0: across collector lanes. Westbound Gardner, still heavy Jarvis to Parkside. And then we have a new problem on the West QEW. As you're approaching Dixie, the left lane shut down with a new crash. So those delays get started from about the 427. East QEW heavy approaching Mississauga Road to Dixie. Eastbound Gardner slow from the Humber Bridge towards Spadina. North DVP, we have the regular delays, Don Mills to York Mills. And then on the southbound side, you'll slow down from south of Finch to south of Lawrence. Your next report coming up in less than 10 minutes with the forecast now, Jesse Upel.
1: Cloudy and unsettled at times through this evening with the risk of a few more passing showers or isolated thunderstorms. It's also very warm and muggy, 21 for the low. Risk of some patchy fog overnight, and tomorrow it's still quite unsettled through part of the day. Risk of some pop-up showers and storms, a high of 27, feeling more like 34. Tonight, slow, 21.
2: Right now, 22 degrees, feeling like 30 with a mostly cloudy sky. 680 News Time, 8:03.
3: A break has been made in the investigation into last month's mass shooting at the Salsa on St. Clair that left a vibrant community shaken and put that very festival's future in jeopardy.
2: More details on the suspects in custody will be revealed tomorrow, the day that another festival, even bigger in size, returns to city streets. 680's Sofia Vavroutsos has a story.
4: Police say they have made arrests in the deadly shooting at the annual Salsa on St. Clair event that shocked this typically quiet part of the city. Two men were killed. Police say it's believed to have been targeted. People out in a nearby park tell me they're happy to hear arrests have been made.
5: Kind of gives confidence that the police is able to arrest the right people.
4: Police have not provided any details on the suspects. They are set to hold an update tomorrow, but the shooting called safety at the festival into question, with some calling for it to relocate and major sponsors pulling out. Residents here say that's not what they want to see.
6: It's always been a bit difficult at night, but other than that, I think it's good for the neighborhood to have something.
4: Police say they'll be ramping up security at another big event this weekend when Taste of the Danforth returns. Near St. Clair and Christie, Sofia Vavaruzzo, 680 News Radio.
3: Now, Chief DMQ made those comments while revealing that police had made two arrests in the latest U.S. consulate shooting in Toronto. And while the suspects are accused of firing the gun, the people officers say paid them to do it remain elusive.
2: Criminals for hire. Toronto Police Chief Myron Demke says they believe the suspects in the latest U.S. consulate shooting were offered payment to carry out this attack through encrypted messaging apps similar to what is believed to have happened in the first shooting earlier this year.
7: We continue to work closely with the Royal Canadian Mounted Police and other partners to identify those directing, organizing, and financing these attacks.
2: A 15-year-old and a 19-year-old are facing numerous charges in connection with this latest U.S. consulate shooting.
7: Both are charged with multiple counts of failing to comply with their court-ordered release conditions.
2: The police chief says these are brazen offenses and proper deterrence and justice reform are needed. Phil Martino, 680 News Radio.
8: Some new developments in the case of a man who was fatally shot by Toronto police officers in Mississauga early this morning. 680's Mo McCreshy has the latest from the province's police watchdog.
9: The Special Investigations Unit had initially said this incident surrounded Toronto police tracking a stolen Mercedes. But now Toronto police say the Mercedes was not stolen and that this was about a person with a gun investigation. Monica Udon with the SIU says a group of five unmarked Toronto police vehicles followed the Mercedes down a residential street.
10: Three unmarked vehicles from the police were involved in a collision with the Mercedes. Following that, one officer discharged a firearm into the vehicle and the driver was struck.
9: This witness says he saw a police officer performing CPR.
11: So I ran up and then he started yelling, "Get in my line of sight, get in my line of sight." So I moved so he could see me, and then I figured out when I saw the sidearms that it was the police officers.
9: The 19-year-old driver of the vehicle pronounced dead at the scene. In Mississauga, Momin Qureshi, 680 News Radio.
3: A Sick Kids employee has been charged in connection with a child luring investigation. But the hospital says there is currently no evidence linking the charges to their job. Police allege a man communicated with a 15-year-old through social media and phone chat apps and made inappropriate comments and then sent that teen explicit images. 55-year-old Antonio Alvin Dela Cruz is facing a number of charges, including luring a person under the age of 18. In his statement, Sick Kids Hospital says that he is a member of the housekeeping team. He was placed on leave immediately after the hospital became aware of the charges and has since resigned. Last month, a doctor at SickKids was charged with possessing, and accessing child sexual abuse and exploitation material.
8: You're listening to All News Radio. It's 8:07. Well, it was quite the shock for one Toronto family when they realized something was asleep in one of their beds. No, it wasn't a baby bear or cute little Goldilocks, but a coyote pup. City's Audra Brown with a wild story.
12: She called down to me. I was downstairs and she said, Alice, I think there's a fox in your bedroom.
13: But it wasn't a fox. It was a coyote pup, one of several that have been spotted with their parents in the neighborhood north of Christie Pits.
14: When the police first arrived, they set up a ladder outside the bedroom window to take a look inside to see if the coyote was still in here. He was sitting on the bed. It took quite a few Toronto Wildlife Rescue workers working together to get him out and into a crate.
15: There was a lot of feces and urine, and yeah, it wasn't great.
16: Are you going to be leaving your back door open anymore?
15: Nope.
14: We're going to get a screen door. And I really think, you know, in hindsight, yeah, sure, close the door. But I don't think in a million years I ever thought a coyote would come into my bedroom. Toronto wildlife experts are asking the public to never feed wildlife. Audra Brown, City News, Toronto.
3: 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Well, in a season of demoralizing losses for the Blue Jays, this one may take the cake. 680's Alex Cicero has more on today's gut punch in the Windy City.
17: The Blue Jays are now 3.5 games out of a wild card spot as a defensive miscue is how the Cubs walked it off.
18: Michael Busch takes double steal, throw to third, gets away. PCA's going to score, and the Cubs win it.
17: The Cubs executing a double steal in the 11th, but Brandon Valenzuela's throw to third was too high, allowing Pete Crow Armstrong to trot home, and the Cubs beat the Jays 3-2. Victory was within reach for the Jays, but with the Cubs down to their final strike in the ninth inning, Alex Bregman hit a game-tying two-run homer off Louis Varlin, who blows his first save of the year. The Jays went 1-for-19 with runners in scoring position, spoiling a gem from Dylan Cease, who struck out 10 in 7 scoreless. So the Jays head to Philly for the series opener tomorrow. From the Sports Center, I'm Alex Cicero.
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3: Time for the gas price update. Enpro predicts the price will drop another cent at midnight, down to $1.62.9 a liter at most GTA stations. Traffic and weather on the way next. It's 8:10.
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3: 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Rogers Xfinity Internet. Traffic and weather together on the ones. Here's Lisa Amaral.
0: This report is brought to you by Don Valley North Toyota. So it looks like we have a new issue on the eastbound QEW. As you're approaching Mississauga Road, the right lane shut down here due to a crash. Looks like there is people walking around these vehicles. So be very careful as you pass through. Now, regardless, we're already seeing delays as you're approaching Mississauga Road all the way across to Dixie. So this will really just add to that. The eastbound Gardner continues to be heavy from Humber Bridge towards about Spadina. If you're traveling on the west westbound Gardner delays Jarvis to Parkside. And then on the westbound QEW, we also still have this issue as you're approaching Dixie. It's the left lane blocked with a crash, so that's slow from the 427. Speaking of it, on the south 427, the ramp to the west QEW also still has that right lane blocked off due to a crash. Quite a few emergency crews are still on scene here, so it does slow down as you approach that ramp. South 400, another new issue, the ramp to get to the east 401, seeing the left lane blocked off with a collision. So we have delays right now from just south of Shepherd. Westbound 401 busy Bayview to Avenue, alternately the express collectors. Out at Kipling 2, right lanes remain closed due to a crash, so the delays get started from the Allen and the express collectors. Eastbound 401 heavy east of Dixie to east of Keele, alternately the express collectors. And then at Leslie and the express, going to be the right shoulder blocked with the stalled truck, so delays from Bayview and the express collectors. 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Now with the forecast, here's Jesse Uppel.
1: Parts of the GTA may experience a few more passing showers or isolated thunderstorms this evening. Overnight, though, that risk really diminishes. There's that potential a bit of patchy fog. We're very warm with a low of 21 tonight, and tomorrow unsettled at moments throughout the day with that risk of scattered showers and thunderstorms, a high of 27, feeling more like 34. It's warm and muggy to start off the weekend. Chance of showers on Saturday, 28, feels more like the upper 30s. Tonight's low, 21.
3: 22 right now at Pearson, 680 News Time, 813. We're hearing more from a TTC workers union today about why they say their members are ready to walk off the job. Alan Carter with City News reports.
2: TTC subway stations have station supervisors. There are about 120 of them in the system. And they oversee staff within the stations. They investigate incidents. They make sure that everything is running okay within the subway stations. And subway supervisors have now taken a strike vote. 97% are in favor of potential work stoppage. That's according to the union. CUPE, which says that the TTC is trying to bring in split shifts that would significantly disrupt members' work-life balance. At this point, there is no potential date for work stoppage or labor disruption. Negotiations between the two sides are ongoing. Alan Carter, City News, Toronto.
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3: 22 degrees right now at Pearson. It feels like 30, and there are still some pockets of rain across the GTA. Good evening, I'm Mitch Burke. The Toronto Police Chief says more details will come tomorrow on the arrests he confirms have been made in the Salsa on St. Clair mass shooting case. It comes amid a renewed conversation about security at Street Fest. On the eve of the return of the Taste of the Danforth, two teens, ages 15 and 19, have been arrested in connection with this year's second instance of shots fired outside the U.S. consulate downtown. And just like the last time, investigators say they were hired online to do it. It is still not known who's behind the bankroll. Coming up next in the news.
11: A record number of visitors head to Toronto Islands for the month of August. What people should know if they're hoping to catch a ferry.
3: Time for sports. Here is Ben Howes.
8: Thanks, Mitch. The Argos are taking on the Calgary Stampeders. Their first match of the season at BMO Field after the FIFA World Cup forced them to start with seven straight on the road. Calgary grabbed an early lead before the Argos responded with a touchdown of their own. QB Chad Kelly completed the pass to Samuel Hicks for the touchdown. It's tied at seven after one. The Blue Jays fell to the Cubs in extra innings, and this one hurts. The Jays led 2-0 in the ninth, and closer Louis Varland needed just one more strike for the win when Alex Bregman hit a two-run blast to tie it. In the 11th, a missed throw from Brandon Valenzuela allowed the winning run to cross the plate. 3-2 Cubs, the final. It was just a one-day stop in Chicago to make up for a game that was rained out in June. The Jays are off to Philadelphia to start a three-game set with the Phillies. It's a busy day for Canadians in the men's and women's doubles at the National Bank Open. Layla and Bianca Jolie Fernandez are taking on Elise Mertens and Diana Schneider of Germany. They fell 6-1 in the first set and trail in the second. Earlier today, Gabriela Dabrowski and Ekaterina Alexandrova fell to Americans Coco Gauff and Katie McNally in consecutive sets. On the men's side, Alexis Gallarino and Duncan Chan defeated Alexander Zverev and Marcelo Melo earlier today, and Liam Draxel and Cleve Harper fell to Daniil Medvedev and Fabian Morozan. In men's singles, Rafael Hodar is taking on Lorenzo Musetti. You can catch that on Sportsnet. And in women's singles, top seed Aryna Sabalenka is taking on Zhang Shui. You can catch that on Sportsnet 1. The Tempo are in Portland to take on the Fire, trying to break a seven-game losing streak. That one gets going at 10. In the CEBL playoffs, the Scarborough Shooting Stars lead Niagara in the second quarter, while Brampton leads Ottawa in the third quarter. Winners move on to the conference finals. Sports at 15 and 45 past every hour or anytime at sportsnet.ca.
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3: 680 News Time, 819. Republicans on the Senate Homeland Security and Government Affairs Committee have voted to hold Dr. Anthony Fauci to be in contempt of Congress, but it's unclear what will come of it.
15: A contempt resolution would normally now head to the full Senate, where it would require 60 votes. However, it's unlikely the Fauci resolution would receive enough support in the full Senate to pass. So Senator Rand Paul told reporters he's instead opting to immediately send it to the Department of Justice in the hopes they'll take action. In a statement, a DOJ spokesperson confirmed they're reviewing the resolution and will, quote, work with the Senate accordingly. The committee voted along party lines to hold Fauci in contempt for invoking his Fifth Amendment right against self-incrimination more than 100 times last week during a hearing about his role handling the COVID-19 pandemic. Peter Harlambous, ABC News.
3: Meanwhile, Republican Senator Mitch McConnell has been discharged from a rehab facility and will continue to recover at home. In a statement, McConnell says he will maintain an intensive regimen of physical therapy from home during the state work period. Here's ABC's Jay O'Brien.
16: He's now recovering at home in Kentucky. He says he'll continue to check in on Senate business. It all comes after, remember, that fall on June 14th. So now a month plus ago, over a month and a half ago, I should say, in which McConnell's office said he was knocked briefly unconscious and was rushed to the emergency room.
3: The former Senate majority and minority leader has faced intense criticism for not being more transparent about his health. 680 News Time, 820.
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0: This report is brought to you by Shoppers Drug Mart. So if you're traveling on the eastbound QEW as you're approaching Mississauga Road, it is now two right lanes shut down due to that crash. Looks like emergency crews are now on the scene. So it is causing a backup from just east of Erin Mills. Once you get past that, things slow down again from here, Ontario, towards Dixie. On the eastbound Gardner, it's going to be slow just through Jamison. Westbound Gardner still backed up Jarvis to Parkside. And then on the westbound side of the QEW, that crash we were seeing at Dixie has cleared, but the delays remain from the 427 to about Dixie. Southbound 427, some good news again. The crash on the ramp to the west QEW has cleared, so everything is moving well and up to speed now. Southbound 400, though, that ramp to the east 401, still seeing the left lane blocked here with the crash, so you will run into a delay as you start to approach the 401. Northbound 404 DVP, heavy Dundas to north of Bloor, then Eglinton to York Mills. Southbound side going to be slow Shepherd to south of Lawrence. Westbound 401, we continue to have this problem at Kipling. Two right lanes are blocked off due to a crash, so it's slow from approaching the Allen and both the express collectors. Out at Guelph Line, they've already shut down the left lane with construction. Eastbound 401, still quite heavy east of Dixie to east of Keele and the express collectors. And then at Leslie and the express, the right shoulder still occupied with that stalled truck. Looks like crews are now on scene. It continues to cause a delay from Bayview and both the express collectors. Get 20 times the points Friday to Sunday at Shoppers Drug Mart. Open your PC Optimum app, shop, scan, and get 30% back in points, conditions, and app. With the forecast now, here is Jesse Uppel.
1: Unsettled at times for parts of the GTA this evening with the risk of isolated showers and storms. It diminishes later tonight with that potential of some patchy fog developing in some spots. 21 for the low, very warm and muggy tomorrow. Humidex values close to about 34 for the afternoon. We're also watching for some returning showers and thunderstorms. A few showers are possible on Saturday. 28 feels more like the upper 30s. Definitely not a washout, but we're watching for a bit of wet weather. Should stay dry for Sunday with sunshine and a high of 28. Tonight's low 21.
3: 680 News Time 824. It is 23 degrees right now at Pearson. Doesn't feel like it though. More like 30 with the humidity.
18: Due to a landmark tobacco settlement, you may qualify for a significant payment if you smoked regularly before November 20th, 1998 and were diagnosed with lung cancer, throat cancer, emphysema, or COPD. An August 31st claim deadline is approaching for Quebec diagnoses prior to March 12, 2012. 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
3: Well, all this month, the city has made it free for young people and seniors to take the ferry to the island. And while crowding has been a concern down at the terminal, the consensus seems to be the more people, the merrier. City's Alessandra Carnero reports on the initiative.
21: Amazing. We took advantage of the fact that it is free for seniors. That's excellent.
22: It's that excitement and possible incentive that saw roughly 28,000 visitors take the ferry to the islands on the holiday Monday, the highest single-day volume ever recorded, according to the city. On Ward's Island, businesses like the Island Cafe, well, they're trying to keep up with the demand.
23: It's been increasingly busy on Friday, Saturday, and Monday. Our days were even busier than Canada Day.
22: And companies like the Toronto Harbour Water Taxi, well, they don't mind the influx of travelers.
24: Sometimes people don't even fit on the ferries, and that's why it's been so busy.
26: And the city says that they are keeping an eye on passenger volumes to make sure they can manage crowd control if there are thousands of people that continue to visit, but their big message is to make sure people plan ahead before they head to the islands. Alessandro Carnero, City News, Toronto.
3: 680 News, time 826.
19: 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Gross.
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0: her people plan ahead before they head to the islands. Alessandro Carnero, City News, Toronto.
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1: Time now for the Dynamic Market Minute. Some marginal moves to the downside today on Bay and Wall Streets. The TSX finished the day flat, down just by 10 points. The Dow ended a five-day winning streak with a loss of 0.9%. The Canadian dollar stands at 71.35 cents U.S. More headlines now from Bloomberg.
4: Troubling new details about that deal Iran made with Oman to reopen the Strait of Hormuz. Tehran now wants to ban any U.S. or Israeli-based ships from that waterway entirely and charge what it calls hostile countries a fee to pass through. That's not what the U.S. negotiators were hoping to see. And with that, oil prices shot higher, close to $78 a barrel again, while stocks fell. The Dow, which began the day at a fresh record high, fell 464 points, almost 0.9% lower today. The Nasdaq down 15 points, the S&P lost 14. Profits last quarter at Nintendo shot up by more than 50% to almost $1 billion, thanks to blowout sales of its Switch 2 gaming console. And that's despite punishing U.S. tariffs. And the Sweet Green salad chain lowering its full-year outlook. Too many diners staying away after that lettuce-based cyclospora outbreak. Meantime, health officials in Michigan say it's safe to eat lettuce again. Tom Busby, Bloomberg Radio.
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1: So today was day one in what will be a multi-day risk off and on of showers and thunderstorms. Today saw most of the action stay north of the GTA, but again, we'll have that risk of showers and isolated storms throughout your Friday with a high of 27 degrees, Humidex near 34. 680 News Radio is CFTR AM Toronto. Joanne Legan is the evening show editor. Patrick Luciani is the news director. It's 8:30.
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14: Good evening. It's Thursday, August 6th. I'm Christine Ritchie.
1: I'm Mitch Burke. Here's what's making news right now.
15: Have arrested the suspects in a fatal shooting at the Salsa on St. Clair Street Festival and say they'll be ramping up security ahead of another massive event this weekend.
16: Toronto police say they've arrested two suspects in connection with last week's shooting at the U.S. consulate, a 15-year-old and a 19-year-old. We have the details straight ahead.
14: The province's police watchdog investigating after a Toronto police officer shoots a 19-year-old man to death in Mississauga.
17: Saw one officer working on an individual, giving him CPR, but it was a really, like, shocking thing. Like, it just blew me away at this time in the morning.
1: And a Toronto family makes a grisly discovery, you might say, in their master bedroom when they find a

0: Mange Coyote sleeping on the bed.
1: The Argos lead the Stampeders in the second quarter. The Jays drop a heartbreaker in the Windy City. And day five action at the National Bank Open. Sports at 45.
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2: Time for Rogers Xfinity, internet traffic and weather together on the ones. Here is Lisa Amaral.
3: This report is brought to you by Life Labs. Westbound on the 401, we continue to have this problem out at Kipling. The two right lanes remain shut down due to a crash. It is causing heavy delays from the Allen in both the Express and Collectors. Then out at Guelph Line, it's the left lane shut down with construction. It's going to be west of Guelph Line, rather, and it's going to be starting to slow you down as you approach that area. Eastbound 401, we still have delays east of Dixie to east of Keele in both the Express Collectors. Out at Leslie and the Express, we're also still seeing that right shoulder blocked with the stalled truck. Crews are on scene. It is causing a delay from approaching Young in the express lanes. Northbound DVP, heavy approaching Eglinton to York Mills. South 404 DVP, still slow from Shepherd towards just south of Lawrence. Then on the southbound 400, keep in mind the ramp to the east 401 has the left lane blocked with a crash, so it is causing a delay as you're approaching that ramp. Westbound on the Gardner, it's also still quite heavy from Jarvis to Parkside. West QEW between the 427 and Dixie, you'll see delays. And then on the eastbound QEW, as you're approaching Mississauga Road, two right lanes remain shut down due to a crash. So that's causing delays from east of Erin Mills. Eastbound on the Gardner, a minor delay through Jamison. And then on the north 410, it's heavy north of Steeles to Beauvaird. Putting off blood work? 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And with the forecast, Jesse Uppel.
4: A few isolated showers or thunderstorms are possible through this evening, but that risk diminishes tonight. We're back into some patchy fog in some spots, and we're remaining quite warm with a low of 21 degrees. Tomorrow, warm and muggy, 27, feels like 34, mostly cloudy with some sunny breaks, but also that risk of some returning showers and thunderstorms. Tonight's low, 21.
0: 23 at Pearson, it feels like 30. 680 News Time, 833.
2: There's some relief today for those who attended the Salsa on St. Clair Festival after police say they have two suspects in custody accused of killing two people after they shot into the packed crowd.
0: Police say they will provide more details tomorrow. In the meantime, 680 Sophia Vavaroutsos talked to some relieved residents in the St. Clair and Christie area.
5: Police confirm they have arrested the suspects in the shooting that killed two men and injured five other people, including innocent bystanders at the annual Salsa on St. Clair celebration of Latin culture. Mary lives in this area and says she's glad to hear of the arrests.
6: I'm a Latin person, so for us it's amazing to have something with our culture, but it's unsafe now.
5: Officers have not provided any information on the suspects or what charges have been laid. The shooting is leading to questions about the future of the event, which has lost a major sponsor and is facing calls to relocate. Norman's out walking his dog and says he wants to see it come back.
7: We mustn't give in to gun violence. We have to deal with it and live our lives.
5: Security is also top of mind ahead of another big festival this weekend with the return of the Taste of the Danforth. Near St. Clair and Christie, Sophia Vavaroutsos, 680 News Radio.
2: They're just 15 and 19 years old, and police say they were guns for hire, paid a few hundred bucks to carry out a shooting, this time at the U.S. Consulate on University Avenue. 680's Mumun Qureshi has more on the teenagers' arrests.
8: One of the two suspects Toronto police were looking for in connection with the latest U.S. consulate shooting was taken into custody on the weekend, according to Chief Myron Demkew. The second was arrested Wednesday.
9: One of the accused is 19 years old and has been charged with 15 offenses. The second accused is just 15 years old and is facing 17 offenses.
8: Among the charges, both are facing failing to comply with their court-ordered release conditions.
9: We also believe that the modus operandi in this investigation is consistent with what we saw in the previous U.S. consulate shooting, and that is criminals for hire.
8: Phil Martino, 680 News Radio.
0: 680 News Time 8:35. The province's police watchdog is now investigating after Toronto police officers shot a 19-year-old man dead. As 680's Mamu Qureshi reports, it happened in the early morning hours in Mississauga.
10: Initially, the Special Investigations Unit said this incident involved Toronto police tracking a stolen Mercedes. But now Toronto police say that Mercedes was not stolen and that this was actually a person with a gun investigation. The SIU says five unmarked Toronto police cars were tracking the Mercedes around 12:30 this morning when it went down a residential street, and then three of the police vehicles cornered that car. The Mercedes struck a police officer and then another police officer, opening fire and hitting the 19-year-old driver who died at the scene. This man witnessed the whole thing.
11: And the huge crash. Then I ran outside where I saw one officer working on an individual, giving him CPR, but it was a really like shocking thing. Like, it just blew me away at this time in the morning.
10: The SIU says two guns have been recovered at the scene. In Mississauga, Momin Qureshi, 680 News Radio.
2: A new scientific report says climate change made the extreme wildfire conditions in Ontario and the Northwest Territories about twice as likely. Researchers say hotter, drier, and windier conditions linked to fossil fuel emissions are making severe wildfire seasons more common. Scientists and Indigenous leaders say stronger wildfire preparedness and greater Indigenous involvement are needed as fires become more intense. The report says Ontario is on pace for its worst wildfire season on record, while the Northwest Territories is among its worst ever. Right now, in northern Ontario, some 155 wildfires are burning.
0: 680 News Time 8:37. Toronto police have charged a staff member at SickKids in connection with a child luring investigation, though the hospital says there is no evidence linking the charges to the employee's role. Investigators allege a man communicated with a 15-year-old through social media and phone chat apps and then sent the teen explicit images. 55-year-old Antonio Alvin De La Cruz is facing numerous charges, including possessing child sexual abuse and exploitation material. In a statement, SickKids says De La Cruz was a member of the housekeeping team and was placed on leave after learning of the criminal charges. He has since left that role. It was back in July when a doctor at SickKids was charged with possessing and accessing child sexual abuse and exploitation material. Ontario's College of Physicians and Surgeons has suspended his medical license.
2: 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It is 8:38. Well, a young coyote pup played Goldilocks in a Christie Pitts home on Monday when it found and settled into a bed that was seemingly just right. City's Otto Brown has the unbelievable story.
12: Everyone comes down the stairs after they're like, close the door, close the door. And they're like, there's a coyote in the bedroom.
13: It took quite a few Toronto Wildlife rescue workers working together to get him out and into a crate.
14: The family believes the coyote entered through either their front or back door while they were sitting in their living room. In fact, a few of them had been sleeping on Alice's back porch a few days before.
15: Yes, we used to have a beautiful back porch. It's all been taken apart so that we could power wash and clean.
14: Staff at Toronto Wildlife Center say they've never heard of a coyote entering a house and taking a nap on the bed.
16: The coyotes in this area are being fed. It's very, very frustrating because feeding of wild animals, and in this case coyotes, changes their behavior quite significantly. So it does mean that they feel more comfortable approaching houses and people.
17: I've been here for 20 years and I've never had an incident.
14: Toronto wildlife experts are asking the public to never feed wildlife. Audra Brown, City News, Toronto.
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2: 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Coming up in a minute, traffic and your forecast.
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2: 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Here's Lisa Amaral.
22: This report is brought to you by City of Toronto. On the eastbound QEW, as you're approaching Mississauga Road, two right lanes remain shut down here due to a crash. That's causing a backup from Erin Mills. As you make your way onto the eastbound Gardner Expressway, things will slow down between Jamison and Strawn. On the northbound DVP, it's going to be a bit heavy from approaching Eglinton towards York Mills. Southbound side looking good, not seeing any delays. Westbound Gardner is still going to be heavy here from approaching Spadina to Jamison. And then on the west, QEW is going to be between the 427 and Dixie. Northbound 410 delays north of Steeles to Williams Parkway. Eastbound 403. It's getting busy now from the QEW to pass Dundas. As you're approaching Winston Churchill, they've just shut down the right lane with construction. The ramp to get off at Winston Churchill is also currently closed. Southbound 400, ramp to the east 401. Still seeing the left lane blocked here with a crash, so you'll run into a little bit of a delay as you approach that ramp lane. Westbound 401 at Kimpling, we're still seeing the two right lanes blocked with a crash. Vehicles are being hooked to the tow, so hopefully this clears shortly. Right now, it continues to cause a delay from the Allen and the Express collectors. As you're approaching Highway 6 South, left lane blocked with construction. It's slow from west of Guelph Line. Eastbound 401, we're still seeing delays 427 to east of Keele and the Express collectors. And then at Leslie and the Express, the right lane blocked with that stalled truck. It's slow approaching Yonge and the Express. Keep people and pets safer. Always keep your dog on a leash in public. 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A message from the City of Toronto. Now with the forecast, Jesse Uppel.
4: Risk of a few isolated showers or thunderstorms through this evening, but that risk really diminishes later tonight. Patchy fog is possible. We're very warm through the overnight with a low of 21 degrees. Mostly cloudy tomorrow with some sunny breaks through the afternoon, but we're watching for some returning showers and storms. A high of 27, Humidex near 34. Similar conditions on Saturday, chance of a few more showers, 28 for the high, but drier for Sunday. Tonight's low, 21.
2: Right now we're sitting at 23 degrees, feeling like 30 with a mostly cloudy sky. 680 News Time, 843. U.S. Homeland Security confirms a Canadian accused of assaulting a teenager wearing pro-Trump gear is being deported back to Canada. The New York Post reported Caitlin Tracy's deportation was ordered by a Texas judge and that she pleaded guilty to an assault charge. U.S. Homeland Security said in July, Tracy struck a teenage girl in a New Jersey boardwalk over the Independence Day long weekend. Tracy's husband, though, told a local online news outlet that she had also been assaulted and claimed her arrest was politically motivated. Still to come on 680 News, York Regional Police say a Bradford man is accused of recording videos inside women's washrooms and that he had been doing it for years. That story, your headlines and sports all up next. 680 News Time, 844.
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2: It's 23 degrees, feeling like 30, and mostly cloudy. Good evening. I'm Christine Ritchie. So glad you could join us tonight. Here are the top stories this hour. Well, Toronto police have two suspects in custody accused of shooting into packed crowds at the Salsa and St. Clair Festival, killing two people. More details are expected to be released tomorrow. And Toronto police say two teenagers, age 15 and 19, are in custody in connection with a shooting at the U.S. consulate. Police say the teenagers were guns for hire, paid a few hundred bucks to carry out a shooting. And a new report shows that Ontario is heading towards having its worst fire season on record. Right now, at least 155 fires are burning in northern Ontario. 680 News Time, 8:46. 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
5: Thanks, Christine. The Argos' long-awaited home opener is underway. It was all tied at 7 when Janarian Grant returned a punt, driving 64 yards for the touchdown, giving the Argos the lead. Since then, the two sides have exchanged field goals, and it sits at 16-10 for Toronto late in the second quarter. The Blue Jays fell to the Cubs at Wrigley Field, and this one hurts. An absolute gem of a performance from Dylan Cease went to waste as the Jays can't hold on to a late-inning lead and fall to the Cubs by a score of 3-2 in 11 innings. Cease pitched 7 shutout innings, giving up just 2 hits, and the typically reliable Louis Varland gave up a 2-run blast in the bottom of the 9th to tie it, and then the Cubs were able to bring across the winning run in the 11th on a missed throw to third for the win. The Jays are off to Philly tomorrow to kick off a 3-game set. Jose Soriano will make his Blue Jays debut, and that one gets going at 6:40. Catch that on Sportsnet and Sportsnet 590 The Fan. Round of 32 action at the National Bank Open in women's doubles. Canadians Layla and Bianca Jolie Fernandez are taking on Elise Martens and Diana Schneider of Germany. They fell in consecutive sets. While on the men's side, Alexis Galerno and Duncan Chan defeated Alexander Zverev and Marcelo Melo. And Liam Draxel and Cleve Harper fell to Daniil Medvedev and Fabian Morozan in 3 sets. In women's singles, top seed Aryna Sabalenka is taking on Zhang Shui. You can catch that on Sportsnet. In men's singles, Rafael Hodar is taking on Lorenzo Musetti. That is on Sportsnet. And the Tempo are out in Portland for a match with the Fire. That one gets going at 10. Sports at 15 and 45 past every hour or anytime at sportsnet.ca.
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2: 680 News Time, 8:49. York Regional Police have charged a Bradford man accused of recording inside women's washrooms. Investigators say a hidden camera was found inside a ladies' washroom at the suspect's workplace in Markham. They allege he also had videos showing people engaged in consensual sexual acts, but it's unknown if the victims knew they were being recorded. The videos contained time stamps dating back several years. 44-year-old Robin Cleland is charged with 5 counts of voyeurism. Investigators have released an image of the suspect and believe there may be additional victims. You can see his photo on our website at citynews.ca. OPP Sergeant Kerry Schmidt says this past long weekend was the deadliest of the year in the province.
8: 5 people died in road crashes across the province. 3 people died out on the water. 1 in a capsized canoe and 2 in a powerboat collision.
2: Provincial police have released the results of their long weekend safety blitz where they patrolled roads, trails, and waterways. Officers laid more than 8,200 charges, including about 3,900 for speeding and nearly 200 for impaired driving. Coming up, a U of T professor of economics questions Doug Ford's ban of American booze. That story in traffic and weather up next. 680 News Time, 850.
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22: This report brought to you by Jumbo Lobster Clubhouse. So some good news on the westbound 401. That crash we were seeing at Kipling has finally cleared away. It's out there for a couple of hours. So right now the delays continue from Dufferin and the Express Collectors to Kipling, but hopefully they will ease off now that that crash is gone. As you're approaching Highway 6 South on the west 401, the left lane blocked with construction, so causing a backup from just west of Guelph Line. Eastbound 401, still busy 427 to east of 400 and both the Express Collectors. Out at Leslie and the Express, the right lane is blocked off due to a stalled truck, so that's causing a heavy delay from approaching Yonge in both the Express and Collector lanes. Northbound DVP, minor delay between Eglinton and just north of Lawrence. If you're heading north on the 400, they've shut down the left lane at Highway 88 for some construction. Southbound 400, the crash we were seeing on the ramp to the east 401 is cleared, and so have the delays along with it. Westbound Gardiner, minor delay from Spadina towards Strawn. If you're traveling on the eastbound QEW approaching Mississauga Road, it's now only the right lane blocked due to that crash. We do continue to see delays, though, from about Erin Mills. Eastbound 403, busy QEW to pass Dundas, and the ramp to get off at Winston Churchill is closed because of construction. Take on Lobster Mountain, the 2-pound-plus tower of tender lobster at Jumbo Lobster Clubhouse and Fishman Lobster Clubhouse. Savor the height of seafood dining in Richmond Hill and Scarborough. Now with your forecast, here's Jesse Upel.
4: Cloudy with a chance of a few more scattered showers or isolated storms through this evening, but that wet weather tapers off tonight. Patchy fog is possible with a warm overnight temperature near 21 degrees. And tomorrow, a few sunny breaks, but watching for some returning showers and storms. 27 feels more like 34 for the afternoon. Similar temperatures on Saturday, very muggy, feels more like the upper 30s. And we'll have that chance of a few showers passing through, but drier conditions expected on Sunday with sunshine and a high near 28. Tonight's low 21.
2: Right now we're sitting at 23 degrees, feeling like 30 with a cloudy sky.
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2: 680 News Time, 8:54. The ban of American booze from Ontario stores is clearly a major irritant in the trade war between Canada and the U.S. And now, one Canadian expert is questioning the premier's firm hold on the measure. 680's Richard Southern has more.
13: Premier Ford's American booze ban at the LCBO is more than a year old. old, but it isn't working, contends Joseph Steinberg. He's a professor of economics at the University of Toronto. He tells me the ban doesn't make economic sense to him.
14: Premier likes to say that the LCBO is the world's single largest purchaser of alcohol, and that creates a lot of leverage. But I don't agree. Canada accounts for about 0.5% of U.S. alcohol sales. It's quite simply a drop in the bucket.
13: Why should we be selling U.S. alcohol given what they've done on the trade front?
14: From an economic perspective, doing nothing is better than trying to fight back.
13: But Finance Minister Beth Atholvey tells me he's not budging on the ban.
15: Let's get a trade deal done and we'll talk about the alcohol.
13: Richard Southard, 680 News Radio.
2: 680 News Time, 8:55. Miss North Carolina USA has been stripped of her title and replaced with the runner-up. Details on why 27-year-old Brittany Baltenhouse was stripped of her title are light, but the Miss USA organization says it doesn't tolerate racism, homophobia, transphobia, nor language that strips any person of their dignity. ABC's Rhiannon Alley reports.
16: State and national organizers did not say exactly what the conduct was, only stating a title here isn't a trinket. It's a position of trust extended by an organization and accepted by a woman who agrees to carry a standard in public. When that standard is broken, the title cannot continue as though nothing happened. Boltonhouse has not commented publicly, but the Miss USA organization says she took ownership and apologized for her behavior.
2: Boltonhouse was crowned at the Miss USA competition on June 28th. Up next, your Market Minute.
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2: Now your Market Minute. The TSX broke its two-day streak of recorded highs, finishing the day lower by 10 points to 36,136. And it was a similar story on Wall Street. The Dow broke a five-day win streak, finishing down 464 points. The NASDAQ and the S&P also recorded minor losses. With more, here's Bloomberg.
27: OpenAI, the maker of ChatGPT, is gearing up to release its first-ever consumer device, a $300 portable donut-shaped smart speaker, so you can converse with its chatbot anywhere. Meantime, Etsy CEO says that AI is, quote, changing how all of us work. So the online crafts retailer is cutting 220 corporate staffers. Oil prices, they rose today to near $78 a barrel after Iran's deal with Oman to reopen the Strait of Hormuz would include a ban on all U.S. and Israeli ships from that waterway. That rattled U.S. negotiators and sent Wall Street lower. At the close, the Dow down 464 points, almost 1% lower. While the NASDAQ lost just 15, the S&P lower by 14. And SpaceX today says it's going to build its own natural gas-fired power plant for its computer chip-making facility it's developing right now with Tesla outside Houston. Hopes to create 3,000 new jobs. Tom Busby, Bloomberg Radio.
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2: Right now in downtown Toronto, 23 degrees, feeling like 30 and cloudy. 680 News Time, 9 o'clock.
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6: Good evening. It is Thursday, August 6th. I'm Mitch Burke.
2: And I'm Christine Ritchie. Here's what's making news this hour.
18: Police arrest the suspects accused of opening fire at a packed street festival, killing two men, injuring five more people, and sending thousands running for cover at Salsa on St. Clair.
16: A 15-year-old and a 19-year-old are facing charges in connection with the latest shooting outside the U.S. consulate in downtown Toronto. It happened while an officer was stationed outside the building.
6: Ontario wine country is still waterlogged from last week's historic rain as some residents and business owners come to terms with what will be a very long recovery.
19: Alice, I think there's a fox in your bedroom.
20: But it wasn't a fox. It was a coyote pup, one of several that have been spotted with their parents in the neighborhood north of Christie Pits.
21: The Argos lead the Stampeders at halftime. The Cubs walk off the Jays at Wrigley Field, and a busy day of action at the National Bank Open. Sports at 15.
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6: Rogers Xfinity Internet, traffic and weather together on the ones. Here's Lisa Amaral.
22: This report is brought to you by Don Valley North Toyota. On the eastbound 401 out at Mavis, they are starting to set up construction in the express. They're going to be closing the HOV and the left lane, so we're going to keep an eye on this for delays. You'll also still run into minor delays between the 427 and the 400 in the express collectors. And then out at Leslie in the express, we still have the right lane blocked with this stalled truck. Looks like it's really starting to cause a good backup from the Allen in both the express and collectors. A slow go throughout this area here. Westbound 401, minor delay approaching Keel to Kipling in the express collectors. The ramp to get off at Dixie, now seeing the left lane blocked with a stalled vehicle. And then as you're approaching Highway 6 South, it's the left lane blocked with construction, so slow from just west of Guelph Line. Eastbound QEW, some good news. The crash approaching Mississauga Road has completely cleared, so we still have a minor delay from just east of Erin Mills. If you're traveling on the northbound 410, delays approaching Queen to about Beauvaird. Westbound side of the QEW at Trafalgar, the HOV lane is blocked with construction, so it is starting to cause a backup from about Royal Windsor Drive. And then on both the north and southbound side of the 404, the ramp to get off at Bloomington is closed on either side for construction. 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Now with your forecast, Jesse Uppel.
4: Cloudy and unsettled at times through this evening with a risk of a few more passing showers or isolated thunderstorms. It's also very warm and muggy, 21 for the low. Risk of some patchy fog overnight, and tomorrow it's still quite unsettled through part of the day. Risk of some pop-up showers and storms, a high of 27, feeling more like 34. Tonight's low, 21.
2: Right now sitting at 23, feeling like 30, with a cloudy sky. 680 News Time, 903.
6: Toronto police say they have two suspects in custody accused of shooting into the crowds at Toronto's Salsa on St. Clair Festival, leaving two men dead.
2: As 680 Sofia Vavroutsos reports, police say they'll provide more details tomorrow.
18: The shooting at this year's Salsa on St. Clair event sent shockwaves through the city, but Police Chief Myron Demkew confirmed officers have caught the suspects they believe are behind it. Residents of this area near St. Clair and Christie say they're relieved.
23: You don't need to have people like that out free.
24: That's a good thing, because when the things like this happen in the city, it doesn't really get solved as quick as possible.
18: Police are expected to hold a formal update tomorrow with more details. The Salsa on St. Clair Festival is now facing calls to relocate and has lost a major sponsor, but most people out here say they want to see it come back.
24: I would have no problems with festivals. Festivals are supposed to happen. That's part of the city, right? It's the violence that has to stop.
18: Police say they are ramping up security at other big events, including the return of the Taste of the Danforth this weekend. Near St. Clair and Christie, Sofia Favaruzzo, 680 News Radio.
6: It is 9:04. Toronto police say they were guns for hire. Kids paid a few hundred bucks to carry out a shooting. Today, police arrested two teenagers in connection with a second such incident at the U.S. consulate. 680's Phil Martino has the latest.
2: Criminals for hire. Toronto Police Chief Myron Demke says they believe the suspects in the latest U.S. consulate shooting were offered payment to carry out this attack through encrypted messaging apps similar to what is believed to have happened in the first shooting earlier this year.
3: We continue to work closely with the Royal Canadian Mounted Police and other partners to identify those directing, organizing, and financing these attacks.
2: A 15-year-old and a 19-year-old are facing numerous charges in connection with this latest U.S. consulate shooting.
3: Both are charged with multiple counts of failing to comply with their court-ordered release conditions.
2: The police chief says these are brazen offenses and proper deterrence and justice reform are needed. Phil Martino, 680 News Radio.
7: The province's police watchdog is now investigating after a 19-year-old man was shot dead by Toronto police. It happened in the early morning hours in Mississauga. 680's Milman Qureshi has more.
8: At first, the Special Investigations Unit said Toronto police were tracking a stolen Mercedes. But now police say the Mercedes was not stolen and that this was about a report of a person with a gun. The SIU says five unmarked Toronto police vehicles were tracking the Mercedes when it turned down a residential street, and that's when three of the unmarked vehicles got into an incident, including the Mercedes striking an officer and another officer opening fire and killing the 19-year-old driver. This resident says he heard the whole thing.
9: My windows were open and I heard the loud yell, get off of me, and then the huge crash. When I ran outside, I saw the officer performing CPR on the person that was, I guess, shot.
8: The SIU says two guns were found nearby at the scene. In Mississauga, Momin Qureshi, 680 News Radio.
6: Ontario wine country is still feeling the impact from a deluge of rain last week, as some residents and business owners face the reality that it could take months or even years to fully recover. David Zura with City News reports.
10: We've never seen this. We've been here for 32 years.
11: In Niagara on the lake, the water reaching so high, tractors could be seen completely submerged, while fish could be found in the parking lot.
12: How did you feel? I mean, one flood is bad enough. How did you feel when it kind of hit again?
13: Oh, sick to my stomach. Yeah. Like, how are we going to get through this?
11: They're also worried for the health of the trees. Flooding like this can kill soft fruit trees like these, but it may not be obvious right away. We did also reach the mayors of St. Catharines and Lincoln. Both confirmed damage assessments are continuing, including a sinkhole that has now opened on at least one St. Catharines roadway. City News, David Zura, Niagara-on-the-Lake.
7: You're listening to All News Radio. It's 9:07. Well, it sounds like the story of Goldilocks and the Three Bears, but in this case, it wasn't a cute kid. It was a lone coyote, and it wasn't in the woods. It was in a Christie Pitts home. City's Audra Brown with the family's wild story and a warning from wildlife experts.
20: Imagine the shock of finding a sick, mangy coyote sleeping in your upstairs bedroom bed. It took quite a few Toronto Wildlife rescue workers working together to get him out and into a crate. The family believes the coyote entered through either their front or back door while they were sitting in their living room. Staff at Toronto Wildlife Centre say they've never heard of a coyote entering a house and taking a nap on the bed. They say there are many contributing factors to this case.
14: The coyotes in this area are being fed. Again, you know, it's very, very frustrating because feeding of wild animals changes their behavior quite significantly. So it does mean that they feel more comfortable approaching houses and people. A perfectly normal coyote would never go into a house.
20: And once again, Toronto wildlife experts are asking the public to never feed wildlife. Audra Brown, City News, Toronto.
6: Well, they were one pitch away from victory, but the Blue Jays suffered a crushing defeat at Wrigley Field this afternoon. Here's Alex Cicero.
27: Trailing 2-0 in the ninth inning, the Cubs were down to their final strike when Alex Bregman saved the day.
15: Hit hard out to left field in deep. And that ball is fair. and gone.
0: Bregman's two-run homer off Louis Varland sent the game to extras, where the Cubs walked it off in the 11th and Chicago beat Toronto 3-2. That was the first blown save for Varland this year, while the Jays spoil a terrific day for Dylan Cease, who spawned seven scoreless with 10 strikeouts. The Jays going 1-for-19 with runners in scoring position. Toronto drops to 3.5 games back of Idle Texas for the final wildcard spot. Jose Soriano makes his debut tomorrow for Game 1 in Philadelphia. From the Sports Center, I'm Alex Ixero.
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6: 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Enpro predicts the price will drop another cent at midnight, down to $1.62.9 a liter at most GTA stations. 680 News Time 910.
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6: 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Traffic and weather together on the ones. Here's Lisa Amaral.
22: 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So if you're traveling on the eastbound 401 out at Mavis, they are expected to shut down the HOV and left lane in the express. I don't see that yet on the cameras, but I will be keeping an eye on it. Now, we do still have this issue at Leslie in the express. The right lane remains blocked off here due to a stalled truck. I'm surprised, but it's causing a pretty heavy backup from the Allen in both the express and collector lanes. It's very slow throughout this area here. So maybe if you're able to avoid that, it's a good idea. Out at Liverpool and the Express, they've also just shut down the left lane with construction, so a heads up there. Westbound 401 ramp to Dixie has the left lane blocked with a stalled vehicle. As you're approaching Highway 6 South, the left lane blocked with construction. Northbound 400, just north of Highway 88, the left lane is taken out, so that's causing a delay from about Highway 88. Up at Essa, they've also just shut down the left lane with that road work. Southbound 400 at both Highway 89 and Rutherford, the left lane taken out in both areas here. On the north and southbound 404, the ramps to Bloomington are both closed. If you're traveling on the westbound QEW at Trafalgar, the HOV lane is blocked with construction, so that's also causing a backup as you're approaching Royal Windsor Drive. Toronto bound QEW at Nikola Tesla, two left lanes are shut down, causing a minor delay through that area. And then on the eastbound 403, keep in mind the ramp to Winston Churchill closed off because of construction. With the Subaru, you get more standard features than you'd expect, and great lease and finance offers you won't want to miss. 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Now with the forecast, Jesse Uppel.
4: GTA may experience a few more passing showers or isolated thunderstorms this evening. Overnight, though, that risk really diminishes. There's that potential a bit of patchy fog. We're very warm with a low of 21 tonight, and tomorrow unsettled at moments throughout the day with that risk of scattered showers and thunderstorms, a high of 27, feeling more like 34. It's warm and muggy to start off the weekend. Chance of showers on Saturday, 28, feels more like the upper 30s. Tonight's low, 21.
6: It is 23 degrees at Pearson right now, 680 News Time, 913. A South Korean satellite has captured the first pictures of the moon's crash scene that was caused by a stray SpaceX rocket. The terrain is noticeably darker where the rocket hit, and it carved out a crater, sending dust and rock everywhere. NASA expects its lunar reconnaissance orbiter to fly over the crash site next week and to view the aftermath. SpaceX CEO Elon Musk posted a video he claimed showed the rocket crashing into the moon. He later admitted it was fake. Made with AI.
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6: 23 degrees right now at Pearson. Good evening. I'm Mitch Burke. The Toronto Police Chief says more details will be released tomorrow on the suspects now in arrested in connection with the deadly shooting at the Salsa on St. Clair. That update will happen on the day that the Taste of the Danforth returns. That festival just getting some more cash from the federal government to pay for, among other things, security. Ontario wine country still feeling the impact from a deluge of rain last week. Some areas getting about a quarter of the annual rainfall amount in just a couple of days. And some business owners now facing the reality that a full recovery may take years. Coming up next in the news.
18: Drivers facing lengthy delays along a section of Weston Road in King for the next week while construction crews do final paving work.
6: Time for sports. Here's Ben Howes.
21: Thanks, Mitch. The Argos are taking on the Stampeders at BMO Field. It's 20-17. The Stampeders scored a touchdown late in the second quarter before the Argos responded with a field goal. And that sits at 20-17 Argos early in the third quarter. It was a heartbreaker at Wrigley Field for the Blue Jays, who fell to the Cubs in extra innings, letting a gem from Dylan Cease go to waste. They were one pitch away from the win when Alex Bregman went deep in the bottom of the ninth to tie the game at two, marking Louis Varland's first blown save of the year. The Cubs went for the double steal in the 11th, and Brandon Valenzuela missed his throw to third, allowing the winning run to come in. Jays now sit 3.5 games back of the wild card spot, and they're off to Philly to kick off a 3-game set tomorrow. At the National Bank Open, Canadians were in action in both the men's and women's doubles today. On the women's side, Leyla and Bianca Jolie Fernandez took on Elise Martens and Diana Schneider of Germany. They dropped the first set 6-1 and fell in the second set as well. And earlier today, Gabriela Dabrowski and Ekaterina Alexandrova fell to Americans Coco Gauff and Katie McNally in consecutive sets. On the men's side, Alexis Galerino and Duncan Chan defeated Alex Zverev and Marcelo Melo earlier today, while Liam Draxel and Cleve Harper fell to Daniil Medvedev and Fabian Morozon. In women's singles, top seed Arina Sabalenka defeated Zhang Shui in consecutive sets. In men's singles, Brandon Nakashima is taking on Tijuan Droge. Droge took the first set and leads in the second. The Tempo play late tonight. They're out in Portland to take on the Fire. That one gets going at 10. And it is the conference semifinals in the CEBL. Brampton defeated Ottawa 95-91, so they move on to the conference finals, while Scarborough is taking on Niagara, and they lead 71-68 in the third quarter. Sports at 15 and 45 past every hour or anytime at sportsnet.ca.
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6: 680 News Time 919. Some traffic news you can use. Drivers along Weston Road up in King Township have been facing heavy delays because of some construction this week. Our Kyle Hawking explains what's going on.
18: It's all due to paving work, and thankfully it won't take much longer. Traffic along Weston Road's been reduced to one shared lane south of Aurora Road this week. Alternating directions of traffic are getting through one at a time with flagger workers on scene. The paving work is happening from 16th Side Road up to Aurora Road. And York Region says, aside from the road resurfacing, some of the culverts under the roadway are also being replaced. Work on those culverts has been going on in this area since June, but the paving work itself just started on Tuesday of this week. And York Region says it should take about a week to finish. Crews expect to be done by next Tuesday, August 11th at 9 p.m. With a 9-year drive, Kyle Hawking, 680 News Radio.
6: Doug Ford's ongoing ban on U.S. booze has caused Donald Trump to react with tariffs. And now at least one expert says the booze ban is only hurting us and that Ford should get rid of it.
7: Ford's American booze ban at the LCBO doesn't make economic sense to him. Joseph Steinberg is a professor of economics at the U of T. In fact, he says the ban has given Trump the pretext to enact yet more tariffs on Canada.
10: This is an illogical policy. It is costing Canadian consumers who prefer to buy these products and now can't. And now on August 19th, it is likely to cost Canadian producers and Canadian workers who are going to get hit by these additional tariffs.
7: Not budging on the ban, though, is the Ford government and Finance Minister Bethenthal.
11: Let's get a trade deal done and we'll talk about the alcohol.
7: Minister, it's costing you $8 million to store the U.S. alcohol you already have. Why not sell it? Give the money to charity.
11: Well, we've always looked at a range of options, but right now we're steadfast that this is the approach that we've taken.
7: Richard Southern, Queen's Park.
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6: 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Traffic and weather together on the ones. Here's Lisa Amaral.
22: This report is brought to you by Taste of the Danforth. On the eastbound 401, we continue to see this problem out at Leslie and the Express. The right lane is shut down here due to a stalled truck. It also continues to cause pretty heavy delays from about the Allen in both the Express and Collectors. A very slow go throughout here. The good news, though, once you get past that, everything looks quite good. Out at Liverpool and the Express, they've shut down the left lane for some construction. Looks like this is also causing just a bit of a delay as you pass through that area. Westbound 401, the stalled vehicle on the ramp to Dixie is cleared away, so some good news there. We are seeing construction as you're approaching Highway 6 South. It's the left lane shut down. You'll run into a minor delay through that stretch. Northbound 400, ramp to Highway 7 is now closed. North of Highway 88, the left lane blocked with road work. That is causing a delay as you approach Highway 88. And then up at Essa, the left lane blocked as well. On the southbound 400 at Highway 89 in Rutherford, the left lane blocked in both areas for construction. And then as you're approaching Langstaff, it's the right lane blocked off here due to a crash, not causing a major delay, but we are seeing emergency crews on scene. On the north and south 404, the ramps to Bloomington closed on either side. Westbound QEW at Trafalgar, the HOV lane is shut down, so it's slow from approaching Royal Windsor Drive. And then on the Toronto bound QEW at Nikola Tesla, they are closing off two left lanes with construction, so you'll see a minor delay within the area. Toronto's favorite summer tradition is back. Taste of the Danforth is serving incredible food, live entertainment, family fun, and more. This weekend, don't miss Taste of the Danforth. With the forecast now, Jesse Uppel.
4: Unsettled at times for parts of the GTA this evening with the risk of isolated showers and storms. It diminishes later tonight with that potential of some patchy fog developing in some spots. 21 for the low, very warm and muggy tomorrow. Humidex values close to about 34 for the afternoon. We're also watching for some returning showers and thunderstorms. A few showers are possible on Saturday. 28 feels more like the upper 30s. Definitely not a washout, but we're watching for a bit of wet weather. Should stay dry for Sunday with sunshine and a high of 28. Tonight's low, 21.
6: 23 degrees at Pearson right now. The rain having mostly cleared out, but as Jesse said, that risk returns tomorrow. 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
15: Zendaya plays the goddess Athena in The Odyssey, but she's also the box office goddess, officially becoming the highest-grossing actor of 2026. Earlier this year, her movie The Drama made $132 million. Spider-Man Brand New Days earned $1.15 billion. In December, she'll star in Dune 3. Grand Theft Auto 6, arguably the most anticipated video game in history, arrives in November, but Netflix is offering fans a rare sneak preview. A special extended look at GTA 6 will stream August 27th at 3 p.m. Eastern.
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0: oil is back to around $78 a barrel. And cereal giant Kellogg says it'll eliminate all artificial colors from its cereals by the end of this year. That's about a year ahead of an earlier target. 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
10: 23 degrees at Pearson right now, and it feels like 30. Your Friday high looks like 27. With the humidity, though, it'll be pushing 34. And again, that risk recurring of scattered showers and thunderstorms. 680 News Radio is CFTR AM Toronto at the Double Tones, 930.
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11: Good evening. It's Thursday, August 6th. I'm Christine Ritchie.
10: I'm Mitch Burke. Here's what's making news right now.
12: Police say they've arrested those allegedly responsible for opening fire at a packed street festival in a shooting that killed two men and sent shockwaves through the city.
13: Two people, including a 15-year-old, are facing numerous charges in connection with the latest shooting outside the U.S. consulate in downtown Toronto. They include failing to comply with their court-ordered release conditions.
11: Ontario's police watchdog is investigating after a 19-year-old man is fatally shot by Toronto police.
14: Then the huge crash. When I ran outside, I saw the officer performing CPR on the person that was, I guess, shot.
15: Like a visit from Goldilocks, a Toronto family finds a coyote asleep in their upstairs bedroom.
16: The Argos lead the Stampeders in the third quarter. The Jays fall to the Cubs at Wrigley Field, and day five action at the National Bank Open. Sports at 45.
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11: 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Here's Lisa Amaral.
17: This report is brought to you by the Big Apple. So I'll start off with the good news on the eastbound 401. That stalled truck we were seeing at Leslie and the Express is finally cleared away. So hopefully the delays will soon as well. At the moment, though, it is still going to be slow from about Avenue Road. Alternately, the Express collectors over towards about Leslie. I'll be keeping an eye on that. Aside from this, now we have a crash on the southbound 400 as you're approaching Langstaff. It's the right lane blocked off due to it. It's causing a bit of a delay from about just south of Rutherford. Now, we are seeing a lot of construction starting to come in on the eastbound 401 out at Guelph Line. Two left lanes are closed. Mavis in the Express, the HOV and left lane taken out. At Brimley and the Collectors, two right lanes are blocked. The Markham Road and Corporate Drive ramps to the east 401 are now blocked with construction. And then from Liverpool towards Brock Road in the Express, the left lane is blocked off. So that's causing delays from Liverpool in the Express. Westbound 401 approaching Highway 6 South, the left lane blocked off. It's slow from west of Guelph Line. On the northbound 400, just north of Highway 88, the left lane is blocked with construction, so it's slowing you down as you're approaching Highway 88. Southbound 400 at Highway 89 and Rutherford, the left lane blocked in both areas here. Westbound QEW at Trafalgar, it's the HOV lane that's taken out, so it is slowing you down as you're approaching Royal Windsor Drive. And then on the Toronto-bound QEW at Nikola Tesla, two left lanes are blocked off here, so it's slow as you approach the area. Try the Big Apple's famous apple bread pie. pies made right before your eyes and now serving the renowned pea meal bacon sandwich from Carousel Bakery at the St. Lawrence Market. The Big Apple, exit 497 off the 401 or thebigapple.ca. With the forecast now, Jesse Uppel.
9: A few isolated showers or thunderstorms are possible through this evening, but that risk diminishes tonight. We're back into some patchy fog in some spots, and we're remaining quite warm with a low of 21 degrees. Tomorrow, warm and muggy. 27 feels like

0: 34, mostly cloudy with some sunny breaks, but also that risk of some returning showers and thunderstorms. Tonight's low, 21.
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2: A break has been made in the investigation into last month's mass shooting at the Salsa on St. Clair Festival that left a vibrant community shaken and put that very festival's future in jeopardy.
1: More details on the suspects in custody will be revealed tomorrow, the day that another festival, even bigger in size, returns to city streets. 680 Sophia Vavaroutsos with the story.
3: Police say they have made arrests in the deadly shooting at the annual Salsa on St. Clair event that shocked this typically quiet part of the city. Two men were killed. Police say it's believed to have been targeted. People out in a nearby park tell me they're happy to hear arrests have been made.
4: Kind of gives confidence that the police is able to arrest the right people.
3: Police have not provided any details on the suspects. They are set to hold an update tomorrow, but the shooting called safety at the festival into question, with some calling for it to relocate and major sponsors pulling out. Residents here say that's not what they want to see.
5: It's always been a bit difficult at night, but other than that, I think it's good for the neighborhood to have something.
3: Police say they'll be ramping up security at another big event this weekend when Taste of the Danforth returns. Near St. Clair and Christie, Sophia Vavaroutsos, 680 News Radio.
2: And Chief DemQ made those comments while revealing that police had made two arrests in the latest U.S. consulate shooting in Toronto. And while the suspects are accused of firing the gun, the people officers say paid them to do it remain at large.
6: Criminals for hire. Toronto Police Chief Myron Demke says they believe the suspects in the latest U.S. consulate shooting were offered payment to carry out this attack through encrypted messaging apps similar to what is believed to have happened in the first shooting earlier this year.
7: We continue to work closely with the Royal Canadian Mounted Police and other partners to identify those directing, organizing, and financing these attacks.
6: A 15-year-old and a 19-year-old are facing numerous charges in connection with this latest U.S. consulate shooting.
7: Both are charged with multiple counts of failing to comply with their court-ordered release conditions.
6: The police chief says these are brazen offenses and proper deterrence and justice reform are needed. Phil Martino, 680 News Radio.
1: Some new developments in the case of a man fatally shot by Toronto police officers in Mississauga early this morning. 680's Mama Qureshi is the latest from the province's police watchdog.
8: The Special Investigations Unit had initially said this incident surrounded Toronto police tracking a stolen Mercedes. But now Toronto police say the Mercedes was not stolen and that this was about a person with a gun investigation. Monica Udon with the SIU says a group of five unmarked Toronto police vehicles followed the Mercedes down a residential street.
9: Three unmarked vehicles from the police were involved in a collision with the Mercedes. Following that, one officer discharged a firearm into the vehicle and the driver was struck.
8: This witness says he saw a police officer performing CPR.
10: So I ran up and then he started yelling, "Get in my line of sight, get in my line of sight." So I moved so he could see me and then I figured out when I saw the sidearms that it was the police officers.
8: The 19-year-old driver of the vehicle pronounced dead at the scene. In Mississauga, Momin Qureshi, 680 News Radio.
2: A sick kids employee has been charged in connection with a child luring investigation, but the hospital says there is currently no evidence linking the charges to their job. Police allege a man communicated with a 15-year-old through social media and phone chat apps, made inappropriate comments, and sent the teen explicit images. 55-year-old Antonio Alvin De La Cruz is facing a number of charges, including luring a person under 18. In a statement, SickKids Hospital says he's a member of the housekeeping team, was placed on leave immediately after the hospital became aware of the charges and has since resigned. Last month, a doctor at SickKids was charged with possessing and accessing child sexual abuse and exploitation material.
1: 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Well, quite the shock for one Toronto family when they realized something was asleep in one of their beds. It was not a baby bear. It was not Goldilocks. It was a coyote pup. City's Audra Brown with the wild story.
11: She called down to me. I was downstairs and she said, "Alice, I think there's a fox in your bedroom."
12: But it wasn't a fox. It was a coyote pup, one of several that have been spotted with their parents in the neighborhood north of Christie Pits.
13: Well, when the police first arrived, they set up a ladder outside the bedroom window to take a look inside to see if the coyote was still in here. He was sitting on the bed. It took quite a few Toronto Wildlife rescue workers working together to get him out and into a crate.
14: There was a lot of feces and urine, and yeah, it wasn't great.
15: Are you going to be leaving your back door open anymore?
14: Nope. We're going to get a screen door. And I really think, you know, in hindsight, yeah, sure, close the door. But I don't think in a million years I ever thought a coyote would come into my bedroom.
13: Toronto wildlife experts are asking the public to never feed wildlife. Audra Brown, City News, Toronto.
2: 680 News Time, 9:39. In a season of demoralizing losses for the Blue Jays, this one may take the cake. 680's Alex Xero has more on today's gut punch in the Windy City.
16: The Blue Jays are now 3.5 games out of a wild card spot as a defensive miscue is how the Cubs walked it off.
17: Michael Busch takes double steal, throw to third, gets away. Score, and the Cubs win it.
16: The Cubs executing a double steal in the 11th, but Brandon Valenzuela's throw to third was too high, allowing Pete Crow Armstrong to trot home, and the Cubs beat the Jays 3-2. Victory was within reach for the Jays, but with the Cubs down to their final strike in the 9th inning, Alex Bregman hit a game-tying 2-run homer off Louis Varlin, who blows his first save of the year. The Jays went 1-for-19 with runners in scoring position, spoiling a gem from Dylan Cease, who struck out 10 in 7 scoreless. So the Jays head to Philly for the series opener tomorrow. From the Sports Center, I'm Alex Xero.
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2: 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Enpro predicts the price will drop 1 cent at midnight to $1.62.9 a liter at most GTA stations. Coming up in 60 seconds, traffic and your forecast. 6:30 News Time, 9:40.
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2: 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Here's Lisa Amaral.
23: This report is brought to you by Canadian Tire. If you're traveling on the eastbound Gardner Expressway, things are really starting to slow down as you're approaching Parkside towards Jamison. The cameras aren't really working in this area, so if you do see that something has happened, feel free to give us a call here at Star 680. Now, if you're traveling on the eastbound 401, lots of construction coming in at Guelph Line. Two left lanes blocked, Mavis and the Express, the HOV and left lane shut down. We still have volume delays from Yonge and the Express Collectors to Leslie. The Cowan, Corporate Drive, and Progress Avenue ramps to the East 401 are closed, as well as the ramps to and from Markham Road. The ramp to Nielsen also currently shut down. From Liverpool to Brock Road and the Express, the left lane is taken out, so right now that's causing a delay from Liverpool in the Express. Westbound 401 approaching Highway 6 South, the left lane taken out. It's slow from west of Guelph Line. On the northbound 400, the ramp to Highway 7 is closed. North of Highway 88, the left lane is blocked with construction. It's slow from about Highway 88 88. And then it looks like the construction up at Dunlop blocking the left lane is causing a pretty heavy backup from about Essa right now. Southbound 400 at Highway 89 and Rutherford, the left lane blocked in both areas. Approaching Langstaff, we're still seeing the right lane blocked with a crash, so it's slow from south of Rutherford. Keep in mind, the left lane going to be blocked through the stretch as well with that construction. On the westbound 403 at Erin Mills, two right lanes taken out. The Erin Mills ramps to the highway are now closed. And then on the eastbound 403, the ramp to Winston Churchill also shut down. Jumpstart helps kids across Canada access sport and play so more kids can get into the game. Learn more at jumpstart.canadiantire.ca. Now with the forecast, Jesse Uppel.
0: Risk of a few isolated showers or thunderstorms through this evening, but that risk really diminishes later tonight. Patchy fog is possible. We're very warm through the overnight with a low of 21 degrees. Mostly cloudy tomorrow with some sunny breaks through the afternoon, but we're watching for some returning showers and storms. A high of 27, Humidex near 34. Similar conditions on Saturday. Chance of a few more showers, 28 for the high, but drier for Sunday. Tonight's low, 21.
2: And right now we're sitting at 23 degrees, feeling like 30 with a mostly cloudy sky. Still to come on 680 News Radio, a major outbreak of salmonella hits some 27 U.S. states. The culprit, jalapenos served at Chipotle and Qdoba restaurants nationwide. 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
1: It's 23 degrees, feeling like 30 and mostly cloudy. Good evening, I'm Christine Ritchie. Glad you could join us. Hope you're well. Here are the top stories this hour. Well, Toronto police say they have two suspects in custody accused of shooting into packed crowds at the Salsa on St. Clair Festival, killing two men. Police say they'll provide more details tomorrow. And Toronto police say they were guns for hire. Kids paid a few hundred dollars to carry out a shooting. Today, police arrested two teenagers in connection with a second shooting at the U.S. consulate. They're 15 and 19 years old. And a family in Toronto's Christie Pitts neighborhood had a shocking surprise when they found a baby coyote tucked into the bed of their master bedroom on Monday. The family believed it entered through the back door of their house while they were in the living room. Toronto wildlife officials suspect this is a case where coyotes are being fed in the neighborhood, making them feel comfortable enough to enter a home. 680 News Time, 9:46. Now time for sports. 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
2: Thanks, Christine. The Argos are taking on the Calgary Stampeders. The first match of the season at BMO Field after the FIFA World Cup forced them to start with seven straight on the road. This one has gone back and forth. Calgary struck first before the Argos stormed back to take the lead going into the third quarter, but the Stampeders have responded. They lead 24-20 after three quarters. The Blue Jays fell to the Cubs in extra innings, and this one hurts. The Jays led 2-0 in the ninth, and closer Louis Varla needed just one more strike for the win when Alex Bregman hit a two-run blast to tie it. In the 11th, a missed throw from Brandon Valenzuela allowed the winning run to cross the plate. 3-2 Cubs the final. It was just a one-day stop in Chicago to make up for a game that was rained out in June. The Jays are now off to Philadelphia to start a three-game set with the Phillies. The Tempo are in Portland to take on the Fire, trying to break a seven-game losing streak. That one gets going at 10. It was a busy day for Canadians in the men's and women's doubles at the National Bank Open. Layla and Bianca Jolie Fernandez took on Elise Martens and Diana Schneider of Germany. They dropped that one in consecutive sets. And earlier today, Gabriela Dabrowski and Ekaterina Alexandrova fell to Americans Coco Gauff and Katie McNally in consecutive sets. On the men's side, Alexis Galerino and Duncan Chan defeated Alexander Zverev and Marcelo Melo earlier today, while Liam Draxel and Cleve Harper fell to Daniil Medvedev and Fabian Marozan. In men's singles, Francis Tiafoe is taking on Arthur Rinderknecht. You can catch that one on Sportsnet. While in women's singles, top seed Arina Sabalenka defeated Zhang Shui in consecutive sets earlier this evening. In the CBL playoffs, Brampton punched their ticket to the conference finals, defeating Ottawa 95-91, while Niagara moves on with an 86-84 win over Scarborough. Sports at 15 and 45 past every hour or anytime at sportsnet.ca.
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1: City News Time 9:49. There are two major foodborne illnesses growing across the U.S. One, a salmonella outbreak linked to jalapenos served at Chipotle and Qtoba restaurants nationwide. The other is the ongoing parasite outbreak linked to iceberg lettuce sold at Taco Bell. ABC's Elizabeth Schultz has more.
8: The CDC reporting a salmonella outbreak linked to jalapenos served at Chipotle and Qtoba restaurants reaching 27 states with 345 people sickened and 36 hospitalized. One of them, a Minnesota woman, now suing Chipotle, claiming 3 days after she ate a burrito bowl, she lost consciousness and her temperature reached 102 degrees. She says she was diagnosed with sepsis from salmonella complications. Chipotle and Qdoba removing the jalapenos. The FDA says the peppers came from Mexico through Coast Citrus distributors and are now being recalled.
1: In a statement, Chipotle says health and safety is their highest priority and that it has pulled the jalapenos from their menu out of an abundance of caution and replaced them with product from different growers. Coming up next,
7: a record number of visitors head to Toronto Islands for the month of August. What people should know if they're hoping to catch a ferry.
1: That story and traffic and weather up next. 680 News Time, 950.
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10: 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Eastbound on the Gardner Expressway, I continue to see delays between Parkside and Jamison. Not sure if maybe there is a crash over here or a stalled vehicle. As I mentioned in my last report, the cameras aren't working within this area. So if you do happen to be passing through and see anything, feel free to give us a call here at Star 680. Lots of construction tonight to keep in mind. On the eastbound 401 out at Guelph Line, two left lanes are taken out. At Rimley and the Collectors, it's two right lanes blocked. The McCowan Corporate Drive and Progress Avenue ramps to the east 401 are closed, as well as the ramps to and from Markham Road and the ramp to Nielsen. That one's also shut down. From Liverpool to Brock Road in the Express, we have the left lane taken out, so that is causing delays from about Liverpool in the Express. Westbound 401, really just seeing construction as you're approaching Highway 6 South. It's the left lane blocked here, and it is causing delays from west of Guelph Line. Northbound 400, just north of Highway 88, the left lane is blocked here. It's slow from Highway 88, and then up at Dunlop, we have the left lane taken out with construction as well. That's causing a pretty heavy backup as you're approaching ESSA. On the southbound 400 at Bayfield, Highway 89 in Rutherford, the left lane blocked in all areas here. That crash approaching Langstaff has cleared away, so that's some good news. On the north end, south 404, both ramps to get off at Bloomington are closed. Northbound on the 410, the ramp to Beauvais now seeing the right lane blocked. The Beauvais ramps to get to the northbound 410 are currently closed off. And then if you're traveling on the east 403, just keep in mind the ramp to Winston Churchill is closed. 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And with the forecast now, Jesse Uppel.
11: Cloudy with a chance of a few more scattered showers or isolated storms through this evening, but that wet weather tapers off tonight. Patchy fog is possible with a warm overnight temperature near 21 degrees. And tomorrow, a few sunny breaks, but watching for some returning showers and storms. 27 feels more like 34 for the afternoon. Similar temperatures on Saturday, very muggy, feels more like the upper 30s, and we'll have that chance of a few showers passing through, but drier conditions expected on Sunday with sunshine and a high near 28. Tonight's low 21.
1: Right now we're sitting at 23, feeling more like 30 with a mostly cloudy sky. 680 News Time, 9:54.
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1: All this month, the city has made it free for young people and seniors to take the ferry to the island. City's Alessandra Canero reports on the initiative.
14: Amazing. We took advantage of the fact that it is free for seniors. That's excellent.
15: It's that excitement and possible incentive that saw roughly 28,000 visitors take the ferry to the islands on the holiday Monday, the highest single-day volume ever recorded, according to the city. On Ward's Island, businesses like the Island Cafe, well, they're trying to keep up with the demand.
16: It's been increasingly busy. On Friday, Saturday, and Monday, our days were even busier than Canada Day.
15: And companies like the Toronto Harbour Water Taxi, well, they don't mind the influx of travelers.
17: Sometimes people don't even fit on the ferries, and that's why it's been so busy.
18: And the city says that they are keeping an eye on passenger volumes to make sure that they can manage crowd control if there are thousands of people that continue to visit, but they're big messages to make sure people plan ahead before they head to the islands. Alessandra Carnero, City News, Toronto.
1: Oakland police in California are investigating an early morning car crash where a woman in her 30s was struck while walking her dog, suffering critical injuries, and the driver was a 7-year-old boy. ABC's Trevor Ault has the details.
19: The shocking moments, Oakland police say two young boys stole their parents' car, sideswiped another vehicle, and hit a pedestrian, a woman walking her dog, before crashing into a retaining wall. And the family says those boys are 7 and 4-year-old brothers.
20: The airbags did deploy, so I did see one of the kids fly to the back, because when the airbag deployed, it hit them so hard, and they were so small. These kids were so small.
21: The family says both of those boys' parents were asleep when all of this happened. They say they have no idea why the boys took the car or how they even knew how to operate it.
1: The boys were taken to the hospital with minor injuries.
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1: Now the market minute. The TSX broke its 2-day streak of record highs, finishing the day lower by 10 points. It was a similar story on Wall Street. The Dow broke a 5-day winning streak, finishing down 464 points. The NASDAQ and the S&P also recorded minor losses. With more, here's Bloomberg.
24: Troubling new details about that deal Iran made with Oman to reopen the Strait of Hormuz. Tehran now wants to ban any U.S. or Israeli-based ships from that waterway entirely and charge what it calls hostile countries a fee to pass through. That's not what the U.S. negotiators were hoping to see. And with that, oil prices shot higher, close to $78 a barrel again, while stocks fell. The Dow, which began the day at a fresh record high, fell 464 points, almost 0.9% lower today. The NASDAQ down 15 points. The S&P lost 14. Profits last quarter at Nintendo shot up by more than 50% to almost $1 billion, thanks to blowout sales of its Switch 2 gaming console. And that's despite punishing U.S. tariffs. And the Sweet Green salad chain lowering its full-year outlook. Too many diners staying away after that lettuce-based cyclospora outbreak. Meantime, health officials in Michigan say it's safe to eat lettuce again. Tom Busby, Bloomberg Radio.
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1: At Pearson Airport, 23, feeling like 30 and cloudy. 680 News Time, 10 o'clock.
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3: Good evening. It is Thursday, August 6th. I'm Mitch Burke.
1: And I'm Christine Ritchie. Here's what's making news this hour.
4: Police have arrested the suspects in a fatal shooting at the Salsa on St. Clair Street Festival and say they'll be ramping up security ahead of another massive event this weekend.
5: Toronto police say they've arrested two suspects in connection with last week's shooting at the U.S. consulate, a 15-year-old and a 19-year-old. We have the details straight ahead.
3: New developments on the death of a 19-year-old shot overnight by Toronto police. The SIU now on the case.
6: Imagine the shock of finding a sick, mangy coyote sleeping in your upstairs bedroom bed.
7: The Argos trail the Stampeders in the fourth quarter. Tip-off between the Tempo and Fire just moments away. And the Blue Jays fall to the Cubs in extra innings. Sports at 15.
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3: Rogers Xfinity Internet, traffic and weather together on the ones. Here's Lisa Amaral.
10: This report is brought to you by Aviva Insurance. So seeing a lot of construction across the major routes right now. Eastbound 401 at Yonge and the Collectors, they've just shut down the right lane. At Burnley and the Collectors, it's two right lanes blocked off. The McCowan Corporate Drive and Progress Avenue ramps to the East 401 are closed, as well as the ramps to and from Markham Road and that ramp to get off at Nielsen. From Liverpool to Brock Road in the Express, we're seeing the left lane shut down, so that's causing a backup as you're approaching Liverpool in those express lanes. Westbound 401, as you're approaching Highway 6 South, two left lanes are blocked. It's slow from west of Guelph Line. On the northbound 400, just north of Highway 88, we're seeing the left lane taken out, so it's slow from Highway 88. And then up at Dunlop, it's two left lanes that are shut down, so that's what's causing the heavy backup as you're approaching ESSA. On the north and south 404, both ramps to get off at Bloomington remain closed off. If you're traveling westbound on the 403 at Erin Mills, two right lanes are blocked. The Erin Mills ramps to the west 403 are currently closed down. Eastbound 403 ramp to Winston Churchill shut down. On the northbound 410, the ramp to Beauvert is seeing the right lane blocked, so it looks like it is causing a delay as you're approaching Williams Parkway. The Beauvert ramps to the north 410 also closed. And then on the Toronto bound QEW at Nikola Tesla, it's two left lanes blocked with construction, causing a delay on the approach. There's a certain feeling on a Sunday drive, no rush, no noise. That's what car insurance from Aviva Direct is like. Get a quote in minutes at aviva.ca. Now with the forecast, here is Jesse Uppel.
11: Cloudy and unsettled at times through this evening with a risk of a few more passing showers or isolated thunderstorms. It's also very warm and muggy, 21 for the low. Risk of some patchy fog overnight, and tomorrow it's still quite unsettled through part of the day. Risk of some pop-up showers and storms, a high of 27, feeling more like 34. Tonight's low, 21.
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3: There is some relief today for those who attended the Salsa on St. Clair after police say they have two suspects in custody accused of killing two people after they shot into the packed crowd.
4: Police confirmed they have arrested the suspects in the shooting that killed two men and injured five other people, including innocent bystanders at the annual Salsa on St. Clair celebration of Latin culture. Mary lives in this area and says she's glad to hear of the arrests.
8: I'm a Latin person, so for us it's amazing to have something with our culture, but it's unsafe now.
4: Officers have not provided any information on the suspects or what charges have been laid. The shooting is leading to questions about the future of the event, which has lost a major sponsor and is facing calls to relocate. Norman's out walking his dog and says he wants to see it come back.
27: We mustn't give in to gun violence. We have to deal with it and live our lives.
4: Security is also top of mind ahead of another big festival this weekend with the return of the Taste of the Danforth. Near St. Clair and Christie, Sophia Favaruzzo, 680 News Radio.
3: Well, they are just 15 and 19 years old, and police say they were guns for hire. paid a few hundred bucks to carry out a shooting, this time at the U.S. consulate on University Avenue. 680's Mama Qureshi has more on the teenager's arrests.
5: One of the two suspects Toronto police were looking for in connection with the latest U.S. consulate shooting was taken into custody on the weekend. According to Chief Myron Demke, the second was arrested Wednesday.
9: One of the accused is 19 years old and has been charged with 15 offenses. The second accused is just 15 years old and is facing 17 offenses.
5: Among the charges both are facing, failing to comply with their court-ordered release conditions.
9: We also believe that the modus operandi in this investigation is consistent with what we saw in the previous U.S. consulate shooting, and that is criminals for hire.
5: Phil Martino, 680 News Radio.
1: 680 News Time, 10:05. The province's police watchdog is now investigating after a Toronto police officer shot a 19-year-old man dead. As 680's Momin Qureshi reports, it happened in the early morning hours in Mississauga.
12: Initially, the Special Investigations Unit said this incident involved Toronto police tracking a stolen Mercedes. But now Toronto police say that Mercedes was not stolen and that this was actually a person with a gun investigation. The SIU says five unmarked Toronto police cars were tracking the Mercedes around 12:30 this morning when it went down a residential street, and then three of the police vehicles cornered that car. The Mercedes struck a police officer and then another police officer, opening fire and hitting the 19-year-old driver who died at the scene. This man witnessed the whole thing.
13: And the huge crash. Then I ran outside where I saw one officer working on an individual, giving him CPR, but it was a really shocking thing. It just blew me away at this time in the morning.
12: The SIU says two guns have been recovered at the scene. In Mississauga, Momin Qureshi, 680 News Radio.
3: You are with 680 News Radio Toronto on a Thursday night at 10:06. York Regional Police have charged a Bradford man accused of recording inside women's washrooms. Investigators say a hidden camera was found inside a ladies' room at the suspect's workplace in Markham. They allege he also had videos showing people engaged in consensual sexual acts, but it is unknown if the victims knew they were being filmed. The videos contained timestamps dating back several years. 44-year-old Robert Cleland is charged with five counts of voyeurism. Now, investigators have released an image of him, and they believe there could be more victims. You can see his photo on citynews.ca.
1: Toronto police have charged a Sick Kids staff member in connection with a child luring investigation, though the hospital says there is no evidence linking the charges to the employee's role. Investigators allege a man communicated with a 15-year-old through social media and phone chat applications and sent the teen explicit images. 55-year-old Antonio Alvin De La Cruz is facing numerous charges, including possessing child sexual abuse and exploitation material. In a statement, Sick Kid says De La Cruz was a member of the housekeeping team and was placed on leave after learning of the criminal charges. He has since resigned from his role. In July, a doctor at Sick Kids was charged with possessing and accessing child sexual abuse and exploitation material. Ontario's College of Physicians and Surgeons has suspended his medical license.
3: 680 News Time, 10:08. A young coyote pup played Goldilocks in a Christie Pitts home on Monday when it found and settled right into a bed that was seemingly just right. Audra Brown with this unbelievable story.
14: Everyone comes down the stairs after they're like, close the door, close the door. And they're like, there's a coyote in the bedroom.
15: It took quite a few Toronto Wildlife Rescue workers working together to get him out and into a crate.
16: The family believes the coyote entered through either their front or back door while they were sitting in their living room. In fact, a few of them had been sleeping on Alice's back porch a few days before.
17: Yes, we used to have a beautiful back porch. It's all been taken apart so that we could power wash and clean.
16: Staff at Toronto Wildlife Center say they've never heard of a coyote entering a house and taking a nap on the bed.
18: The coyotes in this area are being fed. It's very, very frustrating because feeding of wild animals, and in this case coyotes, changes their behavior quite significantly. So it does mean that they feel more comfortable approaching houses and people.
17: I've been here for 20 years and I've never had an incident.
16: Toronto wildlife experts are asking the public to never feed wildlife. Audra Brown, City News, Toronto.
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3: News Time 10:11, Rogers Xfinity Internet traffic and weather together on the ones. 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
10: This report is brought to you by Don Valley North Toyota. So getting really busy out there with construction, specifically on the eastbound 401 out at Kennedy in the collectors. It looks like the left lane is shut down, causing a backup right now from about Warden in those collector lanes. I've also just gotten word that in the express, they're going to be shutting down two right lanes at Kennedy as well. So expect delays throughout this area. At Yonge, the collectors, the right lane blocked with construction. The Yonge ramps to the highway closed, as well as the ramps to and from Bayview and Leslie. The McCowan ramps to the highway are shut down, as well as the Corporate Drive and Progress Avenue ramps, and then the ramps to and Markham Road, a no-go. Westbound 401 approaching Highway 6 South, two left lanes are blocked. It's slow from west of Guelph Line. On the north 400, north of Highway 88, the left lane closed off, so it's slow from Highway 88. Up at Dunlop, we're seeing two left lanes taken out, so that's causing a pretty heavy backup as you're approaching ESSA. Toronto-bound QEW at Nikola Tesla, two left lanes are blocked, so that's causing a delay on the approach. And then if you're traveling on the northbound 410 at Beauvais, that ramp there to get off has the right lane blocked, so it looks like it's slowing you down as you're approaching Williams Parkway. Now keep in mind the Beauvais ramps to the north 410 currently closed. On the eastbound 403, ramp to Winston Churchill shut down. And then if you're traveling along Erin Mills, those ramps to the west 403 also going to be closed. Boasting some of the best brand loyalty in Canada, not that Don Valley North Toyota likes to boast, visit the showroom or donvalleynorthtoyota.com, a division of Wayne's Auto Group. With the forecast now, here's Jesse Uppel.
11: Parts of the GTA may experience a few more passing showers or isolated thunderstorms this evening. Overnight, though, that risk really diminishes. There's that potential of a bit of patchy fog. We're very warm with a low of 21 tonight, and tomorrow unsettled at moments throughout the day with that risk of scattered showers and thunderstorms, a high of 27, feeling more like 34. It's warm and muggy to start off the weekend. Chance of showers on Saturday, 28, feels more like the upper 30s. Tonight's low, 21.
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3: 23 degrees right now at Pearson. It still feels like 30 out there. Good evening. I'm Mitch Burke. The Toronto Police Chief says more details will come tomorrow on the arrests he confirms have been made in the Salsa on St. Clair mass shooting case. It comes amid a renewed conversation about security at street fests on this, the eve of the return of the Taste of the Danforth. Two teens, ages 15 and 19, have been arrested in connection with this year's second instance of shots being fired outside the U.S. consulate downtown. And just like the last time, investigators say they were hired online to do it. And it's still not known who's behind the bankroll. Coming up next in the news.
2: A leading academic claims the premier's U.S. alcohol ban isn't working.
4: Has hindered our negotiation efforts, not helped them.
2: If the Ford government's planning on keeping it.
3: Time for sports. Here's Ben House.
5: Thanks, Mitch. The Argos stormed back in the fourth quarter to retake the lead against the Stampeders at BMO Field. Samuel Hicks making a 40-yard dash to give the Argos the 30-27 lead in the dying minutes of the fourth quarter. But Calgary has now responded with a field goal. This one is tied at 30 with less than 3 minutes to play in the fourth. The Tempo are taking on the Fire in Portland. This one is 17-15 for Portland. Tempo are looking to break a 7-game losing streak. Not a bad game to do it. The struggling Portland Fire have lost 5 straight as well. The Blue Jays fell to the Cubs at Wrigley Field, and this one hurts. An absolute gem of a performance from Dylan Cease went to waste as the Blue Jays can't hold on to a late inning lead and fall to the Cubs by a score of 3-2 in 11 innings. Cease pitched 7 shutout innings, giving up just 2 hits, and the typically reliable Louis Varland gave up a 2-run blast in the bottom of the ninth to tie it. The Cubs were able to bring a run across the plate in the 11th on a missed throw for the win. The Jays are off to Philly tomorrow to kick off 3-game set. Jose Soriano will make his Blue Jays debut. That one gets going at 6:40. Catch that on Sportsnet and Sportsnet 590 The Fan. Round of 32 action at the National Bank Open. Several Canadians were in action in the doubles. In women's doubles, Canadians Layla and Bianca Jolie Fernandez were taking on Elise Martens and Diana Schneider of Germany. They fell in consecutive sets. And earlier, Gabriela Dabrowski and Ekaterina Alexandrova fell to Americans Coco Gauff and Katie McNally, also in consecutive sets. On the men's side, Alexis Galerino and Duncan Chan defeated Alexander Zverev and Marcelo Melo, while Liam Draxel and Cleve Harper fell to Daniil Medvedev and Fabian Morozon in 3 sets. Sports at 15 and 45, past every hour or anytime at sportsnet.ca.
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3: 680 News Time 1018. A new scientific report says climate change made the extreme wildfire conditions in Ontario and the Northwest Territories about twice as likely to happen. Researchers say hotter, drier, and windier conditions linked to fossil fuel emissions are making severe wildfire seasons more common. Scientists and Indigenous leaders say stronger wildfire preparedness and greater Indigenous involvement are needed as the fires become more intense. The report says Ontario is on pace for its worst season on record, while the Northwest Territories is among its worst ever. Right now, in Northern Ontario, some 155 wildfires are burning. The ban of American booze from Ontario store shelves is clearly a major irritant in the trade war between Canada and the U.S. And now one Canadian expert is questioning the premier's firm hold on the measure.
2: Premier Ford's American booze ban at the LCBO is more than a year old, but it isn't working, contends Joseph Steinberg. He's a professor of economics at the University of Toronto. He tells me the ban doesn't make economic sense to him.
4: Premier likes to say that the LCBO is the world's single largest purchaser of alcohol, and that creates a lot of leverage. But I don't agree. Canada accounts for about one half of 1% of U.S. alcohol sales. It's quite simply a drop in the bucket.
2: Why should we be selling U.S. alcohol given what they've done on the trade front?
4: From an economic perspective, doing nothing is better than trying to fight back.
2: But Finance Minister Beth Atholvey tells me he's not budging on the ban.
1: Let's get a trade deal done and we'll talk about the alcohol.
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3: 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Traffic and weather together on the ones. 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
10: This report is brought to you by Aero Furniture. So seeing quite a bit of that construction coming through, I'm going to touch on the spots that are currently slowing you down. Eastbound on the 401, we do have a couple of ramp closures as well, so I will mention these. The young ramps to the highway are closed, as well as the ramps to and from Bayview and Leslie. Then from Rimley to McCowan in the collectors, we're seeing two right lanes shut down. That's causing a backup from Kennedy in the collector lanes. The McCowan Corporate Drive and Progress Avenue ramps to the east 401 are closed off, as well as the ramps to and from Markham Road and that ramp to get off at Nielsen. Between Liverpool and Rock Road on the express, the left lane is shut down, so it's slowing you down from east of White's Road in the Express. Westbound side of the 401 at Morningside in the Express, seeing the right lane blocked off. That's causing a backup from about Meadowvale and those Express lanes. And then as you're approaching Highway 6 South, two left lanes are blocked. It's slow from west of Guelph Line. On the North 400, north of Highway 88, the left lane blocked. That's still causing a delay on the approach. Up at Dunlop, we have two left lanes taken out for construction. It's heavy from approaching Essa. Westbound 403, just west of Aaron Mills. Two right lanes are taken out, so it's slowing you down from about Aaron Mills. On the northbound 410, the ramp to Beauvert has the right lane blocked here. It seems this one is causing a delay as you're approaching Williams Parkway. Keep in mind the Beauvert ramps to the north 410 are closed. And then on the Toronto bound QEW, as you're approaching Nikola Tesla, two left lanes are blocked off. It will be slow as you approach that area. 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With the forecast, here's Jesse Uppel.
11: Unsettled at times for parts of the GTA this evening with the risk of isolated showers and storms. It diminishes later tonight with that potential of some patchy fog developing in some spots. 21 for the low, very warm and muggy tomorrow. Humidex values close to about 34 for the afternoon. We're also watching for some returning showers and thunderstorms. A few showers are possible on Saturday. 28 feels more like the upper 30s. Definitely not a washout, but we're watching for a bit of wet weather. Should stay dry for Sunday with sunshine and a high of 28. Tonight's low, 21.
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13: Due to a landmark tobacco settlement, you may qualify for a significant payment if you smoked regularly before November 20th, 1998 and were diagnosed with lung cancer, throat cancer, emphysema, or COPD. An August 31st claim deadline is approaching for Quebec diagnoses prior to March 12th, 2012. 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
3: We're hearing more from a TTC workers union today about why they say their members are ready to walk off the job. Here's Alan Carter with City News.
16: TTC subway stations have station supervisors. There are about 120 of them in the system. And they oversee staff within the stations, they investigate incidents, they make sure that everything is running okay within the subway stations. And subway supervisors have now taken a strike vote. 97% are in favor of potential work stoppage. That's according to the union. CUPE, which says that the TTC is trying to bring in split shifts that would significantly disrupt members' work-life balance. At this point, there is no potential date for work stoppage or labor disruption. Negotiations between the two sides are ongoing. Alan Carter, City News, Toronto.
3: 680 News Time 1025. Researchers have identified a new dinosaur species that roamed northwest New Mexico some 73 million years ago.
17: It's been 21 years since a small piece of skull was discovered in New Mexico's San Juan Basin.
18: People oftentimes think of these as a eureka moment, which is wonderful, and sometimes that does happen.
17: Stephen Jasinski of the New Mexico Museum of Natural History and Science.
18: Oftentimes what you get are lots of tiny eureka moments that all build up.
17: 2 decades later, the fossil has been identified as belonging to Dinovenator robustus, a fierce feathered omnivore about 8 feet long and weighing up to 300 pounds. Jim Ryan, ABC News.
3: Business next.
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3: Time now for the Dynamic Market Minute. The TSX broke its two-day streak of record highs, but just barely. It finished the day lower by 10 points. Similar story on Wall Street. The Dow broke a five-day win streak, finishing down nearly 500. The NASDAQ and the S&P also recorded minor losses. And with more, here's Bloomberg.
21: OpenAI, the maker of ChatGPT, is gearing up to release its first-ever consumer device, a $300 portable donut-shaped smart speaker so you can converse with its chatbot anywhere. Meantime, Etsy CEO says that AI is, quote, changing how all of us work. So the online crafts retailer is cutting 220 corporate staffers. Oil prices, they rose today to near $78 a barrel after Iran's deal with Oman to reopen the Strait of Hormuz would include a ban on all U.S. and Israeli ships from that waterway. That rattled U.S. negotiators and sent Wall Street lower. At the close, the Dow down 464 points, almost 1% lower. While the NASDAQ lost just 15, the S&P lower by 14. And SpaceX today says it's going to build its own natural gas-fired power plant for its computer chip-making facility it's developing right now with Tesla outside Houston. Hopes to create 3,000 new jobs. Tom Busby, Bloomberg Radio.
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2: 23 degrees right now, and that humidity is not letting up. It still feels like 31 right now. For your Friday, mostly cloudy, a risk again of showers and storms scattered in nature. High 27, Humidex near 34. So the hot and muggy conditions will continue. Drier conditions expected on Sunday with slightly above seasonal temperatures. 680 News Radio is CFTR AM Toronto. Joanne Legan is at the editor's desk. Patrick Luciani is the 680 News Director. It's 10:30.
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3: Good evening. It's Thursday, August 6th. I'm Christine Ritchie.
2: I'm Mitch Burke. Here's what's making news right now.
4: Police say they've arrested those allegedly responsible for opening fire at a packed street festival in a shooting that killed two men and sent shockwaves through the city.
5: Two people, including a 15-year-old, are facing numerous charges in connection with the latest shooting outside the U.S. consulate in downtown Toronto. They include failing to comply with their court-ordered release conditions.
3: The province's police watchdog investigating after a Toronto police officer shoots a 19-year-old man to death in Mississauga.
6: Saw one officer working on an individual, giving him CPR, but it was a really, like, shocking thing. Like, it just blew me away at this time in the morning.
2: And a Toronto family makes a shocking discovery in their master bedroom when they find a mangy coyote sleeping on their bed.
7: The Argos break the tie with

0: collectors, seeing two right lanes blocked here as well. It's quite heavy from Kennedy in those collector lanes. The McCowan ramps, Corporate Drive ramps, and Progress Avenue ramp to the east 401 all shut down, as well as the ramps to and from Markham Road and the ramp to Nielsen closed. From Liverpool to Brock Road in the Express, it's the left lane taken out, so that's slowing you down from east of White's Road in the Express. Westbound 401 at Morningside in the Express, the right lane blocked, slow from Meadowvale in those Express lanes. Then as you're approaching Highway 6 South, two left lanes blocked here. It's quite heavy from west of Guelph Line. On the northbound 400 up at Dunlop, two left lanes are blocked, so it's slow from about Essa. If you're traveling on the southbound 400, south of Highway 89, two left lanes blocked here as well. This is causing delays throughout that area. Westbound 403 west of Erin Mills, two right lanes shut down, slow from Erin Mills. On the northbound 410, the ramp to Beauvert has the right lane blocked with construction, so that's causing a backup from just north of Williams Parkway. Boasting some of the best brand loyalty in Canada, not that Don Valley North Toyota likes to boast, visit the showroom or donvalleynorthtoyota.com, a division of Wayne's Auto Group. Now with your forecast, here's Jesse Uppel.
1: Cloudy and unsettled at times through this evening with a risk of a few more passing showers or isolated thunderstorms. It's also very warm and muggy, 21 for the low. Risk of some patchy fog overnight, and tomorrow it's still quite unsettled through part of the day. Risk of some pop-up showers and storms, a high of 27, feeling more like 34. Tonight's low, 21.
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3: Toronto police say they have two suspects in custody accused of shooting into the crowds at Toronto's Salsa on St. Clair Festival, killing two men.
2: As 680 Sophia Vavaroutsos reports, police say they will provide more details tomorrow.
4: The shooting at this year's Salsa on St. Clair event sent shockwaves through the city, but Police Chief Myron Demkew confirmed officers have caught the suspects they believe are behind it. Residents of this area near St. Clair and Christie say they're relieved.
5: You don't need to have people like that out. Free.
6: That's a good thing, because when the things like this happen in the city, it doesn't really get solved as quick as possible.
4: Police are expected to hold a formal update tomorrow with more details. The Salsa on St. Clair Festival is now facing calls to relocate and has lost a major sponsor, but most people out here say they want to see it come back.
6: I would have no problems with festivals. Festivals are supposed to happen. That's part of the city, right? It's the violence that has to stop.
4: Police say they are ramping up security at other big events, including the return of the Taste of the Danforth this weekend. Near St. Clair and Christie, Sophia Vavaroutsos, 680 News Radio.
3: Toronto police say there were guns for hire. Kids paid a few hundred dollars to carry out a shooting. Today, police arrested two teenagers in connection with a second shooting at the U.S. consulate. 680's Phil Martino has the latest.
7: Criminals for hire. Toronto Police Chief Myron Demkew says they believe the suspects in the latest U.S. consulate shooting were offered payment to carry out this attack through encrypted messaging apps similar to what is believed to have happened in the first shooting earlier this year.
8: We continue to work closely with the Royal Canadian Mounted Police and other partners to identify those directing, organizing, and financing these attacks.
7: A 15-year-old and a 19-year-old are facing numerous charges in connection with this latest U.S. consulate shooting.
8: Both are charged with multiple counts of failing to comply with their court-ordered release conditions.
7: The police chief says these are brazen offenses and proper deterrence and justice reform are needed. Phil Martino, 680 News Radio.
2: 680 News Time, 1035. The province's police watchdog is now investigating after a 19-year-old man was shot dead overnight by Toronto police in Mississauga. 680's Moma Qureshi has more.
9: At first, the Special Investigations Unit said Toronto police were tracking a stolen Mercedes. But now police say the Mercedes was not stolen and that this was about a report of a person with a gun. The SIU says five unmarked Toronto police vehicles were tracking the Mercedes when it turned down a residential street, and that's when three of the unmarked vehicles got into an incident, including the Mercedes striking an officer and another officer opening fire and killing the 19-year-old driver. This resident says he heard the whole thing.
10: My windows were open and I heard the loud yell, get off of me, and then the huge crash. When I ran outside, I saw the officer performing CPR on the person that was, I guess, shot.
9: The SIU says two guns were found nearby at the scene. In Mississauga, Momin Qureshi, 680 News Radio.
2: Ontario wine country is still feeling the impact from a deluge of rain last week, as some residents and business owners face the reality that it could take months or even years to fully recover. David Zura with City News reports.
11: We've never seen this. We've been here for 32 years.
12: In Niagara on the lake, the water reaching so high, tractors could be seen completely.

0: submerged, while fish could be found in the parking lot.
1: How did you feel? I mean, one flood is bad enough. How did you feel when it kind of hit again?
2: Oh, sick to my stomach. Yeah. Like, how are we going to get through this?
0: They're also worried for the health of the trees. Flooding like this can kill soft fruit trees, but it may not be obvious right away. We did also reach the mayors of St. Catharines and Lincoln. Both confirmed damage assessments are continuing, including a sinkhole that has now opened on at least one St. Catharines roadway. City News, David Zura, Niagara on the Lake.
3: Well, it sounds like the story of Goldilocks and the Three Bears, but in this case, it wasn't a cute kid. It was a lone coyote. Also, it wasn't in the woods. It was in a Christie Pitts area home. City's Audra Brown with the family's wild story and a warning from wildlife experts.
4: Imagine the shock of finding a sick, mangy coyote sleeping in your upstairs bedroom bed. It took quite a few Toronto Wildlife rescue workers working together to get him out and into a crate. The family believes the coyote entered through either their front or back door while they were sitting in their living room. Staff at Toronto Wildlife Centre say they've never heard of a coyote entering a house and taking a nap on the bed. They say there are many contributing factors to this case.
5: The coyotes in this area are being fed. Again, you know, it's very, very frustrating because feeding of wild animals changes their behavior quite significantly. So it does mean that they feel more comfortable approaching houses and people. A perfectly normal coyote would never go into a house.
4: And once again, Toronto wildlife experts are asking the public to never feed wildlife. Audra Brown, City News, Toronto.
6: Well, they're a one pitch away from victory, but the Blue Jays suffered a crushing defeat at Wrigley Field this afternoon. 680's Alex Xero reports.
7: Trailing 2-0 in the ninth inning, the Cubs were down to their final strike when Alex Bregman saved the day.
8: Hit hard out to left field and deep, and that ball is fair and gone.
7: Bregman's two-run homer off Louis Varland sent the game to extras, where the Cubs walked it off in the 11th and Chicago beat Toronto 3-2. That was the first blown save for Varland this year, while the Jays spoil a terrific day for Dylan Cease, who spawned seven scoreless with 10 strikeouts. The Jays going 1-for-19 with runners in scoring position. Toronto drops to 3.5 games back of Idle, Texas for the final wildcard spot. Jose Soriano makes his debut tomorrow for Game 1 in Philadelphia. From the Sports Center, I'm Alex Xero.
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6: 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Enpro predicts the price will drop 1 cent at midnight to $1.629 a liter at most GTA stations. Coming up in 60, traffic and your forecast, 680 News Time, 1040.
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12: This report is brought to you by Quest Trade. On the westbound 401 at Morningside in the Express, we're seeing the right lane blocked with construction. That's causing a very heavy backup as you're approaching Meadowvale in those express lanes. Very slow throughout this stretch. Then as you're approaching Highway 6 South, it's going to be two left lanes shut down with construction. That's also causing a pretty good backup from just west of Guelph Line. On the eastbound 401 approaching Highway 25, two left lanes blocked, slow from east of Guelph Line. The Yonge ramps to the East 401 closed, as well as the ramps to and from Bayview and Leslie. From Brimley to McCowan in the collectors, seeing two right lanes shut down. It's slow from Warden, both the express collectors. The McCowan Corporate Drive and Progress Avenue ramps to get onto the East 401 are closed, as well as the ramps to and from Markham Road and the ramp to Nielsen. From Liverpool to Brock Road in the express, seeing the left lane shut down. It's slow from east of White's Road in those express lanes. On the northbound 400 up at Dunlop, we continue to see delays from S-up because two left lanes are blocked with construction. South 400, just south of Highway 89, two left lanes blocked here. That's also going to slow you down. The ramp to Finch is also going to be closed. If you're traveling westbound on the 403 west of Erin Mills, two right lanes blocked. It's slow from Erin Mills. And then on the northbound 410, the ramp to Beauvais has the right lane taken out. So that's also causing a backup from just north of Williams Parkway. It's here. Flex Days. 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Now with your forecast, Jesse Uppel.
14: Risk of a few isolated showers or thunderstorms through this evening, but that risk really diminishes later tonight. Patchy fog is possible. We're very warm through the overnight with a low of 21 degrees. Mostly cloudy tomorrow with some sunny breaks through the afternoon, but we're watching for some returning showers and storms. A high of 27, Humidex near 34. Similar conditions on Saturday. Chance of a few more showers, 28 for the high, but drier for Sunday. Tonight's low, 21.
17: And right now we're sitting at 23 degrees, feeling like 31 with a cloudy sky. 680 News Time, 10:43. A South Korean satellite has captured the first pictures of the moon's crash scene caused by a stray SpaceX rocket. The terrain is noticeably darker where the rocket hit and carved out a crater, sending dust and rock everywhere. NASA expects its lunar reconnaissance orbiter to fly over the crash site next week to view the aftermath. SpaceX CEO Elon Musk posted a video he claimed showed the rocket crashing into the moon, but he later admitted it was a fake made with AI. Up next, your headlines and sports. 680 News Time, 10:44.
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17: It's 23 degrees, feeling like 31 and cloudy. Good evening, I'm Christine Ritchie. Here are the top stories this hour. Toronto police have two suspects in custody accused of shooting into packed crowds at the Salsa and St. Clair Festival, killing two men. More details are expected to be released tomorrow. And Toronto police say two teenagers aged 15 and 19 are in custody tonight in connection with a shooting at the U.S. consulate. Police say the teenagers were guns for hire, paid a few hundred bucks to carry out a shooting. And the Niagara region is still feeling the impact from rainstorms that dumped a quarter of the area's yearly rainfall in just a few days. A state of emergency remains in effect for both St. Catharines and the township of Lincoln. 680 News Time, 10:46. 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
24: Thanks, Christine. The Argos' long-awaited home opener did not disappoint. Fans
7: fans at BMO Field were treated to a back-and-forth nail-biter that ended with an Argos win. Brady Lidster scored a field goal with 11 seconds on the clock to give the Argos the 33-30 win over the Stampeders. The Tempo trailed the Portland Fire by a score of 45-35 in the second quarter. It was a heartbreaker at Wrigley Field for the Blue Jays, who fell to the Cubs in extra innings, letting a gem from Dylan Cease go to waste. They were one pitch away from the win when Alex Bregman went deep in the bottom of the ninth to tie the game at two, marking Louis Varland's first blown save of the year. The Cubs went for the double steal in the 11th, and Brandon Valenzuela missed his throw to third, allowing the winning run to come across the plate. Jays sit 3.5 games back from the wildcard spot, and they're off to Philly tomorrow to kick off a 3-game set. At the National Bank Open, Canadians were in action in both the men's and women's doubles today. On the women's side, Layla and Bianca Jolie Fernandez took on Elise Martens and Diana Schneider of Germany. They dropped the first set 6-1 and dropped the second one as well. Earlier today, Gabriela Dabrowski and Ekaterina Alexandrova fell to Americans Coco Gauff and Katie McNally in consecutive sets. On the men's side, Alexis Galerino and Duncan Chan defeated Alexander Zverev and Marcelo Melo earlier today, and Liam Draxel and Cleve Harper fell to Daniel Medvedev and Fabian Marozan. In the conference semifinals in the CEBL, Brampton defeated Ottawa 95-91. They move on to the conference finals, while Scarborough is Niagara defeated Scarborough 86-84. Sports at 15 and 45 past every hour or anytime at sportsnet.ca.
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17: 680 News Time, 1048. A member of Sick Kids housekeeping staff has been charged with child luring. Police say a man allegedly communicated with a 15-year-old through social media and chat apps, made inappropriate comments, and sent the teen explicit images. 55-year-old Antonio Alvin De La Cruz is facing a number of charges, including luring a person under 18. In a statement, Sick Kids says De La Cruz was placed on leave immediately after the hospital for sick children became aware of the criminal charges and has since resigned from his role. Just last month, a doctor at Sick Kids was charged with possessing and accessing child sexual abuse and exploitation material. 680 News Time, 10:49. Researchers have identified a new dinosaur species that roamed northwest New Mexico some 73 million years ago. ABC's Jim Ryan with the story.
3: It's been 21 years since a small piece of skull was discovered in New Mexico's San Juan Basin.
24: People oftentimes think of these as a eureka moment, which is wonderful, and sometimes that does happen.
3: Stephen Jasinski of the New Mexico Museum of Natural History and Science.
24: Oftentimes what you get are lots of tiny eureka moments that all build up.
3: 2 decades later, the fossil has been identified as belonging to Dinovenator robustus, a fierce feathered omnivore about 8 feet long and weighing up to 300 pounds. Jim Ryan, ABC News.
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6: 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Time now for traffic and weather. 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
12: This report is brought to you by Gateway Casinos. So seeing a lot of construction out there, and a lot of it is definitely slowing you down. So on the eastbound 401, as you're approaching Highway 25, it's two left lanes blocked here, so it's heavy from east of Guelph Line. Then at Weston in the Collectors, we're seeing two left lanes shut down as well. That's causing a backup from about Islington in those collector lanes. The young ramps to the east 401 are closed, as well as the ramps to and from Bayview and Leslie. From Rimley to McCowan in the Collectors, seeing two right lanes shut down, causing a very heavy backup from Victoria Park in both the Express and Collectors. The McCowan, Corporate Drive, and Progress Avenue ramps to the East 401 are closed off, as well as the ramps to and from Markham Road, the ramp to Nielsen closed, Liverpool to Brock Road and the Express, seeing the left lane shut down. That's still really slowing you down from east of White's Road in the Express. Westbound 401 at Westney, they've just shut down three left lanes. At Morningside in the Express, three right lanes are blocked. That's what's causing the very heavy delay from approaching Meadowvale in the Express. As you're approaching Highway 6 South, two left lanes blocked here. It's slow from west of Guelph Line. On the North 400 up at Dunlop, two left lanes blocked, so it's going to be slow from about Essa. If you're traveling on the westbound 403 west of Erin Mills, two right lanes are blocked. It's heavy from Erin Mills. And then on the northbound 410 ramp to Beauvert has the right lane shut down, so we are seeing delays from just north of Williams Parkway. Got a call from a traffic spotter southbound on the Allen as you're approaching the 401, left lane blocked with the stalled vehicle, so just be careful. Head indoors for fun this weekend at Gateway Casinos Innisfil, Casinorama Resort and Playtime Casino Wasaga Beach. 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With the forecast, Jesse Uppel.
14: Cloudy with a chance of a few more scattered showers or isolated storms through this evening, but that wet weather tapers off tonight. Patchy fog is possible with a warm overnight temperature near 21 degrees, and tomorrow a few sunny breaks, but watching for some returning showers and storms. 27 feels more like 34 for the afternoon. Similar temperatures on Saturday, very muggy, feels more like the upper 30s, and we'll have that chance of a few showers passing through, but drier conditions expected on Sunday with sunshine and a high near 28. Tonight's low 21.
6: Right now we're sitting at 23 degrees, feeling like 31 with a cloudy sky.
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6: 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Zendaya hits a box office milestone, and Netflix gives gamers a sneak peek of the highly anticipated new edition of Grand Theft Auto.
9: I'm MJ.
11: Zendaya plays the goddess Athena in The Odyssey, but she's also the box office goddess, officially becoming the highest grossing actor of 2026. Earlier this year, her movie The Drama made $132 million. Spider-Man Brand New Days earned $1.15 billion. In December, she'll star in Dune 3. Grand Theft Auto 6, arguably the most anticipated video game in history, arrives in November, but Netflix is offering fans a rare sneak preview. A special extended look at GTA 6 will stream August 27th at 3 p.m. Eastern.
13: You know, you've made quite an impression.
11: The trailer for the upcoming movie Wicker is turning women into basket cases. Olivia Colman plays a fisherwoman who asks a local basket maker to make her a husband. One fan dubbed the film, due October 30th, 50 Shades of Pinocchio. Brian Clark, ABC News.
6: 680 News Time. 10. 10:56. Ontario's Muskoka region is getting its moment in the spotlight. The summertime hot spot has long been a fixture in film and on TV, but is usually dressed up as somewhere else. Sterling Point dives into the tensions between Muskoka's working and middle-class residents and its ultra-wealthy vacationers and developers. The new teen drama by Canadian director Megan Park is available to stream now on Amazon Prime. 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
6: Now time for the Market Minute. The TSX broke its two-day streak of record highs, finishing the day lower by 10 points to 36,136. It was a similar story on Wall Street. The Dow broke a five-day win streak, finishing down 464 points. The NASDAQ and the S&P also recorded minor losses. With more, here's Bloomberg.
16: The U.S. labor market looking pretty steady ahead of Friday's July jobs report. Initial jobless claims rose to 199,000 last week, but remained under 200,000 for a third week straight. And corporate layoffs in July, according to outplacement firm Challenger Gray and Christmas, down 27% from June as companies held on to the workers they've got. Losses on Wall Street today after oil spiked higher on news that Iran will look to bar any U.S. or Israeli ships from the Strait of Hormuz. It's also going to demand payments from other what it calls hostile nations before they're allowed to use that waterway. With that, the Dow today, after starting today's session at a fresh all-time high, fell 464 points, 0.8% lower. The NASDAQ down 15, the S&P lost 14, and oil is back to around $78 a barrel. And cereal giant Kellogg says it'll eliminate all artificial colors from its cereals by the end of this year. That's about a year ahead of an earlier target. Tom Busby, Bloomberg Radio.
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21: Good evening. It's Thursday, August 6th. I'm Mitch Burke.
6: And Christine Ritchie. Here's what's making news this hour.
22: Police say they've arrested those allegedly responsible for opening fire at a packed street festival in a shooting that killed two men and sent shockwaves through the city.
29: Two people, including a 15-year-old, are facing numerous charges in connection with the latest shooting outside the U.S. consulate in downtown Toronto. They include failing to comply with their court-ordered release conditions.
30: Station supervisors at TTC stations say they're not happy. What does it mean for a potential labor disruption? That's coming up.
31: Like a visit from Goldilocks, a Toronto family finds a coyote asleep in their upstairs bedroom.
0: The Argos defeat the Stampeders to win their home opener. The Tempo trail the Portland Fire at halftime. And the Jays fall to the Cubs in extra innings. Sports at 15.
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21: Rogers, Xfinity, Internet, traffic and weather together on the ones. Here's Lisa Amaral.
12: 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A ton of construction tonight. Eastbound 401 approaching Highway 25. It's two left lanes taken out, slow from east of Guelph Line. The young ramps to the highway are closed, as well as those ramps to and from both Bayview and Leslie. Then from Brimley to McCowan and the collectors, seeing two right lanes shut down. It's quite heavy from Victoria Park and the express collectors. The McCowan Corporate Drive and Progress Avenue ramps to the highway are closed, as well as the ramps to and from Markham Road and the ramp to Nielsen. From Liverpool to Brock Road and the Express, seeing two left lanes shut down. Very heavy from east of White's Road and the Express. Westbound 401 at Westney, it's three left lanes blocked off. At Morningside and the Express, three right lanes taken out over here. So it's very slow as you're approaching Meadowvale in the Express. And then approaching Highway 6 South, two left lanes blocked as well. So it's slow from west of Guelph Line. On the northbound 400 at Dunlop, two left lanes taken out. Heavy from about Essa. Southbound 400, south of Highway 89, two left lanes blocked here. You will see delays throughout that stretch. On the westbound 403, just west of Erin Mills, two right lanes are blocked. It's slow from Erin Mills. Keep in mind, the Erin Mills ramps to the west 403 are closed. Northbound 410, the ramp to Beauvais, seeing the right lane blocked. It's heavy from north of Williams Parkway. The Beauvais ramps to the north 410 also shut down. Southbound on Islington, that ramp to the eastbound Gardner closed off, as well as the south Islington ramp to the westbound Gardner. 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Now with the forecast, Jesse Uppel.
14: Cloudy and unsettled at times through this evening with a risk of a few more passing showers or isolated thunderstorms. It's also very warm and muggy, 21 for the low. Risk of some patchy fog overnight, and tomorrow it's still quite unsettled through part of the day. Risk of some pop-up showers and storms, a high of 27, feeling more like 34. Tonight's low, 21.
6: And right now we're sitting at 23 degrees, feeling like 31 with a cloudy sky. 680 News Time, 1103.
21: A break has been made in the investigation into last month's mass shooting at the Salsa on St. Clair that left a vibrant community shaken and put that very festival's future in jeopardy.
6: More details on the suspects in custody will be revealed tomorrow, the day that another festival, even bigger in size, returns to city streets. 680's Sophia Vavaroutsos has a story.
1: Police say they have made arrests in the deadly shooting at the annual Salsa on St. Clair event that shocked this typically quiet part of the city. Two men were killed. Police say it's believed to have been targeted. People out in a nearby park tell me they're happy to hear arrests have been made.
2: Kind of gives confidence that the police is able to arrest the right people.
1: Police have not provided any details on the suspects. They are set to hold an update tomorrow, but the shooting called safety at the festival into question, with some calling for it to relocate and major sponsors pulling out. Residents here say that's not what they want to see.
3: It's always been a bit difficult at night, but other than that, I think it's good for the neighborhood to have something.
1: Police say they'll be ramping up security at another big event this weekend when Taste of the Danforth returns. Near St. Clair and Christie, Sophia Vavaroutsos, 680 News Radio.
21: Now, the chief made those comments while revealing that police had made two arrests in the latest U.S. consulate shooting in Toronto. And while the suspects are accused of firing the gun, the people officers say paid them to do it remain at large.
6: Criminals for hire. Toronto Police Chief Myron Demkew says they believe the suspects in the latest U.S. consulate shooting were offered payment to carry out this attack through encrypted messaging apps similar to what is believed to have happened in the first shooting earlier this year.
7: We continue to work closely with the Royal Canadian Mounted Police and other partners to identify those directing, organizing, and financing these attacks.
6: A 15-year-old and a 19-year-old are facing numerous charges in connection with this latest U.S. consulate shooting.
7: Both are charged with multiple counts of failing to comply with their court-ordered release conditions.
6: The police chief says these are brazen offenses and proper deterrence and justice reform are needed. Phil Martino, 680 News Radio. Some new developments in the case of a man who was fatally shot by Toronto police officers in Mississauga early this morning. 680's Mohamed Qureshi has the latest from the province's police watchdog.
10: The Special Investigations Unit had initially said this incident surrounded Toronto police tracking a stolen Mercedes. But now Toronto police say the Mercedes was not stolen and that this was about a person with a gun investigation. Monica Udon with the SIU says a group of five unmarked Toronto police vehicles followed the Mercedes down a residential street.
4: Three unmarked vehicles from the police were involved in a collision with the Mercedes. Following that, one officer discharged a firearm into the vehicle and the driver was struck.
10: This witness says he saw a police officer performing CPR.
5: So I ran up and then he started yelling, "Get in my line of sight, get in my line of sight." So I moved so he could see me, and then I figured out when I saw the sidearms that it was the police officers.
10: The 19-year-old driver of the vehicle pronounced dead at the scene. In Mississauga, Momin Qureshi, 680 News Radio.
21: 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An employee at the Hospital for Sick Children has been charged in connection with a child luring investigation. But the hospital says there is currently no evidence linking the charges to their job. Police allege a man communicated with a 15-year-old through social media, made inappropriate comments, and then sent the teen explicit images. 55-year-old Antonio Alvin De La Cruz is facing a number of charges, including luring a person under 18. In a statement, SickKids Hospital says he is a member of the housekeeping team, was placed on leave immediately after the hospital became aware of the charges, and has since resigned. Last month, a doctor at SickKids was charged with possessing and accessing child sexual abuse and exploitation material.
6: You're listening to All News Radio. It's 11:08. Well, quite the shock for one Toronto family when they realized something was asleep in one of their beds. No, it wasn't Goldilocks or a baby bear, but a coyote pup. City's Elder Brown with a wild story.
8: She called down to me. I was downstairs and she said, "Alice, I think there's a fox in your bedroom."
9: But it wasn't a fox. It was a coyote pup, one of several that have been spotted with their parents in the neighborhood north of Christie Pits.
8: Well, when the police first arrived, they set up a ladder outside the bedroom window to take a look inside to see if the coyote was still in here. He was sitting on the bed. It took quite a few Toronto Wildlife rescue workers working together to get him out and into a crate. There was a lot of feces and urine, and yeah, it wasn't great.
11: Are you going to be leaving your back door open anymore?
8: Nope. We're going to get a screen door. And I really think, you know, in hindsight, yeah, sure, close the door. But I don't think in a million years I ever thought a coyote would come into my bedroom.
9: Toronto wildlife experts are asking the public to never feed wildlife. Audra Brown, City News, Toronto.
21: In sports tonight, it has been a season of demoralizing losses for the Blue Jays. But this one might just take the cake. 680's Alex Ixero has more on today's gut punch in the Windy City.
0: The Blue Jays are now 3.5 games out of a wild card spot as a defensive miscue is how the Cubs walked it off.
13: Michael Busch takes double steal, throw to third, gets away. And the Cubs win it.
0: The Cubs executing a double steal in the 11th, but Brandon Valenzuela's throw to third was too high, allowing Pete Crow Armstrong to trot home, and the Cubs beat the Jays 3-2. Victory was within reach for the Jays, but with the Cubs down to their final strike in the ninth inning, Alex Bregman hit a game-tying two-run homer off Louis Varlin, who blows his first save of the year. The Jays went 1-for-19 with runners in scoring position, spoiling a gem from Dylan Cease, who struck out 10 in 7 scoreless. So the Jays head to Philly for the series opener tomorrow. From the Sports Center, I'm Alex Ixero.
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21: 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Rogers Xfinity. Internet traffic and weather together on the ones. It's Lisa Amaral.
12: This report is brought to you by Taste of the Danforth. On the westbound 401 out at Morningside in the Express, we're seeing 3 right lanes shut down due to construction. It's causing a pretty good backup from about Meadowvale in the Express. At Nielsen, the transfer to the Express closed. And then approaching Highway 6 South, 2 left lanes taken out, so it's slow from west of Guelph Line. A lot of construction on the eastbound 401 starting as you approach the Highway 25. It's 2 left lanes blocked, slow from east of Guelph Line. Then at Weston and the Collectors, 2 left lanes also blocked here, heavy from Islington. The young ramps to the highway are closed, as well as the ramps to and from Bayview and Leslie. At Brimley to McCowan and the Collectors, 2 right lanes shut down. It's slow from Victoria Park and the Express Collectors. McCowan Corporate Drive and Progress Avenue, each of those ramps to get onto the highway are closed, as well as the ramps to and from Markham Road and the ramp to Nielsen. From Liverpool to Brock Road and the Express, seeing 2 left lanes shut down, so it's quite heavy from east of White's Road and the Express. We have a new problem on the southbound 410 as you're approaching the 401. 2 right lanes are shut down here due to a vehicle fire. Looks like there is quite a few emergency crews on scene. It is causing a bit of a slowdown now as you are approaching that area. On the northbound side of the 410, the ramp to Beauvert has the right lane blocked with construction, still heavy north of Williams Parkway. And then keep in mind the Beauvert ramps to the north 410 also closed. Toronto's favorite summer tradition is back. Taste of the Danforth is serving incredible food, live entertainment, family fun, and more. This weekend, don't miss Taste of the Danforth. With your forecast now, Jesse Uppel.
14: Parts of the GTA may experience a few more passing showers or isolated thunderstorms this evening. Overnight, though, that risk really diminishes. There's that potential of a bit of patchy fog. We're very warm with a low of 21 tonight, and tomorrow unsettled at moments throughout the day with that risk of scattered showers and thunderstorms, a high of 27, feeling more like 34. It's warm and muggy to start off the weekend. Chance of showers on Saturday, 28, feels more like the upper 30s. Tonight's low, 21.
21: It's 23 at Pearson right now, but it still feels like 31 with that humidity. 680 News Time, 11:13. In the U.S., Republicans in the Senate have voted to hold Dr. Anthony Fauci in contempt of Congress, but it's unclear if he's actually going to be prosecuted.
16: A contempt resolution would normally now head to the full Senate, where it would require 60 votes. However, it's unlikely the Fauci resolution would receive enough support in the full Senate to pass. So Senator Rand Paul told reporters he's instead opting to immediately send it to the Department of Justice in the hopes that they'll take action. In a statement, a DOJ spokesperson confirmed they're reviewing the resolution and will, quote, work with the Senate accordingly. The committee voted along party lines to hold Fauci in contempt for invoking his Fifth Amendment right against self-incrimination more than 100 times last week during a hearing about his role handling the COVID-19 pandemic. Peter Haralambos, ABC News.
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21: 23 degrees right now at Pearson. Good evening. I'm Mitch Burke. The Toronto Police Chief says more details will be released tomorrow on the suspects now arrested in connection with the deadly shooting at the Salsa on St. Clair. That update will happen on the day that the Taste of the Danforth returns. The festival just getting some more cash from the feds to pay for, among other things, security. More alleged criminals for hire have been nabbed by Toronto Police. But not the people who've allegedly been doing the hiring. A 15 and 19-year-old now charged in connection with the July shooting outside the U.S. consulate. Coming up next in the news, a health update from Mitch McConnell. Time for sports. Here's Ben Howes.
0: Thanks, Mitch. The Argos and Stampeders put on a show for the fans at BMO Field, going back and forth all game until the Argos were able to secure the win in the dying seconds with a field goal. 33-30, the final. The Argos improved to 4-4 on the year. They're back in action on August 15th in Edmonton against the Elks. The struggling Tempo are taking on the Fire in Portland. They trail 64-47 in the third quarter. The Blue Jays fell to the Cubs in extra innings, and this one hurts. The Jays lead 2-0 in the ninth, rather, and closer Louis Varland needed just one more strike for the win when Alex Bregman hit a two-run blast to tie it. In the 11th, a missed throw from Brandon Valenzuela allowed the winning run to cross the plate. 3-2 Cubs the final. It was just a one-day stop in Chicago to make up for a game that was rained out in June. The Jays are off to Philadelphia to start a three-game set with the Phillies tomorrow. It was a busy day for Canadians in the men's and women's doubles at the National Bank Open. Layla and Bianca Jolie Fernandez took on Elise Mertens and Diana Schneider of Germany, and they fell in consecutive sets. Earlier, Gabriela Dabrowski and Ekaterina Alexandrova fell to Americans Coco Gauff and Katie McNally, also in consecutive sets. On the men's side, Alexis Galerno and Duncan Chan defeated Alexander Zverev and Marcelo Melo, while Liam Drexel and Cleve Harper fell to Daniil Medvedev and Fabian Morozan. In the CBL playoffs, Brampton punched their ticket to the conference finals, defeating Ottawa 95-91, while Niagara moves on with an 86-84 win over Scarborough. Sports at 15 and 45 past every hour or anytime at sportsnet.ca.
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21: 680 News Time, 11:19. Republican Senator Mitch McConnell has been discharged from a rehab facility and will now continue to recover at home. In a statement, McConnell says he will maintain an intensive regimen of physical therapy from home during the state work period. ABC's Jay O'Brien with more.
2: He's now recovering at home in Kentucky. He says he'll continue to check in on Senate business. It all comes after, remember, that fall on June 14th. So now a month plus ago, over a month and a half ago, I should say, in which McConnell's office said he was knocked briefly unconscious and was rushed to the emergency room.
21: Now, while in the hospital, reports say he contracted a mild case of pneumonia. McConnell has faced, at 84 years old, intense criticism for not being more transparent about his health. 680 News Time, 11:20.
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21: 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Here's Lisa Amaral.
12: This report is brought to you by Aero Furniture. If you're traveling on the southbound 410 as you're approaching the 401, two right lanes shut down due to a vehicle fire. Quite a few emergency crews are on scene. It is causing a good delay as you're approaching that area. Now, aside from this, we just have a lot of construction on your major routes. On the westbound 401 at Morningside in the Express, it's three right lanes taken out. That's causing a backup from Meadowvale in the Express. And then approaching Highway 6 South, two left lanes blocked. It's going to be slow from west of Guelph line. On the eastbound 401 is where I'm seeing all of that construction, rather most of it. It starts as you're approaching Highway 25, two left lanes shut down, slow from east of Guelph line. Then at Weston and the Collectors, two left lanes blocked here, slow from Islington. The Yonge ramps to the highway are closed, as well as the ramps to and from Bayview and Leslie. From Brimley to McCowan and the Collectors, two right lanes blocked. It's very heavy from Victoria Park and the Express Collectors. The McCowan Corporate Drive and Progress Avenue ramps to the highway are closed, as well as the ramps to and from Markham Road and the ramp to Nielsen. Liverpool to Brock Road on the Express, it's two left lanes shut down, slow from east of White's Road in the Express. At Brock Road, also seeing two left lanes blocked, so that really does add to those delays. On the northbound 400 up at Dunlop, we have two left lanes shut down here. This was causing a major backup earlier. Looks like things are moving better now. On the southbound 400 at Highway 89, two left lanes blocked off. You'll also run into a bit of a minor delay throughout that area. 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With your forecast now, Jesse Uppel.
14: Unsettled at times for parts of the GTA this evening with the risk of isolated showers and storms. It diminishes later tonight with that potential of some patchy fog developing in some spots. 21 for the low, very warm and muggy tomorrow. Humidex values close to about 34 for the afternoon. We're also watching for some returning showers and thunderstorms. A few showers are possible on Saturday. 28 feels more like the upper 30s. Definitely not a washout, but we're watching for a bit of wet weather. Should stay dry for Sunday with sunshine and a high of 28. Tonight's low, 21.
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21: Well, all this month, the city has made it free for young people and seniors to take the ferry to the islands. And while crowding has been a concern down at the terminal, the consensus seems to be the more people, the merrier. City's Alessandro Carnero reports on the initiative.
10: Amazing. We took advantage of the fact that it is free for seniors. That's excellent.
24: It's that excitement and possible incentive that saw roughly 28,000 visitors take the ferry to the islands on the holiday Monday, the highest single-day volume ever recorded, according to the city. On Ward's Island, businesses like the Island Cafe, well, they're trying to keep up with the demand.
25: It's been increasingly busy. On Friday, Saturday, and Monday, our days were even busier than Canada Day.
24: And companies like the Toronto Harbour Water Taxi, well, they don't mind the influx of travelers.
26: Sometimes people don't even fit on the ferries, and that's why it's been so busy.
27: And the city says that they are keeping an eye on passenger volumes to make sure they can manage crowd control if there are thousands of people that continue to visit. But their big message is to make sure people plan ahead before they head to the islands. Alessandro Carnero, City News, Toronto.
21: 680 News Time, 11:25. Well, most of Canada's premiers don't seem to be willing to budge on booze bans, but more experts believe it might not be the right hill to die on as we approach a critical marker for trade talks with the U.S.
6: Keeping American alcohol off of LCBO store shelves has done nothing to move the needle on tariffs. So contends Joseph Steinberg. He's a professor of economics at the University of Toronto. He tells me he doesn't think the Ford policy is working.
8: This alcohol embargo has hindered our negotiation efforts, not helped them. We'd be further ahead. We'd be closer to a deal if this ban had never gone into force. Mexico has not engaged in any kind of retaliatory practices. They are much further ahead than we are in negotiating a deal with the United States.
6: But the Ford government isn't budging on the booze ban, says the finance minister.
9: Make no mistake, our resolve is firm that any sort of move on alcohol is paired with landing a deal with the United States.
6: Richard Southern, 680 News Radio.
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21: Time now for the Dynamic Market Minute. Not much major movement to tell you about on Bay and Wall Street today. The TSX was down, but by just 10 points. The Dow ended a five-day winning streak with a loss of 0.9%. More headlines now from Bloomberg.
16: Troubling new details about that deal Iran made with Oman to reopen the Strait of Hormuz. Tehran now wants to ban any U.S. or Israeli-based ships from that waterway entirely and charge what it calls hostile countries a fee to pass through. That's not what the U.S. negotiators were hoping to see. And with that, oil prices shot higher, close to $78 a barrel again, while stocks fell. The Dow, which began the day at a fresh record high, fell 464 points, almost 0.9% lower today. The Nasdaq down 15 points. The S&P lost 14. Profits last quarter at Nintendo shot up by more than 50% to almost $1 billion, thanks to blowout sales of its Switch 2 gaming console. And that's despite punishing U.S. tariffs. And the Sweet Green salad chain lowering its full-year outlook. Too many diners staying away after that lettuce-based cyclospora outbreak. Meantime, health officials in Michigan say it's safe to eat lettuce again. Tom Busby, Bloomberg Radio.
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2: A muggy night, another muggy night in the GTA. 23 at Pearson, but it feels like 31. Today was the first day of what will be a multi-day risk for showers and storms that will continue on Friday, then again on Saturday, but the hope is it will be drier on Sunday. 680 News Time, 11:30.
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3: Good evening. It's Thursday, August 6th. I'm Christine Ritchie.
2: I'm Mitch Burke. Here's what's making news right now.
4: Police have arrested the suspects in a fatal shooting at the Salsa on St. Clair Street Festival and say they'll be ramping up security ahead of another massive event this weekend.
5: Toronto police say they've arrested two suspects in connection with last week's shooting at the U.S. consulate, a 15-year-old and a 19-year-old. We have the details straight ahead.
3: Ontario's police watchdog is investigating after a 19-year-old man is fatally shot by Toronto police.
6: And the huge crash. When I ran outside, I saw the officer performing CPR on the person that was, I guess, shot.
7: Imagine the shock of finding a sick, mangy coyote sleeping in your upstairs bedroom bed.
8: The Argos best the Stampeders at BMO Field. The Tempo trail the Fire in Portland. And the Cubs walk off the Jays at Wrigley Field. 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
3: Time for Rogers Xfinity. Internet traffic and weather together on the ones. Here's Lisa Amaral.
9: This report is brought to you by Don Valley North Toyota. We continue to follow this problem on the southbound 410. As you're approaching the 401, it's two right lanes blocked due to a vehicle fire. That is going to cause a delay on the approach. Quite a few emergency crews on scene. Aside from this, a lot of construction to keep in mind. If you're traveling southbound on Islington, the ramp to get to both the east and westbound Gardner Expressway shut down here due to some maintenance. Most of that construction on the eastbound 401, and it is causing delays. First, as you're approaching Highway 25, two left lanes blocked, slow from east of Guelph Line. Then out at Weston and the Collectors, two left lanes closed here as well. It's going to be slow from about Islington. The young ramps to the highway are closed, as well as the ramps to and from Bayview and Leslie. I'm also seeing a delay approaching Bayview to Leslie in those collector lanes. Very slow throughout this stretch. From Brimley to McCowan and the Collectors, two right lanes blocked with construction. It's still heavy from Victoria Park and the Express Collectors. The McCowan Corporate Drive and Progress Avenue ramps are closed, as well as the ramps to and from Markham Road. From Liverpool to Brock Road on the Express, two left lanes blocked. It's still slow from east of White's Road and the Express. On the westbound 401, as you're approaching Brock Road, three left lanes taken out, so it's heavy from just west of Westney. Then at Morningside in the Express, three right lanes blocked here as well, so it's slow from Meadowvale and those Express lanes. As you're approaching Highway 6 South, two left lanes are taken out. That's causing delays from just west of Guelph Line. Canadians love Toyota, and Don Valley North Toyota is one of the best places to get one. 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With the forecast now, here is Jesse Uppel.
10: A few isolated showers or thunderstorms are possible through this evening, but that risk diminishes tonight. We're back into some patchy fog in some spots, and we're remaining quite warm with a low of 21 degrees. Tomorrow, warm and muggy, 27, feels like 34, mostly cloudy with some sunny breaks, but also that risk of some returning showers and thunderstorms. Tonight's low, 21.
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3: There is some relief today for those who attended the Salsa on St. Clair Festival after police say they have two suspects in custody accused of killing two men after they were shot into the packed crowd.
2: Police say they will provide more details tomorrow. In the meantime, 680 Sophia Vavaruzos talked to some residents in the St. Clair and Christie area.
4: Police confirmed they have arrested the suspects in the shooting that killed two men and injured five other people, including innocent bystanders, at the annual Salsa on St. Clair celebration of Latin culture. Mary lives in this area and says she's glad to hear of the arrests.
11: I'm a Latin person, so for us, it's amazing to have something with our culture, but it's unsafe now.
4: Officers have not provided any information on the suspects or what charges have been laid. The shooting is leading to questions about the future of the event, which has lost a major sponsor and is facing calls to relocate. Norman's out walking his dog and says he wants to see it come back.
12: We mustn't give in to gun violence. We have to deal with it and live our lives.
4: Security is also top of mind ahead of another big festival this weekend with the return of the Taste of the Danforth. Near St. Clair and Christie, Sophia Vavaruzzo, 680 News Radio.

0: You. They're just 15 and 19 years old, and police say they were guns for hire, paid a few hundred bucks to carry out a shooting, this time at the U.S. consulate on University Avenue. 680's Mo Mukherjee has more on the teenagers' arrests.
1: One of the two suspects Toronto police were looking for in connection with the latest U.S. consulate shooting was taken into custody on the weekend, according to Chief Myron Demke. The second was arrested Wednesday.
2: One of the accused is 19 years old and has been charged with 15 offenses. The second accused is just 15 years old and is facing 17 offenses.
1: Among the charges, both are facing failing to comply with their court-ordered release conditions.
2: We also believe that the modus operandi in this investigation is consistent with what we saw in the previous U.S. consulate shooting, and that is criminals for hire.
1: Phil Martino, 680 News Radio.
3: Well, the province's police watchdog continues to investigate after a Toronto police officer shot a 19-year-old man dead. As 680's Mo Mukherjee reports, it happened in the early morning hours in Mississauga.
4: Initially, the Special Investigations Unit said this incident involved Toronto police tracking a stolen Mercedes. But now Toronto police say that Mercedes was not stolen and that this was actually a person with a gun investigation. The SIU says five unmarked Toronto police cars were tracking the Mercedes around 12:30 this morning when it went down a residential street, and then three of the police vehicles cornered that car. The Mercedes struck a police officer and then another police officer, opening fire and hitting the 19-year-old driver who died at the scene. This man witnessed the whole thing.
5: And the huge crash. Then I ran outside where I saw one officer working on an individual, giving him CPR. But it was a really, like, shocking thing. Like, it just blew me away at this time in the morning.
4: The SIU says two guns have been recovered at the scene. In Mississauga, Mo Mukherjee, 680 News Radio.
0: A new scientific report says climate change made the extreme wildfire conditions in Ontario and the Northwest Territories about twice as likely. Researchers say hotter, drier, and windier conditions linked to fossil fuel emissions are making severe wildfire seasons more common. Scientists and Indigenous leaders say stronger wildfire preparedness and greater Indigenous involvement are needed as fires become more intense. The report says Ontario is on pace for its worst wildfire season on record, while the Northwest Territories is among its worst ever. Right now in Northern Ontario, some 155 wildfires are burning.
3: 680 News Time, 11:37. Toronto police have charged a Sick Kids staff member in connection with a child luring investigation, though the hospital says there is no evidence linking the charges to the employee's role. Investigators allege a man communicated with a 15-year-old through social media and sent the teen explicit images. 55-year-old Antonio Alvin De La Cruz is facing numerous charges, including possessing child sexual abuse and exploitation material. In a statement, Sick Kids says De La Cruz was a member of the housekeeping team and was placed on leave after learning of the criminal charges. He has since resigned from his role. Back in July, a doctor at Sick Kids was charged with possessing and accessing child sexual abuse and exploitation material. Ontario's College of Physicians and Surgeons has suspended his medical license.
0: 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It's 11:38. A young coyote pup played Goldilocks in a Christie Pitts home on Monday when it found and settled into a bed that was seemingly just right. City's Otter Brown has the unbelievable story.
6: Everyone comes down the stairs after they're like, close the door. And they're like, there's a coyote in the bedroom.
7: It took quite a few Toronto Wildlife rescue workers working together to get him out and into a crate.
8: The family believes the coyote entered through either their front or back door while they were sitting in their living room. In fact, a few of them had been sleeping on Alice's back porch a few days before.
9: Yes, we used to have a beautiful back porch. It's all been taken apart so that we could power wash and clean.
8: Staff at Toronto Wildlife Centre say they've never heard of a coyote entering a house and taking a nap on the bed.
10: The coyotes in this area are being fed. It's very, very frustrating because feeding of wild animals, and in this case coyotes, changes their behavior quite significantly. So it does mean that they feel more comfortable approaching houses and people.
11: I've been here for 20 years and I've never had an incident.
7: Toronto wildlife experts are asking the public to never feed wildlife.
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0: 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Internet traffic and weather together on the ones. Here's Lisa Amaral.
26: This report is brought to you by Canadian Tire. If you're traveling southbound on the 410 as you're approaching the 401, two right lanes remain shut down here due to a vehicle fire cleanup. It's no longer causing a delay, but just something to be aware of as you pass through, as there is still quite a few emergency crews on the scene. A lot of construction on the major routes, westbound 401, approaching Brock Road. It's three left lanes blocked, so it's slow from just west of Westney. Then at Morningside in the Express, seeing three right lanes taken out here, the delay is from Meadowvale and the Express. And as you're approaching Highway 6 South, two left lanes blocked, so it's going to be heavy from west of Guelph Line. Eastbound 401 approaching Highway 25, two left lanes are closed, delays from east of Guelph Line. Then as you're traveling along Weston in the Collectors, two left lanes blocked, so that one's going to slow you down from Islington. Also seeing a big backup approaching Bayview to Leslie in the Collectors. From Brimley to McCowan in the Collectors, it's two right lanes blocked with construction. That's going to slow you down from Victoria Park in both the Express Collectors. And then from Liverpool to Brock Road and the Express, two left lanes taken out. It's slow from just east of White's Road. Now, if you're traveling on the southbound 400, south of Highway 89 at Major McKenzie, the left lane blocked off in both areas here. The ramp to Finch also going to be closed off. Southbound on Islington, the ramps to get to both the east and westbound Gardner are closed off for some maintenance. And then on the north 410, the ramp to Beauvais has the right lane blocked off. It's slow from north of Williams Parkway. Jumpstart helps kids across Canada access sport and play so more kids can get into the game. 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With the forecast, Jesse Uppel.
27: Risk of a few isolated showers or thunderstorms through this evening, but that risk really diminishes later tonight. Patchy fog is possible. We're very warm through the overnight with a low of 21 degrees. Mostly cloudy tomorrow with some sunny breaks through the afternoon, but we're watching for some returning showers and storms. A high of 27, Humidex near 34. Similar conditions on Saturday. Chance of a few more showers, 28 for the high, but drier for Sunday. Tonight's low, 21.
0: Right now sitting at 23, feeling like 31 degrees. With a cloudy sky. And still to come on 680 News Radio, York Regional Police say a Bradford man is accused of recording videos inside women's washrooms in Markham, and that he'd been doing it for years. That story, your headlines and sports all up next. 680 News Time, 1144.
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0: It's 23 degrees, feeling like 31 and cloudy. Good evening, I'm Christine Ritchie. Glad you could tune in tonight. Here are the top stories this hour. Well, Toronto police say they have two suspects in custody accused of shooting into packed crowds at the Salsa on St. Clair Festival, killing two men. Police say they'll provide more details tomorrow. And Toronto police say they were guns for hire. Kids paid a few $100s to carry out a shooting. Today, police arrested two teenagers in connection with a second shooting at the U.S. consulate. They're 15 and 19 years old. And a new report shows that Ontario is heading towards having its worst fire season on record caused by climate change. Right now, at least 155 fires are burning in northern Ontario. 680 News Time, 11:45. Now time for sports. 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
4: Thanks, Christine. The Argos and Stampeders went back and forth all game long in the home opener at BMO Field. The Argos scored a field goal to break the tie with 11 seconds on the clock to secure the win, 33-30 the final. They improved to 4-4 on the year. They'll be back in action on August 15th in Edmonton. The Tempo are taking on the Fire in Portland. Barring a miraculous comeback, the Tempo are on pace to lose their eighth straight as they trail 89-86 in the fourth quarter. The Blue Jays fell to the Cubs at Wrigley Field, and this one hurts. An absolute gem of a performance from Dylan Cease went to waste as the Jays can't hold on to a late inning lead, and they fall to the Cubs by a score of 3-2 in 11 innings. Cease pitched 7 shutout innings, giving up just 2 hits. The typically reliable Louis Varland gave up a 2-run blast in the bottom of the 9th to tie it, and the Cubs were able to bring a run across the plate in the 11th on a missed throw to third for the win. The Jays are off to Philly to kick off a 3-game set. Jose Soriano will make his Blue Jays debut. That one gets going at 6:40 tomorrow. You can catch that on Sportsnet and Sportsnet 590 The Fan. Round of 32 action at the National Bank Open. Several Canadians were in action in the doubles. In women's doubles, Canadians Layla and Bianca Jolie Fernandez took on Elise Martens and Diana Schneider of Germany. They fell in consecutive sets, while earlier Gabriela Dabrowski and Ekaterina Alexandrova fell to Americans Coco Gauff and Katie McNally, also in consecutive sets. On the men's side, Alexis Galerno and Duncan Chan defeated Alexander Zverev and Marcelo Melo, and Liam Draxel and Cleve Harper fell to Daniil Medvedev and Fabian Morozan in 3 sets. Sports at 15 and 45, past every hour or anytime at sportsnet.ca.
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0: 680 News Time, 11:48. OPP Sergeant Kerry Schmidt says this past long weekend was the deadliest of the year in the province.
19: 5 people died in road crashes across the province. 3 people died out on the water. 1 in a capsized canoe and 2 in a powerboat collision.
0: Provincial police have released the results of their long weekend safety blitz where they patrolled roads, trails, and waterways. Officers laid more than 8,200 charges, including about 3,900 for speeding and nearly 200 for impaired driving. York Regional Police have charged a Bradford man accused of recording inside women's washrooms. Investigators say a hidden camera was found inside a ladies' washroom at the suspect's workplace in Markham. They allege he also had videos showing people engaged in consensual sexual acts, but it's unknown if the victims knew they were being recorded. The videos contained timestamps dating back several years. 44-year-old Robin Cleland is charged with 5 counts of voyeurism. Investigators have released an image of the suspect and believe there may be additional victims. You can see his photo on our website at citynews.ca. Coming up next, a U of T professor of economics questions Doug Ford's ban of American booze. That story in traffic and weather up next. 680 News Time, 11:50.
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0: 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Time for Rogers Xfinity, internet traffic and weather together on the ones. Here's Lisa Amaral.
26: 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Southbound on the 410 as you're approaching the 401, the right lane remains shut down due to that vehicle fire cleanup. At this time, it's not causing any delays, just something to be aware of as you pass through. What is causing delays, though, is all of this construction across those major routes, so I will cover that. On the eastbound 401 approaching Highway 25, two left lanes blocked off. It's slow from east of Guelph Line at Weston in the collectors. Two left lanes shut down. It's going to be heavy from Islington. We have a very heavy delay approaching Bayview to Leslie in the collectors. I've only gotten word, though, that at Leslie in the express, it's the right lane blocked, so not sure why the collectors are super heavy here. From Brimley to McCowan in the collectors, two right lanes blocked with construction, slow from Victoria Park in the express and collector lanes. Then from Liverpool to Brock Road in the express, it's two left lanes shut down. That's causing a backup from east of White's Road in the express. On the westbound 401 approaching Brock Road, three left lanes taken out. You'll see delays from west of Westney. At Morningside in the express, three right lanes shut down here, so that's causing a delay from Meadowvale in the express. And then approaching Highway 6 South, two left lanes taken out, so that's backing you up from just west of Guelph Line. On the northbound 410, the ramp to Beauvert has the right lane taken out. It's slow from just north of Williams Parkway. 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With the forecast now, Jesse Uppel.
27: Cloudy with a chance of a few more scattered showers or isolated storms through this evening, but that wet weather tapers off tonight. Patchy fog is possible with a warm overnight temperature near 21 degrees. And tomorrow, a few sunny breaks, but watching for some returning showers and storms. 27 feels more like 34 for the afternoon. Similar temperatures on Saturday. Very muggy, feels more like the upper 30s. And we'll have that chance of a few showers passing through, but drier conditions expected on Sunday with sunshine and a high near 28. Tonight's low 21.
0: Right now we're sitting at 23 degrees, feeling like 31 with a cloudy sky.
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0: 680 News Time 11:54. The ban of American booze from Ontario stores is clearly a major irritant in the trade war between Canada and the U.S. And now one Canadian expert is questioning the premier's firm hold on the measure. 680's Richard Southern has more.
14: Premier Ford's American booze ban at the LCBO is more than a year old, but it isn't working, contends Joseph Steinberg. He's a professor of economics at the University of Toronto. He tells me the ban doesn't make economic sense to him.
15: Premier likes to say that the LCBO is the world's single largest purchaser of alcohol, and that creates a lot of leverage. But I don't agree. Canada accounts for about one half of 1% of U.S. alcohol sales. It's quite simply a drop in the bucket.
14: Why should we be selling U.S. alcohol given what they've done on the trade front?
15: From an economic perspective, doing nothing is better than trying to fight back.
14: But Finance Minister Beth Atholvey tells me he's not budging on the ban.
17: Let's get a trade deal done and we'll talk about the alcohol.
14: Richard Southern, 680 News Radio.
0: Miss North Carolina USA has been stripped of her title and replaced with the runner-up. Details on why 27-year-old Brittany Boltonhouse was stripped of her title are light, but the Miss USA organization says it does not tolerate racism, homophobia, transphobia, nor language that strips any person of their dignity. ABC's Rianne Ali reports.
20: State and national organizers did not say exactly what the conduct was, only stating a title here isn't a trinket. It's a position of trust extended by an organization and accepted by a woman who agrees to carry a standard in public. When that standard is broken, the title cannot continue as though nothing happened. Boltonhouse has not commented publicly, but the Miss USA organization says she took ownership and apologized for her behavior.
0: Boltonhouse was crowned at the Miss USA competition on June 28th. Up next, your Market Minute.
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0: Now time for the Market Minute. The TSX broke its two-day streak of record highs, finishing the day lower by 10 points to 36,136. It was a similar story on Wall Street. The Dow broke a five-day win streak, finishing down 464 points. The NASDAQ and the S&P also recorded minor losses. With more, here's Bloomberg.
24: OpenAI, the maker of ChatGPT, is gearing up to release its first-ever consumer device, a $300 portable donut-shaped smart speaker so you can converse with its chatbot anywhere. Meantime, Etsy CEO says that AI is, quote, changing how all of us work. So the online crafts retailer is cutting 220 corporate staffers. Oil prices, they rose today to near $78 a barrel after Iran's deal with Oman to reopen the Strait of Hormuz would include a ban on all U.S. and Israeli ships from that waterway. That rattled U.S. negotiators and sent Wall Street lower. At the close, the Dow down 464 points, almost 1% lower. While the NASDAQ lost just 15, the S&P lower by 14. And SpaceX today says it's going to build its own natural gas-fired power plant for its computer chip-making facility it's developing right now with Tesla outside Houston. Hopes to create 3,000 new jobs. Tom Busby, Bloomberg Radio.
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5: Good morning. It is Friday, August 7th. I'm Mitch Burke.
0: And I'm Christine Ritchie. Here's what's making news this hour.
5: An update today coming from Toronto Police on the two suspects they say they now have in custody accused in that deadly shooting at the Salsa on St. Clair.
0: New developments on the shooting death of a 19-year-old overnight by Toronto Police. The SIU now on the case.
5: Ontario's wine country is still waterlogged days after that historic rainfall, as some residents come to terms with what could be a very long recovery process.
6: The Argos defeat the Stampeders in their long-delayed home opener. The Tempo get burned by fire in Portland. And the Jays drop a heartbreaker in the Windy City. Sports at 15.
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5: Rogers Xfinity Internet, traffic and weather together on the ones. Good morning, Brendan Lang.
16: Good morning, Mitch and Christine. This report is brought to you by Loblaws. So right now, lots of construction ongoing on your major routes. We are still looking at this issue on the southbound 410 as well, approaching the 401. The right lane is blocked with a vehicle fire cleanup ongoing right now. Emergency crews, they are on scene. So looking at it at this point, again, looking at there is a little bit of a delay as you approach the 401. One at this time. We'll get to all that construction now. Lots of it happening on the eastbound 401 approaching Highway 25. Two left lanes are blocked because of it. Delays from east of Guelph Line. At Weston in the collectors, the two left lanes closed there. This is slowing you down from Islington. No access to the highway from Yonge. The ramps to and from Bayview, along with the ramps to and from Leslie closed down and approaching Bayview to Leslie in the collectors. Also looking at a delay through that stretch. Not sure if there's construction ongoing, but it is moving slowly. At Victoria Park in the collectors, it's the two left lanes that are closed down from Brimley to McCowan in the collectors. Two right lanes are closed, this causing delays from Victoria Park in both the express and collectors. And then no access to the highway from McCowan, Corporate Drive, or Progress Avenue. And from Liverpool to Brock Road in the express, two left lanes closed here. Delays from east of White's in those express lanes. Westbound 401 approaching Brock Road, you have the three left lanes closed down again because of this ongoing road work. So it's slow from west of Westney. And then traveling again on the westbound 401 at Morningside in the express, it is the three right lanes closed down with construction. Delays from Meadowvale in the express. Heading southbound on the 400 south of Highway 89, you have the two left lanes closed and the ramp to Finch is shut down. Northbound 400 at Dunlop, you have the two left lanes blocked there. Northbound on the 404, the ramp to Bloomington is closed. And southbound on the 404, the ramp to Queensville shut down and the ramp to Bloomington closed here as well. 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
18: Mainly cloudy skies out there tomorrow. Not a whole lot in the way of sunshine. Still muggy, 26, humid X 35. And we may get some isolated showers and risk of thunderstorms to start off the day, especially across the north GTA. Throughout the evening, by the time Taste of the Danforth kicks off, we should be dry and good to go. Today's high, 26 degrees with a humid X of 35.
0: Right now, 23 degrees, feeling like 31 with a cloudy sky. 680 News Time, 1203.
5: Toronto police say they have two suspects in custody accused of shooting into the crowds at Toronto's Salsa on St. Clair Festival, killing two men.
0: A 680 Sofia Vavaruzzos reports police say they'll provide more details today.
19: The shooting at this year's Salsa on St. Clair event sent shockwaves through the city, but Police Chief Myron Demkew confirmed officers have caught the suspects they believe are behind it. Residents of this area near St. Clair and Christie say they're relieved.
28: You don't need to have people like that out free.
29: That's a good thing, because when the things like this happen in the city, it doesn't really
7: get solved as quick as possible.
19: Police are expected to hold a formal update tomorrow with more details. The Salsa on St. Clair Festival is now facing calls to relocate and has lost a major sponsor, but most people out here say they want to see it come back.
7: I would have no problems with festivals. Festivals are supposed to happen. That's part of the city, right? It's the violence that has to stop.
19: Police say they are ramping up security at other big events, including the return of the Taste of the Danforth this weekend. Near St. Clair and Christie, Sofia Favaruzzo, 680 News Radio.
5: Toronto police say they were guns for hire. You've heard that saying before. Kids paid a few hundred dollars to carry out a shooting. On Thursday, police arrested two teenagers in connection with the second shooting at the U.S. consulate are now in custody. 680's Phil Martino with more.
8: Criminals for hire. Toronto Police Chief Myron Demkew says they believe the suspects in the latest U.S. consulate shooting were offered payment to carry out this attack through encrypted messaging apps similar to what is believed to have happened in the first shooting earlier this year.
9: We continue to work closely with the Royal Canadian Mounted Police and other partners to identify those directing, organizing, and financing these attacks.
8: A 15-year-old and a 19-year-old are facing numerous charges in connection with this latest U.S. consulate shooting.
9: Both are charged with multiple counts of failing to comply with their court-ordered release conditions.
8: The police chief says these are brazen offenses and proper deterrence and justice reform are needed. Phil Martino, 680 News Radio.
0: The province's police watchdog is now investigating after a 19-year-old man was shot dead by Toronto police. It happened Thursday in the early morning hours in Mississauga. 680's Mumun Qureshi has more.
10: At first, the Special Investigations Unit said Toronto police were tracking a stolen Mercedes. But now police say the Mercedes was not stolen and that this was about a report of a person with a gun. The SIU says five unmarked Toronto police vehicles were tracking the Mercedes when it turned down a residential street. And that's when three of the unmarked vehicles got into an incident, including the Mercedes striking an officer and another officer opening fire and killing the 19-year-old driver. This resident says he heard the whole thing.
11: My windows were open and I heard the loud yell, get off of me, and then the huge crash. When I ran outside, I saw the officer performing CPR on the person that was, I guess, shot.
10: The SIU says two guns were found nearby at the scene. In Mississauga, Mumun Qureshi, 680 News Radio.
5: Ontario wine country is still feeling the impact from a deluge of rain last week, as some residents and business owners face the reality that it could take months or even years to fully recover. David Zura with City News reports.
13: We've never seen this. We've been here for 32 years.
22: In Niagara on the lake, the water reaching so high, tractors could be seen completely submerged, while fish could be found in the parking lot.
26: How did you feel? I mean, one flood is bad enough. How did you feel when it kind of hit again?
27: Oh, sick to my stomach. Yeah. Like, how are we going to get through this?
22: They're also worried for the health of the trees. Flooding like this can kill soft fruit trees, but it may not be obvious right away. We did also reach the mayors of St. Catharines and Lincoln. Both confirmed damage assessments are continuing, including a sinkhole that has now opened on at least one St. Catharines roadway. City News, David Zura, Niagara on the Lake.
0: We're hearing more from the TTC Workers Union about why they say their members are ready to walk off the job. Ellen Carter with City News reports.
29: TTC subway stations have station supervisors. There are about 120 of them in the system. And they oversee staff within the stations. They investigate incidents. They make sure that everything is running okay within the subway stations. And subway supervisors have now taken a strike vote. 97% are in favor of potential work stoppage. That's according to the union. QP, which says that the TTC is trying to bring in split shifts that would significantly disrupt members' work-life balance. At this point, there is no potential date for work stoppage or labor disruption. Negotiations between the two sides are ongoing. Alan Carter, City News, Toronto.
5: Well, a New Mexico court has ordered Instagram and Facebook's parent company to pay $567 million to address harms to young people from its platforms. The order late last night came in the second phase of a landmark trial that the social media giant Meta lost in March. The judge in the case said $420 million of that money will be used for treatment services for young people. The rest will go toward awareness and prevention, screening services, and other costs over the next 5 years.
0: They were one pitch away from victory, but the Blue Jays suffered a crushing defeat at Wrigley Field Thursday. 680's Alex Lucero reports.
6: Trailing 2-0 in the ninth inning, the Cubs were down to their final strike when Alex Bregman saved the day.
1: Hit hard out to left field and deep, and that ball is fair and gone.
6: Bregman's two-run homer off Louis Varland sent the game to extras, where the Cubs walked it off in the 11th and Chicago beat Toronto 3-2. That was the first blown save for Varland this year, while the Jays spoil a terrific day for Dylan Cease, who spawned seven scoreless with 10 strikeouts. The Jays going 1-for-19 with runners in scoring position. Toronto drops to 3.5 games back of Idle, Texas for the final wildcard spot. Jose Soriano makes his debut tomorrow for Game 1 in Philadelphia. From the Sports Center, I'm Alex Ixero.
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12: Wow, it's late. 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
5: Now the gas price update. Enpro says the price dropped another cent at midnight, 1 cent, for a total of 10 cents over the past 2 days, down to $1.62.9 a liter at most GTA stations. 680 News Time, 1210.
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5: 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Rogers Xfinity Internet, traffic and weather together on the ones. Here's Brendan Lang.
16: 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So we've picked up a couple new issues since the last report, and lots of construction still ongoing. This one issue that we're still looking at is southbound on the 410 approaching the 401. Right lane blocked with a vehicle fire cleanup ongoing. Emergency crews have now left. MTO is still there. Not looking at any delays right now as you travel through the area at this point. A new problem on the eastbound 401. It's at Warden in the collectors. You'll find the left lane blocked because of a stalled vehicle. It's very slow through that stretch with construction already ongoing. And then this problem on the westbound 401 approaching Markham Road in the collectors, right lane blocked with a stalled vehicle. MTO is there right now, not seeing any delays at this point though as you travel through here. We'll stay on the westbound 401, get to this construction. The ramp to the northbound 412 is closed down. Approaching Brock Road, the three left lanes there closed down with construction, so delays from west of Westney. At Morningside in the express, three right lanes blocked, slow from Meadowvale in the express. At Morningside, the transfer to the collectors closed, and at Nielsen, this transfer to the express is also off limits. The southbound here, Ontario ramp to the westbound 401 is now closed. And approaching Highway 6 South, you have the two left lanes shut down, very heavy from west of Guelph Line. Construction on the eastbound 401 approaching Highway 25, two left lanes taken up, slow from east of Guelph Line. Ramp to here, Ontario right lane closed. And the southbound here, Ontario ramp to the eastbound 401 now shut down. At Weston and the collectors, the two left lanes are closed. Delays from Islington. And then traveling again at Victoria Park and the collectors, two left lanes closed from Brimley to McCowan and the collectors, two right lanes closed. Slow from Victoria Park in both the express and collector lanes, and from Liverpool to Brock Road in the express, the two left lanes are shut down here. Again, delays from east of White's in those express lanes. Now some maintenance on the westbound Gardner. No access to the highway from southbound Islington or southbound Kipling, and eastbound side of the Gardner, maintenance as well has the southbound Kipling and southbound Islington on ramps to the highway blocked. 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With the forecast, Chief Media meteorologist Natasha Ramsa. Hi.
2: Some misty conditions out there this morning. We've got mainly cloudy skies as well. 26, humidex 35, so it's still a muggy one. And you'll want to walk with the umbrella for isolated showers and risk of storms, mainly through the morning for Toronto and then off to the north GTA and cottage country through the afternoon. But by the evening, all good to go. We're in the clear. Now, that's the evening, but overnight, we're back into some showers. Saturday, mainly cloudy with on and off storms through the morning, afternoon, as well as the evening. A high of 28, humidex 36. Today's high, 26 degrees.
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1: 23 degrees right now at Pearson. Good morning, I'm Mitch Berg. The Toronto Police Chief says more details will come later on today on the arrests he confirms have been made in the Salsa on St. Clair mass shooting case. It comes amid a renewed conversation about security at street festivals. On this, the day the Taste of the Danforth returns after a two-year hiatus. And two teens, ages 15 and 19, have been arrested in connection with this year's second instance of shots being fired outside the U.S. consulate downtown. And just like the last time, investigators say they were hired online to do it. And it is still not known who's behind the bankroll. Time for sports. Here's Ben Howes.
2: Thanks, Mitch. The Argos' long-awaited home opener did not disappoint. Fans at BMO Field were treated to a back-and-forth nail-biter that ended with Argos' win. Brady Lidster scored a field goal with 11 seconds on the clock to give the Argos the 33-30 win over the Calgary Stampeders. The tempo made things interesting in the fourth quarter, going on a 20-5 run at one point to get within 8 points of the Fire, but that was as close as they'd get. 97-83 the final. They're back in action in Atlanta on Monday. It was a heartbreaker at Wrigley Field for the Blue Jays, who fell to the Cubs in extra innings, letting a gem from Dylan Cease go to waste. They were one pitch away from the win when Alex Bregman went deep in the bottom of the ninth to tie the game at two, marking Louis Varland's first blown save of the year. The Cubs went for the double steal in the 11th, and Brandon Valenzuela missed his throw to third, allowing the winning run to come in. Jays sit 3.5 games back from the wildcard spot. They're off to Philly to kick off a three-game set today. At the National Bank Open, Canadians were in action in both the men's and women's doubles yesterday. On the women's side, Layla and Bianca Jolie Fernandez took on Elise Martens and Diana Schneider of Germany. They fell in consecutive sets. On the men's side, Alexis Galerino and Duncan Chan defeated Alexander Zverev and Marcelo Melo yesterday, while Liam Draxel and Clive Harper fell to Daniil Medvedev and Fabian Morozan. It is in the conference semifinals in the CEBL. Brampton defeated Ottawa 95-91. They move on to the conference finals, while Niagara defeated Scarborough by a score of 86-84 to punch their ticket to the conference finals as well. Sports at 15 and 45, past every hour or anytime at sportsnet.ca.
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1: Good morning, I'm Mitch Burke. Prime Minister Mark Carney says Canada is staying focused on strengthening its own economy as trade talks continue with the U.S. Carney made the comments after touring an aluminum facility north of Quebec City.
7: Our focus has been on what we can control, and that's investing in protecting our jobs, investing in the future. We're creating jobs at twice the rate of the United States. We have foreign direct investment twice the rate of our nearest G7 competitor, which is the United States.
1: The Canada-U.S. Trade Minister and the Chief Trade Negotiator are both in Washington for talks with the U.S. Trade Representative. Peel police are searching for two suspects accused of running an apartment rental fraud scheme that targeted multiple victims in Mississauga. Investigators say at least 8 people lost more than $30,000 after sending e-transfer deposits for apartments that were never available. Police have issued warrants for a 23-year-old Saskatoon man and a 24-year-old man from Surrey, BC, on fraud charges. Officers are reminding renters to verify property ownership before sending deposits or signing agreements online.
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1: 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Traffic and weather together on the ones. 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
9: This report is brought to you by 407 ETR. Still monitoring a problem on the eastbound 401 at Warden and the Collectors. The left lane is blocked with a stalled vehicle. Everything seems to be moving pretty slowly in that area right now, already with construction. We'll get to that in a moment, but on the westbound 401 approaching Markham Road and the Collectors, the right lane is blocked with a stalled vehicle. New issue now on the westbound Gardner. It's approaching Spadina. You'll find the right lane shut down here with a stalled car. And then on the southbound 410 approaching the 401, right lane taken up because of vehicle fire cleanup ongoing. No delays through that stretch right now. So we'll head back to the eastbound 401. Very slow approaching Highway 25. That's where you'll find the two left lanes blocked. It's because of ongoing road work. Southbound here, Ontario ramp to the highway is closed at Weston and the Collectors. Two left lanes closed. Delays from Islington at Bayview and the Collectors. Two right lanes are closed here. Very slow from Yonge in those collector lanes. The express ramp to the 404 DVP is closed off right now. So again, you'll have no access from the express lanes onto the 404 or DVP. Right now, this is for ongoing construction at Warden. The transfer to the Collectors closed at Kennedy in the Express. Two right lanes blocked, and then from Brimley to McCowan in the Collectors. Two right lanes closed here. Delays from Victoria Park in both the Express and Collectors. No access from McCowan, Corporate Drive, or Progress Avenue. All of those on ramps are closed. The ramp to Nielsen also shut down right now, and from Liverpool to Brock Road in the Express. Two left lanes blocked here. Very slow in those Express lanes from east of White's Road. Westbound 401 approaching Brock Road. The three left lanes closed here. Delays west of Westney. Then Morningside in the Express. Three right lanes are blocked here, and it's slow from Meadowvale in the Express. Approaching Highway 6 south, two left lanes closed down. Delays from west of Guelph Line. Heading southbound on the 400 south of Highway 89, the two left lanes closed, and the ramp to Finch is closed off as well. And northbound on the 410 ramp to Beauvaird is the right lane closed, and the Beauvaird ramps to the highway closed as well. Beat traffic and save with 407 ETR driving offers. Create your My account. Go to 407 ETR. For details. With the forecast, here's Chief Meteorologist Natasha Ramsahai.
5: Some misty conditions this morning to start off. Lots of cloud cover today, but some sunny breaks may help to pop up some afternoon showers to the north of the GTA. We'll also be in for some morning showers today. 26 degrees, humidex 35. It's very muggy overnight as we get into some more showers. And then Saturday, this is going to be a tricky one. On and off showers and storms from the morning right through until 9, 10 o'clock at night. Now, it's not all day rain, but that's the window of potential on and off showers through the day. 28 degrees, humidex 36. Back into sunshine on Sunday with 29 degrees, humidex 35. And then mainly sunny on Monday, possibly some late evening showers with a high of 29. It's muggy, feeling like 38. Today's high, 26 degrees, humidex 35.
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21: It's Interesting Stories of the Day with Richard Southern. Get this one. AI has designed a new virus. Yeah, what could possibly go wrong? It is not, though, as apocalyptic as it may sound, or at least we hope it's not. It's a really an interesting story. A Stanford-led research team has used generative AI to design a synthetic virus. It's the first time artificial intelligence has been used to create an organism that's never been seen in nature. The research team behind this are actually calling it a major medical breakthrough. You see, we think of viruses as being really negative things, but if you design one with an intention in mind, it could be incredibly positive. Researchers say this opens the door to designing custom antibodies to help the human body fight cancer and other terrible things we don't want. It could also overcome antibiotic resistance, which is becoming a big problem. But beyond the potential benefits, the scientists did say that the work does raise important biosafety and biocontainment and biosecurity considerations. Asher and Alex, some do, of course, see this as perhaps a step towards kind of a nightmare AI scenario. But I think we got to keep our fingers crossed and hope for some big medical breakthroughs here.
22: Like, I'm no scientist, Richie, but I feel like if a chromosome or two goes the wrong way and, you know, the robots decide to get upset with the scientist programming it, haven't we already seen the results of what can happen when viruses are created and emphasized? And I don't know.
23: I plead the fifth.
21: It's tough to legislate against this because if you're not doing it, if we're not doing it in North America, some other government or military probably is doing it. I don't know. We got to hope for the best on this one. I have a much nicer, interesting story to leave you with, though, guys. The Stanley Cup today was in Keswick, and it was full of ice cream. You know, one of hockey's greatest traditions is that each player from the winning Stanley Cup team gets to take the trophy home for one day over the summer. Today, it was Sean Walker's turn. He's a defenseman with the Carolina Hurricanes. He's from Keswick, Ontario. He brought the Stanley Cup to a local ice cream parlor there and filled it with Kawartha Dairy ice cream, the best ice cream you can get. Specifically, he filled it with Moose Tracks, chocolate chip cookie dough, pralines and cream, and coconut. And as you guys know, the Stanley Cup over the years has been filled with all sorts of interesting food. Phil Kessel ate bacon-wrapped hot dogs out of it. Marian Hossa ate pierogies out of it. Matthew Tkachuk ate poutine out of it. This is pretty cool, this. I want to eat something out of the Stanley Cup.
22: Can't go wrong with ice cream, ever.
23: Well, 1,000 Canadian points, 500 Ontario points, all the points for Sean Walker. This is good stuff.
22: But he left out gold medal ribbon. That's how do you miss that?
23: Yeah, it's true. I love oversight. It. Kawartha Dairy, worth it. Worth celebrating. Good times. If you go east, 100%. Go north.
22: Shout out Cottage Country.
23: Yeah.
21: Excellent. Yes. And the ice cream will solve all your AI virus problems.
23: Yeah. Thank goodness. That's what I was going for, Richie. Yeah, very good.
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0: food. Phil Kessel ate bacon-wrapped hot dogs out of it. Marian Hossa ate pierogies out of it. Matthew Tkachuk ate poutine out of it. This is pretty cool. This, I want to eat something out of the Stanley Cup.
1: Can't go wrong with ice cream, ever.
2: Well, 1,000 Canadian points, 500 Ontario points, all the points for Sean Walker. This is good stuff.
1: Love but he it. Left out gold medal ribbon. That's a, I mean, how do you miss that?
2: Yeah, it's true. I love oversight. It. Kortha Dairy, worth it. Worth celebrating. Good times. If you go east, 100%. Go north.
1: Shout out Cottage Country.
2: Yeah.
0: Excellent. Yes. And that ice cream will solve all your AI virus problems.
2: Yeah,
1: thank goodness.
2: That's what I was going for, Richie. Yeah, very good.
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7: Good morning. This is Friday, August 7th. I'm Logan Libiak. Here's what's making news right now. An update is expected to come today from Toronto police on arrests made in connection with the deadly mass shooting at the Salsa on St. Clair Festival in the city last month. A pair of teenagers have been arrested by Toronto police following a shooting at the U.S. consulate in July. Officials say the two were hired guns recruited through the internet. A 19-year-old suspect is dead and the province's police watchdog is investigating after a chase early Thursday morning ended with an officer shooting and killing the suspect. And it doesn't matter whether you're a Greek food fanatic, a Torontonian who just loves the city, a taco lover, or a dog, there's something for everyone in the city going down this weekend.
8: The Argos thrilled the fans at BMO Field with a win in their home opener. The Tempo continue to struggle, and the Jays fall to the Cubs at Wrigley Field. Sports at 45.
7: 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Traffic and weather together on the ones with Brendan Lang.
9: Thank you, Logan. This report's brought to you by Frank Leo. So a couple problems have now cleared since the last report. Southbound 410 approaching the 401. This issue has now cleared up. Wasn't causing any delays, but that vehicle fire cleanup has now concluded. And also traveling westbound on the 401 approaching Markham Road and the collectors. This issue is cleared as well. If you're heading on the westbound Gardner approaching Spadina, that right lane, it is still blocked with a stalled vehicle. Toronto police are there. No delays in the area. And eastbound 401 at Wharton and the collectors, left lane blocked with a stalled car. Lots of construction happening eastbound 401 approaching Highway 25. Two left lanes taken up because of it. Slow from east of Guelph Line. And then at Bayview and the collectors, the two right lanes are closed with construction. Very heavy from Yonge in the collectors right now. So expect a heavy slowdown through there. The express ramp to the 404 DVP is closed off right now as well. From Brimley to McCowan in the collectors, two right lanes closed down. Delays from Victoria Park, both in the express and collectors. And from Liverpool to Brock Road in the express, two left lanes closed here. It's slow from east of White's in the express. Westbound 401 approaching Brock Road, three left lanes closed down. Delays from west of Westney at Morningside in the express. It's the three right lanes that are closed off. Delays from Meadowvale in the express and approaching Highway 6 south. Two left lanes closed here, and it's slow from west of Guelph Line. Heading westbound on the 403, no access to the highway from Erin Mills, and the ramp to Aberdeen is closed down. Northbound on the 410, no access from Beauvais. The ramp to Sandalwood is now closed, and the eastbound Sandalwood on-ramp is also shut down right now. Heading eastbound on the Gardner, no access to the highway from southbound Kipling or from southbound Winston Churchill. Eastbound 403, the ramp to Winston Churchill is closed off, and then traveling southbound on the 404, the ramp to Bloomington is a no-go as well. 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With the forecast, here's Chief Meteorologist Natasha Ramsahai.
10: Unsettled weather continuing for today and tomorrow. Now today it's mainly

0: through the morning hours with isolated showers and risk of thunderstorms. The afternoon, most of the storm action will be to the north of the city. And then by this evening, drying out. 26 degrees, humidex 35. More storms for Saturday. Today, 26 degrees.
1: Right now in downtown Toronto, it's 23 degrees under a partly cloudy sky, feeling more like 29. 680 News Time, 12:33. We are awaiting an update set to come from Toronto police later today on arrests made in connection to the mass shooting last month at the Salsa on St. Clair Festival. Police gave a small update at a press conference Thursday and say they will share more details later today. City's Cynthia Mulligan has more.
2: Have apprehended the persons responsible for that incident.
3: Two men were killed and five others injured during an exchange of gunfire at the Salsa on St. Clair Festival on July 11th. In an update last month, police said the two victims knew each other. Investigators also confirmed innocent bystanders were among those injured.
1: The festival had an estimated 13,000 people in attendance. The future of Salsa on St. Clair is now in question after the founder and main sponsor raised safety concerns and the local BIA pulled their sponsorship. A pair of arrests have been made in connection with a shooting at the U.S. consulate last month. Toronto police say they've arrested two teenagers that were hired guns, offered money to conduct the shooting, similar to another at the downtown consulate earlier this year. City's Erica Natividad has the details.
4: Police say the teens were recruited through a criminal for hire system, where individuals, largely youth, are contacted through encrypted messaging apps like WhatsApp and Telegram and offered money to carry out crimes.
5: We know that shootings, homicides, arsons are all being ordered through online apps, and they're all getting paid different or offered to get paid different compensation for each.
1: The two suspects face a combined 22 charges, including failing to comply with a release order. Some new developments in the case of a man who was fatally shot by Toronto police officers in Mississauga early Thursday morning. 680's Momin Qureshi has the latest from the province's police watchdog.
6: The Special Investigations Unit had initially said this incident surrounded Toronto police tracking a stolen Mercedes. But now Toronto police say the Mercedes was not stolen and that this was about a person with a gun investigation. Monica Udon with the SIU says a group of five unmarked Toronto police vehicles followed the Mercedes down a residential street.
7: Three unmarked vehicles from the police were involved in a collision with the Mercedes. Following that, one officer discharged a firearm into the vehicle and the driver was struck.
6: This witness says he saw a police officer performing CPR.
8: So I ran up and then he started yelling, "Get in my line of sight, get in my line of sight." So I moved so he could see me and then I figured out when I saw the sidearms that it was the police officers.
6: The 19-year-old driver of the vehicle pronounced dead at the scene. In Mississauga, Momin Qureshi, 680 News Radio.
1: 680 News Time, 12:36. One of the city's biggest festivals is set to return after a two-year hiatus. Taste of the Danforth is back starting today with nearly 1.5 million people expected to attend the celebration of Toronto's diversity and multicultural spirit. The event is able to make its return thanks to some funding help from all three levels of government. As a result, Danforth Avenue will be closed between Broadview Avenue and Jones Avenue from 10 a.m. today until 3 a.m. on Monday. That's not the only festival in the city this weekend, though, as Jerkfest will take over Centennial Park. The Toronto Diversity Festival comes to Sankofa Square, and the smell of tacos will fill Fort York for Taco Fest. On Sunday, the sounds of salsa will bellow from the St. Lawrence Market for Salsa on Market Street, and Roundhouse Park belongs to the dogs Sunday for Doggy Fest. For your full weekend need to know, you can check out toronto.citynews.ca. 680 News Time, 12:37. A member of the housekeeping staff at Sick Kids Hospital has been charged with child luring. City's Melissa Nicovoli has the details on what led to the charges.
9: 55-year-old Antonio Alvin De La Cruz of Toronto is alleged to have contacted a 15-year-old victim through social media and phone chat applications, where he is accused of sending inappropriate comments towards the victim and sending explicit images. De La Cruz was a member of the Sick Kids housekeeping team and was placed on leave immediately when the hospital became aware of the charges. He has since resigned from his role.
1: Police say there is no evidence linking the charges to the employee's role at the hospital. In July, a doctor at Sick Kids was charged with possessing and accessing child sexual abuse material. 680 News Time, 12:38. The Toronto Argos' long-awaited home opener went down last night. 680's Ben Howes has the recap.
10: The Argos welcomed the Calgary Stampeders to BMO Field for their home opener, delayed until week 10 because of the FIFA World Cup, and the hometown fans were treated to a thriller. It was all tied up at sevens going into the second quarter when Janaria and Grant returned a punt, driving 64 yards for the touchdown. The two sides continued to go back and forth in the second, with the Argos holding a 19-17 lead going into the third. It was 24-20 for the Stampeders going into the fourth after Calgary fought back with a touchdown of their own. In the fourth, the two sides exchanged field goals to make it 27-23 Calgary before Samuel Hicks rushed 40 yards for a touchdown to give the Argos a late lead. But it wasn't over yet. The Stampeders scored a field goal with less than 3 minutes to play to tie it. And just when it looked like the Argos home opener was headed to overtime, Brady Lidster made good on a field goal attempt with 11 seconds to go, giving you your final 33-30 Argos. They improved to 4-4 on the season. They're back in action on August 15th in Edmonton. I'm Ben House.
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1: 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In 60 seconds, we'll have traffic and weather together on the ones. 680 News Time, 12:40.
13: Hey, my name is Samantha. 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
17: This report is brought to you by Ford Dealers of Canada. So westbound on the Gardner approaching Spadina, that right lane is still taken up by a stalled car. Not seeing any delays. Police are there right now, so just be careful as you are passing through this area. As I am looking at it on the cameras right now, it actually looks like that vehicle is now being towed away and police following it. So it has now cleared. The right lane has reopened there on the westbound Gardner. So just one problem on the eastbound 401. It's at Warden in the collector's, left lane blocked here with a stalled vehicle. You're already going through delays in the area because of construction, but we'll backtrack a little bit on the east 401. Get to this roadwork on the approach to Highway 25. Two left lanes are closed off, so it's slow east of Guelph Line to approaching Highway 25. At Bayview in the collector's, the two right lanes closed down, so delays from Yonge in the collector's, the express ramp to the 404 DVP blocked, and then from Brimley to McCowan in the collector's, two right lanes closed off. Delays from Victoria Park in both the Express and Collectors, and east of White's to Brock Road, all express lanes are closed down. This is because of construction as well. Westbound 401 approaching Brock Road, three left lanes shut down there at Morningside in the Express. Three right lanes closed off at this point. Delays from Meadowvale in the Express. The southbound here, Ontario ramp to the highway blocked, and approaching Highway 6 South, two left lanes closed with construction. Delays from west of Guelph Line, northbound 400 north of Highway 88, two left lanes closed there, and at Dunlop, the two left lanes shut down as well. Southbound 400 at Rutherford, the two left lanes closed, and the ramp to Finch also blocked. Southbound 404 ramp to Queensville and Bloomington off limits right now. And then westbound on the 403, no access from Erin Mills, and the ramp to Aberdeen is shut down too. Ford employee pricing is on now, and you pay what Ford employees pay on virtually the entire lineup of Ford vehicles. Visit your Toronto, Ontario, or Toronto rather, area Ford store today. Now with the forecast, here is Chief Meteorologist Natasha Ramsahai.
0: Muggy conditions lasting through the weekend. It's going to feel like 35 today with the humidity, and you'll want to walk with your umbrella for on and off showers. A risk of thunderstorms this morning, tapering off through this evening. Although late this afternoon, we're going to be watching more storms up into cottage country. Tonight, overnight, down to 21 degrees, humidex 29 at the coolest point of the night with showers. And Saturday is very unsettled, on and off showers and storms through the morning, afternoon, and even into the evening as well. Not the best day to be out on the water or outside. 28 degrees, humidex 36. Today's high, 26 degrees, feeling like 35 with the humidity.
1: Right now in downtown Toronto, it's 23 degrees under partly cloudy skies. 680 News Time, 12:43. A recap of the top stories this hour and sports coming your way next.
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1: It's 23 degrees in downtown Toronto right now under partly cloudy skies. Good morning. I'm Logan Lidiak. Here are the top stories this hour. Toronto police are expected to provide more information today on arrests made in connection with the mass shooting at the Salsa on St. Clair Festival last month. Two people were killed and five others injured in the shooting that's since prompted increased security at festivals in the city. And a pair of arrests have been made after shots were fired at the U.S. consulate downtown for the second time this year last month. Police say the suspects were a pair of teenagers recruited as hired guns to carry out the shooting. 680 News Time, 12:45. Now it's time for sports. 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
10: The Argos and Stampeders went back and forth all game long in the home opener at BMO Field. The Argos scored a field goal to break the tie with 11 seconds on the clock to secure the win. They improved to 4-4 on the year. They'll be back in action on August 15th in Edmonton against the Elks. The Tempo fell to the Fire by a score of 97-83. The Tempo went on a run in the fourth quarter to make things interesting, but couldn't pull it out in the end. They'll be back in action on Monday in Atlanta. The Blue Jays fell to the Cubs at Wrigley Field, and this one hurts. An absolute gem of a performance from Dylan Cease went to waste as the Jays can't hold on to a late inning lead and fall to the Cubs by a score of 3-2 in 11 innings. Cease pitched seven shutout innings, giving up just two hits. The typically reliable Louis Varland gave up a two-run blast in the bottom of the ninth to tie it, and the Cubs were able to bring a run across the plate in the 11th on a missed throw to third for the win. The Jays are off to Philly today to kick off a three-game set. Jose Soriano will make his Blue Jays debut. That one gets going at 6:40. Catch that on Sportsnet and Sportsnet 590, The Fan. Round of 32 action at the National Bank Open. Several Canadians were in action in the doubles. In women's doubles, Canadians Layla and Bianca Julie Fernandez took on Elise Martens and Diana Schneider of Germany. They fell in consecutive sets. While on the men's side, Alexis Galerno and Duncan Chan defeated Alexander Zverev and Marcelo Melo. And Liam Draxel and Cleve Harper fell to Daniil Medvedev and Fabian Morozon in three sets. Sports at 15 and 45, past every hour or anytime at sportsnet.ca.
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3: Good morning, I'm Mitch Burke. A new scientific report says climate change made the extreme wildfire conditions in Ontario and the Northwest Territories about twice as likely to happen. Researchers say hotter, drier, and windier conditions linked to fossil fuel emissions are making severe wildfire seasons more common. Scientists and Indigenous leaders say stronger wildfire preparedness and greater Indigenous involvement are needed as the fires become more intense. The report says Ontario is on pace for its worst wildfire season on record, while the Northwest Territories is among its worst ever. Right now in Northern Ontario, some 155 wildfires are still burning. A South Korean satellite has captured the first pictures of the moon's crash scene caused by a stray SpaceX rocket. The terrain is noticeably darker where the rocket hit, and it carved out a crater, sending dust and rock everywhere. NASA expects its Lunar Reconnaissance Orbiter to fly over the crash site next week to view the aftermath. SpaceX CEO Elon Musk posted a video he claimed showed the rocket crashing into the moon, but he later admitted it was fake, made with AI. Two countries have stepped forward, offering to send troops to Gaza as part of Donald Trump's proposed peace plan.
4: Uganda's parliament has approved sending troops to Gaza as part of an international stabilization force proposed by President Donald Trump's Board of Peace in February. Morocco also has pledged to send troops to Gaza. The force would be led by U.S. Major General Jasper Jeffers, who in May said that the force of about 20,000 would ensure future prosperity and enduring peace after the Israel-Hamas war. Last week, Trump announced a deal for Hamas to disarm and for Israel to pull its forces from Gaza. Once Israeli forces have left, then the International Stabilization Force would come in. I'm Donna Water.
3: And in the U.S., Republican Senator Mitch McConnell has been discharged from a rehab facility and will continue to recover at home. ABC's Jay O'Brien has more.
21: He's now recovering at home in Kentucky. He says he'll continue to check in on Senate business. It all comes after, remember, that fall on June 14th. So now over a month and a half ago, in which McConnell's office said he was knocked briefly unconscious and was rushed to the emergency room.
3: There has been intense criticism that McConnell, at 84 years old, has not been transparent enough about his health. We'll check traffic and weather together for you next, including yet another day of showers and thunderstorms in the forecast. 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
25: I was a competitive skater, and that journey took me to the Olympics. After I retired, I found tennis. Aging does not mean slowing down. It just means being smart about your movement and equipment. And that's where Kintec comes in. They listened, they were attentive, and they were able to provide solutions. Staying active means my independence and my freedom. Kintec enabled me to have longevity in the things that I enjoy doing.
17: From the 680 News Radio Traffic Center, I'm Brendan Lang. 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Two problems eastbound 401 at Warden and the Collector's, left lane blocked with a stalled vehicle. And at Nielsen and the Collector's, now it's the right lane taken up by a stalled car. MTO on scene. Lots of construction eastbound 401 approaching Highway 25. Two left lanes are closed. Delays from east of Guelph Line. At Bayview and the Collector's, two right lanes shut down. Heavy delays from Yonge and the Collector's. The express ramp to the 404 DVP blocked. Then from Brimley to McCowan and the Collector's, two right right lane's closed off. Heavy delays from Victoria Park in both the express and collector lanes. Also looking at a full express lane closure right now from east of White's to Brock Road. Again, those express lanes shut down. Collector's moving pretty well, maybe just slightly slow on the approach to Brock Road, but it's getting better. Westbound 401 at Morningside in the collector's left lane is closed there. And then in the express, it's the three right lanes that are shut down. Delays from Meadowvale in the express. Approaching Highway 6 south, two left lanes closed off with road work. Delays from west of Guelph Line. Heading westbound on the Gardner, no access from southbound Islington or southbound Kipling. On the eastbound Gardner, same thing. Can't get onto the highway from southbound Kipling or southbound Islington. Northbound 410, the Beauvaird ramps to the highway shut down. The ramp to Sandalwood closed, and the eastbound Sandalwood ramp to the northbound 410 is off limits too. 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With the forecast, Chief Meteorologist Natasha Ramsahai.
0: Some misty conditions this morning to start off. Lots of cloud cover today, but some sunny breaks may help to pop up some afternoon showers to the north of the GTA. We'll also be in for some morning showers today. 26 degrees, humidex 35. It's very muggy overnight as we get into some more showers. And then Saturday, this is going to be a tricky one. On and off showers and storms from the morning right through until 9, 10 o'clock at night. Now, it's not all day rain, but that's the window of potential on and off showers through the day. 28 degrees, humidex 36. Back into sunshine on Sunday with 29 degrees, humidex 35. And then mainly sunny on Monday, possibly some late evening showers with a high of 29. It's muggy, feeling like 38. Today's high, 26 degrees, humidex 35.
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3: This is 680 News Radio. All this month, the city has made it free for young people and seniors to take the ferry to the islands. And while crowding has been a concern down at the terminal, the consensus seems to be the more people, the merrier. City's Alessandra Carnero reports on the initiative.
7: Amazing. We took advantage of the fact that it is free for seniors. That's excellent.
8: It's that excitement and possible incentive that saw roughly 28,000 visitors take the ferry to the islands on the holiday Monday, the highest single-day volume ever recorded, according to the city. On Ward's Island, businesses like the Island Cafe, well, they're trying to keep up with the demand.
9: It's been increasingly busy on Friday, Saturday, and Monday. Our days were even busier than Canada Day.
8: And companies like the Toronto Harbour Water Taxi, well, they don't mind the influx of travelers.
11: Sometimes people don't even fit on the ferries, and that's why it's been so busy.
26: And the city says that they are keeping an eye on passenger volumes to make sure that they can manage crowd control if there are thousands of people that continue to visit, but their big message is to make sure people plan ahead before they head to the islands. Alessandra Carnero, City News, Toronto.
3: In the entertainment update this morning, Zendaya has hit a major box office milestone.
27: I'm MJ.
28: Zendaya plays the goddess Athena in the Odyssey, but she's also the box office goddess, officially becoming the highest grossing actor of 2026. Earlier this year, her movie The Drama made $132 million. Spider-Man Brand New Days earned $1.15 billion. In December, she'll star in Dune 3. Grand Theft Auto 6, arguably the most anticipated video game in history, arrives in November, but Netflix is offering fans a rare sneak preview. A special extended look at GTA 6 will stream August 27th at 3 p.m. Eastern.
29: You know, you've made quite an impression.
28: The trailer for the upcoming movie Wicker is turning women into basket cases. Olivia Colman plays a fisherwoman who asks a local basket maker to make her a husband. One fan dubbed the film, due October 30th, 50 Shades of Pinocchio. Brian Clark, ABC News.
3: Time now for the Dynamic Market Minute. The TSX finished the Thursday trade flat, down by just 10 points. The Dow ended a five-day winning streak with a loss of 0.9%. More headlines now from Bloomberg.
1: The Cyclospora outbreak has been bad for business. If your business is selling salads, Sweetgreen is cutting its annual earnings forecast after warning that diners are eating less fresh prepared foods following the outbreak. It says even as its own supply chain remained unaffected by Cyclospora, its sales fell in the just finished quarter, and it now expects comparable sales to plummet as much as 8% this year. Sweetgreen shares quickly tumbled in after-hours trades. Higher prices are not stopping the carnivores. Restaurant chain Texas Roadhouse says its sales continued growing in the second quarter, in a sign people are still willing to spend on its steaks, ribs, and burgers, despite pressured household budgets and higher menu prices spurred by a national beef shortage. The chain says comparable sales increased a hotter than forecast 6.2% last quarter versus a year earlier. This week, rival chain Outback Steakhouse also posted stronger than forecast sales as diners kept on ordering the big steaks. Andrew O'Day, Bloomberg Radio.
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18: Right now in downtown Toronto, it's 23 degrees under partly cloudy skies. In Markham, 20 degrees and cloudy. In Hamilton, 22 and, believe it or not, cloudy. And in Kitchener, out there, 19 degrees under cloudy skies. 680 News Time, 1 o'clock.
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18: Good morning. This is Friday, August 7th. I'm Logan Libiak. Here's what's making news right now. Toronto police say they've made arrests connected to the mass shooting that rocked Toronto at the Salsa on St. Clair Festival last month. More information is expected to come later today. A 15-year-old is among the two people charged following a shooting at the U.S. consulate last month. Police say he and another teenager were hired guns recruited through an encrypted messaging app. The province's police watchdog is investigating after a police chase in Mississauga Thursday morning ended with a 19-year-old suspect dead from gunfire by an officer. And it's a busy weekend in the city with a stacked lineup of festivals and continuing action from the world's best women's tennis stars.
19: The Argos defeat the Stampeders in their long-delayed home opener. The Tempo get burned by fire in Portland. And the Jays drop a heartbreaker in the Windy City. Sports at 15.
18: 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Time for Rogers Xfinity Internet traffic and weather. Together on the ones, we send it over to Brendan Lang.
17: Well, two problems have cleared right now on the eastbound 401. At Wharton and the Collectors, we're dealing with an issue in the left lane. That's cleared. And at Nielsen and the Collectors, a problem in the right lane. This has cleared as well. So a little bit of good news as you're traveling on the eastbound 401. Still quite a bit of road work happening. We will get to that in a moment. But there is another issue now on the northbound 400. It's approaching Innisfil Beach Road, and the right lane is closed down. And this is for a stalled vehicle. Back to the eastbound 401 with this construction, because there are still some spots that are causing heavy delays. Approaching Highway 25, two left lanes are taken out right now. So delays from east of Guelph Line, again, moving slowly in that area with this construction ongoing. The ramp to here, Ontario, right lane closed in the southbound here, Ontario ramp to the highway shut down. At Bayview and the Collectors, two right lanes are closed with construction. Heavy delays from Yonge in the Collectors. You'll find the express ramp to the 404 DVP closed as well. From Brimley to McCowan in the Collectors, two right lanes lanes blocked with construction. Delays from Victoria Park, both express and collectors. And then at Brock Road, you have the four left lanes now closed down with road work. And just before that, east of White's to Brock Road, all express lanes are closed down. This because of ongoing road work as well. Westbound 401 at Morningside in the express, three right lanes are closed down here. And then approaching Highway 6 south, two left lanes blocked. Delays from west of Guelph Line. Southbound 400 and Major McKenzie, left lane closed in at Rutherford. Two left lanes blocked. The ramp to Finch is closed as well. Southbound 404, the ramps to Queensville and to Bloomington closed down. Southbound Islington, this on-ramp to the westbound Gardner has reopened, but the southbound Kipling ramp to the highway is still closed. On the eastbound side of the Gardner, still no access to the roadway from southbound Kipling or southbound Islington. Your next report's in less than 10 minutes at 111 with the forecast. Chief Meteorologist Natasha Ramsahai.
0: Mainly cloudy skies out there tomorrow. Not a whole lot in the way of sunshine. Still muggy, 26, humid X 35. And we may get some isolated showers and risk of thunderstorms to start off the day, especially across the north GTA. Throughout the evening, by the time Taste of the Danforth kicks off, we should be dry and good to go. Today's high, 26 degrees with a humid X of 35.
18: Right now in downtown Toronto, it's 23 degrees under partly cloudy skies, feeling more like 29. 680 News Time, 103. Arrests have been made in connection with last month's deadly shooting at the Salsa on St. Clair Festival. Police are set to hold a press conference with more details later today. 680's Sophia Vavaroutsos has reaction from the St. Clair and Christie area.
2: Police confirm they have arrested the suspects in the shooting that killed two men and injured five other people, including innocent bystanders, at the annual Salsa on St. Clair celebration of Latin culture. Mary lives in this area and says she's glad to hear of the arrests.
4: I'm a Latin person, so it, for us it's amazing to have something with our culture, but it's unsafe now.
2: Officers have not provided any information on the suspects or what charges have been laid. The shooting is leading to questions about the future of the event, which has lost a major sponsor and is facing calls to relocate. Norman's out walking his dog and says he wants to see it come back.
20: We mustn't give in to gun violence. We have to deal with it and live our lives.
2: Security is also top of mind ahead of another big festival this weekend with the return of the Taste of the Danforth. Near St. Clair and Christie, Sophia Vavaroutsos, 680 News Radio.
18: 680 News Time, 104. Toronto police have arrested a pair of teenagers in connection with a shooting at the U.S. consulate downtown last month. They say the two were hired guns, offered payment through an encrypted messaging app. City's Erica Natividad has more.
21: Police releasing surveillance video from the July 27th incident. It shows a white Honda Accord with no license plate traveling southbound on University Avenue at around 4:45 in the morning. A single shot is fired from the moving vehicle towards the U.S. consulate, striking the building. Police say multiple cruisers pursued the car onto the Don Valley Parkway, but stopped out of concern for public safety as the Honda was allegedly going 140 kilometers per hour.
18: A 19-year-old suspect was arrested on Saturday, and the second suspect, a 15-year-old, was arrested on Wednesday. We're learning new details about the circumstances that led to a 19-year-old man getting shot and killed by Toronto police in Mississauga in the early hours of Thursday morning. 680's Momin Qureshi has the latest from the province's police watchdog.
22: At first, the Special Investigations Unit said Toronto police were tracking a stolen Mercedes. But now police say the Mercedes was not stolen and that this was about a report of a person with a gun. The SIU says five unmarked Toronto police vehicles were tracking the Mercedes when it turned down a residential street, and that's when three of the unmarked vehicles got into an incident, including the Mercedes striking an officer and another officer opening fire and killing the 19-year-old driver. This resident says he heard the whole thing.
23: My windows were open and I heard the loud yell, "Get off of me," and then the huge crash. When I ran outside, I saw the officer performing CPR on the person that was, I guess, shot.
22: The SIU says two guns were found nearby at the scene. In Mississauga, Momin Qureshi, 680 News Radio.
18: 680 News Time, 106. There's certainly no shortage of festival action in the city to check out this weekend. We'll start with the big one. The Taste of the Danforth is officially back following a two-year break thanks to funding provided by the municipal, provincial, and federal governments. Police say they will have an increased presence at the festival, expected to bring in more than 1.5 million attendees. But that's not the only celebration going down. Centennial Park is preparing for Jerkfest, which gets started today. If you're looking for some tacos, you can head to Fort York for Taco Fest. And the spirit of the city will be on full display in Sankofa Square for the Toronto Diversity Festival. Action is also set to continue in the National Bank Open at Sobeys Stadium this weekend. The only remaining Canadian in singles action, Layla Fernandez, gets her round of 32 matchup this afternoon. And if you were looking to take Danforth between Broadview and Jones Avenues, you're out of luck, as that'll be closed at 10 a.m. today until 3 a.m. Monday for Taste of the Danforth. For a full weekend need to know, you can check out toronto.citynews.ca. BC Premier David Eby has welcomed firefighters from Mexico for a two-week deployment, relieving crews with the province's wildfire service. More help is also on the way from other parts of Canada, but despite the extra help, Eby says the service has assured him it has sufficient resources for the time being.
5: You know, that key question of do we need additional resources was answered for me quite firmly by the wildfire service. It says, look, if we had double the number of wildfighters in the early days up at the Big Bar Fire, it wouldn't have made a difference.
18: The Wildfire Service has warned of intensifying conditions expected in the coming weeks, and EB says people who receive evacuation orders should comply to protect themselves and emergency crews. 680 News Time, 108. For the first time in over 10 years, a pair of Canadian Rock and Roll Hall of Famers are set to take the stage in Toronto. Rush kick off their stay at Scotiabank Arena with their first of four shows tonight. It's the Toronto band's first Canadian stop of their 50-something tour, as the band celebrates more than 50 years of their music. Geddy Lee and Alex Lifeson kicked off the tour in Los Angeles last month. Toronto marks stop six on the band's tour before they wrap up the North American stretch in Cleveland. Rush last came to the city in July of 2015 as part of the band's R40 Live tour. The 50-something tour is the band's first time out on the road since the death of drummer Neil Peart in 2020. The pair were originally only going to play two shows in the city tonight and tomorrow. However, two additional shows were added for Monday and Tuesday because the demand was just so high for those tickets. News Time 109, the gas price update coming next.
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18: 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A check on the roads and your forecast coming up next. 680 News Time 110.
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17: Thank you very much, Logan. So the one problem that we were monitoring has cleared northbound 400 at Innisfil Beach Road. The right lane was blocked with a stalled vehicle, but that is no longer the case. This problem now gone. There is construction northbound 400, though. Ramp to Finch and ramp to Steeles now closed down. North of Highway 88, two left lanes are blocked with road work. It is causing a delay through the area at this point. Southbound 400, also some road work happening at Bayfield. Left lane closed. south of Highway 89. The two left lanes blocked, and at Rutherford, the two left lanes are also closed right now. Eastbound 401 approaching Highway 25, two left lanes, they're shut down right now. This because of ongoing road work as well. At Bayview and the Collectors, two right lanes, they're still closed with construction delays from east of Young in the Collectors, so the slowdown's getting a little better in that area. The ramps to and from Bayview and to and from Leslie also shut down, so is the express ramp to the 404 DVP. From Brimley to McCowan in the Collectors, the two right lanes, they're closed off here. Slow from Kennedy in both the express and collector lanes, and from Liverpool to Brock Road, or just east of White's to Brock Road, all express lanes are closed right now. At Brock Road, you have the four left lanes closed off here because of road work, so there are some delays through that stretch. Westbound 401 approaching Brock Road, three left lanes are closed off here. At Morningside in the express, you have the three right lanes shut down, and the southbound here Ontario ramp to the westbound 401 closed off. Also west of Highway 25, the two right lanes are taken up, and approaching Highway 6 South, two left lanes closed down there. And then traveling northbound on the 404 ramp to Bloomington is off limits. Southbound 404 ramps to Queensville and to Bloomington closed down. And the north and southbound Kipling ramps to the westbound Gardner also closed off with maintenance. Your next report's in less than 10 minutes with the forecast. Chief Meteorologist Natasha Ramsahai.
0: Some misty conditions out there this morning. We've got mainly cloudy skies as well. 26, humidex 35, so it's still a muggy one. And you'll want to walk with the umbrella for isolated showers and risk of storms mainly through the morning for Toronto and then off to the North GTA and Cottage Country through the afternoon. But by the evening, all good to go. We're in the clear. Now that's the evening, but overnight we're back into some showers. Saturday, mainly cloudy with on and off storms through the morning, afternoon, as well as the evening. A high of 28, humidex 36. Today's high, 26 degrees.
18: Right now in downtown Toronto, it's 23 degrees under a partly cloudy sky. 680 News Time, 1:13. A recap of the top stories this hour and sports coming your way next.
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18: It's 23 degrees in downtown Toronto right now under a mostly cloudy sky. Good morning. I'm Logan Libiak. Here are the top stories this hour. Toronto police say arrests have been made following a mass shooting that left two people dead at the Salsa on St. Clair Festival last month. Police have previously said the suspects were known to each other and are expected to provide an update later today. And a shooting at the U.S. consulate last month has now led to the arrest of two teenage suspects. A 15 and 19-year-old have been arrested in connection with the shooting. And Toronto police say they were hired guns recruited to carry it out. 680 News Time, 1:15. Now it's time for sports. 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
19: The Argos and Stampeders put on a show for the fans at BMO Field, going back and forth all game long until the Argos were able to secure the win in the dying seconds with a field goal, 33-30 the final. Argos improved to 4-4 on the year. They are next in action on August 15th in Edmonton against the Elks. The struggling Tempo were trying to break a seven-game losing streak in Portland, but they couldn't get it done, falling 97-83 to the Fire. They're back in action on Monday in Atlanta. The Blue Jays fell to the Cubs in extra innings, and this one stings. The Jays led 2-0 in the ninth, and closer Louis Varland needed just one more strike for the win when Alex Bregman hit a two-run blast to tie it. In the 11th, a missed throw from Brandon Valenzuela allowed the winning run to cross the plate. 3-2 Cubs the final. It was just a one-day stop in Chicago to make up for a game that was rained out in June. The Jays are off to Philly to start a three-game set with the Phillies today. Yesterday was a busy day for Canadians in the men's and women's doubles at the National Regional Bank Open. Layla and Bianca Jolie Fernandez took on Elise Martens and Diana Schneider of Germany, and they fell in two straight sets. While on the men's side, Alexis Galerino and Duncan Chan defeated Alexander Zverev and Marcelo Melo, and Liam Draxel and Cleve Harper fell to Daniil Medvedev and Fabian Morozon. In the CEBL playoffs, Brampton punched their ticket to the conference finals, defeating Ottawa 95-91, while Niagara moves on with an 86-84 win over Scarborough. Sports at 15 and 45, past every hour or anytime at sportsnet.ca.
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16: Good morning, I'm Mitch Burke. Prime Minister Mark Carney says Canada is staying focused on strengthening its own economy as trade talks continue with the U.S. Carney made the comments after touring an aluminum facility north of Quebec City.
20: Our focus has been on what we can control, and that's investing in protecting our jobs, investing in the future. We're creating jobs at twice the rate of the United States. We have foreign direct investment twice the rate of our nearest G7 competitor, which is the United States.
16: The Canada-U.S. trade minister and the chief trade negotiator are both in Washington for talks with the U.S. trade representative. Peel police are searching for two suspects accused of running an apartment rental fraud scheme that targeted multiple victims in Mississauga. Investigators say at least eight people lost more than $30,000 after sending e-transfer deposits for apartments that were never available. Police have issued warrants for a 23-year-old Saskatoon man and a 24-year-old man from Surrey, BC, on fraud charges. Officers are reminding renters to verify property ownership before sending deposits or signing agreements online. In the U.S., Republicans on Capitol Hill have voted to hold Dr. Anthony Fauci in contempt of Congress. But it's not clear what will come of it.
26: A contempt resolution would normally now head to the full Senate, where it would require 60 votes. However, it's unlikely the Fauci resolution would receive enough support in the full Senate to pass. So Senator Rand Paul told reporters he's instead opting to immediately send it to the Department of Justice in the hopes they'll take action. In a statement, a DOJ spokesperson confirmed they're reviewing the resolution and will, quote, work with the Senate accordingly. The committee voted along party lines to hold Fauci in contempt for invoking his Fifth Amendment right against self-incrimination more than 100 times last week during a hearing about his role handling the COVID-19 pandemic. Peter Haralambos, ABC News.
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2: From the 680 News Radio Traffic Center, I'm Brendan Lang. If you're headed out on the eastbound 401, going to run into lots of construction right now. Some spots still causing delays at Bayview and the Collectors. Two right lanes closed off. It's still heavy from east of Yonge in the Collectors right now. Express ramp to the 404 DVP is closed. And from Brimley to McCowan in the Collectors, two right lanes are closed here with construction. So this is still slowing down your drive from Kennedy in both the Express and Collectors. No access to the highway from McCowan. Those on-ramps are closed. And the ramps to and from Markham Road are also shut down. All express lanes blocked east of White's to Brock Road right now as well. Westbound 401 at Morningside in the Express, you have the three right lanes closed down. This one is because of construction. We're seeing heavy delays through there, but it seems like traffic is moving better in that stretch at this point. At Morningside, the transfer to the Collectors is closed. Southbound here, Ontario ramp to the westbound 401 block. West of Highway 25, two right lanes taken up. This is causing some delays. And approaching Highway 6 south, two left lanes are closed, so it's still pretty slow from west of Guelph line. Heading on the westbound QEW at Trafalgar, the HOV lane is closed with construction. And then traveling eastbound on the 403 approaching Winston Churchill, right lane blocked, and the ramp to Winston Churchill is also closed down right now. Northbound 410, no access from Beauvais. The ramp to Sandalwood is closed, and the eastbound Sandalwood ramp to the northbound 410 also closed right now. And a new problem on the northbound Allen approaching Shepherd, right lane is closed down with a crash. Your next report's in less than 10 minutes, and with the forecast, Chief Meteorologist Natasha Ramsahai.
0: The humidity is sticking around through much of the weekend, starting to taper off next week. And that's going to help to fuel the heat and humidity. Some morning showers and storms today. By the afternoon, the storm risk moves north of the city. And then through this evening, we should stay dry. 26 feeling like 35. More showers overnight tonight and Saturday. We're watching some on and off showers and storms continuing. This is going to be a very unsettled day with a high of 28, humidex 36, and the storm risk on Saturday not ending until about 9:10 p.m. Mainly sunny Sunday with a high of 29, feeling like the mid-30s, and Monday, that humidex is up to 38. We'll have increasing cloud, late day showers. Humidity finally starts to drop off midweek next week. Today, 26 degrees, feeling like 35.
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9: Get this one. AI has designed a new virus. Yeah, what could possibly go wrong? It is not, though, as apocalyptic as it may sound, or at least we hope it's not. It's a really an interesting story. A Stanford-led research team has used generative AI to design a synthetic virus. It's the first time artificial intelligence has been used to create an organism that's never been seen in nature. The research team behind this are actually calling it a major medical breakthrough. You see, we think of viruses as being really negative things, but if you design one with an intention in mind, it could be incredibly positive. Researchers say this opens the door to designing custom antibodies to help the human body fight cancer and other terrible things we don't want. It could also overcome antibiotic resistance, which is becoming a big problem. But beyond the potential benefits, the scientists did say that the work does raise important biosafety and biocontainment and biosecurity considerations. Asher and Alex, some do, of course, see this as perhaps a step towards kind of a nightmare AI scenario. But I think we got to keep our fingers crossed and hope for some big medical breakthroughs here.
11: Like, I'm no scientist, Richie, but I feel like if a chromosome or two goes the wrong way and, you know, the robots decide to get upset with the scientist programming it, haven't we already seen the results of what can happen when viruses are created and emphasized? And I don't know.
17: I plead the fifth.
9: It's tough to legislate against this because if you're not doing it, if we're not doing it in North America, some other government or military probably is doing it. I don't know. We got to hope for the best on this one. I have a much nicer, interesting story to leave you with, though, guys. The Stanley Cup today was in Keswick, and it was full of ice cream. You know, one of hockey's greatest traditions is that each player from the winning Stanley Cup team gets to take the trophy home for one day over the summer. Today, it was Sean Walker's turn. He's a defenseman with the Carolina Hurricanes. He's from Keswick, Ontario. He brought the Stanley Cup to a local ice cream parlor there and filled it with Kawartha Dairy ice cream, the best ice cream you can get. Specifically, he filled it with Moose Tracks, chocolate chip cookie dough, pralines and cream, and coconut. And as you guys know, the Stanley Cup over the years has been filled with all sorts of interesting food. Phil Kessel ate bacon-wrapped hot dogs out of it. Marian Hossa ate pierogies out of it. Matthew Tkachuk ate poutine out of it. This is pretty cool, this. I want to eat something out of the Stanley Cup.
11: Can't go wrong with ice cream, yeah. Ever.
1: Well, 1,000 Canadian points, 500 Ontario points, all the points for Sean Walker. This is good stuff.
11: Love but he it. Left out gold medal yeah. ribbon. That's a, I mean, how do you miss that?
1: Yeah,
11: it's true.
1: I love oversight. It. Kawartha Dairy, worth it. Worth celebrating. Good times. If you go east, 100%. Go north.
11: Shout out Cottage Country.
1: Yeah.
9: Excellent. Yes. And that ice cream will solve all your AI virus problems.
1: Yeah. Thank goodness. That's what I was going for, Richie. Yeah, very good.
16: Time now for the Dynamic Market Minute. The TSX finished the Thursday trade flat, down by just 10 points. The Dow ended a five-day winning streak with a loss of 0.9%. More headlines now from Bloomberg.
3: The report many economists consider the big kahuna of economic readings comes today, the monthly employment and unemployment report from the Labor Department. And expectations are running a little low. This spring, U.S. employers were adding jobs at a pace of more than 100,000 a month. In June, it dropped to 57,000, and Bloomberg Economics forecasts that today's July number will likely be only slightly higher. Jobs in trade, transportation, and utilities could be a bright spot due in part to data center demand, but jobs in construction plus leisure and hospitality likely declined as temporary hiring from the World Cup reversed. In recent days, hotel companies, including Hilton, Hyatt,

0: internet. A 19-year-old suspect is dead, and the province's police watchdog is investigating after a police chase early Thursday morning ended with an officer shooting and killing the suspect. And it doesn't matter whether you are a Greek food fanatic, a Torontonian who just loves the city, a taco lover, or a dog, there's something for everyone in the city going down this weekend.
1: The Argos thrilled the fans at BMO Field with a win in their home opener. The Tempo continue to struggle, and the Jays fall to the Cubs at Wrigley Field. Sports at 45.
0: 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Together on the ones, we send it over to Brenton Lang.
2: Well, Logan, there are still spots right now that are causing delays. Construction spots, that is, that are causing slowdowns. And a lot of road work happening on the eastbound 401. So at Bayview and the Collector's two-right lane, still closed down with construction. Delays are getting better, but it's still slightly slow as you travel through this construction area. No access to the highway from southbound here, Ontario, and the Yonge ramps to the eastbound 401 also closed down right now. The express ramp to the 404 DVP is closed too, and from Brimley to McCowan and the Collectors, you have the two right lanes closed off here. This is because of construction as well. Looking like delays have gotten a whole lot better in that area at this point. Full express lane closure east of White's to Brock Road. Not seeing any delays right now at Brock Road. The four left lanes are also closed off. Westbound 401 at Morningside in the express, the three right lanes are closed here. Traffic's now moving well through that stretch. But west of Highway 25, two right lanes are blocked. So still seeing delays here on approaching Highway 6 south. Two left lanes closed down. Still moving slowly from west of Guelph Line to approaching Highway 6 south. If you're traveling northbound on the 427, now new construction has been set up on the ramp to Langstaff. It has completely closed it down. The Aaron Mills ramps to the westbound 403 closed off. And the ramp to Aberdeen and Hamilton is also closed down right now. Northbound on the 410, no access from Beauvais. The ramp to Sandalwood closed, and the eastbound Sandalwood ramp to the northbound 410 also shut down. And a new problem just coming in on the Niagara-bound QEW. It's in the Beamsville area. It's past Ontario Street, and the two right lanes are closed off because of a crash. So this is causing delays right now from Ontario Street to just past it. Your next report's in less than 10 minutes at 141. And with the forecast, here's Chief Meteorologist Natasha Ramsahai.
3: Unsettled weather continuing for today and tomorrow. Now, today it's mainly through the morning hours with isolated showers and risk of thunderstorms. The afternoon, most of the storm action will be to the north of the city, and then by this evening, drying out. 26 degrees, humid X35, more storms for Saturday. Today, 26 degrees.
0: Right now in downtown Toronto, it's 23 degrees under mostly cloudy skies. 680 News Time, 133. We're awaiting an update set to come from Toronto Police today on arrests made in connection to the mass shooting last month at the Salsa on St. Clair Festival. Police gave a small update at a press conference Thursday and say they will share more details later today. City's Cynthia Mulligan has more.
4: Have apprehended the persons responsible for that incident.
5: Two men were killed and five others injured during an exchange of gunfire at the Salsa on St. Clair Festival on July 11th. In an update last month, police said the two victims knew each other. Investigators also confirmed innocent bystanders were among those injured.
0: The festival had an estimated 13,000 people in attendance. The future of Salsa on St. Clair is also now in question after the founder and main sponsor raised safety concerns and the local BIA pulled their sponsorship. A pair of arrests have been made in connection with a shooting at the U.S. consulate last month. Toronto police say they've arrested two teenagers that were hired guns, offered money to conduct the shooting, similar to another shooting at the downtown consulate earlier this year. City's Erica Natividad has the details.
6: Police say the teens were recruited through a criminal-for-hire system, where individuals, largely youth, are contacted through encrypted messaging apps like WhatsApp and Telegram and offered money to carry out crimes.
7: We know that shootings, homicides, arsons are all being ordered through online apps, and they're all getting paid different or offered to get paid different compensation for each.
0: The two suspects face a combined 22 charges, including failing to comply with a release order. We've got some new developments in the case of a man who was fatally shot by Toronto police officers in Mississauga early Thursday morning. 680's Momin Qureshi has the latest from the province's police watchdog.
8: The Special Investigations Unit had initially said this incident surrounded Toronto police tracking a stolen Mercedes. But now Toronto police say the Mercedes was not stolen and that this was about a person with a gun investigation. Monica Udon with the SIU says a group of five unmarked Toronto police vehicles followed the Mercedes down a residential street. street.
9: Three

0: marked vehicles from the police were involved in a collision with the Mercedes. Following that, one officer discharged a firearm into the vehicle and the driver was struck.
1: This witness says he saw a police officer performing CPR.
2: So I ran up and then he started yelling, "Get in my line of sight, get in my line of sight." So I moved so he could see me, and then I figured out when I saw the sidearms that it was the police officers.
1: The 19-year-old driver of the vehicle pronounced dead at the scene. In Mississauga, Momin Qureshi, 680 News Radio.
3: 680 News Time, 136. One of the city's biggest festivals is set to return after a two-year hiatus. Taste of the Danforth is back starting today, with nearly 1.5 million people expected to attend the celebration of Toronto's diversity and multicultural spirit. The event is able to make its return thanks to some funding help from all three levels of government. As a result, Danforth Avenue will be closed between Broadview and Jones Avenues from 10 a.m. today until 3 a.m. on Monday. And that's not the only festival in the city this weekend, though, as Jerkfest will take over Centennial Park. The Toronto Diversity Festival comes to Sankofa Square, and the smell of tacos will fill Fort York for Taco Fest. And then on Sunday, the sounds of salsa will bellow from the St. Lawrence Market for Salsa on Market Street, while Roundhouse Park belongs to the dogs Sunday for Doggy Fest. For your full weekend need to know, you can check out our website, toronto.citynews.ca. 680 News Time, 137. The arrest of a Canadian working at NATO accused of spying for a foreign country has caused some problems for the federal government. As Kyle Duggan from the Canadian Press tells us, the arrest has led to increased pressure.
4: Conservative leader Pierre Poilievre says Prime Minister Mark Carney has some explaining to do after a Canadian intern at NATO's headquarters was arrested on espionage charges. Allegations yet to be tested in court, but raise concerns about Canada's screening and intelligence gathering.
5: Why is it that we keep learning about national security threats to our country from foreign governments?
4: Carney says there's not much he can say about it publicly right now.
6: Look, it's an active investigation, so I'm limited in what I can say.
4: Ottawa has not made clear if it's launched internal reviews of its security policies over the incident. Kyle Duggan, The Canadian Press, Ottawa.
3: U.S. Homeland Security confirms a Canadian accused of assaulting a teenager wearing pro-Trump gear is being deported back to Canada. The New York Post reported that Caitlin Tracy's deportation was ordered by a Texas immigration judge and that she pled guilty to an assault charge. U.S. Homeland Security said in July that Tracy allegedly struck a teenage girl on a New Jersey boardwalk over the Independence Day long weekend. Tracy's husband told a local online news outlet she had also been assaulted and claimed her arrest was politically motivated. 680 News Time, 138. The Toronto Argos' long-awaited home opener went down last night. 680's Ben Howes has the recap.
7: The Argos welcomed the Calgary Stampeders to BMO Field for their home opener, delayed until Week 10 because of the FIFA World Cup, and the hometown fans were treated to a thriller. It was all tied up at sevens going into the second quarter when Janaria and Grant returned a punt, driving 64 yards for the touchdown. The two sides continued to go back and forth in the second, with the Argos holding a 19-17 lead going into the third. It was 24-20 for the Stampeders going into the fourth after Calgary fought back with a touchdown of their own. In the fourth, the two sides exchanged field goals to make it 27-23 Calgary before Samuel Hicks rushed 40 yards for a touchdown to give the Argos a late lead. But it wasn't over yet. The Stampeders scored a field goal with less than 3 minutes to play to tie it. And just when it looked like the Argos home opener was headed to overtime, Brady Lidster made good on a field goal attempt with 11 seconds to go, giving you your final 33-30 Argos. They improved to 4-4 on the season. They're back in action on August 15th in Edmonton. I'm Ben House.
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3: 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Enpro says the price dropped 1 cent at midnight to $1.62.9 a liter at most GTA stations. 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
12: Well, there are now a couple problems on the major routes to go along with construction. New issue eastbound, QEW at Door Val. HOV lane is closed with a crash. Looks like a multi-vehicle collision. MTO and tow trucks on scene right now. No delays in the area, but lots of flashing lights. Could be a visual distraction. Just keep an eye on this as you do pass through. Then the other problems on the Niagara bound, QEW. It's past Ontario Street in Beamsville. Two right lanes closed off because of a crash. This is causing delays right now from Ontario Street to just past it. Heading northbound on the 400, the ramp to Finch and the ramp to Steeles are both closed down. This is because of road work. And north of Highway 88, the two left lanes are closed. Southbound 400, south of Highway 89, two left lanes blocked. And at Rutherford, the two left lanes also taken up. Westbound 401, the ramp to the northbound 412 is closed down right now. Southbound here, Ontario, ramp to the westbound 401 is closed. And then we do still have delays because of construction. West of Highway 25, two right lanes closed. Some delays through that construction zone, and approaching Highway 6 South, you're going to find the two left lanes blocked there, again because of construction still causing delays right now from west of Guelph Line. Eastbound 401, maintenance happening, approaching Highway 25, two left lanes blocked. No access to the highway from southbound here, Ontario, and the young ramps to the highway are closed. At Bayview and the Collectors, two right lanes are blocked, still looking at delays in this construction area. Ramps to and from Bayview and to and from Leslie also taken up. Express ramp to the 404 DVP blocked as well, and then no access from McCowan, Corporate Drive, or Progress Avenue, and all express lanes are closed from east of White's to Brock Road. Also at Brock Road, four left lanes are closed down, and the ramp to the northbound 412 is closed here as well. Northbound 404 ramp to Bloomington shut down. Southbound 404, the ramps to Queensville and to Bloomington closed off, and then traveling westbound on the Gardner, no access to the highway from Kipling. Eastbound on the Gardner, can't get onto the highway from southbound Kipling or southbound Islington. Your next report's in less than 10 minutes with the forecast. Chief Meteorologist Natasha Ramsahai.
13: Muggy conditions lasting through the weekend. It's going to feel like 35 today with the humidity, and you'll want to walk with the umbrella for on and off showers. A risk of thunderstorms this morning, tapering off through this evening. Although late this afternoon, we're going to be watching more storms up into cottage country. Tonight, overnight, down to 21 degrees, humidex 29 at the coolest point of the night with showers. And Saturday is very unsettled. On and off showers and storms through the morning, afternoon, and even into the evening as well. Not the best day to be out on the water or outside. 28 degrees, humidex 36. Today's high, 26 degrees, feeling like 35 with the humidity.
3: Right now in downtown Toronto, it's 23 degrees under a mostly cloudy sky. 680 News Time, 1:44. A recap of the top stories this hour and sports coming up next.
14: You say you can't imagine your child being diagnosed with cancer, but you can. Imagine thinking your child has a tummy ache, but it's actually a tumor. Imagine some kids are headed to practice and yours is headed to another procedure. 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Imagine losing your job, losing your home, and then losing it all.
15: We can't conquer childhood cancer until we confront it. Donate to Childhood Cancer Canada and let's face the unimaginable.

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1: It's 23 degrees under mostly cloudy skies in downtown Toronto right now. Good morning, I'm Logan Libiak. Here are the top stories this hour. Toronto police are expected to provide more information today on arrests made in connection with the mass shooting at the Salsa on St. Clair Festival last month. Two people were killed and five others injured in the shooting that's since prompted increased security at festivals here in the city. And a pair of arrests have been made after shots were fired at the U.S. consulate downtown for the second time this year last month. Police say the suspects were a pair of teenagers recruited as hired guns to carry out the shooting. 680 News Time, 1:45. Now time for sports. 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
2: The Argos and Stampeders went back and forth all game long in the home opener at BMO Field. The Argos scored a field goal to break the tie with 11 seconds on the clock to secure the win. They improved to 4-4 on the year. They'll be back in action on August 15th in Edmonton against the Elks. The Tempo fell to the Fire by a score of 97-83. The Tempo went on a run in the fourth quarter to make things interesting, but couldn't pull it out in the end. They'll be back in action on Monday in Atlanta. The Blue Jays fell to the Cubs at Wrigley Field, and this one hurts. An absolute gem of a performance from Dylan Cease went to waste as the Jays can't hold on to a late inning lead and fall to the Cubs by a score of 3-2 in 11 innings. Cease pitched seven shutout innings, giving up just two hits. The typically reliable Louis Varland gave up a two-run blast in the bottom of the ninth to tie it, and the Cubs were able to bring a run across the plate in the 11th on a missed throw to third for the win. The Jays are off to Philly today to kick off a three-game set. Jose Soriano will make his Blue Jays debut. That one gets going at 6:40. Catch that on Sportsnet and Sportsnet 590 The Fan. Round of 32 action at the National Bank Open. Several Canadians were in action in the doubles. In women's doubles, Canadians Layla and Bianca Julie Fernandez took on Elise Martens and Diana Schneider of Germany. They fell in consecutive sets. While on the men's side, Alexis Galerino and Duncan Chan defeated Alexander Zverev and Marcelo Melo. And Liam Draxel and Cleve Harper fell to Daniil Medvedev and Fabian Morozon in three sets. Sports at 15 and 45, past every hour or anytime at sportsnet.ca.
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6: Good morning, I'm Mitch Burke. A new scientific report says climate change made the extreme wildfire conditions in Ontario and the Northwest Territories about twice as likely to happen. Researchers say hotter, drier, and windier conditions linked to fossil fuel emissions are making severe wildfire seasons more common. Scientists and Indigenous leaders say stronger wildfire preparedness and greater Indigenous involvement are needed as the fires become more intense. The report says Ontario is on pace for its worst wildfire season on record, while the Northwest Territories is among its worst ever. Right now in Northern Ontario, some 155 wildfires are still burning. A South Korean satellite has captured the first pictures of the moon's crash scene caused by a stray SpaceX rocket. The terrain is noticeably darker where the rocket hit, and it carved out a crater, sending dust and rock everywhere. NASA expects its Lunar Reconnaissance Orbiter to fly over the crash site next week to view the aftermath. SpaceX CEO Elon Musk posted a video he claimed showed the rocket crashing into the moon, but he later admitted it was fake, made with AI. two countries have stepped forward, offering to send troops to Gaza as part of Donald Trump's proposed peace plan.
7: Uganda's parliament has approved sending troops to Gaza as part of an international stabilization force proposed by President Donald Trump's Board of Peace in February. Morocco also has pledged to send troops to Gaza. The force would be led by U.S. Major General Jasper Jeffers, who in May said that the force of about 20,000 would ensure future prosperity and enduring peace after the Israel-Hamas war. Last week, Trump announced a deal for Hamas to disarm and for Israel to pull its forces from Gaza. Once Israeli forces have left, then the International Stabilization Force would come in. I'm Donna Water.
6: And in the U.S., Republican Senator Mitch McConnell has been discharged from a rehab facility and will continue to recover at home. ABC's Jay O'Brien has more.
8: He's now recovering at home in Kentucky. He says he'll continue to check in on Senate business. It all comes after, remember, that fall on June 14th. So now over a month and a half ago, in which McConnell's office said he was knocked briefly unconscious and was rushed to the emergency room.
6: There has been intense criticism that McConnell, at 84 years old, has not been transparent enough about his health. We'll check traffic and weather together for you next, including yet another day of showers and thunderstorms in the forecast. 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
11: From the 680 News Radio Traffic Center, I'm Brendan Lang. We'll start with construction on the eastbound 401. Some on-ramps are shut down. Southbound here, Ontario, and young ramps to the highway are closed right now. At Bayview and the Collectors, two right lanes closed down because of construction. Still looking at a slight delay as you pass through this construction area, but traffic a whole lot better in this area than it was even just a few moments ago. The express ramp to the 404 DVP is still closed down. From Brimley to McCowan and the Collectors, two right lanes are blocked. Slight delay here as well in the collector lanes, but better than it was. The McCowan ramps to the highway closed, along with the Corporate Drive and the Progress Avenue ramp. The ramps to and from Markham Road are shut down, and all express lanes are blocked east of White's to Brock Road, but no delays really as you travel in the collectors. Westbound 401 ramp to the northbound 412 is off limits at Nielsen. The transfer to the express blocked. Southbound here, Ontario, ramp to the westbound 401 is closed west of Highway 25. Two right lanes taken up for road work. This is causing delays on the way through. And approaching Highway 6 South, it's the two left lanes that are shut down, still very heavy from west of Guelph Line to approaching 6 South. Northbound 400 ramp to Finch is closed, along with the ramp to Steeles. Southbound 400 at Rutherford, the two left lanes, they're closed right now. Southbound 404 ramps to Queensville and to Bloomington closed as well. The Aaron Mills ramps to the westbound 403 closed off, and the Beauvaird ramps to the northbound 410 closed as well. The ramp to Sandalwood shut down, and the eastbound Sandalwood ramp to the northbound 410 is blocked too. Then eastbound QEW, there is a problem at Dorval. The HOV lane is closed because of a crash. No delays, though. And Niagara-bound QEW passed Ontario Street in Beamsville. Two right lanes taken up for a collision. Delays from Ontario Street to just past it. And if you're headed northbound on the Allen approaching Shepherd, the right lane is closed off here with a collision as well. Your next report's in less than 10 minutes. And with your forecast, here's Chief Meteorologist Natasha Ramsahai.
12: Some misty conditions this morning to start off. Lots of cloud cover today, but some sunny breaks may help to pop up some afternoon showers to the north of the GTA. We'll also be in for for some morning showers today. 26 degrees, humidex 35. It's very muggy overnight as we get into some more showers. And then Saturday, this is going to be a tricky one. On and off showers and storms from the morning right through until 9, 10 o'clock at night. Now, it's not all day rain, but that's the window of potential on and off showers through the day. 28 degrees, humidex 36. Back into sunshine on Sunday with 29 degrees, humidex 35. And then mainly sunny on Monday, possibly some late evening showers with a high of 29. It's muggy, feeling like 38. Today's high, 26 degrees, humidex 35.
13: 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On courts where legends rise.
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6: This is 680 News Radio. All this month, the city has made it free for young people and seniors to take the ferry to the islands. And while crowding has been a concern down at the terminal, the consensus seems to be the more people, the merrier. City's Alessandro Carnero reports on the initiative.
19: Amazing. We took advantage of the fact that it is free for seniors. That's excellent.
20: It's that excitement and possible incentive that saw roughly 28,000 visitors take the ferry to the islands on the holiday Monday, the highest single-day volume ever recorded, according to the city. On Ward's Island, businesses like the Island Cafe, well, they're trying to keep up with the demand.
21: It's been increasingly busy on Friday, Saturday, and Monday. Our days were even busier than Canada Day.
20: And companies like the Toronto Harbour Water Taxi, well, they don't mind the influx of travelers.
22: Sometimes people don't even fit on the ferries, and that's why it's been so busy.
23: And the city says that they are keeping an eye on passenger volumes to make sure that they can manage crowd control if there are thousands of people that continue to visit. But their big message is to make sure people plan ahead before they head to the islands. Alessandro Carnero, City News, Toronto.
6: In the entertainment update this morning, Zendaya has hit a major box office milestone.
24: I'm MJ.
25: Zendaya plays the goddess Athena in The Odyssey, but she's also the box office goddess, officially becoming the highest grossing actor of 2026. Earlier this year, her movie The Drama made $132 million. Spider-Man Brand New Days earned $1.15 billion. In December, she'll star in Dune 3. Grand Theft Auto 6, arguably the most anticipated video game in history, arrives in November, but Netflix is offering fans a rare sneak preview. A special extended look at GTA 6 will stream August 27th at 3 p.m. Eastern.
26: You know, you've made quite an impression.
25: The trailer for the upcoming movie Wicker is turning women into basket cases. Olivia Colman plays a fisherwoman who asks a local basket maker to make her a husband. One fan dubbed the film, due October 30th, 50 Shades of Pinocchio. Brian Clark, ABC News.
6: Time now for the Dynamic Market Minute. The TSX finished the Thursday trade flat, down by just 10 points. The Dow ended a five-day winning streak with a loss of 0.9%. More headlines now from Bloomberg.
27: The Cyclospora outbreak has been bad for business. If your business is selling salads, Sweetgreen is cutting its annual earnings forecast after warning that diners are eating less fresh prepared foods following the outbreak. It says even as its own supply chain remained unaffected by Cyclospora, its sales fell in the just-finished quarter, and it now expects comparable sales to plummet as much as 8% this year. Sweetgreen's shares quickly tumbled in after-hours trades. Higher prices are not stopping the carnivores. Restaurant chain Texas Roadhouse says its sales continued growing in the second quarter, and a sign people are still willing to spend on its steaks, ribs, and burgers, despite pressured household budgets and higher menu prices spurred by a national beef shortage. The chain says comparable sales increased a hotter than forecast 6.2% last quarter versus a year earlier. This week, rival chain Outback Steakhouse also posted stronger than forecast sales as diners kept on ordering the big steaks. Andrew O'Day, Bloomberg Radio.
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2: Good morning. This is Friday, August 7th. I'm Logan Lidiak. Here's what's making news right now. Toronto police say they've made arrests connected to the mass shooting that rocked Toronto at the Salsa on St. Clair Festival last month. More information is expected to come later today. A 15-year-old is among the two people charged following a shooting at the U.S. consulate last month. Police say he and another teenager were hired guns recruited through an encrypted messaging app. The province's police watchdog is investigating after a police chase in Mississauga Thursday morning ended with a 19-year-old suspect dead from gunfire by an officer. And it's a busy weekend in the city with a stacked lineup of festivals and continuing action from the world's best women's tennis stars.
3: The Argos defeat the Stampeders in their long-delayed home opener. The Tempo get burned by fire in Portland. And the Jays drop a heartbreaker in the Windy City. Sports at 15.
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11: Thank you very much, Logan. So right now, if you're traveling on the eastbound QEW, you will find a collision at Door Valley. HOV lane is closed down because of an MTO and a tow truck on scene at this point. Not seeing any delays, though, as you do travel through the area. Just to drive cautiously as you pass by. Then on the Niagara bound QEW in the Beamsville area, just past Ontario Street, two right lanes are closed down. This is for a crash here as well. Still looking at a slight delay from Ontario Street to just past it at this point. Lots of construction ongoing in the eastbound 401. No longer really seeing any delays, though. But we are seeing construction closing down the southbound here. Ontario ramp to the highway and the Yonge ramps to the eastbound 401. Express ramp to the 404 DVP also closed down right now. From Brimley to McCowan and the collectors, two right lanes are closed off with construction. And then the McCowan, Corporate Drive, and Progress Avenue ramps to the eastbound 401 all closed. So are the ramps to and from Markham Road. The ramp to Nielsen is shut down as well. All express lanes are blocked east of White's Road to Brock Road. And then at Brock Road, you're going to find the four left lanes closed off. This is because of ongoing construction. This actually is still causing a delay as you do travel through here. Really the only spot on the eastbound 401 that is moving slowly. Westbound on the 401, the southbound here, Ontario ramp to the highway is shut down. Still looking at delays here though, west of Highway 25 where the two right lanes are closed, and approaching Highway 6 south, the two left lanes have been taken up. This is causing some delays as well from west of Guelph Line. Traveling westbound on the 403 west of Erin Mills, two right lanes are shut down. The Erin Mills ramps to the westbound 403 closed, and in Hamilton, the ramp to Aberdeen is closed down as well. Eastbound 403 approaching Winston Churchill, the right lane's closed and the ramp to Winston Churchill blocked. And headed northbound on the Allen approaching Shepherd, the right lane is still closed down with a collision here. Your next report's in less than 10 minutes at 2:11 with the forecast. Chief Meteorologist Natasha Ramsahai.
12: Mainly cloudy skies out there tomorrow. Not a whole lot in the way of sunshine. Still muggy, 26, humid X 35. And we may get some isolated showers and risk of thunderstorms to start off the day, especially across the north GTA. Throughout the evening, by the time Taste of the Danforth kicks off, we should be dry and good to go. Today's high, 26 degrees with a humid X of 35.
2: Right now in downtown Toronto, it's 23 degrees under mostly cloudy skies, feeling more like 29. 680 News Time, 2:03. Arrests have been made in connection with last month's deadly shooting at the Salsa on St. Clair Festival. Police are set to hold a press conference with more details later today. 680 Sophia Vavaroutsos has reaction from the St. Clair and Christie area.
4: Police confirm they have arrested the suspects in the shooting that killed two men and injured five other people, including innocent bystanders at the annual Salsa on St. Clair celebration of Latin culture. Mary lives in this area and says she's glad to hear of the arrests.
5: I'm a Latin person, so it for us, it's amazing to have something with our culture, but it's unsafe now.
4: Officers have not provided any information on the suspects or what charges have been laid. The shooting is leading to questions about the future of the event, which has lost a major sponsor and is facing calls to relocate. Norman's out walking his dog and says he wants to see it come back.
7: We mustn't give in to gun violence. We have to deal with it and live our lives.
4: Security is also top of mind ahead of another big festival this weekend with the return of the Taste of the Danforth. Near St. Clair and Christie, Sophia Vavaruzzo, 680 News Radio.
2: 680 News Time, 204. Toronto police have arrested a pair of teenagers in connection with a shooting at the U.S. consulate downtown last month. They say the two were hired guns, offered payment through an encrypted messaging app. City's Erica Natividad has more.
8: Police releasing surveillance video from the July 27th incident. It shows a white Honda Accord with no license plate traveling southbound on University Avenue at around 4:45 in the morning. A single shot is fired from the moving vehicle towards the U.S. consulate, striking the building. Police say multiple cruisers pursued the car onto the Don Valley Parkway, but stopped out of concern for public safety as the Honda was allegedly going 140 kilometers per hour.
2: A 19-year-old suspect was arrested on Saturday, and the second suspect, a 15-year-old, was arrested on Wednesday. We're learning new details about the circumstances that led to a 19-year-old man getting shot and killed by Toronto police in Mississauga in the early hours of Thursday morning. 680's Momin Qureshi has the latest from the province's police watchdog.
9: At first, the Special Investigations Unit said Toronto police were tracking a stolen Mercedes. But now police say the Mercedes was not stolen and that this was about a report of a person with a gun. The SIU says five unmarked Toronto police vehicles were tracking the Mercedes when it turned down a residential street. And that's when three of the unmarked vehicles got into an incident, including the Mercedes striking an officer and another officer opening fire and killing the 19-year-old driver. This resident says he heard the whole thing.
10: My windows were open and I heard the loud yell get off of me and then the huge crash. When I ran outside, I saw the officer performing CPR on the person that was, I guess, shot.
9: The SIU says two guns were found nearby at the scene. In Mississauga, Momin Qureshi, 680 News Radio.
2: 680 News Time, 206. There's certainly no shortage of festival action in the city to check out this weekend. We'll start with the big one. The Taste of the Danforth is officially back following a two-year break thanks to funding provided by the municipal, provincial, and federal governments. Police say they will have an increased presence at the festival, expected to bring in more than 1.5 million attendees. But that's not the only celebration going down. Centennial Park is preparing for Jerkfest, which gets started today. If you're looking for some tacos, you can head to Fort York for Taco Fest. I wish I'd be going to that one. And the spirit of the city will be on full display at Sankofa Square for the Toronto Diversity Festival. Action is also set to continue in the National Bank Open at Sobey Stadium. The only remaining Canadian in singles action, Layla Fernandez, gets her round of 32 matchup this afternoon. And if you were looking to take Danforth between Broadview and Jones Avenues, you're out of luck as that will be closed at 10 a.m. today until 3 a.m. Monday for Taste of the Danforth. 680 News Time, 207. The SIU have announced additional charges against a Durham regional police officer. The charges are part of a sexual assault investigation. Melissa Nacovoli with City News has more.
4: The province's police watchdog says Kevin Siemens faces an additional five charges in connection with the alleged sexual assault of another woman between May 1999 and December 2009. Siemens was originally charged by the SIU in May 2026 with 22 sexual assault-related offenses against a 17-year-old from allegations dating back to 2003.
2: The new charges include single counts of sexual assault, sexual exploitation, and assault with a weapon. 680 News Time, 208. The Toronto Tempo tried to get their season back on track against another struggling squad. 680's Ben House has the recap.
3: The Tempo came into Portland hoping to break a seven-game losing streak, and it looked like a good game to do it. The Fire sit just ahead of the Tempo in the standings and had lost five straight going into last night's game. But the Fire proved too much for the Tempo as Toronto falls by a score of 97-83. The Tempo were able to keep it close through the first quarter, trailing by just 2 points, but the Fire ran away with it from there, outscoring the Tempo by 26-14 in the second and 30-22 in the third. The Tempo showed more life in the fourth quarter, getting within 8 points of the the fire at one point, but it was too little too late. Naira Sabli led the way for the Tempo, putting up 17 points and 5 rebounds. They'll be back in action on Monday in Atlanta to take on the Dream. I'm Ben Howes.
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2: Now the News Radio Toronto gas price update. Enpro says the price dropped 1 cent at midnight, down to $1.62.9 a liter at most GTA stations. Traffic and weather together on the ones up next. 680 News Time, 210.
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2: 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Traffic and weather together on the ones. 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
19: Thank you, Logan. Well, right now, if you're traveling on the eastbound, QEW did have a problem at Dorval. It has now cleared up, though. The HOV lane was blocked because of a crash, but it has cleared again. And the Niagara bound on the QEW past Ontario Street in the Beamsville area, this problem has cleared up as well. Still lots of construction ongoing, though. So if you're traveling on the westbound 403, no access to the highway from Erin Mills, and the ramp to Aberdeen is closed. And on the northbound 410, the Beauvaird ramps to the highway shut down, along with the eastbound Sandalwood ramp to the northbound 410 as well. Southbound Kipling and southbound Islington ramps to the eastbound Gardner are closed off, and the southbound Kipling ramp to the westbound Gardner is also closed. Westbound on the 401, southbound here Ontario ramp to the highway shut down, and approaching Highway 6 South, you have the two left lanes closed, still causing pretty heavy delays from west of Guelph Line 26 South, so expect a delay through there. Eastbound on the 401, it's moving pretty well, pretty much across the entirety of it at this point from the Halton region into the Durham region, but still lots of road work happening. Southbound here Ontario ramp and the Yonge ramps to the eastbound 401 closed. Express ramp to the 404 DVP is off limits as well. And then no access from McCowan Corporate Drive or Progress Avenue. The ramp to Nielsen shut down, and all express lanes are closed east of White's to Brock Road. Also, once you get to Brock Road, you're going to find the four left lanes closed down. This is still causing some delays as you pass through. The ramp to the northbound 412 is also closed off right now. And then traveling northbound on the 404 ramp to Bloomington shut down. Southbound 404 ramps to Queensville and to Bloomington also closed off there. Your next report's in less than 10 minutes with the forecast. Here's Chief Meteorologist Natasha Ramsahai.
21: Some misty conditions out there this morning. We've got mainly cloudy skies as well. 26, humidex 35, so it's still a muggy one. And you'll want to walk with the umbrella for isolated showers and risk of storms, mainly through the morning for Toronto and then off to the north GTA and cottage country through the afternoon. But by the evening, all good to go. We're in the clear. Now, that's the evening, but overnight, we're back into some showers. Saturday, mainly cloudy with on and off storms through the morning, afternoon, as well as the evening. A high of 28, humidex 36. Today's high, 26 degrees.
2: Right now in downtown Toronto, it's 23 degrees, feeling more like 29 under mostly cloudy skies. 680 News Time, 213. A recap of the top stories this hour and sports coming up next.
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2: It's 23 degrees under mostly cloudy skies in downtown Toronto right now. Good morning. I'm Logan Libiak. Here are the top stories this hour. Toronto police say arrests have been made following a mass shooting that left two people dead at the Salsa on St. Clair Festival last month. Police had previously said the suspects were known to each other and are expected to provide an update later today. A shooting at the U.S. consulate last month has now led to the arrest of two teenage suspects. A 15- and 19-year-old have been arrested in connection with the shooting, and Toronto police say they were hired guns recruited to carry it out. And a 19-year-old suspect is dead after he was shot and killed by a Toronto police officer in Mississauga Thursday morning. Police say it happened following a chase and collision that also left an officer with minor injuries. The SIU is now investigating. 680 News Time, 2:15. 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
3: The Argos and Stampeders put on a show for the fans at BMO Field, going back and forth all game long until the Argos were able to secure the win in the dying seconds with a field goal, 33-30 the final. Argos improved to 4-4 on the year. They are next in action on August 15th in Edmonton against the Elks. The struggling Tempo were trying to break a seven-game losing streak in Portland, but they couldn't get it done, falling 97-83 to the Fire. They're back in action on Monday in Atlanta. The Blue Jays fell to the Cubs in extra innings, and this one stings. The Jays led 2-0 in the ninth, and closer Louis Varland needed just one more strike for the win when Alex Bregman hit a two-run blast to tie it. In the 11th, a missed throw from Brandon Valenzuela allowed the winning run to cross the plate. 3-2 Cubs the final. It was just a one-day stop in Chicago to make up for a game that was rained out in June. The Jays are off to Philly to start a three-game set with the Phillies today. Yesterday was a busy day for Canadians in the men's and women's doubles at the National Bank Open. Layla and Bianca Jolie Fernandez took on Elise Martens and Diana Schneider of Germany, and they fell in two straight sets. While on the men's side, Alexis Galerino and Duncan Chan defeated Alexander Zverev and Marcelo Melo, and Liam Draxel and Cleve Harper fell to Daniil Medvedev and Fabian Morozon. In the CEBL playoffs, Brampton punched their ticket to the conference finals, defeating Ottawa 95-91, while Niagara moves on with an 86-84 win over Scarborough. Sports at 15 and 45, past every hour or anytime at sportsnet.ca.
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25: Good morning, I'm Mitch Burke. Prime Minister Mark Carney says Canada is staying focused on strengthening its own economy as trade talks continue with the U.S. Carney made the comments after touring an aluminum facility north of Quebec City.
26: Our focus has been on what we can control, and that's investing in protecting our jobs, investing in the future. We're creating jobs at twice the rate of the United States. We have foreign direct investment twice the rate of our nearest G7 competitor, which is the United States.
25: The Canada-U.S. trade minister and the chief trade negotiator are both in Washington for talks with the U.S. trade representative. Peel police are searching for two suspects accused of running an apartment rental fraud scheme that targeted multiple victims in Mississauga. Investigators say at least eight people lost more than $30,000 after sending e-transfer deposits for apartments that were never available. Police have issued warrants for a 23-year-old Saskatoon man and a 24-year-old man from Surrey, BC, on fraud charges. Officers are reminding renters to verify property ownership before sending deposits or signing agreements online. In the U.S., Republicans on Capitol Hill have voted to hold Dr. Anthony Fauci in contempt of Congress. But it's not clear what will come of it.
5: A contempt resolution would normally now head to the full Senate, where it would require 60 votes. However, it's unlikely the Fauci resolution would receive enough support in the full Senate to pass. So Senator Rand Paul told reporters he's instead opting to immediately send it to the Department of Justice in the hopes they'll take action. In a statement, a DOJ spokesperson confirmed they're reviewing the resolution and will, quote, work with the Senate accordingly. The committee voted along party lines to hold Fauci in contempt for invoking his Fifth Amendment right against self-incrimination more than 100 times last week during a hearing about his role handling the COVID-19 pandemic. Peter Haralambos, ABC News.
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19: From the 680 News Radio Traffic Center, I'm Brendan Lang. Problem on the westbound QEW now approaching third line. The HOV lane is blocked because of a stalled vehicle. The OPP are on scene right now. Not seeing any delays right now as you do travel through the area. Also, a new problem just coming in from MTO as I try to pull this one up on the cameras. It's on the westbound 401 at Kennedy and the Collectors, and you will find the right lane closed down. It's because of a stalled vehicle, so just be careful as you pass through this area. Actually, looks like it's closer to Warden, so probably on the approach to Warden in the Collectors. Again, right lane blocked because of a stalled car. MTO is there. Looks like police on scene as well. Lots of flashing lights, so just be cautious as you travel through, but traffic is moving well right now. Staying on the westbound 401, getting to construction at Morningside in the Express. Three right lanes are closed. Southbound here, Ontario ramp to the westbound 401 is blocked, and approaching 6 South, two left lanes closed down with construction. Still delays from west of Guelph Line. Heavy road work on the eastbound 401, southbound here, Ontario ramp, and the Yonge ramps to the eastbound 401 closed. Ramps to and from Bayview and to and from Leslie blocked, and the express ramp to the 404 DVP also shut down. The McCowan, Corporate Drive, and Progress Avenue ramps are all closed as well, and all express lanes blocked from east of White's to Brock Road. Also at Brock Road, the four left lanes are closed down with construction, so still looking at a slight delay in that construction area. Northbound 400 ramp to Finch blocked. The ramp to Steeles also taken up right now. Southbound Kipling ramp to the westbound Gardner is closed off at this point. And then if you're traveling on the eastbound 403, you'll find the ramp to Winston Churchill closed off as well. Your next report's in less than 10 minutes. And with the forecast, here's Chief Meteorologist Natasha Ramsahai.
21: Some misty conditions this morning to start off. Lots of cloud cover today, but some sunny breaks may help to pop up some afternoon showers to the north of the GTA. We'll also be in for some morning showers today. 26 degrees, Humidex 35. It's very muggy overnight as we get into some more showers. And then Saturday, this is going to be a tricky one. On and off showers and storms from the morning right through until 9, 10 o'clock at night. Now, it's not all day rain, but that's the window of potential on and off showers through the day. 28 degrees, Humidex 36. Back into sunshine on Sunday with 29 degrees, Humidex 35. And then mainly sunny on Monday, possibly some late evening showers with a high of 29. It's muggy, feeling like 38. Today's high, 26 degrees, Humidex 35.
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4: Get this one. AI has designed a new virus. Yeah, what could possibly go wrong? It is not, though, as apocalyptic as it may sound, or at least we hope it's not. It's a really an interesting story. A Stanford-led research team has used generative AI to design a synthetic virus. It's the first time artificial intelligence has been used to create an organism that's never been seen in nature. The research team behind this are actually calling it a major medical breakthrough. You see, we think of viruses as being really negative things, but if you design one with an intention in mind, it could be incredibly positive. Researchers say this opens the door to designing custom antibodies to help the human body fight cancer and other terrible things we don't want. It could also overcome antibiotic resistance, which is becoming a big problem. But beyond the potential benefits, the scientists did say that the work does raise important biosafety and biocontainment and biosecurity considerations. Asher and Alex, some do, of course, see this as perhaps a step towards kind of a nightmare AI scenario. But I think we got to keep our fingers crossed and hope for some big medical breakthroughs here.
11: Like, I'm no scientist, Richie, but I feel like if a chromosome or two goes the wrong way and, you know, the robots decide to get upset with the scientist programming it, haven't we already seen the results of what can happen when viruses are created and emphasized? Mm-hmm. And I don't know.
12: I plead the fifth.
4: It's tough to legislate against this because if you're not doing it, if we're not doing it in North America, some other government or military probably is doing it. I don't know. We got to hope for the best on this one. I have a much nicer, interesting story to leave you with, though, guys. The Stanley Cup today was in Keswick, and it was full of ice cream. You know, one of hockey's greatest traditions is that each player from the winning Stanley Cup team gets to take the trophy home for one day over the summer. Today, it was Sean Walker's turn. He's a defenseman with the Carolina Hurricanes. He's from Keswick, Ontario. He brought the Stanley Cup to a local ice cream parlor there and filled it with Kawartha Dairy ice cream, the best ice cream you can get. Specifically, he filled it with moose tracks, chocolate chip cookie dough, pralines and cream, and coconut. And as you guys know, the Stanley Cup over the years has been filled with all sorts of interesting food. Phil Kessel ate bacon-wrapped hot dogs out of it. Marian Hossa ate pierogies out of it. Matthew Tkachuk ate poutine out of it. This is pretty cool, this. I want to eat something out of the Stanley Cup.
11: Can't go wrong with ice cream, ever.
12: Well, 1,000 Canadian points, 500 Ontario points, all the points for Sean Walker. This is good stuff.
11: Love but he it. Left out gold medal ribbon. That's how do you miss that?
12: Yeah, it's true. I love oversight. It. Kawartha Dairy, worth it. Worth celebrating. Good times. If you go east, 100%. Go north.
11: Shout out Cottage Country.
12: Yeah.
4: Excellent. Yes. And the ice cream will solve all your AI virus problems.
12: Yeah, thank goodness. That's what I was going for, Richie. Yeah, very good.
25: Time now for the Dynamic Market Minute. The TSX finished the Thursday trade flat, down by just 10 points. The Dow ended a five-day winning streak with a loss of 0.9%. More headlines now from Bloomberg.
13: The report many economists consider the big kahuna of economic readings comes today, the monthly employment and unemployment report from the Labor Department. And expectations are running a little low. This spring, U.S. employers were adding jobs at a pace of more than 100,000 a month. In June, it dropped to 57,000, and Bloomberg Economics forecasts that today's July number will likely be only slightly higher. Jobs in trade, transportation, and utilities could be a bright spot due in part to data center demand, but jobs in construction plus leisure and hospitality likely declined as temporary hiring from the World Cup reversed. In recent days, hotel companies including Hilton, Hyatt, and Marriott have reported stronger than forecast earnings as people continued to travel at healthy rates. Turns out the hotel alternative business has similar news. Airbnb is boosting its annual revenue forecast after seeing robust travel demand, especially in both the U.S. and Europe. Andrew O'Day, Bloomberg Radio.
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2: 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It's 23 degrees under a mostly cloudy sky. At the Double Tone, 680 News Time, 2:30.
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2: This is Friday, August 7th. I'm Logan Libiak. Here's what's making news right now. An update is expected to come today from Toronto police on arrests made in connection with a deadly mass shooting at the Salsa on St. Clair Festival in the city last month. A pair of teenagers have been arrested by Toronto police following a shooting at the U.S. consulate in July. Officials say the two were hired guns recruited through the internet.

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4: 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It's 23 degrees under a mostly cloudy sky. At the Double Tone, 680 News Time, 230.
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4: Good morning. This is Friday, August 7th. I'm Logan Libiak. Here's what's making news right now. An update is expected to come today from Toronto police on arrests made in connection with a deadly mass shooting at the Salsa on St. Clair Festival in the city last month. A pair of teenagers have been arrested by Toronto police following a shooting at the U.S. consulate in July. Officials say the two were hired guns recruited through the internet. A 19-year-old suspect is dead and the province's police watchdog is investigating after a chase early Thursday morning ended with an officer shooting and killing the suspect. And it doesn't matter whether you're a Greek food fanatic, a Torontonian who just loves where you live, a taco lover, or a dog, there's something for everyone in the city going down this weekend.
5: The Argos thrilled the fans at BMO Field with a win in their home opener. The Tempo continue to struggle, and the Jays fall to the Cubs at Wrigley Field. Sports at 45.
4: 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Traffic and weather together on the ones. Here's Brendan Lang.
6: Right now, if you're traveling on the westbound 401 approaching Warden in the Collectors, did have a problem in the right lane, but that has now cleared up. It was a stalled vehicle, not causing any delays, but it is now clear. Still one problem, though, on the westbound. QEW approaching 3rd Line. HOV lane is blocked with a stalled vehicle. The OPP are on scene right now. This one's not really causing any delays either. MTO is now there, too. So it's moving well through this stretch. Just be cautious. Should have fair warning to get out of that HOV lane at this point. Lots of construction ongoing. We'll go to the northbound 410, where there's no access from Beauvais. The ramp to Sandalwood is closed, and the eastbound Sandalwood on-ramp to the northbound 410 is also off-limits right now. And headed northbound on the 400, the ramps to Finch and to Steeles are closed. Westbound on the 401, no access from southbound here, Ontario. West of Highway 25, two right lanes blocked, and approaching Highway 6 south, it's the two left lanes closed. This is still causing a backup from west of Guelph Line to approaching 6 South. So expect a delay through there. Eastbound 401, this is where the majority of the construction is ongoing. You have the southbound here, Ontario, and Yonge ramps to the highway closed down. Then the ramps to and from Bayview and to and from Leslie are also blocked. The express ramp to the 404 DVP is closed too. The McCowan Corporate Drive and Progress Avenue ramps all shut down as well. Ramps to and from Markham Road are also closed off, and the ramp to Nielsen is off limits. And there's a full express lane closure from east of White's to Brock Road. Also at Brock Road, you have the four left lanes closed with construction. Slight delays in that construction zone. And the ramp to the 412 is still shut down as well. Your next report's in less than 10 minutes at 241. And with your forecast, here is Chief Meteorologist Natasha Ramsahai.
7: Unsettled weather continuing for today and tomorrow. Now today, it's mainly through the morning hours with isolated showers and risk of thunderstorms. The afternoon, most of the storm action will be to the north of the city, and then by this evening, drying out. 26 degrees, humidex 35. More storms for Saturday. Today, 26 degrees.
4: Right now in downtown Toronto, it's 23 degrees under a mostly cloudy sky. 680 News Time, 2:33. We're awaiting an update set to come from Toronto police today on arrests made in connection to the mass shooting last month at the Salsa on St. Clair Festival. Police gave a small update at a press conference on Thursday and say they will share more details later today. City's Cynthia Mulligan has more.
8: Have apprehended the persons responsible for that incident.
9: Two men were killed and five others injured during an exchange of gunfire at the Salsa on St. Clair Festival on July 11th. In an update last month, police said the two victims knew each other. Investigators also confirmed innocent bystanders were among those injured.
4: The festival had an estimated 13,000 people in attendance. The future of Salsa on St. Clair is now in question after the founder and main sponsor raised safety concerns and the local BIA pulled their sponsorship. A pair of arrests have been made in connection with a shooting at the U.S. consulate last month. Toronto police say they've arrested two teenagers that were hired guns, offered money to conduct the shooting, similar to another at the downtown consulate earlier this year. City's Erica Natividad has the details.

0: details.
1: Police say the teens were recruited through a criminal-for-hire system, where individuals, largely youth, are contacted through encrypted messaging apps like WhatsApp and Telegram and offered money to carry out crimes.
2: We know that shootings, homicides, arsons are all being ordered through online apps, and they're all getting paid different or offered to get paid different compensation for each.
0: The two suspects face a combined 22 charges, including failing to comply with a release order. Some new developments in the case of a man who was fatally shot by Toronto police officers in Mississauga early Thursday morning. 680's Momin Qureshi has the details from the province's police watchdog.
3: The Special Investigations Unit had initially said this incident surrounded Toronto police tracking a stolen Mercedes. But now Toronto police say the Mercedes was not stolen and that this was about a person with a gun investigation. Monica Udon with the SIU says a group of five unmarked Toronto police vehicles followed the Mercedes down a residential street.
4: Unmarked vehicles from the police were involved in a collision with the Mercedes. Following that, one officer discharged a firearm into the vehicle and the driver was struck.
3: This witness says he saw a police officer performing CPR.
5: So I ran up and then he started yelling, get in my line of sight, get in my line of sight. So I moved so he could see me and then I figured out when I saw the sidearms that it was the police officers.
3: The 19-year-old driver of the vehicle pronounced dead at the scene. In Mississauga, Momin Qureshi, 680 News Radio.
0: 680 News Time, 2:36. One of the city's biggest festivals is set to return after a two-year hiatus. Taste of the Danforth is back starting today with nearly 1.5 million people expected to attend the celebration of Toronto's diversity and multicultural spirit. The event is able to make its return thanks to some funding help from all three levels of government. As a result of the festival, Danforth Avenue will be closed between Broadview Avenue and Jones Avenue from 10 a.m. today until 3 a.m. on Monday. That's not the only festival in the city this weekend, though, as Jerkfest will take over Centennial Park. The Toronto Diversity Festival comes to Sankofa Square, and the smell of tacos will fill Fort York for Taco Fest. And on Sunday, the sounds of salsa will bellow from the St. Lawrence Market for Salsa on Market Street, while Roundhouse Park belongs to the dogs for Doggy Fest. For your full weekend need to know, you can check out our website, toronto.citynews.ca. Ontario wine country is still feeling the impact from the from last week's heavy rain, as some residents and business owners face the reality that could take months, even years, to fully recover. David Zura with City News reports.
6: We've never seen this. We've been here for 32 years.
7: In Niagara on the lake, the water reaching so high tractors could be seen completely submerged, while fish could be found in the parking lot.
8: How did you feel? I mean, one flood is bad enough. How did you feel when it kind of hit again?
9: Oh, sick to my stomach. Yeah. Like, how are we going to get through this?
7: They're also worried for the health of the trees. Flooding like this can kill soft fruit trees, but it may not be obvious right away. We did also reach the mayors of St. Catharines and Lincoln. Both confirmed damage assessments are continuing, including a sinkhole that has now opened on at least one St. Catharines roadway. City News, David Zura, Niagara on the Lake.
0: 680 News Time, 2:37 rather. Foreign Affairs Minister Anita Anand says women are key in the pursuit of shared economic growth with African countries. Anand was in Benin's economic hub in West Africa for the opening of a new Canadian embassy this week. Canada's development finance institution, FindDev, announced a roughly $65 million loan to a major Ivorian bank to help improve access to financing for local people. It's said that 30% of the loan would be directed at women-owned small businesses. This comes as Mark Carney continues his efforts to diversify Canadian international trade so the country can be less dependent on the United States. 680 News Time, 2:38. Starting today, you can watch a more than hour-long compilation of cat videos in theaters for a good cause. Cat Video Fest 2026 kicks off today, showcasing a 70 to 75 minute curated compilation of viral cat videos, animations, and music videos. The event will see screenings at more than 300 theaters across Canada and the United States, with a portion of ticket sales set to be donated to local animal shelters and charities. Cat Video Fest will be playing at the Fox Theater here in Toronto between today and August 13th. For showtime information or to purchase tickets, you can check out foxtheater.ca. 680 News Time, 2:39, the gas price update coming next.
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0: Now the News Radio Toronto gas price update. Enpro says the price dropped down 1 cent at midnight to $1.62.9 a liter at most GTA stations. Traffic and weather together on the ones up next. 680 News Time 240.
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0: 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Traffic and weather together on the ones. Here's Brendan Lang.
15: Thank you very much, Logan. So one problem right now to go along with construction on the major highways. The issue is on the westbound QEW. Approaching third line, the HOV lane is blocked with a stalled vehicle. MTO is there right now. Not seeing any delays as you travel through that area. We'll get to road work on the eastbound 401. The ramp to here, Ontario, with the right lane closed. And then the southbound here, Ontario ramp to the eastbound 401 is blocked. The Yonge ramps are also closed, along with the ramps to and from Bayview and to and from Leslie. The express ramp to the 404 DVP closed as well. So if you do want to get onto the 404 or the Don Valley Parkway, you'll have to get into the collectors to use that ramp there. The McCowan Corporate Drive and Progress Avenue ramps to the eastbound 401 closed. The ramps to and from Markham Road and to Nielsen shut down. And the express lanes are blocked east of White's to Brock Road right now. Westbound on the 401 ramp to the northbound 412 is closed down. And approaching Brock Road, you have the three left lanes closed with some ongoing construction there. Southbound here, Ontario ramp to the westbound 401 is blocked as well. And approaching Highway 6 South, the two left lanes have been removed. This is still causing delays from west of Guelph line, so still a pretty slow go in the area on the westbound 401. Headed on the northbound 404, the ramp to Bloomington is off limits, and southbound on the 404, the ramps to Queensville and to Bloomington also closed off right now. The Aaron Mills ramps to the westbound 403, they're shut down. The Beauvaird ramps to the northbound 410 closed. The ramp to Sandalwood is blocked, and the eastbound Sandalwood ramp to that northbound 410 is also closed right now. Your next report's in less than 10 minutes, and with the forecast, here's Chief Meteorologist Natasha Ramsahai.
16: Muggy conditions lasting through the weekend. It's going to feel like 35 today with the humidity, and you'll want to walk with your umbrella for on and off showers. A risk of thunderstorms this morning, tapering off through this evening, although late this afternoon, we're going to be watching more storms up into cottage country. Tonight, overnight, down to 21 degrees, humidex 29 at the coolest point of the night with showers, and Saturday is very unsettled, on and off showers and storms through the morning, afternoon, and even into the evening as well. Not the best day to be out on the water or outside. 28 degrees, humidex 36. Today's high, 26 degrees, feeling like 35 with the humidity.
0: Right now in downtown Toronto, it's 23 degrees under mostly cloudy skies, feeling more like 29. 680 News Time, 243. We'll have a recap of the top stories this hour and sports coming your way next.
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0: It's 23 degrees in downtown Toronto right now under mostly cloudy skies. Good morning, I'm Logan Lidiak. Here are the top stories this hour. Toronto police are expected to provide more information today on arrests made in connection with the mass shooting at the Salson St. Clair Festival last month. Two people were killed and five others injured in the shooting that since prompted increased security at festivals across the city. And a pair of arrests have been made after shots were fired at the U.S. consulate downtown for the second time this year last month. Police say the suspects were a pair of teenagers recruited as hired guns to carry out the shooting. 680 News Time, 2:45. Now it's time for sports. 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
2: The Argos and Stampeders went back and forth all game long in the home opener at BMO Field. The Argos scored a field goal to break the tie with 11 seconds on the clock to secure the win. They improved to 4-4 on the year. They'll be back in action on August 15th in Edmonton against the Elks. The Tempo fell to the Fire by a score of 97-83. The Tempo went on a run in the fourth quarter to make things interesting, but couldn't pull it out in the end. They'll be back in action on Monday in Atlanta. The Blue Jays fell to the Cubs at Wrigley Field, and this one hurts. An absolute gem of a performance from Dylan Cease went to waste as the Jays can't hold on to a late inning lead and fall to the Cubs by a score of 3-2 in 11 innings. Cease pitched seven shutout innings, giving up just two hits. The typically reliable Louis Varland gave up a two-run blast in the bottom of the ninth to tie it, and the Cubs were able to bring a run across the plate in the 11th on a missed throw to third for the win. The Jays are off to Philly today to kick off a three-game set. Jose Soriano will make his Blue Jays debut. That one gets going at 6:40. Catch that on Sportsnet and Sportsnet 590 The Fan. Round of 32 action at the National Bank Open. Several Canadians were in action in the doubles. In women's doubles, Canadians Layla and Bianca Julie Fernandez took on Elise Martens and Diana Schneider of Germany. They fell in consecutive sets. While on the men's side, Alexis Galerino and Duncan Chan defeated Alexander Zverev and Marcelo Melo. And Liam Draxel and Cleve Harper fell to Daniil Medvedev and Fabian Morozon in three sets. Sports at 15 and 45, past every hour or anytime at sportsnet.ca.
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24: Good morning, I'm Mitch Burke. A new scientific report says climate change made the extreme wildfire conditions in Ontario and the Northwest Territories about twice as likely to happen. Researchers say hotter, drier, and windier conditions linked to fossil fuel emissions are making severe wildfire seasons more common. Scientists and Indigenous leaders say stronger wildfire preparedness and greater Indigenous involvement are needed as the fires become more intense. The report says Ontario is on pace for its worst wildfire season on record, while the Northwest Territories is among its worst ever. Right now in Northern Ontario, some 155 wildfires are still burning. A South Korean satellite has captured the first pictures of the moon's crash scene caused by a stray SpaceX rocket. The terrain is noticeably darker where the rocket hit, and it carved out a crater, sending dust and rock everywhere. NASA expects its Lunar Reconnaissance Orbiter to fly over the crash site next week to view the aftermath. SpaceX CEO Elon Musk posted a video he claimed showed the rocket crashing into the moon, but he later admitted it was fake, made with AI. Two countries have stepped forward, offering to send troops to Gaza as part of Donald Trump's proposed peace plan.
3: Uganda's parliament has approved sending troops to Gaza as part of an international stabilization force proposed by President Donald Trump's Board of Peace in February. Morocco also has pledged to send troops to Gaza. The force would be led by U.S. Major General Jasper Jeffers, who in May said that the force of about 20,000 would ensure future prosperity and enduring peace after the Israel-Hamas war. Last week, Trump announced a deal for Hamas to disarm and for Israel to pull its forces from Gaza. Once Israeli forces have left, then the International Stabilization Force would come in. I'm Donna Water.
24: And in the U.S., Republican Senator Mitch McConnell has been discharged from a rehab facility and will continue to recover at home. ABC's Jay O'Brien has more.
4: He's now recovering at home in Kentucky. He says he'll continue to check in on Senate business. It all comes after, remember, that fall on June 14th. So now over a month and a half ago, in which McConnell's office said he was knocked briefly unconscious and was rushed to the emergency room.
24: There has been intense criticism that McConnell, at 84 years old, has not been transparent enough about his health. We'll check traffic and weather together for you next, including yet another day of showers and thunderstorms in the forecast. 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
15: From the 680 News Radio Traffic Center, I'm Brendan Lang. Westbound on the QEW, approaching third line, the HOV lane is blocked with a stalled vehicle, so no delays in the area, but just keep an eye on this as you're traveling through. Construction other than that on the major highways, northbound 427, ramp to Langstaff is blocked. Westbound 403, no access from Aaron Mills, and in Hamilton, the ramp to Aberdeen is closed down. The southbound Islington ramp to the eastbound Gardner is closed with maintenance, and if you're headed westbound on the Gardner, it's long-term construction. You'll find the park lawn ramp to the westbound Gardner closed off. Eastbound 401, lots of road work happening here. Southbound here, Ontario, and Young ramps to the eastbound 401, they're blocked. The ramps to and from Bayview and to and from Leslie also closed, along with the express ramp to the 404 DVP. The McCowan, Corporate Drive, and Progress Avenue ramps are all closed as well. The ramps to and from Markham Road and to Nielsen also shut down. East of White's to Brock Road, the express lanes are closed, and then at Brock Road, the four left lanes are closed as well. Westbound on the 401, southbound here, Ontario, Ontario ramp to the highway is closed and still looking at a delay here. It's approaching Highway 6 South. That's where the two left lanes are closed down, again, because of construction. So this construction project still causing delays as you do travel in the area. Northbound on the 400, the ramp to Finch is closed down, and the ramp to Steeles is also currently off limits at this point. And then a problem has cleared traveling northbound on the Allen approaching Shepherd. Did have the right lane blocked with a crash, but again, this has now cleared and all lanes are live. Your next report's in less than 10 minutes, and with the forecast, here's Chief Meteorologist Natasha Ramsahai.
16: The humidity is sticking around through much of the weekend, starting to taper off next week. And that's going to help to fuel the heat and humidity. Some morning showers and storms today. By the afternoon, the storm risk moves north of the city. And then through this evening, we should stay dry. 26 feeling like 35. More showers overnight tonight and Saturday. We're watching some on and off showers and storms continuing. This is going to be a very unsettled day with a high of 28, humidex 36, and the storm risk on Saturday not ending until about 9:10 p.m. Mainly sunny Sunday with a high of 29, feeling like the mid-30s, and Monday, that humidex is up to 38. We'll have increasing cloud, late day showers. Humidity finally starts to drop off midweek next week. Today, 26 degrees, feeling like 35.
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24: This is 680 News Radio. All this month, the city has made it free for young people and seniors to take the ferry to the islands. And while crowding has been a concern down at the terminal, the consensus seems to be the more people, the merrier. City's Alessandra Carnero reports on the initiative.
31: Amazing. We took advantage of the fact that it is free for seniors. That's excellent.
32: It's that excitement and possible incentive that saw roughly 28,000 visitors take the ferry to the islands on the holiday Monday, the highest single-day volume ever recorded, according to the city. On Ward's Island, businesses like the Island Cafe, well, they're trying to keep up with the demand.
33: It's been increasingly busy on Friday, Saturday, and Monday. Our days were even busier than Canada Day.
32: And companies like the Toronto Harbour Water Taxi, well, they don't mind the influx of travelers.
34: Sometimes people don't even fit on the ferries, and that's why it's been so busy.
35: And the city says that they are keeping an eye on passenger volumes to make sure that they can manage crowd control if there are thousands of people that continue to visit. But their big message is to make sure people plan ahead before they head to the islands. Alessandra Carnero, City News, Toronto.
24: In the entertainment update this morning, Zendaya has hit a major box office milestone.
36: I'm MJ.
37: Zendaya plays the goddess Athena in the Odyssey, but she's also the box office goddess, officially becoming the highest grossing actor of 2026. Earlier this year, her movie The Drama made $132 million. Spider-Man Brand New Days earned $1.15 billion. In December, she'll star in Dune 3. Grand Theft Auto 6, arguably the most anticipated video game in history, arrives in November, but Netflix is offering fans a rare sneak preview. A special extended look at GTA 6 will stream August 27th at 3 p.m. Eastern.
38: You know, you've made quite an impression.
37: The trailer for the upcoming movie Wicker is turning women into basket cases. Olivia Colman plays a fisherwoman who asks a local basket maker to make her a husband. One fan dubbed the film, due October 30th, 50 Shades of Pinocchio. Brian Clark, ABC News.
24: Time now for the Dynamic Market Minute. The TSX finished the Thursday trade flat, down by just 10 points. The Dow ended a five-day winning streak with a loss of 0.9%. More headlines now from Bloomberg.
39: The Cyclospora outbreak has been bad for business. If your business is selling salads, Sweetgreen is cutting its annual earnings forecast after warning that diners are eating less fresh prepared foods following the outbreak. It says even as its own supply chain remained unaffected by Cyclospora, its sales fell in the just-finished quarter, and it now expects comparable sales to plummet as much as 8% this year. Sweetgreen shares quickly tumbled in after-hours trades. Higher prices are not stopping the carnivores. Restaurant chain Texas Roadhouse says its sales continued growing in the second quarter, in a sign people are still willing to spend on its steaks, ribs, and burgers, despite pressured household budgets and higher menu prices spurred by a national beef shortage. The chain says comparable sales increased a hotter than forecast 6.2% last quarter versus a year earlier. This week, rival chain Outback Steakhouse also posted stronger than forecast sales as diners kept on ordering the big steaks. Andrew O'Day, Bloomberg Radio.
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2: 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Right now in downtown Toronto, it is 23 degrees under mostly cloudy skies, feeling more like 29 with that humidity. And it looks like we should have a very, very low chance of any showers coming down on us this morning. 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
2: Good morning. This is Friday, August 7th. I'm Logan Libiak. Here's what's making news right now. Toronto police say they've made arrests connected to the mass shooting that rocked Toronto at the Salsa on St. Clair Festival last month. More information is expected to come later today. A 15-year-old is among the two people charged following a shooting at the U.S. consulate last month. Police say he and another teenager were hired guns recruited through an encrypted messaging app. The province's police watchdog is investigating after a police chase in Mississauga Thursday morning ended with a 19-year-old suspect dead from gunfire by an officer. And it's a busy weekend in the city with a stacked lineup of festivals and continuing action from the world's best women's tennis stars.
4: The Argos defeat the Stampeders in their long-delayed home opener. The Tempo get burned by fire in Portland. And the Jays drop a heartbreaker in the Windy City. Sports at 15.
2: 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Traffic and weather together on the ones. Here's Brendan.
15: Thank you very much, Logan. Westbound QEW approaching third line. This problem has cleared. It was in the HOV lane, but no longer seeing this issue there. Not really causing any delays before. And right now, traffic continues to move well through the area. There's a new problem, though, on the southbound 400 at Shepherd. The right lane is closed down with a stalled vehicle here. MTO and a tow truck on scene, so likely won't be here for too long. And it's not causing any delays. Just to keep an eye on this as you're traveling through. Some new construction on the eastbound 403 on the ramp to Aaron Mills. It's completely closed down. And the northbound Aaron Mills ramp to the eastbound 403. That's also shut down at this point. Construction ongoing on the eastbound 401. No access from southbound here, Ontario, or from Yonge. The ramps to and from Bayview and to and from Leslie are closed as well. The express ramp to the 404 DVP block. So if you want to get onto those highways, you're going to have to take the collector ramps. The McCowan Corporate Drive and Progress Avenue ramps also shut down. The ramps to and from Markham Road and the ramp to Nielsen closed as well. And then all express lanes are closed east of White's to Brock Road. And at Brock Road, you'll find the four left lanes closed at this point. Westbound on the 401, southbound here, Ontario, ramp to that westbound 401's also shut down. And approaching Highway 6 out, the two left lanes closed off. That's still causing a slight delay in the area. Northbound on the 400, the ramp to Finch is closed, and the ramp to Steeles is also off limits. Southbound 404, the ramp to Queensville Side Road is closed down. And the ramp to Bloomington is also shut down. And then northbound on the 427, that exit ramp to Langstaff is currently off limits. Your next report's in less than 10 minutes at 3:11. And with the forecast, here's Chief Meteorologist Natasha Ramsa.
16: Mainly cloudy skies out there tomorrow. Not a whole lot in the way of sunshine. Still muggy, 26, humid X 35. And we may get some isolated showers and risk of thunderstorms to start off the day, especially across the north GTA. Throughout the evening, by the time Taste of the Danforth kicks off, we should be dry and good to go. Today's high, 26 degrees with a humid X of 35.
2: Right now in downtown Toronto, it's 23 degrees under a mostly cloudy sky, feeling more like 29. 680 News time, 3:03. Arrests have been made in connection with last month's deadly shooting at the Salsa on St. Clair Festival. Police are set to hold a press conference with more details later today. 680's Sophia Vavaroutsos has reaction from the St. Clair and Christie area.
5: Police confirm they have arrested the suspects in the shooting that killed two men and injured five other people, including innocent bystanders, at the annual Salsa on St. Clair celebration of Latin culture. Mary lives in this area and says she's glad to hear of the arrests.
6: I'm a Latin person, so for us it's amazing to have something with our culture, but it's unsafe now.
5: Officers have not provided any information on the suspects or what charges have been laid. The shooting is leading to questions about the future of the event, which has lost a major sponsor and is facing calls to relocate. Norman's out walking his dog and says he wants to see it come back.
7: We mustn't give in to gun violence. We have to deal with it and live our lives.
5: Security is also top of mind ahead of another big festival this weekend with the return of the Taste of the Danforth. Near St. Clair and Christie, Sophia Favaruzzo, 680 News Radio.
2: Toronto police have arrested a pair of teenagers in connection with a shooting at the U.S. consulate downtown last month. They say the two were hired guns, offered payment through an encrypted messaging app. City's Erica Natividad has more.
8: Police releasing surveillance video from the July 27th incident. It shows a white Honda Accord with no license plate traveling southbound on University Avenue at around 4:45 in the morning. A single shot is fired from the moving vehicle towards the U.S. consulate, striking the building. Police say multiple cruisers pursued the car onto the Don Valley Parkway, but stopped out of concern for public safety as the Honda was allegedly going 140 kilometers per hour.
2: A 19-year-old suspect was arrested on Saturday, and the second suspect, a 15-year-old, was arrested Wednesday. We're learning new details about the circumstances that led to a 19-year-old man getting shot and killed by Toronto police in Mississauga in the early hours of Thursday morning. 680's Moeen Qureshi has the latest from the province's police watchdog.
9: At first, the Special Investigations Unit said Toronto police were tracking a stolen Mercedes. But now police say the Mercedes was not stolen and that this was about a report of a person with a gun. The SIU says five unmarked Toronto police vehicles were tracking the Mercedes when it turned down a residential street. And that's when three of the unmarked vehicles got into an incident, including the Mercedes striking an officer and another officer opening fire and killing the 19-year-old driver. This resident says he heard the whole thing.
10: My windows were open and I heard the loud yell, get off of me, and then the huge crash. When I ran outside, I saw the officer performing CPR on the person that was, I guess, shot.
9: The SIU says two guns were found nearby at the scene. In Mississauga, Moeen Qureshi, 680 News Radio.
2: 680 News Time, 3:06. There's certainly no shortage of festival action in the city to check out this weekend. We'll start with the big one. Taste of the Danforth is officially back following a two-year break thanks to funding provided by the municipal, provincial, and federal governments. Police say they will have an increased presence at the festival, expected to bring in more than 1.5 million attendees. But that's not the only celebration going down this weekend. Centennial Park is preparing for Jerkfest, which gets started today. If you're looking for some tacos, you can head to Fort York for Taco Fest. I know I certainly would if I could. And if the spirit of the city will be put on full display at Sankofa Square for the Toronto Diversity Festival. Action is also set to continue in the National Bank Open at Sobeys Stadium. The only remaining Canadian in singles action, Layla Fernandez, gets her round of 32 matchup this afternoon. And if you were looking to take the Danforth between Broadview and Jones Avenues, you're out of luck as that will be closed at 10 a.m. rather until 3 a.m. on Monday for Taste of the Danforth. For a full weekend need to know, you can check out toronto.citynews.ca. The University of Calgary is set to house a new quantum research hub for Canada's defense sector. The hub will form a group that will work on defense technology for the Canadian military. Canadian Press reporter Rob Westgate has the details.
11: Federal Defense Minister David McGuinty says quantum technology will change how Canada defends itself.
12: They will redefine navigation when GPS is denied, communications when networks are contested, sensing when adversaries seek to remain invisible, and computing at speeds that will transform what is possible across defense, security, and industry.
11: The upcoming hub in Calgary is the third of its kind in Canada, announced by the federal government, with a Halifax hub focusing on maritime security and another in Montreal looking at drone technology. From the Canadian Press, I'm Rob Westgate.
2: 680 News Time, 3:08. For the first time in over 10 years, a pair of Canadian Rock and Roll Hall of Famers are set to take the stage in Toronto. Yes, that's right. Rush kick off their stay at Scotiabank Arena with the first of four shows tonight. It's the Toronto band's first Canadian stop of their 50-something tour as the band celebrates more than 50 years of their music. Geddy Lee and Alex Lifeson kicked off the tour in Los Angeles last month. Toronto marks stop six on the band's tour before they wrap up the North American stretch in Cleveland next. Rush came to the city in July of 2015 as part of the band's R40 Live tour. The 50-something tour is the band's first time out on the road since the death of drummer Neil Peart in 2020. The pair were originally only going to play two shows in the city, tonight and tomorrow, but two additional shows were added for Monday and Tuesday. Six 80 News Time, 3:09, the gas price update coming next.
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2: Now the News Radio Toronto gas price update. Enpro says the price dropped 1 cent at midnight to $1.62.9 a liter at most GTA stations. Traffic and weather together on the ones coming your way next. 680 News Time, 3:10.
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2: 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Traffic and weather together on the ones. Here's Brendan Lang.
15: Thank you very much, Logan. So as you travel on the major routes right now, just one problem to go along with road work. The issues on the southbound 400 at Shepherd. The right lane is closed with a stalled vehicle. Looks like MTO and a tow truck still on scene right now. Still not seeing any delays in the area, though. Just drive cautiously on the way by. If you're headed southbound on the 404, there is construction on the ramp to Queensville Side Road. It has it completely closed down. The ramp to Bloomington is also currently off limits. On the northbound 404, that ramp to Bloomington is currently shut down as well. Westbound 401, no access to the highway from southbound here, Ontario. And then eastbound on the 401, there's some on-ramp closures here as well. The southbound here, Ontario, and Yonge ramps to the highway closed. The ramps to and from Bayview and to and from Leslie are blocked. The express ramp to the 404 DVP is off limits as well. The McCowan Corporate Drive and Progress Avenue ramps are all shut down to the highway. The ramps to and from Markham Road closed, and the ramp to Nielsen also blocked. And there's a full express lane closure as well in the Durham region from east of White's to Brock Road. All express lanes blocked there. You'll have to travel in the collectors. Northbound 400 ramp to Finch is blocked along with the ramp to Steeles. That's closed as well. Traveling on the northbound 427, the ramp to Langstaff is off limits. The Aaron Mills ramps to the westbound 403 are closed, and the ramp to Aberdeen as you're traveling westbound on the 403 is closed as well. The Beauverdon ramps to the northbound 410 closed. The exit ramp to Sandalwood blocked, and the eastbound Sandalwood ramp to the northbound 410 also shut down. Your next report's in less than 10 minutes, and with the forecast, here's Chief Meteorologist Natasha Ramsahai.
18: Some misty conditions out there this morning. We've got mainly cloudy skies as well. 26, humidex 35, so it's still a muggy one. And you'll want to walk with the umbrella for isolated showers and risk of storms, mainly through the morning for Toronto and then off to the north GTA and cottage country through the afternoon. But by the evening, all good to go. We're in the clear. Now, that's the evening, but overnight, we're back into some showers. Saturday, mainly cloudy with on and off storms through the morning, afternoon, as well as the evening. A high of 28, humidex 36. Today's high, 26 degrees.
2: Right now in downtown Toronto, it's 23 degrees under mostly cloudy skies, feeling more like 29. 680 News Time, 3:13. A recap of the top stories this hour and sports coming your way next.
19: Hanging out after work was great, but I'm exhausted. I just want to go home and crawl into bed. I think I'm good to drive. 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
2: It's 23 degrees in downtown Toronto right now under mostly cloudy skies. Good morning, I'm Logan Lidiak. Here are the top stories this hour. Toronto police say arrests have been made following a mass shooting that left two people dead at the Salsa on St. Clair Festival last month. Police have previously said the suspects were known to each other and are expected to provide an update later today. And a shooting at the U.S. consulate last month has now led to the arrest of two teenage suspects. A 15 and 19-year-old have been arrested in connection with the shooting, and Toronto police say they were hired guns recruited to carry it out. And coming up after sports, more details on Dr. Anthony Fauci being held in contempt of Congress after refusing to answer a single question. 680 News Time, 3:15. 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
4: The Argos and Stampeders put on a show for the fans at BMO Field, going back and forth all game long until the Argos were able to secure the win in the dying seconds with a field goal, 33-30 the final. Argos improved to 4-4 on the year. They are next in action on August 15th in Edmonton against the Elks. The struggling Tempo were trying to break a seven-game losing streak in Portland, but they couldn't get it done, falling 97-83 to the Fire. They're back in action on Monday in Atlanta. The Blue Jays fell to the Cubs in extra innings, and this one stings. The Jays led 2-0 in the ninth, and closer Louis Varland needed just one more strike for the win when Alex Bregman hit a two-run blast to tie it. In the 11th, a missed throw from Brandon Valenzuela allowed the winning run to cross the plate. 3-2 Cubs the final. It was just a one-day stop in Chicago to make up for a game that was rained out in June. The Jays are off to Philly to start a three-game set with the Phillies today. Yesterday was a busy day for Canadians in the men's and women's doubles at the National Bank Open. Layla and Bianca Jolie Fernandez took on Elise Martens and Diana Schneider of Germany, and they fell in two straight sets. While on the men's side, Alexis Galerino and Duncan Chan defeated Alexander Zverev and Marcelo Melo, and Liam Draxel and Cleve Harper fell to Daniil Medvedev and Fabian Morozon. In the CEBL playoffs, Brampton punched their ticket to the conference finals, defeating Ottawa 95-91, while Niagara moves on with an 86-84 win over Scarborough. Sports at 15 and 45, past every hour or anytime at sportsnet.ca.
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27: Good morning, I'm Mitch Burke. Prime Minister Mark Carney says Canada is staying focused on strengthening its own economy as trade talks continue with the U.S. Carney made the comments after touring an aluminum facility north of Quebec City.
28: Our focus has been on what we can control, and that's investing in protecting our jobs, investing in the future. We're creating jobs at twice the rate of the United States. We have foreign direct investment twice the rate of our nearest G7 competitor, which is the United States.
27: The Canada-U.S. Trade Minister and the Chief Trade Negotiator are both in Washington for talks with the U.S. Trade Representative. Peel police are searching for two suspects accused of running an apartment rental fraud scheme that targeted multiple victims in Mississauga. Investigators say at least eight people lost more than $30,000 after sending e-transfer deposits for apartments that were never available. Police have issued warrants for a 23-year-old Saskatoon man and a 24-year-old man from Surrey, BC, on fraud charges. Officers are reminding renters to verify property ownership before sending deposits or signing agreements online. In the U.S., Republicans on Capitol Hill have voted to hold Dr. Anthony Fauci in contempt of Congress. But it's not clear what will come of it.
0: A contempt resolution would normally now head to the full Senate, where it would require 60 votes. However, it's unlikely the Fauci resolution would receive enough support in the full Senate to pass. So Senator Rand Paul told reporters he's instead opting to immediately send it to the Department of Justice in the hopes they'll take action. In a statement, a DOJ spokesperson confirmed they're reviewing the resolution and will, quote, work with the Senate accordingly. The committee voted along party lines to hold Fauci in contempt for invoking his Fifth Amendment right against self-incrimination more than 100 times last week during a hearing about his role handling the COVID-19 pandemic. Peter Harlambous, ABC News.
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15: From the 680 News Radio Traffic Center, I'm Brendan Lang. Southbound 400 at Shepherd, the right lane is blocked with a stalled vehicle. Again, MTO and a tow truck there right now. Shouldn't be there for too much longer. It looks like this vehicle's been hooked up to the tow truck, so hopefully it is cleared away soon. Either way, it's not really causing any delays, though. Just keep that in mind as you're traveling in the area. The southbound Islington ramp to the eastbound Gardner is still shut down. It's because of road maintenance. And then eastbound on the 403, the ramp to Aaron Mills is closed down because of construction. The northbound Aaron Mills ramp to the eastbound 403 is also closed off with that ongoing road work. The Beauvaird ramps to the northbound 410 closed. The ramp to Sandalwood blocked, and the eastbound Sandalwood ramp to the northbound 410 closed as well. And northbound on the 427, the ramp to Langstaff is completely blocked. Eastbound on the 401, the southbound Hugh Ontario and Yonge ramps to the highway closed. The ramps to and from Bayview and to and from Leslie closed as well. The express ramp to the 404 DVP blocked. The McCowan, Corporate Drive, and Progress Avenue on ramps are all closed. The ramps to and from Markham Road and the ramp to Nielsen closed down. And then the express lanes are blocked from east of White's to Brock Road. Westbound on the 401, the ramp to the 412 is shut down. The southbound Hugh Ontario ramp to the westbound 401 is closed. And approaching Highway 6 South, the two left lanes are shut down there for more road work. Your next report's in less than 10 minutes. And with the forecast, here's Chief Meteorologist Natasha Ramsahai.
18: Some misty conditions this morning to start off. Lots of cloud cover today, but some sunny breaks may help to pop up some afternoon showers to the north of the GTA. We'll also be in for some morning showers today. 26 degrees, humid X30. It's very muggy overnight as we get into some more showers. And then Saturday, this is going to be a tricky one. On and off showers and storms from the morning right through until 9, 10 o'clock at night. Now, it's not all day rain, but that's the window of potential on and off showers through the day. 28 degrees, humid X36. Back into sunshine on Sunday with 29 degrees, humid X35. And then mainly sunny on Monday, possibly some late evening showers with a high of 29. It's muggy, feeling like 38. Today's high, 26 degrees, humid X35.
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11: Get this one. AI has designed a new virus. Yeah, what could possibly go wrong? It is not, though, as apocalyptic as it may sound, or at least we hope it's not. It's a really an interesting story. A Stanford-led research team has used generative AI to design a synthetic virus. It's the first time artificial intelligence has been used to create an organism that's never been seen in nature. The research team behind this are actually calling it a major medical breakthrough. You see, we think of viruses as being really negative things, but if you design one with an intention in mind, it could be incredibly positive. Researchers say this opens the door to designing custom antibodies to help the human body fight cancer and other terrible things we don't want. It could also overcome antibiotic resistance, which is becoming a big problem. But beyond the potential benefits, the scientists did say that the work does raise important biosafety and biocontainment and biosecurity considerations. Asher and Alex, some do, of course, see this as perhaps a step towards kind of a nightmare AI scenario. But I think we got to keep our fingers crossed and hope for some big medical breakthroughs here.
12: Like, I'm no scientist, Richie, but I feel like if a chromosome or two goes the wrong way and, you know, the robots decide to get upset with the scientist programming it, haven't we already seen the results of what can happen when viruses are created and emphasized? Mm-hmm. And I don't know.
13: I plead the fifth.
11: It's tough to legislate against this because if you're not doing it, if we're not doing it in North America, some other government or military probably is doing it. I don't know. We got to hope for the best on this one. I have a much nicer, interesting story to leave you with, though, guys. The Stanley Cup today was in Keswick, and it was full of ice cream. You know, one of hockey's greatest traditions is that each player from the winning Stanley Cup team gets to take the trophy home for one day over the summer. Today, it was Sean Walker's turn. He's a defenseman with the Carolina Hurricanes. He's from Keswick, Ontario. He brought the Stanley Cup to a local ice cream parlor there and filled it with Kawartha Dairy ice cream, the best ice cream you can get. Specifically, he filled it with moose tracks, chocolate chip cookie dough, pralines and cream, and coconut. And as you guys know, the Stanley Cup over the years has been filled with all sorts of interesting food. Phil Kessel ate bacon-wrapped hot dogs out of it. Marian Hossa ate pierogies out of it. Matthew Tkachuk ate poutine out of it. This is pretty cool, this. I want to eat something out of the Stanley Cup.
12: Can't go wrong with ice cream, ever.
13: Well, 1,000 Canadian points, 500 Ontario points, all the points for Sean Walker. This is good stuff.
12: Love but he it. Left out gold medal ribbon. That's how do you miss that?
13: Yeah, it's true. I love oversight. It. Kawartha Dairy, worth it. Worth celebrating. Good times. If you go east, 100%. Go north.
12: Shout out Cottage Country.
13: Yeah.
11: Excellent. Yes. And that ice cream will solve all your AI virus problems.
13: Yeah. Thank goodness. That's what I was going for, Richie. Yeah, very good.
27: Time now for the Dynamic Market Minute. The TSX finished the Thursday trade flat, down by just 10 points. The Dow ended a five-day winning streak with a loss of 0.9%. More headlines now from Bloomberg.
14: The report many economists consider the big kahuna of economic readings comes today, the monthly employment and unemployment report from the Labor Department. And expectations are running a little low. This spring, U.S. employers were adding jobs at a pace of more than 100,000 a month. In June, it dropped to 57,000, and Bloomberg Economics forecasts that today's July number will likely be only slightly higher. Jobs in trade, transportation, and utilities could be a bright spot due in part to data center demand, but jobs in construction plus leisure and hospitality likely declined as temporary hiring from the World Cup reversed. In recent days, hotel companies including Hilton, Hyatt, and Marriott have reported stronger than forecast earnings as people continued to travel at healthy rates. Turns out the hotel alternative business has similar news. Airbnb is boosting its annual revenue forecast after seeing robust travel demand, especially in both the U.S. and Europe. Andrew O'Day, Bloomberg Radio.
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0: area here as well. Just keep an eye on this as you pass by. Westbound 401, there is some construction on the southbound here. Ontario ramp, it has closed down to the highway at this point. So if you're traveling southbound on here, Ontario, you have no access to the westbound 401. And approaching Highway 6 south, the two left lanes, they're still closed right now. Eastbound 401, the southbound here, Ontario, and Yonge ramps to the highway closed. The ramps to and from Bayview and to and from Leslie are also closed down. And the express ramp to the 404 DVP is currently off limits. No access from McCowan Corporate Drive or Progress Avenue either. The ramps to and from Markham Road and to Nielsen closed as well. And the express lanes are blocked from east of White's to Brock Road right now. If you're traveling on the northbound 400, the ramp to Finch has reopened, but the ramp to Steeles is still closed down. And north of Highway 88, the two left lanes are still closed there. Southbound 404, the ramp to Queensville Side Road and the ramp to Bloomington are closed off. Northbound 427, the ramp to Langstaff is currently off limits. And then eastbound 403, the ramp to Erin Mills shut down. And the northbound Erin Mills ramp to the eastbound 403 is closed as well. Your next report's in less than 10 minutes at 3:41. And with the forecast, here's Chief Meteorologist Natasha Ramsahai.
1: Unsettled weather continuing for today and tomorrow. Now today it's mainly through the morning hours with isolated showers and risk of thunderstorms. The afternoon, most of the storm action will be to the north of the city, and then by this evening, drying out. 26 degrees, humid X35, more storms for Saturday. Today, 26 degrees.
2: Right now in downtown Toronto, it's 23 degrees under a mostly cloudy sky, feeling more like 29. 680 News Time, 3:33. We are awaiting an update set to come from Toronto Police today on arrests made in connection to the mass shooting last month at the Salsa on St. Clair Festival. Police gave a small update at a press conference Thursday and say they'll share more details later today. City's Cynthia Mulligan has more.
3: Have apprehended the persons responsible for that incident.
4: Two men were killed and five others injured during an exchange of gunfire at the Salsa on St. Clair Festival on July 11th. In an update last month, police said the two victims knew each other. Investigators also confirmed innocent bystanders were among those injured.
2: The festival had an estimated 13,000 people in attendance. The future of Salsa on St. Clair is now in question after the founder and main sponsor raised safety concerns and the local BIA pulled their sponsorship. A pair of arrests have been made in connection with a shooting at the U.S. consulate last month. Toronto police say they've arrested two teenagers that were hired guns, offered money to conduct the shooting, similar to another one at the downtown consulate earlier this year. City's Erica Natividad has the details.
5: Police say the teens were recruited through a criminal for hire system, where individuals, largely youth, are contacted through encrypted messaging apps like WhatsApp and Telegram and offered money to carry out crimes.
6: We know that shootings, homicides, arsons are all being ordered through online apps, and they're all getting paid different or offered to get paid different compensation for each.
2: The suspects face a combined 22 charges, including failing to comply with a release order. Some new developments in the case of a man who was fatally shot by Toronto police officers in Mississauga early Thursday morning. 680's Momin Qureshi has the latest from the province's police watchdog.
7: The Special Investigations Unit had initially said this incident surrounded Toronto police tracking a stolen Mercedes. But now Toronto police say the Mercedes was not stolen and that this was about a person with a gun investigation. Monica Udon with the SIU says a group of five unmarked Toronto police vehicles followed the Mercedes down a residential street.
8: Three unmarked vehicles from the police were involved in a collision with the Mercedes. Following that, one officer discharged a firearm into the vehicle and the driver was struck.
7: This witness says he saw a police officer performing CPR.
9: So I ran up and then he started yelling, get in my line of sight, get in my line of sight. So I moved so he could see me and then I figured out when I saw the sidearms that it was the police officers.
7: The 19-year-old driver of the vehicle pronounced dead at the scene. In Mississauga, Momin Qureshi, 680 News Radio.
2: 680 News Time, 3:36. One of the city's biggest festivals is set to return after a two-year hiatus. Taste of the Danforth is back starting today with nearly 1.5 million people expected to attend the celebration of Toronto's diversity and multicultural spirit. The event is able to make its return thanks to some funding help from all three levels of government. As a result of the festivities, Danforth Avenue will be closed between Broadview and Jones Avenues from 10 a.m. today until 3 a.m. on Monday. That's not the only festival in the city this weekend, though, as Jerkfest will take over Centennial Park. The Toronto Diversity Festival comes to Sankofa Square, and the smell of tacos will fill Fort York for Taco Fest. On Sunday, the sounds of salsa will bellow from St. Lawrence

0: Market for Salsa on Market Street and Roundhouse Park will belong to the dogs for Doggy Fest. For your full weekend need to know, you can check out our website, toronto.citynews.ca. A murder trial in New York has heard more information in the case of a Montreal girl who was found drowned last summer. The court heard Thursday that the 9-year-old's phone went silent hours before she was reported missing. Canadian Press reporter Marique Glaroux-Streichman has the details.
1: The jury was shown a video the girl sent to her mother at around 4:30 p.m. on the day she was reported missing. In the video, she filmed herself smiling and playing with her hair. Her phone was last used an hour later, and her father reported her missing around 10 p.m. that day. Luciano Fratellini is charged with second-degree murder and the concealment of a human corpse in the death of his daughter. The 46-year-old man has pleaded not guilty to both charges and has been held without bail since his arrest in July 2025. The trial is expected to continue on Friday. Marique Glaroux-Streichman, The Canadian Press, Elizabethtown, New York.
0: 680 News Time, 3:38. A Conservative member of Parliament in the GTA says he will be stepping down come this fall. MP for Brantford Brant South, Larry Brock, says he will be off the job on September 18th. In a letter posted to social media, Brock says he's accepted an opportunity at Brantford's Crown Attorney's Office. Brock was first elected to the House of Commons in September of 2021 for Brantford Brant and was re-elected in 2025 for the newly formed Brantford Brant South Six Nations riding. Brock was previously assistant Crown Attorney for Brant before he entered politics and says, quote, getting back into the courtroom means I can keep being tough on crime, making sure real justice happens right here at home. 680 News Time, 3:38. Starting today, you can watch a more than hour-long compilation of cat videos in theaters for a good cause. 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Cat Video Fest will be playing at the Fox Theater here in Toronto between today and August 13th. For showtime information or to purchase tickets, you can check out foxtheater.ca. 680 News Time, 3:39, the gas price update coming next.
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0: 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Enpro says the price dropped 1 cent at midnight to $1.62.9 a liter at most GTA stations. In 60 seconds, traffic and weather together on the ones. 680 News Time, 3:40.
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0: 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Traffic and weather together on the ones. Here's Brendan Lang.
8: Thank you very much, Logan. So a problem has cleared on the westbound 401 at Avenue in the Express, but still looking at an issue right now on the westbound Gardner approaching Park Lawn. The right lane blocked with a stalled vehicle there. Lots of construction still ongoing as well. Eastbound 401, the southbound here, Ontario and Yonge on ramps to the highway. They're closed off at this point. The ramps to and from Bayview and to and from Leslie are still closed, and that express ramp to the 404 DVP is still off limits as well. The McCowan Corporate Drive and Progress Avenue on ramps are closed too. The ramps to and from Markham Road and the ramp to Nielsen closed as well. East of White's to Brock Road, the express lanes are closed, and at Brock Road, you'll find the four left lanes closed there. The ramp to the 412 is off limits too. Westbound 401, this ramp to the 412 is closed down as well. The southbound here, Ontario on ramp to the highway is also shut down. Northbound on the 400, the ramp to Steeles is closed. Northbound 427, the ramp to Langstaff off limits. The Aaron Mills ramps to the westbound, rather, 403 closed down, and the ramp to Aberdeen from the westbound 403 is closed as well. The Beauvaird ramps to the northbound 410 off limits. The ramp to Sandalwood is closed, and the eastbound Sandalwood ramp to the northbound 410, that's shut down too. The southbound Islington ramp to the eastbound Gardner is currently closed with maintenance ongoing, and then eastbound on the 403, the ramp to Aaron Mills is shut down, and the northbound Aaron Mills ramp to the eastbound 403 is closed down too. Your next report's in less than 10 minutes, and with the forecast, here's Chief Meteorologist Natasha Ramsahai.
9: Muggy conditions lasting through the weekend. It's going to feel like 35 today with the humidity, and you'll want to walk with your umbrella for on and off showers. Risk of thunderstorms this morning, tapering off through this evening. Although late this afternoon, we're going to be watching more storms up into cottage country. Tonight, overnight, down to 21 degrees, humidex 29 at the coolest point of the night with showers. And Saturday is very unsettled. On and off showers and storms through the morning, afternoon, and even into the evening as well. Not the best day to be out on the water or outside. 28 degrees, humidex 36. Today's high, 26 degrees, feeling like 35 with the humidity.
0: Right now in downtown Toronto, it's 23 degrees under a mostly cloudy sky, feeling more like 29. 680 News Time, 3:43. A recap of the top stories this hour and sports coming your way next.
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0: It's 23 degrees in downtown Toronto right now under a mostly cloudy sky. Good morning. I'm Logan Libiak. Here are the top stories this hour. Toronto police are expected to provide more information today on arrests made in connection with the mass shooting at the Salsa on St. Clair Festival last month. Two people were killed and five others injured in the shooting that's since prompted increased security at festivals across the city. A pair of arrests have been made after shots were fired at the U.S. consulate downtown for the second time this year last month. Police say the suspects were a pair of teenagers recruited as hired guns to carry out the shooting. And a police-involved shooting in Mississauga early Thursday morning is being investigated by the SIU after a 19-year-old suspect was killed. Three suspects were arrested at the scene, and a Toronto police officer was also injured in a collision. 680 News Time, 3:45. Now it's time for sports. 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
12: The Argos and Stampeders went back and forth all game long in the home opener at BMO Field. The Argos scored a field goal to break the tie with 11 seconds on the clock to secure the win. They improved to 4-4 on the year. They'll be back in action on August 15th in Edmonton against the Elks. The Tempo fell to the Fire by a score of 97-83. The Tempo went on a run in the fourth quarter to make things interesting, but couldn't pull it out in the end. They'll be back in action on Monday in Atlanta. The Blue Jays fell to the Cubs at Wrigley Field, and this one hurts. An absolute gem of a performance from Dylan Cease went to waste as the Jays can't hold on to a late inning lead and fall to the Cubs by a score of 3-2 in 11 innings. Cease pitched seven shutout innings, giving up just two hits. The typically reliable Louis Varland gave up a two-run blast in the bottom of the ninth to tie it, and the Cubs were able to bring a run across the plate in the 11th on a missed throw to third for the win. The Jays are off to Philly today to kick off a three-game set. Jose Soriano will make his Blue Jays debut. That one gets going at 6:40. Catch that on Sportsnet and Sportsnet. 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Round of 32 action at the National Bank Open. Several Canadians were in action in the doubles. In women's doubles, Canadians Layla and Bianca Julie Fernandez took on Elise Martens and Diana Schneider of Germany. They fell in consecutive sets. While on the men's side, Alexis Galerino and Duncan Chan defeated Alexander Zverev and Marcelo Melo. And Liam Draxel and Cleve Harper fell to Daniil Medvedev and Fabian Morozon in three sets. Sports at 15 and 45, past every hour or anytime at sportsnet.ca.
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16: I was a competitive skater and that journey took me to the Olympics. After I retired, I found tennis. Aging does not mean slowing down. It just means being smart about your movement and equipment. And that's where Kintec comes in. They listened, they were attentive, and they were able to provide solutions. Staying active means my independence and my freedom. Kintec enabled me to have longevity in the things that I enjoy doing.
17: Good morning, I'm Mitch Burke. A new scientific report says climate change made the extreme wildfire conditions in Ontario and the Northwest Territories about twice as likely to happen. Researchers say hotter, drier, and windier conditions linked to fossil fuel emissions are making severe wildfire seasons more common. Scientists and Indigenous leaders say stronger wildfire preparedness and greater Indigenous involvement are needed as the fires become more intense. The report says Ontario is on pace for its worst wildfire season on record, while the Northwest Territories is among its worst ever. Right now in Northern Ontario, some 155 wildfires are still burning. A South Korean satellite has captured the first pictures of the moon's crash scene caused by a stray SpaceX rocket. The terrain is noticeably darker where the rocket hit, and it carved out a crater, sending dust and rock everywhere. NASA expects its lunar reconnaissance orbiter to fly over the crash site next week to view the aftermath. SpaceX CEO Elon Musk posted a video he claimed showed the rocket crashing into the moon, but he later admitted it was fake, made with AI. Two countries have stepped forward, offering to send troops to Gaza as part of Donald Trump's proposed peace plan.
18: Uganda's parliament has approved sending troops to Gaza as part of an international stabilization force proposed by President Donald Trump's Board of Peace in February. Morocco also has pledged to send troops to Gaza. The force would be led by U.S. Major General Jasper Jeffers, who in May said that the force of about 20,000 would ensure future prosperity and enduring peace after the Israel-Hamas war. Last week, Trump announced a deal for Hamas to disarm and for Israel to pull its forces from Gaza. Once Israeli forces have left, then the International Stabilization Force would come in. I'm Donna Water.
17: And in the U.S., Republican Senator Mitch McConnell has been discharged from a rehab facility and will continue to recover at home. ABC's Jay O'Brien has more.
19: He's now recovering at home in Kentucky. He says he'll continue to check in on Senate business. It all comes after, remember, that fall on June 14th. So now over a month and a half ago, in which McConnell's office said he was knocked briefly unconscious and was rushed to the emergency room.
17: There has been intense criticism that McConnell, at 84 years old, has not been transparent enough about his health. We'll check traffic and weather together for you next, including yet another day of showers and thunderstorms in the forecast. 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
8: From the 680 News Radio Traffic Center, I'm Brendan Lang. Westbound on the Gardner, approaching Park Lawn, did have the right lane blocked with a stalled vehicle. Now, I don't see this one on the cameras anymore, so it seems like it has now cleared up. Toronto Transportation saying that it is still there, but again, don't see it. So I believe this is now gone. If it is, though, still in that right lane, just be cautious as you are traveling in the area. Not going to slow you down, though, at all. Construction eastbound on the 401 at Mavis in the Express, HOV and left lane closed, and the ramp to here, Ontario, with the right lane blocked. The southbound here, Ontario ramp to the highways closed as well. At Weston and the Collectors, the two left lanes have been removed, and the young ramps to the eastbound 401 closed. The ramps to and from Bayview and to and from Leslie are also shut down right now. The express ramp to the 404 DVP off limits too, and from Brimley to McCowan and the Collectors, the two right lanes are removed there. The McCowan Corporate Drive and Progress Avenue ramps to the eastbound 401 closed as well, along with the ramps to and from Markham Road and ramp to Nielsen shut down. East of White's to Brock Road, express lanes are closed there. Westbound on the 401 at Morningside in the express, the three right lanes are closed off. Again, this is because of ongoing road work. More construction has the southbound here, Ontario ramp to the westbound 401 closed off. Northbound 400, the ramp to Steeles blocked. Northbound 404, the ramp to Bloomington closed. Southbound 404, the ramp to Queensville Side Road and the ramp to Bloomington shut down. And northbound 427, that exit ramp to Langstaff is off limits. Your next report's in less than 10 minutes. And with your forecast, here is Chief Meteorologist Natasha Ramsahai.
9: The humidity is sticking around through much of the weekend, starting to taper off next week. And that's going to help to fuel the heat and humidity. Some morning showers and storms today. By the afternoon, the storm risk moves north of the city, and then through this evening, we should stay dry. 26 feeling like 35. More showers overnight tonight, and Saturday, we're watching some on and off showers and storms continuing. This is going to be a very unsettled day with a high of 28, humidex 36, and the storm risk on Saturday not ending until about 9:10 p.m. Mainly sunny Sunday with a high of 29, feeling like the mid-30s, and Monday, that humidex is up to 38. We'll have increasing cloud, late day showers. Humidity finally starts to drop off midweek next week. Today, 26 degrees, feeling like 35.
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17: This is 680 News Radio. All this month, the city has made it free for young people and seniors to take the ferry to the islands. And while crowding has been a concern down at the terminal, the consensus seems to be the more people, the merrier. City's Alessandro Carnero reports on the initiative.
25: Amazing. We took advantage of the fact that it is free for seniors. That's excellent.
26: It's that excitement and possible incentive that saw roughly 28,000 visitors take the ferry to the islands on the holiday Monday, the highest single-day volume ever recorded, according to the city. On Ward's Island, businesses like the Island Cafe, well, they're trying to keep up with the demand.
27: It's been increasingly busy on Friday, Saturday, and Monday. Our days were even busier than Canada Day.
26: And companies like the Toronto Harbour Water Taxi, well, they don't mind the influx of travelers.
28: Sometimes people don't even fit on the ferries, and that's why it's been so busy.
29: And the city says that they are keeping an eye on passenger volumes to make sure that they can manage crowd control if there are thousands of people that continue to visit, but they're big messages to make sure people plan ahead before they head to the islands. Alessandro Carnero, City News, Toronto.
17: In the entertainment update this morning, Zendaya has hit a major box office milestone.
0: I'm MJ.
2: Zendaya plays the goddess Athena in The Odyssey, but she's also the box office goddess, officially becoming the highest-grossing actor of 2026. Earlier this year, her movie The Drama made $132 million. Spider-Man Brand New Days earned $1.15 billion. In December, she'll star in Dune 3. Grand Theft Auto 6, arguably the most anticipated video game in history, arrives in November, but Netflix is offering fans a rare sneak preview. A special extended look at GTA 6 will stream August 27th at 3 p.m. Eastern.
3: You know, you've made quite an impression.
2: The trailer for the upcoming movie Wicker is turning women into basket cases. Olivia Colman plays a fisherwoman who asks a local basket maker to make her a husband. One fan dubbed the film, due October 30th, 50 Shades of Pinocchio. Brian Clark, ABC News.
17: Time now for the Dynamic Market Minute. The TSX finished the Thursday trade flat, down by just 10 points. The Dow ended a five-day winning streak with a loss of 0.9%. More headlines now from Bloomberg.
4: The Cyclospora outbreak has been bad for business. If your business is selling salads, Sweetgreen is cutting its annual earnings forecast after warning that diners are eating less fresh prepared foods following the outbreak. It says even as its own supply chain remained unaffected by Cyclospora, its sales fell in the just-finished quarter, and it now expects comparable sales to plummet as much as 8% this year. Sweetgreen shares quickly tumbled in after-hours trades. Higher prices are not stopping the carnivores. Restaurant chain Texas Roadhouse says its sales continued growing in the second quarter, and a sign people are still willing to spend on its steaks, ribs, and burgers, despite pressured household budgets and higher menu prices spurred by a national beef shortage. The chain says comparable sales increased a hotter than forecast 6.2% last quarter versus a year earlier. This week, rival chain Outback Steakhouse also posted stronger than forecast sales as diners kept on ordering the big steaks. Andrew O'Day, Bloomberg Radio.
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2: 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Right now in downtown Toronto, it's 23 degrees under a mostly cloudy sky, feeling more like 29 with the humidity. At the single tone, 680 News time, 4 o'clock.
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2: Good morning. This is Friday, August 7th. I'm Logan Libiak. Here's what's making news right now. Toronto police say they've made arrests connected to the mass shooting that rocked Toronto at the Salsa on St. Clair Festival last month. More information is expected to come later today. A 15-year-old is among the two people charged following a shooting at the U.S. consulate last month. Police say he and another teenager were hired guns recruited through an encrypted messaging app. The province's police watchdog is investigating after a police chase in Mississauga Thursday morning ended with a 19-year-old suspect dead from gunfire by an officer. And it's a busy weekend in the city with a stacked lineup of festivals and continuing action from the world's best women's tennis stars.
3: The Argos defeat the Stampeders in their long-delayed home opener. The Tempo get burned by fire in Portland. And the Jays drop a heartbreaker in the Windy City. Sports at 15.
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4: Thank you very much, Logan. Westbound on the Gardner approaching Park Lawn. Mentioned in the last report that I couldn't see this stalled vehicle on the cameras. And now Toronto Transportation saying that it has cleared. So still no delays in the area. And that right lane now has reopened. Eastbound on the 401, there's lots of construction ongoing. Approaching Highway 25, the two left lanes, they're still closed down. The southbound here, Ontario and Yonge ramps to the eastbound 401 closed, along with the ramps to and from Bayview and the ramps to and from Leslie taken up as well. The express ramp to the 404 DVP closed down too. From Brimley to McCowan and the collectors, you'll find the two right lanes closed and the McCowan Corporate Drive and Progress Avenue ramps all shut down right now. The ramps to and from Markham Road and the exit ramp to Nielsen closed down. And east of White's to Brock Road, all express lanes are closed off. This for more ongoing road work. Heading northbound on the 400, the ramp to Steeles is closed. Southbound on the 400 at Rutherford, you'll find the two left lanes closed off. And then westbound on the 401 at Morningside and the collectors, the left lane is closed, and then in the express, the three right lanes are blocked, and the transfer to the collectors is closed down. At Nielsen, this transfer from the collectors to the express is also blocked. The southbound here, Ontario ramp to the westbound 401 is closed as well, and approaching Highway 6 South, you'll find the two left lanes closed off there. The Aaron Mills on-ramps to the westbound 403 are closed, along with the Beauvaird ramps to the northbound 410. The exit ramp to Sandalwood is also closed, and the eastbound Sandalwood on-ramp to the northbound 410 is closed as well. Southbound Islington ramp to the eastbound Gardner blocked, and eastbound on the 403, the ramp to Aaron Mills is closed, and the northbound Aaron Mills on ramp to the eastbound 403 closed too. Your next report's in less than 10 minutes at 4:11, and with the forecast, Chief Meteorologist Natasha Ramsahai.
5: Mainly cloudy skies out there tomorrow, not a whole lot in the way of sunshine, still muggy, 26, humid X 35, and we may get some isolated showers and risk of thunderstorms to start off the day, especially across the north GTA. Throughout the evening, by the time Taste of the Danforth kicks off, we should be dry and good to go. Today's high, 26 degrees with a humid X of 35.
2: Right now in downtown Toronto, it's 23 degrees under a mostly cloudy sky, feeling more like 29. 680 News time, 4:03. Arrests have been made in connection with last month's deadly shooting at the Salsa on St. Clair Festival. Police are set to hold a press conference with more details later today. 680's Sophia Vavaroutsos has reaction from the St. Clair and Christie area.
6: Police confirm they have arrested the suspects in the shooting that killed two men and injured five other people, including innocent bystanders at the annual Salsa on St. Clair celebration of Latin culture. Mary lives in this area and says she's glad to hear of the arrests.
7: I'm a Latin, person, so it, for us, it's amazing to have something with our culture, but it's unsafe now.
6: Officers have not provided any information on the suspects or what charges have been laid. The shooting is leading to questions about the future of the event, which has lost a major sponsor and is facing calls to relocate. Norman's out walking his dog and says he wants to see it come back.
8: We mustn't give in to gun violence. We have to deal with it and live our lives.
6: Security is also top of mind ahead of another big festival this weekend with the return of the Taste of the Danforth. Near St. Clair and Christie, Sophia Favaruzzo, 680 News Radio.
2: Toronto police have arrested a pair of teenagers in connection with a shooting at the U.S. consulate downtown last month. They say the two were hired guns, offered a payment through an encrypted messaging app. City's Erica Natividad has more.
9: Police releasing surveillance video from the July 27th incident. It shows a white Honda Accord with no license plate traveling southbound on University Avenue at around 4:45 in the morning. A single shot is fired from the moving vehicle towards the U.S. consulate, striking the building. Police say multiple cruisers pursued the car onto the Don Valley Parkway, but stopped out of concern for public safety, as the Honda was allegedly going 140 kilometers per hour.
2: A 19-year-old suspect was arrested on Saturday, and the second suspect, a 15-year-old, was arrested Wednesday. We're learning new details about the circumstances that led to a 19-year-old man getting shot and killed by Toronto police in Mississauga in the early hours of Thursday morning. 680's Mohan Qureshi has the latest from the province's police watchdog.
10: At first, the Special Investigations Unit said Toronto police were tracking a stolen Mercedes. But now police say the Mercedes was not stolen and that this was about a report of a person with a gun. The SIU says five unmarked Toronto police vehicles were tracking the Mercedes when it turned down a residential street. And that's when three of the unmarked vehicles got into an incident, including the Mercedes striking an officer and another officer opening fire and killing the 19-year-old driver. This resident says he heard the whole thing.
11: My windows were open and I heard the loud yell get off of me and then the huge crash. When I ran outside, I saw the officer performing CPR on the person that was, I guess, shot.
10: The SIU says two guns were found nearby at the scene. In Mississauga, Mohan Qureshi, 680 News Radio.
2: 680 News Time, 4:06. There is certainly no shortage of festival action in the city to check out this weekend. We'll get started with the big one. Taste of the Danforth is officially back following a two-year break, thanks to funding provided by the municipal, provincial, and federal governments. Police say they have an increased presence at, they will have an increased presence at the festival, which is expected to bring in more than 1.5 million attendees. But that's not the only celebration going down. Centennial Park is preparing for Jerkfest, which gets started today. If you're looking for some tacos, you can head to Fort York for Taco Fest. And the spirit of the city will be on full display at Sankofa Square for the Toronto Diversity Festival. Action is also set to continue in the National Bank Open at Sobeys Stadium. The only remaining Canadian in singles action, Layla Fernandez, gets to her round of 32 matchup this afternoon. And if you're looking to take Danforth between Broadview and Jones Avenues, you're out of luck this weekend, as that will be closed at 10 a.m. today until 3 a.m. on Monday for Taste of the Danforth. For a full weekend need to know, you can check out our website, toronto.citynews.ca. A Quebec zoo is warning visitors after an incident involving a Japanese macaw monkey. Canadian Press reporter Jason White has the story.
12: A statement from the Granby Zoo says there was an accidental physical contact between the primate and a visitor in a secure area of the zoo. The person got first aid and is doing well, but the zoo says anyone else who may have come into contact with the macaque should call Quebec's 811 healthcare hotline. Macaques can carry the herpes B virus. The zoo says it's investigating what happened, but calls it an isolated incident. Jason White, the Canadian Press.
2: Toronto police are investigating after a hit and run near the 401 Express Thursday evening. They say officers responded to reports of a person being hit by a vehicle in the area of Jane Street and Falstaff Avenue just before 5 p.m. yesterday. They say the victim was driving but got out of his vehicle and was struck by oncoming traffic. EMS say the victim, an adult male, was transported to hospital with serious non-life-threatening injuries. And police say the driver of the vehicle that hit him failed to remain at the scene. It looks like Rihanna is preparing for a new release, and the John Madden biopic sees a major change to its release. That and more in this morning's entertainment update.
12: A movie about the life and career of football legend John Madden has been sidelined from theaters. Instead, the David O. Russell-directed film that stars Nicolas Cage as the football coach turned broadcaster turned video game namesake is going to stream directly on Prime Video November 18th. The movie, titled Madden, also stars Christian Bale as iconic Raiders owner Al Davis. Rihanna found love in a hopeless place, and she may be finding herself back in the recording studio. That's at least according to her partner, A$AP Rocky. He told BET's The Jason Lee Show that Rihanna is working on something. He didn't offer more details, but any Rihanna album would be her first since 2016.
13: Tell me what you remember.
12: Charlize Theron doesn't remember it, but the Oscar winner who features in this summer's The Odyssey was born 50 years ago today in South Africa. Brian Clark, ABC News.
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2: 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Traffic and weather together next.
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2: 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Together on the ones, here's Brendan Lang.
4: Well, Logan, it looks like some of the construction has started to clear away. Northbound and southbound on the 404, those ramps to Bloomington were closed down. But that construction, again, has finished up, so the ramps have reopened. And southbound on the 400 at Rutherford did have construction there. That has cleared as well, so no more lane restrictions in the area. And traffic moving well on the southbound 400 as you make your way down towards the 401. On the eastbound 401, still a laundry list of construction out there. Southbound here, Ontario, ramp to the highway is closed, and the Yonge ramps to the highway also shut down. At Bayview and the Collectors, it's the two right lanes that are closed off right now. Was causing delays earlier, but right now seems like traffic's moving pretty well in the area. The ramps to and from Bayview and to and from Leslie also closed off. The express ramp to the 404 DVP is blocked too. At Kennedy and the Express, two right lanes closed, and then the McCowan Corporate Drive and Progress Avenue ramps are all closed. The ramp to Markham Road and from Markham Road is closed, and the ramp to Nielsen also shut down. And east of White's to Brock Road, all express lanes are closed off there. Westbound 401, the ramp to the 412 is off limits. At Morningside in the express, three right lanes closed off. If you're headed southbound on Huron, Ontario, that ramp to the westbound 401 is shut down. Northbound 400, ramp to Steeles is closed down. Northbound 427, ramp to Langstaff is off limits. Aaron Mills ramps to the westbound 403 closed. And then in Hamilton on the westbound 403, that ramp to Aberdeen is currently closed off as well. And if you're traveling southbound on Islington, you'll find the on-ramp to the eastbound Gardner closed down with maintenance. Your next report's in less than 10 minutes with the forecast. Here's Chief Meteorologist Natasha Ramsahai.
5: Some misty conditions out there this morning. We've got mainly cloudy skies as well. 26, humidex 35. So it's still a muggy one, and you'll want to walk with the umbrella for isolated showers and risk of storms, mainly through the morning for Toronto and then off to the North GTA and Cottage Country through the afternoon. But by the evening, All good to go. We're in the clear. Now, that's the evening, but overnight, we're back into some showers. Saturday, mainly cloudy with on and off storms through the morning, afternoon, as well as the evening. A high of 28, humidex 36. Today's high, 26 degrees.
19: Right now in downtown Toronto, it's 23 degrees under mostly cloudy skies, feeling more like 29. 680 News Time, 4:13. A recap of the top stories this hour and sports coming up next.
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19: It's 23 degrees in downtown Toronto right now under mostly cloudy skies. Good morning. I'm Logan Liviak. Here are the top stories this hour. Toronto police say arrests have been made following a mass shooting that left two people dead at the Salsa on St. Clair Festival last month. Police had previously said the suspects were known to each other and are expected to provide an update later today. And a shooting at the U.S. consulate last month has now led to the arrest of two teenage suspects. A 15 and 19-year-old have been arrested in connection with the shooting, and Toronto police say they were hired guns recruited to carry out the shooting. 680 News Time, 4:15. 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
3: The Argos and Stampeders put on a show for the fans at BMO Field, going back and forth all game long until the Argos were able to secure the win in the dying seconds with a field goal, 33-30 the final. Argos improved to 4-4 on the year. They are next in action on August 15th in Edmonton against the Elks. The struggling Tempo were trying to break a seven-game losing streak in Portland, but they couldn't get it done, falling 97-83 to the Fire. They're back in action on Monday in Atlanta. The Blue Jays fell to the Cubs in extra innings, and this one stings. The Jays led 2-0 in the ninth, and closer Louis Varland needed just one more strike for the win when Alex Bregman hit a two-run blast to tie it. In the 11th, a missed throw from Brandon Valenzuela allowed the winning run to cross the plate. 3-2 Cubs the final. It was just a one-day stop in Chicago to make up for a game that was rained out in June. The Jays are off to Philly to start a three-game set with the Phillies today. Yesterday was a busy day for Canadians in the men's and women's doubles at the National Bank Open. Layla and Bianca Jolie Fernandez took on Elise Martens and Diana Schneider of Germany, and they fell in two straight sets. While on the men's side, Alexis Galerino and Duncan Chan defeated Alexander Zverev and Marcelo Melo, and Liam Draxel and Cleve Harper fell to Daniil Medvedev and Fabian Morozon. In the CEBL playoffs, Brampton punched their ticket to the conference finals, defeating Ottawa 95-91, while Niagara moves on with an 86-84 win over Scarborough. Sports at 15 and 45, past every hour or anytime at sportsnet.ca.
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1: Good morning, I'm Mitch Burke. Prime Minister Mark Carney says Canada is staying focused on strengthening its own economy as trade talks continue with the U.S. Carney made the comments after touring an aluminum facility north of Quebec City.
6: Our focus has been on what we can control, and that's investing in protecting our jobs, investing in the future. We're creating jobs at twice the rate of the United States. We have foreign direct investment twice the rate of our nearest G7 competitor, which is the United States.
1: The Canada-U.S. Trade Minister and the Chief Trade Negotiator are both in Washington for talks with the U.S. Trade Representative. Peel police are searching for two suspects accused of running an apartment rental fraud scheme that targeted multiple victims in Mississauga. Investigators say at least eight people lost more than $30,000 after sending e-transfer deposits for apartments that were never available. Police have issued warrants for a 23-year-old Saskatoon man and a 24-year-old man from Surrey, BC, on fraud charges. Officers are reminding renters to verify property ownership before sending deposits or signing agreements online. In the U.S., Republicans on Capitol Hill have voted to hold Dr. Anthony Fauci in contempt of Congress. But it's not clear what will come of it.
7: A contempt resolution would normally now head to the full Senate, where it would require 60 votes. However, it's unlikely the Fauci resolution would receive enough support in the full Senate to pass. So Senator Rand Paul told reporters he's instead opting to immediately send it to the Department of Justice in the hopes they'll take action. In a statement, a DOJ spokesperson confirmed they're reviewing the resolution and will, quote, work with the Senate accordingly. The committee voted along party lines to hold Fauci in contempt for invoking his Fifth Amendment right against self-incrimination more than 100 times last week during a hearing about his role handling the COVID-19 pandemic. Peter Haralambos, ABC News.
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4: From the 680 News Radio Traffic Center, I'm Brendan Lang. Northbound 427 construction on the ramp to Langstaff has it completely closed down right now. And westbound on the 403 west of Erin Mills, two right lanes taken up. Erin Mills ramps to the westbound 403 closed, and the ramp to Aberdeen and Hamilton is also closed down again. This is all because of road work. One construction project has just cleared on the northbound 400. The ramp to Steeles has now reopened. Westbound 401, no access to the highway from southbound here, Ontario, and approaching Highway 6 South, the two left lanes have been removed there. Eastbound on the 401, southbound here, Ontario, and Yonge ramps to the highway closed. The ramps to and from Bayview and to and from Leslie closed down as well. Express ramp to the 404 DVP is currently off limits, and at Victoria Park in the collectors, it's the two left lanes that are blocked. The McCowan Corporate Drive and Progress Avenue on ramps are all closed. The ramps to and from Markham Road and the ramp to Nielsen closed off as well. At White's, the transfer to the collectors is blocked, and east of White's to Brock Road, all express lanes are closed, so you have to travel in the collectors. Once you get to Brock Road, you'll find the four left lanes closed off, and the ramp to the 412 is also shut down at this point. If you're headed on the northbound 410, the ramp to Beauvert has the right lane closed with construction. The Beauvert on-ramps to the northbound 410 shut down as well. The exit ramp to Sandalwood is closed, and the eastbound Sandalwood on-ramp is closed as well. Your next report's in less than 10 minutes, and with the forecast, here's Chief Meteorologist Natasha Ramsahai.
5: Some misty conditions this morning to start off. Lots of cloud cover today, but some sunny breaks may help to pop up some afternoon showers to the north of the GTA. We'll also be in for some morning showers today. 26 degrees, humidex 35. It's very muggy overnight as we get into some more showers. And then Saturday, this is going to be a tricky one. On and off showers and storms from the morning right through until 9, 10 o'clock at night. Now, it's not all day rain, but that's the window of potential on and off showers through the day. 28 degrees, humidex 36. Back into sunshine on Sunday with 29 degrees, humidex 35. And then mainly sunny on Monday, possibly some late evening showers with a high of 29. It's muggy, feeling like 38. Today's high, 26 degrees, humidex 35.
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16: Get this one. AI has designed a new virus. Yeah, what could possibly go wrong? It is not, though, as apocalyptic as it may sound, or at least we hope it's not. It's a really an interesting story. A Stanford-led research team has used generative AI to design a synthetic virus. It's the first time artificial intelligence has been used to create an organism that's never been seen in nature. The research team behind this are actually calling it a major medical breakthrough. You see, we think of viruses as being really negative things, but if you design one with an intention in mind, it could be incredibly positive. Researchers say this opens the door to designing custom antibodies to help the human body fight cancer and other terrible things we don't want. It could also overcome antibiotic resistance, which is becoming a big problem. But beyond the potential benefits, the scientists did say that the work does raise important biosafety and biocontainment and biosecurity considerations. Asher and Alex, some do, of course, see this as perhaps a step towards kind of a nightmare AI scenario. But I think we got to keep our fingers crossed and hope for some big medical breakthroughs here.
27: Like, I'm no scientist, Richie, but I feel like if a chromosome or two goes the wrong way and, you know, the robots decide to get upset with the scientist programming it, haven't we already seen the results of what can happen when viruses are created and emphasized? Mm-hmm. And I don't know.
28: I plead the fifth.
16: It's tough to legislate against this because if you're not doing it, if we're not doing it in North America, some other government or military probably is doing it. I don't know. We got to hope for the best on this one. I have a much nicer, interesting story to leave you with, though, guys. The Stanley Cup today was in Keswick, and it was full of ice cream. You know, one of hockey's greatest traditions is that each player from the winning Stanley Cup team gets to take the trophy home for one day over the summer. Today, it was Sean Walker's turn. He's a defenseman with the Carolina Hurricanes. He's from Keswick, Ontario. He brought the Stanley Cup to a local ice cream parlor there and filled it with Kawartha Dairy ice cream, the best ice cream you can get. Specifically, he filled it with Moose Tracks, chocolate chip cookie dough, pralines and cream, and coconut. And as you guys know, the Stanley Cup over the years has been filled with all sorts of interesting food. Phil Kessel ate bacon-wrapped hot dogs out of it. Marian Hossa ate pierogies out of it. Matthew Tkachuk ate poutine out of it. This is pretty cool, this. I want to eat something out of the Stanley Cup.
27: Can't go wrong with ice cream, ever.
28: Well, 1,000 Canadian points, 500 Ontario points, all the points for Sean Walker. This is good stuff.
27: Love but he it. Left out gold medal yeah. ribbon. That's how do you miss that?
28: Yeah, it's true. I love oversight. It. Kawartha Dairy, worth it. Worth celebrating. Good times. If you go east, 100%. Go north.
27: Shout out Cottage Country.
28: Yeah.
16: Excellent. Yes. And that ice cream will solve all your AI virus problems.
28: Yeah.
27: Thank goodness.
28: That's what I was going for, Richie. Yeah, very
27: good.
1: Time now for the Dynamic Market Minute. The TSX finished the Thursday trade flat, down by just 10 points. The Dow ended a five-day winning streak with a loss of 0.9%. More headlines now from Bloomberg.
29: The report many economists consider the big kahuna of economic readings comes today, the monthly employment and unemployment report from the Labor Department. And expectations are running a little low. This spring, U.S. employers were adding jobs at a pace of more than 100,000 a month. In June, it dropped to 57,000. And Bloomberg Economics forecasts that today's July number will likely be only slightly higher. Jobs in trade, transportation, and utilities could be a bright spot due in part to data center demand. But jobs in construction plus leisure and hospitality likely declined as temporary hiring from the World Cup reversed. In recent days, hotel companies including Hilton, Hyatt, and Marriott have reported stronger than forecast earnings as people continued to travel at healthy rates. Turns out the hotel alternative business has similar news. Airbnb is boosting its annual revenue forecast after seeing robust travel demand, especially in both the U.S. and Europe. Andrew O'Day, Bloomberg Radio.
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24: 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Right now in downtown Toronto, it's 23 degrees under mostly cloudy skies, feeling more like 29. 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
24: Good morning. This is Friday, August 7th. I'm Logan Libiak. Here's what's making news right now. An update is expected to come today from Toronto police on arrests made in connection with the deadly mass shooting at the Salson St. Clair Festival in the city last month. A pair of teenagers have been arrested by Toronto police following a shooting at the U.S. consulate in July. Officials say the two were hired guns recruited through the internet. A 19-year-old suspect is dead and the province's police watchdog is investigating after a police chase early Thursday morning ended with an officer shooting and killing the suspect. And it doesn't matter whether you're a Greek food fanatic, a Torontonian who just loves where you live, a taco fan, or a dog, there's something for everyone in the city going down this weekend.
25: The Argos thrilled the fans at BMO Field with a win in their home opener. The Tempo continue to struggle, and the Jays fall to the Cubs at Wrigley Field. Sports at 45.
24: 680 News Time, 431. 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Traffic and weather together on the ones. Here's Brendan Lang.
4: Thank you very much, Logan. As of right now, it is just construction out there across your major highways and starting to see some delays. Toronto bound on the QEW at Nikola Tesla, where the three left lanes are closed right now. It is starting to move pretty slowly. It's actually just past Nikola Tesla where those three left lanes are closed. And again, it is causing heavy delays in that construction area. So expect a slowdown through that. Once you're past it, everything seems to be moving up to speed. On the eastbound 401 construction here at Mavis in the Express, HOVN left lane closed down. Southbound here, Ontario ramp to the highway is closed. At West

0: On 404, ramp to Queensville Side Road is closed down. Northbound 427, ramp to Langstaff off limits. The Aaron Mills ramps to the westbound 403 shut down as well. As you're traveling northbound on the 410, on the ramp to Beauvais, the right lane has been closed. The Beauvais on-ramps to the northbound 410 are closed as well. The ramp to Sandalwood is closed down, and the eastbound Sandalwood on-ramp to the northbound 410 block 2. And eastbound on the 403, that ramp to Aaron Mills is shut down, and the northbound Aaron Mills ramp to the eastbound 403 is also closed. Your next report's in less than 10 minutes at 4:41 with the forecast. Chief Meteorologist Natasha Ramsahai.
1: Unsettled weather continuing for today and tomorrow. Now today it's mainly through the morning hours with isolated showers and risk of thunderstorms. The afternoon, most of the storm action will be to the north of the city, and then by this evening, drying out. 26 degrees, humidex 35. More storms for Saturday. Today, 26 degrees.
2: Right now in downtown Toronto, it's 23 degrees under a mostly cloudy sky, feeling like 29. 680 News Time, 4:33. We're awaiting an update set to come from Toronto Police today on arrests made in connection to the mass shooting last month at the Salson St. Clair Festival. Police gave a small update at a separate press conference on Thursday and say they will share more details later today. City's Cynthia Mulligan has more.
3: Have apprehended the persons responsible for that incident.
4: Two men were killed and five others injured during an exchange of gunfire at the Salson St. Clair Festival on July 11th. In an update last month, police said the two victims knew each other. Investigators also confirmed innocent bystanders were among those injured.
2: The festival had an estimated 13,000 people in attendance. The future of Salson St. Clair is now in question after the founder and main sponsor raised safety concerns and the local BIA pulled their sponsorship. A pair of arrests have been made in connection with a shooting at the U.S. consulate last month. Toronto police say they've arrested two teenagers that were hired guns offered money to conduct the shooting, similar to another shooting at the downtown consulate earlier this year. City's Erica Natividad has the details.
5: Police say the teens were recruited through a criminal-for-hire system, where individuals, largely youth, are contacted through encrypted messaging apps like WhatsApp and Telegram and offered money to carry out crimes.
6: We know that shootings, homicides, arsons are all being ordered through online apps, and they're all getting paid different or offered to get paid different compensation for each.
2: The two suspects face a combined 22 charges, including failing to comply with a release order. Some new developments in the case of a man who was fatally shot by Toronto police officers in Mississauga early Thursday morning. 680's Moman Qureshi has the latest from the province's police watchdog.
7: The Special Investigations Unit had initially said this incident surrounded Toronto police tracking a stolen Mercedes. But now Toronto police say the Mercedes was not stolen and that this was about a person with a gun investigation. Monica Udon with the SIU says a group of five unmarked Toronto police vehicles followed the Mercedes down a residential street.
8: Three unmarked vehicles from the police were involved in a collision with the Mercedes. Following that, one officer discharged a firearm into the vehicle and the driver was struck.
7: This witness says he saw a police officer performing CPR.
9: So I ran up and then he started yelling, get in my line of sight, get in my line of sight. So I moved so he could see me, and then I figured out when I saw the sidearms that it was the police officers.
7: The 19-year-old driver of the vehicle pronounced dead at the scene. In Mississauga, Moman Qureshi, 680 News Radio.
2: 680 News Time, 4:36. One of the city's biggest festivals is set to return after a two-year hiatus. Taste of the Danforth is back starting today, with nearly 1.5 million people expected to attend the celebration of Toronto's diversity and multicultural spirit. The event was able to make its return thanks to some funding help from all three levels of government. As a result, Danforth Avenue will be closed between Broadview and Jones Avenues from 10 a.m. today until 3 a.m. on Monday. And that's not the only festival in the city this weekend. Jerkfest will take over Centennial Park. The Toronto Diversity Festival comes to Sankofa Square. And the smell of tacos will fill Fort York for Taco Fest. And then on Sunday, the sounds of salsa will bellow from the St. Lawrence Market for Salsa on Market Street. And Roundhouse Park belongs to the dogs for Doggy Fest. You can find a full weekend need to know on our website, toronto.citynews.ca. 680 News Time, 437. Statistics Canada is set to release its latest labor force survey for the month of July this morning. Canadian press reporter Michelle Zadikian has the details.
10: Economists predict Canada added 15,000 jobs in July after gaining 18,000 in June. They expect the unemployment rate to remain the same at 6.5%. Economists have said the labor market appears to be stabilizing after the first

0: Quarter of the year brought a mild contraction and employers shed jobs. The economy likely fared a lot better in the second quarter, with StatCan estimating real GDP grew 3.4% on an annualized basis over the three-month period. Michelle Zadikian, The Canadian Press.
1: A Conservative member of Parliament in the GTA says he'll be stepping down come this fall. MP for Brantford Brant South Larry Brock says he'll be off the job come September 18th. In a letter posted to social media, Brock says he's accepted an opportunity at Brantford's Crown Attorney's Office. Brock was first elected to the House of Commons in September of 2021 for Brantford Brant and was re-elected in 2025 for the newly formed Brantford Brant South Six Nations riding. Brock was previously assistant crown attorney for Brant before he entered politics and says, quote, getting back into the courtroom means I can keep being tough on crime and making sure real justice happens right here at home. The Toronto Argos' long-awaited home opener went down last night. 680's Ben Howes has the recap.
2: The Argos welcomed the Calgary Stampeders to BMO Field for their home opener, delayed until Week 10 because of the FIFA World Cup, and the hometown fans were treated to a thriller. It was all tied up at sevens going into the second quarter when Janaria and Grant returned a punt, driving 64 yards for the touchdown. The two sides continued to go back and forth in the second, with the Argos holding a 19-17 lead going into the third. It was 24-20 for the Stampeders going into the fourth after Calgary fought back with a touchdown of their own. In the fourth, the two sides exchanged field goals to make it 27-23 Calgary before Samuel Hicks rushed 40 yards for a touchdown to give the Argos a late lead. But it wasn't over yet. The Stampeders scored a field goal with less than 3 minutes to play to tie it. And just when it looked like the Argos home opener was headed to overtime, Brady Lidster made good on a field goal attempt with 11 seconds to go, giving you your final 33-30 Argos. They improved to 4-4 on the season. They're back in action on August 15th in Edmonton. I'm Ben Howes.
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1: 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Enpro says the price dropped 1 cent at midnight to $1.62.9 a liter at most GTA stations. Traffic and weather together on the ones on the way next. 680 News Time, 440.
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1: 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Traffic and weather together on the ones. Here's Brendan Lang.
9: Thank you very much, Logan. Still looking at this construction out there on the major highways and still lots of it lingering eastbound 401 southbound here. Ontario ramp is closed down to the highway. The Yonge ramp's also closed off. The ramps to and from Bayview and to and from Leslie closed as well. And the express ramp to the 404 DVP shut down too. Traveling on McCowan, Corporate Drive, or Progress Avenue, all of those ramps to the highway closed at this point. The ramps to and from Markham Road and the ramp to Nielsen closed as well, and all express lanes are blocked east of White's to Brock Road, but it seems like collectors are moving pretty well through the area. Westbound 401 approaching Brock Road, you have the three left lanes closed there, and the southbound here Ontario ramp to the westbound 401 is closed off too. Heading northbound on the 427, that ramp to Langstaff is off limits. The Erin Mills ramps to the westbound 403 shut down as well. Eastbound 403, the ramp to Erin Mills is closed, and the northbound Erin Mills on ramp is closed as well. Southbound Islington, this on-ramp to the eastbound Gardner closed off too with ongoing maintenance. Northbound on the 410, no access from Beauvais. The exit ramp to Sandalwood blocked, and the eastbound Sandalwood on-ramp is closed as well. And then just one spot where we're seeing delays right now. Toronto-bound on the QEW past Nikola Tesla. The three left lanes are closed, and it's still pretty heavy in this construction area. Your next report's in less than 10 minutes, and with the forecast, here's Chief Meteorologist Natasha Ramsahai.
10: Muggy conditions lasting through the weekend. It's going to feel like 35 today with the humidity, and you'll want to walk with your umbrella for on and off showers. Risk of thunderstorms this morning, tapering off through this evening. Although late this afternoon, we're going to be watching more storms up into cottage country. Tonight, overnight, down to 21 degrees, humidex 29 at the coolest point of the night with showers. And Saturday is very unsettled, on and off showers and storms through the morning, afternoon, and even into the evening as well. Not the best day to be out on the water or outside. 28 degrees, humidex 36. Today's high, 26 degrees, feeling like 35 with the humidity.
1: Right now in downtown Toronto, it's 23 degrees under a mostly cloudy sky, feeling more like 29. 680 News Time, 4:43, a recap of the top stories this hour and sports headed your way next.
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1: It's 23 degrees in downtown Toronto right now under a mostly cloudy sky. Good morning. I'm Logan Libiak. Here are the top stories this hour. Toronto police are expected to provide more information today on arrests made in connection with the mass shooting at the Salson St. Clair Festival last month. Two people were killed and five others injured in the shooting that's since prompted increased security at festivals across the city. A pair of arrests have been made after shots were fired at the U.S. consulate downtown for the second time this year last month. Police say the suspects were a pair of teenagers recruited as hired guns to carry out the shooting. And coming up after sports, the details on new scientific data that claims to show climate change made wildfire conditions in the province twice as likely. 680 News Time, 4:45. Now it's time for sports. 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
2: The Argos and Stampeders went back and forth all game long in the home opener at BMO Field. The Argos scored a field goal to break the tie with 11 seconds on the clock to secure the win. They improved to 4-4 on the year. They'll be back in action on August 15th in Edmonton against the Elks. The Tempo fell to the Fire by a score of 97-83. The Tempo went on a run in the fourth quarter to make things interesting, but couldn't pull it out in the end. They'll be back in action on Monday in Atlanta. The Blue Jays fell to the Cubs at Wrigley Field, and this one hurts. An absolute gem of a performance from Dylan Cease went to waste as the Jays can't hold on to a late inning lead and fall to the Cubs by a score of 3-2 in 11 innings. Cease pitched seven shutout innings, giving up just two hits. The typically reliable Louis Varland gave up a two-run blast in the bottom of the ninth to tie it, and the Cubs were able to bring a run across the plate in the 11th on a missed throw to third for the win. The Jays are off to Philly today to kick off a three-game set. Jose Soriano will make his Blue Jays debut. That one gets going at 6:40. Catch that on Sportsnet and Sportsnet 590 The Fan. Round of 32 action at the National Bank Open. Several Canadians were in action in the doubles. In women's doubles, Canadians Layla and Bianca Julie Fernandez took on Elise Martens and Diana Schneider of Germany. They fell in consecutive sets. While on the men's side, Alexis Galerino and Duncan Chan defeated Alexander Zverev and Marcelo Melo. And Liam Draxel and Cleve Harper fell to Daniil Medvedev and Fabian Morozon in three sets. Sports at 15 and 45, past every hour or anytime at sportsnet.ca.
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17: Good morning, I'm Mitch Burke. A new scientific report says climate change made the extreme wildfire conditions in Ontario and the Northwest Territories about twice as likely to happen. Researchers say hotter, drier, and windier conditions linked to fossil fuel emissions are making severe wildfire seasons more common. Scientists and Indigenous leaders say stronger wildfire preparedness and greater Indigenous involvement are needed as the fires become more intense. The report says Ontario is on pace for its worst wildfire season on record, while the Northwest Territories is among its worst ever. Right now in Northern Ontario, some 155 wildfires are still burning. A South Korean satellite has captured the first pictures of the moon's crash scene caused by a stray SpaceX rocket. The terrain is noticeably darker where the rocket hit, and it carved out a crater, sending dust and rock everywhere. NASA expects its Lunar Reconnaissance Orbiter to fly over the crash site next week to view the aftermath. SpaceX CEO Elon Musk posted a video he claimed showed the rocket crashing into the moon, but he later admitted it was fake, made with AI. Two countries have stepped forward, offering to send troops to Gaza as part of Donald Trump's proposed peace plan.
18: Uganda's parliament has approved sending troops to Gaza as part of an international stabilization force proposed by President Donald Trump's Board of Peace in February. Morocco also has pledged to send troops to Gaza. The force would be led by U.S. Major General Jasper Jeffers, who in May said that the force of about 20,000 would ensure future prosperity and enduring peace after the Israel-Hamas war. Last week, Trump announced a deal for Hamas to disarm and for Israel to pull its forces from Gaza. Once Israeli forces have left, then the International Stabilization Force would come in. I'm Donna Water.
17: And in the U.S., Republican Senator Mitch McConnell has been discharged from a rehab facility and will continue to recover at home. ABC's Jay O'Brien has more.
19: He's now recovering at home in Kentucky. He says he'll continue to check in on Senate business. It all comes after, remember, that fall on June 14th. So now over a month and a half ago, in which McConnell's office said he was knocked briefly unconscious and was rushed to the emergency room.
17: There has been intense criticism that McConnell, at 84 years old, has not been transparent enough about his health. We'll check traffic and weather together for you next, including yet another day of showers and thunderstorms in the forecast. 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
9: From the 680 News Radio Traffic Center, I'm Brandon Lang. Some construction is now starting to clear away. Southbound 404 ramp to Queensville Side Road was closed off. That construction project has finished up, so the ramp has now reopened. Westbound on the 403 west of Aaron Mills, two right lanes still closed, and the Aaron Mills on-ramps to the westbound 403 closed off. But in Hamilton, the exit ramp to Aberdeen has now reopened with that construction project finishing up. The east and westbound Beauvais ramps to the northbound 410, they're still closed, along with the ramp to Sandalwood, and the eastbound Sandalwood on-ramp to the northbound 410 shut down as well. Westbound 401, the ramp to the 412 is reopened, but the southbound here Ontario ramp to the westbound 401 is still closed. Still lots of road work happening on the eastbound 401. Southbound here Ontario and Yonge ramps are closed. The ramps to and from Bayview and to and from Leslie closed down. Express ramp to the 404 DVP blocked. The McCowan Corporate Drive and Progress Avenue ramps are all closed off. The ramps to and from Markham Road also shut down. And the exit ramp to Nielsen is off limits. All express lanes closed too from east of White's to Brock Road. And this ramp to the 412 has reopened as well. Northbound on the 400 north of Highway 88, the two left lanes are still closed off. Southbound 400 south of Highway 89, the two left lanes are closed there. And northbound 427 ramp to Langstaff is still off limits. Your next report's in less than 10 minutes, and with the forecast, here's Chief Meteorologist Natasha Ramsahai.
10: The humidity is sticking around through much of the weekend, starting to taper off next week, and that's going to help to fuel the heat and humidity. Some morning showers and storms today. By the afternoon, the storm risk moves north of the city, and then through this evening, we should stay dry, 26 feeling like 35. More showers overnight tonight, and Saturday, we're watching some on and off showers and storms continuing. This is going to be a very unsettled day with a high of 28, humid X 36, and the storm risk on Saturday not ending until about 9:10 p.m. Mainly sunny Sunday with a high of 29, feeling like the mid-30s, and Monday, that humid X is up to 38. We'll have increasing cloud, late-day showers. Humidity finally starts to drop off midweek next week. Today, 26 degrees, feeling like 35.
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17: This is 680 News Radio. All this month, the city has made it free for young people and seniors to take the ferry to the islands. And while crowding has been a concern down at the terminal, the consensus seems to be the more people, the merrier. City's Alessandro Carnero reports on the initiative.
27: Amazing. We took advantage of the fact that it is free for seniors. That's excellent.
28: It's that excitement and possible incentive that saw roughly 28,000 visitors take the ferry to the islands on the holiday Monday, the highest single-day volume ever recorded, according to the city. On Ward's Island, businesses like the Island Cafe, well, they're trying to keep up with the demand.
29: It's been increasingly busy on Friday, Saturday, and Monday. Our days were even busier than Canada Day.
28: And companies like the Toronto Harbour Water Taxi, well, they don't mind the influx of travelers.
30: Sometimes people don't even fit on the ferries, and that's why it's been so busy.
31: And the city says that they are keeping an eye on passenger volumes to make sure that they can manage crowd control if there are thousands of people that continue to visit, but their big message is to make sure people plan ahead before they head to the islands. Alessandro Carnero, City News, Toronto.
17: In the entertainment update this morning, Zendaya has hit a major box office milestone.
32: I'm MJ.
33: Zendaya plays the goddess Athena in the Odyssey, but she's also the box office goddess, officially becoming the highest grossing actor of 2026. Earlier this year, her movie The Drama made $132 million. Spider-Man Brand New Days earned $1.15 billion. In December, she'll star in Dune 3. Grand Theft Auto 6, arguably the most anticipated video game in history, arrives in November, but Netflix is offering fans a rare sneak preview. A special extended look at GTA 6 will stream August 27th at 3 p.m. Eastern.
1: You know, you've made quite an impression.
33: The trailer for the upcoming movie Wicker is turning women into basket cases. Olivia Colman plays a fisherwoman who asks a local basket maker to make her a husband. One fan dubbed the film, due October 30th, 50 Shades of Pinocchio. Brian Clark, ABC News.
17: Time now for the Dynamic Market Minute. The TSX finished the Thursday trade flat, down by just 10 points. The Dow ended a five-day winning streak with a loss of 0.9%. More headlines now from Bloomberg.
2: The Cyclospora outbreak has been bad for business. If your business is selling salads, Sweetgreen is cutting its annual earnings forecast after warning that diners are eating less fresh prepared foods following the outbreak. It says even as its own supply chain remained unaffected by Cyclospora, its sales fell in the just-finished quarter, and it now expects comparable sales to plummet as much as 8% this year. Sweetgreen shares quickly tumbled in after-hours trades. Higher prices are not stopping the carnivores. Restaurant chain Texas Roadhouse says its sales continued growing in the second quarter, and a sign people are still willing to spend on its steaks, ribs, and burgers, despite pressured household budgets and higher menu prices spurred by a national beef shortage. The chain says comparable sales increased a hotter than forecast 6.2% last quarter versus a year earlier. This week, rival chain Outback Steakhouse also posted stronger than forecast sales as diners kept on ordering the big steaks. Andrew O'Day, Bloomberg Radio.
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16: 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Right now in downtown Toronto, it's 23 degrees under a mostly cloudy sky, feeling more like 29 with that humidity. And it looks like we should have the rain holding off for the most of the morning at least. Looks like we shouldn't see any showers in it the next couple of hours. 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
16: Good morning. This is Friday, August 7th. I'm Logan Libiak. Here's what's making news right now. Toronto police say they've made arrests connected to the mass shooting that rocked Toronto at the Salsa on St. Clair Festival last month. More information is expected to come later today. A 15-year-old is among the two people charged following a shooting at the U.S. consulate last month. Police say he and another teenager were hired guns recruited through an encrypted messaging app. The province's police watchdog is investigating after a police chase in Mississauga Thursday morning ended with a 19-year-old suspect dead from gunfire by an officer. And it's a busy weekend in the city with a stacked lineup of festivals and continuing action from the world's best women's tennis stars.
18: It's more news of Kawhi Leonard. Raptors fans probably don't want to hear. The Argos won the long-awaited home opener and it slipped away with the Jays. Sports at 15.
19: U.S. and Canadian jobs reports due in this morning. Markets coming off an end to winning streaks on Bay and Wall Streets. The price for oil seeing an early pop in early trade. Business at 26.
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9: This report is brought to you by Aviva Insurance. Some construction now clearing on the eastbound 401. First, though, the southbound here Ontario ramp to the eastbound 401 is still closed, and the Yonge ramps to the highway They were shut down, but that has now cleared. At Bayview and the Collectors, this construction is cleared as well. The ramps to and from Bayview have reopened. Now, the ramp to Leslie has reopened, but it seems like the Leslie on-ramps to the eastbound 401 are still closed down. Likely those will be clearing here in the coming moments. And the express ramp to the 404 DVP, this was also closed off with construction. That has cleared, and that ramp has reopened as well. You'll still find the McCowan Corporate Drive and Progress Avenue ramps all closed, and the ramps to and from Markham Road also shut down, along with the ramp to Nielsen closed off as well. East of White's to Brock Road, all express lanes, they are still closed down there again with this road work ongoing. Seems like traffic's moving pretty well in the Collectors, though, not looking at any delays there. Westbound on the 401 approaching Brock Road, that construction is cleared, and at Nielsen, the transfer to the express has reopened. The southbound here, Ontario ramp to the westbound 401 is still closed off right now. More construction finishing up on the eastbound 403. The ramp to Erin Mills has reopened, and if you're traveling northbound on Erin Mills, you do now have access to the eastbound side of the 403. Northbound 427, that ramp to Langstaff is still closed off, and the Erin Mills on ramps to the westbound 403 are still shut down as well. And Toronto bound on the QEW past Nikola Tesla, the three left lanes closed with construction, and this is causing delays in that construction zone. There's a certain feeling on a Sunday drive. No rush, no noise. That's what car insurance from Aviva Direct is like. Get a quote in minutes at aviva.ca. And now with the forecast, here's Chief Meteorologist Natasha Ramsahai.
0: Mainly cloudy skies out there tomorrow. Not a whole lot in the way of sunshine. Still muggy, 26, humid X 35. And we may get some isolated showers and risk of thunderstorms to start off the day, especially across the north GTA. Throughout the evening, by the time Taste of the Danforth kicks off, we should be dry and good to go. Today's high, 26 degrees with a humid X of 35.
16: Right now in downtown Toronto, it's 23 degrees under mostly cloudy skies, feeling more like 29. 680 News Time, 503. Arrests have been made in connection with last month's deadly shooting at the Salsa on St. Clair Festival. Police are set to hold a press conference with more details later today. 680's Sophia Vavaroutsos has reaction from the St. Clair and Christie area.
1: Police confirm they have arrested the suspects in the shooting that killed two men and injured five other people, including innocent bystanders, at the annual Salsa on St. Clair celebration of Latin culture. Mary lives in this area and says she's glad to hear of the arrests.
5: I'm a Latin person, so for us it's amazing to have something with our culture, but it's unsafe now.
1: Officers have not provided any information on the suspects or what charges have been laid. The shooting is leading to questions about the future of the event, which has lost a major sponsor and is facing calls to relocate. Norman's out walking his dog and says he wants to see it come back.
6: We mustn't give in to gun violence. We have to deal with it and live our lives.
1: Security is also top of mind ahead of another big festival this weekend with the return of the Taste of the Danforth. Near St. Clair and Christie, Sophia Vavaroutsos, 680 News Radio.
16: Toronto police have arrested a pair of teenagers in connection with a shooting at the U.S. consulate downtown last month. They say the two were hired guns, offered payment through an encrypted messaging app. City's Erica Natividad has more.
10: Police releasing surveillance video from the July 27th incident. It shows a white Honda Accord with no license plate traveling southbound on University Avenue at around 4:45 in the morning. A single shot is fired from the moving vehicle towards the U.S. consulate, striking the building. Police say multiple cruisers pursued the car onto the Don Valley Parkway, but stopped out of concern for public safety, as the Honda was allegedly going 140 kilometers per hour.
16: A 19-year-old suspect was arrested on Saturday, and the second suspect, a 15-year-old, was arrested Wednesday. We're learning new details about the circumstances that led to a 19-year-old man getting shot and killed by Toronto police in Mississauga in the early hours of Thursday morning. 680's Momin Qureshi has the latest from the province's police watchdog.
14: At first, the Special Investigations Unit said Toronto police were tracking a stolen Mercedes. But now police say the Mercedes was not stolen and that this was about a report of a person with a gun. The SIU says five unmarked Toronto police vehicles were tracking the Mercedes when it turned down a residential street. And that's when three of the unmarked vehicles got into an incident, including the Mercedes striking an officer and another officer opening fire and killing the 19-year-old driver. This resident says he heard the whole thing.
20: My windows were open and I heard the loud yell, get off of me, and then the huge crash. When I ran outside, I saw the officer performing CPR on the person that was, I guess, shot.
14: The SIU says two guns were found nearby at the scene. In Mississauga, Momin Qureshi, 680 News Radio.
16: 680 News Time, 506. There's certainly no shortage of festival action in the city to check out this weekend. We'll start with the big one. Taste of the Danforth is officially back following a two-year break thanks to new funding provided by the municipal, provincial, and federal governments. Police say they will have an increased presence at the festival, which is expected to bring in more than 1.5 million attendees. But that's not the only celebration going down. Centennial Park is preparing for Jerkfest, which gets started today. If you're looking for some tacos, you can head to Fort York for Taco Fest. And the spirit of the city will be on full display at Sankofa Square for the Toronto Diversity Festival. Action is also set to continue in the National Bank Open at Sobeys Stadium. The only remaining Canadian in singles action, Layla Fernandez, gets her round of 32 matchup this afternoon. And if you're looking to take Danforth between Broadview and Jones Avenues, you're out of luck this weekend as that will be closed at 10 a.m. until 3 a.m. Monday for Taste of the Danforth. For a full weekend need to know, you can check out toronto.citynews.ca. 680 News Time 507, the SIU have announced additional charges against a Durham regional police officer. The charges are part of a sexual assault investigation. Melissa Nicovoli with City News has the details.
3: The province's police watchdog says Kevin Siemens faces an additional five charges in connection with the alleged sexual assault of another woman between May 1999 and December 2009. Siemens was originally charged by the SIU in May 2026 with 22 sexual assault-related offenses against a 17-year-old from allegations dating back to 2003.
16: The new charges include single counts of sexual assault, sexual exploitation, and assault with a weapon. 680 News Time 508, the Toronto Tempo tried to get their season back on track against another struggling squad. 680's Ben House has the recap.
4: The Tempo came into Portland hoping to break a seven-game losing streak, and it looked like a good game to do it. The Fire sit just ahead of the Tempo in the standings and had lost five straight going into last night's game. But the Fire proved too much for the Tempo as Toronto falls by a score of 97-83. The Tempo were able to keep it close through the first quarter, trailing by just 2 points, but the Fire ran away with it from there, outscoring the Tempo by 26-14 in the second and 30-22 in the third. The Tempo showed more life in the fourth quarter, getting within 8 points of the Fire at one point, but it was too little too late. Naira Sabli led the way for the Tempo, putting up 17 points and 5 rebounds. They'll be back in action on Monday in Atlanta to take on the Dream. I'm Ben House.
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16: Now the News Radio Toronto gas price update. Enpro says the price dropped a cent at midnight, down to $1.629 a liter at most GTA stations. In 60 seconds, we'll have traffic and weather together on the ones. 680 News Time 510.
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16: 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Traffic and weather together on the ones. Here's Brendan Lang.
9: This report is brought to you by CapitalDirect.ca. Still some more construction clearing away, and we'll start on the westbound 401 southbound here, Ontario ramp to the highway. That construction project is finished up, so the ramp has reopened. Approaching Highway 6 south, though, the two left lanes, they are still closed down. On the eastbound 401 approaching Highway 25, the two left lanes are closed off. Traffic spotter actually calling in saying that it's all three lanes now, just the shoulder is getting by. So this is causing delays now on the approach. So just expect a slight slowdown through there. Once you're past it, though, things should move pretty well on the eastbound 401. The ramp to here, Ontario, that construction project is finished. And the southbound here, Ontario ramp to the eastbound 401 has reopened as well. The Leslie on ramps to the eastbound 401 reopening too. The McAllen Corporate Drive and Progress Avenue ramps are all still closed, along with the ramps to and from Markham Road, and the ramp to Nielsen still shut down as well. And all express lanes are still blocked from east of White's to Brock Road, so you're forced to travel in the collectors through the area. Northbound 427, that ramp to Langstaff is also still off limits, and the Aaron Mills ramps to the westbound 403 closed off. Northbound 410, no access from Beauvert or eastbound Sandalwood. That ramp to Sandalwood is also closed down. And southbound on Islington, the ramp to the eastbound Gardner shut down for more maintenance. And delays on the Toronto-bound QEW because of Nikola Tesla, or just past Nikola Tesla, the three left lanes are closed with construction, so delays through that construction area. Take a little, pay a little. 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With the forecast, Chief Meteorologist Natasha Ramsahai.
0: Some misty conditions out there this morning. We've got mainly cloudy skies as well. 26, humidex 35, so it's still a muggy one. And you'll want to walk with the umbrella for isolated showers and risk of storms, mainly through the morning for Toronto and then off to the North GTA and Cottage Country through the afternoon. But by the evening, all good to go. We're in the clear. Now, that's the evening, but overnight, we're back into some showers. Saturday, mainly cloudy with on and off storms through the morning, afternoon, as well as the evening. A high of 28, humidex 36. Today's high, 26 degrees.
16: Right now in downtown Toronto, it's 23 degrees under mostly cloudy skies. 680 News Time 5:13, a preview of the morning show and sports headed your way next.
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16: It's 23 degrees under mostly cloudy skies in downtown Toronto right now. Good morning. I'm Logan Libiak. Now joining us with a preview of the morning show, it's Paul Cook. Good morning, Paul.
23: Logan, good morning. Here's what we're looking at this morning. It's pretty much mostly about the weekend. Taste of the Danforth returns this weekend after a two-year hiatus, with more than 1.5 million people expected. Road closures set to take effect in the area in less than 5 hours. Among the other summer weekend events in the Six, Jerk Fest, Taco Fest, and the Tennis Fest, that is the National Bank Open. Also, it's shaping up to be a hot and humid weekend ahead with showers and thunderstorms in the mix. Your full weekend need to know, including road closures, transit impacts, and the weather. All good to go at toronto.citynews.ca. Logan.
16: Thank you very much, Paul. And anyone heading to Taco Fest, please enjoy it for me. 680 News Time 5:15. Now time for sports. 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
18: Logan, why isn't Taco Fest on Tuesday? Isn't it Taco? Never mind. There was another side deal involving Kawhi Leonard. Pablo Torre whose story on the potential salary cap circumvention by the Clippers led to this NBA investigation that's happening. Reporting last night, Leonard also had a sponsorship deal worth millions with Daktronics, which made the scoreboard at the Clippers Arena into a dome. Torrey citing an anonymous high-level source at the building, alleging it was 1,000%, his words, a way to get Leonard more money around league rules. No word from the Clippers or the NBA while the deal to bring him back to Toronto remains on hold. Welcome back, Argos. Toronto's first game at BMO Field in over 300 days was a win over Calgary, 33-30 on Brady Lister's short-winning field goal very late. Toronto 4-4, and for that, they get to go back on the road again. That's cruel. They're in Edmonton next Saturday. That was tough for the Jays. Dylan Cease incredible against the Cubs. Louis Varlin gave up a game-tying home run to Alex Bregman in the ninth. Pedro Armstrong scored on an 11th-inning throwing error. The Cubs with a 3-2 win. Toronto's offense not helping. 1-for-19 with runners in scoring position. That's awful. They're in Philly tonight, 6:30 on Sportsnet 590. The Fan and Sportsnet. Tough day for the fan favorites at the National Bank Open in Toronto. The Fernandez sisters, Gabriela Dabrowski, and the team of Alex Ayala and Venus Williams all lost in doubles. Layla Fernandez, the only Canadian left in singles, faces French Open champ Mira Andreeva. That's the second match today. Ayala ends the evening against Katie McNally in Montreal. Another upset for the men. Third seed Alex de Minaur ousted by Cameron Norrie. Action in both cities all day on Sportsnet. Make it 8 straight losses for the Tempo. Toronto falling in Portland 97-83 despite a run from Toronto that made it close near the end. They have the weekend off, wrap their trip Monday in Atlanta. Sportsnet 15:45 past every hour or anytime. 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
16: 680 News Time, 518. The University of Calgary is set to house a new quantum research hub for Canada's defense sector. The hub will form a group that'll work on defense technology for the Canadian military. Canadian Press reporter Rob Westgate has more.
26: Federal Defense Minister David McGuinty says quantum technology will change how Canada defends itself.
27: They will redefine navigation when GPS is denied, communications when networks are contested, sensing when adversaries seek to remain invisible, and computing at speeds that will transform what is possible across defense, security, and industry.
26: The upcoming hub in Calgary is the third of its kind in Canada, announced by the federal government, with a Halifax hub focusing on maritime security and another in Montreal looking at drone technology. From the Canadian Press, I'm Rob Westgate.
16: Toronto police are investigating after a hit-and-run near the 401 Express Thursday evening. They say officers responded to reports of a person being hit by a vehicle in the area of Jane Street and Falstaff Avenue just before 5 p.m. yesterday. They say the victim was driving, but he got out of his vehicle and was struck by oncoming traffic. EMS say the victim, an adult male, was transported to hospital with serious non-life-threatening injuries, and police say the driver of the vehicle that hit him failed to remain at the scene. 680 News Time, 520. A check on the roads and your extended forecast coming up next.
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0: 680 News Time 521. Time for Rogers Xfinity Internet traffic and weather together on the ones. One more time this morning, we send it over to Brendan Lang.
1: Yeah, that's right, Logan. This report is brought to you by the Big Apple, eastbound 401 approaching Highway 25. The two left lanes, they're still closed down with some construction. But at Weston and the Collectors, that construction has now cleared away. At Victoria Park and the Collectors, two left lanes still closed. And from Brimley to McCowan in the Collectors, again, two right lanes closed off there. The McCowan Corporate Drive and Progress Avenue ramps are all closed right now. The ramps to and from Markham Road and the ramp to Nielsen also closed off. At Port Union in the Express, two left lanes closed there. And east of White's to Brock Road in the Express, all express lanes are closed off. And at Brock Road, the four left lanes also shut down. Westbound on the 401 at Morningside, the transfer to the Collectors is closed. And then approaching Highway 6 South, you have the two left lanes shut down there as well. Some construction cleared away on the northbound 427. The ramp to Langstaff has reopened. The Aaron Mills ramps to the westbound 403. They're still closed down with construction ongoing. And west of Aaron Mills, the two right lanes are closed off. Northbound on the 410, no access from Beauvert, and the ramp to Sandalwood is closed off as well. The eastbound Sandalwood ramp to the northbound 410 is closed too. And then traveling Toronto bound on the QEW, it's now just the one left lane that is closed. Still pretty slow from Red Hill Valley Parkway to just beyond Nikola Tesla, but it used to be the three left lanes blocked, so just the one left lane now shut down, so the traffic should get better in the area. And the southbound Islington ramp to the eastbound Gardner is still closed off with this maintenance. The Big Apple is so much more than a great rest stop, with fun-free activities like mini-punt, a children's carousel, petting zoo, and more. The Big Apple, exit 497 off the 401 or thebigapple.ca. With the forecast, here's Chief Meteorologist Natasha Ramsahai.
2: Some misty conditions this morning to start off. Lots of cloud cover today, but some sunny breaks may help to pop up some afternoon showers to the north of the GTA. We'll also be in for some morning showers today. 26 degrees, humidex 35. It's very muggy overnight as we get into some more showers. And then Saturday, this is going to be a tricky one. On and off showers and storms from the morning right through until 9, 10 o'clock at night. Now, it's not all day rain, but that's the window of potential on and off showers through the day. 28 degrees, humidex 36. Back into sunshine on Sunday with 29 degrees, humidex 35. And then mainly sunny on Monday, possibly some late evening showers with a high of 29. It's muggy, feeling like 38. Today's high, 26 degrees, humidex 35.
0: Right now in downtown Toronto, it's 23 degrees under mostly cloudy skies, feeling more like 29. Coming up at 5:30, the Morning Show crew take you through a list of the events taken over the city this weekend. 680 News Time, 5:23.
3: What's up? Alien here. You know, from space. And... Whoa, I'm loving people's reactions to the news that Lotto Max now has more chances to win, with 25 new prizes of $100,000 on the next draw. Wow. See? She also can't believe that the next jackpot is $25 million. But it's real. Believe it.
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0: 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A Quebec zoo is warning visitors after an incident involving a Japanese macaque monkey. Canadian press reporter Jason White has the story.
8: A statement from the Granby Zoo says there was an accidental physical contact between the primate and a visitor in a secure area of the zoo. The person got first aid and is doing well, but the zoo says anyone else who may have come into contact with the macaque should call Quebec's 811 healthcare hotline. Macaques can carry the herpes B virus. The zoo says it's investigating what happened, but calls it an isolated incident. Jason White, the Canadian Press.
0: It looks like Rihanna is preparing for a new release, and the John Madden biopic sees a major change to its release. That and more in this morning's entertainment update.
9: A movie about the life and career of football legend John Madden has been sidelined from theaters. Instead, the David O. Russell-directed film that stars Nicolas Cage as the football coach turned broadcaster turned video game namesake is going to stream directly on Prime Video November 18th. The movie, titled Madden, also stars Christian Bale as iconic Raiders owner Al Davis. Rihanna found love in a hopeless place, and she may be finding herself back in the recording studio. That's at least according to her partner, A$AP Rocky. He told BET's The Jason Lee Show that Rihanna is working on something. He didn't offer more details, but any Rihanna album would be her first since 2016.
10: Tell me what you remember.
9: Charlize Theron doesn't remember it, but the Oscar winner who features in this summer's The Odyssey was born 50 years ago today in South Africa. Brian Clark, ABC News.
0: The Market Minute up next.
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0: Now with the Market Minute, here's Mike Eppel.
13: Good morning. North American markets saw an end to winning streaks in Thursday's trade. The TSX finished the session down 10 points at 36,136, bringing to an end back-to-back record highs. Market led lower by shares of Celestica, down 13% as the company issued $3 billion worth of new stock. The railways, along with Air Canada and Bombardier, also trading lower. On Wall Street, the Dow Jones dropped 464 points after setting an intraday record early in the day, but then turned lower throughout the session as the price for oil moved higher and investors sold some of the higher-flying AI chip component stocks. The Dow Jones closing at 53,885 after setting four consecutive records in a row. We saw the S&P 500 drop 13 points. NASDAQ was down 15. International markets this morning, the Tokyo Nikkei gave back 76 points, a tenth of a percent. The Frankfurt DAX index is up 140 points, or a half of 1%. And U.S. stock futures right now are mixed. It's a jobs report Friday. The Canadian and U.S. labor market stats are due in this morning. We'll see if the Canadian labor market can continue a string of adding monthly jobs. And on Wall Street, we'll see if the U.S. labor market has a bounce back after what was a disappointing month of June for job creation. The price for oil this morning is up 40 cents at $77.69. Price for gold up $70 at $43.70. Gold's on pace for a gain of over $200 this week. Our Canadian dollar at 71.30 is steady. Exchange $1.40 and a quarter at the Business Center. I'm Mike Eppel.
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17: It's Friday, August 7th. Good morning. I'm Catherine Jeté.
18: I'm Paul Cook. Here's what's making news right now.
17: One of the city's biggest street festivals is back after a two-year pause. Taste of the Danforth starts today and is set to draw massive crowds to Greektown.
19: It's going to be a jam-packed weekend in the city with food festivals, the return of Rush, even fun for your furry family members. I'll have a rundown as well as details on what role Mother Nature will be playing in your plans.
17: The police chief will today announce arrests have been made in the fatal shooting at last month's Salsa on St. Clair festival.
20: Could there be even more controversy with Kawhi Leonard? We'll break down the latest reports. The Argos returned home with a win, and the Jays dropped a tough one to the Cubs. Sports at 45.
13: Jobs, jobs, jobs. Canadian labor market stats due in this morning. Markets on Bay and Wall Streets looking to restart winning streaks. Price for oil moving higher. Early trade, business at 56.
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1: It's time for Rogers Xfinity Internet traffic and weather together on the ones. Jordan Kerr is at the traffic center. Good morning, Jordan.
21: And good morning, Catherine. Good morning, Paul. Well, it's a lot better than yesterday on the westbound 401. Approaching Morningside in the express, right lane taken out for construction. They're clearing this. It's not three right lanes anymore, so no big jam up through here this morning. Westbound 401 further along at Warden. The northbound Warden ramp to westbound 401 is shut down. That's because of a stalled vehicle. And then westbound 401 approaching Highway 6 South. Two left lanes are closed off for construction. We got about a 1 kilometer backup heading into that construction zone. On the eastbound 401, construction approaching Highway 25 is cleared. Now from Warden to east of Markham Road in the collectors, two left lanes are closed down. East of Warden, the transfer to the collectors is closed, and east of Kennedy, the transfer to the express is shut down. That's all due to construction. And because of all that, the McCowan ramps, the Corporate Drive ramps, and the Markham Road ramps, and the Progress ramps to eastbound 401 are off limits. There's no access to Markham Road, and the ramp to Nielsen off the eastbound 401 is closed as well. Good news, though, further east of White's Road to Brock Road, the express lanes have reopened. On the Toronto-bound QE

0: thunderstorms once again. The guaranteed high, 27.
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2: A busy commuter route through the East End is just hours away from transforming into an open-air food court, concert stage, marketplace, midway, and beer garden. The Taste of the Danforth returns tonight after a two-year break.
1: 680's Sophia Bavaroutsos is in Greektown this morning near Pape, where they'll soon be firing up the grills for one of the city's biggest festivals, and she joins us live. Good morning, Sophia.
3: Good morning, Paul. I'm here in the heart of Greektown, and besides the usual flags that are always on display here, there are signs and barriers going ahead of one of this city's biggest street festivals. Taste of the Danforth is making its highly anticipated return this evening. Lorraine lives in the area and says she's looking forward to it.
4: I think it's nice. It's good for the area. It brings in business and camaraderie with the community.
3: The celebration of Greek culture is expected to draw massive crowds to this stretch of Danforth. Police say they'll be ramping up security, and the festival is also leading to road closures that will be in effect all weekend. Danforth will be closed from Jones to Broadview from 10 this morning to 3 a.m. on Monday. Mayor Olivia Chow will kick things off at an opening ceremony at 7 this morning here. Festival fun starts at 6 this evening with music, vendors, and of course, lots of Greek food. Reporting live at Pape and Danforth, Sophia Vavaroutsos. So 680 News Radio.
2: 680 News Time, 5:34. The Taste of the Danforth, just one of multiple major events taking place across the city this weekend, from food festivals to concerts and more. But attendees should be ready for some rain. 680's Scott Burnett is here live with a closer look at the forecast and the events calendar. Good morning, Scott.
5: Good morning, Catherine and Paul. Yeah, this is a big world-class city, but it's actually quite impressive just how many options you have to get out and enjoy the weekend with a number of price points, regardless of how Mother Nature wants to play along. Let's continue with the food options. Jerkfest will be bringing the best of Caribbean culture, mouth-watering food options, and a kid zone that runs all weekend long at Centennial Park. 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We also have Taco Fest Toronto taking over Fort York this weekend as well. If you're looking for some fun with your furry family members, bring Fido to Doggy Fest at Roundhouse Park across from Rogers Center on Sunday. That's got a doggy ball pit. That should be a fun one. Photo ops and vendors and more. And then the day is finally here when one of Toronto's most iconic rock bands returns to YYZ.
6: Monday warrior, mean stride. Today's Tom Sawyer, mean pride.
5: That's right. Rush returns to Scotiabank Arena tonight for four nights, their first show in Toronto since 2015 and their first outing since the death of drummer Neil Peart. As you've been hearing, no doubt there is rain expected in the forecast for this afternoon and evening. Weather specialist Denise Andriacci, what can we expect?
0: So that risk is today, tonight, and also Saturday, and then we're clearing out quite nicely for Sunday, seasonal with some sunshine.
5: For a full rundown of your weekend, need to know, head to toronto.citynews.ca. Sorry about that, Denise. I'm Scott Burnett.
1: 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Toronto Police Chief Myron Demkew says arrests have been made in the fatal shooting at Salsa in St. Clair. He says he was informed about the arrests on Wednesday evening.
7: But we have apprehended the persons responsible for that incident.
1: Additional details are expected to be revealed at 11 this morning. Two men were killed in the gunfire July 11th. And five others were sent to hospital. The local BIA has since pulled their sponsorship of the festival.
2: This is 680 News Radio. A man's in hospital with serious injuries after a hit and run during the afternoon rush in North York. Police were called to the intersection of Jane and Falstaff south of the 401 just before 5 last evening. The driver had left his vehicle when he was hit by an oncoming vehicle. The other driver didn't stay at the scene. Anyone with information or dash cam video of the area at the time is asked to contact police.
1: 680 News Time, 5:37, with less than 3 months to go until Torontonians choose their next mayor. A new poll is taking into account the latest candidate to enter the race. The Liaison Strategies poll shows Olivia Chow continues to lead the pack with 47% support among decided and leaning voters, while Brad Bradford has 40%. Newcomer, former Conservative Cabinet Minister Chris Alexander, is sitting at just 10%. Alexander may have some work to do, as the poll also suggests that more than 60% of those asked were not familiar with him. Principal at Liaison Strategies David Valentin says this will still be Olivia Chow's race to lose, and that the addition of Alexander means Bradford no longer has the center-right lane entirely to himself.
2: 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Was there another side deal involving the NBA's LA Clippers

0: and Kawhi Leonard. Our Simon Bennett has the latest report as Leonard's return to the Raptors remains on hold.
1: Investigative reporter Pablo Torre broke the initial story last year, alleging Leonard had a lucrative endorsement deal with a company called Aspiration, heavily funded by Clippers owner Steve Ballmer, seen as a way to pay Leonard more and get around the salary cap. Last night, Torre reported a high-level source claims Leonard had another deal with Daktronics, the makers of the scoreboard at Intuit Dome, Torre running an altered clip from a source on his podcast to keep him anonymous.
2: The biggest thing, it was just openly joked about within people working on the project that knew about this, as it was 1,000% a way to circumvent the salary cap.
1: And here's Torre.
3: This second source was also told that Kawhi's Daktronic sponsorship was a multi-million dollar deal.
1: No word if this was already part of the NBA's ongoing investigation. I'm Simon Bennett.
4: 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Next weekend's Ontario Honda Dealers Indy is being held in Markham, with the track weaving around Unionville GO Station near Kennedy and Highway 7. 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While GO Train service at the station is being maintained before and during the race, access will be severely limited starting on Wednesday of next week, and you're advised to use stations on the nearby Stouffville line as an alternative. 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
0: Still to come on 680 News Radio, construction delays on the westbound 401 approaching Highway 6 South. You'll hear traffic and weather together.
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0: It's time for Rogers Xfinity Internet. Traffic and weather together on the ones. Here's Jordan Kerr.
10: Well, this report is brought to you by Shoppers Drug Mart on the westbound 401. Watch out for a new stalled vehicle west of Simcoe in the right lane. A stalled truck here, thanks to the traffic spotter letting us know about that. The construction approaching Morningside in the express and the transfer nearby is reopened, so that's good news. Don't have to deal with a horrible delay like we had to yesterday morning. A northbound Warden ramp to westbound 401 is closed off because of a stalled vehicle. And then delays on the westbound 401 from west of Guelph Line to approaching Highway 6 South. Two left lanes are closed off through here for construction. On the northbound 400 north of Highway 88, two left lanes are closed down for road work. Toronto bound on the QEW delays through North Shore because of earlier construction. On the eastbound Gardiner, no delays. And the southbound Islington ramp to eastbound Gardiner has reopened, so that's good news. On the eastbound 401, lots of construction in the east end again. So from Warden to east of Markham Road in the collectors, two left lanes are closed. The transfers east of Warden and east of Kennedy are shut down. From Brimley to McCowan and the collectors, oh no, that's all part of the same construction. One big zone through here. But the McCowan ramps to the eastbound 401 is closed. The Corporate Drive ramp to eastbound 401 closed. And the Progress ramp to eastbound 401 is shut down. The ramps to and from Markham Road are closed. And the eastbound 401 ramp to Nielsen shut down. Again, this is all one big construction zone through here. Traveling on the westbound QEW through here, Ontario. No construction here today. It was a little bit busy earlier. But now it's fine. Westbound on the 403 west of Erin Mills, two right lanes are closed for construction, and the Erin Mills ramps to westbound 403 are closed. Northbound 410 busy from Beauvert to Sandalwood. The ramp to Beauvert has the right lane blocked off. The Beauvert ramps to the northbound 410 are closed, and the ramp to Sandalwood shut down. That's all due to construction. And this report brought to you by Shoppers Drug Mart. 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Here's Denise Andriacci.
11: It's a mild and muggy morning. We're sitting at 21 degrees right now at Pearson, 23 downtown with a humidex of 29. So we're already getting going here. Now, the guaranteed high is 27, which is seasonal, but it's that humidity again that's going to be creeping in to the mid-30s. So it is a little sticky. We're cloudy, overcast right now. We'll have some sunny breaks today, but the chance of showers and thunderstorms is kind of going to loom on and off throughout the day and the night. And we have the chance of showers and a slight thunderstorm risk as well for Saturday. Highs tomorrow around 28, feeling more like 36, 37. So another muggy day. The guaranteed high, 27 degrees.
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0: The country's labor market is expected to show further stabilization with the July jobs report due in this morning.
4: Our Mike Eppel reports from the 680 Business Center.
1: Today's update on the health of the jobs market will be the first for the third quarter. An important update on whether or not the gradual improvement that was seen in the second quarter is continuing. RBC Economics is expecting 5,000 jobs in the overall total. Other economists, though, a little bit more optimistic. A Reuters survey says it could be as high as 15,000, with the unemployment rate at 6.5%, well below the 6.9% we saw in April. Canadian economy has been on a little bit of a winning streak here for creating jobs on a monthly basis, corresponding with better than forecast readings on economic output and trade. A steady showing in the July labor market update would reinforce the case for the Bank of Canada to stay on the sidelines for interest rate policy. At the Business Center, I'm Mike Eppel.
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0: We've got some cloud, 22 degrees right now in downtown Toronto, already feeling like 31 with the humidity. Good morning. I'm Catherine Jeté.
4: I'm Paul Cook. Here are the top stories this Friday morning.
0: They'll be shutting down the Danforth between Broadview and Jones in just a few hours as an iconic street festival returns after a two-year break. The Taste of the Danforth is on all weekend, offering Greek food, music, and more. Other major events this weekend include rock icons Rush at Scotiabank Arena, plus Jerkfest at Centennial Park, Taco Fest at Fort York. Your full weekend preview is at toronto.citynews.ca. And police say they'll provide an update today on the investigation into the shooting at Salsa on St. Clair. The police chief says those responsible have been arrested.
4: Time now for sports.
0: From Sportsnet 590 The Fan, here's Simon Bennett. Good morning, Simon.
1: Hey, Catherine. Happy Friday. Was there another side deal for Kawhi Leonard? Investigative reporter Pablo Torre, who initially blew the door open on the endorsement deal with Aspiration that the league is looking into last year, quotes a high-level source at their arena Intuit Dome, alleging Leonard also had an undisclosed sponsorship deal with scoreboard maker Daktronics. And the source saying it was another way to funnel money from the Clippers through Daktronics back to Kawhi. Nobody's commenting yet. Of course, the Raptors working at a deal to bring him back from L.A., but it's on hold while the investigation continues. The Argos finally got the play at home. We're victorious at BMO Field, 33-30 on a late field goal from Brady Lister. They're 4-4 and headed to Edmonton August 15th. That slipped away for the Blue Jays against the Cubs in that makeup game yesterday. It ended 3-2 Chicago in 11. 3.5 games out of the last wild card. They're in Philly tonight, 6:30 on Sportsnet 590 The Fan. And Sportsnet. Should be fun at Sobeys Stadium in the National Bank Open. Canada's Leila Fernandez faces French Open winner Mary Andreeva today. That's the second match of the afternoon. Tonight, Alex Ayala from the Philippines, who had the crowd behind her two nights ago, faces Katie McNally. The men and the women continue with coverage on Sportsnet today. And the Tempo have lost eight straight now, falling to Portland 97-83. 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
0: In Thailand, at least six people have been killed in a school shooting. CNN's Christy Lu Stout reports from Hong Kong.
16: This was a horrific act of violence, and it was carried out by a 14-year-old. A student opened fire at a secondary school just north of Bangkok, and there are fatalities. Six people are confirmed dead, including three students and three teachers. At least 20 people are wounded, several of them in critical condition, and we've also learned the age of the youngest victim was only 12 years old. Now, police also told CNN that the suspect, the teen shooter, turned the gun on himself before going to hospital, and later his grandparents were found dead at the home that they share.
0: Mass shootings are extremely rare in Thailand, but the country does have high rates of gun ownership compared to others in Southeast Asia. Coming up in 60 seconds, traffic and weather together.
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0: It's time for Rogers Xfinity Internet. Traffic and weather together on the ones. Here's Jordan Kerr.
10: This report is brought to you by Vertical CPA, looking at issues at the 401 in Wharton. So the northbound Wharton ramp to westbound 401 is closed because of a stalled vehicle, and southbound Wharton is blocked approaching the 401 because of this issue. A vehicle, and looks like a truck, was trying to make a turn here and then broke down midway through that turn. So that's why it's all blocked off in this area. The southbound Wharton ramp to westbound 401 you can get to, but everything past that is blocked off because of the way this truck is set across the road. There is a tow truck on scene helping. Hopefully they can get it moved soon so people can continue southbound on Wharton, a real pain for anyone in the area. On the westbound 401 itself, watch out west of Simcoe in the right lane, a stalled truck, and then westbound 401 jammed up west of Guelph Line to approaching Highway 6 South, where two left lanes are still closed down due to construction. On the northbound 400, north of Highway 88, just the left lane blocked off now because of construction. They opened up an extra lane. On the the southbound 410, there are delays from Sandalwood to Williams Parkway, off and on. And northbound on the 410, construction set up. So from Beauvert to Sandalwood, it's slow. The ramp to Beauvert has a right lane closed off. The Beauvert ramps to northbound 410 are closed. The ramp to Sandalwood is closed. And the eastbound Sandalwood ramp to northbound 410 is closed. That's all due to construction. On the eastbound 401, from Warden to east of Markham Road in the collectors, two left lanes are closed down. East of Warden and east of Kennedy and at McCowan, all those transfers there are closed down. McCowan, Corporate Drive, and Progress ramps to eastbound 401 are closed. The eastbound 401 ramps to and from Markham Road are closed, and the east 401 ramp to Nielsen shut down. Again, this is all due to construction. 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Next report at 6:01 with the forecast. Here's Denise Andriacci.
11: Well, it's a very mild morning across the GTA. We are sitting at 23 degrees downtown already, so temperatures never really dropped through the overnight. It is overcast. We have a humidex of 29. There is that chance of rain today and thunderstorm activity again. So we are going to be keeping an eye on the radar today and tomorrow. It is a little warmer, a little muggier for today and tomorrow. And then that risk for storms is pretty widespread in southern Ontario. So eyes to the skies. And of course, the general rule, if you hear thunder, get indoors. We do have a watershed statement by Toronto Region Conservation Authority, just higher than normal water levels for a couple of days across the region because of some of these heavy downpours. By Sunday, lovely, seasonal, sunny, 27. The guaranteed high today, 27 degrees.
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24: Oh my gosh, I think a bad interrogation would be hysterical. 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That would be so fun.
22: Simone also says Broken Lizard, the film's creators and cast, were a riot to work with.
24: Kevin and I trying to learn how to do a Bollywood dance to Time in one weekend was some of the, my stomach hurt, I remember, like, from laugh.
22: Super Troopers 3 hits theaters today. I'm Eva Fragiscados.
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29: Good morning. It's a jobs report Friday with Canadian and U.S. labor market stats due in before the start of trading on the North American markets. The Canadian economy going for a 3-month win streak for job creation. RBC Economics predicts 5,000 jobs added. A Reuters survey of economists sees more than 15,000 jobs gained by the Canadian labor market in the month of July. We'll see how it plays out. The unemployment rate comes in around 6.5%. The U.S. also looking for a big bounce back after what was a weaker than forecast performance for the month of June. The markets this morning coming in looking to restart win streaks. The TSX snapped a two-day uptrend in Thursday's trade with a drop of just 10 points at the close, with a drop of 13% for Celestica after the company issued $3 billion worth of new stock. The Dow Jones ended a string of 5 wins in a row and 4 record highs, with a drop of 464 points, down 0.8%. The market had a mid-session turnaround. It actually was in the record books early on in the day, but then the price for oil started to move higher and investors started taking profits on some of the high-flying tech names. International markets this morning, Tokyo's Nikkei down 76 points, Frankfurt Stax Index up 144, which worked out to a half of 1%. The Canadian dollar starts the day at 71.32. The price for oil is up 68 cents, 77.98. This on reports that Iran wants to control the Strait of Hormuz in any tentative deal to get that waterway reopened. The price for gold this morning is up $67 at $43.67. Bitcoin's up $200 at $64,500. At the Business Center, I'm Mike Apple.
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0: Right now, downtown, we've got some cloud, 22 degrees, Humidex 31. 680 News Radio is CFTR AM Toronto at 6 o'clock.
32: Number one for breaking news, traffic, and weather. 680. 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
4: It's Friday, August 7th. Good morning. I'm Paul Cook.
0: I'm Catherine Jette. Here's what's making news right now.
33: A massive street festival makes its return to the city. Taste of the Danforth is back this weekend for the first time in 2 years, and the celebration of Greek culture kicks off today.
34: Tennis and food fests and concerts. Oh my, it's going to be a busy one in the city this weekend, as long as you don't mind a little bit of rain. But if you can brave the storm, it should be a fun one.
4: Toronto Police Chief says details are coming this morning in a news conference on the arrests in last month's deadly gunfire at Salsa and St. Clair.
35: We'll have the latest on another report around Kawhi Leonard, a possible deal with a scoreboard company. The Argos won the home opener. The Jays lost to the Cubs. Sports at 15.
29: It's a jobs report Friday with Canadian and U.S. labor market stats for July due in this morning. The stock market's on Bay and Wall Street's looking to restart win streaks. Business at 26.
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4: Rogers Xfinity Internet traffic and weather together on the ones. Jordan Kerr is at the Traffic Center. Good morning, Jordan.
10: Good morning, Paul. Morning, Catherine. Well, in the Warden and the 401, we've got a ramp closure. The northbound Warden ramp to westbound 401 is shut down because of a stalled vehicle. Heavy tow on scene, so a truck here being taken care of. Now, southbound Warden was blocked approaching the 401. Not anymore. Traffic is getting by in the right lane, so that's good news. But again, no access from northbound Warden to the westbound 401 because of this stalled truck. A westbound 401 itself south and you're watching out for issues west of Simcoe. In the right lane, there's a stalled vehicle. Approaching Highway 6 south, construction is cleared and the delay is gone as well, which is great news. On the eastbound 401 from Warden to east of Markham in the collectors, two left lanes are closed down for construction. It's getting busy through that whole construction zone, especially around Warden and around McCowan. East of Warden, east of Kennedy, and east of McCowan, the transfers there are closed down. The McCowan, Corporate Drive, and Progress ramps to eastbound 401 are closed, and the eastbound 401 ramps to and from Markham Road are shut down. The eastbound 401 ramp to Nielsen was closed down as well, all because of this big construction zone. Express lanes were fine through here. It's just affecting the collectors and those transfers. On the Toronto-bound QEW, delays through North Shore. On the northbound 410, busy through Beauvaird. Construction around here in the process of clearing. We got the ramp to Beauvaird right lane taken out. The Beauvaird ramps to the northbound 410 closed. The ramp to Sandalwood closed, and the eastbound Sandalwood ramp to northbound 410 shut down, all due to construction. Next report at 611 with the forecast. Here's Denise Andriacci.
2: We still have the chance of showers and thunderstorms today. We had some heavy downpours across the GTA yesterday with isolated storms, and there is the chance to pick up another 5 to 10 millimeters of wet weather today. So still some sunny breaks, but we do have some active weather potential. Guaranteed high of 27. It's going to feel more like 34. The chance of showers and thunderstorms continues tonight. We're down to lows near 20. The guaranteed high today, 27.
0: Right now, downtown, it's cloudy, 22 degrees, Humidex 31, 680 News, time 6:03.
5: Mouth-watering Greek food, entertainment, and music. The Taste of the Danforth returns today after a two-year hiatus. More than 1.5 million people are expected to pack the iconic street festival over the next 3 days. Police promising an increased presence throughout the weekend.
0: 680's Sophia Vavaroutsos is in Greektown this morning, where road closures are set to take effect after the morning rush. Sophia.
6: Catherine, just barely 6 in the morning, and the smell of oregano is already in the air here in Greektown. Nick works at Alexandros Taverna and is preparing for Taste of the Danforth. He says he's been here since 2 this morning, seasoning meat and lots of it.
8: For sure something 1,000 kilo altogether, steaks, gyros and everything.
6: The restaurant is one of dozens participating in the festival's highly anticipated return to the city. With festival signs up alongside the Greek flags that are always on display in this area, Nick says he's hoping to see crowds celebrating Greek culture, especially.
8: The Greek food is delicious, is healthy, is the best in all the world.
6: There are expected to be more than 1 million people here throughout the weekend, so police say they are ramping up security. Road closures are expected to take effect at 10 this morning. Danforth will be closed from Jones to Broadview all weekend, and the festival kicks off at 6 this evening. Reporting live in Greektown, Sophia Vavaroutsos, 680 News Radio.
5: Taste of the Danforth is just one of a number of events taking place over the city this weekend. 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Scott, good morning.
11: Good morning, Paul. Yeah, let's get right into it. First, tennis, anyone? The National Bank Open continues at Sobey Stadium today and through the weekend. Layla Fernandez hoping to move on from the round of 32 this afternoon at 1:40. On the music front, Rush is back for their first Toronto shows since 2015. They begin a four-night stint at Scotiabank Arena tonight, also taking the stage. It's the All the Feelings tour with Canadian indie royalty, Metric, Broken Social Scene, and stars all sharing the same bill at RBC Amphitheatre tonight. More food options for you. There's Jerk Fest at Centennial Park and Taco Fest at Fort York all weekend long. There's also the Toronto Diversity Festival at Sankofa Square with food, live music, and vendors on Saturday and Sunday. 680 weather specialist Denise Andriacci tells us the umbrella will come in handy.
2: Chance for showers and thunderstorms is on and off today. Once again, so be extra cautious out on the roads. We will see some sunny breaks, but again, that chance for active weather will continue.
11: More of the same tomorrow before things dry out by Sunday. For a full rundown of your weekend, need to know, head to toronto.citynews.ca. 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
0: 6:30 News, time 6:06. The police chief is expected to provide an update today about arrests made in the deadly Salsa on St. Clair shooting. Myron Demke announced yesterday that the people responsible had been apprehended. and that further details would be revealed today. Two men were killed in the shooting. Five people were hurt when gunfire erupted at the street festival on July 11th. The festival's founder and main sponsor has raised safety concerns in the aftermath, and the local BIA has pulled their sponsorship, citing declining support. Officials are set to speak from Toronto Police Headquarters at 11 this morning.
4: You're listening to 680 News Radio. Toronto police still looking for the driver involved in a hit and run. Officers responded to reports of a man struck by a vehicle at the intersection of Jane and Falstaff around 5 last evening. The victim taken to hospital with serious injuries, but not life-threatening ones. Anyone with information or dash cam video is asked to call police or Crime Stoppers.
0: We're getting more insight into how the race for mayor of Toronto is shaping up after a former conservative cabinet minister entered the race last week. The Liaison Strategies poll released this morning shows it's still Olivia Chow's race to lose. She sits atop the list of candidates with 38% support among all voters polled. Former Toronto councillor Brad Bradford is at 32%. Newcomer Chris Alexander is at 8%. Not everyone has made their decision yet. 20% say they are still undecided. Geographically, Chow leads downtown in North York and in Scarborough, while Bradford's strongest region is Etobicoke.
4: 680 News Time 608. The Toronto Argos finally got to play at home last night and picked up the win. Our Simon Bennett has more on the action at BMO Field.
35: Sounds not heard along the lake shore in 307 days. That's former Blue Jay Kevin Pillar banging the drum, by the way. The Toronto Argos forced away from BMO Field because of the World Cup. They have been operating their home base in Guelph until now. A welcome return of the 16,000-plus who cheered them on to the win. Despite turnovers, Chad Kelly at quarterback threw four interceptions, but the Argos got it done against Calgary. Brady Lister, the winning field goal from just 11 yards out in the final seconds as Toronto won 33-30. Despite not having a home until now, respectable 4-4, and now they're on the road again. So cruel. They face the Elks in Edmonton August 15th. I'm Simon Bennett.
0: The 18th annual Ride for Sick Kids takes place in Vaughan on Sunday. It's a 150-kilometer police-escorted motorcycle route starting and ending at North Maple Regional Park on Keele Street. Ride founder Nella Filiano tells 680 News Radio, it's quite the spectacle.
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4: Coming up in 60 seconds, traffic and weather together on the ones, including a closure northbound Warden ramp to the westbound 401 due to a stalled truck.
0: 680 News Time 610.
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10: This report's brought to you by Frank Leo, a warden in the 401. There's a ramp closure due to a stalled vehicle. So northbound Warden, ramp to westbound 401 is closed. And southbound Warden, just before the 401, the left lanes are taken out because of this. Emergency crews, MTO are here along with some tow trucks. So crews are on scene dealing with this. It's causing a bunch up southbound on Warden. You can get to the westbound 401 no problem. It's just getting past the issue. You know what? Southbound Warden might be blocked again. Just taking a look now on camera. They're trying to get this sorted out. I don't see any traffic moving by. Just kind of keeping an eye on this area. People were able to get by before. It's all because of the stalled vehicle. It should be out of here soon. We'll keep an eye on this. Westbound 401 itself, west of Simcoe, there was a stalled vehicle in the right lane. Eastbound on the 401, construction is clearing starting at Warden. However, it's still backed up in the area. So from Warden to McCowan now in the collectors, two left lanes are closed off, causing a delay approaching Warden and into the construction zone. East of Warden, the transfer to the collectors is closed. East of Kennedy, the transfer to the express is closed. And east of McCowan, the transfer to the collectors is closed. The McCowan, Corporate Drive, Markham Road, and Progress ramps to eastbound 401 are closed. But the ramp to Markham Road is reopened, and the ramp to Nielsen has reopened. So they are picking up the cones. It's just going to take a while. Northbound 400, north of Highway 88, construction is fully cleared. Southbound 410, getting busy through Williams Parkway. Southbound 427, slowing south of Derry to the 409 ramp, where it's down to a single lane for construction. 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Next report at 621, and with the forecast, here's Denise Andriacci.
7: It's a mild and muggy morning. 21 feels like 27 at Pearson, mostly cloudy. Cloudy downtown, a Humidex of 29 already. It will feel more like 34, 35 later today. Now we do have the chance of showers and thunderstorms again. We did see isolated storms yesterday. They weren't widespread. They weren't overly organized, but areas that got hit did see the heavy rain showers, and that's the risk again today. So eyes to the skies, and of course, if you hear thunder, get indoors. There's some sunny breaks too today, but we definitely still have that active weather potential today, tonight, and also at times on and off through the day Saturday. By Sunday, the weekend looks fantastic. It's sunny and seasonal, near 27. Our guaranteed high today, 27.
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4: Statistics Canada set to release its latest labor force survey for July.
0: Canadian press reporter Michelle Zadikian has a preview.
9: Economists predict Canada added 15,000 jobs in July after gaining 18,000 in June. They expect the unemployment rate to remain the same at 6.5%. Economists have said the labor market appears to be stabilizing after the first quarter of the year brought a mild contraction and employers shed jobs. The economy likely fared a lot better in the second quarter, with StatCan estimating real GDP grew 3.4% on an annualized basis over the three-month period. Michelle Zadikian, The Canadian Press.
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4: Yes, it is Friday. Hot, humid day on the way for the GTA. Showers, risk of off and on thunderstorms. Our guaranteed high 27. Good morning. I'm Paul Cook.
0: I'm Catherine Jeté. Here are the top stories right now.
4: Taste of the Danforth returns this weekend after a two-year hiatus with more than 1.5 million people expected. Road closures set to take effect in less than 4 hours. Among the other summer weekend events in the Six, Jerk Fest, Taco Fest, and Tennis Fest. Well, that's the National Bank Open. It's shaping up to be a hot and humid weekend ahead with showers and thunderstorms in the mix. Your full weekend need to know, including road closures, transit impacts, and the weather. Good to go at toronto.citynews.ca.
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35: Hey, Paul, good morning. While we wait for the NBA to make an announcement on the Kawhi Leonard investigation and the Clippers, whether his Raptors return to you will actually happen, reporter Pablo Torre, who broke the initial cap circumvention story months ago, now says a source at the Clippers Arena Intuit Dome believes Leonard also had an endorsement deal with the maker of their scoreboard, Daktronics, seen as a way to get money through that company to Kawhi to circumvent the cap. No response here from the Clippers or the league, as the story seems never ending. After a 307-day wait for a home game, the Argos greeted by the fans of BMO Field and got the win over Calgary 33-30. Brady Lindster's winning field goal made the difference near the end. The win despite four picks from Chad Kelly. They're 4-4 now. It was a bad news Thursday for the Jays. That 2-0 lead vanishing against the Cubs in a makeup game at Wrigley Field. Alex Bregman took Louis Varland deep in the ninth inning. Chicago ended up winning 3-2 at 11, wasting another gem from Dylan Cester. And Philly tonight, Sportsnet 590, the Fan and Sportsnet have the first Toronto start for Jose Soriano at 6:30. Layla Fernandez in singles action today at the National Bank Open. She faces French Open champ Mira Andreeva at Sobeys Stadium. It's the second match of the afternoon. The crowd also fully behind Alex Ayala from the Philippines. Two nights ago, she takes on Katie McNally tonight. No big surprises yesterday. Arena Zabalenka and Jessica Pegula amongst those moving on. They're saving the upsets for the men in Montreal. Alex de Minaur, the latest top seed, knocked out. Coverage all day on Sportsnet and the Tempo season-high losing streak now at 8. 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
4: Breaking news this morning from Thailand, where students and teachers are among the six killed in a school shooting near Bangkok. Officials say at least 20 people are wounded. CNN's Christy Lou Stout says the 14-year-old shooter opened fire at a secondary school.
19: Social media video that CNN has indeed verified of the evacuation. This was filmed inside the school earlier today. You see boys and girls in uniform rushing to evacuate and to leave the halls.
20: And then it started getting more frequent, like bang, bang, bang. And then it went quiet at one point, and the shooting started again. I didn't think it was the sound of a gun. After that, we went to the toilet. We thought it was over. I walked over there when a teacher shouted, "Quickly, run here. He's gone to building 4. So we had to run here.
19: It is believed that the handgun belonged to the grandfather of the suspect.
4: His grandparents were also found dead at their home. Police confirm the suspect turned the gun on himself and is in critical condition. Coming up in 60 seconds, traffic and weather together on the ones, including the weekend forecast, now just a workday away.
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4: Rogers Xfinity Internet traffic and weather together on the ones. Here's Jordan Kerr.
10: Well, this report is brought to you by Shoppers Drug Mart. It's almost 6:30 and there's still construction on the go, which means what's still here is causing delays because that's what happens when it clears late. Eastbound 401 from Warden to McCowan and the Collectors, the two left lanes are closed down. They are picking up the cones here, but it's jammed from east of Victoria Park in the Collectors through towards McCowan as you go through that construction zone. East of Warden, the transfer to the Collectors is closed. East of Kennedy, the transfer to the Express is closed, and east of McCowan, the transfer to the Collector is shut down, and east of Kennedy to east of McCowan in the Express, two right lanes are closed down because of construction related to those transfer closures, and it's backed up approaching Kennedy towards McCowan in the Express. So delays on the eastbound 401 because of all that. Some good news, though, as they slowly pick up the cones, ramps are reopening. The McCowan ramps, Corporate Drive ramps, Markham ramps, and Progress ramps to the eastbound 401 are all open. On the westbound 401, west of Simcoe in the right lane, had reports of a stalled vehicle here. And then at Warden, an on-ramp is closed down. The northbound Warden ramp to westbound 401 is closed. This should open any second because the stalled vehicle that was blocking the ramp just got towed away. Southbound Warden was blocked approaching the 401. That's just reopened because the vehicle's just been towed away. So that should clear up shortly. On the Toronto-bound QEW, it's slowing from North Shore to Fairview. The eastbound Finch ramp to southbound 427 has been shut down for maintenance. And then there are delays from Derry to the 409 ramp because of single-lane long-term construction. Southbound 410 slowing down from Sandalwood to Queen, and northbound on the 410, a ramp to Beauvais is a right lane closed off. The Beauvais ramps to northbound 410 are closed. The ramp to Sandalwood closed, and the eastbound Sandalwood ramp to northbound 410 shut down. That's all due to construction. 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Here's Denise Andriacci.
7: A mild and muggy morning downtown. 23 feels like 29. We've seen some of this cloud kind of break up a little bit. So there are some sunny breaks, but I see some rain showers moving in off Erie, more so towards Hamilton in the Niagara region, but eventually sort of creeping into the GTA as well. So that chance of showers and thunderstorms is going to persist on and off throughout the day. So there's dry moments, but then there's moments where we're going to feel those impacts. So maybe 5 to 10 millimeters of additional rainfall through the day and night. Tomorrow, we also have the chance of showers and thunderstorms, but again, with sunny breaks. So Saturday's not a complete write-off, but it's not completely dry either. Sunday is, though. We have sunny seasonal conditions, a high near 27. That's the guaranteed high today, 27.
0: And because we did not miss the weather guarantee yesterday, the jackpot climbs to $3,200.
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4: 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The wide open spaces at Burrells Creek Event Grounds are about to be filled with country music lovers. 680's Eva Frigiscato says the Boots and Hearts Music Festival kicks off today.
21: The 3-day festival will kick off with a not so country group, the Jonas Brothers. The Joe Bros will headline the main stage at 9:30 p.m. Earlier in the day, you can catch Russell Dickerson, Brett Kissel, Dasha, and Emily Ann Roberts. There's also a special emerging artist showcase running in the afternoon. Wide open space. The Chicks are set to headline on Saturday, and attendees will also get to enjoy music from Sam Barber and Jesse Murph. Rascal Flatts will close out the music festival on Sunday with Tucker Wetmore, James Barker Band, and Ashley Cook. If you don't want to miss out, last-minute single day and full weekend passes for Boots and Hearts are still available on Ticketmaster. I'm Eva Franciscatos.
4: Still ahead, the price for oil on the rise with mixed messaging on the talks to reopen the Strait, and gold trades at an eight-week high. Business in 60 seconds.
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4: Now, the Dynamic Market Minute with our senior business analyst, Mike Eppel. Good morning, Mike.
12: Hey, morning, Paul. We've got a mixed performance here on the major markets coming into a Friday where the focus will be on the jobs data for Canada and the U.S. due in at 8:30 this morning. The July report's expected to show job creation on both sides of the border. We'll see what the implications would be for central bank policy thereafter. The markets yesterday snapped winning streaks. The TSX was down for the first time this week, down 10 points. Not a huge pullback or anything of that nature. The Dow Jones was actually in the record books for a fifth day in a row intraday, but then saw a late day pullback, some profit taking, a rebound in the price for oil, pulling the Dow down 464 at the close of Thursday's session. Right now, the Dow futures contract is down by about 65 points. Kind of a holding pattern, we'll call it, for this time of the morning. NASDAQ futures are steady. Price for oil, it's above $77 a barrel again. It started to move higher yesterday, and indications that they're still not close to a deal to reopen, fully reopen, the Strait of Hormuz. Reports indicating Iran is looking to bar the U.S. and Israeli ships from the Strait and will require compensation from hostile countries before allowing ships to sail through the Strait. It's likely not going to go over well with Washington, where U.S. President Donald Trump has actually been saying this week that the talks are going well. So the mixed signals and messaging leading to more confusion and a higher price for oil. Watching the price for gold hit an eight-week high this morning. It's been on a run this week, up $68 right now at $43.68. Copper prices, also an economic bellwether, at an all-time record high. The Canadian dollar at 71.30 is steady. Bitcoin, 64,800. At the Business Center, I'm Mike Eppel.
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4: Right now, 21 degrees, cloudy, Humidex 27, 680 News Time, 630.
32: Number one for breaking news, traffic, and weather. 680 News Radio, Toronto.
0: It's Friday, August 7th. Good morning. I'm Catherine Jeté.
4: I'm Paul Cook. Here's what's making news right now.
29: Taste of the Danforth is back. The festival returns to the East End today and is set to draw massive crowds to take in the food, music, and best of Greek culture.
12: Food, music, and fun for the whole family on the way. It's going to be a busy summer weekend in Toronto. But the big question, will Mother Nature play nice?
0: How is the mayor's race shaping up? We're less than 3 months out from the municipal vote, and a new survey shows the impact a new candidate has had on voter support.
1: Possibly more controversy around Kawhi Leonard. The Argos return home with a victory, and the Jays in Philly after that heartbreaker against the Cubs. Sports at 45.
12: Gearing up for jobs reports. The Canadian and U.S. labor market stats due in this morning. The Canadian markets might get a lift from rising gold, oil, and copper prices. Business at 56.
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0: It's time for Rogers Xfinity Internet traffic and weather together on the ones. Here's Jordan Kerr.
10: Well, it's getting really heavy on the eastbound 401 because of late clearing construction. Surprise, surprise. Before all that, there are delays on the eastbound 401 from the 427 to the 400 in both express and collectors, and a collision on the ramp to Islington in the left lane, so watch out for that. So from Warden to McCowan and the collectors, two left lanes are closed down for construction, and east to Kennedy to east to McCowan and the express, two right lanes are closed off. So it's now jammed from Victoria Park through to about McCowan and the express, and jam Victoria Park to east of Kennedy in the collectors as they slowly pick up the cones through here. But at 6:31, this should have been done already. Anyway, southbound on the 404 DVP combination, slow going from York Mills to south of Lawrence. Westbound 401, issue a Warden with the ramp have all cleared up. The northbound Warden ramp to westbound 401 is all open, and southbound Warden has fully reopened by the 401. And we say good morning to Craig Gear.
9: Hey, good morning, Jordan. So northbound 410, they have construction again and a delay right now from Williams Parkway to Beauvaird. They've reopened the Beauvaird ramps to that northbound 410. Right now, the north 410 ramp to Sandalwood and the east Sandalwood ramp to the northbound 410 still closed off. So this construction is wrapping up, but they're in the process of doing it, so a bit of a delay. And it's slow on the southbound from Sandalwood to Queen. With the forecast, Denise Andriacci.
13: It's a warm and muggy start to the day. We're mostly to partly cloudy. We're going to kind of weave between sun and cloud today, but with showers at times and the risk of thunderstorms. We should squeeze out most of this morning drive dry, but I see some wet weather. It's moving slowly towards areas like Hamilton through Niagara, but eventually it continues that trajectory and the GTA will see a little bit of activity. So 5 to 10 millimeters at times with the on and 5 to 10 millimeters is what we're expecting, with the fact that it's on and off.

0: town this morning, where preparations are well underway.
1: Paul, it all starts today. The festival signs are going up. Crews are building the main stage area near Danforth and Logan in between the white pillars of Alexandros Square. Lorraine lives nearby and says she's excited for the energy Taste of the Danforth brings.
2: Just the loudness of the people being around each other.
1: Events start at 6 this evening. Lights are already on in the restaurants as they get ready to host more than a million people throughout the weekend. Police say they are ramping up security, but residents like Daniel so far tell me they're not really concerned.
3: I mean, I know that there's been some incidents in the past, but it's not really something that I'm personally too worried about. There's so many cops here, right, on the weekend, so...
1: Road closures will also go into effect after this morning's rush. Danforth will be closed from Jones to Broadview starting at 10 this morning until 3 a.m. Monday. And Mayor Olivia Chow is set to be here at 7 this morning to kick things off with an opening ceremony. Reporting live near Pape and Danforth, Sophia Favaruzzo, 680 News Radio.
4: 680 News Time 634. If souvlaki's not your thing, there's a ton of other options for weekend festivals and events celebrating food and music from all over the world. 680 Scott Burnett joins us live with a preview, including the potentially rainy forecast. Scott.
5: Yeah, Catherine, it will be an incredibly diverse weekend in the Six. We've got Jerkfest showcasing some amazing Caribbean food, music, and culture at Centennial Park all weekend long. Then there's the Toronto Diversity Festival at Sankofa Square, celebrating cultures from around the globe. That runs Saturday and Sunday. The National Bank Open continues today at Sobeys Stadium with Leila Fernandez looking to advance at 1:40 this afternoon. And it's a day fans have had circled on their calendar for months. That's right. Rush returns. The Toronto Rockers kicking off a four-night stay at Scotiabank Arena. You can still get tickets, but they'll set you back at least $1,500 apiece. As for the weather, we're seeing some pop-up showers this morning across the GTHA, but some good news from Chief Meteorologist Natasha Ramsahai.
6: The rest of the afternoon for Toronto is good. So if you are heading out to Taste of the Danforth, which starts at 6 p.m. this afternoon, we are good to go. The storm risk is going to be highest north of Steeles later this afternoon.
5: Not so much for tomorrow, though, with on and off storms expected here in the city between 10 a.m. and 10 p.m. For a full rundown of your weekend, need to know, head to toronto.citynews.ca. Reporting live, I'm Scott Burnett.
0: 680 News Time, 636. The police chief set to provide an update later today on last month's deadly shooting at Salsa on St. Clair. Myron Demkew says the investigation continues, but the persons responsible have been apprehended. He's expected to reveal more details in a news conference at 11 this morning. Officers have said the shooting was targeted and the victims knew each other. Five other people were hurt.
4: The search is on for a driver in a serious hit and run in North York. It happened near Jane and Falstaff around 5 yesterday afternoon. Police say the victim got out of his vehicle and was then hit by oncoming traffic. His injuries are serious but not life-threatening. The driver didn't stop. A description of the vehicle has not been released.
0: You're listening to 680 News Radio. A new poll suggests if Toronto's mayoral election was held today, Olivia Chow would keep her job at City Hall. The Liaison Strategies poll released this morning shows Chow leads her closest rival by 7 percentage points, while the campaign's latest contender has some work to do. Among decided-leaning voters, Chow sits at 47% support. Former city councillor Brad Bradford has 40%, while newcomer and former conservative minister Chris Alexander is at 10%. Alexander served as Prime Minister Harper's immigration minister and is considered relatively unknown to Torontonians, with only 14% of those polled having a favorable impression of him. Chow's numbers as mayor remain steady but split, with her current approval rating sitting at 50%, down from 51% from the previous survey.
4: 680 News Time 637. Business owners in wine country say it could take months or even years to fully recover from historic rainstorms last week, as we hear from City's David Zura.
7: We've been here for 32 years.
8: In Niagara on the lake, the water reaching so high tractors could be seen completely submerged, while fish could be found in the parking lot.
9: How did you feel? I mean, one flood is bad enough. How did you feel when it kind of hit again?
10: Oh, sick to my stomach. Yeah. Like, how are we going to get through this?
8: They're also worried for the health of the trees. Flooding like this can kill soft fruit trees, but it may not be obvious right away. We did also reach the mayors of St. Catharines and Lincoln. Both confirmed damage assessments are continuing, including a sinkhole that has now opened on at least one St. Catharines roadway. City News, David Zura, Niagara on the Lake.
0: 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Clippers and Kawhi Leonard

0: Leonard continues, now comes reports on another possible side deal. Our Simon Bennett has the latest.
1: The league continues to look into whether the Clippers and owner Steve Ballmer used third-party companies to pay Leonard extra cash and get around the league's salary cap. Pablo Torre was the reporter who initially blew the whistle on an endorsement deal with now-defunct company Aspiration. He now says there may have been another endorsement set up with Daktronics, makers of the scoreboard at Intuit Dome, where the Clippers play. This from the Pablo Torre Finds Out podcast.
2: This Kawhi deal was not only talked about by fellow higher-ups at the Clippers and Daktronics as a way to circumvent the NBA salary cap.
3: Quote, I know Kawhi had a sponsorship with Daktronics. 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
1: No comment from the Clippers or the league on this yet. Of course, the trade to bring Kawhi Leonard back to the Toronto Raptors is on hold as the possibility of suspensions remains. I'm Simon Bennett.
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0: Still to come on 680 News Radio, big delays on the eastbound 401 between Victoria Park and McCowan, all due to late clearing construction. You'll hear traffic and weather together.
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0: It's time for Rogers Xfinity Internet, traffic and weather together on the ones. Here's Jordan Kerr.
4: This report is brought to you by Ontario One Call. Eastbound on the 401, really heavy right now because of late clearing construction. So first of all, there are delays from the 427 to the 400 in both express and collectors. And there is a collision on the ramp to Islington in the left lane, so watch out for that. And then from Warden to east of Kennedy in the collectors, two left lanes are closed off. They're slowly clearing those cones. And east of Kennedy towards McCowan in the express, two right lanes are blocked off. It looks as if they are clearing up the cones here as well. However, at 641, they should have done this ages ago, and there's huge delays because of this. A bunch of transfers are shut down as well. East of Warden, the transfer to the collectors is closed. East of Kennedy, the transfer to the express is closed. And east of McCowan, the transfer back to the collectors is closed. Again, that's all due to construction. That's jammed up from east of the 404 now through to about Brimley in both express and collectors. So both really heavy because of this clearing construction. Westbound on the 401, there's a stalled vehicle west of Simcoe in the right lane, not causing a delay. It's pretty light through there. Westbound 401 itself, really not that bad. No big delays. Getting busy around Islington, but that's really it. Traveling on the southbound Don Valley Parkway, it's slow from the 401 to south of Lawrence. And now to the traffic center, here's Craig Gear.
5: Well, they're trying to wrap up this construction on the northbound 410, a delay approaching Beauvaird as they do that. The north 410 ramp to Sandalwood Parkway was closed for the overnight as well as that eastbound Sandalwood Parkway ramp to the north 410. So still closed, apparently. But yeah, they're moving stuff around. So hopefully that'll be gone soon. So a bit of a delay northbound. Southbound slow, Sandalwood to Queen. We have a reopened ramp. It's the eastbound Finch ramp to the south 427. So construction's all wrapped up there. With single lane construction on the south 427 ramp to the 409, though, you've got a delay from Derry. Avoid risky digs and stay safe. Always click before you dig. It's free and it's the law. Visit OntarioOneCall.ca. With the forecast, Denise Andriacci.
6: Mostly to partly cloudy conditions right now. There are some sunny breaks this morning, but also a few showers on the way. At the times, today's thunderstorm risk. This is kind of going to linger on and off throughout the day and night, and also at times on and off tomorrow. So there's not one day that's a complete write-off, but the active weather risk is here in the region for the next couple of days. And then by the end of the weekend, it's sunny. It's seasonal for Sunday, a high of 27. Right now, it's 21 degrees at Pearson. A humidex already of 27, and our guaranteed high today, 27 degrees.
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0: We'll get an early look this morning at how the second half of the year started for the economy.
1: As we hear from 680's Mike Eppel, the July labor market stats are expected to show another positive month.
7: The monthly labor market stats for the second quarter did come in above forecast, and we'll see how July did, with the economists predicting 15,000 jobs added last month after gaining 18,000 in June. The unemployment rate is expected to hold at 6.5%. The second quarter economic data shows a stabilizing performance by the Canadian economy, whether it's jobs, GDP, or trade. The overhang of U.S. President Donald Trump's latest threats on tariffs coming up this month may have deterred a little bit of hiring late for the month of July. We'll see if the labor market stats shift the tone on the Bank of Canada, which has been on hold for interest rate policy for several meetings. At the Business Center, I'm Mike Eppel.
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0: It's cloudy right now, 22 degrees, Humidex 30 in downtown Toronto. Good morning. I'm Catherine Jeté.
1: I'm Paul Cook. Here are the top stories this Friday morning.
0: Welcome to another epic summer weekend in the Six. The Taste of the Danforth kicks off tonight after a two-year hiatus. It's expected to draw hundreds of thousands of people to Greektown. Just one of multiple events taking place this weekend. The full list is at toronto.citynews.ca. Police are set to provide an update later this morning on the investigation into the shooting at Salsa on St. Clair. The police chief says those responsible have been arrested. And a new mayoral poll, less than 3 months from the municipal vote, puts Olivia Chow in the lead, 7 points ahead of second-place contender Brad Bradford. Newcomer Chris Alexander lagging behind in the single digits.
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7: Hey, Catherine, was there another side deal involving Kawhi Leonard? Pablo Torre, who broke the initial alleged salary cap circumvention story with the Clippers last year, now reports Leonard also had a sponsorship deal worth millions with Daktronics, which made the Clippers arena into a dome scoreboard. With the allegations, it was a, quote, 1,000% a way to get Leonard more money around league rules. No word from the Clippers or the NBA on any of this, while the deal to bring him back to Toronto remains on hold. Welcome back, Argos. Toronto's first game at BMO Field in over 300 days. A win over Calgary, 33-30. That improves into 4-4. They're in Edmonton Saturday. Oh, that was brutal for the Jays, wasn't it? A late 2-0 lead disappearing in that makeup game against the Cubs. Chicago took a 3-2-11. MLB's lowest scoring team. Hoping for better in Philly tonight. 6:30 on Sportsnet 590 The Fan. At Sportsnet, Leila Fernandez, the only Canadian left in singles at the National Bank Open, faces French Open Chatmira Andreeva. That's the second match today at Sobeys Stadium. Alex Ayala, who had the crowd behind her 2 nights ago, ends the evening against Katie McNally. Another upset in the men in Montreal. Alex de Minaur ousted by Cameron Norrie. 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And the Tempo lost their eighth in a row, 97-83 to Portland. 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
0: Breaking news from Thailand, where a school shooting has claimed the lives of at least three students and three teachers. Police say a 14-year-old gunman opened fire at a high school north of Bangkok after earlier killing his grandparents. BBC reporter Jonathan Head is outside the school.
23: Police are inside trying to ascertain exactly what happened. What we do know is that just after 10 o'clock, shots rang out. The teachers started rushing to get all the students to evacuate them out of the classrooms and take them to safety. One young student has told us she saw the gunman, who is a 14-year-old pupil at this school, moving from classroom to classroom and firing into them. She said she saw her own teacher being shot by the gunman before she and her friends managed to get out.
0: The teen shooter reportedly died after turning the weapon on himself. Authorities are trying to determine how he got the handgun, which belonged to his grandfather.
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0: It's time for Rogers Xfinity Internet. Traffic and weather together on the ones. Here's Jordan Kerr.
4: Well, this report brought to you by Don Valley North Toyota. Eastbound 401 is slow from the 427 to the 400, both express and collectors. And on the ramp to Islington, watch out for a collision in the left lane. Construction slowly clearing on the East 401 between Warden and Kennedy in both express and collectors. So in the collectors, two left lanes are closed and the express, a right lane is closed off. It's jammed up from the 404 to east of Kennedy in both express and collectors. Very heavy along here, and a couple of transfers are closed down. East of Warden, the transfer to the collectors is closed. East of Kennedy, the transfer to the express is just reopening. East of McCowan, the transfer to the collectors reported as closed. This may be open as they've picked up more cones through here, but we haven't got the all clear. I don't see it on I see it on camera. It appears to be open, so it looks like that transfer is open now, so that's good news. Yeah, it is. So the east of McCowan transfer to the collectors is open, and the transfer east of Kennedy is open, but the transfer east of Warden that goes to the collectors is still closed down. That should be open shortly. On the westbound 401, no big issues on the go, no big delays either, pretty light. On the southbound DVP, it's slow from the 401 to south of Lawrence. Now here's Craig Gear.
5: Well, that ramp from Erin Mills, both of them, to the westbound 403 have been reopened. We had construction on the overnight. Northbound 410, everything has almost been cleared away. So, yeah, here we go. We're getting the all clear. So delays, I watched them ease off, and now the ramps to Sandalwood and the ramp from East Sandalwood to the North 410 reopened. Southbound, it's just regular volume now from Sandalwood to Queen. Toronto bound QEW slow at North Shore to Fairview. Then the rest is great. The Gardner is slow just a touch right now through Humber Bridge, through Jamison, and you're lining up at the ramp to Jarvis. And southbound 427, the ramp to the 409, still down to a single lane, of course, until the end of November with that long-term construction. And delays have eased. So we have all this spurt of delay early on, and then it eases off. So it's starting to do that. Just a bit of a delay here as you approach the ramp. 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With the forecast, Denise Andriachi.
6: 22 right now downtown Toronto. It's 21 at Pearson. We have mostly to partly cloudy skies. It's muggy already. There's a lot of moisture in the air. We have some showers en route. Looks like areas Hamilton through Niagara first with a bit of wet weather sooner than later, and then west ends of the GTA could see a little bit of that. The risk is going to remain on and off to see some activity today. And then also tomorrow, we have a widespread risk of showers and thunderstorms. Some sunny moments today and tomorrow, some sunny breaks, some dry conditions at times, but eyes to the skies. By the end of the weekend, pretty perfect. Sunny and seasonal for Sunday, high of 27. That's our guaranteed high today, 27 degrees.
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0: It may help you lose weight and improve blood sugar control, and now researchers are finding GLP-1 medications may have direct protection for the heart.
10: A new study from the United Kingdom of over 90,000 people with risk factors for heart disease found that those who took GLP-1 medications had fewer big heart problems, with up to 15% lower rates of heart attack, stroke, and death from heart disease. They also had fewer deaths overall and fewer non-fatal strokes and heart attacks compared to people who did not take the medication. Experts think these medications help by lowering weight, improving blood sugar, and reducing inflammation in the body, all of which can reduce heart disease risk factors. But big picture, this new and expanding group of medications may be doing more than we first thought. 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I'm Mike Dubusky.
0: Coming up in 60 seconds, a New Mexico court slaps Meta with a near $1 billion fine. You'll hear the market minute.
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0: And now the Dynamic Market Minute. Here's Mike Apple.
7: Morning, Catherine. Coming into the trading session this Friday morning with the Toronto and New York stock markets looking to restart win streaks or uptrends, at least after some record-breaking trends that we had seen for much of the week kind of came to an end yesterday with the TSX down 10 points. The Dow, after 5 days in a row for advances and 4 record highs, dropped 464. Right now, it's kind of in a holding pattern as we've got key economic signals due in this morning. The Canadian and U.S. labor market stats for the month of July will be in at 8:30. Canada looking for anywhere from 5 to 15,000 jobs in the States, maybe 100,000 after what has been an underwhelming performance by the U.S. labor market for much of 2026 so far. The price for oil back above $77 a barrel on reports that Iran is interested in reopening the Strait of Hormuz, but with some caveats. Reports indicating that the Iranians don't want to see U.S. or Israeli ships using the strait. Likely something that won't be a go-forward path with the U.S., the Trump administration, on negotiations. So, again, there's issues there, and the price for oil reflecting that uncertainty popping back above $77 a barrel in the early trade. Meta Platforms in the spotlight today after a New Mexico judge slapped the social media company with a $567 million fine in an addition to a $375 million civil penalty imposed on the company related to addressing harms to teenagers' mental health. This all coming back to a potential precedent-setting lawsuit. The Canadian dollar at 71.30 is steady. Gold at 43.78. The Business Center, I'm Mike Apple.
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1: It's Friday, August 7th. Good morning. I'm Paul Cook.
0: I'm Catherine Jette. Here's what's making news right now.
29: One of the city's biggest street festivals is back after a two-year pause. Taste of the Danforth starts today and is set to draw massive crowds to Greektown.
1: It's going to be a jam-packed weekend in the city with food festivals, the return of Rush, even fun for your furry family members. I'll have a rundown as well as details on what role Mother Nature will be playing in your plans. Toronto police expected to reveal more details this morning about arrests made in last month's deadly shooting at the Salsa on St. Clair Festival.
7: This more news on Kawhi Leonard. Raptors fans probably don't want to hear. The Argos won the long-awaited home opener, and it slipped away for the Jays. Sports at 15.
30: It's a jobs report Friday with Canadian and U.S. labor market stats for July due in this morning. Stock futures holding steady, business at 26.
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1: Rogers, Xfinity, internet traffic and weather together on the ones. Here is Jordan Kerr.
4: And they're still picking up construction cones on the eastbound 401 around Kennedy. So approaching Kennedy and the collectors, they're picking up the cones right now. And in the express, the right lane is still blocked off. In the collectors, we've got two left lanes blocked off between Warden and Kennedy. Again, they're picking up the cones. And in the express, right lane taken out. It is jammed up from the 404 to east of Warden and both express and collectors through here. Now, eastbound 401 before that is busy from east of the 427 to the 400 express and collectors. And on the ramp to Islington, there's a collision in the left lane. And further along on the ramp to the 412, there's debris in the right lane, MTO picking that up. On the westbound 401, no big issues right now. I had reports earlier of a stalled vehicle west of Simcoe in the right lane, but there's no delay through there. If it is still there, you can give us a call at Star 680 for call on your cell phone. We don't have cameras through there, so we can't check on it, but it's not causing a delay. It is getting busy around Dixon, but that's it. And on the southbound 404 DVP, there are delays from York Mills to south of Lawrence. Now here's Craig Gear.
5: We've got a delay on the southbound 427 from south of Derry down to that ramp to the 409. Down to a single lane for long-term construction. Things have eased on the eastbound Gardner for now, just a touch slow through Jameson and a bit of a lineup at that ramp to Jarvis. Toronto-bound QBW busy north shore to Fairview. Southbound 410 Sandalwood to Queen delays. With the forecast, Denise Andriachi.
31: It's 21 degrees at Pearson. Feels like 27. We're mostly to partly cloudy. We have some showers starting to move in towards Hamilton. This is from southwestern Ontario. So west ends of the GTA could see some wet weather. At times today, we have this chance of showers and thunderstorms. So it's very on and off. There's plenty of dry moments, but eyes to the skies. The thunderstorms we had yesterday were isolated, but they did produce those heavy downpours. Our guaranteed high today, 27.
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1: A busy commuter route through the East End is just hours away from transforming into an open-air food court, concert stage, marketplace, midway, and beer garden. The Taste of the Danforth returns tonight after a two-year break.
0: 680's Sophia Vavaroutsos is in Greektown near Pape, where they'll soon be firing up the grills for one of the city's biggest festivals. She joins us live. Sophia.
32: Catherine, I'm here in the
29: heart of Greektown. And besides the usual flags that are always on display here, lots of stores have signs showing their extended hours, and there are barriers going up on side streets ahead of one of the city's biggest street festivals. Taste of the Danforth is making its highly anticipated return this evening, and after 2 years, residents tell me they're looking forward to it.
2: I think it's nice. It's good for the area. It brings in business and camaraderie with the community.
3: It's great that it's coming back, but also I'm a little bit like wary about it just because of like the things that kind of have been happening with other festivals. So
29: the celebration of Greek culture is expected to draw massive crowds to the stretch of Danforth, so police say they'll be ramping up security. The festival is also leading to road closures. Danforth will be closed from Jones to Broadview from 10 this morning to 3 a.m. on Monday, so all weekend long. Festival fun starts here at 6 this evening with music, vendors, and of course, lots of Greek food. Reporting live at Papin Danforth, Sophia Favoruzzo, 680 News Radio.
1: 680 News Time, 7:05, Taste of the Danforth. Danforth is just one of multiple major events taking place across the city this weekend, from food festivals to concerts and more, but attendees should be ready for rain. 680's Scott Burnett takes a closer look at the forecast and the events calendar.
6: Some mouthwatering food options all weekend long at Centennial Park. If you're looking for some fun for your furry family members, bring Fido to Doggy Fest at Roundhouse Park across from Rogers Center on Sunday with a doggy ball pit, photo ops, and vendors. And the day is finally here when one of Toronto's most iconic rock bands returns to YYZ. Monday warrior, Rush kicks off four nights at Scotiabank Arena tonight, their first show in TO since 2015 and their first outing since the death of drummer Neil Peart. It should stay relatively dry this afternoon and evening in the city. Chief Meteorologist Natasha Ramsahai tells us tomorrow is a different story.
8: Tomorrow it's on and off storms from about 10 a.m. right through till 10 p.m. So there's a 12-hour window with on and off multiple storms.
6: For a full rundown of weekend need to know, head to toronto.citynews.ca. I'm Scott Burnett.
0: 680 News Time 7:06. Toronto Police Chief Myron Demkew says arrests have been made in the fatal shooting at Salsa on St. Clair. He says he was informed about the arrests Wednesday evening.
9: But we have apprehended the persons responsible for that incident.
0: Additional details are expected to be revealed at 11 this morning in a news conference. Two men were killed in the gunfire on July 11th. Five others were sent to hospital.
1: 680 News Time 7:07. A man is in hospital with serious injuries after a hit and run during the afternoon rush in North York. Toronto police were called to the intersection of Jane and Falstaff south of 401 just before 5 last evening. The driver had left his vehicle when he was hit by an oncoming traffic. The other driver did not stay at the scene. Anyone with information or dash cam video of the area at the time are asked to contact police.
0: With less than 3 months to go until Torontonians choose their next mayor, a new poll is taking into account the latest candidate to enter the race. The Liaison Strategies poll shows Olivia Chow continues to lead the pack with 47% support among decided and leaning voters. Brad Bradford has 40%. Newcomer former Conservative Cabinet Minister Chris Alexander sitting at just 10%. Alexander may have some work to do, as the poll also suggests more than 60% of those asked were not familiar with him.
1: 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After a bitterly disappointing loss at Wrigley Field, the Blue Jays get ready for a weekend in Philadelphia. Our Simon Bennett has the latest.
18: Well, that game against the Cubs yesterday, a 2-0 lead disappearing in the ninth inning. Incredible defense to keep Toronto in it.
19: Yeah! Line drive center field. Caught! But
20: Yordy Clements!
18: Wow! But no.
20: PCA is in! And the Cubs win!
18: The 3-2 loss has Toronto 3.5 games out of a wild card with a handful of teams ahead of them. A gut punch and a brutal stat for baseball's worst offense. On Sportsnet 590, The Fan, Jeff Blair and Kevin Barker.
21: The Jays with runners in scoring position, 1-for-19.
22: There is no doubt anymore of what you need to load up on.
21: And I think they knew
22: which
21: that.
22: Which is hitters.
21: Yeah,
22: you got to figure out a way to get some veteran guys in here who know how to hit with traffic.
18: Jose Soriano makes his Toronto debut in Philly tonight. I'm Simon Bennett.
0: 680 News Time 7:08. Racers, take your mark. In exactly 1 week, the Honda Indy returns, but this year the roar will not be by the lakeshore. Next weekend's Ontario Honda. Honda Dealers Indy is being held in Markham with the track weaving around Unionville GO Station near Kennedy and Highway 7. Station parking has been limited since setup for the event began and will be further reduced this Sunday. The Indy runs from August 14th to 16th. 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
1: Coming up in 60 seconds, traffic and weather together on the ones, including an update on construction eastbound 401 east of Warden, impacting both express and collectors.
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1: Rogers, Xfinity, Internet, traffic and weather together on the ones. Here's Jordan Kerr.
4: Well, eastbound on the 401 is slow going from the 427 to the 400 in both express and collectors. And on the ramp to Islington, watch out for a collision in the left lane. Then construction still not fully cleared yet. Around Warden in the collectors, the left lane's closed. And in the express, the right lane is closed. So it's jammed from the 404 to east of Warden in the express and jammed up east of the 404 to east of Warden in the collectors. East of Warden, the transfer to the collector is still closed down because of that construction as well. On the eastbound 401 ramp to the 412, debris cleanup happening in the right shoulder, so they're out of the right lane now, which is good news. On the westbound 401, no big issues on the go. You're getting onto the 404 DVP. There are delays southbound 404 DVP approaching Shepherd down to south of Lawrence. Now here's Craig Gear.
5: Slow on the Toronto-bound QEW about North Shore to Fairview. That's pretty much it. And then a bit busy through Dixie on the rest of the QEW. The Gardner has emptied out, so that little spurt of let's get to work or whatever has ended on these routes. Southbound 404 DVP is slow still, approaching Shepherd to south of Lawrence. Northbound's great. Southbound 427, still busy south of Derry down to that ramp to the 409, which you're reduced to a single lane until the end of the year, pretty much. And that's for long-term construction. So we're going to see a delay there on the 427, and it's still going. Southbound 410, a bit busy from Williams Parkway to Queen. Cottage plans this weekend. 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With the forecast, Denise Andriachi.
14: Well, there's a few showers just east of Hamilton, I should say, Stony Creek through to Niagara. So I'm watching this wet weather begin to impact areas like Hamilton, Burlington, Oakville in the next hour or so. It's just some light scattered showers at this point, but the chance of showers and thunderstorms is going to remain in the GTA on and off throughout the day. So it's not all day wet weather, but there's impacts at times. It is a warm and muggy morning. It's 21, feels like 27. And this afternoon, we'll have a humidex in the mid-30s across southern Ontario. For tomorrow, there is the chance of showers and thunderstorms. Again, it's not the way we want to start the weekend. There are some dry, sunny moments at times tomorrow, but eyes to the skies. If you hear thunder, get indoors. The guaranteed high today, 27.
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0: Over to 680 Senior Business Analyst Mike Apple.
7: Holding pattern on the markets right now, Catherine, waiting for the July unemployment statistics for both Canada and the United States. Those will be in just over an hour from now at 8:30, and those will be market moving. It'll indicate what the economy's doing, maybe some early forecasts for interest rate policy. We're watching the price for oil now dip lower by 50 cents. It's 76.77. Oil has been down for the most part this week. It did pop higher yesterday, again, with mixed signals related to the reopening on the Strait of Hormuz. The price for copper is at a record this morning. Price for gold extending its winning streak this week, up another $82 at $43.82. Our Canadian dollar starts at 71 and a third cents U.S. The exchange just above $1.40. At the Business Center, I'm Mike Upton.
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1: Yes, it is Friday. Hot, humid day on the way for the GTA with showers. Risk of off and on thunderstorms. Our guaranteed high, 27. Good morning. I'm Paul Cook.
0: I'm Catherine Jette. Here are the top stories right now.
1: Big crowds, big road closures, and big appetites. After two lost years, Taste of the Danforth returns today for a three-day run in Greektown, with hundreds of thousands of people expected and police stepping up their presence. The foodie free-for-all goes beyond the Greek feed. We also have Jerk Fest and Taco Fest, among other weekend events in the city. Tennis action at the National Bank Open, and Rush at Scotiabank Arena. You'll want to pack the rain gear for some of this weekend's festivals, with scattered showers and thunderstorms in the hot and humid forecast. Your full August weekend primer with events, road closures, transit impacts, and weather ready and waiting for you at toronto.citynews.ca.
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18: Yeah, Terry Walpole, more levels to this Kawhi Leonard story with the investigation in the NBA going on. Now, investigative reporter Pablo Torre, who blew the door open last year on that endorsement deal with Aspiration, the league is looking into, quote, a high-level source at the arena into a dome, alleging Leonard had an undisclosed sponsorship deal with Daktronix, who made the arena scoreboard. The source saying it was a way to funnel money from the Clippers through Daktronix back to Kawhi and circumvent the cat. Nobody's commenting yet. The Raptors, of course, worked out that deal to bring him back from L.A., but it's on hold while the NBA continues to probe this. The Argos finally got to play at home last night. We're victorious at BMO Field, 33-30 over Calgary on a late field goal from Brady Lindster. The Blue Jays in Philly tonight after that heartbreaker against the Cubs in that Wrigley Field makeup game. Jose Soriano with his Toronto debut on the mound at 6:30 on Sportsnet 590 The Fan. And Sportsnet should be fun at Sobeys Stadium, the round of 32 at the National Bank Open. Leyla Fernandez facing French Open winner Mira Andreeva. That's the second match this afternoon, with the crowd behind her as well. Alex Ayala for the Philippines taking on Katie McNally tonight. Wall-to-wall action for the men and women on Sportsnet. And the Tempo lost again. 8 straight losses. It was 97-83 Portland last night. 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
1: 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Breaking news from Thailand this morning, where at least 9 people have been killed in the country's deadliest school shooting in years. Thailand's prime minister says the suspected 14-year-old gunman is dead. CNN's Jonathan Head is there.
3: A number of people were treated here on the scene by paramedics before being taken to hospital. At this stage, the motive of the gunman is unknown. But this does follow other school shootings in Thailand, one back in February in the south of the country, which has raised real questions about the easy availability of guns in this country. Officially, you need a permit. In practice, lots of guns are illegally owned, and one line of inquiry they must follow is how somebody so young managed to get hold of such a lethal weapon.
1: Among those killed include teachers and students. The shooter's grandparents are also dead. You're listening to 680 News Radio. A Conservative member of Parliament has announced he is stepping down. Brantford Brant South MP Larry Brock says it's effective September 18th. Brock posted a letter to social media saying he's accepted an opportunity at the Brantford Crown Attorney's Office. He was the Assistant Crown Attorney for Brant before entering politics and was elected to the House of Commons in 2021. Conservative leader Pierre Poilievre reacted to the statement online, thanking Brock for his work and wishing him success in the future. Coming up in 60 seconds, traffic and weather together on the ones and the all-important weekend forecast. 680 News Time, 720.
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4: This report's brought to you by Frank Leo. Eastbound 401 delays from the 427 to the 400 Express and Collectors, and on the ramp to Islington, left lane taken out with a collision. At Warden and the Collectors, the left lane still blocked off for construction, but it looks like everything in the Express is cleared away. While jammed up from east of the 404 to Warden and the Collectors, and backed up from the 404 to Warden and the Express, but the Express delay should clear up now that the construction in the Express is gone. East of Warden, the transfer to the Collectors must be open if the Express construction is gone. MTO not looking at it. They were a second ago, but they moved the camera, so it's usually a sign that it's all clearing away. Westbound 401 is moving quite well across the GTA right now. Not seeing any big delays. A bit of a bunch up approaching Bayview in the Express and through Avenue in the Express, and now slowing from Islington to, west into Islington in the Collectors, but that's really it, and it's not too bad. Southbound on the 404 DVP, backed up approaching Shepherd to south of Lawrence. Now here's Craig Gear.
5: Slow on the Toronto-bound QEW, north shore to Fairview, southbound 427. It's construction on the ramp to the 409, jamming things up from south of Derry down to that ramp to the 409. And just a bit busy on the southbound 410 as you come up through. Actually a little busier than last report about Beauvais down to Queen. So it's lighter than usual, but it's starting to pick in, fill back in again. Here, just a little bit on that southbound 410. Everything's cleared on the northbound and no delay. Frank Leo of RE/MAX has a multi-million dollar marketing system that gets you more. 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With the forecast, Denise Andriacci.
14: Well, we're starting to see some showers, Hamilton through Niagara. So some of this could creep into the GTA before the end of the morning drive. It's one of those days where there's scattered showers and the risk of isolated thunderstorms on and off throughout the day and night. So there's dry moments. There might even be some sunny breaks, but we also have this chance of active weather tomorrow too, unfortunately. So that's how we're starting the weekend Saturday. But again, not a complete write-off. There will be dry moments tomorrow, but if you're headed to Taste of the Danforth, keep an umbrella handy and get indoors if you hear thunder. By Sunday, lovely, sunny, and still near 27. It's currently 21 degrees at Pearson. Our guaranteed high today, 27 degrees.
0: And because we did not miss the weather guarantee yesterday, the jackpot climbs to $3,200.
1: Coming up at 7:30, a sweet, sweet summer weekend, just a work day away. Taste of the Danforth, Taco Fest, Jerk Fest, the big events on tap, along with the potential transit and traffic obstacles you need to know about.
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1: 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At the movies this weekend, the boys in beige are back and still not qualified. 680's Eva Frajascato has the details.
10: Super Troopers 3 is bringing the chaos as the Highway Patrol team returns with more shenanigans.
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10: New Girl star and former Much Music VJ Hannah Simone stars in the third film in the franchise. She tells Kiss 92.5's Maury Sherman what law enforcement skills she'd love to be bad at.
19: Oh my gosh, I think a bad interrogation would be hysterical. There'd be something about someone getting it so wrong. That would be so fun.
10: Simone also says Broken Lizard, the film's creators and cast, were a riot to work with.
19: Kevin and I trying to learn how to do a Bollywood dance to time in one weekend was some of the... my stomach hurt, I remember, from laugh.
10: Super Troopers 3 hits theaters today. I'm Eva Frajascato.
1: Still ahead, Airbnb booked higher earnings in the latest quarter, and a bellwether commodity is pointing to a stronger performance for the economy. Business in 60 seconds.
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21: 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What's up? Alien here. You know, from space. And... Whoa, I'm loving people's reactions to the news that Lotto Max now has more chances to win. With 25 new prizes of $100,000 on the next draw. Woo! 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But it's real. 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
1: Now the Dynamic Market Minute with our senior business analyst, Mike Eppel. What's going on, Mike?
7: Hey, Paul, good morning. Watching the markets in a holding pattern right now because in just over an hour, we'll get the Canadian and U.S. labor market stats for the month of July, kicking off the second half of the year from an economic standpoint. And both are expected to be solid numbers, maybe 15,000 jobs here, 100 grand in the States. And we'll see if how this all plays out into the thesis that certain components of the economy are doing better than others, and whether or not it'll lead to, again, the U.S. dual mandate for the Federal Reserve related to jobs and inflation. Right now, we've got the Dow futures down 60 points. A day after the Dow snapped its five-day winning streak with a loss of 464. Shares of Airbnb on the rise in pre-market action. Hospitality and travel booking company, seeing very strong earnings. A couple of things went right for Airbnb in the latest quarter. One was the World Cup, and this was kind of amplified by rival Expedia with its earnings update in earlier in the week. The other, artificial intelligence, which many had said that AI would somehow basically eliminate the need for some of these travel booking websites? No, it's actually been an amplifier, an accessory, if you will, to helping Airbnb lift its earnings and raise its 2026 guidance. Stock of Airbnb is up by 8% in pre-market trading activity this morning. Price for oil down 31 cents now, $76.98. We've seen the price for crude, though, pop higher on reports that Iran in its proposal to the U.S. to reopen the Strait of Hormuz. According to Iranian media, they don't want anything to do with U.S. or Israeli ships actually going through the strait, something that is likely a non-starter with the Trump administration. The Canadian dollar is steady at $71.34. Price for gold up $78, extending its gain to an eight-week high, $43.77 at the Business Center. I'm Mike Uppel.
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1: Right now, 21 degrees, cloudy, Humidex 28. 680 News Time, 7:30.
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0: It's Friday, August 7th. Good morning. I'm Catherine Jeté.
1: I'm Paul Cook. Here's what's making news right now.
22: A massive street festival makes its return to the city. Taste of the Danforth is back this weekend for the first time in 2 years, and the celebration of Greek culture kicks off today.
23: Tennis and food fests and concerts. Oh my, it's going to be a busy one in the city this weekend, as long as you don't mind a little bit of rain. But if you can brave the storm, it should be a fun one.
28: Could there be even more controversy with Kawhi Leonard? We'll break down the latest reports. The Argos returned home with a win, and the Jays dropped a tough one to the Cubs. Sports at 45.
7: 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The ride-hailing company business at 56.
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0: It's time for Rogers Xfinity Internet, traffic and weather together on the ones. Here's Jordan Kerr.
4: Well, eastbound on the 401 is slow going from the 427 to the 400 in both Express and Collectors, then a bunch of east of the 400 and again through Keele in the Collectors. On the ramp to Islington, the left lane still blocked off due to a collision. Luckily, it's not causing a major issue, just busy at the very end of the ramp. After that, eastbound 401 is heavily backed up because of late clearing construction. 730 is still not fully gone. So in the Express, everything's opened up, but in the Collectors at Warden, the left lane is still closed down, so it's backed up from the 404 to Warden in the Collectors. Express lane's a little busy through here, but it's getting better and better by the minute. On the westbound 401, there are delays through Bayview in the Express, and then from Weston to Islington in the Collectors. Southbound on the 404 DVP, delays from approaching Shepherd to south of Lawrence. Now here's Craig Gear.
5: A stalled vehicle on the westbound QEW approaching Appleby line. It may have been sitting in a live lane at one point, but it's in the right shoulder now. And this is causing a bit of a delay from Burloak to approaching Appleby Line. That's westbound QEW. And southbound 427 still slow south of Derry to the 409 ramp. That's for long-term construction. With the forecast, Denise Andriacci.
14: It's mostly cloudy at Pearson, 21, feels like 27, calm north wind right now. There are some showers creeping into Hamilton, a few very isolated small thunderstorms. Now, this activity is going to be on and off for the GTA today. So we're not seeing anything just quite yet, but definitely headed in our direction. There's going to be dry moments today, but unfortunately, we'll carry the risk of showers and thunderstorms on and off today, tonight, and also for Saturday. So keep an umbrella handy if you're headed to Taste of the Danforth. Our guaranteed high, 27.
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0: Mouth-watering Greek food, entertainment, and music. The Taste of the Danforth returns today after a two-year hiatus. More than 1.5 million people expected to pack the iconic street festival over the next 3 days. Police are promising an increased presence throughout the weekend.
1: 680 Sophia Vavaroutsos is in Greektown this morning, where road closures are set to take effect after the morning rush. Sophia.

0: weekend, along with some pro tennis and a ton of homegrown music. Just keep the poncho handy. 680 Scott Burnett has your weekend rundown.
1: Tennis, anyone? The National Bank Open continues at Sobey Stadium today with Leila Fernandez playing at 1:40 this afternoon. On the music front, Canadian indie royalty, Metric, Broken Social Scene, and Stars all sharing the same bill at RBC Amphitheatre tonight. More food options, Taco Fest at Fort York all weekend long, and the Toronto Diversity Festival at Sankofa Square with food, live music, and vendors Saturday and Sunday. Our chief meteorologist, Natasha Ramsahai, tells us you may want to bring an umbrella.
2: If you're heading out to Taste of the Danforth or Jerk Fest tonight or Taco Fest, you're good to go. Tomorrow, not so much. We're still looking at on and off showers and thunderstorms right through until about 7, 8 p.m. on Saturday.
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4: This is Jordan Kerr in the 680 Traffic Center. Northbound 412 at Highway 7 up to the 407 has been blocked off all because of a vehicle fire. You're forced to go onto Highway 7. You can't get to the 407 right now off the northbound 412. The traffic watch continues.
5: 680 News Time, 735. The police chief expected to provide an update today about arrests made in the deadly Salsa on St. Clair shooting. Myron Demkew announced yesterday the people responsible had been apprehended and further details would be revealed today. Two men were killed in the shooting, five people hurt after gunfire erupted at the street festival July 11th. The festival's founder and main sponsor has raised safety concerns in the aftermath, and the local BIA has pulled their sponsorship, citing declining support. Officials are set to speak from Toronto Police Headquarters at 11 this morning.
0: 680 News Time, 736. Toronto police still looking for the driver in a hit and run. Officers responded to reports of a man struck by a vehicle at the intersection of Jane and Falstaff around 5 last evening. The victim was taken to hospital with serious but not life-threatening injuries. Anyone with information or dash cam footage is asked to call police.
5: You're listening to 680 News Radio. We are getting more insight into how the race for mayor of Toronto is shaping up after a former Conservative cabinet minister entered the race last week. The Liaison Strategies poll released this morning shows it's still Olivia Chow's race to lose. She sits atop the list of candidates with 38% support among all voters polled. Former Toronto councillor Brad Bradford's at 32%, while newcomer Chris Alexander is at 8%. Not everyone had made their decision yet, with 20% still undecided. Geographically, Chow leads downtown in North York and in Scarborough, while Bradford's strongest region is Etobicoke.
0: This is 680 News Radio. A recent move by Toronto's mayor to offer free ferry rides to Toronto Island is setting records, but also leading to overcrowding, as we hear from City News reporter Alessandra Carnero.
6: We took advantage of the fact that it is free for seniors, so yeah, that's excellent.
7: It's that excitement and possible incentive that saw roughly 28,000 visitors take the ferry to the islands on the holiday Monday, the highest single-day volume ever recorded, according to the city. But the long lines over the weekend haven't deterred people from visiting.
8: Totally come. I mean, if it's not this ferry, it doesn't take long for another ferry. It's not like we're so far from the island that people can't get on during the day. You just have to be patient.
7: And companies like the Toronto Harbour Water Taxi, well, they don't mind the influx of travelers.
9: I think sometimes people don't even fit on the ferries, and that's why it's been so busy.
10: And the city says that they are keeping an eye on passenger volumes to make sure that they can manage crowd control if there are thousands of people that continue to visit. Alessandra Carnero, City News, Toronto.
5: 680 News Time, 738. Was there another side deal involving the NBA's LA Clippers and Kawhi Leonard? Our Simon Bennett has the latest report as the clause return to the Raptors remains on hold.
11: Investigative reporter Pablo Torre broke the initial story last year, alleging Leonard had a lucrative endorsement deal with a company called Aspiration, heavily funded by Clippers owner Steve Ballmer, seen as a way to pay Leonard more and get around the salary cap. Last night, Torre reported a high-level source claims Leonard had another deal with Daktronics, the makers of the score boarded into a dome. Torre running an altered clip from a source on his podcast to keep him anonymous.
12: The biggest thing, it was just openly joked about within people working on the project that knew about this, as it was 1,000% a way to circumvent the salary cap.
11: And here's Torre.
9: This second source was also told that Kawhi's Daktronics sponsorship was a multi-million dollar deal.
11: No word if this was already part of the NBA's ongoing investigation. I'm Simon Bennett.
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3: Still to come on 680 News Radio, northbound 412 blocked at Highway 7 with a vehicle fire. You'll hear traffic and weather together.
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3: It's time for Rogers Xfinity Internet traffic and weather together on the ones. Here's Jordan Kerr.
7: Well, this report is brought to you by Subaru Canada. Northbound on the 412 is blocked off at Highway 7 because of a vehicle fire cleanup. The fire is now out, but a lot of emergency crews are on scene. So northbound 412 blocked at Highway 7, which means there's no access to the 407 right now. You're forced onto Highway 7 itself. Luckily, it's not too jammed up at this point, but just be aware of that. A lot of people take the 412 from the 401 to get to the 407, so you won't be able to do that. You'll have to get off at 7 and take an alternate and rejoin the 407 elsewhere. So just be aware of that. You're in for a detour. We'll keep you updated on how this goes. On the eastbound 401, the collision on the ramp to Islington is cleared, and the construction at Warden and the Collectors is finally cleared after 7:30, which is ridiculous, but hey, at least it's gone now. Eastbound 401 is slow from the 427 to east of the 400 in both Express and Collectors, and then delays from the 404 towards Warden and the Collectors. But again, that should get better now that the construction is gone. Westbound 401 is filling in between Warden and Avenue, alternately Express and Collectors, and then delays on the West 401 from Islington Express and Collectors to Dixon. Now here's Craig Gear.
8: Got a delay on the westbound QBW as you come through Burloak to approaching Appleby Line. Stalled vehicle, it's in the right shoulder. Now a flatbed tow has arrived on scene. They haven't taken a live lane yet. Things have calmed down a little. I assume this stalled vehicle was in a live lane at one point, and that was slowing down the drive, so it is improving. But getting busy on the westbound QBW with volume between the 427 and Dixie, and then rounding the bend past the Ford plant to approaching Trafalgar. So a little bit of an earlier start here to westbound Fort Erie bound. Cottage direction travels. Eastbound on the Gardner's slow from about Parkland to east of Jamison. You've got a delay on the south 427 as well, still from south of Derry to the 409 ramp thanks to construction. 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With the forecast, Denise Andriacci.
9: Some early morning patchy fog. We have sunny breaks, but also showers and the risk of storms today. And that risk is on and off through the day and night. Our guaranteed high is 27. We're dropping to a low of 20. So it's warm heading into Saturday. 28 tomorrow, feeling like 36. So quite muggy. While we have some sunny breaks, still that chance of showers and thunderstorms. And then a much quieter wrap up to the weekend. Seasonal on Sunday with sun and cloud and a high of 27. The guaranteed high for today, 27 degrees.
4: And right now, 21 degrees, cloudy, Humidex 28, 680 News time, 743.
3: The country's labor market is expected to show further stabilization with the July jobs report due in this morning.
4: Our Mike Apple reports from the 680 Business Center.
10: Today's update on the health of the jobs market will be the first for the third quarter. An important update on whether or not the gradual improvement that was seen in the second quarter is continuing. RBC Economics is expecting 5,000 jobs in the overall total. Other economists, though, a little bit more optimistic. A Reuters survey says it could be as high as 15,000, with the unemployment rate at 6.5%, well below the 6.9% we saw in April. Canadian economy has been on a little bit of a winning streak here for creating jobs on a monthly basis, corresponding with better than forecast readings on economic output and trade. A study showing in the July labor market update would reinforce the case for the Bank of Canada to stay on the sidelines for interest rate policy. At the Business Center, I'm Mike Eppel.
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3: It's mostly cloudy, 22 degrees in downtown Toronto, Humidex 30. Good morning. I'm Catherine Jeté.
4: I'm Paul Cook. Here are the top stories this Friday morning.
3: They'll be shutting down the Danforth between Broadview and Jones in just a couple of hours. The Taste of the Danforth is on all weekend, offering Greek food, music, and more. It's one of several major events this weekend. Details are at toronto.citynews.ca. Traffic alerts. In Whitby, the northbound 412 is blocked at Highway 7 due to a vehicle fire. Police say there are no injuries and the closure isn't expected to be a long one. And Toronto Police will be providing an update today on the investigation into the shooting at Salsa on St. Clair. The police chief says those responsible have been arrested.
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10: That's when we wait for the NBA to make an announcement on the Kawhi Leonard investigation. Reporter Pablo Torre, who broke the initial cap circumvention story months ago, now says a source at the Clippers arena into a dome believes Leonard also had an endorsement deal with their scoreboard maker Daktronics, seen as a way to get money through them to Kawhi to circumvent the cap. No response yet from anybody, as the story seems never ending. The Argos finally had the home opener, the World Cup delayed return to BMO Field with a 33-30 win over Calgary last night. The Jays, oh, that was a heartbreaker against the Cubs, wasn't it? 3-2-11 at Wrigley. They're in Philly tonight, starting at 6:30 on Sportsnet 590 The Fan. At Sportsnet, it is Leyla Fernandez in action. Second match of the day at Sobey Stadium at the National Bank Open for the Philippines. Alex Ayala is the last match tonight with the crowd behind her. Coverage all day on Sportsnet and make it 8 straight losses for the Tempo. 97-83 in Portland. 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
7: This is Jordan Kerr in the 680 Traffic Center. Northbound 412 is closed off from Highway 7 to the 407 because of a collision and vehicle fire cleanup. The traffic watch continues.

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1: Six City News Time, 7:49. Breaking news from Thailand, where students and teachers are among those killed in a school shooting. Others are critically hurt. Officials say the 14-year-old shooter is also dead after opening fire at a high school near Bangkok. BBC reporter Panisa Amocha is there.
2: What we're hearing from the police investigation is that they are now talking to the parents of the shooter, the 14-year-old shooter. The parents was reportedly separated and they did not live with the boy. It was reported that he was living with his grandparent. The firearm, the 9mm pistol that the boy used to open fire, was found out to be registered under his grandparents' name.
1: The shooter's grandparents were found dead at their home. Police say at least six people were killed at the school. 680 News Time, 7:50.
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1: 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And here's Jordan Kerr.
5: Well, this report is brought to you by Taste of the Danforth. We've got this closure of the northbound 412 from Highway 7 to the 407, all because of a collision and vehicle fire cleanup. The fire is out. A lot of emergency crews on scene, including an ambulance that's still here. So OPP don't say no injuries reported, but there is still an ambulance here. So I'm not sure what's going on. They say it's not going to be a lengthy closure, but we'll see about that. It's not jamming up, but that means there's no access from the 412 to the 407. You have to go into Highway 7 instead. I just know a lot of people take the 412 to get from the 401 to the 407, so you will have to do a bit of a detour around here. On the westbound 401, it's fine through the 412 itself, which is nice. That's a change from usual. And there are delays from Leslie towards Avenue in both Express and Collectors, and then approaching Islington Express and Collectors to Dixon. When the eastbound 401, it's slow from the 427 to the 400 Express and Collectors, and now eastbound 401 starting to slow, approaching Salem towards Lake Ridge. Southbound 404 DVP delays, approaching Shepherd to south of Lawrence, and then again through Don Mills. Here's Craig Gear.
6: A stalled vehicle on the westbound QEW still sat here in the right shoulder, just approaching Appleby line. So a flatbed tow arrived, and then it left without the car. No delay anymore, so just watch out for that. If they end up taking a lane, it will slow down. Delays on the west QEW from the 427 to about Dixie, and then west of 4 Drive to Trafalgar. Toronto bound slow just a touch as you come up to the 427. Then the eastbound Gardner busy between Humber Bridge and east of Jamison. Southbound 427 is slow from south of Derry to the ramp to the 409. Toronto's favorite summer tradition is back. Taste of the Danforth is serving incredible food, live entertainment, family fun, and more. This weekend, don't miss Taste of the Danforth. With the forecast, Denise Andriachi.
7: Some early morning patchy fog. We have sunny breaks, but also showers and the risk of storms today. And that risk is on and off through the day and night. Our guaranteed high is 27. We're dropping to a low of 20. So it's warm heading into Saturday. 28 tomorrow, feeling like 36. So quite muggy. While we have some sunny breaks, still that chance of showers and thunderstorms. And then a much quieter wrap up to the weekend. Seasonal on Sunday with sun and cloud and a high of 27. The guaranteed high for today, 27 degrees.
1: Right now, downtown, mostly cloudy, 22 degrees, Humidex 30.
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1: 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Smooth like Tennessee whiskey, Chris Stapleton hit the stage at Rogers Stadium for his All-American Roadshow Tour. Our Eva Fragiscatos has more.
11: Chris Stapleton wowed the crowd with his soulful vocals and guitar work, belting out hits like Starting Over and Tennessee Whiskey. The singer started things off chatting with the crowd and finding his doppelganger.
12: So he has a sign that says her husband is my Canadian twin. Hello, Canadian twin. We put you to work. You better watch out. You'll be signing autographs for everybody later.
11: The singer also brought out the night's previous performers, Guns N' Roses, performing Patience with Slash and Duff. On social media, fans called it a fantastic show. Stapleton is said to return to Rogers Stadium for a second performance on September 1st. I'm Eva Fragiscatos.
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1: And now the Dynamic Market Minute. Here is Mike Apple.
17: Well, it looks right now, Catherine, like the market is betting that this morning's jobs data for the U.S. in particular will come in with a better showing, but not enough to ignite any fears about inflation or make any changes at the U.S. Federal Reserve on interest rate policy. The Dow futures up 80 points. NASDAQ futures up 178, 0.6%. It has been a very strong week for the market, even with yesterday's Dow Jones drop of 464 points. The Dow is still on pace for its best weekly performance since April. The TSX coming off was just a 10-point loss yesterday, snapping a string of back-to-back record closing highs. The Canadian jobs report, which will be in at 8:30 this morning from StatsCan, expected to show 15,000 jobs added to the economy for the month of July. Watching shares of Trade Desk tumble 27% in pre-market action. It's the most actively traded stock on Wall Street this morning, a weaker than forecast earnings update coming in from that company. SpaceX is up a percent at $115.78. That's after a 4% bounce yesterday. And looking at some of the other AI names, Micron's up 2%, and as well Intel up by 1.5% in pre-market action. Earlier, the Tokyo Nikkei had a bounce back session. It was down a little bit, 76 points, but had a fairly solid week overall. That Tokyo market's still up by 30% for the year so far. The Frankfurt DAX index right now up 0.8%. Price for oil settling back just a little bit. We're still waiting for any kind of confirmation about a deal between the U.S. and Iran to reopen the Strait of Hormuz. Many mixed signals coming from those on both sides, and it's a big question whether or not the shipping lanes will get back to normal. The price for oil right now down 67 cents at 76.62. Our Canadian dollar steady at 71.37. 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
1: Right now, downtown, mostly cloudy, 22 degrees, Humidex 30. 680 News Radio is CFTR AM Toronto. 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
24: It's Friday, August 7th. Good morning. I'm Paul Cook.
1: I'm Catherine Jeté. Here's what's making news right now.
24: Traffic alert in Whitby, northbound 412, blocked at Highway 7 due to a vehicle fire. Police say there are no injuries. The closure is not expected to be a long one. A full traffic report seconds away.
1: The Toronto Police Chief says details are coming this morning in a news conference on the arrests in last month's deadly gunfire at Salsa on St. Clair.
25: Taste of the Danforth is back. The festival returns to the East End today and is set to draw massive crowds to take in the food, music, and best of Greek culture.
26: It's not just souvlaki on the menu this weekend. Jerkfest, a diversity fest, and the return of Rush. Just a snapshot of what's in store. The big question, though, will Mother Nature play nice?
27: Well, the latest on another report around Kawhi Leonard and a possible deal with a scoreboard company. The Argos won a home opener. The Jays lost to the Cubs. Sports at 15.
17: Gearing up for the jobs reports for July coming in for Canada and the U.S. this morning. The price for gold extending its weekly advance. And Meta gets slammed by a $1 billion court case in New Mexico. Business at 26.
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24: Rogers, Xfinity Internet, traffic and weather together on the ones. Here's Jordan Kerr.
5: This report's brought to you by Loblaws. Well, northbound on the 412 remains blocked off from Highway 7 to the 407, all because of a collision and vehicle fire cleanup. Lots of crews on scene. There's still an ambulance at the scene with its lights on, so waiting to see what happens with this. Northbound on the 412, you get forced onto Highway 7. There's no access to the 407, so make sure you plan for that. They say it's not going to be a long closure, but there hasn't really been any movement since they got the vehicle fire out. On the eastbound 401, there are delays from the 427 to east of the 400 in both express and collectors. It's already heavy from east of Westney to approaching Lakeridge. Northbound DVP delays, Eglinton to York Mills, and southbound 404 DVP delays approaching Shepherd to south of Lawrence. And it was busy through Don Mills, but not anymore. Seems to be easing up a little bit. Now here's Craig Gear.
6: Stalled vehicle on the westbound QEW approaching Appleby Line. The MTO have rolled up, and they're now blocking that right lane. Just a bit of a delay there. It's actually heavier between Ford Drive and Trafalgar as the volume just gets more and more steady through that stretch. So pinching through and slowing Ford Drive to Trafalgar. Just watch out for that stalled vehicle. Just the MTO on scene. No tow yet. 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
0: We still have the chance of showers and thunderstorms today. We had some heavy downpours across the GTA yesterday with isolated storms, and there is the chance to pick up another 5 to 10 millimeters of wet weather today. So still some sunny breaks, but we do have some active weather potential. Guaranteed high of 27. It's going to feel more like 34. The chance of showers and thunderstorms continues tonight. We're down to lows near 20. The guaranteed high today, 27.
1: Right now, downtown, mostly cloudy, 22 degrees, humid X31, 680 News Time, 8:03.
24: If you are starving for souvlaki or hungry for heroes, the Danforth is the place to be this weekend as Toronto's iconic celebration of Greek food and culture makes its triumphant return.
1: Hundreds of thousands are expected to attend the Taste of the Danforth starting in just a few hours. 680 Sophia Vavaroutsos joins us live from Greektown, where preparations are well underway. Sophia.
25: Catherine, it all starts today. The festival signs are going up. Crews are building the main stage area near Danforth and Logan in between the white pillars of Alexandros Square, and residents are sharing their Taste of the Danforth recommendations.
2: Well, I hate to give away this secret, but there's a little Sicilian cafe at Chester and Danforth, and they have the best coffee on the Danforth.
25: Bring a lot of cash and go to Wana Shawarma for sure. The festival's highly anticipated return after 2 years off kicks off at 6 this evening, with Greektown set to host more than a million people over the course of the weekend. Police say they're ramping up security, but most out this morning say they're not that concerned, like Daniel.
3: I mean, I know there's been some incidents in the past, but it's not really something that I'm personally too worried about. There's so many cops here, right, on the weekend, so.
25: Road closures will also go into effect after this morning's rush. Danforth will be closed from Jones to Broadview starting at 10 this morning until 3 a.m. Monday. Reporting live near Pape and Danforth, Sophia Vavaroutsos, 680 News Radio.
24: 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If souvlaki's not your thing, well, there's a ton of other options for weekend festivals and events celebrating food and music from all over the world. 680's Scott Burnett has a preview, including the potentially rainy forecast.
26: Toronto's Jerk Fest will showcase some amazing Caribbean food, music, and culture at Centennial Park all weekend long. The National Bank Open continues today at Sobeys Stadium, with Leila Fernandez looking to advance at 1:40 this afternoon. Rush returns, the Toronto Rockers kicking off a four-night stay at Scotiabank Arena. You can still get tickets, but they'll set you back at least $1,500 apiece. As for the weather, we're seeing some pop-up showers this morning across the GTHA, but some good news from Chief Meteorologist Natasha Ramsahai.
4: The rest of the afternoon for Toronto is good. So if you are heading out to Taste of the Danforth, the storm risk is going to be highest north of Steeles later this afternoon.
26: Not so much for tomorrow, with on and off storms expected between 10 a.m. and 10 p.m. For a full rundown of your weekend need to know, head to toronto.citynews.ca. 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
5: This is Jordan Kerr in the 680 Traffic Center. Northbound 412 remains shut down from Highway 7 to the 407 because of a collision and vehicle fire cleanup. The traffic watch continues.
1: 680 News Time, 8:06. The police chief is set to provide an update later today on last month's deadly shooting at Salsa on St. Clair. Myron Demkew says the investigation continues, but the persons responsible have been apprehended. He's expected to reveal more details at a news conference at 11 this morning. Officers have said the shooting was targeted and the victims knew each other. Five other people were hurt.
24: The search is on for a driver wanted in a serious hit and run in North York. Happened near Jane and Falstaff around 5 yesterday afternoon. Police say the victim got out of his vehicle and was hit by an oncoming traffic. His injuries are described as serious but not life-threatening. The driver did not stop. A description of the vehicle has not been released.
1: A new poll suggests if Toronto's mayoral election were held today, Olivia Chow would keep her job at City Hall. The Liaison Strategies poll released this morning shows Chow leads her closest rival by 7 percentage points, while the campaign's latest contender has some work to do. Among decided and leaning voters, Chow sits at 47% support. Former city councillor Brad Bradford has 40%, while newcomer and former conservative minister Chris Alexander is at 10%. Alexander is considered relatively unknown to Torontonians. Only 14% of those polled had a favorable impression of him.
24: You're listening to 680 News Radio. Statistics Canada is set to release its latest labor force survey for July.
7: Economists predict Canada added 15,000 jobs in July after gaining 18,000 in June. They expect the unemployment rate to remain the same at 6.5%. Economists have said the labor market appears to be stabilizing after the first quarter of the year brought a mild contraction and employers shed jobs. The economy likely fared a lot better in the second quarter, with StatCan estimating real GDP grew 3.4% on an annualized basis over the three-month period. Michelle Zadikian, The Canadian Press.
1: 6:80 News Time, 8:08. The Argos finally got to play at home last night and picked up the win. Our Simon Bennett has more on the action at BMO Field.
27: Sounds not heard along the lake shore in 307 days. That's former Blue Jay Kevin Pillar banging the drum, by the way. The Toronto Argos forced away from BMO Field because of the World Cup. They have been operating their home base in Guelph until now. A welcome return with the 16,000-plus who cheered them on to the win. Despite turnovers, Chad Kelly at quarterback threw four interceptions, but the Argos got it done against Calgary. Brady Lister, the winning field goal from just 11 yards out in the final seconds as Toronto won 33-30. Despite not having a home until now, respectable 4-4. And now they're on the road again. So cruel. They face the Elks at Edmonton August 15th. I'm Simon Bennett.
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24: Coming up in 60 seconds, traffic and weather together on the ones, including that ongoing closure of the northbound 412 from Highway 7 to the 407.
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24: Rogers Xfinity Internet traffic and weather together on the ones. 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
5: Now, this report is brought to you by Life Labs. On the northbound 412, we still have all lanes shut down from Highway 7 up to the 407 because of a collision and vehicle fire cleanup. It looked as if they were opening up, but just waiting to see what this car does because they just moved a bunch of vehicles out of the way. And yeah, it has just reopened. They were letting some people who were stuck through, and it looks like traffic is now able to get by. So that's an update to that's northbound 412, just north of Highway 7. We have the right lane blocked off for a vehicle fire and crash cleanup, but the left lane is now open, so traffic's able to get through. You're now able to get to the 407, so a good update there. On the eastbound 401, it's slow from the 427 to the 400, expressing collectors, and then heavy from east of Westney to approaching Lake Ridge. On the westbound 401, there are delays from the 404 to Bayview Express and approaching Islington, expressing collectors to Dixon. Southbound 404, DVP delays approaching Shepherd to south of Lawrence, and northbound DVP slow north of Eglinton to York Mills. Now here's Craig Gear.
6: It's slow on the westbound QEW. Ford Drive to Trafalgar, and a bit slow as you come up to Appleby line. So stalled vehicle here, and the MTO have got the right lane blocked off, and so you have two lanes open, but if you're in that right lane, it's jamming things up here from about Burloak again on the westbound QBW. Toronto band slow at the around the Skyway to Fairview, and then the rest is in good shape. The Gardner slow, Humber Bridge to east of Jameson. Southbound 427 is busy from south of Derry to the 409 ramp. Putting off blood work, have a Life Labs technician come to you, starting at just $55. Blood, ECG, Holter monitoring, and more. 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With the forecast, here's Denise Andriacci.
0: The chance of showers and risk of thunderstorms is on and off throughout the day today. So eyes to the skies. If you hear thunder, make sure you get indoors. It's not a complete write-off today, but we do have this unsettled active weather pattern that has set up through the region for today and tomorrow. So again, we could have these impacts with isolated storms on Saturday. It's also very muggy today and tomorrow. A humidex in the mid to upper 30s. Today's guaranteed high, 27.
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12: Meta has been ordered by a New Mexico judge to pay $567 million after it was found liable for contributing to the mental health crisis in children over and above the $375 million a jury had ordered the operators of Facebook and Instagram to pay earlier in the case. The social media giant was found guilty of intentionally using features such as endless scrolling, autoplay, notifications, and content recommendations to keep users on its platforms longer, with the jury finding those features played a role in higher rates of depression, eating disorders, and suicide risk among young people. The court also saying the platform's contributing to child sexual exploitation. The judge also ordering fundamental changes to Meta's operations, telling the company to turn off push notifications during the school day and overnight for users under the age of 18. Meta says it will appeal. Mike Apple, 6:80 News Radio.
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24: Yes, it is Friday. Hot, humid day on the way for the GTA. Showers, risk of off and on thunderstorms. Our guaranteed high, 27. Good morning. I'm Paul Cook.
1: I'm Catherine Jeté. Here are the top stories right now.
24: Taste of the Danforth returns this weekend after a two-year hiatus. Hundreds of thousands of people expected. Road closures set to take effect in less than 2 hours in the area. Among the other summer weekend events in the six, Jerk Fest, Taco Fest, and the Tennis Fest that is the National Bank Open. It's shaping up to be a hot and humid weekend ahead with showers and thunderstorms in the mix. Your full weekend need to know, including road closures, transit impacts, and the weather. Good to go at toronto.citynews.ca.
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27: Paul, while we wait for the NBA to make an announcement on the Kawhi Leonard investigation and whether his Raptors return deal will actually happen, reporter Pablo Torre, who broke the initial story months ago, now says a source at the Clippers arena Intuit Dome believes Leonard also had a deal, side deal, with the makers of their scoreboard, Daktronics, seen as a way to get money through that company to Kawhi to circumvent the cap. No response yet from anybody in the league, as their story seems never ending. It was a 307-day wait for a home game. The Argos greeted by the fans at BMO Field and got the win over Calgary, 33-30. They're now 4-4, face the Elks and Edmonton August 15th. The bad news Thursday with the Blue Jays, that 2-0 lead vanishing late against the Cubs. It ended 3-2-11, wasting another gem from Dylan Cease. They're in Philly tonight. Sportsnet 590, The Fan, and Sportsnet have the first Toronto start for Jose Soriano at 6:30. Leyla Fernandez in singles action today at the National Bank Open. She faces French Open Jamira Andreeva. That's the second match in Sobeys Stadium this afternoon. The crowd also behind Alex Ayala for the Philippines. She takes on Katie McNally tonight. Women's coverage here. Men's in Montreal. All in Sportsnet all day. And the Timbers losing streak now to 8 in a row, falling 97-83 in Portland. 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Or anything time at Sportsnet.ca.
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2: Breaking news this morning from Thailand. The school shootings claim the lives of at least 9 people, including teachers and students, with the youngest victim around 12 years of age. Police say a 14-year-old gunman opened fire at a high school north of Bangkok after earlier killing his grandparents. BBC reporter Jonathan Head is outside the school.
3: Police are inside trying to ascertain exactly what happened. What we do know is that just after 10 o'clock, shots rang out. The teachers started rushing to get all the students to evacuate them out of the classrooms and take them to safety. One young student has told us she saw the gunman, who is a 14-year-old pupil at this school, moving from classroom to classroom and firing into them. She said she saw her own teacher being shot by the gunman before she and her friends managed to get out.
2: The teen shooter reportedly died after turning the weapon on himself. Authorities are trying to determine how he got the handgun, which belonged to his grandfather. You're listening to 680 News Radio. The wildfire situation in British Columbia continues to rage out of control. BC Premier David Eby has welcomed fire crews from Mexico, with more expected to arrive from across Canada and around the globe. According to the BC Wildfire Service, there are 103 wildfires burning in the province. Nearly half of those listed are out of control. Despite the dire situation there, officials say some people still aren't getting the message, with nearly 20 tickets for illegal fires handed out over the weekend. Coming up in 60 seconds, traffic and weather together on the ones, including your weekend forecast, now just a workday away.
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2: 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Here's Jordan Kerr.
8: 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Northbound 412 of the Highway 7. The right lane's blocked off for a crash and vehicle fire cleanup, but traffic is getting by. No delay through there anymore, which is good. Just watch out for the crews. On the westbound 401, there's a delay approaching Salem, and then backed up from Bayview to Avenue in the Collectors, and then from Weston Express, Islington Collectors to the Dixon. On the westbound 407, everything's moving well. Eastbound 401 is slow from the 427 to the 400 Express and Collectors through Keele and the Collectors, and then east of Westney to approach Lake Ridge. Northbound DVP delays from Eglinton to York Mills, and southbound on the 404 DVP, still heavy approaching Shepherd to south of Lawrence, and a bit of a bunch up going through Don Mills now, and it's slow on the ramp to Bayview Bloor. Here's Craig Gear.
9: Stalled car on the westbound QEW approaching Appleby line. So the right lane's blocked off by the MTO. Delays Ford Drive to Trafalgar because of the stalled vehicle from Bronte to approaching Appleby line. You've got a delay. Southbound 427, just a bit slow from south of Derry still down to that ramp to the 409. It's the long-term construction. 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And with the forecast, Denise Andriachi.
10: Scattered showers and the risk of thunderstorms today. There's dry moments, but we'll carry this active weather potential on and off throughout the day and night. Our guaranteed high is 27. It will feel more like 34, 35 this afternoon. So it's muggy too. We have a lot of moisture in the air. Our overnight low is 20. For tomorrow, unfortunately, we're starting off the weekend with the chance of showers and thunderstorms Saturday. So once again, that active weather potential throughout southern Ontario. There'll be dry moments tomorrow, but keep an umbrella handy. The guaranteed high today, 27.
1: And because we did not miss the weather guarantee yesterday, the jackpot climbs to $3,200.
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2: You're listening to 680 News Radio. Next year's Met Gala theme has been revealed. But as we hear from 680's Eva Frigiscatos, it's not sitting well with the fashion world.
11: British designer John Galliano will be celebrated at the 2027 Met Gala with an exhibition offering a retrospective of his decades-long career. The decision is controversial because in 2011, Galliano was convicted of a hate crime for his anti-Semitic outburst, which was caught on video. The choice to highlight the 65-year-old designer comes from lead chair of the Met Gala, Anna Wintour. She defended the decision, saying his career isn't defined by a moment, and the exhibition won't shy away from any of the darkness in his past. In a statement, the Costume Institute curator also said the exhibition intends to address the controversy. Galliano is best known for his work at Dior and Givenchy, and earlier this year he signed on for a two-year creative partnership with Zara. I'm Eva Frigiscatos.
2: Still ahead, the cure for earnings growth. A Japanese company is spending billions to buy a Canadian vitamin producer. Business in 60 seconds.
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2: Now the Dynamic Market Minute with our senior business analyst, Mike Eppel. What are you looking at right now, Mike?
16: I'm looking at the likelihood that shares of Jamieson Wellness are going to spike this morning on Bay Street, Paul, after the wellness company, maker of vitamins, announced that it is being bought out by Japan's Kirin Holdings. And the price point for Jamieson Wellness is $2.5 billion. Now, this has been in the works actually for much of the summer because Jamieson announced back in June that it was in talks after receiving an unsolicited offer to buy the company. The share price is indicated at $45.25, which would be up $4 from its closing price yesterday, and year-to-date it's already up by 23%. We're just minutes away from the release of the July jobs reports for Canada and the United States. Here at home, the forecast is for 15,000 jobs added last month. It would continue a string of monthly gains for the labor market. We'll see if there's any spillover effect from the World Cup or things like that. On Wall Street, they're looking for maybe 65,000 jobs added in the July labor market statistics there. And that would, again, kind of be a mediocre performance, which is kind of been the basic way the U.S. economy has been going of late, following the second quarter GDP growth rate of just 1.5% and some underwhelming monthly labor market statistics. The stock futures are betting that this morning's job report, specifically from the States, will keep the U.S. Federal Reserve on the sidelines for interest rates. Right now, we've got the Dow futures up 65 points, NASDAQ futures up 177. The worst performer on the market this morning is Trade Desk. This is a company, an advertising company. It is seeing its stock price drop by 28%. Heavily traded pre-market on a big earnings miss in the latest quarter. The Canadian dollar at 71.42 is steady. Price for oil down 22 cents at 77.07. Mixed signals coming from both sides in the war in the Middle East, the dispute about reopening the Strait of Hormuz, the U.S. saying one thing, the Iranians saying something else, and the price for oil inching back higher. Gold is on pace for a substantial gain this week at an eight-week high, up $75 at $43.75. At the Business Center, I'm Mike Uppel.
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2: Hot, humid day on the way for the GTA with the risk of thunderstorms and the off on and off and some showers as well. Our guaranteed high, 27 degrees. The weather guarantee jackpot, $3,200. Right now, 21 degrees, cloudy with a humidex of 28. 680 News Time, 8:30.
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1: It's Friday, August 7th. Good morning. I'm Catherine Jeté.
2: I'm Paul Cook. Here's what's making news right now.
20: One of the city's biggest street festivals is back after a two-year pause. Taste of the Danforth starts today and is set to draw massive crowds to Greektown.
21: It's going to be a jam-packed weekend in the city with food festivals, the return of Rush, even fun for your furry family members. I'll have a rundown as well as details on what role Mother Nature will be playing in your plans.
1: How is the mayor's race shaping up? We're less than 3 months out from the municipal vote, and a new survey shows the impact a new candidate has had on voter support.
22: Possibly more controversy around Kawhi Leonard. The Argos return home with a victory, and the Jays in Philly after that heartbreaker against the Cubs. Sports at 45.
16: And that's just into 680 News Radio. A blowout July jobs report in from StatsCan. The economy adding 75,000 jobs last month, well above estimates. The unemployment rate down to a two-year low. Business at 56.
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1: It's time for Rogers Xfinity Internet. Traffic and weather together on the ones. Here's Jordan Kerr.
8: Well, westbound on the 401 is slow going, approaching Salem, and then from Bayview to Avenue and the Collectors. If you're in the Express, a little busy approaching Bayview as well. On the eastbound 401, it's slow from the 427 to the 400 in both Express and Collectors through Keele and the Collectors, and then approaching Salem to approaching Lake Ridge. If you're getting onto the 412, northbound 412 at Highway 7, the right lane is blocked off for a vehicle fire cleanup. Luckily, no big delay anymore. On the southbound 404 DVP combination, it's slow approaching Shepherd to south of Lawrence and back to up onto the Bayview Bloor ramp. And here's Craig Gear.
9: Stalled vehicle cleared away approaching Appleby Line on the westbound QEW. Delays Ford Drive to Trafalgar and then from west of Dorval to approaching Appleby Line, but things should improve now that the car is gone. Southbound 427 is slow from south of Derry to the 409. 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With the forecast, Denise Andriacci.
10: 27 is the guaranteed high today. It will feel more like 34, 35 this afternoon. We do have sunny breaks and dry moments, but the chance of showers and the risk of thunderstorms is on and off throughout the day. So we could see additional accumulation of about 5 to 10 millimeters. Tonight, chance of showers and thunderstorms, a low near 20. The guaranteed high today, 27.
2: And right now, 21 degrees, cloudy, Humidex 28. 680 News Time, 8:32.
1: From busy commuter routes to open-air food court and concert stage, the transformation is underway on the Danforth, which is set to shut down to traffic later this morning for one of the city's biggest summer festivals.
2: Taste of the Danforth returns tonight after a two-year break. 680 Sophia Babarutzos is in Greektown this morning, your Pape, where they'll soon be firing up the grills, and she joins us live. Sophia.
0: Paul, I am right in the heart of Greektown, and besides the usual flags that are always on display here, I'm seeing lots of stores with signs showing extended hours ahead of one of the city's biggest street festivals that is coming back, Taste of the Danforth, making its highly anticipated return this evening. And after 2 years, residents say they're mostly looking forward to it.
3: I think it's nice. It's good for the area. It brings in business and camaraderie with the community.
4: Well, it'd be interesting to see if they've changed anything from years past. Maybe a better variety of food, hopefully it's not super packed.
23: It's great that it's coming back, but also I'm a little bit like wary about it just because of like the things that kind of have been happening with other festivals, so...
0: The celebration of Greek culture is expected to draw massive crowds to this stretch of Danforth, so police say they'll be ramping up security. The festival is also leading to road closures. Danforth will be closed from Jones to Broadview from 10 this morning to 3 a.m. on Monday all weekend long. Festival fun starts at 6 this evening with music, food vendors, and, of course, lots of Greek food as well. Reporting live at Pape and Danforth, Sophia Vavarutso, 680 News Radio.
1: 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Taste of the Danforth, just one of multiple major events taking place across the city this weekend, from food festivals to concerts and more. But attendees should be ready for rain. 680 Scott Burnett has a closer look at the forecast.

0: off storms from about 10 a.m. right through till 10 p.m. So there's a 12-hour window with on and off multiple storms.
1: For a full rundown of weekend need to know, head to toronto.citynews.ca. I'm Scott Burnett.
2: 680 News Time, 8:35. Toronto Police Chief Myron Demkew says arrests have been made in the fatal shooting at Salson St. Clair.
3: But we have apprehended the persons responsible for that incident.
2: Additional details are expected to be revealed at 11 this morning in a news conference. Two men were killed in the gunfire on July 11th. Five others were sent to hospital.
4: 680 News Time, 8:36. A man is in hospital with serious injuries after a hit and run during the afternoon rush in North York. Police were called to the intersection of Jane and Falstaff south of the 401 just before 5 last evening. The driver had left his vehicle when he was hit by oncoming traffic. The other driver did not stay at the scene. Anyone with information or dash cam video is asked to call police.
2: With less than 3 months to go until Torontonians choose their next mayor, a new poll is taking into account the latest candidate to enter the race. The Liaison Strategies poll shows Olivia Chow continues to lead the pack with 47% support among decided and leaning voters, while Brad Bradford has 40%. Newcomer former Conservative Cabinet Minister Chris Alexander is sitting at just 10%. Alexander may have some work to do, as the polls also suggest that more than 60% of those asked were not familiar with him.
4: 680 News Time, 8:37. As the NBA's investigation into the LA Clippers and Kawhi Leonard continues, now come further reports on another possible side deal. Our Simon Bennett has the latest.
5: The league continues to look into whether the Clippers and owner Steve Ballmer used third-party companies to pay Leonard extra cash and get around the league's salary cap. Pablo Torre was the reporter who initially blew the whistle on an endorsement deal with now-defunct company Aspiration. He now says there may have been another endorsement set up with Daktronics, makers of the scoreboard at Intuit Dome, where the Clippers play. This from the Pablo Torre Finds Out podcast.
6: This Kawhi deal was not only talked about by fellow higher-ups at the Clippers and Daktronics as a way to circumvent the NBA salary cap.
7: Quote, I know Kawhi had a sponsorship with Daktronics. Unquote.
5: No comment from the Clippers or the league on this yet. Of course, the trade to bring Kawhi Leonard back to the Toronto Raptors is on hold as the possibility of suspensions remains. I'm Simon Bennett.
4: 680 News Time, 8:37. It was a welcome return for the Argos in their first home game weeks into the CFL season. City's Catalina Gillies has more from BMO Field.
8: Go Argos!
9: The Argonauts spent the first half of the season without a true home game, holding training camp and practices in Guelph, while BMO Field underwent renovations ahead of the 2026 FIFA World Cup. Argos general manager Pinball Clemens shared his excitement to finally have the team back at home.
10: World Cup was great, and as we move on, right, now we're just so excited about what's happening now, and the energy in here tonight is just amazing.
9: And the home crowd had plenty to cheer about as the Argonauts defeated the Calgary Stampeders 33-30. The Argos will be back on the road this weekend as they head to Edmonton to take on the Elks, but then it's back home to BMO Field on August 22nd when they host the Hamilton Tiger Cats. At BMO Field, Catalina Gillies, City News.
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4: Still to come on 680 News Radio, an update on a collision cleanup northbound 412 at Highway 7. You'll hear traffic and weather together.
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2: It's time for Rogers Xfinity Internet traffic and weather together on the ones. Here's Jordan Kerr.
3: This report is brought to you by Desjardins. Just spotted a new issue on the eastbound 401. It's east of Keele in the express. Right shoulder taken out. Maybe a stalled vehicle. Police are on scene. Might be a collision. Can't quite tell, but it's in the right shoulder. Flashing lights, a visual distraction. There are delays from the 427 to the 400 in both express and collectors. And then busy approaching Keele to east of it in both express and collectors now because of that problem. Then there are delays approaching Salem to approaching Lake Ridge. Heading up the 412, it's moving well, but watch out at Highway 7 in the right lane. A collision and vehicle fire cleanup. On the southbound 404 DVP combination, there are delays from Finch to south of Lawrence and backed up onto the Baby Bloor ramp, and northbound on the DVP slow from Eglinton to York Mills. Westbound 401, busy through Salem or approaching Salem, and then slow from Leslie to Avenue in both express and collectors off and on. And then a delay on the westbound 401 from the 400 collector Islington Express to Dixon. So the traffic center, here's Craig Gear.
4: Stalled vehicles all gone here on the westbound QBW, but still busy Ford Drive to Trafalgar, and then it's pretty spotty from about Dorval to west of Appleby Line, on and off delays. Toronto Bound isn't bad at all. Got a bit of a slowdown through that construction between Third Line and Dorval. On and off, it's some lane realignment long term. And then the Gardner's busy from Humber Bridge to east of Jamison. And you've got a slowdown on the south 427 still, south of Derry down to the ramp to the 409. That's the long-term construction. 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With the forecast, Denise Andriacci.
5: 27 is our guaranteed high today. The chance of showers and thunderstorms persists on and off throughout the day and night. We'll drop to a low of 20 overnight. It's warm and muggy for Saturday, but also a little unsettled. So unfortunately, we carry this active weather threat into the start of the weekend. So eyes to the skies for Saturday. It won't be all day rain and storms, but there's definitely moments where we'll have an impact. Sunday, though, absolutely lovely. Sunny and seasonal near 27. The guaranteed high today, 27 degrees.
1: Right now, 21 degrees, cloudy with a humidex of 28. 6:08 News Time, 8:43.
2: Breaking news on the jobs market this morning and a blowout performance for hiring last month by Canadian employers. Stats Canada says there were over 75,000 jobs created nationwide.
1: Our Mike Eppel joins us live from the 680 Business Center. What are you making of these numbers, Mike?
6: Well, they were way above expectations once again, Paul. And we've seen this time and time again of late where the forecast and the actual results are a pretty big differential between the two. Some have questioned some of Stats Canada's tabulations, but when you see a jobs report of this magnitude, again, 75,000 jobs added and split between full-time and part-time jobs, it does bode well for the Canadian economy overall. The unemployment rate dropping to a two-year low last month, down to 6.4%. This goes kind of in lockstep with the better-than-forecast performance that we saw in the second quarter for the economic output of the country. The job gains led by retail and wholesale trade, hourly wage growth up by 3% year-to-year. Now, compare and contrast the strong numbers we've got here for jobs to what just happened in the United States. The U.S. economy lost 23,000 jobs, non-farm payrolls, way below expectations. And that has big implications for interest rate policy. At the Business Center, I'm Mike Eppel.
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2: It's mostly cloudy, 22 degrees in downtown Toronto, humidex 31. Good morning. I'm Catherine Jeté.
1: I'm Paul Cook. Here are the top stories this Friday morning.
2: Welcome to another epic summer weekend in the Six. The Taste of the Danforth kicks off tonight after a two-year hiatus. It's expected to draw hundreds of thousands of people to Greektown. Lots of other events on tap. The details are at toronto.citynews.ca. Police say they'll provide an update later this morning on the investigation into the shooting at Salsa on St. Clair. The police chief says those responsible have been arrested. And new stats out this morning show Canada added 75,000 jobs in July as the unemployment rate fell to its lowest level in 2 years to 6.4%. This as the U.S. unexpectedly lost 23,000 jobs in the same month.
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13: Catherine, was there another side deal for Kawhi Leonard? Investigative reporter Pablo Torre, who initially blew the door open on the endorsement deal with Aspiration that the league is looking into, quotes a high-level source at their arena Intuit Dome, alleging Leonard also had an undisclosed sponsorship with Daktronics, who makes the arena scoreboard and actually has made scoreboards for many arenas around North America. The source saying it was a way of funneling money from the Clippers through Daktronics back to Kawhi. Nobody's commenting. Of course, the Raptors working out a deal to bring him back from L.A., but it's on hold while the league's investigation continues. The Argos finally got to play at home last night. We're victorious at BMO Field, 33-30 over Calgary and a late field goal from Brady Lidster. Toronto at 4-4. They're at Edmonton next weekend. The Jays in Philly tonight after that heartbreaking loss to the Cubs at Wrigley. Jose Soriano with his Toronto debut at 6:30 on Sportsnet 590 The Fan. And Sportsnet should be fun at Sobeys Stadium. Round of 32 at the National Bank Open. Leila Fernandez facing French Open champ Mira Andreeva. That's the second match today. Tonight, it's Alex Ayala from the Philippines facing Katie McNally. No big surprises yesterday, but many again for the men. Cameron Norrie upset Alex de Minaur. Hardly any top seats left there. Wall-to-wall action again on Sportsnet. And the tempo, 8 straight losses now despite a late run to make it close with Portland. The Fire beat them by a score of 97-83. 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
2: 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Breaking news from Thailand, where at least 9 people have been killed in the country's deadliest school shooting in years. Thailand's prime minister says the suspected 14-year-old gunman is dead. CNN's Jonathan Head is there.
18: Well, the prime minister has suggested that the boy might have been stressed. The teachers who've taught him here say that he was actually a very good student, quiet, hadn't showed no obvious behavioural issues. The exact motive or the reason why he went on this shooting spree, frankly, is something that's too soon to say. The police are suggesting that he used his grandfather's gun. It was a handgun. He certainly had a lot of ammunition, and the police have been surprised at how accurate he was in shooting.
2: Among those killed include teachers and the shooter's grandparents. Coming up in 60 seconds, you'll hear traffic and weather together. 6:30 news time, 8:50.
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2: 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It's time for Rogers Xfinity Internet traffic and weather together on the ones. Here's Jordan Kerr.
3: 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Northbound on the 412, the collision and vehicle fire cleanup at Highway 7 has been cleared away, so all lanes are now open. Westbound 401 is busy from Leslie to Avenue, off and on Express and Collectors. That volume's starting to break up. And then it's slow from west of the 400 Collectors, Islington Express to Dixon. Southbound on the 404, slow approaching Major McKenzie to south of it, then from Finch onto the Don Valley Parkway to south of Lawrence. There's a delay through Don Mills and backed up on the ramp to Bayview Bloor, and northbound DVP is slow from Eglinton to York Mills. Eastbound 401 delays from the 427 to the 400 Express and Collectors, and east of Keele in the Express, we've got a problem on the shoulder. Police are on scene, flashing lights. It's causing a visual distraction. It's slow going approaching Keele to east of it in both Express and Collectors, and then slow approaching Salem to approaching Lake Ridge. From the traffic center, here's Craig Gear.
4: That's slow on the westbound QE W from about Ford Drive to past Dorval. There might be a reason why it's jamming up to just about past Dorval. I can't see anything at the moment, but I'm on my way to go check that out. And then you get a bit of a break, and then it slows again between Bronte and Brandt. So it is that time starting to fill in here as people are leaving the city for the weekend. Eastbound on the Gardner, because the QEW is fine. Eastbound Gardner, slow from about Park Lawn to east to Jamison and between the Spadina and the Jarvis ramps. You're lining up. Southbound 427 slows as you approach the ramp to the 409 and then join it. You're missing a lane here. It's single file on this ramp, long-term construction. 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With the forecast, Denise Andriacci.
5: The chance of showers and risk of thunderstorms is on and off throughout the day today. So eyes to the skies. If you hear thunder, make sure you get indoors. It's not a complete write-off today, but we do have this unsettled active weather pattern that has set up through the region for today and tomorrow. So again, we could have these impacts with isolated storms on Saturday. It's also very muggy today and tomorrow. A humidex in the mid to upper 30s. Today's guaranteed high, 27.
1: And right now, 21 degrees, cloudy, humidex 28.
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2: The wide open spaces at Burl's Creek Event Grounds are about to be filled with country music lovers. 680's Eva Franciscato says the Boots and Hearts Music Festival kicks off today.
25: The three-day festival will kick off with a not-so-country group, the Jonas Brothers. The Joe Bros will headline the main stage at 9:30 p.m. Earlier in the day, you can catch Russell Dickerson, Brett Kissel, Dasha, and Emily Ann Roberts. There's also a special emerging artist showcase running in the afternoon. Wide open spaces. The Chicks are set to headline on Saturday, and attendees will also get to enjoy music from Sam Barber and Jesse Murph. Rascal Flatts will close out the music festival on Sunday with Tucker Wetmore, James Barker Band, and Ashley Cook. If you don't want to miss out, last-minute single day and full weekend passes for Boots and Hearts are still available on Ticketmaster. I'm Eva Francescatos.
2: The roads will be rumbling around Vaughan this weekend. The 18th annual Ride for Sick Kids takes place on Sunday. It's a 150-kilometer police-escorted motorcycle route starting and ending at North Maple Regional Park on Keele Street. Ride founder Nella Filiano tells 680 News Radio it's quite the spectacle.
0: We started a small group, and now we're huge. We attract over 700 motorcycles. We've raised $1.7 million to date.
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2: And now the dynamic market minute. Here is Mike Appel.
8: Catherine, good morning. It's going to be a very interesting day on the markets and from a political standpoint following this morning's update on labor market stats for the month of July for Canada and the United States. Here at home, our economy did much better than forecast. And we've seen this on a couple of occasions already this year where the baseline estimates are far exceeded by the actual results. 75,000 jobs added to the labor market last month, according to StatsCan, split between full-time and part-time positions. The unemployment rate dropping to 6.4%. That matches a two-year low. And over a three-month time frame, the economy here has added 181,000 jobs, most since early 2025. Now, compare and contrast. You've heard recently of the U.S. president talking about Canada and how we're lagging the United States. Maybe not. Consider the U.S. jobs market lost 23,000 jobs last month, a big shock to economists who are expecting a positive performance. And the prior 2 months also revised substantially lower. Now, this has implications for the bond or treasury trade and forward guidance on interest rates. It's dropping the probability of the U.S. Fed raising rates in September. It's ramping up U.S. stock futures on those prospects as well. Right now, the Dow futures are up 180 points. So we are maybe going to even test some records again on Wall Street this morning. NASDAQ futures up 350 or 1.2%. Our Canadian dollar is up a third of a cent, 71.68. That's a multi-week high for the loon. Gold is soaring $130 at $4,429 an ounce U.S. Price for oil down 43 cents, 76.86. At the Business Center, I'm Mike Appel.
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25: Right now downtown, it's mostly cloudy, 22 degrees, feeling like 31 with the humidity. 680 News Radio is CFTR AM Toronto. It's 9 o'clock.
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1: It's Friday, August 7th. Good morning. I'm Paul Cook.
25: I'm Catherine Jette. Here's what's making news right now.
1: Toronto police expected to reveal more details this morning about arrests made in last month's deadly shooting at the Salson St. Clair Festival.
11: A massive street festival makes its return to the city. Taste of the Danforth is back this weekend for the first time in 2 years, and the celebration of Greek culture kicks off today.
12: Tennis and food fests and concerts. Oh my, it's going to be a busy one in the city this weekend, as long as you don't mind a little bit of rain. But if you can brave the storm, it should be a fun one.
13: An update on Kawhi Leonard that Raptors fans probably don't want to hear, and the Blue Jays look to get over that Cubs heartbreaker there in Philly. Sports at 15.
8: Big surprises in today's jobs reports for Canada and the U.S., with the Canadian labor market outperforming by a wide margin in July and the U.S. putting in a negative performance. Business at 26.
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1: Rogers Xfinity Internet, traffic and weather together on the ones. Here's Jordan Kerr.
3: Well, it's a slow drive on the eastbound 401 between the 427 and the 400 in both Express and Collectors. And then after that, there's an issue east of Keel in the Collectors. Sorry, in the Express. It's on the right shoulder, but it's causing a visual distraction. So there are delays approaching Keel to east of it in both Express and Collectors. On the eastbound 401 after that, it's busy through Salem. Southbound on the 404, delays through Major McKenzie from Finch to south of Lawrence on the DVP. A bunch up through Don Mills and again on the Bayview Bloor ramp. Traffic spotter calling to say that Main Street Stovall is closed between Church and Park Drive all because of a collision, and the repairs for that are likely going to take all day. Now here's Craig Gear.
4: Got reports that maintenance is going in place here on the westbound QEW somewhere around Winston Churchill. Haven't spotted it just yet, but they will be taking at least a lane. And there was definitely something on the westbound QEW west of Dorval jamming things up from Ford Drive. It seems to be improving through here. Couldn't find anything on the camera, so whatever it was didn't last very long. So you do have a delay from Ford Drive to west of Trafalgar, but it's slowly getting better. Southbound 427 still busy south of Derry down to that 409 ramp. It's a long-term construction. With the forecast, Denise Andriachi.
5: Scattered showers and the risk of thunderstorms today. There's dry moments, but we'll carry this active weather potential on and off throughout the day and night. Our guaranteed high is 27. It will feel more like 34, 35 this afternoon. So it's muggy too. We have a lot of moisture in the air. Our overnight low is 20. For tomorrow, unfortunately, we're starting off the weekend with the chance of showers and thunderstorms Saturday. So once again, that active weather potential throughout southern Ontario. There'll be dry moments tomorrow, but keep an umbrella handy. The guaranteed high today, 27.
25: Right now, downtown, it's mostly cloudy, 22 degrees, feeling like 31. 680 News Time, 903.
1: Mouth-watering Greek food, entertainment, and music. The Taste of the Danforth returns today after a two-year hiatus. Hundreds of thousands of people are expected to pack the iconic street festival over the next 3 days. Police promising an increased presence throughout the weekend.
25: Six City's Sophia Vavaroutsos is in Greektown, where road closures are set to take effect in less than an hour. Sophia.
11: Catherine, here in the heart of Greektown, work is well underway for a massive return for Taste of the Danforth after 2 years off. Nick works at Alexandros Taverna. He's preparing for the festival and says he's been here since 2 this morning, seasoning meat and lots of it.
14: For sure something 1,000 kilo altogether, steaks, gyros and everything.
11: So they'll be firing up the grill later. Preparation underway as crews build the massive main stage area near Danforth and Logan. It's next to the white pillars and Greek flags already on display. And Nick says he is hoping to see all the crowds take in Greek culture, especially...
14: The Greek food is delicious, is healthy, is the best in all the world.
11: There are expected to be over a million people here through the weekend, so police say they're ramping up security, and road closures are expected to take effect this morning as well. Danforth will be closed from Jones to Broadview all weekend starting at 10, and the festival itself kicks off at 6 this evening. Reporting live in Greektown, Sophia Vavaruzzo, 680 News Radio.
1: 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There are multiple food festivals to enjoy this weekend, along with some pro tennis and a ton of homegrown music. 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
12: Tennis anyone? The National Bank Open continues at Sobeys Stadium today with Leyla Fernandez playing at 1:40 this afternoon. On the music front, Canadian indie royalty, Metric, Broken Social Scene, and Stars all sharing the same bill at RBC Amphitheatre tonight. More food options, Taco Fest at Fort York all weekend long, and the Toronto Diversity Festival at Sankofa Square with food, live music, and vendors Saturday and Sunday. Our chief meteorologist, Natasha Ramsahide, tells us you may want to bring an umbrella.
15: If you're heading out to Taste of the Danforth or Jerk Fest tonight or Taco Fest, you're good to go. Tomorrow, not so much. We're still looking at on and off showers and thunderstorms right through until about 7, 8 p.m. on Saturday.
12: 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I'm Scott Burnett.
2: 6:30 News Time, 9:06. The police chief is expected to provide an update today about arrests made in the deadly Salsa on St. Clair shooting. Myron Demkew announced yesterday the people responsible had been apprehended and that further details would be revealed today. Two men were killed in the shooting. Five people were hurt when gunfire erupted at the street festival on July 11th. Officials are set to speak from Toronto Police Headquarters at 11 this morning.
1: Toronto Police still looking for the driver involved in a hit and run. Officers responded to reports of a man struck by a vehicle at the intersection of Jane and Falstaff around 5 last evening. The victim taken to hospital with serious but not life-threatening injuries. Anyone with information or dash cam video is asked to call police or Crime Stoppers.
2: We're getting more insight into how the race for mayor of Toronto is shaping up after a former conservative cabinet minister entered the race last week. The Liaison Strategies poll released this morning shows it is still Olivia Chow's race to lose. She sits atop the list of candidates with 38% support among all voters polled. Former Toronto councillor Brad Bradford is at 32%, while newcomer Chris Alexander is at 8%. But not everyone has made their decision yet. 20% say they are still undecided. Geographically, Chow leads downtown in North York and in Scarborough, while Bradford's strongest region is Etobicoke.
1: A Conservative member of Parliament has announced he is stepping down. Brantford Brant South MP Larry Brock says it's effective September 18th. Brock posted a letter to social media saying he has accepted an opportunity at the Brantford Crown Attorney's Office. He was Assistant Crown Attorney for Brant before entering politics and was elected to the House of Commons in 2021. Conservative leader Pierre Poilievre reacting to the statement online, thanking Brock for his work and wishing him success in the future.
2: This is 6:30 News Radio. After a bitterly disappointing loss at Wrigley Field, the Blue Jays get ready for a weekend in Philadelphia. Our Simon Bennett has the latest Blue Jays buzz.
13: Well, that game against the Cubs yesterday, a 2-0 lead disappearing in the ninth inning. Incredible defense to keep Toronto in it.
16: Yeah! Line drive center field. Caught! But
17: Yordy Clements!
13: Wow! But no.
16: PCA is in! And the Cubs win!
13: The 3-2 loss has Toronto 3.5 games out of a wild card with a handful of teams ahead of them. A gut punch and a brutal stat for baseball's worst offense. On Sportsnet 590, The Fan, Jeff Blair and Kevin Barker.
18: The Jays with runners in scoring position, 1-for-19.
19: There is no doubt anymore of what you need to load up on.
18: And I think they need
19: which
18: that.
19: Is hitters.
18: Yeah,
19: you got to figure out a way to get some veteran guys in here who know how to hit with traffic.
13: Jose Soriano makes his Toronto debut in Philly tonight. I'm Simon Bennett.
1: 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In exactly 1 week, the Honda Indy returns, but this year the roar will not be by the lakeshore. Ontario Honda Dealers Indy is being held in Markham with the track weaving around Unionville GO Station near Kennedy and Highway 7. Station parking's been limited since setup began and will be further reduced this Sunday. Access to the station will be severely limited starting Wednesday, and riders are advised to use the nearby Stouffville line instead. The Indy runs August 14th to 16th. 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
1: Coming up in 60 seconds, traffic and weather together on the ones, including an update on a stalled vehicle on the eastbound 401 east of Keele on the Express.
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3: Well, this report is brought to you by 407 ETR. Eastbound 401 east of Keele in the Express looks as if problems are gone, which is good news. There are delays in the area. Before that, though, it's slow going approaching Highway 6 south to east of it. And then it's slow going from the 427 to east of Keele off and on Express and Collectors. And then eastbound 401 a little busy through Salem. Starting to get better for now. It'll get slower later as the we get into the weekend getaway traffic. That'll be a bit later. Oh, we'll see. Westbound 401 is slow approaching Salem, and then it's busy through Bayview in the Express and through Young in the Collectors. Not too bad. It seems to be easing off through here, and then delays from Weston Express, Islington Collectors to Dixon. Southbound on the 404, slow going through Major McKenzie. Actually, not anymore. It's easing there as well, but it is still slow from south of Finch down the DVP to south of Lawrence. A little busy on the ramp to Bayview Bloor. Northbound DVP delays north of Eglinton up to York Mills. So on city streets, taste of the Danforth closures are going into effect now. Eastbound Danforth has been closed at Broadview. Westbound appears to be open still. I'm just looking at Danforth and Pape, seeing some traffic getting through here, but they're in the process of getting everything sorted for this event that's going to be closed through the weekend. And in Stouffville, we got a closure of east and westbound Main Street Stouffville from Church to Park Drive. That's all because of a collision, and it's likely going to be closed through the day because of the repairs. Now, the thing is, the Stouffville Rib Fest is taking place around the corner from this all weekend, so just keep that in mind if you're heading there today. There is a closure of Main Street Stouffville from Church to Park. And now here's Craig Gear.
4: Got this moving maintenance crew again, this time on the eastbound QEW. So they were on westbound a couple days ago. So they've got a couple of hopper transport trucks here with gravel in them or something redoing the shoulder. They're just east of Winston Churchill now. They're in the right lane. That is slowing down the drive a bit. It's busy anyway. Burlington Skyway to Fairview with volume. I shouldn't say anyway. It's busy between the Skyway and Fairview. Then it's not busy at all until you come up to this construction. So that is slowing down the drive a bit. Eastbound Gardner, busy. Humber Bridge to pass Jamison. Spadina to Jarvis. Westbound Gardner's been empty all morning. Remains that way. QEW slow westbound, though. Ford Drive to Trafalgar. And now from Walker's Line to Brant. With the forecast, Denise Andriacci.
5: The chance of showers and risk of thunderstorms is on and off throughout the day today. So eyes to the skies. If you hear thunder, make sure you get indoors. It's not a complete write-off today, but we do have this unsettled active weather pattern that has set up through the region for today and tomorrow. So again, we could have these impacts with isolated storms on Saturday. It's also very muggy today and tomorrow. A humidex in the mid to upper 30s. Today's guaranteed high, 27.
2: Right now, downtown, mostly cloudy, 23 degrees, humidex 31. 6:30 News Time, 9:14.
1: Breaking news this morning on the latest report card on the economy, with the month of July showing a red-hot Canadian jobs market. Stats Canada says there were over 75,000 jobs created last month, while in the United States, a brutal labor market update for the Trump administration.
2: Our Mike Eppel joins us live from the Business Center. Mike.
23: Yeah, the economy certainly outperformed last month and over the course of the previous
7: previous 3 months, Catherine, here at home with the jobs market, according to Stats Canada, adding over 75,000 jobs last month, 180,000 over a three-month time frame. The unemployment rate down now to 6.4%. That is a two-year low. The job gains were split full-time and part-time last month. And look at what's happening in the United States. It'll be interesting to see exactly how the Trump administration spins today's July non-farm payrolls, which showed a drop of 23,000 jobs. The forecast was for 80,000 plus, and the previous 2 months had been revised lower as well by over 100,000 jobs. The U.S. unemployment rate is actually still down, though, to 4.1%. At the Business Center, I'm Mike Eppel.
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1: Yes, it is Friday. Hot, humid day on the way for the GTA. Showers, risk of an on and off thunderstorm as well. Our guaranteed high 27. Good morning. I'm Paul Cook.
25: I'm Catherine Jeté. Here are the top stories right now.
1: Big crowds, big road closures, and big appetites. After two lost years, Taste of the Danforth returns today for a three-day run in Greektown, with hundreds of thousands of people expected and police stepping up their presence. Area road closures are now underway. Eastbound Danforth now closed at Broadview. The foodie free-for-all goes beyond the Greek feed. We also have Jerk Fest and Taco Fest, among other weekend events in the city. Tennis action at the National Bank Open and Rush at Scotiabank Arena. You'll want to pack the rain gear for some of this weekend's festivals. With scattered showers and thunderstorms in the hot and humid forecast, your full August weekend primer with events, road closures, transit impacts, and weather ready and waiting for you at toronto.citynews.ca.
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13: While we wait for the NBA to make an announcement on the Kawhi Leonard investigation, reporter Pablo Torre, who broke the initial cap circumvention story months ago with him and the Clippers, now says a source at the arena Intradome believes Leonard also had an endorsement deal with Daktronics, who make their scoreboard, seen as a way to get money through that company to Kawhi to circumvent the cap. No response yet from anybody. And, of course, the return deal with the Raptors remains on hold. For the Jays, the less said about that Cubs heartbreaker, the better. They spend the weekend in Philly. Jose Soriano makes his Jays debut tonight, 6:30 on Sportsnet 590 The Fan. And Sportsnet, Leila Fernandez in singles action at the National Bank Open. She's the second match this afternoon against French Open winner Mira Andreeva. Meanwhile, tonight it's from the Philippines, Alex Ayala set the crowd behind her against Katie McNally. The play also continues for the men in Montreal. All of it on Sportsnet starting at 12:30. 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
1: 680 News Time, 9:19. breaking news from Thailand this morning, where police say a 14-year-old boy has carried out a mass shooting at his school. Authorities say he shot and killed five teachers and his two grandparents. More than 30 people are hurt. BBC reporter Jonathan Head is there.
11: The only thing we know is that he turned up at school today and started moving from classroom to classroom, opening fire, shooting multiple times at both teachers and his fellow pupils. After that, of course, you can imagine there was chaos here. It took the police a while to figure out where he was. It's a very large school. By the time they found the gunman, he had shot himself.
1: Thailand's prime minister says the attack was well prepared and could have been worse, since the shooter still had more than 30 rounds of ammunition. Coming up after traffic and weather together on the ones.
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1: 680 News Time, 921. Rogers, Xfinity Internet traffic and weather together on the ones. Here's Jordan Kerr.
3: Well, this report's brought to you by 407 ETR. On the eastbound 401, there are delays from Highway 6 North to east of Highway 6 South, and then slow from the 427 to Keele in both Express and Collectors. Eastbound 401 after that, busy through Salem. On the westbound 401, it's slow approaching Salem. And then after that, not bad at all. There are delays by Islington Express and Collectors to Dixon, but it's really not too bad through that area. A lot lighter than usual for now, because it's likely going to be terrible later. Usually a Friday before a weekend in the summer, it's very light, and yeah, that's what it's been today. Southbound on the 404, delays from south of Finch onto the Don Valley Parkway to south of Lawrence, and northbound on the DVP is slow north of Eglinton to York Mills. Now in town, eastbound Danforth has been closed at Broadview over to Jones. A taste of the Danforth closures are getting underway, and westbound in the process of closing down right now, so those closures going into place at the moment, so just avoid Danforth the rest of the weekend if you're in a car. If you're not in a car, go ahead to the event. So that's going to be closed off until Monday morning. Also happening on city streets up in Stouffville, we had a closure of Main Street Stouffville from Church to Park Drive, all because of a collision, and the repairs are likely going to take all day. Now the thing with that is that Ribfest is taking place there, right around the corner from the collision. So if you're heading to the Stouffville Ribfest, be aware of that closure on Main Street between Church and Park. Now here's Craig Gear.
4: This moving maintenance crew is east of Winston Churchill doing something in the shoulder, but they've blocked off the right lane. Delays from about Ford Drive to east of Winston Churchill. This is eastbound on the QEW. That's really the only delay eastbound. Toronto bound, you've got one as well just at the downside of the Burlington Skyway to about Fairview. Eastbound 403 is filled in now. People headed towards the city from 6 South up to 6 North on and off. Now westbound, we've got delays from Ford Drive to just past Trafalgar, and then busy from Walker's Line to Brant. And Fort Erie bound now from about Centennial Parkway, even maybe Nikola Tesla, on and off from there to approaching Fruitland. 407 ETR driving offers help you beat the traffic while saving big. Create a My Account. Visit 407ETR.com for details. With the forecast, Denise Andriacci.
5: Scattered showers and the risk of thunderstorms today. There's dry moments, but we'll carry this active weather potential on and off throughout the day and night. Our guaranteed high is 27. It will feel more like 34, 35 this afternoon. So it's muggy too. We have a lot of moisture in the air. Our overnight low is 20. For tomorrow, unfortunately, we're starting off the weekend with the chance of showers and thunderstorms Saturday. So once again, that active weather potential throughout southern Ontario. There'll be dry moments tomorrow, but keep an umbrella handy. The guaranteed high today, 27.
1: And right now it's 22 degrees and cloudy with a humidex of 29. And because we made the 680 News Radio weather guarantee yesterday, our jackpot increases to $3,200. Coming up at 9:30, a sweet, sweet summer weekend, just a work day away. Taste of the Danforth Taco Fest and Jerk Fest, some of the big events on tap, along with the potential transit and traffic obstacles you need to know about. 680 News Time, 9:24.
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25: 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She tells Kiss 92.5's Maury Sherman what law enforcement skills she'd love to be bad at.
18: Oh my gosh, I think a bad interrogation would be hysterical. There'd be something about someone getting it so wrong. That would be so fun.
25: Simone also says Broken Lizard, the film's creators and cast, were a riot to work with.
18: Kevin and I trying to learn how to do a Bollywood dance to Time in one weekend was some of the... my stomach hurt, I remember, from laughs.
25: Super Troopers 3 hits theaters today. I'm Eva Fragiscatos.
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1: Now the Dynamic Market Minute with our senior business analyst, Mike Eppel. What are you expecting the impact to be of those jobs numbers, Mike?
7: Widespread, Paul, on a number of fronts. First off, the top line numbers for the job market statistics for July, well above forecast here at home. 75,000 jobs added, according to Stats Canada, last month, and the previous 3 months, 180,000. Full and part-time jobs gaining on both metrics, and the unemployment rate down to 6.4%, two-year low. In the United States, the labor market there, surprisingly, shockingly, some would say, dropped by 23,000. Forecast was for 80,000. And the participation rate saw 260,000 people leave the U.S. workforce last month. That did help drop the U.S. unemployment rate to 4.1% for basically all of the wrong reasons. The currency market is the first to react to this. The Canadian dollar is up a third of a cent, up to 71.70. The probability of an interest rate hike by the U.S. Federal Reserve next month has been dropping steadily. The stock futures are moving up. NASDAQ futures up 230 points. Dow futures up 75. And the S&P futures up 25 points, or a third of a percent. The price for gold has shot higher because of the dropping U.S. greenback. Price for the precious metal right now up $101 at $4,400 an ounce U.S. Price for oil down 55 cents, 76.74. At the Business Center, I'm Mike Eppel.
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1: 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I'm Paul Cook. 680 News Time, 9:30.
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11: Good morning. This is Friday, August 7th. I'm Sarah Parrott.
13: And I'm Irene Preklet. Here's what's making news this hour.
11: A significant gain for jobs in July, with Canada's economy adding tens of thousands of positions, blowing expectations out of the water.
21: Taste of the Danforth is back. The festival returns to the East End today and is set to draw massive crowds to take in the food, music, and best of Greek culture.
22: It's not just souvlaki on the menu this weekend. Jerkfest, a diversity fest, and the return of Rush. Just a snapshot of what's in store. The big question, though, will Mother Nature play nice?
13: And we'll soon get more details on arrests made in connection with last month's mass deadly shooting at Salsa on St. Clair.
23: The Kawhi Leonard saga continues for Toronto with a new wrinkle. We've got more from the Blue Jays as they take on Philly tonight, plus the latest from the National Bank Open. Sports at 45.
7: The July jobs reports for Canada and the U.S. sending shockwaves through the market, with the Canadian dollar spiking as the Canadian unemployment rate is down to a two-year low, and the U.S. jobs market lost jobs last month. Business at 56.
11: 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Traffic and weather together are the ones. Here's Craig Gear.
4: Some delays and a few issues, like a new crash on the westbound QEW at Ford Drive. It's in the left lane, jamming up the drive a bit. It's slow Ford Drive to about Trafalgar, but after you get by this crash, you get back to up to speed for a little bit. A little bit of a tease, and then it slows to Trafalgar again. And then slow Walker's Lane to Branson, Nikola Tesla to approaching Fruitland. Toronto Bound, slow Burlington Skyway just on the downside to about Fairview. And then you're in the clear until you come up to this moving maintenance crew. They are east of Winston Churchill, working in the right lane. Not sure where they'll exit, but they're east of Winston Churchill, and you've got a bit of a slowdown there. Gardner's not too bad on the eastbound side now, just a bit slow. Leftovers from Jameson and through the Jarvis ramp. Northbound DVP busy approaching Eglinton to York Mills. Southbound slow, south of Finch to south of Lawrence. Watch out for a new issue on the westbound 401 approaching Morningside in the Express. Traffic spotter saying it's tire debris, and it's been deposited across all the lanes. With the forecast, here's Denise Andriacci.
5: Mostly to partly cloudy conditions today, so some sunny, dry moments at times, but the chance of showers and the risk of thunderstorms is on and off. And we are going to see some accumulation here across the GTA throughout the day and night. So that chance of active weather persists late tonight as we drop to a low of 20. The guaranteed high today, 27.
24: Right now at Pearson Airport, mostly cloudy skies, 22 degrees, a humidex of 29. 680 News Time, 9:33.
11: We have breaking news on the economy. July was a fantastic month for job growth, with Canada adding tens of thousands of positions, lowering the unemployment rate to 6.4%.
13: 680's Mike Eppel is at the Business Centre and joins us live with the latest data from Statistics Canada that has smashed expectations. Good morning, Mike.
7: Yeah, good morning, Irene. The Canadian employment statistics certainly defied all of the skeptics, as the forecast was for just maybe 10,000 to 15,000 jobs added. Instead, it was 75,000 jobs gained last month, well above forecast, and the gains nearly split evenly between full-time and part-time jobs. Youth unemployment levels dropped as well. Ontario led the gains on a provincial basis, up by 51,000, even though this province does face arguably the biggest challenge from U.S. tariffs. The unemployment rate dropping to 6.4%. It's down over a half a percent from where it was as recently as last September. It indicates a tightening jobs market and, again, kind of goes along with the second quarter economic statistics that were better than forecast for GDP growth. You compare and contrast what was being reported out of the States this morning with the U.S. labor market losing 23,000 jobs in the previous months, revised lower. That's raising all sorts of questions about current economic policy stateside. At the Business Center, I'm Mike Eppel.
11: A summertime staple has returned to Toronto, with the city's Greektown neighborhood about to be filled with the smell of souvlaki on the grill. 680 Sophia Vavaroutsos is there and has more on Taste of the Danforth, which kicks off later today following a two-year pause.
0: The festival signs are up. The main stage is set near Danforth and Logan, in between the white pillars of Alexandros Square, and residents are sharing their Taste of the Danforth recommendations.
3: Well, I hate to give away the secret, but there's a little Sicilian cafe at Chester and Danforth, and they have the best coffee on the Danforth.
6: Bring a lot of cash and go to Wana Shawarma for sure.
0: The festival's highly anticipated return after 2 years off begins at 6 this evening. Police say they're ramping up security, but most out this morning tell me they're not that concerned

0: Derby Stadium with Leila Fernandez looking to advance at 1:40 this afternoon. Rush returns. The Toronto Rockers kicking off a four-night stay at Scotiabank Arena. You can still get tickets, but they'll set you back at least $1,500 apiece. As for the weather, we're seeing some pop-up showers this morning across the GTHA, but some good news from Chief Meteorologist Natasha Ramsahai.
1: The rest of the afternoon for Toronto is good. So if you are heading out to Taste of the Danforth, the storm risk is going to be highest north of Steeles later this afternoon.
0: Not so much for tomorrow, with on-and-off storms expected between 10 a.m. and 10 p.m. For a full rundown of your weekend need to know, head to toronto.citynews.ca. I'm Scott Burnett.
2: The police chief is set to provide an update later today on last month's deadly shooting at Salson St. Clair. Myron Demkew says the investigation continues, but the people responsible have been apprehended. He's expected to reveal more details in a news conference coming up at 11 this morning. Officers have said the shooting was targeted and the victims knew each other. Five other people were hurt.
3: Premier Doug Ford is calling on the Prime Minister to extend the suspension of the federal excise tax on gas and diesel. Ford wrote a letter to Mark Carney this morning urging him to extend it until at least January 1st or even make it permanent. The last day for the gas tax holiday will be September 7th. Carney announced it in April, the day after he secured a majority government.
2: This is 680 News Radio. A government report finds the number of critical U.S. air defense missiles is extremely low. ABC's Rachel Scott reports from Washington.
4: According to one estimate, the war has used up two-thirds of America's Patriot missiles and more than a half of its long-range missile interceptors. Sources tell ABC News the president backed away from his latest major threat against Iran, in part after his top advisors warned about the potential impact a major escalation would have on the interceptor stockpile. Iran mocking the president for repeatedly abandoning his threats. The regime's top negotiator calling it theater diplomacy on loop and a failed strategy.
2: Each missile reportedly costs about $4 million and can take as long as 2 years to make.
3: The Toronto Argos finally got to play at home last night and picked up the win. 680 Simon Bennett has more.
5: Sounds not heard along the lake shore in 307 days. That's former Blue Jay Kevin Pillar banging the drum, by the way. The Toronto Argos forced away from BMO Field because of the World Cup. They have been operating their home base in Guelph until now. A welcome return with the 16,000-plus who cheered them on to the win. Despite turnovers, Chad Kelly at quarterback threw four interceptions, but the Argos got it done against Calgary. Brady Lister, the winning field goal from just 11 yards out in the final seconds as Toronto won 33-30. Despite not having a home until now, respectable 4-4. And now they're on the road again. So cruel. They face the Elks in Edmonton August 15th. I'm Simon Bennett.
2: And starting today, the city is once again opening the Bentways Figure Eight Skate Trail for roller skating under the Gardner. The 220-meter Figure Eight Trail, located next to Fort York, opened in 2018 as part of the Urban Space Project. The trail will open at 6:30 tonight with a special two-for-one offer on skate rentals, a DJ, market vendors, and performances. Coming up in 30 seconds, we'll check on the price of gas.
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2: This report is brought to you by City of Toronto. A couple of new issues. A crash on the South 400 approaching Highway 89, where the right lane's blocked off, and a delay there. And then not too bad on the rest of the southbound 400. No delays on the northbound 400 for now. Westbound 403, it's a crash. New one coming in. It's approaching King in the right lane. Delays pretty slow from Waterdown. On and off delays. Westbound QBW, a crash at Ford Drives in the left lane. Delays Ford Drive to Trafalgar. Walker's Line to Brampton. Slow from about Nikola Tesla to approaching Fruitland. And Toronto Bound gets a bit slow around that same zone, around Nikola Tesla, from Fruitland, on and off. And then it's busy Burlington Skyway to Fairview. Watch out for the maintenance crew. They're east of the Winston Churchill area. I lost track of them, but they're still out here, according to the MTO. Delays, I can see, from Ford Drive to east of Winston Churchill. So they're working in the right lane. They might take a second one. They might just stay in that right lane. We'll keep an eye on it, but there's maintenance happening here this morning, and it's on the eastbound QBW, still going. Keep people and pets safer. Always keep your dog on a leash in public. Learn more at toronto.ca/leashyourdog. A message from the City of Toronto. With the forecast, Denise Andriachi.
3: 27 is our guaranteed high today. The chance of showers and thunderstorms persists on and off throughout the day and night. We'll drop to a low of 20 overnight. It's warm and muggy for Saturday, but also a little unsettled. So unfortunately, we carry this active weather threat into the start of the weekend. So eyes to the skies for Saturday. It won't be all day rain and storms, but there's definitely moments where we'll have an impact. Sunday, though, absolutely lovely. Sunny and seasonal near 27. The guaranteed high today, 27 degrees.
4: Right now at Pearson Airport, mostly cloudy, 22 degrees. Factor in the humidity, though, and it feels like 29. 680 News Time, 943.
5: Now time for the market update. Here's Mike Eppel.
6: Hey, Sarah. Good morning. Morning, Irene. Looking at the market reaction to the jobs data in for Canada and the U.S. this morning, with the Canadian labor market outperforming by a wide margin, adding 75,000 jobs in July. In the United States, the labor market there lost 23,000. That has large implications for the U.S. Federal Reserve. It might take a Fed rate hike off the table for September. Up go the markets in reaction. The Dow Jones up 130, the Nasdaq's up 245, a jump of almost 1%. The TSX gaining 222. A lot of that has to do with another surge for gold stocks. The gold sector this week is up nearly, quick calculation, 15%, because gold is moving up $114 now at $44.12, up 10% on the week so far. The Canadian dollar up a third of a cent, 71.69 cents U.S. At the Business Center, I'm Mike Eppel.
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5: Cloudy in downtown Toronto. 23 degrees feels like 29. Good morning. I'm Sarah Parrott.
4: And I'm Irene Preklett. Here are the top stories this hour.
5: A significant gain for jobs in July, with Canada's economy adding tens of thousands of positions, blowing expectations out of the water. Statistics Canada says the country saw the creation of 75,000 jobs last month, beating the prediction of just 15,000. This has ticked the unemployment rate lower to 6.4%. After two long years, the taste of the Danforth North makes its triumphant return to Greektown this weekend. The festival kicks off tonight at 6 o'clock. It runs till midnight. Tomorrow it's on noon to midnight and Sunday noon till 10. Danforth is currently closed between Broadview and Jones. It won't reopen until Monday morning. 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Good morning, Vrajesh Dave.
10: Hey, good morning, Sarah. Well, so much around the Kawhi Leonard investigation as new reporting now from Pablo Torre and his show uncover another side deal possibly for the two-time NBA Finals MVP. Kawhi and the Clippers reportedly circumventing the salary cap through another deal with scoreboard maker Daktronics. And this has yet to be uncovered officially, and the new detail has yet to be responded to by the NBA as they continue to investigate. Daktronics, meanwhile, saying they weren't aware of any deal and are allowing the investigation to unfold. The Raptors, of course, agreeing to bring Kawhi back to the six this offseason for Brandon Ingram, Grady Dick, and a package of picks. The Blue Jays, meanwhile, looking to finish off the road swing with a weekend battle against the Phillies. They're 3.5 games back of a wild card spot right now as Jose Suriano gets ready to make his Toronto debut. You can catch it on Sportsnet starting at 6:30. And by the way, Kevin Gausman's expected to make his Cubs debut tonight as well. Chicago's got Kansas City just after 8 o'clock. More from the National Bank Open today. Layla Annie Fernandez in singles play in the round of 32 against Mita Andreeva. She won the French Open. The local crowd also backing Alex Ayala of the Philippines. She'll take on Katie McNally later tonight. Also today, Coco Gauff versus Maria Sakkari, and Taylor Townsend's up against Belinda Bencic. And with the NFL's preseason Hall of Fame game now done, some business. Reports have the Bills reaching a four-year deal with Osiris Torrance at just over $78 million. Plus, the Stephon Diggs to the Commanders deal is now official as well. The preseason really gets going next Thursday with the first full slate of games. Sports at 15 and 45 past every hour, anytime at sportsnet.ca.
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5: 680 News Time, 948. At least seven people, including the 14-year-old suspect's grandparents, are dead after a school shooting in Thailand, just outside of Bangkok. ABC's Britt Clennett has more details.
14: Thai police say the suspect killed his grandparents at home before going on this rampage at his school on the outskirts of Bangkok. Authorities saying he used a 9mm handgun belonging to his grandfather. This is the second deadly school shooting in Thailand this year, now renewing calls for tighter gun control.
5: Officials say over 30 people were injured and the shooter died after turning the gun on himself. A new poll suggests if Toronto's mayoral election were held today, Olivia Chow would keep her job at City Hall. The Liaison Strategies poll released this morning shows Chow leads her closest rival by 7 percentage points, while the campaign's latest contender has some work to do. Among decided and leading voters, Chow sits at 47%. Former city councillor Brad Bradford has 40%, while newcomer and former conservative minister Chris Alexander's at 10%. Alexander, who served as Prime Minister Stephen Harper's immigration minister, is considered relatively unknown to Torontonians, with only 14% of those polled having a favorable impression of him. Chow's numbers as mayor remain steady but split, with her current approval rating sitting at 50%, down from 51% the previous survey. Coming up in 60 seconds, traffic and weather. 680 News Time, 950.
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2: 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It's a thunderstorm rolling through the Burlington Skyway, the 403, and the bits of the QEW. So lots of, it's a show, it's a light show, and we've got delays associated with that. Some problems going on too. So Toronto Bound QEW is busy, Fruitland to Fairview on and off. This is weather related. We'll see what happens once the cell moves on out. And then it's maintenance east of Winston Churchill, where the right lane's blocked off. Delays from Ford Drive to east of Winston Churchill. The Gardner slows through Jameson and lining up at the ramp to Jarvis, but not as bad as last report. So things are improving there. Westbound, Gardner's great. QEW, hey, look, the crash has gone at Ford Drive. All lanes open. Delays Ford Drive to Trafalgar. Walker's line to Brant, almost beginning around third line on and off. To Brant. So really starting to fill in here. Might be weather related as well, but it was busy before the weather rolled through as well. As people are headed 40 rebound. And busy Nikola Tesla to approaching Fruitland. We had a crash on the westbound 403 approaching King. That's been cleared away. We've got a bit of a delay on the eastbound 403. We mentioned this. And it's from Wilson to east of the link. And then, yeah, it might be somewhat weather-related as well. A crash on the southbound 400 approaching Highway 89, where the right lane's blocked, and a delay as you get through that crash. Northbound 400 is slow north of 89 as you come to meet the southbound visual distraction. Struggling with debt? 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With the forecast, here's Denise Andriacci.
3: 27 is our guaranteed high today, feeling into the mid-30s with that humidity later this afternoon. So it is a warm and muggy day today, along with the chance of showers and thunderstorms. There's dry moments, there'll be some sunny breaks at times, but eyes to the skies. And of course, if you hear thunder, get indoors. We have that active weather potential on Saturday as well. So on and off shower potential and the risk of thunderstorms Saturday. But again, those dry moments squeezed in there. On Sunday, it's perfect. Sunny and seasonal near 27. The guaranteed high today, 27 degrees.
1: Right now in downtown Toronto, it is cloudy and 23. Feels like 29. 680 News Time, 9:53.
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1: Next year's Met Gala theme has been revealed, and it's not sitting well with the fashion world.
22: British designer John Galliano will be celebrated at the 2027 Met Gala with an exhibition offering a retrospective of his decades-long career. The decision is controversial because in 2011, Galliano was convicted of a hate crime for his anti-Semitic outburst, which was caught on video. The choice to highlight the 65-year-old designer comes from lead chair of the Met Gala, Anna Wintour. She defended the decision, saying his career isn't defined by a moment, and the exhibition won't shy away from any of the darkness in his past. In a statement, the Costume Institute curator also said the exhibition intends to address the controversy. Galliano is best known for his work at Dior and Givenchy, and earlier this year he signed on for a two-year creative partnership with Zara. I'm Eva Fragiscados.
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1: Now the Dynamic Market Minute. Here's Mike Eppel.
24: Hey, Sarah, good morning. Watching the markets here. Respond to the jobs data in for Canada and the U.S. this morning, with the Canadian economy greatly outperforming all estimates, adding 75,000 jobs in the United States, a big overestimation on what the American economy was going to do last month, as it actually lost 23,000 non-farm payroll jobs, and the unemployment rate did fall to 4.1%, but that was because 250,000 Americans exited the labor force. That is dropping the possibility or probability of a U.S. interest rate hike in early September. It's lifting the markets. The TSX is up 161 points, half of a percent. That has a lot to do with what's going on in the gold trade. The price for gold surging for a fourth day in a row, with a dropping U.S. greenback. Gold is up $116 at $44.16. The gold stock's up by about 5% as a group in the early trade on the TSX. Wall Street's got the Dow Jones up 70 points. NASDAQ's higher by 194. That's 0.75%. The leadership on the U.S. trade. Once again, we've got those tech heavyweights, including SpaceX up 4%. Palantir's up 4.75%. Intel and Tesla both up by 1.5%. The oil trade still waiting for any kind of confirmation, and the mixed messages related to the reopening of the Strait of Hormuz coming from the Trump administration versus the narrative out of Iran. The price for oil is down 18 cents at $77.11. The price for Bitcoin up $600 at $65,000 US. And as for the Canadian dollar, with the dropping US greenback, the loonie's up a third of a cent at a multi-week high at 71.68 cents US. The exchange rate at $1.39.5. At the Business Center, I'm Mike Eppel.
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1: Orangeville is cloudy and 20 degrees. Niagara Falls, rain and 23. Downtown Toronto, cloudy and 23. It feels like 30. 680 News Time, 10 o'clock.
23: Number one for breaking news, traffic, and weather. 680 News Radio, Toronto.
1: Good morning. This is Friday, August 7th. I'm Irene Preklett.
34: And I'm Sarah Parrott. Here's what's making news this hour.
1: While many people have been on holiday, Canada's job market has not, creating more jobs than expected last month.
35: One of the city's biggest street festivals is back after a two-year pause. Taste of the Danforth starts today and is set to draw massive crowds to Greektown.
36: It's going to be a jam-packed weekend in the city with food festivals, the return of Rush, even fun for your furry family members. I'll have a rundown as well as details on what role Mother Nature will be playing in your plans.
34: And despite the rain, the loon is ready to go with Cottage Country traffic starting for the day at 10:09.
2: The NBA's investigation into Kawhi Leonard just added a new chapter. We've got more from the National Bank Open, and the Blue Jays are up against the Phillies. Sports at 15.
24: A surprisingly strong July labor market performance for Canada, lifting the loonie. The markets are on the move higher as the U.S. unexpectedly lost jobs last month. Business at 26.
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4: This report is brought to you by Loblaws. Westbound 401, it's construction again. They've set up between Bennett and, around Bennett is what they're saying today. So the left lane is going to be blocked off once they do set that up. Slow on the West 401, 412 to Salem, and then Islington Express Collectors to Dixon. Eastbound 401, busy, approaching 6 North to east of 6 South. 427 to the 400 through Keele and the Collectors and through Salem. A delay on the South 400. It's a crash. The reason? Approaching 89. The right lane's blocked there. South 404 DVP. Slow south of Finch to south of Lawrence through Don Mills. You've got a delay on the Garner that's non-existent at the moment. But the QEW, different story, delays 4 Drive to Trafalgar and 3rd Line to the Burlington Skyway on and off. Nikola Tesla to approaching Fruitland as well. Big thunderstorm rolling through along this area, so extra busy, of course, if you're driving in this type of rain. You know it well. Toronto-bound QEW slow Fruitland to Fairview, mostly weather-related, and then busy with the construction and lane realignment. So this crew is east of Winston Churchill. Gets a bit slow through Dorval with that lane realignment, but it's backed up from 4 Drive to east of Winston Churchill with this moving maintenance, and they are working in the right lane. A crash on the West 403 approaching Kings in the right lane. Delays from Waterdown. 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
5: 27 is the guaranteed high today. It will feel more like 34, 35 this afternoon. We do have sunny breaks and dry moments, but the chance of showers and the risk of thunderstorms is on and off throughout the day. So we could see additional accumulation of about 5 to 10 millimeters. Tonight, chance of showers and thunderstorms, a low near 20. The guaranteed high today, 27.
34: Right now in downtown Toronto, it's cloudy, 23 degrees. It feels like 30. 680 News Time, 10:03.
3: Canada's job market continues to exceed expectations. The latest numbers from StatsCan show 75,000 jobs were created last month. Economists had been predicting 15,000.
34: And the unemployment rate has fallen to the lowest level in 2 years. 680's Mike Eppel has more details from the Business Center.
24: The country's unemployment rate is now matched a two-year low, dropping to 6.4% for July as the job creation was evenly split between full and part-time positions. Ontario leading the provincial numbers last month with more than 51,000 jobs added. The 75,000 jobs print for the Canadian labor market was well above the consensus estimates, led by wholesale and retail, finance, professional services, and construction. While private sector hiring was strong, the public sector pulled back for a second consecutive month. Youth unemployment levels also dropped to the lowest level since early 2024. Meantime, in the United States, tough times for the Trump administration as non-farm payrolls fell unexpectedly by 23,000 for July, with steep revisions lower for the previous 2 months. Mike Eppel, 680 News Radio.
3: Well, what was once a Toronto summer staple is back after a bit of a pause. The Taste of the Danforth returns tonight after a two-year break. 680 Sophia Favaruzos is in Greektown near Pape, where they'll soon be firing up the grills.
8: Taste of the Danforth makes its highly anticipated return this evening, celebrating Greek culture. And after 2 years, residents say they're mostly looking forward to it.
10: I think it's nice. It's good for the area. It brings in business and camaraderie with the community.
11: Well, it'd be interesting to see if they've changed anything from years past. Maybe a better variety of food, hopefully it's not super packed.
12: It's great that it's coming back, but also I'm a little bit, like, wary about it just because of, like, the things that kind of have been happening with other festivals.
8: Police say they will be ramping up security. The festival is also leading to road closures. Danforth is closed from Jones to Broadview all weekend. It's set to reopen at 3 Monday morning. Festival fun starts at 6 this evening with music, vendors, and, of course, lots of Greek food. At Pape and Danforth, Sophia Favaruzzo, 680 News Radio.
34: This is 680 News Radio. The Taste of the Danforth is just one of multiple major events taking place across the city this weekend. Also on tap, rain. 680 Scott Burnett has more.
36: Jerkfest will bring the best of Caribbean culture and, of course, some mouthwatering food options all weekend long at Centennial Park. If you're looking for some fun for your furry family members, bring Fido to Doggy Fest at Roundhouse Park across from Rogers Center on Sunday with a doggy ball pit, photo ops, and vendors. And the day is finally here when one of Toronto's most iconic rock bands returns to YYZ. Monday warrior, mean strike. Rush kicks off four nights at Scotiabank Arena tonight, their first show in TO since 2015 and their first outing since the death of drummer Neil Peart. It should stay relatively dry this afternoon and evening in the city. Chief Meteorologist Natasha Ramsahai tells us tomorrow is a different story.
0: Tomorrow it's on and off storms from about 10 a.m. right through till 10 p.m. So there's a 12-hour window with on and off multiple storms.
36: For a full rundown of weekend need to know, head to toronto.citynews.ca. I'm Scott Burnett.
34: Toronto Police Chief Myron Demkew says arrests have been made in the fatal shooting at Salsa on St. Clair. Additional details are expected to be revealed in about an hour's time at a news conference. Two men were killed in the gunfire July 11th and five others were hurt.
6: Well, it's been almost 4 months since the Carney government suspended the federal excise tax on gas, but that is set to expire 1 month from today. Premier Doug Ford is among those calling on the Prime Minister to extend the tax break until at least January 1st. The federal Conservatives have also asked for an extension. The tax break was put into effect after the U.S. war in Iran sent gas prices soaring.
34: A closure of Eastern Avenue around the DVP starts tonight. 680's Jordan Kerr with those details.
7: Starting at 9 o'clock this evening, Eastern Avenue will be closed over the DVP from Sumac to Broadview as a bridge rehabilitation project continues. Adelaide will also be closed from Power Street to Eastern Avenue. The on-ramp to the northbound DVP from Eastern will also be closed. Now, this closure is in place until 5:30 Monday morning. There'll also be nightly closures of the southbound DVP ramp to Richmond for this project going through the weekend and next week until Thursday morning. From 10:30 p.m. till 5:30 a.m., the ramp will be closed with one exception. Tonight into tomorrow morning, the southbound DVP ramp to Richmond will be closed until 10 a.m. So if you're heading downtown early tomorrow, keep that in mind. Jordan Kerr, 680 News Radio.
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34: 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Enpro predicts the price will rise 2 cents at midnight to $1.64.9 a liter. 680 News Time, 10:09. Time for cottage country traffic on the nines. Good morning, Colette Desjardins.
17: Irene, good morning. 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Right now, looking at northbound 400, we're seeing delays approaching Highway 89 up to north of it. And that's probably because of the problems southbound on the 400 there. If you're heading eastbound on the 401, it's busy through Salem. And noticing Toronto bound on the QEW, busy from the 403 ramp all the way to North Shore. And then you'll find it busy on the Fort Erie bound QEW, and this is basically from past Centennial to approaching Fruitland. With cottage country traffic on the nines, I'm Colette Desjardins.
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5: This report is brought to you by the Big Apple. A bunch of issues popping up, and it's getting to be one of those kind of drives now. Weather delays and issues. So eastbound 401, traffic spotter saying approaching Guelph Line, we have got a vehicle that's picking up some debris, and they're blocking off the left lane. Delays from east of Highway 6 South. Westbound 401 west of Bayview in the Express. New problem here. It's a stalled vehicle that's taken out the right lane, and delays from west of the 404 to about Young. Alternating Express collectors. Crash on the south 400 approaching Highway 89 with the right lane blocked, and that's causing a delay. Eastbound QEW, good stuff. It looks like that moving maintenance crew is done east of Winston Churchill. You still have a delay eastbound through Winston Churchill anymore. So that lane got reopened, and everyone's now getting slow around here, Ontario. Now I'm looking to see if maybe that maintenance crew is going to pop up around here, Ontario. It seems to be just volume getting through that zone. I don't see the crew, but we'll keep an eye out. They are doing maintenance, so they might be back. Problems on the westbound 403. New stalled vehicle approaching Eglinton in the collectors in the left lane. Delays from just past the 401 in the collectors. And a crash on the west 403 approaching King in the right lane. Delays from Waterdown. Try the Big Apple's famous apple bread. 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And now serving the renowned pea meal bacon sandwich from Carousel Bakery at the St. Lawrence Market. The Big Apple, exit 497 off the 401 or thebigapple.ca. With the forecast, Denise Andriacci.
21: The chance of showers and risk of thunderstorms is on and off throughout the day today. So eyes to the skies. If you hear thunder, make sure you get indoors. It's not a complete write-off today, but we do have this unsettled active weather pattern that has set up through the region for today and tomorrow. So again, we could have these impacts with isolated storms on Saturday. It's also very muggy today and tomorrow. A humidex in the mid to upper 30s. Today's guaranteed high, 27.
34: Right now in downtown Toronto, we have a cloudy sky. It's 23 degrees, feels like 30. 680 News Time, 10:13.
3: With less than 3 months to go until Torontonians choose their next mayor, a new poll is taking into account the latest candidate to enter the race. The Liaison Strategies poll shows Olivia Chow continues to lead the pack with 47% support, and Brad Bradford has 40%. Newcomer, former Conservative Cabinet Minister Chris Alexander, is sitting at just 10%. Alexander may have some work to do, as the poll also suggests that more than 60% of those asked were not familiar with him. Still to come, the day's top stories, then sports.
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3: Oh, a little slow. It's Friday. It is 23 degrees, a humidex of 30. Good morning. I'm Irene Preklet.
34: And I'm Sarah Parrott. Here are the top stories this hour.
3: Meanwhile, Canada added a whopping 75,000 jobs in July as the unemployment rate fell to its lowest level in 2 years to 6.4%. Most of the job gains in July were split between full and part-time work, and Ontario added the most jobs of any province. Toronto's Greektown is in the spotlight this weekend with the Taste of the Danforth returning tonight after a two-year break. There is also expected to be an increased police presence after the shooting on Salsa on St. Clair. Meanwhile, Toronto's police chief says arrests have been made in that shooting. Details are expected to be revealed in 45 minutes' time. Coming up after sports, we've got Cottage Country traffic. Now, time for sports from Sportsnet 590, The Fan for Zhesh. Dave.
0: Irene, a fresh twist in the Kawhi Leonard drama this offseason, with the NBA and a firm still looking into salary cap circumvention allegations around the two-time finals MVP and the LA Clippers. New reporting from Pablo Torre early this morning say another side deal may have been ongoing during Kawhi's time with the Clips, with scoreboard manufacturer Daktronics. Now, the company's already said they weren't aware of any deal, while neither Kawhi's camp nor the NBA or the Clippers have commented so far. Sportsnet's Michael Grange and several others say they don't believe the investigation will wrap anytime soon. The Raptors preseason begins in just under 2 months. Stateside, the Blue Jays are in the city of brotherly love tonight as they go head-to-head against the Phillies. Toronto's coming in 3.5 games back of a wildcard spot after dropping their one-off in Chicago yesterday. It's going to be Jose Soriano's debut for Toronto as well. Starts at 6:30 on Sportsnet. Should probably get to see Kevin Gausman make his Cubs debut tonight as well. Chicago's got Kansas City at 8 o'clock. To tennis at the National Bank Open, Leyla Annie Fernandez is in singles play again in the round of 32 against Mira Andreeva. The Toronto crowd also backing the young phenom Alex Ayala. She'll take on Katie McNally later today. And back to some hockey. The Hlinka Gretzky Cup continues in Edmonton. Canada's got a semifinal showdown against Finland. That's tonight at 7 o'clock. Sports at 15 and 45 past every hour. Anytime at sportsnet.ca.
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3: At least, 7 people have been killed in Thailand's deadliest school shooting in years. The prime minister says the suspected 14-year-old gunman is dead. CNN's Jonathan Head is there.
10: Well, the prime minister has suggested that the boy might have been stressed. The teachers who've taught him here say that he was actually a very good student, quiet, hadn't showed no obvious behavioral issues. The exact motive, or the reason why he went on this shooting spree, frankly, is something that's too soon to say. The police are suggesting that he used his grandfather's gun. It was a handgun. He certainly had a lot of ammunition, and the police have been surprised at how accurate he was in shooting.
3: Officials say the suspect took his own life. 680 News Time, 1019. That is time for Cottage Country traffic on the nines. Here's Colette Desjardins.
17: Thanks, Irene. 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If you're heading northbound on the 400, we've got delays approaching Highway 89 to north of it, and that's all because of southbound problems approaching 89. And then looking at the eastbound 401, delays east of Westney to east of Salem. Past that, looks great out to the 35-115 and over to Belleville. And then Fort Erie bound on the QEW, just minor delays. It's a little bit busy from North Shore Boulevard to approaching the Burlington Skyway Bridge. It's getting busy over the Burlington Skyway, but also getting busy just past Centennial Parkway. With Cottage Country traffic on the nines, I'm Colette Desjardins.
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3: That is time for Rogers Xfinity Internet. Traffic and weather together on the ones. Here's Craig Gere.
5: All right. Well, this report brought to you by the Big Apple. We do have some problems, and I was looking for a new one on the northbound DVP. I'm certain there was definitely something approaching Lawrence, but it's not there now for sure. Nothing, no lanes blocked there. But you've got a delay from approaching Eglinton up to Lawrence, and a southbound delay as well, meeting up with the northbound issue, it looks like. But we were just a little too late calling the Toronto Transportation to go take a look, and whatever was there is gone. So that's good news, but still with delays left over here. Southbound 404 DVP is slow from Finch now, south of Finch to south of Lawrence, and a bit busy through Don Mills. Problem on the eastbound 401. So it looks like delays on and off from Town Line now to approaching Guelph Line. Debris cleanup in the left lane, according to traffic spotters. Slow 427 to the 400 Express and Collectors, and then through Keele and the Collectors. Westbound 401. They're doing construction again. This didn't jam up the drive while I was working anyway through Bennett, but they're setting up again. So just heads up. They'll be out that way. Now slow 412 to Salem. The problem west of Bayview and the Express cleared out. Delays west of the 404 to about Yonge. And then from Islington to Dixon. Still with crash cleanup on the southbound 400. Delays each way, but southbound as you approach Highway 89 gets busy thanks to this crash in the right lane. Westbound 403 approaching Eglinton. Stalled vehicle in the Collectors and the left lane. Delays from just about the 401 in the Collectors. And then from Waterdown to approaching King. Delays on the West 403. It's a crash in the right lane. The Big Apple is so much more than a great rest stop with fun free activities like mini putt, a children's carousel, petting zoo, and more. The Big Apple, exit 497 off the 401 or thebigapple.ca. With the forecast, Denise Andriachi.
21: Scattered showers and the risk of thunderstorms today. There's dry moments, but we'll carry this active weather potential on and off throughout the day and night. Our guaranteed high is 27. It will feel more like 34, 35 this afternoon. So it's muggy, too. We have a lot of moisture in the air. Our overnight low is 20. For tomorrow, unfortunately, we're starting off the weekend with the chance of showers and thunderstorms Saturday. So once again, that active weather potential throughout southern Ontario. There'll be dry moments tomorrow, but keep an umbrella handy. The guaranteed high today, 27.
3: Right now at Pearson Airport, mostly cloudy skies, 22 degrees, a humidex of 30. 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
3: The wildfire situation in British Columbia continues to rage out of control. The premier has welcomed fire crews from Mexico, with more expected to arrive from across Canada and the globe. There are currently 103 wildfires burning out of control in the province. Coming up, your Market Minute.
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3: 680 News Time, 10:26. That's time for the Dynamic Market Minute. Here's Mike Eppel. Okay, we will try and get back to Mike just a little later on. Let's take a look at what is happening on the markets right now. The TSX is up 140 points to 36,276. The Dow Jones is higher by 73, while the S&P 500 is higher by 20. The NASDAQ is up 180. Crude futures gaining 40 cents to 77.69. We'll see if Mike Eppel is there. Mike.
19: Hey, Irene, good morning. Yes, indeed, the market's way up here. And this is in reaction to the jobs data for the month of July that we got in from StatsCan and the U.S. Labor Department, with the numbers here far exceeding expectations. 65,000 jobs, or excuse me, 75,000 for the month of July. In the States, they lost 23,000 last month. So there are big implications here on a number of fronts, politically, economically, from an interest rate standpoint at central banks. And it's working its way through the markets. I'm looking at bond yields. Treasury yields in the States dropping. The Canada 10-year rate is actually coming up a little bit. The TSX adding 186 points, as you mentioned, by 0.5%. Big winners on Bay Street this morning, gold stocks, because a dropping U.S. dollar is further propelling gold higher by $100 an ounce up to $4,400. So that's been a big winner this week. The gold price has gone up by about 10% since Monday. On Wall Street, the Dow right now up 168. The Canadian dollar is up 0.4 cents. At a multi-week high, at 71.75 cents U.S. At the Business Center, I'm Mike Eppel.
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3: 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Time for Cottage Country Traffic. Here's Colette Desjardins.
17: This report brought to you by Foodland. If you're on the eastbound 401 at Brock Road, we've got a stalled vehicle blocking the right lane. And then you'll find volume. It is slow from east of Westney to east of Salem. Northbound on the 400 at King Road, we've got a stalled vehicle blocking the right lane. And then you're going to find delays approaching 89 up to north of it because there's a collision on the southbound side and everybody's slowing down to take a look at it. With Cottage Country Traffic on the 9s, I'm Colette Desjardins.
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34: Good morning. This is Friday, August 7th. I'm Sarah Parrott.
3: And I'm Irene Preklett. Here's what's making news this hour.
34: The July jobs report is surpassing expectations as the economy sees a significant gain, pushing the unemployment rate lower for a third straight month.
4: Massive street festival makes its return to the city. Taste of the Danforth is back this weekend for the first time in 2 years, and the celebration of Greek culture kicks off today.
6: Tennis and food fests and concerts. Oh my, it's going to be a busy one in the city this weekend, as long as you don't mind a little bit of rain. But if you can brave the storm, it should be a fun one.
7: Another layer uncovered in the Kawhi Leonard saga. We've got more from the Blue Jays as they check out Philly for the weekend. And the latest from the National Bank Open, sports at 45.
19: Triple-digit gains across the board for North American benchmarks, reacting to the latest figures and facts on jobs for Canada and the U.S. for July. The Canadian dollar gaining over a third of a cent. Business at 56.
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34: It's time for Rogers Xfinity Internet. Traffic and weather together on the ones. Here's Craig Gear.
5: This report is brought to you by MedPoint Healthcare debris cleanup on the eastbound 401, according to traffic spotters. So approaching Guelph Line. This might be clear, but you still have delays on and off from Town Line all the way through to approaching Guelph Line. So if you need to get onto the East 401 between the Tri-Cities and here, well, it's a headache. Slow on the East 401, 427 to the 400, through Keel and just the collectors. Westbound delays, 412 to Salem, passing the 404 slows to Yonge, and then Islington to Dixon. The crash on the South 400 approaching Highway 89, that's all cleared. Got a couple problems on the 403 westbound, approaching Eglinton in the collector. Stalled vehicle taking out the left lane. Did it just clear away? Yes, it is gone. All lanes open. It's going to take a little while to get back up to speed. It's trying, though. Delays from the 401 in the collectors approaching Eglinton. And then West 403 approaching King. Reports of a crash here. It's actually looking a little better westbound. Delays are pretty non-existent on the westbound side. Eastbound from approaching 6 South all the way to the QEW, on and off delays. 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The forecast, Denise Andriachi.
21: Mostly to partly cloudy conditions today, so some sunny, dry moments at times, but the chance of showers and the risk of thunderstorms is on and off. And we are going to see some accumulation here across the GTA throughout the day and night. So that chance of active weather persists late tonight as we drop to a low of 20. The guaranteed high today, 27.
34: Right now at Pearson Airport, mostly cloudy skies, 22 degrees. Factor in the humidity, though, and it feels like 30. 680 News Time, 10:33. It's a tale of two different job markets today. Canada's economy outperformed in July, gaining 75,000 jobs, which has dropped the unemployment rate.
3: South of the border, meantime, it's a different headline, losses. 680's Mike Eppel's at the Business Center, breaking it all down.
19: The July labor market stats extended a series of surprisingly strong monthly results, with job gains split nearly evenly between full-time and part-time positions. And retail, trade, and other sectors leading the way. Construction and manufacturing, along with self-employment, accounted for over half of the overall increase. Private sector jobs rose by 57,000, offset by a 27,000 job drop in the public sector. Ontario led the way provincially with more than 51,000 jobs added. The unemployment rate dropping to a two-year low at 6.4%. Youth unemployment at its lowest level since early 2024. The July payroll stats going along with the surprisingly strong rebound that we saw in second quarter GDP. We'll see if inflation this month cooperates to keep the Bank of Canada on hold for interest rates for the next meeting in September. Mike Eppel, 680 News Radio.
34: One of Toronto's largest summer festivals is back this weekend. weekend after a two-year hiatus, and Greek food lovers are salivating at the thought of souvlaki, gyros, and baklava. 680's Sophia Vavaroutsos is here with a preview of the Taste of the Danforth.
2: Work is well underway for a massive return for Taste of the Danforth this evening. Nick works at Alexandros Taverna and is preparing for the festival. He says he's been here since 2 this morning, seasoning meat and lots of it.
8: For sure, something 1,000 kilo altogether. Steaks, gyros, and everything.
2: Preparation also underway as crews build the main stage area near Danforth and Logan. Nick says he's hoping to see crowds taking in Greek culture, especially.
8: The Greek food is delicious, is healthy, is the best in all the world.
2: There are expected to be over a million people in Greektown through the weekend, so police say they're ramping up security. Road closures are in effect. Danforth is closed from Jones to Broadview all weekend, and the festival itself kicks off at 6 this evening. In Greektown, Sophia Vavaroutsos, 680 News Radio.
3: Meantime, the weekend is full of other food festivals, some pro tennis, and a ton of homegrown music to enjoy. 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
6: Tennis, anyone? The National Bank Open continues at Sobeys Stadium today with Leila Fernandez playing at 1:40 this afternoon. On the music front, Canadian indie royalty, Metric, Broken Social Scene, and Stars all sharing the same bill at RBC Amphitheatre.

0: Shooting. Myron Demkew announced yesterday the people responsible had been apprehended and further details would be revealed today. Two men were killed in the shooting. Five other people were hurt after gunfire erupted at the street festival on July 11th. The festival's founder and main sponsor has raised safety concerns in the aftermath, and the local BIA has pulled their sponsorship, citing declining support. Officials are set to speak from Toronto Police Headquarters coming up soon at 11 this morning.
1: The federal government's gas tax holiday is set to expire in a month. Premier Doug Ford has written to Prime Minister Mark Carney, urging him to extend the suspension of the excise tax on gasoline and diesel until at least January 1st. The Federal Conservative Party has also asked for an extension. Ford says the tax break has given much-needed relief to residents, especially during the trade war with the U.S.
0: It may help you lose weight and improve blood sugar control, and now researchers are finding GLP-1 medications may have direct protection for the heart.
2: A new study from the United Kingdom of over 90,000 people with risk factors for heart disease found that those who took GLP-1 medications had fewer big heart problems, with up to 15% lower rates of heart attack, stroke, and death from heart disease. They also had fewer deaths overall and fewer non-fatal strokes and heart attacks compared to people who did not take the medication. Experts think these medications help by lowering weight, improving blood sugar, and reducing inflammation in the body, all of which can reduce heart disease risk factors. But big picture, this new and expanding group of medications may be doing more than we first thought. If you're living with diabetes, obesity, or risks for heart disease, don't ignore these conversations. Ask your doctor if treatments like GLP-1 medications might be right for you. I'm Mike Dubusky.
0: Coming up in 30 seconds, we'll check out the price of gas and then cottage country traffic.
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0: 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SenPro predicts the price will go up 2 cents at midnight to $1.64.9 a liter. 10:39, time for cottage country traffic on the nines. Here's Colette Desjardins.
5: Thanks, and this report is brought to you by Rogers. Heading eastbound on the 401, we're seeing delays. Well, the first problem is approaching Westney. We've got a stalled vehicle blocking the right lane, so MTO is there. And then past that, we're seeing delays east of Westney out to east of Salem. That's just a volume situation. If you're traveling Fort Erie bound on the QEW, delays Red Hill Valley Parkway to approaching Fruitland. And then on the northbound 400, we've got delays right now approaching Highway 9 up to approaching Canal Road. And then it's still slow. It's residual volume because we had problems on the southbound side and everybody was slowing down on the northbound side. So it is slow right now. And this is from approaching Highway 89 to north of it. We also have delays in Barrie developing, and that's north of Essa to Dunlop. Also, we had a problem, stalled vehicle at King, but that has cleared. So all lanes are open through the King stretch. Just wondering right now on Highway 27, northbound, really slow from 14th Side Road up to approaching Aurora Side Road. It could be construction. If you can let me know, please call us, star 680. With cottage country traffic on the nines, I'm Colette Desjardins.
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1: It's time for Rogers Xfinity Internet traffic and weather together. 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
2: This report is brought to you by African Lion Safari. I've got slowdowns on the West 401, 412 to Salem, 404 to Young, alternating express collectors, and Islington Express collectors to Dixon. West of the 427 in the collectors, new stalled vehicle, and that's in the right lane, so watch out for that. It's really slow on the eastbound 401 from Town Line to Guelph Line. That's a massive delay. This is on and off volume. Unfortunately, that's really terrible, really bad drive. It could be worse. You could have got Wordle in six today, like me. Eastbound 401 slow 427 to the 400 express collectors and then through Keele in the collectors. Southbound 404 DVP is slow south of Finch to south of Lawrence, and northbound is getting filled in here more and more. So north of Don Mills slows up to York Mills. Still with delays on the eastbound 403 as well. Problems are gone, but delays Wilson to pass the link and 6 north to the QEW. It's a westbound QEW that's the heaviest, and it's basically from Ford Drive all the way through to that Burlington Skyway on and off. Over 1,000 exotic birds and animals, African Lion Safari, Canada's original safari adventure, open daily May 2nd to September 12th. 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With the forecast, here's Denise Andreacci.
3: 27 is our guaranteed high today. The chance of showers and thunderstorms persists on and off throughout the day and night. We'll drop to a low of 20 overnight. It's warm and muggy for Saturday, but also a little unsettled. So unfortunately, we carry this active weather threat into the start of the weekend. So eyes to the skies for Saturday. It won't be all day rain and storms, but there's definitely moments where we'll have an impact. Sunday, though, absolutely lovely. Sunny and seasonal near 27. The guaranteed high today, 27 degrees.
1: And we've got mostly cloudy skies at Pearson Airport. It is 22 with a humidex of 30. 6:80 News Time, 10:43. We're getting more insight into how the race for mayor of Toronto is shaping up after a former conservative cabinet minister entered the race last week. The Liaison Strategies poll released this morning shows it's still Olivia Chow's race to lose. She sits atop the list of candidates with 38% support among all voters polled. Former Toronto councillor Brad Bradford's at 32%, while newcomer Chris Alexander at 8%. Not everyone had made their decision yet, with 20% still undecided. Coming up in 60 seconds, your top headlines and sports update.
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1: It's cloudy in downtown Toronto, 23 degrees, feels like 30. Good morning, I'm Sarah Parrott.
4: And I'm Irene Preklett. Here are the top stories this hour.
1: The July jobs report is surpassing expectations as the economy sees a significant gain, 75,000 positions added. The new numbers are pushing the unemployment rate lower for a third straight month, down to 6.4%. Ontario added the most jobs of any province in July, mostly in the professional, scientific, and technical services sector. We will soon get more details on arrests made in connection with last month's mass deadly shooting at Salsa on St. Clair. Two people were killed, five others injured on July 11th when gunfire erupted at the family-friendly street festival. The update on arrests is set for 11 this morning.
9: Now time for sports. Here's Brijesh Dave.
10: All right, Sarah, yet another wrinkle in the offseason investigation that's been surrounding Kawhi Leonard and the Clippers, with overnight reports from Pablo Torre uncovering yet another possible side deal that the two-time finals MVP was possibly linked to during his time in Los Angeles, this one with scoreboard maker Daktronics in another attempt to get more money. The NBA is already looking into salary cap circumvention allegations surrounding Kawhi and the Clips, with an external firm also on the case for the past 11 months. The Raptors, of course, working to bring Leonard back here to the Six for Brandon Ingram, Grady Dick, and a variety of picks. The preseason now just under 8 weeks away. Some Friday baseball for the Blue Jays coming up as they remain 3.5 games out of a wild card spot. They're going with newcomer Jose Soriano against the Phillies tonight as they try and bounce back from that loss against the Cubs. They'll start at 6:30 on Sportsnet. And speaking of Chicago, should get to see Kevin Gausman's debut tonight as well for them. They're set to face the Royals just after 8 o'clock. Tennis at the National Bank Open, Leyla Annie Fernandez is in singles play again, the round of 32 against French Open winner Mita Andreeva. The Toronto crowd's also going to be hyped for young phenom Alex Ayala of the Philippines. She'll take on Katie McNally later today. We've also got Coco Gauff against Maria Sakkari and Taylor Townsend up against Belinda Bencic. The men resume play over in Montreal around the lunch hour. And back to the Hlinka Gretzky Cup out in Edmonton. Canada's got a semifinal showdown against Finland tonight. That's at 7. First up, though, the other semi between the U.S. and Slovakia at 2 o'clock. Sports at 15 and 45 past every hour, anytime at sportsnet.ca.
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12: What's up? 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And I'm loving people's reactions to the news that Lotto Max now has more chances to win, with 25 new prizes of $100,000 on the next draw. 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But it's real. 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
15: Police in Thailand say a 14-year-old boy has carried out a mass shooting at his school. Authorities say he shot and killed 5 teachers after killing his 2 grandparents. More than 30 people are hurt. BBC reporter Jonathan Head is there.
16: The only thing we know is that he turned up at school today and started moving from classroom to classroom, opening fire, shooting multiple times at both teachers and his fellow pupils. After that, of course, you can imagine there was chaos here. It took the police a while to figure out where he was. It's a very large school. By the time they found the gunman, he had shot himself.
15: Thailand's prime minister says the attack was well prepared. 680 News Time, 1049. Time for hottest country traffic on the nines. Here's Colette Desjardins.
17: Thanks, and this report is brought to you by Gateway Casinos. Heading northbound on the 400, seeing delays Aurora Road to approaching Canal Road, and then approaching Highway 89, and then it's getting slow up into Barrie from Mapleview Drive to Dunlop. Now, if you're traveling on the eastbound 401, we're seeing delays right now. Actually, we've got delays from east of Westney to east of Salem. We did have a stalled vehicle approaching Westney, but I just checked the camera and that has cleared. If you're Fort Erie bound on the QEW, just seeing a bit of a delay around the 403 ramp, and then it is quite slow from Red Hill Valley Parkway to Fruitland. With Cottage Country traffic on the nines, I'm Colette Desjardins.
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2: This report is brought to you by Taste of the Danforth. Westbound 401. A busy 412 to Salem still. 404 to Young. Alternating express collectors and then Islington to Dixon. There's a stalled vehicle past the 427 in the collectors, and that's got the right lane blocked off. Looks like a stalled dump truck. A heavy tow on scene. MTO in that right lane. Delays through Highway 25 on the westbound as well. Eastbound slow between Town Line and Guelph Line on and off. 427 to the 400 express collectors as well. And then the rest of the East 401s good on my screen until you start heading into the cottage country territory. Southbound 404 approaching Shepherd, right lane block with a stalled vehicle. Delays south of Finch to south of Lawrence. Northbound filled in north of Don Mills up to York Mills on the DVP. It's been a real early start every single morning here on the northbound DVP. People just wanting to get going, soak up the summer. Toronto-bound QEW, so Nikola Tesla to about Brant. And then westbound is slow from Four Drive to Brant. Westbound 403, the problem is gone at Eglinton and the collectors, and delays are easing off from the 401. Toronto's favorite summer tradition is back. Taste of the Danforth is serving incredible food, live entertainment, family fun, and more. This weekend, don't miss Taste of the Danforth. With the forecast, Denise Andriachi.
3: 27 is our guaranteed high today, feeling into the mid-30s with that humidity later this afternoon. So it is a warm and muggy day today, along with the chance of showers and thunderstorms. There's dry moments, there'll be some sunny breaks at times, but eyes to the skies. And of course, if you hear thunder, get indoors. We have that active weather potential on Saturday as well. So on and off shower potential and the risk of thunderstorms Saturday. But again, those dry moments squeezed in there. On Sunday, it's perfect. Sunny and seasonal near 27. The guaranteed high today, 27 degrees.
15: Right now in downtown Toronto, it's cloudy, 23. It feels like 30. 680 News Time, 10:53.
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2: Racers, take your mark. In exactly 1 week, the Honda Indy returns, but this year the roar will not be by the lakeshore. Ontario Honda Dealers Indy is being held in Markham with the track weaving around Unionville GO Station near Kennedy and Highway 7. Station parking has been limited since setup began and will be further reduced this Sunday. Access to the station will be severely limited starting Wednesday, and riders are advised to use the nearby Stouffville line instead. The Indy runs August 14th to 16th. 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Coming up in 60 seconds, your Market Minute. 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
2: 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Here's Mike Apple.
9: Okay, Sarah, we're looking at a fairly substantial gain for the third day out of four in this trading week on Bay Street. The TSX adding 186 points so far this morning, 0.5%. And once again, it is the gold sector that is the standout as the precious metal is surging another $106 at 44.06. Gold approaching a 10% gain this week alone. So a lot of this is a reaction to the unemployment statistics in for Canada and the U.S. earlier this morning, with Canada's economy vastly outperforming what the U.S. is doing so far this summer from a workforce standpoint. The Canadian economy adding 75,000 jobs, according to StatsCan, whereas the U.S. dropped by 23,000 for July. And the May and June numbers were revised sharply to the downside as well in the States. So this is throwing a bit of a spanner into the works for the U.S. dollar. The Canadian dollar is up by now 0.4%. It's 71.74. That's a multi-week high for the loon, with the exchange rate dropping to below or just shy of $1.40 against the U.S. greenback. Wall Street's got the Dow Jones up 160, a third of a percent, and the NASDAQ up 260. Some standouts in the tech sector this morning. One is SpaceX, all of a sudden catching a bid, up 11%. It was up yesterday. The talk was, though, that SpaceX would likely drop because of all of the stock that was expected to be sold by insiders after their lockup finally ended yesterday, but it hasn't been the case. Been bidding up that company. We also are looking right now at shares of Trump Media up 4%, Apple's up 0.5%, Palantir's up 8.5%. That stock has gone up by more than 30% since its midweek earnings update. And shares of Tesla up by 3%. Uber also catching a bid this morning, up 6.5%. Oil higher by 20 cents at $77.46 at the Business Center. I'm Mike Apple.
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2: time for Cottage Country traffic on the nines. Here's Colette Desjardins.
7: Thanks. 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Northbound 400 delays from Highway 9 up to Canal Road and then Mapleview Drive to approaching Dunlop in the Barrie area. If you're traveling on the eastbound 401, we've got delays westing to east of Salem. And then on the Fort Erie bound QEW, starting to get busy from the 403 ramp to approaching North Shore, but it is slow from Red Hill Valley Parkway to Fruitland. With Cottage Country traffic on the nines, I'm Colette Desjardins.
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16: Good morning. This is Friday, August 7th. I'm Irene Preklett.
2: And I'm Sarah Parrott. Here's what's making news this hour.
16: Toronto police are providing an update this hour to the shooting at Salsa on St. Clair this summer that left two people dead. The police chief confirmed Thursday arrests have been made in this case.
17: Taste of the Danforth is back. The festival returns to the East End today and is set to draw massive crowds to take in the food, music, and best of Greek culture.
16: Premier Doug Ford is asking the Prime Minister to extend the break on a federal gas tax break.
18: A new twist in the Kawhi Leonard drama this offseason. We've got more from the Blue Jays as they check out Philly with a new pitcher on the mound. And the latest from the National Bank Open, Sports at 15.
19: Very different jobs reports in Canada and the U.S. today. The Dow and the TSX each up by more than 100 points. The NASDAQ jumps by more than 200. Business at 26.
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16: 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Traffic and weather together on the ones. Here's Craig Gear.
20: 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A problem on the South 404 approaching Shepherd, stalled vehicle in the right lane, but it's slow anyway from just south of Finch through to south of Lawrence. Heavy delays on the northbound DVP approaching Eglinton to York Mills. New issue on the northbound 410 approaching Beauvais. Maybe one lane blocked with a crash. Maybe it's a stalled vehicle. Let me know. Star 680 delays from Williams Parkway to approaching Beauvais. Southbound is slow, south of Mayfield to south of Beauvais. So we've got weather to deal with, and we're looking at delays on the QEW mostly here because of it. So Toronto bound slow, Casablanca to third line on and off, unfortunately. It's not jammed solid, but you know how it goes when it's raining and everyone's just kind of slowing down the flow. And westbound delays as well from Ford Drive to Brandt. With a Subaru, you get more standard features than you'd expect and great lease and finance offers you won't want to miss. 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With the forecast, Denise Andriacci.
21: 27 is the guaranteed high today. It will feel more like 34, 35 this afternoon. We do have sunny breaks and dry moments, but the chance of showers and the risk of thunderstorms is on and off throughout the day. So we could see additional accumulation of about 5 to 10 millimeters. Tonight, chance of showers and thunderstorms, a low near 20. The guaranteed high today, 27.
2: Right now in downtown Toronto, it's cloudy and 23, a humidex of 30. 680 News Time, 11:02.
16: And happening now, Toronto police providing an update this hour on the investigation into the deadly shooting at Salsa on St. Clair last month. The police chief announced yesterday arrests have been made in the case.
2: 680's Phil Martino joins us with the details.
19: Two people were killed, several others injured when gunfire erupted at Salsa on St. Clair on July 11th. Thousands were in attendance. Toronto Police Chief Myron Demkew said yesterday that two people have been arrested in connection with the deadly shooting, but he would not provide any further details, only saying about the homicide team, let them finish their work and we'll be back here with the details that will be able to be shared and not compromise the investigation. A 25-year-old and a 20-year-old died in the exchange of gunfire at the street festival. Investigators say they were targeted and they also knew each other. Phil Martino, 680 News Radio.
16: 680 News Time, 11:03. Toronto's Greek Town is putting on a huge party this weekend with the return of the Taste of the Danforth after a two-year pause. 680's Sophia Vavaroutsos has more.
17: The festival signs are up. The main stage is set near Danforth and Logan in between the white pillars of Alexandros Square, and residents are sharing their Taste of the Danforth recommendations.
22: Well, I hate to give away this secret, but there's a little Sicilian cafe
1: at Chester and Danforth, and they have the best coffee on the Danforth.
3: Bring a lot of cash and go to Wana Shawarma for sure.
17: The festival's highly anticipated return after 2 years off begins at 6 this evening. Police say they're ramping up security, but most out this morning tell me they're not that concerned, like Daniel.
22: I know that there's been some incidents in the past, but it's not really something that I'm personally too worried about. There's so many cops here, right, on the weekends.
17: Road closures will also be in effect all weekend. Danforth is closed from Jones to Broadview until 3 a.m. on Monday. Near Pape and Danforth, Sophia Favaruzzo, 680 News Radio.
2: Canada's job creation machine continues to outpace expectations. Canada adding tens of thousands of jobs in July, lowering the unemployment rate to 6.4%. 680's Mike Eppel has details.
9: The labor market showed further signs of improvement last month with a 75,000 jobs print in employment, building on the 106,000 that were gained over May and June. And the unemployment rate ticking down to its lowest level in 2 years at 6.4%. July's employment gains split between full-time and part-time increases. The youth unemployment rate slid slightly to 12.6%. That was a two-year low. RBC Economics pointing out the employment numbers also look a little more impressive against a backdrop of slower population growth and an elevated number of workers retiring. Ontario accounting for two-thirds of the employment gain nationwide, with a rise of 52,000 for July, driving the provincial jobless rate down to a two-year low of 6.8%. At the Business Center, I'm Mike Eppel.
19: Premier Doug Ford calling on the Prime Minister to extend the suspension of the federal excise tax on gas and diesel. Ford writing a letter to Mark Carney urging him to extend the suspension until at least January 1st or make it permanent. The last day for the gas tax holiday, September 7th, Carney announced it in April, the day after he secured a majority government.
2: An American government report finds the number of critical air defense missiles is extremely low in that country. ABC's Rachel Scott reports from Washington.
23: According to one estimate, the war has used up two-thirds of America's Patriot missiles and more than a half of its long-range missile interceptors. Sources tell ABC News the president backed away from his latest major threat against Iran, in part after his top advisors warned about the potential impact a major escalation would have on the interceptor stockpile. Iran mocking the president for repeatedly abandoning his threats. The regime's top negotiator calling it theater diplomacy on loop and a failed strategy.
2: Each missile reportedly costs about $4 million and can take as long as 2 years to make.
19: The Blue Jays are wrapping up their road trip with a trio of games in Philadelphia this weekend, and they're sending up a new starting pitcher tonight. 680's Virgesh Dave reports.
18: Jose Suriano's been pretty successful in recent years, posting a 3.73 ERA since the beginning of 2024, and the Blue Jays will need him to be at his best as they look to make the charge towards a wild card spot, still 3.5 games away right now. Suriano's going to make his Toronto debut today against the Phillies. Sportsnet's Ben Nicholson-Smith saying on the Fan Morning Show, you can expect big things from the newcomers like Soriano.
24: I think where the Blue Jays have actually improved a lot is in their recruitment. Like, they are quite good at recruiting players, and they've gotten a lot better at it. Not just when it comes to the money part of it, but also the other aspects, like the sort of soft skills that go into that.
18: The first pitch tonight's just after 6:30 on Sportsnet. Kevin Gausman, by the way, should be making his Cubs debut tonight as well. They're playing the Royals at 8 o'clock. I'm Virgesh Dave.
2: The day is finally here when one of Toronto's most iconic rock bands returns to the city.
25: Monday warrior, mean strike. Today's Tom Sawyer, mean.
2: Rush kicks off four nights at Scotiabank Arena tonight. This is the band's first stop in Toronto since their 40th anniversary tour back in 2015.
19: Coming up in 30 seconds, gas prices, then cottage country traffic.
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19: 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Enpro predicts the price will rise 2 cents at midnight to $1.64. 4.9 cents a liter. 680 News Time, 11:09. That is time for cottage country traffic. Here's Colette Desjardins.
4: Thanks. And this report is brought to you by Rogers. Northbound 400, it is slow from Highway 9 up to Canal Road and then Mapleview Drive to approaching Dunlop. Now, northbound on Highway 11 looks to be pretty good, but southbound is really slow south of Gravenhurst. It's south of Cashy Lake Road down to approaching Severn Bridge Road. It's a single lane because they're doing some rock blasting, so the backup was from Beers Road. And then once you're in Gravenhurst, the Frank Miller Memorial Parkway is slow both ways between North Street and McPherson, and that's all because of construction down to a single lane. If you're traveling northbound on Highway 27, north of 14th Side Road to approaching Aurora Road, it was really slow. If you can let me know if that is because of construction. And looking at northbound Highway 12, that's busy north of County Road 48 in Gainbridge, and then in Brecon, eastbound 401 delays west need to Salem. With Cottage Country Traffic, on the 9th, I'm Colette Desjardins.
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16: Time for Rogers Xfinity Internet traffic and weather together on the ones. 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
20: This report is brought to you by Aero Furniture. Really slow on the Toronto-bound QEW. We've got weather that's impacting the drive and volume delays. So combined everything, delays from Casablanca to Third Line on and off on the Toronto-bound QEW. Busy on the East Gardner a bit through Jamison, and then that's pretty much it. Up east of Humber Bridge to approaching Jamison. A DVP northbound just north of Don Mills. It gets slow up to approaching York Mills. Southbound delays from approaching Shepherd to south of Lawrence, and the rest is in good shape for now until the weather rolls in. Westbound Gardner's nice and empty. The QEW westbound, unfortunately, delays from Ford Drive all the way through to Brant here. So that's not a fun drive. Eastbound 401 gets busy from east of town line to east of Guelph line on and off. I've got a slowdown closer to the GTA from the 427 to the 400, then that's it. Westbound 401 slow 412 to Salem, 404 to About Avenue, alternating express collectors, and busy from Islington Express Collectors to Dixon. And it's slow as well now from James Snow Parkway to west of Highway 25. 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With the forecast, here is Denise Andriacci.
21: The chance of showers and risk of thunderstorms is on and off throughout the day today. So eyes to the skies. If you hear thunder, make sure you get indoors. It's not a complete write-off today, but we do have this unsettled active weather pattern that has set up through the region for today and tomorrow. So again, we could have these impacts with isolated storms on Saturday. It's also very muggy today and tomorrow, a humidex in the mid to upper 30s. Today's guaranteed high 27.
2: Right now at Pearson Airport, mostly cloudy skies, 22 degrees. Factor in the humidity and it feels like 30. 680 News Time, 11:13. The average national asking rent fell 4% in July compared with last year and now stands at $2,037.
0: The latest monthly analysis from rentals.ca and Urbanation says it marks the 22nd consecutive month of year-over-year declines in the average rent being sought by landlords. However, it is the smallest annual drop since February, and prices continue to inch higher when you compare month to month. Prices ticked up 0.2% from June. Urbanation says this is typical seasonal momentum heading into the back-to-school period, as the rental market appears to be stabilizing but not yet recovering. Michelle Zedekian, The Canadian Press.
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16: It is 23 degrees, a humidex of 30 under mostly cloudy skies. Good morning. I'm Irene Preklin.
2: And I'm Sarah Parrott. Here are the top stories this hour.
16: Happening now, Toronto police are providing an update on the investigation into the deadly shooting at Salsa on St. Clair last month. Police say two 18-year-old men have been arrested. Each are charged with two counts of first-degree murder, five counts of attempted murder, as well as various other charges. 680's Phil Martino will join us at 11:30 with more on what Toronto's police chief is saying about this crime. Canada's job market continues to exceed expectations. The latest numbers from StatsCan show 75,000 jobs were created last month. Economists had been predicting 15,000, and the unemployment rate has fallen to the lowest level in 2 years. Now, time for sports from Sportsnet 590, The Fan, for Josh Dave.
18: Irene, so much around the Kawhi Leonard investigation as new reporting from Pablo Torre and his show uncover another side deal, possibly for the two-time NBA Finals MVP. Kawhi and the Clippers reportedly circumventing the salary cap through another contract, this time with scoreboard maker Daktronics. This has yet to be, has yet to have response to this new detail as the NBA continues to investigate. Daktronics, meanwhile, saying they weren't aware of any deal and are following or allowing the investigation to unfold. The Raptors, of course, agreeing to bring Leonard back to the Six this offseason for Brandon Ingram, Grady Dick, and a package of picks. The Blue Jays, meanwhile, looking to finish off the road swing with a weekend battle against the Phillies. They're 3.5 games back of a wild card spot right now as Jose Suriano gets ready to make his Toronto debut. You can catch it on Sportsnet just after 6:30. And Kevin Gausman's expecting to make his Cubs debut tonight as well. Chicago's playing Kansas City at 8 o'clock. More from the National Bank Open today. Layla Andy Fernandez is in singles play this afternoon. The round of 32 against Mita Andrieva. The local crowd also backing Philippine superstar Alex Ayala. She'll take on Katie McNally later tonight. Also today, Coco Gauff versus Maria Sakkari and Taylor Townsend versus Belinda Bencic. And with the NFL's preseason Hall of Fame game now done, some business. Reports have the Bills reaching a four-year deal today with Osiris Torrance at just over $78 million. Plus the Stephon Diggs to the Commanders deal is now official as well. The preseason really gets going next Thursday with the first full slate of games. Sports at 15 and 45 past every hour. Anytime at sportsnet.ca.
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16: And a bit of a global shakeup, Saudi Arabia, Turkey, and Pakistan have announced the signing of a trilateral defense agreement. The deal, intended to strengthen collective deterrence against any act of aggression, it stipulates that any armed attack against any one of the three states will be regarded as an attack against them all. 680 News Time, 11:19. That's time for Cottage Country traffic. Here's Colette Desjardins.
4: Thanks, Irene. And this report is brought to you by Access Storage. If you're heading eastbound on the 401, we're seeing delays right now approaching West Need to east of Salem. Northbound 400, that's a slow go. Highway 9 up to Canal Road. And then again, Mapleview Drive to approaching Dunlop. Keep in mind, if you are on southbound Highway 11, south of Gravenhurst, this is south of Cashy Lake Road down to approaching Severn Bridge. It's down to a single lane because of rock blasting. So the backup was from Beers Road. And then in Gravenhurst, Frank Miller Memorial, really, really slow both ways between North Street and McPherson. It's down to a single lane because of ongoing long-term construction. Taking a look at Highway 12, we've got delays north of County Road 48 in Gainbridge and then through Brecon. 40 rebound on the QEW delays Red Hill Valley Parkway to past Centennial. With Cottage Country traffic on the nines, I'm Colette Desjardins.
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16: 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That is time for Rogers Xfinity Internet traffic and weather together on the ones. Here's Craig Gear.
20: This report is brought to you by Aero Furniture. Northbound 410, it's the crash approaching Beauvais in the left lane. Vehicles in the ditch. Delays from Queen and a southbound delay as well from south of Mayfield to south of Beauvais. So busy on the 410 thanks to this issue. 401 westbound slow, 412 to Salem, 404 to Yonge, and then through Highway 25 eastbound from Town Line to Guelph Line on and off delays, and 427 to the 400. And then the rest of the eastbound 401 is pretty good until you start getting into Colette's territory and head out towards your Cottage Country Drive. South 404 DVP slow approaching Shepherd to south of Lawrence. Still busy northbound north of Don Mills up to York Mills. Slow as well on the Toronto bound QEW for quite a stretch. Casablanca to third line on and off. Most of that was weather related, or the weather kickstarted this delay. So it's passing on some spots. But the delays remain. So we'll just have to wait and see what happens here once it fully moves off the QEW, if it starts looking a little better, or if it's just kind of ruined for the rest of the day. Westbound delays from Ford Drive to Brant as well. 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With the forecast, Denise Andriacci.
21: Scattered showers and the risk of thunderstorms today. There's dry moments, but we'll carry this active weather potential on and off throughout the day and night. Our guaranteed high is 27. It will feel more like 34, 35 this afternoon. So it's muggy, too. We have a lot of moisture in the air. Our overnight low is 20. For tomorrow, unfortunately, we're starting off the weekend with the chance of showers and thunderstorms Saturday. So once again, that active weather potential throughout southern Ontario. There'll be dry moments tomorrow, but keep an umbrella handy. The guaranteed high today, 27.
2: And right now in downtown Toronto, it's cloudy, 23, feels like 31. 680 News Time, 11:23.
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8: At least seven people, including the 14-year-old suspect's grandparents, have been killed after a school shooting in Thailand just outside Bangkok. ABC's Britt Klenit has the details.
9: Thai police say the suspect killed his grandparents at home before going on this rampage at his school on the outskirts of Bangkok. Authorities saying he used a 9mm handgun belonging to his grandfather. This is the second deadly school shooting in Thailand this year, now renewing calls for tighter gun control.
8: Officials say over 30 people were injured and the shooter died after turning the gun on himself. Coming up in 60 seconds, we'll head to the Business Center and check in with Chris McCusker with another strong showing on the Canadian economy. This is 680 News Radio Toronto at 11:25.
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8: 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That is time for the Dynamic Market Minute to the Business Center. And good morning, Chris McCusker.
26: Well, good morning, Irene. The Canadian economy added a surprise 75,100 jobs last month. That was much higher than expected. This was for July. And the unemployment rate also hit its lowest level in 2 years at 6.4%, down from 6.5%. Now, analysts suggest that this is the latest evidence the economy is continuing to recover, and this could mark the beginning of expansion with 181,000 jobs added between May and July. The Canadian dollar right now is higher by 0.4 cents, 71.77 cents U.S. Now on Bay Street, the TSX is on track for a third record closing high in 4 days this week. Right now, it's up by 159 points, 36,295. Gold futures up by $114 to 4,414. And then oil today, higher for a second day. It's up 88 cents, 78.19 a barrel. Traders weighing the possibility of a proposed deal between Iran and Oman versus the potential for renewed tensions in the Middle East. Now on Wall Street, the jobs report there showing a loss of 23,000 jobs in July. And then the previous 2 months were also revised downward. So this is decreasing the possibility for an interest rate hike in the U.S. in September, although some suggesting it's still not off the table. The Dow is higher by 128, the S&P up 44, and the NASDAQ higher by 343. It's the best performer right now, higher by 1.3%. A big pop for shares in Airbnb. That stock close to a four-year high, up 15.5%. The company hiked its revenue outlook again, citing robust demand in the U.S. and in Europe. I'm Chris McCusker.
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16: 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That's time for Cottage Country Traffic. Here's Colette Desjardins.
4: Thanks, Irene. And this report is brought to you by Foodland. So right now, if you're traveling on northbound 400, we've got delays. Highway 9 up to Canal Road, and again, Mapleview Drive to approaching Dunlop. If you're on the eastbound 401, we've got problems east of Port Union in the express. It's emergency road work in the two left lanes, and then you'll find it slow approaching west to east of Salem. With Cottage Country Traffic on the 9s, I'm Colette Desjardins.
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16: Right now, it is 22 degrees, the guaranteed high of 27. 680 News Time, 1130.
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26: This is Friday, August 7th. I'm Sarah Parrott.
16: And I'm Irene Preklett. Here's what's making news this hour.
8: Two 18-year-olds are charged with first-degree murder in connection with the shooting at Cecil on St. Clair this summer that left two dead. We have the latest developments in the case straight ahead.
17: One of the city's biggest street festivals is back after a two-year pause. Taste of the Danforth starts today and is set to draw massive crowds to Greektown.
13: Has the premier gone underground? How Ford has been doing fewer news conferences and some seemingly fake ones.
18: There is going to be a time for the premier to take off. It's going to be and should be now.
13: What communication experts are saying about the strategy?
27: The Kawhi Leonard saga continues for Toronto with a new wrinkle. We've got more from the Blue Jays as they take on Philly tonight, plus the latest from the National Bank Open. Sports at 45.
26: The TSX and the Dow each jump by more than 100 points. The NASDAQ up by almost 300 after jobs reports on both sides of the border. Business at 56.
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2: It's time for Rogers Xfinity Internet. Traffic and weather together on the ones. Here's Craig Gear.
20: This report is brought to you by Aero Furniture. So we've got some delays going on, and weather has kickstarted some delays on some routes and then some issues as well that we're still dealing with. So the 410, we've got this crash northbound, so delays both ways, but vehicle went into the ditch approaching Beauvais. So they've taken out the left lane, delay heavy from Queen and southbound slow south of Mayfield to south of Beauvais. Toronto bound QBW busy Casablanca to third line on and off. Things are pretty slow. Westbound is as well too. But eastbound is also filling in anywhere from about Erin Mills to the 427 on and off, weather related. And also on the eastbound Gardner's filled in from about Humber Bridge to east of Jamison now. DVP north, right from about Don Mills, you're slow all the way up to York Mills. Southbound delays approaching Finch to south of Lawrence. West Gardner, bunches up from about Kipling to the 427. Delays on the QEW westbound from about Ford Drive on and off to Brandt. The 401 eastbound, pretty slow to the west of us. A town line to Guelph line on and off delays. Slow 427 to the 400. A westbound 401 slow 412 to Salem, 404 to Young, and through Highway 25. Get 20 times the points Friday to Sunday at Shoppers Drug Mart. 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
5: Mostly to partly cloudy conditions today, so some sunny, dry moments at times, but the chance of showers and the risk of thunderstorms is on and off. And we are going to see some accumulation here across the GTA throughout the day and night. So that chance of active weather persists late tonight as we drop to a low of 20. The guaranteed high today, 27.
6: Right now at Pearson Airport, light mist is being reported. It is 23 degrees, a humidex of 30. 680 News Time, 11:33.
2: We have breaking news from Toronto Police who have announced two 18-year-olds are facing first-degree murder charges in connection with this summer's deadly shooting on St. Clair.
6: 680's Phil Martino joins us live with more from today's update at police headquarters. Phil.
9: Irene, thousands gathered to enjoy Sasa on St. Clair on July 11th, but around 8 p.m., gunfire erupted. Two people were killed, five others injured. Toronto Police Detective Sergeant Stacey McCabe with the Homicide Unit says this week a search warrant at a building in the Weston and St. Phillips area led them to the first suspect.
14: Where they arrested 18-year-old Josiah Mazzaro Gill. During the search, officers seized two firearms, a quantity of illegal drugs, and Canadian currency. A short time later, officers from our mobile support services arrested 18-year-old Lewis Downey in the church in Wellesley Street area. A search of his home resulted in the seizure of another handgun. More illegal drugs and Canadian currency.
9: Each faces a charge of first-degree murder and five counts of attempted murder. Chief Myron Demke says he continues to call for meaningful law reform.
15: We need stronger deterrence. When someone chooses to fire a gun into a crowded public gathering, showing complete disregard for human life, the law must send a clear message that this conduct will be met with the most serious consequences available.
9: According to investigators, they cannot speak to a motive for the shooting that left a 20-year-old and a 25-year-old dead, but they will confirm this was targeted. Phil Martino, 680 News Radio.
2: It's one of the largest street festivals in Toronto, attracting 1.5 million people, and it's making its triumphant return after a two-year pause. Yes, the Taste of the Danforth kicks off tonight and will run all weekend. 680's Sophia Vavaroutsos is here with more, including the road closure in effect.
21: Taste of the Danforth makes its highly anticipated return this evening, celebrating Greek culture. And after 2 years, residents say they're mostly looking forward to it.
22: I think it's nice. It's good for the area. It brings in business and camaraderie with the community.
23: Well, it'd be interesting to see if they've changed anything from years past. Maybe a better variety of food, hopefully it's not super packed.
28: It's great that it's coming back, but also I'm a little bit like wary about it just because of like the things that kind of have been happening with other festivals.
21: Police say they will be ramping up security. The festival is also leading to road closures. Danforth is closed from Jones to Broadview all weekend. It's set to reopen at 3 Monday morning. Festival fun starts at 6 this evening with music, vendors, and of course, lots of Greek food. At Pape and Danforth, Sophia Vavaroutsos, 680 News Radio.
6: It would seem Premier Doug Ford is laying low until the latest scandal plaguing his government blows over. 680's Queen's Park reporter Richard Southern is here with more details, including what one pollster is saying. Richard, good morning.
29: Yeah, Irene, it seems, good morning. It seems like he is trying to stay out of the limelight. Premier Ford's last Toronto area news conference was more than 2 weeks ago, but he has been doing

0: celebrating Greek culture, and after 2 years, residents say they're mostly looking forward to it.
1: I think it's nice. It's good for the area. It brings in business and camaraderie with the community.
2: Well, it'd be interesting to see if they've changed anything from years past. Maybe a better variety of food, hopefully it's not super packed.
3: It's great that it's coming back, but also I'm a little bit like wary about it just because of like the things that kind of have been happening with other festivals.
0: Police say they will be ramping up security. The festival is also leading to road closures. Danforth is closed from Jones to Broadview all weekend. It's set to reopen at 3 Monday morning. Festival fun starts at 6 this evening with music, vendors, and of course, lots of Greek food. At Pape and Danforth, Sophia Favaroutsos, 680 News Radio.
4: It would seem Premier Doug Ford is laying low until the latest scandal plaguing his government blows over. 680's Queens Park reporter Richard Southern is here with more details, including what one pollster is saying. Richard, good morning.
5: Yeah, Irene, it seems like he is trying to stay out of the limelight. Premier Ford's last Toronto area news conference was more than 2 weeks ago, but he has been doing what appear to be fake news conferences. Since mid-May, there are at least 5 examples of posts on social media that show the premier standing at or next to government-branded podiums. There's all sorts of dignitaries there. There's even microphones, though it's not clear if the mics are even plugged in because reporters were not invited to these news conferences. From a pure communication strategy, though, it might be a winner, says John Wright, CEO of Canada Pulse Insights.
6: I think part of this is to cool the visibility of the premier. When you see the numbers where they are for him personally, the party not being too bad, I think to take him and allow him to, you know, get out of the limelight for a while is a good strategy.
5: Opposition leader Maurice Stiles with a different take.
7: Doug Ford is afraid of the people of Ontario. He is afraid of the voters. And I got to tell you, when you have a premier who is running away from the people, you got a big problem.
5: The government's been under scrutiny amid the premier's purchase and quick sale of a private jet and the more recent hotel expense scandal. Reporting live, Richard Southern, 680 News Radio.
4: After a loss in Chicago, the Jays are capping off the road swing in Philly tonight as they roll with a fresh starting pitcher in the opener.
8: After bringing on Jose Suriano from the Angels last weekend, the Jays are turning to him with his 3.73 ERA since 2024 as he gets ready to make his Toronto debut in the city of brotherly love. The Jays just 3.5 games out of a wild card spot right now, though 5 other teams are between them and the Rangers for it. Sportsnet's Ben Nicholson-Smith, though, saying Vladdy Guerrero Jr. needs to step up immediately.
9: He's not finding ways out of the slump. And one of the things that differentiates great hitters from ordinary hitters is, yeah, they're going to slump for a couple weeks, but then they see what the change is that they have to make. Yeah. They adjust. And then 2 weeks later, they're back to hitting dingers. So it's pretty stunning. I haven't really heard that many interesting solutions other than rest, get in the best shape you possibly can, and try again.
8: The first pitch tonight's just after 6:30 on Sportsnet. I'm Brijesh Dave.
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4: 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Enpro predicts the price will go up 2 cents at midnight to $1.64.9 a liter. Traffic on the nines. Here's Colette Desjardins.
12: Thanks. And this report is brought to you by Rogers. So starting with northbound 400, just seeing delays, Highway 9 up to approaching Canal Road and then north of Innisfil Beach Road up to approaching Dunlop. If you're on southbound Highway 11, south of Gravenhurst, this is south of Cashy Lake Road down to approaching Severn Bridge down to single lane because of rock blasting. It was backed up to Beers Road. In Gravenhurst, Frank Memorial Parkway, that is very slow both ways because of ongoing long-term construction between North Street and McPherson. If you're on eastbound 118, slow into Carnarvon, and then northbound Highway 27, we had delays north of 14th Side Road up to approaching Aurora Side Road. Could be construction. If you're traveling on northbound Highway 12, it was busy north of County Road 48, that's Gainbridge, and then into Brecon. Also, we're seeing delays on the Highway 35, heading into

0: are heading to Minden, both ways through Moore Lake by the Noble Motel. That is quite slow as well. 40 rebound on the QEW. We had delays Red Hill Valley Parkway to Centennial. With Cottage Country traffic on the nines, I'm Colette Desjardins.
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6: This report is brought to you by Loblaws. Problems on the 410 have cleared away. It was the crash on the northbound side. Vehicle went into the ditch. Delays from Queen up to Beauvaird. It's already improving. Northbound 410, southbound 410's delay is vanishing as well. So this was all just because of the collision. So 410 shaping up nicely. Westbound 401 slow, 412 to Salem, 404 to Bed Avenue Road, and then through Highway 25. James Snow Parkway to Highway 25. So a little worse than what I had mentioned there. But yeah, so it's still the same out this way. So you've got these delays to deal with, and eastbound as well from about east of town line. So that is a bit of an improvement, but still slow to the west of the GTA from town line to Guelph line on and off. And a new problem at Dixie in the collectors, middle lane blocked off with a crash just east of Dixie. So watch out for that. Southbound 404 DVP slows approaching Shepherd to south of Lawrence. Not terrible. It's pretty normal. Northbound though, north of Don Mills, just north of Don Mills up to about the 401, approaching the 401. That's the delay now on the DVP. It's really slow on the Toronto bound QEW, basically from Grimsby. All the way to the Burlington Skyway, and then continues to slow past Guelph Line to Third Line, on and off, Erin Mills to Dixie, and the Gardner busy from Humber Bridge to east of Jamison once again. West Gardner's not terrible, spotty volume leaving downtown. QEW slows Ford Drive to about Brant westbound. 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
7: 27 is our guaranteed high today. The chance of showers and thunderstorms persists on and off throughout the day and night. We'll drop to a low of 20 overnight. It's warm and muggy for Saturday, but also a little unsettled. So unfortunately, we carry this active weather threat into the start of the weekend. So eyes to the skies for Saturday. It won't be all day rain and storms, but there's definitely moments where we'll have an impact. Sunday, though, absolutely lovely. Sunny and seasonal near 27. The guaranteed high today, 27 degrees.
8: Right now at Pearson Airport, we've got mist 23 degrees, a humidex of 30. 680 News Time, 1144.
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5: Cloudy sky in downtown Toronto. It's 23 degrees. Feels like 31. Good morning. I'm Sarah Parrott.
12: And I'm Irene Preklett. Here are the top stories this hour.
5: Two 18-year-olds have been arrested in connection with the deadly Salsa on St. Clair mass shooting. They're facing 37 charges, including first-degree murder and attempted murder. This is Toronto's police chief is urging Torontonians to have no fear about attending public events, saying officers will be visible and is urging people to go out and enjoy themselves. Meantime, after 2 long years, the Taste of the Danforth is back this weekend in Toronto's Greektown neighborhood. The festival kicks off tonight at 6. It runs through Sunday. Danforth is closed between Broadview and Jones until 3 a.m. Monday. Time for sports. Here's Brijesh Dave.
13: All right, Sarah, a fresh twist in the Kawhi Leonard drama this offseason with the NBA and a firm still looking into salary cap circumvention allegations around the two-time finals MVP and the Clippers. New reporting from Pablo Torre early this morning say another side deal may have possibly been ongoing during Kawhi's time with the Clips with scoreboard manufacturer Daktronics. The company's already said they weren't aware of any deal, while neither Kawhi's camp nor the NBA nor the Clippers have commented so far this morning. Sportsnet's Michael Grange and several others, though, saying previously they don't believe this investigation is going to wrap up anytime soon. The Raptors preseason begins now in just under 2 months. Stateside, the Blue Jays are in the city of brotherly love tonight as they go head-to-head against the Phillies. Toronto's coming in 3.5 games back of a wildcard spot after dropping their one-off in Chicago yesterday. It's going to be Jose Soriano's debut for Toronto as well. It starts at 6:30 on Sportsnet. Should also probably get to see Kevin Gausman make his Cubs debut this evening. Chicago's got Kansas City at 8 o'clock. Tennis at the National Bank Open. Leila Annie Fernandez is in singles play again in the round of 32. She's taken on French Open winner of this year, Mita Andreeva. The Toronto crowd also looking to back the young phenom, Alex Ayala of the Philippines. She'll take on Katie McNally later today. And some hockey back at the Hlinka Gretzky Cup in Edmonton. Canada's got semifinal play against Finland tonight. That's at 7. Sports at 15 and 45 past every hour. Anytime at sportsnet.ca.

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2: 680 News Time, 11:48. Canada's unemployment rate has hit a two-year low, down to 6.4%, with the release of the July jobs report, which has become a massive surprise for economists. The labor market added 75,000 positions last month, capping a three-month gain of 180,000. And in Washington, an appeals court has ruled that President Trump needs approval from Congress to build his proposed White House ballroom and says construction must stop. The court sided with historic preservationists who sued to stop construction. Time for cottage country traffic on the nines. Here's Colette Desjardins.
3: 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Northbound 400 still seeing delays. Highway 9 up to approaching Canal Road and then north of Innisfil Beach Road up to approaching Dunlop. If you're traveling northbound Highway 11, seems to be in pretty good shape, but south of Gravenhurst on southbound Highway 11 from Cashew Lake Road down to approaching Severn Bridge, it's down to a single lane. It's all because of rock blasting, so it's backed up from Beers Road. And then in Gravenhurst, just be aware that the Frank Miller Memorial Parkway, that is very slow both ways because of ongoing long-term construction between North Street and McPherson. Eastbound 118, I'm not sure why, but it was really slow into Carnarvon. And if you're traveling on northbound 35, as you head in towards Minden, you're going to find it slow both ways through Moor Lake, right at the Noble Motel area. It could be construction as well. And eastbound on the 401, seeing delays, well, we had delays at Port Union in the express because of emergency road work, but that's all gone. Traffic is back up to speed, but it does slow down east of Brock Road to east of Salem. Fort Erie bound on the QEW, it's slow from Red Hill Valley Parkway to Pascentennial. With Cottage Country traffic on the nines, I'm Colette Desjardins.
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8: This report is brought to you by Taste of the Danforth. Northbound 427, ramp to Derry shut down with a stalled vehicle. Delays Toronto-bound QEW Casablanca to third line on and off, and then Erin Mills to Dixie. Even worse than that, but yeah, Casablanca, that's where it starts getting extra busy, even around 50 Road now, all the way through. So it's really, really filled in. Eastbound 403 as well, from approaching 6 South to Waterdown, it's busy. You've also got a delay on the eastbound QBW around Erin Mills to Dixie now, and the Gardner busy park line to east to Jamison. Westbound Gardner's not terrible, just some spotty volume. It is slow in spots, just not as bad as eastbound. Like it was slow as you approach the 427. It seems to be a bit better there, for instance. QEW westbound, slow 4 drive to Brant. The 401 westbound, slow 412 to Salem. Busy 404 to about Avenue Road, alternating express collectors. And James Snow Parkway to Highway 25. Eastbound 401, east of town line, slows to Guelph line, on and off. And then from about Dixie all the way through to the 400 express collector delays, and then east of the 400 to east of Keele in the collectors. So there is a problem. It's a crash east of Dixie in the collectors, and they're trying to clean this one up. It's in the blocking the right lane. Toronto's favorite summer tradition is back. The Taste of the Danforth is serving incredible food, live entertainment, family fun, and more. This weekend, don't miss Taste of the Danforth. With the forecast, Denise Andriacci.
9: 27 is our guaranteed high today, feeling into the mid-30s with that humidity later this afternoon. So it is a warm and muggy day today, along with the chance of showers and thunderstorms. There's dry moments. There'll be some sunny breaks at times, but eyes to the skies. And of course, if you hear thunder, get indoors. We have that active weather potential on Saturday as well. So on and off shower potential and the risk of thunderstorms Saturday. But again, those dry moments squeezed in there. On Sunday, it's perfect. Sunny and seasonal near 27. The guaranteed high today, 27 degrees.
10: We've got mist at Pearson Airport, 23 degrees. Factor in the humidity and it feels like 30. 680 News Time, 11:54.
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2: The Mounties are showing off a drug bust of more than 170 kilograms of cocaine worth more than $4.5 million. They say the large-scale cocaine trafficking ring was operating across the Golden Horseshoe. Two suspects from Hamilton and one from Brantford were arrested in July. Coming up in business news in 60 seconds, the TSX is on track to close at a record again today. 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
16: Well, Sarah, the TSX is on track to close at a record again today. So that means it would close at an all-time high in three of four trading days this week. Right now it's up by 132 points, 36,268, getting a very big lift from gold futures, higher by $108 to 4,408. And we are seeing a pop here by and large because of pressure on the U.S. dollar. Oil is higher for a second day, up 73 cents to 78.01. It's actually on track for a loss this week on talk about a potential deal to reopen at least a channel through the Strait of Hormuz, although nothing on that has been finalized as of yet. Toronto-based MDA Space saw a $27.9 million profit in its second quarter as its revenue climbed almost 34% from a year earlier. The full-year outlook for revenue came in close to expectations. The stock, though, is down by a third of a percent. And then our loonie is up by four-tenths of a cent, 71.78 cents U.S. Our economy added 75,000 jobs in July. The unemployment rate fell to its lowest level in 2 years, 6.4%. It was actually a third straight monthly decline with a drop of about half a percent now since April. On Wall Street, the jobs report there below expectations. So the Dow is higher by 80 points, the S&P up 44, the NASDAQ up 322. I'm Chris McCusker.
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16: 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Here's Colette Desjardins.
3: Thanks, and this report is brought to you by Access Storage. If you're heading northbound on the 400, we've got delays north of Aurora Road up to approaching Canal Road and then north of Innisfil Beach Road to approaching Dunlop. Taking a look at the eastbound 401, delays east of Brock Road all the way to east of Salem. And if you're traveling right now on the eastbound 118, very slow into Carnarvon. With Cottage Country traffic on the nines, I'm Colette Desjardins.
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16: Good afternoon. This is Friday, August 7th. I'm Irene Preklett.
2: And I'm Sarah Parrott. Here's what's making news this hour.
16: Toronto police have arrested two 18-year-olds in connection with the deadly shooting at Salson St. Clair this summer. They each face two counts of first-degree murder.
23: Analysts weigh in on Premier Ford's media absence this summer.
24: This premier's got some repair to do. Part of it is to stay out of the limelight.
23: How the opposition take issue with what look like fake news conferences.
16: And coming up, we've got you covered on the roads big time with traffic in just seconds, then your commuter calculator. After that, we've got Cottage Country traffic, all of that in the next 9 minutes.
25: The NBA's investigation into Kawhi Leonard just added a new chapter. We've got more from the National Bank Open, and the Blue Jays are up against the Phillies. Sports at 15.
16: The TSX is on track to close at a record for a third time this week after a better-than-expected jobs report, and the NASDAQ jumps by more than 300 points. Business at 26.
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16: Time for Rogers Xfinity Internet. Traffic and weather together on the ones. Here's Craig Gear.
8: This report is brought to you by Taste of the Danforth, and it's slow going on many routes, and we've got some weather delays that just kind of impacted the QEW especially, and even after the weather rolled on out on some of these areas, the delays have stayed. So also a crash on the eastbound 401. So that's east of Dixie and the collectors. The right lane's blocked here. Fire truck's still on scene. A couple of ambulances are here as well. So this is jamming things up. First of all, slow on the east 401 town line to Guelph line on and off. And then from approaching the 410 to east of Dixie, as you come up to this crash, express and collector delays, get a bit of a break, and then it slows again approaching the 427 right through to east of Kiel, alternating express collectors. Westbound 401, slow 412 to Salem, 404 to Young, alternating express collectors, and then James Snow Parkway to Highway 25. South 404 DVP is slow, approaching Shepherd to south of Lawrence. Northbound heaviest, Don Mills up to the 401. And Toronto-bound QEW, slow Bartlett to Fairview, on and off. Walker's line to third line, and Aaron Mills to Dixie. East Gardner busy again from Parkland to past Jamison. lineups into downtown, non-existent, so those ramps are moving well. West Gardner's pretty much empty, nothing remarkable to report. The QEW West is slow, 4 Drive to Trafalgar. 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With the forecast, here's Carl Lamb.
1: It's mostly cloudy today across the GTA. We still run the risk for some rain showers and a few thunderstorms to pop up. And it's really sticky out there, too. 27 is the guaranteed high today, feeling like 34. And then for tonight, still the chance for some rain showers. And then we're down to an overnight low of 20. But there will be some dry time, especially tonight. Your guaranteed high for today is 27.
2: And right now in downtown Toronto, it's cloudy and 23 degrees. Feels like 31. 680 News Time, 1203.
10: We've got breaking news from Toronto Police announcing a major development in the investigation into the deadly shooting at Salsa on St. Clair last month.
2: Investigators have announced the arrest of two suspects. 680's Phil Martino joins us live with more. Phil.
4: Well, Sarah, two 18-year-olds, both males, are each charged with 2 counts of first-degree murder and 5 of attempted murder in connection with the deadly shooting at Salsa on St. Clair on July 11th. Toronto Police Chief Myron Demke says while the arrests represent significant progress, they don't erase what happened that day.
5: What should have been a celebration of community, culture, summer, and all that our city has to offer instead resulted in 2 people losing their lives, 5 others were shot, and many more witnessed terrifying violence in the middle of a crowded public event.
4: An estimated 13,000 people were attending the festival when those gunshots rang out. Now, 25-year-old Shakun Kwashi and 20-year-old Cesar Vernaza died in the shooting. Investigators say that they still believe that they were the intended targets.
5: I know what happened at Salsa on St. Clair was deeply unsettling. It shook people's confidence and left many wondering whether they could safely attend public events. I understand the concerns, but I don't want fear to stop people from enjoying everything our great city has to offer.
4: The police chief says his officers will continue to have a visible presence at festival and community events across the city this weekend. He's encouraging people to come out. I'm Phil Martino.
10: We've seen the premier lately, but Doug Ford hasn't been taking a lot of questions. 680's Queen's Park reporter Richard Southern is here with more details, including what one pollster is saying. Richard.
6: Yeah, Irene, the premier has held only a handful of news conferences since he adjourned the legislature early on June 2nd, his last news conference in Toronto more than 2 weeks ago. He has been doing what certainly look like fake news conferences. Since mid-May, there are 5 examples of Ford standing at or next to government podiums with microphones, the whole deal. Reporters, though, weren't invited to these events. Premier just posting pictures on his social media. He is dealing with a number of scandals, and purely from a communications point of view, John Wright with Canada Pulse Insights says this might be a good strategy for Ford.
7: The reality is that there's sometimes you need to step back, and while the media may complain about not having access to you, it's the best political strategy.
6: But when you're doing, John, what looks like these sort of fake news conferences, should Ontarians look at that as being undemocratic?
7: I don't think the public sees it that way.
6: Opposition leader Marit Stiles does.
9: Doug Ford doesn't want to be asked the difficult questions, not by the media and not by the opposition. That's why he shut down the legislature and isn't coming back until almost November.
6: Ford's trying to weather a scandal regarding that private jet he bought and sold and the more recent hotel expense matters of his MPPs. Reporting live, Richard Southern, 680 News Radio.
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2: 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Jordan Kurz at the 680 News Radio Traffic Center adding up all the potential problems.
26: On the highways, it's a Friday, so expect things to be busier on the highways as people come in and out of the city. On city streets, Danforth is closed between Broadview and Jones for a taste of the Danforth all through the weekend. And Yonge is closed through College and westbound Carleton and College closed through Yonge for construction. Weather-wise, there's a chance of rain off and on throughout the day, maybe even some thunderstorms. In town, Rock Band Metro Patrick is at RBC Amphitheater at 7. Then at Scotiabank Arena at 7:30. Rush are playing. Considering these factors, we're rating the afternoon drive a level 3 out of 4. High on the 680 commuter calculator. Reporting from the 680 Traffic Center, I'm Jordan Kerr.
2: Of course, things can change in an instant, so be sure to stay tuned to traffic and weather together every 10 minutes on the ones throughout the afternoon drive.
11: The Premier urging the Prime Minister to make the federal gas suspension permanent or at least extend it.
12: Prime Minister Mark Carney announced in April the government would pause the collection of the federal fuel excise tax on gas and diesel until Labor Day as a way to counteract rising gas prices. It saves Canadians 10 cents a litre on regular gas and 4 cents on a litre of diesel. Premier Doug Ford has now written to Carney asking him to keep the tax break in place until January 1st or make the suspension permanent. Ontario first temporarily cut its provincial gas tax rate by 5.7 cents in 2022 and repeatedly extended it until eventually making it permanent last year. That keeps the provincial rate of tax at 9 cents per liter. Chris McCusker, 680 News Radio.
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2: 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And Pro predicts the price will rise 2 cents at midnight to $1.64.9 a liter. It's 12:09. That is time for Cottage Country traffic on the nines. Here's Colette Desjardins.
3: Thanks, and this report is brought to you by Access Storage. Eastbound on the 401, you're going to find it slow east of Rock Road to east of Salem, but from there it looks pretty good out to the 35-115. Now keep in mind if you're traveling on northbound 35 as you head towards Minden, right through Moore Lake, it's slow both ways. That's by the Noble Hotel, just around the bend. And then if you're traveling on the eastbound 118, very slow into the Carnarvon area, could be construction. Looking at northbound 400, we've got delays right now from just north of Aurora Road up to approaching Canal Road and then north of Innisfil Beach Road all the way up to, into Barrie at Dunlop. If you're traveling on Highway 12, it had been busy north of County Road 48 in Gamebridge. That's Gamebridge, G-A-M-E Bridge, and then into Brecon as well. And then Fort Erie bound on the QEW. We're seeing delays from Red Hill Valley Parkway to just past Centennial. With Cottage Country traffic on the nines, I'm Colette Desjardins.
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8: This report is brought to you by Mr. Lube. Northbound 427, no access to Derry. It's due to a crash or stalled vehicle that's still there. The crash is on the eastbound 401 east of Dixie in the collectors, and the right lane's blocked off here. Lots of emergency crews still on scene here. Looks like maybe a flatbed has arrived on scene. Something may have gone into the ditch here. Anyway, delays eastbound 401, Town Line to Guelph Line, on and off. And then Dixie to east of Keele, alternating express collectors. Westbound 401, slow 412 to Salem, 404 to Young, alternating express collectors, and James Snow Parkway to Highway 25. South 404 DVP is busy between Shepherd and south of Lawrence. A northbound delay north of Don Mills, just north of Don Mills, to approaching York Mills. Toronto bound QEW busy anywhere from Bartlett to Fairview, on and off. Walker's Line to 3rd Line as well. Aaron Mills to Dixie, and the eastbound Gardner busy, Park Lawn to pass Jameson. Westbound, Gardner's still looking okay, a bit slow through Jameson and on the ramp to the 427. Continues to slow on the QEW to Dixie from the 427. And then Ford Drive to Trafalgar and then Bronte to Brandt. Needing an oil change or maintenance check? Drop into Mr. Lube Plus Tires. No appointment needed before you hit the road this summer. Mr. Lube Plus Tires, celebrating 50 years. With the forecast, here's Carl M.
1: You're definitely noticing the humidity out there today. Across the GTA, 27 for the guaranteed high. Mostly cloudy, still the chance for some rain showers, and a few isolated thunderstorms could pop up. And then for tonight, there will be some dry time, but we're still dealing with the chance for some rain showers and thunderstorms, down to a low of just 20. Then for tomorrow, really on and off rain showers and thunderstorms, especially through the afternoon and into the evening. There will be some sunshine, but tomorrow still humid. 28 for the high and down to 18 tomorrow night. Your guaranteed high is 27.
2: Right now in downtown Toronto, it is cloudy and we're at 23 degrees. It feels like 30. 680 News Time, 12:14.
11: Now time for the market update. Here's Chris McCusker.
4: Irene, we've got arrows pointing up across the board on markets. The NASDAQ, still the best performer. It's higher by 324 points, a pop of 1.2%. The S&P right now is higher by 44 and the Dow is up 94. A U.S. jobs report today did come in below expectations. So that is decreasing the odds for an interest rate hike by the U.S. next month. On Bay Street, the TSX is on track to close at a record for a third time out of four trading days this week. It's higher by 159 points, 36,295. Shares in Algonquin Power and Utilities, that stock right now down by 0.9%. The company reported earnings, but it's also planning to move its headquarters to the U.S. More on all of that coming up at 12:26. At the Business Center, I'm Chris McCusker.
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11: We've got cloudy skies, 23 degrees, feeling like 30 with the humidity. Good afternoon. I'm Irene Preklett.
2: And I'm Sarah Parrott. Here are the top stories this hour.
11: Toronto police updating the investigation a short time ago into the deadly shooting at the Salsa on St. Clair last month. Police say two 18-year-old men have been arrested, each charged with two counts of first-degree murder and five counts of attempted murder. Coming up after sports, we've got Cottage Country traffic and your weekend forecast. Now time for sports from Sportsnet 590, The Fan, Verzhesh Dave.
18: Irene, yet another wrinkle in the offseason investigation that's been surrounding Kawhi Leonard and the Clippers today, with reports from Pablo Torre uncovering yet another possible side deal for the two-time Finals MVP that he was possibly involved in during his time in L.A. This one with scoreboard maker Daktronics in another attempt to circumvent the salary cap and get more money. The NBA is already looking into this, along with other allegations surrounding Kawhi and the Clippers, with an external firm also on the case for the past 11 months now. The Raptors, of course, course, we're looking to bring Kawhi back to the six again for Brady Ingram, Brandon Ingram, Grady Dick, and a variety of picks. The preseason now just under 8 weeks away. The Friday baseball for the Jays as they remain 3.5 games out of a wild card spot. They're going with newcomer Jose Suriano against the Phillies today as they try and bounce back from that loss against Chicago. It'll start at 6:30 on Sportsnet. Speaking of the Cubs, should get to see Kevin Gausman's debut tonight. They're set to face the Royals at 8. To tennis at the National Bank Open, Leyla Annie Fernandez is in singles play again this afternoon in the round of 32 against French Open winner Mita Andreeva. The Toronto crowd also set to back young phenom of the Philippines, Alex Ayala. Sports at 15 and 45 past every hour, anytime at sportsnet.ca.
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6: Howard, if I sign my termination papers on the spot, can I still change my mind later?
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11: Voters are set for another federal by-election. That's because Conservative MP Larry Brock says he'll leave the House of Commons this summer. He represents Brantford Brant South. He'll take a position at the Crown Attorney's Office. He becomes the third Conservative MP to resign so far this summer. 16 News Time, 12:19. That's time for Cottage Country traffic on the nines. Here's Colette Desjardins.
3: And this report is brought to you by Lexus of Barrie. If you're heading out to Barrie, we've got delays from north of Aurora Road up to approaching Canal Road and the north of Innisfil Beach Road all the way to approaching Dunlop. If you're headed southbound on Highway 11 from Cashy Lake Road down to approaching Severn Bridge, it's down to a single lane because of rock blasting. So the backup right now is from south of Gravenhurst. Doesn't seem to be affecting northbound, but northbound might be down to a single lane. You can always update me. In Gravenhurst, Frank Miller Memorial Route easing off both ways through McPherson. It's down to a single lane for construction. And don't forget that in town, we've got Brock Street shut down between Muskoka and Sarah Street. If you're traveling on northbound Highway 27 at last check, it was quite slow north of 14th Side Road up to approaching Aurora Side Road. And then also eastbound 401, we're seeing delays from east of Brock Road to east of Salem. With Cottage Country traffic on the nines, I'm Colette Desjardins.
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11: 12:21. That is time for Rogers Xfinity Internet traffic and weather together on the ones. Here's Craig Gere.
8: This report is brought to you by the Big Apple, and we've got some problems like on the eastbound 401 still in the collectors just east of Dixie, south of Pearson. So a huge response here still flashing away. Looks like a flatbed tow or maybe a heavy tow. Can't quite tell, but maybe clearing soon. That's east of Dixie in the collectors where the right lane is blocked off. Delays, Town Line to Guelph Line on and off and then from approaching Dixie on and off, because there is a tiny part where it gets back up to speed past the crash, but from approaching Dixie all the way through to east of Keele, alternating express collector delays still. Westbound 401, problem-free drive, but slow 412 to Salem, 404 to Bed Avenue Road, alternating express collectors, and still busy out by James Snow Parkway to around Highway 25. Also delays on the south 404 DVP, approaching Shepherd to south of Lawrence. Northbound delays, Don Mills up to York Mills. So pretty slow drive here on the Toronto-bound QEW, beginning around Bartlett on and off to Fairview. Walker's Line to Third Line as well, anywhere from Erin Mills to Dixie, and the Gardner East to slow, Park Line to East to Jamison. Really not bad westbound on the Gardner. QEW slows in spots like 427 to Dixie, 4 Drive to Trafalgar, and then it gets pretty slow from Bronte to Brant for that long stretch. A northbound 427, no access to the dairy ramp. This is closed off thanks to a stalled vehicle. Try the Big Apple's famous apple bread, pies made right before your eyes, and now serving the renowned pea meal bacon sandwich from Carousel Bakery at the St. Lawrence Market. The Big Apple, exit 497 off the 401 or thebigapple.ca. With the forecast, here's Carl Lamb.
1: Still expecting some more rain showers and a few isolated thunderstorms this afternoon across the GTA. 27 for the guaranteed high. Feels like 34 today, so that humidity is way up there. And then for tonight, there will be some dry time, but still the chance for some rain showers and thunderstorms could pop up with a low of 20. Then for tomorrow, it's mostly cloudy. We get some sun in here, but that also fuels some of those on and off rain showers and thunderstorms, especially through the afternoon and evening tomorrow with a high of 28 and a low of 18. And then for Sunday, sunny and 28 before more rain returns for Monday. Your guaranteed high is 27.
11: It's mostly cloudy and 22. 680 News Time, 1224.
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11: It's another loaded day at the National Bank Open with one Canadian in the round of 32 on the women's side.
18: There's going to be some serious star power on court tonight at Sobeys Stadium, including Elena Rybakina, Mira Andreeva, Coco Gauff, Alex Ayala, and Naomi Osaka. Of course, Canada's own Leila Annie Fernandez will have the home crowd behind her this afternoon as she plays 19-year-old Russian phenom Andreeva. They've gone head-to-head three times, in fact, with Fernandez winning just one of those three showdowns, and Andreeva coming off a French Open championship this year, too. Mississauga's Bianca Andreescu will get another chance to pick up a win at home today after an early exit in singles. She's in doubles play with London's Kayla Cross. As for the men in Montreal, some names to watch in the round of 32. Casper Ruud, Hubi Hurkacz, Ben Shelton, and Jakub Mensik. I'm Virjesh Dave.
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15: Irene, our economy added 75,000 jobs in July. That was much better than most estimates of about 20,000 jobs added. The unemployment rate also fell to a two-year low, 6.4%. So this means there was an addition of 181,000 jobs between May and July. That's the biggest three-month employment gain since before the U.S. president started talking about tariffs. Our loonie right now is higher by 0.4, 71.76 cents U.S. Now, the TSX on track to close at a record for a third time in this shortened trading week. Right now, it's higher by 131 points, 36,266. Algonquin Power and Utilities is shifting its headquarters south of the border to Chicago, but it's got nothing to do with tariffs or politics. The Oakville-based company says it will maintain a significant presence in Canada, but more than 80% of its operations are in the U.S. The company also reported Q2 profit of $4.9 million U.S. compared to $14.8 million in net earnings a year ago. So that stock down 0.9%. Gold futures higher by $106, $4,406. And then oil up for a second day, higher by $1.08 to $78.37. On Wall Street, the Dow is higher by 37, the S&P up 46, the NASDAQ higher by 243. I'm Chris McCusker.
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11: 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That's time for Cottage Country Traffic. Here's Colette Desjardins.
3: 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Right now, northbound 400 delays north of Aurora Road up to approaching Canal Road, and then north of Innisfil Beach Road to approaching Dunlop. We've got construction north and southbound Weston Road between 16th Road and Aurora Road. It's one lane only because of construction. You've got alternating directions are getting by. And then if you're traveling on the eastbound 401, we've got delays from east of Brock Road all the way to east of Salem. With Cottage Country Traffic on the Nines, I'm Colette Desjardins.
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15: More teenagers accused in high-profile shootings in Toronto. This as police announced they've arrested two 18-year-olds in connection to last month's Salsa on St. Clair shooting that killed two men and wounded several others.
11: 680's Phil Martino joins us live with more details from today's update. Phil.
26: Well, Irene, two people were killed, several others injured when gunfire erupted at Salsa on St. Clair on July 11th. Thousands were attending the festival at the time. Toronto Police Chief Myron Demke says two 18-year-olds are charged with two counts each of first-degree murder, five of attempted murder.
27: While today's arrests represent significant progress, they do not erase what happened that evening.
26: According to Toronto Police Detective Sergeant Stacey McCabe with the homicide unit, they still believe this was a targeted incident.
29: Although two firearms were recovered at the scene, forensic testing determined that neither had been fired. The evidence indicates the gunfire came from one gun.
26: Police say three more guns were seized when search warrants were conducted at two residences this week. Now, the police chief says he knows what happened at Salsa on St. Clair was deeply unsettling, but he doesn't want fear to stop people from enjoying everything our great city has to offer.
27: Our officers will continue to have a visible policing presence at festivals and community events across the city this weekend. And I encourage people to come out, support your local communities, and enjoy time with your families and friends.
26: The accused have been identified as Josiah Massaro Gill and Lewis Downey. Combined, they face over 35 charges. Phil Martino, 680 News Radio.
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26: It's time for Rogers Xfinity Internet. Traffic and weather together on the ones. Good afternoon and happy Friday, Carrie Prunskis.
15: Yes, happy Friday, Sarah and Irene. This traffic report brought to you by Don Valley North Toyota. A new problem on the eastbound QEW. It's on your approach to Dixie. Right lane is closed and it's for vehicle fire cleanup. A short-lived vehicle fire there, but emergency crews remain on the scene and it is making for a very slow drive through Mississauga. You're now backed up on the eastbound QEW from Aaron Mills to approaching Dixie. And then once you pass that, getting onto the eastbound Gardner, it looks okay, a little bit slow as you head past Jamison. Eastbound on the 401, the problem near Dixie and the collectors has cleared. And it is a busy drive on the eastbound 401. Leaving Kitchener-Cambridge, you're going through delays from Highway 6 North through to Guelph Line. And then it's busy as you approach Dixie to the 400 Express and Collectors. And getting busy approaching Young and the Express and from Bayview and the Collectors over to Leslie. Westbound on the 401, a delay in Durham from west of Brock Street to Salem. Then it's busy through Toronto from Warden to west of Young, alternating Express and Collectors. And gradually filling in from Keele, alternating Express and Collectors to Dixon. Then a slow go from James Snow Parkway to west of Highway 25. Southbound on the 404, that gets busy from just south of Finch onto the DVP to south of Lawrence. Your drive on the westbound Gardner looks decent, a bit of a bunch up around Jamison. And westbound QEW, a slow go from the 427 to Dixie, then from Ford Drive to Trafalgar, another delay from Burloak to Brant. Northbound 427, the problem on the ramp to Derry has cleared. Canadians love Toyota, and Don Valley North Toyota is one of the best places to get one. 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And with a look at the forecast, here's Carl Lamb.
1: Mainly cloudy across the GTA today with a guaranteed high of 27, but that humidex is up to about 34, so you're definitely noticing the humidity outside today. Rain showers and a few isolated thunderstorms still in the mix for the afternoon. And then for tonight, there will be a few showers, but there will be also some windows of dry time across the GTA, down to 20 for the overnight low. Your guaranteed high for today is 27.
11: We now have some rain downtown and 23 degrees. 680 News Time, 12:34.
26: The premier has been avoiding reporters lately as he and his party deal with the expense scandal that's resulted in a drop in support when it comes to the latest polling numbers. And 680's Queen's Park reporter Richard Southern joins us live with more. Richard.
2: Sarah, since the premier adjourned the legislature early at the beginning of June, he's held only a handful of actual news conferences, the last being more than 2 weeks ago. He has been holding what appear to be fake news conferences. He's posted at least five times on his social media of him standing in front of podiums with other government members. There's a microphone, but it's not clear if the mic's plugged in. Reporters were not invited to these news conferences. It's clearly, it looks like the premier trying to lay low as he looks to weather a number of scandals. Jamie Ellerton is communications strategist at Contempo.
4: What you're seeing from the Ford government is trying to manage communication risk. They're obviously trying to advance a lot of projects, some of these in coordinations with other levels of government, and they want that to be the story. But they know with the kind of controversy that they've been facing in recent months, every time they make themselves available to reporters, they're instead going to get questions on those controversies as media tries to hold them to account. So this is a tactic to try and limit the exposure of a unfair

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0: It is time to find out how the afternoon drive is looking for today. Kyle Hawking is at the 680 News Radio Traffic Center, adding up all the potential problems. Good afternoon, Kyle.
2: Good afternoon, Sarah. It is Friday, so expect things to be a little busier on the highways as people come in and out of the city. That said, no major highway issues at the moment. On city streets, Danforth is already closed between Broadview and Jones for Taste of the Danforth, and Young is closed through College, as well as Carlton and College closed westbound through Young. This is all for construction. Weather-wise, a chance of rain off and on throughout the day, so that will impact the drive. And in town, we've got a couple of events. Rock band Metric at RBC Amphitheater at 7, and nearby Scotiabank Arena Rush playing at 7:30. So considering these factors, rating the afternoon drive a level 3 out of 4, or high on the 680 commuter calculator. Reporting live from the 680 Traffic Center, I'm Kyle Hawking.
0: Of course, things can change in an instant, so be sure to stay tuned to traffic and weather together every 10 minutes on the ones throughout the afternoon drive.
3: The average national asking rent fell 4% in July compared with last year. It now stands at $2,037.
4: The latest monthly analysis from rentals.ca and Urbanation says it marks the 22nd consecutive month of year-over-year declines in the average rent being sought by landlords. However, it is the smallest annual drop since February, and prices continue to inch higher when you compare month to month. Prices ticked up 0.2% from June. Urbanation says this is typical seasonal momentum heading into the back-to-school period, as the rental market appears to be stabilizing but not yet recovering. Michelle Zedekian, the Canadian Press.
0: Yeah, the Jays wrap up their road trip with a trio of games in Philadelphia this weekend.
5: Jose Suriano's been pretty successful in recent years, posting a 3.73 ERA since the beginning of 2024, and the Blue Jays will need him to be at his best as they look to make the charge towards a wild card spot, still 3.5 games away right now. Suriano's going to make his Toronto debut today against the Phillies. Sportsnet's Ben Nicholson-Smith saying on the Fan Morning Show, you can expect big things from the newcomers like Suriano.
6: I think where the Blue Jays have actually improved a lot is in their recruitment. Like, they are quite good at recruiting players, and they've gotten a lot better at it. Not just when it comes to the money part of it, but also the other aspects, like the sort of soft skills that go into that.
5: The first pitch tonight's just after 6:30 on Sportsnet. Kevin Gausman, by the way, should be making his Cubs debut tonight as well. They're playing the Royals at 8 o'clock. I'm Virjesh Dave.
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0: 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Enpro predicts the price will go up 2 cents at midnight to $1.64.9 a liter. Time for cross-country traffic on the nines. Here's Colette Desjardins.
9: 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Heading northbound on the 400, seeing delays now Highway 7 to Langstaff, mainly in the express. Then north of Aurora Road, up to approaching Canal Road, north of Innisfil Beach Road, to approaching Dunlop. If you're traveling on southbound Highway 11, at Cashy Lake Road, down to approaching Severn Bridge, it's down to a single lane because of rock blasting. So the backup right now is from south of Gravenhurst, very slow through that stretch. Eastbound 118 at last check, slow into Carnarvon. And don't forget Weston Road. That is closed both ways between 16th Side Road and Aurora Road. It's one lane only, so you're alternating going back and forth. So just be patient for that. Highway 12 northbound at last check. It was busy north of County Road 48 and then in Brecon. Eastbound 401, we're seeing delays east of Brock Road to east of Salem. And if you're traveling on Highway 35 heading towards Minden, you're going to find it slow both ways through Moore Lake, right by the Noble Motel. And 40 rebound on the QEW, that is slow from Red Hill Valley Parkway to Pasatineo. With Cottage Country Traffic on the Nines, I'm Colette Desjardins.
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5: It's time for Rogers Xfinity Internet. 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
6: This report is brought to you by Canadian Tire. Well, seeing some rain happening in a few spots around the city, outside our studios here around Bloor and Ted Rogers Way, and on the DVP as you travel around the Bayview-Bloor stretch. So just be careful. The road's getting a little bit slick in spots, and you got to watch out for ponding and pooling if it does start to come down a little bit heavier. Now, problems on the eastbound QEW approaching Dixie. The right lane is closed, and this is for vehicle fire cleanup. It's a slow go on the Toronto-bound QEW, a delay approaching 50 Road to Fairview. Then it's busy from Appleby to Dorval and jammed from Erin Mills to this problem approaching Dixie. Eastbound Gardner is slow as you head past Jamison. Eastbound on the 401, a delay from Highway 6 North to Guelph Line. Then it gets heavy from the 410 to the 400, both express and collectors, and filling in from east of the Allen Express and from Bayview and the collectors to about the DVP. Westbound 401, it's slow from west of Brock Street to Salem. And then you go through delays from Warden to Bayview in the Express. Continues busy to Avenue if you're in the collectors. And it's filling in approaching Keele, alternately Express and collectors to Dixon. A slow go in Milton as well from James Snow Parkway to west of Highway 25. Expect delays on the southbound 400 from Shepherd to the 401 ramps. And it's a slow drive southbound 404 DVP from south of Finch to south of Lawrence. Westbound Gardner, busy from Spadina to west of Jamison, and you have some volume delays westbound QEW from the 427 to west of Dixie, then Ford Drive to Trafalgar and approaching Burloak to Brant. Jumpstart helps kids across Canada access sport and play so more kids can get into the game. Learn more at jumpstart.canadiantire.ca. And with the forecast, here's Carl Lamb.
7: For today, it's a guaranteed high of 27, but it feels much stickier, so that humidex is up to 34. And then for the afternoon, we do have the rain showers and potential thunderstorms scooting on through once again. Then for tonight, we will start to dry things out, but we can't rule out a few leftover rain showers and thunderstorms as we drop down to a low of 20. Then for your Saturday, it is cloudy with some sunshine to start, but that gets the atmosphere all unstable for those rain showers and thunderstorms to develop. So that's really an afternoon and evening event. Tomorrow's high is 28. Your guaranteed high for today is 27.
4: We've got some rain downtown and 22 degrees, a humidex of 29. 680 News Time, 1244.
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8: Sarah, we're still looking at a winning day on markets on both sides of the border. Maybe just a scooch off the highs for the day, but the TSX is on track to close at a record for a third time out of 4 days this week. It's up by 173 points, 36,310. The Dow is higher by 105, the S&P up 30 points. The NASDAQ, still the best performer. It's up 273. That's an advance of 1%. Shares in Palantir providing a lift here. That stock up by 8.7%, and more on that coming up at 12:56. At the Business Center, I'm Chris McCusker.
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5: Cloudy in downtown Toronto, 23 degrees with a humidex of 30. Good afternoon. I'm Sarah Parrott.
12: And I'm Irene Preklett. Here are the top stories this hour.
5: Two teens have been charged with dozens of offenses in connection to last month's mass shooting at Salsa on St. Clair, where two people were killed and five others were injured. The 18-year-olds were arrested Wednesday. They face first-degree murder and attempted murder charges. There's still no motive for the attack, and police won't say if it was gang-related. Premier Doug Ford wants the federal gas tax suspension to become permanent. He's urging the Prime Minister to at least keep the tax break in place until 2027. It currently saves Canadians 10 cents per liter on regular gas. Now time for sports. Here's Rajesh Dave.
13: Sarah, so much around the Kawhi Leonard investigation as new reporting from Pablo Torre and his show have now uncovered another possible side deal for the two-time finals MVP. Kawhi and the Clippers reportedly circumventing the salary cap through another contract, possibly with scoreboard maker Daktronics. The company and the team have yet to respond to this new detail, though, as the NBA continues to investigate. Daktronics, meanwhile, saying they weren't aware of any deal and are allowing the investigation to unfold. The Raptors, of course, agreeing to bring Leonard back to the six this offseason for Brandon Ingram, Grady Dick, in a package of picks. The preseason now less than 8 weeks away. The Blue Jays, meanwhile, looking to finish off the road trip with a weekend battle against the Phillies. They're 3.5 games out of a wild card spot right now. Jose Soriano ready to make his Toronto debut tonight. You can catch it on Sportsnet starting just after 6:30. And by the way, Kevin Gausman's expected to make his Cubs debut tonight as well. Chicago's got Kansas City just after 8 o'clock. More from the National Bank Open today. Leila Annie Fernandez is in singles play again in the round of 32 against Mita Andreeva, who's fresh off that French Open win this year. The local crowd also backing Philippine sensation Alex Ayala. She'll take on Katie McNally later tonight. Also today, Coco Gauff versus Maria Sakkari, and Taylor Townsend's up against Belinda Bencic. And with the NFL's preseason Hall of Fame game now done, some business. Reports have the Bills reaching a four-year deal with Osiris Torrance at just over $78 million. Plus, the Stephon Diggs to the Commanders deal is now official. The preseason really gets going next Thursday with the first full slate of games. Sports at 15 and 45 past every hour, anytime at sportsnet.ca.
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5: 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Auto Country traffic on the nines. Here's Colette Desjardins.
19: Thanks. 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I'm just having a look right now at northbound 400. We're seeing delays Highway 7 up to Langstaff, mainly in the express. You're going to find it slow again. And this is approaching Highway 9 up to Canal Road. And then it's slow basically in Innisfil Beach Road now all the way up to Dunlop. If you're headed eastbound on the 401, we're seeing delays east of Brock Road out to east of Salem. From there, it looks good out to the 35-115. Now, if you're heading 35 up to Minden, just before it, it's slow both ways through Moore Lake right by the Noble Hotel. That's just north of Norland. So I'm not sure if they're doing construction or if something's happened. Eastbound 118 was slow into Carnarvon. Taking a look at Highway 12, it's actually County Road 48, which is also known as Portage Road. And Right now, Portage seems to be very slow between McIntyre and Centennial Park, so not sure what's going on, but you can always call us. Our free traffic tip line, star 680. With Cottage Country Traffic on the Nines, I'm Colette Desjardins.
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5: Time for Rogers Xfinity Internet traffic and weather. 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
6: This report is brought to you by BDO Debt Solutions. Eastbound QEW, very heavy traffic through Mississauga. Approaching Dixie, the right lane is closed for vehicle fire cleanup, so traffic is backed up from Erin Mills. Eastbound 403 is slow from the QEW in Oakville to just beyond Dundas. After that, it's not too bad. Eastbound on the 401, a slow go from Highway 6 North to Guelph Line. Then you go through delays from Dixie to Keele, alternately Express and Collector. And busy from Avenue Road and the Express and from Bayview and the Collectors to the DVP. A new problem on the westbound 401. It's at Morningside in the Express. Right lane is blocked because of a stalled vehicle. So just be careful there. There's no delay. Busy after that from Kennedy to Young, Express and Collectors, and from Dufferin, alternately Express and Collectors to Dixon. A slow go in Milton from James Snow Parkway to west of Highway 25. On city streets, Danforth is closed between Broadview and Jones. That's for Taste of the Danforth this weekend. And then minor closures on Logan and Pape. 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And with the extended forecast, here's Carl Lamb.
7: For the rest of the day, it's definitely humid out there. 27 is a guaranteed high, but the humidex is up to about 34. And then we do still have the chance for some rain showers. An isolated thunderstorm cannot be ruled out. And then for tonight, we're down to a low of 20 degrees as we have another round of showers rolling through, but there will be some dry time this evening. Then for tomorrow, it is cloudy with some sun to start. Temperatures up to 28. And then we do have rain showers and thunderstorms, especially tomorrow afternoon and into the evening, down to 18 on Saturday night. Then for Sunday, it's sunny and 28 before more rain sweeps in for Monday. Your guaranteed high is 27.
5: Right now in downtown Toronto, it is cloudy, 23, feels like 30. 680 News Time, 12:54.
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5: Well, Toronto's Greek Town is putting on a huge party this weekend with the return of the Taste of the Danforth after a two-year pause. The festivities officially get going at 6 o'clock tonight. Our meteorologist Carl Lamb says there is a potential for rain, and it's going to be quite humid.
7: It will be pretty sticky tonight, too, so those temperatures, as things get going at 6 o'clock, will still be in the mid to upper 20s. It will still feel like the low 30s with the humidity.
5: Road closures are already underway. The festival runs until Sunday at 10 p.m. Coming up in business news in 60 seconds, Chris McCusker will have everything you need to know. 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
5: Now the Dynamic Market Minute. Here's Chris McCusker.
4: Well, Sarah, one of the senators in the U.S., Elizabeth Warren, is now asking when Americans can expect tariff refunds. So she's written a letter to Apple, Amazon, and Nike, among others, asking them to pass along any refunds to customers who paid higher prices while the tariffs were in place. Now, those tariffs, of course, were struck down by the U.S. Supreme Court, and the president has been slowly implementing new tariffs. Right now, shares in Nike down by 0.2% on Wall Street. Over at Palantir, that stock is higher again today, up by almost 9%. Earlier this week, the stock saw its biggest increase in about 2 years after earnings. Now, Wall Street is holding on to gains after that disappointing jobs report, which in turn is lowering the chances for an interest rate hike next month. The Dow is higher by 74, the S&P up 37. And the NASDAQ higher by 265. It's still the best performer today, higher by about 1%. Not to be outdone, the TSX is on track for a third record closing high out of 4 days this week. Right now, it's up by 161 points, 36,298. We are seeing pressure on the U.S. dollar today, so gold futures higher by $99 to $4,399. And then our loonie up by about 0.4 cents, 71.75 cents U.S., after a much better than expected jobs report in Canada was released today. At the Business Center, I'm Chris McCusker.
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5: Got a century traffic on the nines. Here's Colette Desjardins.
19: And this report is brought to you by your local Subaru traffic dealers. Right now, I'm just looking at the northbound 400. So we're seeing delays from Highway 7 up to Langstaff, mainly in the express. And then again, approaching Highway 9 up to Canal Road. And then Innisfil Beach Road up to Dunlop in the Barrie area. Eastbound on the 401, delays east of Brock Road out to east of Salem. Some good news if you're on the eastbound 118. Everything is moving well now into Carnarvon. With Cottage Country traffic on the 9, I'm Colette Desjardins.
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12: Good afternoon. This is Friday, August 7th. I'm Irene Preklet.
5: And I'm Sarah Parrott. Here's what's making news this hour.
4: Two 18-year-olds are charged with first-degree murder in connection with the shooting at Cecil and St. Clair this summer that left two dead. We have the latest developments in the case straight ahead.
2: Toronto police announced charges against the three people arrested after an interaction with police in Mississauga. The youngest suspect is just 15 years old.
9: Has the premier gone underground? How Ford has been doing fewer news conferences and some seemingly fake ones.
10: There is going to be a time for the premier to take off. It's going to be and should be now.
9: What communication experts are saying about the strategy?
13: A new twist in the Kawhi Leonard drama this offseason. We've got more from the Blue Jays as they check out Philly with a new pitcher on the mound. And the latest from the National Bank Open, Sports at 15.
4: Very different jobs reports in Canada and the U.S. today. The TSX is up by more than 100 points. The NASDAQ jumps by more than 200. Business at 26.
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2: That is time for Rogers Xfinity Internet, traffic and weather together on the ones. Here's Carrie Prinskus.
14: This report is brought to you by Sunnybrook Health Sciences Center. Eastbound QEW just before Dixie, the two right lanes are now closed. This is for vehicle fire cleanup, so only the left lane is getting through. And it is a very slow drive. Now on the Toronto-bound QEW, it's busy approaching 50 Road to Fruitland, then approaching the Burlington Skyway to Fairview, bunches up again from Bronte to Dorval, and then it's jammed from Erin Mills to this problem approaching Dixie. Eastbound 403, a delay from the QEW in Oakville to just past Dundas. Eastbound on the 401, it's busy from Highway 6 North to Guelph Line, and then you go through delays from Dixie to Keele, alternately Express and Collectors, from Yonge and the Express, Bayview and the Collectors to the DVP. Westbound 401, that problem at Morningside and the Express has cleared. So you're just dealing with some volume. Westbound 401 gets busy approaching the 412 to Salem, then slow from Victoria Park on and off, alternating Express and Collectors to Dixon. Just a couple of breaks through that whole stretch across the city. And then it's busy from James Snow Parkway to west of Highway 25. Westbound Gardner backed up from west of Jarvis to west of Jameson. Not too bad on the eastbound Gardner, but it's filling in on the northbound DVP from Girard on and off up to York Mills. At Sunnybrook, you're the reason clinical trials are giving tens of thousands of people hope and why they will transform care. Give today at yourthereason.ca. And with the forecast, here's meteorologist Carl Lamb.
7: It's mostly cloudy today across the GTA. We still run the risk for some rain showers and a few thunderstorms to pop up. And it's really sticky out there, too. 27 is the guaranteed high today, feeling like 34. And then for tonight, still the chance for some rain showers. And then we're down to an overnight low of 20, but there will be some dry time, especially tonight. Your guaranteed high for today is 27.
5: Right now in downtown Toronto, mostly cloudy and 23 degrees, feels like 30. 680 News Time 103.
2: Toronto police announcing more details into the arrest of two suspects in that deadly shooting at the Salsa on St. Clair. The two 18-year-old men face a long list of charges, including first-degree murder.
5: 680's Phil Martino joins us live with more from today's update at police headquarters. Phil.
15: Sarah, a search warrant carried out at a building in the Weston 401 area this week led Toronto police to the first suspect in the Salsa on St. Clair shooting.
16: They arrested 18-year-old Josiah Mazzaro Gill. During the search, officers seized two firearms, a quantity of illegal drugs, and Canadian currency. A short time later, officers from our mobile support services arrested 18-year-old Lewis Downey in the church in Wellesley Street area.
15: According to Detective Sergeant Stacey McCabe, a search of that home led to the seizure of yet another gun. She says they still believe the shooting was targeted.
16: Over the past several weeks, there's been considerable speculation about motive and possible gang involvement. I'm not in a position to comment on those today, and I won't speculate.
15: Now, according to investigators, there was no exchange of gunfire on July 11th, as originally believed. Although two guns were recovered at the scene, neither had been fired. They confirmed the shots came from one gun. Combined, the accused are facing over 35 charges, including two counts each of first-degree murder and five of attempted murder. Phil Martino, 680 News Radio. And
2: we have an update now on a fatal police shooting in Mississauga early yesterday morning. Toronto police have laid several charges against three suspects, including a 17-year-old girl in connection with the incident. Police say they tracked a vehicle from downtown Toronto to the College Way in Winston Churchill in Mississauga after getting reports of someone with a gun. They say the driver tried to leave the scene and hit an undercover officer. A 19-year-old man was shot and pronounced dead at the scene. The province's police watchdog is investigating.
5: The provincial NDP leader is calling out the premier as many questions still remain in several Ford government spending scandals, and the legislature is on break. 680's Queen's Park reporter Richard Southern is here live with more details, including what one pollster is saying. Richard.
9: Yeah, the criticism coming from across the aisle, Sarah, is where's the premier? He's seemingly staying out of the limelight amid the backdrop of some damaging scandals his government's trying to weather. Ford has held only a handful of news conferences since adjourning the legislature early at the beginning of June. We've seen some instances of what appear to be fake news conferences, pictures of the premier at podiums with speakers, with microphones. But no reporters were invited to these news conferences. It's a communication strategy, says John Wright with Canada Pulse Insights, one that might actually work for the premier.
10: I think part of this is to cool the visibility of the premier. When you see the numbers where they are for him personally, the party not being too bad, I think to take him and allow him to, you know, get out of the limelight for a while is a good strategy.
9: Opposition leader Maureen Stiles with a different take.
6: Doug Ford is afraid of the people of Ontario. He is afraid of the voters. And I got to tell you, when you have a premier who is running away from the people, you got a big problem.
9: Ford's been dealing with a scandal regarding the purchase and sale of a private jet and his government members' hotel expenses. Reporting live, Richard Southern, 680 News Radio.
2: It's one of the largest street festivals in Toronto, attracting up to 1.5 million people, and it's making a triumphant return after a two-year pause. The Taste of the Danforth kicks off tonight and will run all weekend long. Brandon Chogrey of City News is there ahead of the official opening.
17: The official kickoff is tonight at 6 o'clock, but of course here on the Danforth you can already see dozens of restaurants and vendors and performers getting set. And the other thing that is getting set up right now are all of the stages. There's going to be four different stages here, including the world stage. That is where Paul Langlois of the Tragically Hip is going to be performing. So if you're a Hip fan, make sure you are there for that. But of course, there's one thing to remember if you're coming to Taste of the Danforth. Come hungry.
2: And there's another thing to remember if you are heading out tonight. Bring an umbrella. Our meteorologist Carl Lamb says some rain showers are expected in the early evening. And if you're going to go tomorrow, there is once again the chance of some rain. Coming up in 30 seconds, we'll check on the price of gas and then cottage country traffic.
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2: 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Enpro predicts the price will rise 2 cents at midnight to $1.64.9 a liter. 6:00 News Time, 109. That's time for cottage country traffic on the nines. Here's Colette Desjardins.
19: Thanks, Irene. This report is brought to you by Foodland. So right now, if you are heading northbound on the 400, we've got delays. Highway 7 to Langstaff, mainly in the express. Approaching Highway 9 up to approaching Canal Road. And the north of, actually it's from Innisfil Beach Road now, to approaching Dunlop. Taking a look at southbound Highway 11. Yeah, a lot of people are getting really frustrated with this ongoing construction. It's actually rock blasting. So southbound Highway 11, south of Cashy Lake Road to approaching Severn Bridge, down to a single lane. rock blasting, as I mentioned. Backup is from south of Gravenhurst. Everybody is telling me, tell you to take the 400 and avoid southbound Highway 11 if you can. So far, it looks as though northbound through this stretch is okay. They say that two lanes are open, but I know they are working in the northbound lanes, and that could be tomorrow even. Now, in the town of Gravenhurst, Frank Miller Memorial Route closed both ways between Muskoka Road and Sarah Street. Weston Road, that is down to one lane only between 16th Side Road and Aurora Side Road, and that's alternating directions getting by, so just be patient through there. And if you're traveling east of Highway 12 along County Road 48, known as Portage Road, it's closed both ways, or it's very slow both ways, between McIntyre and Centennial Parkway. Eastbound 401 delays Easterbrook Road to east of Salem. With Cottage Country traffic on the 9th, I'm Colette Desjardins.
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2: 680 News Time, 111. That's time for Rogers Xfinity Internet traffic and weather together on the ones. Here's Carrie Prenskus.
14: 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Eastbound QEW traffic is jammed from Erin Mills to approaching Dixie. That's where the two right lanes are closed for vehicle fire cleanup. So only that left lane is getting through. Eastbound Gardner, just a minor delay through Jameson. Northbound DVP getting busy from Girard to Bloor. And then it's slow from Don Mills up to York Mills. You're driving through some rain at the top end of the DVP, and as well as along the 401 through North York, and it's just inching into Scarborough now. So delays on the 401 in both directions through the city, but no problems that I'm aware of. Westbound on the Gardner, that's getting busy approaching Spadina to west of Jameson. Westbound QEW is slow from the 427 to Dixie, then Ford Drive to Trafalgar, and from Burloak to Brant. On city streets, Danforth has closed in both directions between Broadview and Jones. That's for Taste of the Danforth. Need cash fast? iCash sends you money in 2 minutes. 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And with the forecast, here's meteorologist Carl Lamb.
7: You're definitely noticing the humidity out there today across the GTA. 27 for the guaranteed high. Mostly cloudy. Still the chance for some rain showers and a few isolated thunderstorms could pop up. And then for tonight, there will be some dry time, but we're still dealing with the chance for some rain showers and thunderstorms down to a low of just 20. Then for tomorrow, really on and off rain showers and thunderstorms, especially through the afternoon and into the evening. There will be some sunshine, but tomorrow's still humid. 28 for the high and down to 18 tomorrow night. Your guaranteed high is 27.
2: Right now at Pearson Airport and downtown, we are sitting at 23 degrees, but it feels like 30 with the humidity. 680 News Time, 113. Average rent prices continue to drop in Canada, but the decreases could be slowing down.
8: The average national asking rent fell 4% in July compared to last year, now sitting at just over $2,000. The latest monthly analysis from Rentals.ca and Urban Nation says that marks the 22nd consecutive month of year-over-year declines. Now, asking rents have fallen 7.5% over the past 2 years, but that's the smallest year-over-year drop since February. And prices continue to rise when comparing month-to-month, up by 0.2% in June, a fourth straight monthly increase. Urban Nation President Sean Hildebrand says this is typical seasonal momentum heading into the back-to-school period as Canada's rental market appears to be stabilizing but not yet recovering. Chris McCusker, 680 News Radio.
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25: It's 23 degrees, mostly cloudy downtown, a humidex of 30. Good afternoon, I'm Irene Preklip. Here are the top stories this hour. Two 18-year-old men face more than two dozen charges between them in connection to the deadly shooting at the Salsa on St. Clair last month, each charged with two counts of first-degree murder, five counts of attempted murder. And Toronto police also laying several charges against three suspects in a fatal police shooting in Mississauga yesterday. The suspects include a 17-year-old girl. Police say they tracked a vehicle from downtown Toronto to Mississauga after getting reports of someone with a gun. They say the driver tried to leave the scene and hit an undercover officer. Time now for sports from Sportsnet 590, The Fan, Verzhesh Dave.
26: Well, Irene, a fresh twist in the Kawhi Leonard drama this offseason with the NBA and a firm still looking into the salary cap circumvention allegations around the two-time finals MVP and the LA Clippers. New reporting from Pablo Torre say another side deal may have possibly been ongoing during Kawhi's time with the Clips with scoreboard manufacturer Daktronics. The company's already said they weren't aware of any deal, while neither Kawhi's camp nor the NBA or the Clippers have commented so far. Sportsnet's Michael Grange and several other say they don't believe the investigation will wrap up anytime soon. The Raptors preseason begins now in just under 2 months. Stateside, the Blue Jays are in the city of brotherly love tonight as they go head-to-head against the Phillies. Toronto's coming in 3.5 games back of a wildcard spot, but five teams are in between them and the Rangers for it after dropping their one-off in Chicago yesterday. It's going to be Jose Siriano's debut for Toronto tonight. They start just after 6:30 on Sportsnet. Should also probably get to see Kevin Gausman make his Cubs debut this evening as well. Chicago's got Kansas City just after 8 o'clock. National Bank Open Tennis. Layla Annie Fernandez will rev up the Toronto crowd. She's at work this afternoon in the round of 32 against Mita Andreeva at Sobeys Stadium here at York University. The Toronto crowd also hoping to back young Philippine phenom Alex Ayala. She'll take on Katie McNally, while Coco Gauff, Maria Sakkari, Taylor Townsend, and Belinda Bencic are all also on the docket. And back to the Holinka Gretzky Cup out in Edmonton. Canada's got a semifinal showcased against Finland tonight at 7 o'clock. First up, the U.S. and Slovakia in their own semi this afternoon. Sports at 15 and 45 past every hour. 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
25: The Mounties showing off a drug bust of more than 170 kilos of cocaine worth more than $4.5 million. They say the large-scale cocaine trafficking ring was operating across the Golden Horseshoe. Three suspects have been arrested. 16 News Time, 119. That's time for Cottage Country traffic on the 9s. Here's Colette Desjardins.
19: Thanks, Irene. 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Right now, if you're on the eastbound 401, we're seeing delays, and this is from Easterbrook Road to east of Salem, and then from Thixton to Stevenson Road. If you're traveling on Highway 12, in pretty good shape from Highway 48 up to the 169, so that's in the area of Beaverton and the Brecon area. However, east of Highway 12, around along County Road 48, that's known as Portage Road, very slow both ways between McIntyre and Centennial Parkway, so just be aware of that. If you're traveling on northbound 400, we've got delays Highway 7 to Langstaff in the Express, Highway approaching Highway 9 to approaching Canal Road, and Isfield Beach Road to approaching Dunlop. Right now, if you're traveling northbound on Highway 11, in pretty good shape up to Huntsville, southbound Highway 11. That's horrible. It's quite a delay because of rock blasting. It's from south of Cashy Lake Road to approaching Severn Bridge. It's down to a single lane. So the backup is solid from south of Gravenhurst. If you're traveling on Western Road, you're taking turns because 16th Side Road to Aurora Side Road, it's only one lane only for construction. Taking a look at Fort Erie bound on the QEW, delays Red Hill Valley Parkway to Fruitland. With Cottage Country traffic on the 9s, I'm Colette Desjardins.
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9: Time for Rogers Xfinity Internet traffic and weather together on the ones. 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
10: This report is brought to you by Don Valley North Toyota. Still have this problem on the eastbound QEW just before Dixie. The right lane is closed for vehicle fire cleanup, so they reopened the center lane, but it's still causing a major backup. Now, it's a busy drive on the Toronto bound QEW from approaching 50 Road on and off to Fairview. Traffic drags again from Bronte to Dorval, and then you're barely moving from east of Erin Mills to this problem on your approach to Dixie. Eastbound 403 is slow from the QEW in Oakville to just past Dundas, but after that it looks to be in good shape. Eastbound on the 401, busy from Highway 6 North to Guelph Line, and then you go through delays from Dixie to Keele, alternately Express and Collectors, and from Avenue Road and the Express, Young and the Collectors to the DVP. Westbound 401 is busy from approaching the 412 to Salem, from west of McCowan, alternately Express and Collectors to Dixon, and then a slow go from James Snow Parkway to west of Highway 25. Northbound on the Don Valley Parkway, getting busy from Dundas to Bloor, and then heavier volume as you approach Don Mills to York Mills, but doing okay on the northbound 404, southbound 404 DVP, quite busy from Finch to south of Lawrence, and the westbound Gardner is backed up from approaching Spadina to west of Jameson. Delays westbound QEW from the 427 to Dixie, then Ford Drive to Trafalgar, and from Burloak to Brant. Boasting some of the best brand loyalty in Canada. Not that Don Valley North Toyota likes to boast. 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And with the extended forecast, here's Carl Lamb.
7: Still expecting some more rain showers and a few isolated thunderstorms this afternoon across the GTA. 27 for the guaranteed high. Feels like 34 today, so that humidity is way up there. And then for tonight, there will be some dry time, but still the chance for some rain showers and thunderstorms could pop up with a low of 20. Then for tomorrow, it's mostly cloudy. We get some sun in here, but that also fuels some of those on and off rain showers and thunderstorms, especially through the afternoon and evening tomorrow with a high of 28 and a low of 18. And then for Sunday, sunny and 28 before more rain returns for Monday. Your guaranteed high is 27.
15: Right now in downtown Toronto, we've got a cloudy sky, 23 degrees, feels like 32. 680 News Time, 124.
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0: It's been almost 4 months since the Carney government suspended the federal excise tax on gas. It's set to expire 1 month from today. Premier Doug Ford is among those calling on the Prime Minister to extend the tax break until at least January 1st. The tax break was put into effect after the U.S. war in Iran sent gas prices soaring. Coming up, we've got triple-digit gains on the TSX, the Dow, and the Nasdaq.
1: Hey, it's Denise Andriecci from 680 News Radio. 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
0: Time now for the Dynamic Market Minute. Here's Chris McCusker.
3: Well, Irene, ABC News is reporting today the U.S. president is planning to move ahead with a plan to unseat Lisa Cook from the Federal Reserve. Now, this is despite the fact the U.S. Supreme Court ruled in June she could stay in the job while defending herself against mortgage fraud allegations. The White House also asking Cook to respond to the allegations within 3 weeks. On Wall Street, we've still got gains across the board. The latest jobs report in the U.S. did show a loss of 23,000 jobs in July, and the previous 2 months were also revised downward. This, though, is lowering the chances, let's say, for an interest rate hike in the U.S. next month. So the Dow is higher by 96, the S&P up 36, and the Nasdaq higher by 241. Shares in Airbnb looking at a four-year high after earnings, right now up by about 15%, 174.32. The company hiked its revenue outlook again, citing robust demand in the U.S. and Europe. Now, on this side of the border, the Canadian economy added a surprise 75,000 jobs last month. That was much higher than expected. The unemployment rate hit its lowest level in 2 years at 6.4%. The Canadian dollar is higher by 0.4 cents. 71.76 cents U.S. Now, Bay Street is on track for a third record closing high in 4 days this week. Right now, the TSX is up 154, 36,291. Gold futures higher by $94 to 4,394. And then oil is higher for a second day. It's up 64 cents. To 77.93. I'm Chris McCusker.
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0: 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That's time for Cottage Country Traffic. Here's Colette Desjardins.
10: And this report is brought to you by Rogers. So right now, if you're traveling eastbound on the 401, delays east of Brock Road to east of Salem and then Thixton to Stevenson Road. If you're traveling on northbound 35, if you're heading towards Minden, it's slow both ways at Moore Lake right by the Noble Motel. Fort Erie bound on the QEW, slow from Red Hill Valley Parkway to Fruitland. And then if you're traveling northbound on the 400, delays from Highway 7 up to Langstaff, mainly in the express, approaching Highway 9 to approaching Canal Road, and then Innisfil Beach Road up to Dunlop. With Cottage Country traffic on the 9s, I'm Colette Desjardins.
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7: Number one for breaking news, traffic, and weather. 680 News Radio, Toronto.
3: Friday, August 7th. I'm Sarah Parrott.
0: And I'm Irene Preklett. Here's what's making news this hour.
3: Toronto police have arrested two 18-year-olds in connection with a deadly shooting at South Lawn St. Clair this summer. They each face two counts of first-degree murder.
11: Analysts weigh in on Premier Ford's media absence this summer.
12: This premier's got some repair to do. Part of it is to stay out of the limelight.
11: How the opposition take issue with what look like fake news conferences.
13: New traffic restrictions are going into place along a portion of Danforth Avenue near Main Street as a big construction project continues.
14: The Kawhi Leonard saga continues for Toronto with a new wrinkle. We've got more from the Blue Jays as they take on Philly tonight, plus the latest from the National Bank Open. Sports at 45.
3: The TSX jumps by more than 100 points, on track for another record close, while the NASDAQ's up by more than 200 after jobs reports on both sides of the border. Business at 56.
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3: It's time for Rogers Xfinity Internet. Traffic and weather together all the ones. Here's Carrie Prunskis.
1: This report is brought to you by BDO Debt Solutions. Looking at a new problem on the eastbound 401, approaching Keel in the express. Lane 2 from the left is blocked. There's a truck that stopped there. And then just ahead of that, after that, a left lane blocked with another vehicle. MTO confirming they've been involved in a collision. So eastbound on the 401, it's a slow go. First from Highway 6 north to 12th line, and then you go through delays from the 410 to just east of Keel, alternating express and collectors. Again, this problem is just before Keel in the express. And once you get past that, it's busy from Avenue Road to the DVP, alternately express and collectors. And a new problem on the westbound 401. It's at the 427. Stalled vehicle moved over to the right shoulder now. So through the city, it's a very slow drive anywhere from west of McCowan on and off alternating express and collectors to the 427. Eastbound QEW, there's still a vehicle fire cleanup happening approaching Dixie. Right lane closed for that. So that is causing a heavy backup from east of Erin Mills. Not too bad on the eastbound Gardner heading into downtown. Traffic is slow on the northbound DVP as you approach Don Mills up to York Mills. Northbound 404 a little bit busy through Finch. Southbound 404 DVP a delay from Finch to south of Lawrence. And the westbound Gardner is busy from approaching Spadina to west of Jameson. A slow drive on the westbound QEW from the 427 to Dixie, then Ford Drive to Trafalgar, and from Burloak to Brant. 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And with a look at the forecast, here's Carl Lamb.
15: Mainly cloudy across the GTA today with a guaranteed high of 27, but that humidex is up to about 34, so you're definitely noticing the humidity outside today. Rain showers and a few isolated thunderstorms still in the mix for the afternoon. And then for tonight, there will be a few showers, but there will be also some windows of dry time across the GTA, down to 20 for the overnight low. Your guaranteed high for today is 27.
0: Right now, we have got mostly cloudy skies at Pearson Airport. It is 23 degrees. You factor in the humidity, though, and it feels like 30. 680 News Time, 1:33.
1: It was a terrifying incident that left many wondering if they could safely attend public events. And now police have announced they've arrested two suspects in connection to a mass deadly shooting at Salsa on St. Clair.
0: This as the police chief addresses the public concern, urging people to go out and enjoy summertime festivals, adding that officers will continue to have a visible presence at them. 680's Phil Martino joins us live with that and more. Phil.
16: Well, Irene, 18-year-old Josiah Massara-Gill and 18-year-old Lewis Downey are facing a combined 37 charges in connection with the deadly shooting at South Lawn St. Clair in July. They include two counts each of first-degree murder and five of attempted murder. Toronto Police Chief Myron Demke says while the arrests represent significant progress, they don't erase what happened that day.
17: What should have been a celebration of community, culture, summer, and all that our city has to offer instead resulted in two people losing their lives.
16: 25-year-old Shaquan Kwashi and 20-year-old Cesar Vernaza died as a result of the shooting, and investigators say they still believe they were the intended targets.
18: We also indicated at the time that there appeared to have been an exchange of gunfire. As our investigation progressed and following forensic examination, we have determined that that was not the case. Although two firearms were recovered at the scene, forensic testing determined that neither had been fired. The evidence indicates the gunfire came from one gun.
16: Police found three additional guns when they carried out search warrants this week at the two locations where they found the suspects. The investigation is ongoing. Phil Martino, 680 News Radio.
1: One of Toronto's largest summer festivals is back this weekend after a two-year hiatus. The Taste of the Danforth officially returns tonight. If you plan on being there for the official kickoff, 680 meteorologist Carl Lamb says you may need an umbrella.
15: 6 o'clock tonight, that's when festivities get underway. It will still be a little bit wet with some of those rain showers working their way through during the early evening. It trends a little bit drier as we go toward the 8 to 9 o'clock hour tonight.
1: Road closures are already underway. The festival runs until 10 o'clock Sunday night.
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0: Canada is considering trade concessions.

0: has said he's hoping to land interim arrangements with both Canada and Mexico by the end of the year. Chris McCusker, 680 News Radio.
1: Well, we've seen the premier lately, but Doug Ford hasn't been taking a lot of questions. 680's Queen's Park reporter Richard Southern is here live with more. Richard.
2: It's been very few news conferences from the premier this summer, Sarah, and some news conferences reporters didn't even get invited to. Since mid-May, there's been at least five occasions when Ford has posted on his social media pictures of him standing at or next to government podiums with microphones. There's dignitaries there. It looks like a news conference, but reporters were not invited. All this amid the backdrop of several scandals that Ford and his government is currently trying to weather. From a communication standpoint, it might be a good move, says John Wright with Canada Pulse Insights.
3: The reality is that there's sometimes you need to step back. And while the media may complain about not having access to you, it's the best political strategy.
2: Opposition leader Stiles sees it a bit differently, though.
4: Doug Ford doesn't want to be asked the difficult questions, not by the media and not by the opposition. That's why he shut down the legislature and isn't coming back until almost November.
2: It's been more than 2 weeks since the premier held a Toronto area news conference. Reporting live, Richard Southern, 680 News Radio.
1: More lane closures coming to Danforth. Near Maine, 680's Kyle Hawking has more.
5: Construction crews have been working on Danforth Avenue from Maine to Victoria Park for most of the year. It's water main and sewer installation with some road resurfacing. And since the work began in February, traffic's been reduced to a single lane through the area. But that's about to change, and not for the better. The city says crews will close the one remaining eastbound lane from Maine to Dawes Road as early as today while work grinds on. Westbound traffic will still be able to get through the area in a single lane. It's unclear how long eastbound traffic will need to be diverted here, but the full project is slated to be done in November. With a nine-year drive, Kyle Hawking, 680 News Radio.
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1: Now the News Radio Toronto gas price update. Enpro predicts the price is going to go up 2 cents at midnight to $1.64.9 a liter. Cottage Country traffic on the nines. Here's Colette Desjardins.
7: Thanks. 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If you're traveling northbound on the 400, delays Highway 7 up to Langstaff in the Express, then approaching Highway 9 to approaching Canal Road, and then Innisfil Beach Road to approaching Dunlop. Just keep in mind, if you're going to be heading southbound on Highway 11, you're in for quite the very slow drive. From Cashew Lake Road down to approaching Severn, we've got it down to a single lane. They're doing some rock blasting, so the backup is solid from south of Gravenhurst. Northbound through that stretch, it looks to be in pretty good shape. Don't forget Weston Road, that is closed. Actually, it's open, but it's down to one lane only between 16th Side Road and Aurora Road. So you're alternating turns getting by through there. So there's backup. So just be patient through that area. Now, if you're on east of Highway 12 on Kenny Road 48, which is also known as Portage Road, slow both ways between McIntyre and Centennial Parkway. If you're on the eastbound 401, east of Port Union in the Express, stalled vehicle blocking the right lane. MTO said it had cleared, but when I looked at it a second ago, it was still there. A tow truck was on the scene. We also have delays east of Rock Road to east of Salem. And 40 rebound on the QEW at last check. Slow from Red Hill Valley Parkway to Fruitland. With Cottage Country traffic on the nines, I'm Colette Desjardins.
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1: 680 News Time, 1:41. It's time for Rogers Xfinity Internet traffic and weather. 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Here's Carrie Prunskis.
4: This report is brought to you by Park and Fly. Eastbound on the 401, approaching Keele and the Express. Lane 2 from the left is blocked with a collision. The other vehicle involved is just beyond that in the left lane, so you kind of have to snake through these two vehicles. Eastbound 401 is very slow from the 410 to Keele, alternating Express and Collectors, then busy from Avenue to the DVP. Again, alternating Express and Collectors. Getting busy from Warden to Kennedy. That's mainly in the Collectors. And then a minor problem to watch out for as you're approaching White's and the Express. Right lane is blocked because of a stalled vehicle. Westbound 401, it's busy from the 412 to Salem. And then a slow go from McCowan, alternately Express and Collectors, to Dixon. A few breaks through that stretch. And just a minor problem to watch out for at the 427. There's a stalled vehicle on the right shoulder, but no tow truck on scene just yet. After that, delay through Milton, James Snow Parkway to west of Highway 25. Eastbound QEW, traffic is at a crawl from east of Erin Mills to approaching Dixie. That's where the right lane is closed for vehicle fire cleanup. Westbound QEW, busy from the 427 to Dixie, then Ford Drive to Trafalgar and from Burloak to Brant. A busy drive up the northbound DVP from approaching Don Mills to York Mills. Save and vacation more with Park and Fly. Only $8.57 per day on a 7-day stay at Park and Fly Economy. 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With the forecast, here's Carl Lamb.
5: For today, it's a guaranteed high of 27, but it feels much stickier, so that Humidex is up to 34. And then for the afternoon, we do have the rain showers and potential thunderstorms scooting on through once again. Then for tonight, we will start to dry things out, but we can't rule out a few leftover rain showers and thunderstorms as we drop down to a low of 20. Then for your Saturday, it is cloudy with some sunshine to start, but that gets the atmosphere all unstable for those rain showers and thunderstorms to develop. So that's really an afternoon and evening event. Tomorrow's high is 28. Your guaranteed high for today is 27.
1: It's cloudy in downtown Toronto. 23 degrees, feels like 32. 680 News Time, 1:44.
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1: It's cloudy in downtown Toronto. 23 degrees, feels like 32. Good afternoon. I'm Sarah Parrott. Here are the top stories this afternoon. Two 18-year-olds have been arrested in connection to the deadly Salsa on St. Clair mass shooting. They're facing a total of 37 charges, including first-degree murder and attempted murder. It comes as Toronto's police chief is urging Torontonians to have no fear about attending public events, saying officers will be visible at them and to go out and enjoy themselves. Meantime, after two long years, the taste of the Danforth is back this weekend. With the smell of sizzling souvlaki about to fill the air in Greektown, the festival kicks off tonight at 6. It runs through Sunday at 10 p.m. Danforth is closed off between Broadview and Jones. Now time for sports from Sportsnet 590 The Fan. Here's Rajesh Dave.
10: Sarah, so much around the Kawhi Leonard investigation as new reporting from Pablo Torre and his show have now uncovered another possible side deal for the two-time finals MVP. Kawhi and the Clippers reportedly circumventing the salary cap through another contract, possibly with scoreboard maker Daktronics. The company and the team have yet to respond to this new detail, though, as the NBA continues to investigate. Daktronics, meanwhile, saying they weren't aware of any deal and are allowing the investigation to unfold. The Raptors, of course, agreeing to bring Leonard back to the Six this offseason for Brandon Ingram, Grady Dick, in a package of picks. The preseason now less than 8 weeks away. The Blue Jays, meanwhile, looking to finish off the road trip with a weekend battle against the Phillies. They're 3.5 games out of a wild card spot right now. Jose Soriano ready to make his Toronto debut tonight. You can catch it on Sportsnet starting just after 6:30. And by the way, Kevin Gausman's expected to make his Cubs debut tonight as well. Chicago's got Kansas City just after 8 o'clock. More from the National Bank Open today. Leila Annie Fernandez is in singles play again in the round of 32 against Mita Andreeva, who's fresh off that French Open win this year. The local crowd also backing Philippine sensation Alex Ayala. She'll take on Katie McNally later tonight. Also today, Coco Gauff versus Maria Sakkari, and Taylor Townsend's up against Belinda Bencic. And with the NFL's preseason Hall of Fame game now done, some business. Reports have the Bills reaching a four-year deal with Osiris Torrence at just over $78 million. Plus, the Stephon Diggs to the Commanders deal is now official. The preseason really gets going next Thursday with the first full slate of games. Sports at 15 and 45 past every hour, anytime at sportsnet.ca.
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1: 680 News Time, 148. Three people, including a 17-year-old girl, are now facing dozens of gun charges in connection with an incident that resulted in a police shooting that left a 19-year-old man dead. Toronto police say they began tracking a vehicle Wednesday night from downtown Toronto to Mississauga. They say the officers tried to stop the vehicle early Thursday morning, but the driver tried to leave the scene and struck an officer. Police say another officer shot the driver, who was pronounced dead on scene. The SIU has been called in. It's time for Cottage Country Traffic on the Nines. Here's Colette Desjardins.
13: Thanks, Sarah. And this report is brought to you by Gateway Casinos. Northbound 400 delays from Highway 7 to Langstaff in the Express, and then approaching Highway 9 to approaching Canal Road, and then Innisfil Beach Road to approaching Dunlop. Southbound Highway 11, be prepared for quite the delay. It's because south of Cashy Lake Road to approaching Severn Bridge, it's down to a single lane. It's all because of rock blasting. So the backup is from south of Gravenhurst. Weston Road, you're taking turns getting through Weston Road from 16th Road, Side Road, to Aurora Road. It's just one lane only, so you're alternating turns. If you're on the northbound Highway 12, it seemed to be in pretty good shape. It keeps off and on going getting busy in the Brecon area. But just if you're traveling eastbound on the 401, we've got delays east of Port Union. Actually, it was a problem east of Port Union in the express, but that's just cleared. So now we're seeing delays east of Brock Road to east of Salem, Thixon over to Stevenson. With Cottage Country Traffic on the Nines, I'm Colette Desjardins.
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1: Hey, it's time for Rogers Xfinity Internet. Traffic and weather together are the ones. Here's Carrie Prunskis.
4: This report is brought to you by Shoppers Drug Mart. A bit of a change with this problem on the eastbound 401 approaching Keele in the Express. Vehicles involved in this collision have been moved over to the left shoulder. OPP are blocking the left lane, and there is a tow truck on scene now. So it's jammed on the eastbound 401 from the 410 to Keele, both Express and Collectors. Again, this problem is just as you're approaching Keele in the Express. A new problem on the westbound 401. It's at Islington and the Collectors. Stalled vehicle partially in the right lane. At the 427, there's a stalled vehicle on the right shoulder with a tow truck on scene. Busy on the westbound 401, first from the 412 to Salem, and then delays from McCowan, alternately Express and Collectors to Dixon. Slows again, James Snow Parkway to west of Highway 25. Southbound 400, busy from Shepherd onto the 401 ramps. And it's a slow go on the southbound 404 DVP from Finch to south of Lawrence. Toronto bound on the QEW, busy from Casablanca to Fruitland, from Nikola Tesla to Fairview, and then traffic is very slow through Mississauga because of a problem approaching Dixie. Right lane is closed for vehicle fire cleanup, so the delay starts just east of Erin Mills. Eastbound 403 is busy from the QEW in Oakville to just beyond Dundas, but looks okay making your way through Mississauga. Eastbound Gardner is in good shape. Northbound DVP, that's slow from approaching Don Mills up to York Mills. Get 20 times the points today at Shoppers Drug Mart. 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Conditions in the app. With the extended forecast, here's Carl Lamb.
5: For the rest of the day, it's definitely humid out there. 27 is a guaranteed high, but the humidex is up to about 34. And then we do still have the chance for some rain showers. An isolated thunderstorm cannot be ruled out. And then for tonight, we're down to a low of 20 degrees as we have another round of showers rolling through, but there will be some dry time this evening. Then for tomorrow, it is cloudy with some sun to start. Temperatures up to 28. And then we do have rain showers and thunderstorms, especially tomorrow afternoon and into the evening, down to 18 on Saturday night. Then for Sunday, it's sunny and 28 before more rain sweeps in for Monday. Your guaranteed high is 27.
1: We continue to stand at 23 degrees. The humidex now is at 30 under mostly cloudy skies. 680 News Time, 154.
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20: Due to a landmark tobacco settlement, you may qualify for a significant payment if you smoked regularly before November 20th, 1998 and were diagnosed with lung cancer, throat cancer, emphysema, or COPD. 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
1: Voters are set for another federal by-election between August 31st and mid-April. That's because Conservative MP Larry Brock says he will leave the House of Commons this summer. The representative for Brantford, Brant South, will take a position at the Crown Attorney's Office in Brantford. He becomes the third Conservative MP to resign this summer. Coming up in business news in 60 seconds, OpenAI is hitting pause for the moment. 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
1: Now the Dynamic Market Minute. Here's Chris McCusker.
0: Sarah, we have been hearing a lot from OpenAI in recent weeks, and today the company announcing that it's pausing some internal work around one of its artificial intelligence models to implement stricter safeguards. So this comes after the system was found to be quite adept, let's say, at cybersecurity tasks. Both OpenAI and Anthropic recently admitting that technology had breached systems of multiple institutions during testing. Now on Wall Street, we did get a jobs report in the U.S. today that was below expectations. So this lessens the chances for an interest rate hike next month. And that is good news for Wall Street. The Dow is higher by 95, the S&P up by 35, and the NASDAQ higher by 258. The TSX is on track to close at a record for a third time in 4 days this week. It's higher by 161 points, 36,297. Gold futures higher by $96 to $4,396. Oil is higher for a second day, up 71 cents to $78 a barrel. Now, shares in MDA space now higher by 0.8%. The company saw $27.9 million in profit in Q2 as its revenue climbed almost 34% compared to a year ago. The full year outlook for revenue came in close to expectations. And our loonie up by 0.4%, 71.75 cents U.S. Our economy adding 75,000 jobs in July. That was more than expected. I'm Chris McCusker.
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1: Country traffic on the nines. Here's Colette Desjardins.
13: This report brought to you by Lexus of Barrie. Heading to Barrie, northbound 400. Slow from Highway 7 up to Langstaff and the Express. Aurora Road up to approaching Canal Road. And then north of Innisfil Beach Road to approaching Dunlop. If you're on the eastbound 401, delays east of Brock Road to east of Salem. And then Thixon over to Stevenson. With Cottage Country traffic on the nines, I'm Colette Desjardins.
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27: Good afternoon. This is Friday, August 7th. I'm Irene Preklett.
1: And I'm Sarah Parrott. Here's what's making news this hour.
27: Nearly a month after shots rang out at Salsa on St. Clair, leaving two dead, Toronto police have announced arrests in the case. Two 18-year-olds are facing two counts each of first-degree murder.
28: Everybody can be a little bit Greek this weekend in Toronto with the Taste of the Danforth kicking off tonight.
29: The premier staying out of the limelight this summer.
30: What you're seeing from the Ford government is trying to manage communication risk.
29: The strategy being employed as Ford looks to weather two scandals.
10: The NBA's investigation into Kawhi Leonard just added a new chapter. We've got more from the National Bank Open, and the Blue Jays are up against the Phillies. Sports at 15.
0: The TSX is on track to close at a record for a third time this week after a better-than-expected jobs report, while the NASDAQ jumps by more than 200 points. Business at 26.
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28: That is time for Rogers Xfinity Internet. Traffic and weather together on the ones. Here's Carrie Prenskis.
4: Problems on the 401 in both directions. On the westbound 401 at Islington in the collectors, right lane is partially blocked. A stalled vehicle here. And then at the 427, there's a stalled vehicle with a tow truck on scene, but they're on the right shoulder, not blocking any lanes. A slow drive through the city on the westbound 401. Delays from McCowan to Bayview and the Express to Avenue Collectors, and then very slow from Dufferin Alternately Express and Collectors to Islington. Eastbound on the 401, we just had a brief problem approaching Trafalgar in the Express, all gone, but there is still an issue on your approach to Kiel in the Express. Left lane is blocked, and this is due to a collision. So a heavy backup eastbound 401 from the 410 to Kiel, both Express and Collectors. Then it's busy from Avenue to the DVP, Alternating Express and Collectors, and a bit busy from Warden to Kennedy, mainly in the Collectors there. Eastbound on the QEW, jam through Mississauga. Just before Dixie, the right lane is closed for vehicle fire cleanup, so the delay is from just east of Erin Mills to approaching Dixie. Some people taking eastbound 403 instead, so that's backed up from the QEW in Oakville to beyond Dundas. A new problem on the southbound 410. It's on the ramp to the 403, and it looks like the ramp lane is now blocked by emergency crews. A vehicle must have rolled over partway into the ditch here. It's on its wheels again, but some damage. So southbound 410, and just watch out for this as you're taking the ramp to the 403. Delays aren't too bad at this time. On city streets, Danforth is closed in both directions between Broadview and Jones. That's for Taste of the Danforth. Your next report is at 2:11. With a look at the forecast, here's Carl Lamb.
5: It's mostly cloudy today across the GTA. We still run the risk for some rain showers and a few thunderstorms to pop up. And it's really sticky out there, too. 27 is the guaranteed high today, feeling like 34. And then for tonight, still the chance for some rain showers. And then we're down to an overnight low of 20. But there will be some dry time, especially tonight. Your guaranteed high for today is 27.
1: Right now in downtown Toronto, it's cloudy, 23, feels like 32. 680 News Time, 2:03.
28: As Toronto gears up for a busy weekend of festivals and events, police have announced arrests in a high-profile shooting at the Salsa on St. Clair. Two 18-year-old men face charges in connection to last month's deadly shooting.
1: 680's Phil Martino joins us live with more details. Phil.
7: Well, Sarah, two people were killed, five others injured when gunfire erupted at Salsa on St. Clair back on July 11th. Toronto Police Chief Myron Demke says two 18-year-olds are now charged with two counts each of first degree murder, five of attempted murder. They've been identified as Josiah Massaro Gill and Lewis Downey.
8: While today's arrests represent significant progress, they do not erase what happened that evening.
7: According to Detective Sergeant Stacey McCabe, they still believe this was a targeted incident. She's not commenting or speculating about a motive or possible gang involvement. She will say this investigation is about gun violence.
9: And the willingness of young people to use guns with complete disregard for human life and the safety of anyone around them.
7: The police chief says he knows what happened at Salsa on St. Clair was deeply unsettling, but he doesn't want fear to stop people from enjoying everything the city has to offer.
8: Our officers will continue to have a visible policing presence at festivals and community events across the city this weekend. And I encourage people to come out, support your local communities, and enjoy time with your families and friends.
7: Police say while two guns were recovered at the scene, neither had been fired. They allege officers found three more firearms this week during a search of the suspects' homes. I'm Phil Martino.
28: Toronto's Greektown is putting on a huge party this weekend with the return of the Taste of the Danforth after a two-year pause. Things officially get underway at 6 tonight. 680 meteorologist Carl Lamb says there is the potential for rain and it's going to be humid.
5: It will be pretty sticky tonight too, so those temperatures as things get going at 6 o'clock will still be in the mid to upper 20s. It will still feel like the low 30s with the humidity.
28: Road closures are already underway. The festival runs until Sunday at 10 p.m.
1: Ottawa is reportedly preparing to meet some U.S. demands in order to get some tariff relief. City News reports the two countries are looking at a potential deal that could include returning American alcohol to store shelves. The U.S. would also lower tariffs on steel and aluminum. A spokesperson for Intergovernmental Affairs Minister Dominic LeBlanc says he's expected to leave Washington today and return Monday.
27: Reporters covering Queen's Park have been hard-pressed to ask the premier questions lately. That's because there haven't been many chances to do so. 680's Queen's Park reporter Richard Southern joins us live with more. Richard.
29: Yeah, Irene, and there's been some Ford news conferences, quote-unquote, but reporters haven't been invited. Since mid-May, there are at least five examples of pictures on the premier's social media channels that show him at podiums with microphones, with dignitaries. It looks like a news conference, but there was no invitation to media. It all comes as the government's looking to try and weather two big scandals. Jamie Ellerton, communication strategist at Contempus, says it might actually be a working, usable strategy for Ford.
30: Over the long term, I don't think you can hide from the media forever, but I think the government is probably weighing that in the doldrums of summer when people aren't quite as paying close attention. They're trying to get focused messages out that advances the good news agenda of what the government is trying to put forward. So this is a risk mitigation exercise on behalf of the government of not trying to get negative news out there.
29: Opposition leader Marit Stiles looks at things a little differently.
11: I got to tell you, when you have a premier who is running away from the people, you got a big problem.
29: Ford's been under scrutiny amid his purchase and quick sale of a private jet and the more than 20 government MPPs who expensed Toronto hotels to taxpayers. Reporting live, Richard Southern, 680 News Radio.
1: The Blue Jays are wrapping up their road trip with a trio of games in Philadelphia this weekend, sending up a new starting pitcher tonight. Here's 680's Vrajesh Dave.
12: Jose Suriano's been pretty successful in recent years, posting a 3.73 ERA since the beginning of 2024, and the Blue Jays will need him to be at his best as they look to make the charge towards a wild card spot, still 3.5 games away right now. Suriano's going to make his Toronto debut today against the Phillies. Sportsnet's Ben Nicholson-Smith saying on the Fan Morning Show, you can expect big things from the newcomers like Suriano.
14: I think what we're the Blue Jays have actually improved a lot is in their recruitment. Like, they are quite good at recruiting players, and they've gotten a lot better at it, not just when it comes to the money part of it, but also the other aspects, like the sort of soft skills that go into that.
12: The first pitch tonight's just after 6:30 on Sportsnet. Kevin Gausman, by the way, should be making his Cubs debut tonight as well. They're playing the Royals at 8:00. I'm Vrajesh Dave.
27: Coming up in 30 seconds, we'll see if there's any movement for the price of gas. After that is Cottage Country Traffic.
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27: 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Enpro predicts the price will rise 2 cents at midnight to $1.64.9 a liter. 680 News Time 209. That is time for Cottage Country Traffic on the Nines. Here's Colette Desjardins.
13: And this report is brought to you by Access Storage. Northbound 400 delays Highway 7 up to Langstaff and the Express, Aurora Road to approaching Canal Road, and then north of Innisfil Beach Road to approaching Dunlop. Don't forget southbound Highway 11 south of Cashy Lake Road to approaching Severn Bridge. It's down to a single lane because of rock blasting. At last check, was backed up from south of Gravenhurst. If you're on the eastbound 401, we're seeing delays from east of Brock Road all the way out to Stevenson Road. And right now, if you're traveling on east of Highway 12 along Portage Road, everything has cleared east of McIntyre. With Cottage Country Traffic on the Nines, I'm Colette Desjardins.
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7: That is time for Rogers Xfinity Internet traffic and weather together on the ones. 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
4: This report is brought to you by Vertical CPA. A new problem on the eastbound 401. It's east of here, Ontario, in the collectors. The left lane is now blocked because of a collision. So that's just starting to slow traffic as you approach here, Ontario, in the collector lanes. And then it's backed up from the 410 to Kiel Express and collectors. There's a collision approaching Kiel and the Express. Left lane closed there. Westbound on the 401 at Islington and the collectors. Right lane is partially blocked because of a stalled vehicle. And then at the 427, there's a stalled vehicle on the right shoulder. Tow truck on scene there. Delays westbound on the 401. Very busy from west of McCowan. Alternately, Express and collectors to Islington. And then it's a slow go in Milton from James Snow Parkway to west of Highway 25. Southbound 400 backed up from Shepherd to the 401 ramps. And it's a slow go on the southbound 404 DVP from Finch to south of Lawrence. Good news on the eastbound QEW. That problem approaching Dixie has cleared. It was there for close to 2 hours. So you're still going through heavy traffic through Mississauga. Southbound on the 410 on the ramp to the 403. Right lane is blocked because of a collision. There's just a brief slowdown here. Emergency crews on this scene as well. So that's southbound 410. Just be ready for that slowdown as you take the ramp to the 403. Westbound on the Gardner QEW combination, a busy drive from Jarvis to Jamison, then slow from Ford Drive to Trafalgar and from Burloak to Brandt. 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And with the forecast, here's Carl Lamb.
5: You're definitely noticing the humidity out there today across the GTA, 27 for the guaranteed high, mostly cloudy, still the chance for some rain showers and a few isolated thunderstorms could pop up. And then for tonight, there will be some dry time, but we're still dealing with the chance for some rain showers and thunderstorms down to a low of just 20. Then for tomorrow, really on and off rain showers and thunderstorms, especially through the afternoon and into the evening. There will be some sunshine, but tomorrow still humid, 28 for the high and down to 18 tomorrow night. Your guaranteed high is 27.
7: Right now in downtown Toronto, it's cloudy, 23 degrees, feels like 32. 680 News Time, 213. Canada's job creation machine continues to outpace expectations.
2: The labor market showed further signs of improvement last month with a 75,000 jobs print in employment, building on the 106,000 that were gained over May and June. And the unemployment rate ticking down to its lowest level in 2 years at 6.4%. July's employment gains split between full-time and part-time increases. The youth unemployment rate slid slightly to 12.6%. That was a two-year low. RBC Economics pointing out the employment numbers also look a little more impressive against a backdrop of slower population growth and an elevated number of workers retiring. Ontario accounting for two-thirds of the employment gain nationwide with a rise of 52,000 for July, driving the provincial jobless rate down to a two-year low of 6.8%. At the Business Center, I'm Mike Uppel.
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7: We've got mostly cloudy skies downtown, 23 degrees, a humidex though of 30. Good afternoon, I'm Irene Preklett.
1: And I'm Sarah Parrott. Here are the top stories this hour.
7: Toronto police updated the investigation today into the deadly shooting at the Salsa on St. Clair last month. Police say two 18-year-old men have been arrested, each charged with two counts of first-degree murder, five counts of attempted murder.
27: Ottawa is reportedly preparing to meet some U.S. demands in order to get some tariff relief. City News reports the two countries are looking at a potential deal that could include returning American alcohol to the stores. The U.S. would also lower tariffs on steel and aluminum. Coming up after sports, cottage country traffic. Now time for sports from Sportsnet 590, The Fan, for Jesh Dave.
12: Well, Irene, a fresh twist in the Kawhi Leonard drama this offseason with the NBA and a firm still looking into the salary cap circumvention allegations around the two-time finals MVP and the LA Clippers. New reporting from Pablo Torre say another side deal may have possibly been ongoing during Kawhi's time with the Clips with scoreboard manufacturer Daktronix. The company's already said they weren't aware of any deal, while neither Kawhi's camp nor the NBA or the Clippers have commented so far. Sportsnet's Michael Grange and several others say they don't believe the investigation will wrap up anytime soon. The Raptors preseason begins now in just under 2 months. Stateside, the Blue Jays are in the city of brotherly love tonight as they go head-to-head against the Phillies. Toronto's coming in 3.5 games back of a wildcard spot, but five teams are in between them and the Rangers for it after dropping their one-off in Chicago yesterday. It's going to be Jose Soriano's debut for Toronto tonight. They start just after 6:30 on Sportsnet. Should also probably get to see Kevin Gausman make his Cubs debut this evening as well. Chicago's got Kansas City just after 8 o'clock. National Bank Open Tennis, Leila Annie Fernandez will rev up the Toronto crowd. She's at work this afternoon in the round of 32 against Mita Andreeva at Sobeys Stadium here at York University. The Toronto crowd also hoping to back young Philippine phenom Alex Ayala. She'll take on Katie McNally, while Coco Gauff, Maria Sakkari, Taylor Townsend, and Belinda Bencic are all also on the docket. And back to the Hlinka Gretzky Cup out in Edmonton. Canada's got a semifinal showcased against Finland tonight at 7 o'clock. First up, the U.S. and Slovakia in their own semi this afternoon. Sports at 15 and 45 past every hour, anytime at sportsnet.ca.
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27: In Washington, an appeals court has ruled President Donald Trump needs approval from Congress to build his proposed White House ballroom and says construction must stop. The court sided with historic preservationists who sued to stop construction. The administration has 2 weeks to appeal to the Supreme Court. 680 News Time, 219. That's time for cottage country traffic. Here's Colette Desjardins.
13: 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Right now, eastbound 401, seeing delays east of Brock Road over to Stevenson Road. If you're traveling northbound on Highway 8, it's very slow approaching Highway 12. Once you're on Highway 12, not bad through Beaverton, but a little bit slow into the Brecon area. Ford Eriebound on the QEW, seeing delays from Red Hill Valley Parkway off and on down to Casablanca. And northbound 400, delays Highway 7 up to Langstaff in the Express. Aurora Road up to approaching Canal Road and north of Innisfil Beach Road to approaching Dunlop. With Cottage Country Traffic on the Nines, I'm Colette Desjardins.
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1: Time 2:21. That is time for Rogers Xfinity Internet traffic and weather together on the ones. Here's Carrie Prenskis.
0: This report is brought to you by Don Valley North Toyota. Eastbound on the 401, the problem east of here, Ontario, and the collectors has cleared, as well as that collision approaching Keele and the Express. That's gone as well, but you have a very slow drive on the eastbound 401. It's backed up from Mavis to here, Ontario, in the collectors, and then a slow go from east of the 410 to Keele, both Express and collectors. Slows again from Avenue Road in the Express and from Young in the collectors to Leslie. And that problem on the westbound 401 at Islington and the collectors has cleared, but you're still going through delays across the city from west of McCowan to Islington, alternating between the Express and collectors. And at the 427, there's a minor problem on the right shoulder. Just watch out for a stalled vehicle here. Tow truck on scene as well. And busy through Milton, James Snow Parkway to west of Highway 25. Southbound 400, a delay from Shepherd to the 401 ramps. Southbound 404 DVP backed up from Finch to south of Lawrence, and traffic is slow on the westbound Gardner QEW combination from approaching Jarvis to Strawn, then busy 427 to Dixie from Ford Drive to Trafalgar and approaching Appleby to Brant. Toronto bound on the QEW, a slow go heading into Burlington from Nikola Tesla to Fairview, and then you go through delays in Mississauga. There was an earlier problem approaching Dixie, so it's still quite slow from east of Erin Mills to Dixie, and now the eastbound Gardner is filling in from Park Lawn to Parkside. Northbound DVP, that's backed up from Don Mills to York Mills, but just a minor slowdown northbound 404 through Bloomington, all because of that long-term construction in the right lane. Southbound on the 410, the ramp to the 403 is partially blocked. A collision here blocking the right lane. Vehicle ended up in the ditch, but emergency crews are on scene, so just a brief slowdown southbound 410 getting onto the 403. Canadians love Toyota, and Don Valley North Toyota is one of the best places to get one. 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With the extended forecast, here's Carl Lamb.
2: Still expecting some more rain showers and a few isolated thunderstorms this afternoon across the GTA. 27 for the guaranteed high. Feels like 34 today, so that humidity is way up there. And then for tonight, there will be some dry time, but still the chance for some rain showers and thunderstorms could pop up with a low of 20. Then for tomorrow, it's mostly cloudy. We get some sun in here, but that also fuels some of those on and off rain showers and thunderstorms, especially through the afternoon and evening tomorrow with a high of 28 and a low of 18. And then for Sunday, sunny and 28 before more rain returns for Monday. Your guaranteed high is 27.
1: Right now in downtown Toronto, mostly cloudy, 23. It feels like 32. 680 News Time, 2:23.
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1: A closure of Eastern Avenue around the DVP starts tonight.
4: Starting at 9 o'clock this evening, Eastern Avenue will be closed over the DVP from Sumac to Broadview as a bridge rehabilitation project continues. Adelaide will also be closed from Power Street to Eastern Avenue. The on-ramp to the northbound DVP from Eastern will also be closed. Now, this closure is in place until 5:30 Monday morning. There'll also be nightly closures of the southbound DVP ramp to Richmond for this project, going through the weekend and next week until Thursday morning. From 10:30 p.m. till 5:30 a.m., the ramp will be closed, with one exception. Tonight into tomorrow morning, the southbound DVP ramp to Richmond will be closed until 10 a.m. So if you're heading downtown early tomorrow, keep that in mind. Jordan Kerr, 680 News Radio.
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27: 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Here's Chris McCusker.
0: Well, Irene, our economy added 75,000 jobs in July. That was much better than the estimates, around 20,000 jobs. And then the unemployment rate fell to a two-year low, 6.4%. So when you look at May, June, and July, 181,000 jobs were added. That's the biggest three-month employment gain since before the U.S. president started talking about tariffs. The Canadian dollar right now is higher by about 0.4 cents, 71.75 cents U.S., although I will point out that the U.S. dollar is under pressure today. On Bay Street, the TSX is on track to close at a record for a third time out of 4 days. It's up 129 points, 36,265. Algonquin Power and Utilities is shifting its headquarters south of the border to Chicago, but it's got absolutely nothing to do with tariffs or politics. The Oakville-based company says it will maintain a significant presence in Canada, but more than 80% of its operations are in the U.S. The company also reported a Q2 profit today of $4.9 million. That was down from a year ago. So right now, shares in Algonquin Power and Utilities down by about 1% on Bay Street. Gold futures higher by $96 to $4,396. Oil is higher for a second day, up 82 cents to 78.10. On Wall Street, the Dow higher by 46, the S&P up by 32, and the NASDAQ higher by 237. Now SpaceX clawing back some of its recent losses. That stock today higher by about 12%. The Pentagon is aiming to conduct the first test for its space-based missile defense program by year's end. At the Business Center, I'm Chris McCusker.
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27: 680 News, time 229. That's time for Cottage Country Traffic. Here's Colette Desjardins.
13: And this report brought to you by Foodland. Northbound 400 delays Highway 7 to Langstaff in the Express. Aurora Road up to Canal Road and then approaching 88. Then you're going to find it slow again into Barrie from north of Innisfil Beach Road to approaching Dunlop. Right now on the eastbound 401, delays east of Brock Road to Stevenson. With Cottage Country Traffic on the 9s, I'm Colette Desjardins.
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27: Right now, it is 24 degrees and mostly cloudy. 680 News time at the Double Tones will be 2:30.
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17: It's Friday, August 7th. Good afternoon. I'm Alex Bloomfield.
18: For Laura Carney, I'm Mitch Burke. Here's what's making news right now.
27: Two 18-year-olds are charged with first-degree murder in connection with the shooting at Saint Clair this summer that left two dead. We have the latest developments in the case straight ahead.
17: Police have now laid charges against three people in the fatal shooting in Mississauga involving Toronto police officers.
11: Could a deal be in the works to avoid new Trump tariffs? Sources say the federal government might do away with provincial American liquor bans in an effort to avoid the levies.
19: The Blue Jays are in Philadelphia for Game 1 as Jose Soriano makes his Toronto debut and Leyla Fernandez tries to reach the fourth round of the National Bank Open. Sports at 45.
1: The TSX tries for a third record closing high this week while the NASDAQ jumps by more than 200 points after jobs reports were released in Canada and the U.S. Business at 56.
18: 680 News, time 2:31.
17: Time for Rogers, Xfinity Internet, traffic and weather together on the ones. Here's Carrie Prunskis.
0: This report is brought to you by Lexus of Barrie. Westbound on the 401 had an earlier problem near Islington, and there was a minor issue at the 427 that just cleared away as well. So we're just going through delays on the westbound 401. You're driving through those delays anywhere from west of McCowan, alternately Express and Collectors to Dixon, and then it's a slow go in Milton from James Snow Parkway to west of Highway 25. A busy drive eastbound 401 from Mavis to Hure, Ontario in the Collectors. That's where there was an earlier problem. So still that residual bunch up, and then it gets busy from just east of the 410 all the way across the city to Leslie, alternating between the Express and Collectors. Southbound on the 410 at the start of the ramp to the 403, the right lane is blocked, and this is due to a collision. So it's just causing a minor delay here, southbound 410 as you take that ramp to the 403. Southbound 400 is busy from Shepherd to the 401 ramps, and it's a slow go on the southbound 404 DVP from Finch to south of Lawrence. Westbound Gardner backed up from approaching Jarvis to Strawn. Eastbound Gardner seeing a delay from Park Lawn to east of Jameson, and it's a busy drive up the northbound DVP 404 from Don Mills to York Mills, and then approaching Bloomington to north of Bloomington. That's where the right lane is closed for long-term construction. On city streets, Danforth is closed in both directions between Broadview and Jones. That's for Taste of the Danforth. 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Visit lexusofbarrie.ca. And with the forecast, here's Carl Lamb.
2: It's mostly cloudy today across the GTA. We still run the risk for some rain showers and a few thunderstorms to pop up. And it's really sticky out there, too. 27 is the guaranteed high today, feeling like 34. And then for tonight, still the chance for some rain showers. And then we're down to an overnight low of 20. But there will be some dry time, especially tonight. Your guaranteed high for today is 27.
18: 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A special weather statement in place for Peel Region and areas west for the higher rainfall totals that could come from the rain today. 680 News Time 2:33.
17: For a second day in a row, police have announced the arrest of two teenagers in connection with a high-profile shooting investigation in the city.
18: 680's Phil Martino joins us live with more on those accused of firing into the crowds at the Salsa on St. Clair and more clarity on the events of that summer night. Phil.
27: Mitch, thousands were gathered to enjoy Salsa on St. Clair on July 11th, but around 8 p.m., gunfire erupted. Two people killed, five others injured. A search warrant carried out at a building in the West End and 401 area this week led Toronto police to one of the suspects in the shooting.
20: They arrested 18-year-old Josiah Mazzaro Gill. During the search, officers seized two firearms, a quantity of illegal drugs, and Canadian currency. A short time later, officers from our mobile support services arrested 18-year-old Lewis Downey in the church in Wellesley Street area.
27: According to Detective Sergeant Stacey McCabe, a search of that home led to the seizure of another gun. She says they still believe this shooting was targeted.
20: Over the past several weeks, there's been considerable speculation about motive and possible gang involvement. I'm not in a position to comment on those today, and I won't speculate.
27: Now, according to investigators, there was no exchange of gunfire on July 11th, as originally believed. Although two guns were recovered at the scene, neither had been fired. They confirmed the shots came from one gun. Combined, the accused are facing over 35 charges, including two counts each of first-degree murder and five of attempted murder. Phil Martino, 680 News Radio.
17: Toronto police have laid several charges against three suspects, including a 17-year-old girl, in connection with the fatal police shooting in Mississauga this week. Police say they tracked a vehicle from downtown Toronto to the College Way and Winston Churchill area following reports of someone with a gun. They say the driver tried to leave the scene and struck an undercover officer. A 19-year-old man was shot and pronounced dead at the scene. The province's police watchdog is investigating.
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18: Would lower U.S. tariffs be enough to lower provincial alcohol bans? 680's Richard Southern joins us live with the latest trade rumors emerging from talks in the U.S. Capitol. Richie.
11: Could be big stuff here, Mitch. A cornerstone of Premier Ford's Captain Canada U.S. pushback may be thrown out by the feds as Ottawa scrambles to avoid new Trump tariffs set to go into effect in less than 2 weeks. Sources tell City News that Canada is now considering concessions in trade talks with the U.S. that would see provinces, including Ontario, drop the bans on U.S. alcohol in exchange for avoiding additional tariffs set to take effect on August 19th. According to sources, the U.S. would scrap those new tariffs and lower other ones on lumber, aluminum, and steel in exchange for Canada walking back the booze bans. It could be seen perhaps as a bit of a political blow for the Ford government, who have steadfastly stood behind the American alcohol bans. Finance Minister Beth Tholby earlier this week saying this.
3: Let's get a trade deal done and we'll talk about the alcohol.
11: Prime Minister Carney had previously said

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3: 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Enpro predicts the price will rise 2 cents at midnight to $1.64.9 a liter at most GTA stations.
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3: Cottage country traffic on the nines. Here's Colette Desjardins.
5: And this report is brought to you by Gateway Casinos. If you're traveling eastbound on the 401, we've got delays Brock Road to east of Salem and then through Thixon. If you're traveling northbound on 48, very slow approaching Highway 12, and then it was busy on Highway 12 northbound through the Brecon area. If you're traveling on northbound 400, we still have delays Highway 7, really slow, just approaching Highway 7 to Langstaff in the Express. Aurora Road up to 88. And then approaching Mapleview Drive to approaching Dunlop. And taking a look right now at southbound Highway 11 from Cashy Lake Road down to Severn Bridge, a single lane because of rock blasting, so the backup is very slow from south of Gravenhurst. And Fort Erie bound on the QEW, slow from Red Hill Valley Parkway off and on to Casablanca. With Cottage Country traffic on the nines, I'm Colette Desjardins.
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3: Time for Rogers Xfinity Internet, traffic and weather together on the ones. Here's Carrie Prunskis.
10: This report is brought to you by Shoppers Drug Mart. Eastbound on the 401, it's busy through here, Ontario, and then a slow go from the 410 across the city to Leslie, alternating between the Express and Collectors. But for now, no problems through that section, just bogged down with volume. Westbound 401, it's busy in Durham from Brock Street to Salem, and then a slow go from west of McCowan, alternately Express and Collectors to Dixon. Traffic drags again in Milton, James Snow Parkway to west of Highway 25. Westbound on the Gardner, it's busy approaching Jarvis to Strawn, and there was just a brief issue on the ramp to the 427. Police had stopped on the right shoulder. They've moved along, but there is a delay now from Kipling Express and Collectors onto the 427 ramp. And then northbound 427, getting busy from Dundas up to the 401 and the Express, and from Bloor to Burnhamthorpe if you're in the Collectors. Westbound QEW, busy from the 427 to Dixie, then Ford Drive to Trafalgar, and from Bronte to Brant. You have some volume delays on the Toronto-bound QEW from 50 Road to Fruitland, then from Nikola Tesla to Fairview, and it's a slow go in Mississauga from east of Erin Mills to Dixie. Eastbound Gardner is backed up from the Humber Bridge to east of Jamison. And northbound DVP, that's a slow go from Don Mills to York Mills. Northbound 404, busy from Stouffville Road to north of Bloomington. That's where the right lane is closed for long-term construction. And southbound on the 410 on the ramp to the 403. The right lane is blocked with a collision, but delays aren't too bad there. 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Conditions in the app. And with a look at the forecast, here's Carl Lamb.
11: You're definitely noticing the humidity out there today across the GTA. 27 for the guaranteed high. Mostly cloudy. Still the chance for some rain showers and a few isolated thunderstorms could pop up. And then for tonight, there will be some dry time, but we're still dealing with the chance for some rain showers and thunderstorms down to a low of just 20. Then for tomorrow, really on and off rain showers and thunderstorms, especially through the afternoon and into the evening. There will be some sunshine, but tomorrow's still humid. 28 for the high and down to 18 tomorrow night. Your guaranteed high is 27.
3: It's been almost 4 months since the Carney government suspended the federal excise tax on gas, but that's set to expire 1 month from today. Premier Ford is among those

calling on the prime minister to extend the tax break until at least January 1st. Federal conservatives are also asking for an extension. The tax break was put into effect after the U.S. war in Iran sent gas prices soaring. 680 News Time, 244. What's that?

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2: Cloudy, 24, feels like 31 in downtown Toronto. Good afternoon. I'm Alex Bloomfield.
3: I'm Mitch Burke with the top stories right now.
2: Two 18-year-old men faced first-degree murder charges in July's Salsa on St. Clair shooting, and police now say the guns found at the scene were never fired. Two people were killed, five injured. Sources tell City News federal negotiators are offering the dropping of provincial alcohol bans in exchange for potentially lower U.S. tariffs and no new ones added later this month. Whoopa! For the first time since 2023, the Taste of the Danforth opens at 6 tonight.
3: Did you say whoopa?
4: Doesn't matter what I said.
3: Time for sports.
2: Alex Sixero.
5: Alex, close enough. I think I'll give it to you. Starting this evening in Philly, the Jays embark on a tough part of their schedule with the next five opponents, all at least eight games over 500. Jose Soriano makes his Toronto debut against the Phils in the series opener with the Jays 3.5 out of the wildcard race. Zach Wheeler will counter at 640 on Sportsnet and Sportsnet 590 The Fan. Let's get to Sobeys Stadium right now. Round three action at the National Bank Open, and on center court, we have Canadian Layla Fernandez taking on Mira Andreeva, and Layla hitting the ball well so far. She is up 2-1. In the opening set, we're on serve over in Montreal. Matteo Arnaldi and Talon Griekspoor of the Netherlands are now in a third and deciding set. It's semifinal Friday at the CONCACAF U20 Championship, and Canada will be at the historic Estadio Azteca to play Mexico at 10, and the CPL Forge will host Vancouver FC at 7. And we got some hockey this evening at the U18 Hlinka Gretzky Cup. Canada will meet Finland in the semifinals from Edmonton. Face-off goes at 7. Opa, this is 680 News Radio.
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2: In Washington, an appeals court has ruled that U.S. President Donald Trump needs approval from Congress to build his proposed White House ballroom and says construction must stop. The court sided with historic preservationists who sued to stop construction. The administration has 2 weeks to appeal to the Supreme Court. While the Mounties are showing off a drug bust of more than 170 kilograms of cocaine worth more than $4.5 million, they say the large-scale cocaine trafficking ring was operating across the Golden Horseshoe. Two suspects from Hamilton and one from Brantford were arrested in July. Facebook and Instagram. And owner Meta has been ordered to pay $567 million by a New Mexico court to address children's mental health. Here's ABC's Alex Stone.
8: New Mexico's attorney general is calling the court ruling against Meta historic, saying it changes a narrative around the world about the dangers that he says social media poses to children. He says they expect an appeal from Meta.
9: They have not shown any willingness to either accept responsibility for their conduct or concede that they have a role to play in fixing and addressing the harms that they created.
8: New Mexico Attorney General Raul Torres is calling on all states to update outdated laws to rein in social media use by children. Alex Stone, EBC News.
2: Cottage country traffic on the nines. Here's Colette Desjardins.
10: Thanks. And I'm just having a look right now at the northbound 400. We've got delays Highway 7 in the express all the way up to Langstaff. And then you're going to find it slow again from Aurora Road all the way off and on up to 88. And then approaching Mapleview Drive all the way up to Dunlop in the Barrie area. This report brought to you by Rogers. Right now, if you're headed northbound on 48, it was slow approaching Highway 12. And then once you're on Highway 12, pretty good through Beaverton and County Road 48, but a little bit slow into the Brecon area. Eastbound on the 401, seen delays, Brock Road to east of Salem and then through Thixon. Fort Erie bound on the QEW. That's a slow one from Red Hill Valley Parkway off and on down to Casablanca. With Cottage Country traffic on the nines, I'm Colette Desjardins.
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14: This report is brought to you by Shoppers Drug Mart. MTO is reporting a new ramp closure for the westbound QEW. The southbound Ford Drive ramp to the westbound QEW has just been closed, and it's for spill cleanup. I'm not sure what spilled here, but something enough for them to have to close down that ramp. So just keep that in mind. You can't get onto the westbound QEW from southbound Ford Drive. A busy drive on the westbound Gardner QEW from approaching Jarvis to Strawn, from Kipling to the 427 ramp, and then it's slow from the 427 to Dixie, from Ford Drive to Trafalgar, and from Bronte to Brant. Toronto bound QEW, it's slow from 50 Road to Fruitland, and then a delay from Nikola Tesla to Fairview. Once you get past Fairview, it's open for a long stretch. Does get busy as you head through Mississauga from Erin Mills to Dixie, and a slow drive on the eastbound Gardner from the Humber Bridge to east of Jameson. It's busy up the northbound DVP from Don Mills to York Mills, and slow northbound 404 from Stouffville Road to north of Bloomington. Westbound 401, a delay from Brock Street to Salem, then heavy traffic through Toronto from west of McCowan, alternately express and collectors to Dixon. A delay again, James Snow Parkway to west of Highway 25, and the eastbound 401 is busy from the 410 to Leslie, alternating between the express and collectors. Southbound on the 410, that problem on the ramp to the 403 has cleared, so no longer any problems. Southbound 410, northbound traffic is getting busy from Steeles to north of Queen. 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Conditions in the app. And with the extended forecast, here's Carl Lamb.
15: For the rest of the day, it's definitely humid out there. 27 is a guaranteed high, but the humidex is up to about 34. And then we do still have the chance for some rain showers. An isolated thunderstorm cannot be ruled out. And then for tonight, we're down to a low of 20 degrees as we have another round of showers rolling through, but there will be some dry time this evening. Then for tomorrow, it is cloudy with some sun to start. Temperatures up to 28. And then we do have rain showers and thunderstorms, especially tomorrow afternoon and into the evening, down to 18 on Saturday night. Then for Sunday, it's sunny and 28 before more rain sweeps in for Monday. Your guaranteed high is 27.
2: 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And some trade talk news coming out of Washington, D.C. 680 News Time, 2:54.
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2: A closure of Eastern Avenue around the DVP starts tonight.
19: Starting at 9 o'clock this evening, Eastern Avenue will be closed over the DVP from Sumac to Broadview as a bridge rehabilitation project continues. Adelaide will also be closed from Power Street to Eastern Avenue. The on-ramp to the northbound DVP from Eastern will also be closed. Now, this closure is in place until 5:30 Monday morning. There'll also be nightly closures of the southbound DVP ramp to Richmond for this project, going through the weekend and next week until Thursday morning. From 10:30 p.m. till 5:30 a.m., the ramp will be closed, with one exception. Tonight into tomorrow morning, the southbound DVP ramp to Richmond will be closed until 10 a.m. So if you're heading downtown early tomorrow, keep that in mind. 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
2: The U.S. president is pushing forward with a plan to remove a Fed governor. We'll go to Chris McCusker in 60 seconds.
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2: And now the dynamic market minute. Here is Chris McCusker.
14: Well, Alex, concern about independence at the U.S. Federal Reserve is back today. The U.S. president once again considering removing Fed Governor Lisa Cook over unproven allegations of mortgage fraud. The White House giving her about 2 weeks to respond to the allegations. Now, the U.S. president moving forward with this, despite a U.S. Supreme Court ruling which suggests there is no valid reason to remove her. Maybe it's coincidence, maybe not, but just yesterday, Cook suggested that she is ready to raise interest rates if inflation doesn't slow. Now, the latest jobs report in the U.S. does not suggest there will be an interest rate hike anytime soon. So markets moving higher, up 65 points, the S&P up 26, the NASDAQ higher by 223. That jobs report, highly disappointing. On Bay Street, the TSX is on track for a third straight record closing high out of 4 days this week, up by 121 points, 36,258. And our loonie up by 0.4 cents, 71.75 cents U.S. Our jobs report was much better than expected, 75,000 jobs added in July. At the Business Center, I'm Chris McCusker.
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2: Cottage Country Traffic on the Nines with Colette Desjardins.
0: 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If you're on the eastbound 401, slow from Liverpool in the Express, approaching Brock Road in the Collectors to east of Salem, and then from Brock Street to Thixon. And on the northbound 400, delays Highway 7 to Langstaff in the Express, off and on from Aurora Road up to 88, and then Mapleview Drive to approaching Dunlop. With Cottage Country Traffic on the Nines, I'm Colette Desjardins.
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5: It's Friday, August 7th. Good afternoon. For Laura Carney, I'm Mitch Burke.
2: I'm Alex Bloomfield. Here's what's making news right now.
6: Toronto police have arrested two 18-year-olds in connection with a deadly shooting at South Lawn St. Clair this summer. They each face two counts of first-degree murder.
5: And those arrests come just as an even bigger festival makes its big return to Greektown, and it could be a rainy start to the Taste of the Danforth.
7: Could American alcohol soon be back on LCBO store shelves? Sources say Canada is considering dropping American booze bans in an effort to avoid new Trump tariffs.
8: New traffic restrictions are going into place along a portion of Danforth Avenue near Main Street as a big construction project continues.
9: It's the debut of Jose Soriano as the Blue Jays try to take Game 1 in Philadelphia, and Leila Fernandez is on center court at the National Bank Open. Sports at 15.
10: Very different jobs reports in Canada and the U.S. today. The TSX is higher by more than 100 points. The NASDAQ jumps by more than 200. Business at 26.
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5: Rogers Xfinity. Internet traffic and weather together on the ones. Here's Carrie Prunskis.
11: This report is brought to you by Subaru. A couple of new problems on the highways. On the westbound 401, approaching Kennedy and the Collectors, the left lane is now blocked because of a stalled vehicle. And it's a busy drive on the westbound 401. Delays from just west of McCowan, alternately Express and Collectors to Dixon. If you're heading into Milton, it's busy James Snow Parkway to west of Highway 25. And northbound on the 410, there's a collision approaching Derry. It's blocking the ramp lane, and that's already causing a backup from the 401 and the Collectors. And then it's busy after that problem from Steeles to north of Queen. Eastbound on the 401, a busy drive from the 410 to Leslie, alternating Express and Collectors, but no problems through that section. Southbound 400, that's slow from Shepherd to the 401 ramps. And it's busy on the southbound 404 DVP from Finch to south of Lawrence. There's a ramp closure for the westbound QEW. MTO says the southbound 4 drive ramp to the westbound QEW is closed, and that's for spill cleanup. You have delays westbound QEW from the 427 to Dixie, then 4 drive to Trafalgar, and from 3rd line to Brant. Toronto-bound QEW, a slow go from 50 Road to Fruitland, then Nikola Tesla to Fairview, and from Erin Mills to Dixie. Eastbound 403 is backed up from the QEW in Oakville to just past Dundas. Slows again from east of here, Ontario, to Eglinton. 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And with the forecast, here's meteorologist Carl Lamb.
15: It's mostly cloudy today across the GTA. We still run the risk for some rain showers and a few thunderstorms to pop up. And it's really sticky out there, too. 27 is the guaranteed high today, feeling like 34. And then for tonight, still the chance for some rain showers. And then we're down to an overnight low of 20. But there will be some dry time, especially tonight. Your guaranteed high for today is 27.
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5: It was a very public crime that shook Toronto's sense of safety, and just like many high-profile shootings before it, the suspects now charged are teenagers.
2: 680's Phil Martino joins us live with a more detailed breakdown from police on just what happened at the Salson St. Clair nearly a month ago. Phil.
13: Alex, 18-year-old Josiah Massaro Gill and 18-year-old Lewis Downey are facing a combined 37 charges in connection with the deadly shooting at Salson St. Clair in July. They include two counts each of first-degree murder and five of attempted murder. Toronto Police Chief Myron Demkew says while the arrests represent significant progress, they don't erase what happened that day.
27: What should have been a celebration of community, culture, summer, and all that our city has to offer instead resulted in two people losing their lives.
13: 25-year-old Shaquan Kwashi and 20-year-old Caesar Vernaza were killed in the shooting. Detective Sergeant Stacey McCabe says they still believe this was a targeted incident.
3: We also indicated at the time that there appeared to have been an exchange of gunfire. As our investigation progressed and following forensic examination, we have determined that that was not the case. Although two firearms were recovered at the scene, forensic testing determined that neither had been fired. The evidence indicates the gunfire came from one gun.
13: Police allege they found three additional guns when they carried out search warrants this week at the two locations where they found the suspects. Phil Martino, 680 News Radio.
5: 680 News Time 304. One of Toronto's largest summer festivals is back this weekend after a two-year hiatus. The Taste of the Danforth officially returns tonight. If you plan on being there for the official kickoff, 680 meteorologist Carl Lamb says you might need the umbrella.
15: 6 o'clock tonight, that's when festivities get underway. It will still be a little bit wet with some of those rain showers working their way through during the early evening. It trends a little bit drier as we go toward the 8 to 9 o'clock hour tonight.
5: A special weather statement is in place for Peel Region and areas west where localized rainfall amounts could total 50 millimeters. Road closures for the Taste of the Danforth already underway. The festival runs until Sunday night at 10.
2: 680 News Time 305. Three people, including a 17-year-old girl, have now been formally charged in connection with an incident that resulted in a police shooting that left a 19-year-old man dead. Toronto police say they began tracking a vehicle Wednesday night from downtown Toronto to Mississauga. They say the officers tried to stop the vehicle early Thursday morning, but the driver tried to leave the scene and struck an officer. And so police say another officer shot the driver, who was pronounced dead at the scene. The three suspects are facing dozens of gun-related charges.
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5: Is it time to dust off the American booze? 680's Richard Southern is here live with word of the major concessions Canada is reportedly considering as a new tariff deadline looms. Richard.
7: You might be able, Mitch, to get that after-dinner old-fashioned cocktail again. Bourbon and other U.S. alcohol may be set to reappear at the LCBO. Sources tell City News that Canada, the federal government, is now considering concessions in trade talks with the U.S. that would see provinces, including Ontario, drop U.S. alcohol bans in an effort to avoid new Trump tariffs, which are set to go into effect August 19th. According to sources, the U.S. Would scrap those new tariffs in exchange for Canada walking back the booze bans. The U.S., sources say, would also lower other tariffs on lumber, aluminum, and steel. So far, the Ford government has steadfastly stood behind the booze bans. Other provinces have them in place as well. The prime minister had just the other week said it would be up to the individual provinces to decide if they wanted to remove the respective bans. Now it seems that approach might be changing. Abacus did a big survey this week, and they found 69% of Canadians support the alcohol bans, and even more than that, say they wouldn't buy American alcohol if it were to reappear at the LCBO. Reporting live, Richard Southern, 680 News Radio.
2: 680 News Time, 307. The federal finance minister supports the idea of lowering costs for Canadians. His comment comes after the premier urged Ottawa to make the federal gas tax suspension permanent, or at the very least extend it. 680 business analyst Chris McCusker has more.
12: Prime Minister Mark Carney announced in April the government would pause the collection of the federal fuel excise tax on gas and diesel until Labor Day as a way to counteract rising gas prices. Now, Premier Doug Ford wrote a letter to Carney asking him to keep the tax break in place until January 1st or make the suspension permanent. Ontario first temporarily cut its provincial gas tax rate by 5.7 cents in 2022 and repeatedly extended it until eventually making it permanent last year. Now, federal finance minister François-Philippe Champagne did not address the ask directly, but says the government is committed to making everyday life affordable for Canadians. He also pointed to current policies like the Canada Groceries and Essentials Benefit. Chris McCusker, 680 News.
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5: Time now for the gas price update. Enpro predicts the price will rise 2 cents at midnight, up to $1.64.9 a liter at most GTA stations. There's an update on problems northbound 410 approaching Derry. But first, it's time for Cottage Country traffic on the nines. Good afternoon, Colette Desjardins.
0: Mitch, good afternoon. And this report is brought to you by Foodland. So right now, if you're traveling northbound on the 400, delays Highway 7 up to Langstaff and the Express and then Aurora Road off and on up to 88 and then Maple View Drive to approaching Dunlop. Keep in mind, northbound Highway 11 in pretty good shape up to Gravenhurst. However, southbound Highway 11 from south of Cashy Lake Road down to approaching Severn Bridge, it's down to a single lane because of rock blasting, so it's really backed up very slow from south of Gravenhurst as a result. Weston Road, it's one lane only between for both ways, 16th Side Road to Aurora Side Road. It's all due to construction, so you're taking turns getting through that stretch. If you're on northbound 48, no longer a major backup approaching Highway 12, but on Highway 12, we are seeing delays through Brecon. Eastbound 401, delays Liverpool in the Express, approaching Brock Road in the Collectors to east of Salem. Then it was a little bit busy, Brock Street over to Thixon. With Cottage Country traffic on the nines, I'm Colette Desjardins.
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11: 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Problems on the 401 both ways. Westbound on the 401, approaching Kennedy and the Collectors. The left lane is blocked because of a stalled vehicle. Through the GTA, it's busy on the westbound 401 from Brock Street to Salem, then slow approaching Kennedy, alternately Express and Collectors to Dixon, and a delay in Milton, James Snow Parkway to west of Highway 25. Eastbound on the 401 east of Dixie in the Express. MTO crews have just blocked the right lane because of a collision. It's been on the shoulder for a bit here, but now they have that right lane closed. So you're going through delays eastbound 401 from the 410 to Leslie, alternating between the Express and Collectors. And a heavy backup getting onto the northbound 410. There's a collision approaching Derry. It's blocking the right lane and the ramp lane. Emergency crews here as well. So it's jammed from the 401 to approaching Derry. Express and Collectors backed up from the 401. A new problem on the northbound Don Valley Parkway. It's north of Bayview Bloor. The ramp lane is now blocked with a stalled vehicle. Delays just beyond that as you approach Don Mills to York Mills. And northbound 404 is slow as you head past Bloomington. Southbound on the 404 DVP, it's a slow go from Finch to south of Lawrence. And if you're heading Toronto bound on the QEW, a delay in Burlington. Well, heading into Burlington anyway, Nikola Tesla to about Fairview. And then traffic is open for a stretch, a little bit of a bunch up from 3rd Line to Dorval. And then it's heavy from Aaron Mills to Dixie. Eastbound Gardner is slow from the Humber Bridge to east of Jameson. 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And with the forecast, here's Carl Lamb.
15: you're definitely noticing the humidity out there today across the GTA. 27 for the guaranteed high, mostly cloudy, still the chance for some rain showers and a few isolated thunderstorms could pop up. And then for tonight, there will be some dry time, but we're still dealing with the chance for some rain showers and thunderstorms down to a low of just 20. Then for tomorrow, really on and off rain showers and thunderstorms, especially through the afternoon and into the evening. There will be some sunshine, but tomorrow's still humid. 28 for the high and down to 18 tomorrow night. Your guaranteed high is 27.
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5: 24 degrees right now at Pearson, and it feels like 31. Good afternoon. I'm Mitch Burke.
2: I'm Alex Bloomfield. Here are the top stories this hour.
5: Two 18-year-old men have now been charged with first-degree murder in the Salsa on St. Clair shooting last month. Police acknowledging today the impact that that mass shooting had on public safety and say officer presence will be beefed up for the rest of the summer. They were initially seen as leverage in the trade war, and many Canadians seem to still like them. But now, word from Washington that those booze bans may be coming down in exchange for lower tariffs.
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9: Mitch, we get to see the new guy in Philly this evening as the Jays open a weekend series. Jose Soriano, the trade deadline acquisition, will make his Jays debut with Toronto 3.5 back in the wildcard race. Before the game, the Jays placing Luis Urias on the IL with a quad strain, and outfielder Brett Bateman, who was acquired in the Kevin Gausman trade, is called up. Zach Wheeler with a 6:40 first pitch on The Fan and Sportsnet. To the National Bank Open right now at Sobeys Stadium, Canadian Leila Fernandez is looking to reach the round of 16, and she is in really good position. Took the first set 6-1 over Mira Andreeva and has the early break in the second set, leading it 2-love. You can see it on Sportsnet 1. Canada has a couple of semifinals tonight on the pitch and the ice. Canadians will play Mexico in the CONCACAF U-20 Championship. Gets going at 10 o'clock from the Estadio Azteca. While at the U-18 Hlinka Gretzky Cup in Edmonton, it's Canada-Finland at 7. And Canadian Baseball League this evening, the Maple Leafs on the road to take on the Brantford Red Sox at 7. Sports at 15 and 45 past every hour or anytime at Sportsnet.ca.
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5: Voters are set for another federal by-election between August 31st and mid-April. That's because Conservative MP Larry Brock says he will leave the House of Commons this summer. The representative for Brantford, Brant South, will take a position at the Crown Attorney's Office in Brantford. He becomes the third Conservative MP to resign this summer. And in a bit of a global shakeup, Saudi Arabia, Turkey, and Pakistan have announced the signing of a trilateral defense agreement. The deal is intended to strengthen collective deterrence against any act of aggression. It stipulates that any armed attack against any one of the three states will be regarded as an attack against them all. At 3:19, it's time for Cottage Country Traffic on the Nines. Here's Colette Desjardins.
0: And this report is brought to you by Access Storage. So right now, if you're on the eastbound 401, we've got delays from Liverpool in the Express. And then I'm just looking at this. Liverpool in the Express and then approaching Brock Road in the Collectors. And then you're going to find it slow from east of, or actually all the way over to east of Salem. It was a little bit busy through Brock Street over to Thixon, but that seems to have eased off. Taking a look at northbound Highway 12, busy through Brecon. And if you're headed on the northbound 400, we've got delays from Highway 7 in the Express up to Langstaff, Aurora Road up to Canal Road, and then Mapleview Drive to Dunlop. With Cottage Country Traffic on the Nines, I'm Colette Desjardins.
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3: Rogers Xfinity Internet. 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
4: This report is brought to you by The Big Apple. Eastbound on the 401, east of Dixie in the Express, the right lane is blocked, and this is due to a collision. Vehicles involved in the collision are on the right shoulder. MTO crews have that right lane closed. There is a heavy tow truck on scene for the transport that's involved, and you have a heavy backup here. Eastbound 401, delays from the 410 past that problem all the way to Leslie. Alternating express and collectors. Westbound 401, the problem approaching Kennedy and the collectors has cleared, but it's still a busy drive through the city from approaching Kennedy. Alternately, express and collectors to Dixon. And the problem on the northbound 410 approaching Derry just cleared away as well, but it's still jammed from the 401 express and collectors to approaching Derry. And then a brief improvement before more delays from Steeles to north of Queen. A slow go northbound 427 from the Gardner to the 401, alternately express and collectors. And northbound on the John Valley Parkway just north of Bayview Bloor, the ramp lane is blocked because of a stalled vehicle. Gets busy after that from approaching Don Mills to York Mills. And it's a slow go northbound 404 as you head past Bloomington. I had a call from a traffic spotter about some debris on the southbound 404 approaching Steeles. Watch out, there's something large in the center lane. I have notified MTO, so they're just scanning the cameras there. Again, that's southbound 404 approaching Steeles. Gets busy after that from Finch onto the DVP to south of Lawrence. And westbound Gardner, a delay approaching Jarvis to Strawn, then busy from Kipling to the 427 ramp. Traffic is low on the westbound QEW from the 427 to Dixie, and then busy sections from Ford Plant on and off to Brandt. And MTO says there's no access to the westbound QEW from southbound Ford Drive. That ramp is closed for spill cleanup. The Big Apple is so much more than a great rest stop, with fun, free activities like mini putt, a children's carousel, petting zoo, and more. The Big Apple, exit 497 off the 401 or thebigapple.ca. And with the extended forecast, here's Carl Lamb.
5: Still expecting some more rain showers and a few isolated thunderstorms this afternoon across the GTA. 27 for the guaranteed high. Feels like 34 today, so that humidity is way up there. And then for tonight, there will be some dry time, but still the chance for some rain showers and thunderstorms could pop up with a low of 20. Then for tomorrow, it's mostly cloudy. We get some sun in here, but that also fuels some of those on and off rain showers and thunderstorms, especially through the afternoon and evening tomorrow with a high of 28 and a low of 18. And then for Sunday, sunny and 28 before more rain returns for Monday. Your guaranteed high is 27.
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3: The Blue Jays embark on a new series tonight as Toronto's key trade deadline acquisition will be front and center. Here's Alex Xero.
9: Yeah, we get to see the new guy.
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9: Right-hander Jose Soriano debuts this evening when the Jays and Phillies open a weekend series at Citizens Bank Park. Soriano's got high velocity, gets a lot of ground balls, and will try to get the Jays a little closer in the wild card race. They're currently 3.5 back of the final playoff spot. While Toronto's next 5 opponents are all really good teams, the Phillies, the Red Sox, the Rays, and the Yankees twice, Zach Wheeler has a sub-2.5 ERA he counters at 6:40 on The Fan and Sportsnet. From the Sports Center, I'm Alex Xero.
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3: Time now for the Dynamic Market Minute. Chris, a pretty surprising jobs report in the U.S. today, but still, I only see gains.
16: Yeah, so let me walk you through it, Mitch. The jobs report in the U.S. was disappointing. A loss of 23,000 jobs in July, and then the previous 2 months were also revised downward. So this is bad news for the U.S. economy, but it's good news for Wall Street because, in theory, it lessens the chance for an interest rate hike. And that has been the concern of late. So the Dow right now is higher by 173. The S&P up by 43 points. The NASDAQ higher by 316. The NASDAQ still the best performer today. It's up by 1.2%. Now, shares in Airbnb hit a four-year high after that company reported earnings. The stock right now up 15.5%, $175.39 a share. On this side of the border, the Canadian economy added a surprise 75,000 jobs last month. That was much higher than expected, and the unemployment rate hit its lowest level in 2 years at 6.4%. So our loonie is up by 0.4 cents, 71.75 cents U.S. The TSX is on track to close at a record for a third time this week. It's up by 204 to 36,340. And then oil higher for a second day, though only up by 4 cents now to 77.33. I'm Chris McCusker.
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3: 680 News Time 329, Cottage Country traffic on the nines. Here's Colette Desjardins.
21: Thanks, Mitch. And this report is brought to you by Access Storage. So right now, eastbound 401, just updating that, it's slow east of Liverpool and the Express approaching Brock Road and the Collectors off and on all the way up to Stevenson Road. Northbound 400 delays Finch up to Langstaff, approaching Aurora Road up to north of 88, and Mapleview Drive to approaching Dunlop. With Cottage Country traffic on the nines, I'm Colette Desjardins.
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2: It's Friday, August 7th. Good afternoon. I'm Alex Blumenfield.
3: I'm Mitch Burke. And for Laura Carney today, here's what's making news right now.
0: Nearly a month after shots rang out at Salsa on St. Clair, leaving two dead, Toronto police have announced arrests in the case. Two 18-year-olds are facing two counts each of first-degree murder.
1: Could old fashions be back on the menu? Bourbon and other U.S. booze could return to the LCBO, with the feds reportedly looking to drop American booze bans in exchange for lower U.S. tariffs.
2: Taste of the Danforth opens in 2 hours for the first time in 2 years.
9: The Blue Jays continue their road trip in Philly as Jose Soriano gets the series opener, and Leyla Fernandez is getting closer to a round of 16 spot at Sobeys Stadium. Sports at 45.
16: Markets rally into the weekend with the TSX up by more than 200 points. The Dow jumps by more than 150. The NASDAQ up by more than 300. Business at 56.
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2: Time for Rogers, Xfinity Internet, traffic and weather together on the ones. Here's Carrie Prunskis.
4: This report is brought to you by HimPro. Eastbound on the 401, east of Dixie in the Express. The right lane is blocked. It's because of a collision. And it's a slow drive on the eastbound 401. Delays from the 410 to Leslie, alternating express and collectors. Watch out for a problem on the northbound DVP. It's north of Bayview Bloor. The ramp lane is blocked because of a stalled vehicle. So you'll run into this if you're getting onto the northbound DVP from Bayview Bloor. And it's just towards the end of that ramp. So that's basically right where delays start. To slow go north of Bayview Bloor up to York Mills. And northbound 404 is busy as you head past Bloomington. We had reports of debris on the southbound 404 approaching Steeles. It was last seen in one of the center lanes. I didn't notify MTO about that. I'm not sure if they ever found it on camera, though. So just be careful southbound 404 as you're approaching Steeles. It's busy after that. Oh, yes, now I can see that. Large piece of debris in the two center lanes here just before Steeles. And then it's busy after that. Finch onto the DVP to south of Lawrence. A new problem on the eastbound 403 ramp to Winston Churchill. Right lane is blocked because of a stalled vehicle. It's slow on the eastbound 403 from the QEW in Oakville to just past Dundas. And then a minor delay as you head past Eglinton. Just a bit busy there. And there's a ramp closure for the westbound QEW. MTO says the southbound 4 drive ramp to westbound QEW is still closed. That's for spill cleanup. Westbound on the 401, it's a busy drive from approaching Brock Street to Salem, then slow from Kennedy, alternately express and collectors to Dixon, a bunch up at the 410 collectors, and then it's slow from James Snow Parkway to west of Highway 25. If you've suffered a critical accident, get the HimPro advantage to overcome every obstacle. 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And with the forecast, here's Carl Lamb.
5: Mainly cloudy across the GTA today with a guaranteed high of 27, but that Humidex is up to about 34, so you're definitely noticing the humidity outside today. Rain showers and a few isolated thunderstorms still in the mix for the afternoon. And then for tonight, there will be a few showers, but there will be also some windows of dry time across the GTA, down to 20 for the overnight low. Your guaranteed high for today is 27.
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2: First-degree murder headlines the charges two 18-year-olds now face for allegedly opening fire into crowds of festival-goers on St. Clair West last month, killing two and injuring five.
3: And we are getting a better picture today of what went on that evening. 680's Phil Martino joins us live with the latest. Phil.
0: Mitch, two people were killed, five others were injured when gunfire erupted at Salsa on St. Clair on July 11th. Toronto Police Chief Myron Demke says two 18-year-olds are now charged with two counts each of first-degree murder, five of attempted murder. They've been identified as Josiah Massaro Gill and Lewis Downey.
15: While today's arrests represent significant progress, they do not erase what happened that evening.
0: According to Detective Sergeant Stacey McCabe with the homicide unit, they still believe this was a targeted incident. She's not commenting or speculating about a motive and possible gang involvement. She will say this investigation is about gun violence.
23: And the willingness of young people to use guns with complete disregard for human life and the safety of anyone around them.
0: The police chief says he knows what happened at Salsa on St. Clair was deeply unsettling, but he doesn't want fear to stop people from enjoying everything our city has to offer. Police say while two guns were recovered at the scene, neither had been fired. They allege officers found three more this week during a search of the suspects' homes. Phil Martino, 680 News Radio.
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7: 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Developing story.
2: New details are emerging from trade talks between Canada and the U.S., including a major concession many premiers have long ruled out. 680's Richard Southern joins us live with what's reportedly on the table. Richie.
1: We could be sipping on American alcohol again, Alex. A cornerstone of Premier Ford's Captain Canada pushback may be thrown out by the feds. Sources tell City News this afternoon that the federal government is considering concessions in trade talks that would see provinces, including Ontario, drop bans on U.S. alcohol in exchange for Trump dropping these new tariffs that he's threatened on Canada, which were set to go into effect on August 19th. According to these sources, the U.S. would do away entirely with those new tariffs and lower other tariffs already in place on Canadian lumber, aluminum, and steel in exchange for Canada walking back the booze bans. It would be quite the about-face by the Prime Minister, who just last week said it was up to the individual provinces to decide if they wanted to remove the booze bans. Ford, Premier Ford, has steadfastly stood behind the American alcohol ban, and his office not commenting on these reports today. Abacus did a survey earlier this week and found 69% of Canadians feel the American alcohol bans should remain in place. Reporting live, Richard Southern, 680 News Radio.
3: 680 News Time, 3:36. Premier Ford is calling on the Prime Minister to extend the suspension of the federal excise tax on gas and diesel. Ford wrote a letter to Mark Carney this morning urging him to extend the suspension until at least January 1st or even make it permanent. As it stands, the last day for the tax holiday is September 7th. Carney announced it in April, the day after he secured a majority government.
2: Greektown is putting on a huge party this weekend with the return of the Taste of the Danforth. The festivities get going at 6 o'clock tonight, the first edition since 2023. 680 meteorologist Carl Lamb says there is the potential for rain and it's going to be humid.
6: It will be pretty sticky tonight too, so those temperatures, as things get going at 6 o'clock, will still be in the mid to upper 20s. It will still feel like the low 30s with the humidity.
2: Danforth is closed from Broadview to Jones until Monday morning at 4 a.m.
3: The Blue Jays will roll out their trade deadline prize in Philadelphia this evening. 680's Alex Sixero has a preview.
9: So we're getting set for game one of three between the Blue Jays and Phillies, with Toronto coming off that really tough loss at Wrigley Field on Thursday afternoon. The Jays hand the ball to Jose Soriano, the trade deadline acquisition, who will try to make a solid first impression. Soriano was second in baseball with a 60.5% ground ball rate, and June 24th was the last time he gave up more than three runs in a start. Toronto starts today 3.5 games back of Texas for the final wildcard spot, as the banged up Vladdy Jr. could miss a third straight game. The Phillies respond with the impressive Zach Wheeler, who's 10-2 with a 2.49 ERA. Sportsnet and Sportsnet 590 The Fan will have the 6:40 first pitch. From the Sports Center, I'm Alex Sixero.
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2: Cottage country traffic on the 9s. Here's Colette Desjardins.

0: Brecon, eastbound 401. We've got delays east of Liverpool now in the express approaching Brock Road and the collectors to Stevenson Road. With Cottage Country Traffic on the Nines, I'm Colette Desjardins.
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5: 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Traffic and weather together on the ones. 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
6: This report is brought to you by Shoppers Drug Mart. Southbound on the 404, just as you're coming up to Steeles, there was a big piece of debris. It's still there in between the two center lanes, so be careful. We're not sure what it is, but we have notified MTO about it, and they've got this zoomed in on the camera, well, close enough, but they haven't quite gotten to the scene just yet. So southbound 404, just be extra careful as you're approaching Steeles. Some people swerving to avoid this debris in the two center lanes at the last second. And then after that, it's busy from Finch onto the DVP to just south of Lawrence. Northbound on the DVP, north of Bayview Bloor, the ramp lane is blocked because of a stalled vehicle. And it's busy up the northbound Don Valley Parkway from just north of Bayview Bloor to the 401. Northbound 404 is slow approaching Bloomington to north of it. Westbound on the 401, a delay approaching Brock Street to Salem. Then it's slow from Kennedy, alternately express and collectors to Dixon. Busy at the 410 collectors, and then slow from James Snow Parkway to west of Highway 25. Eastbound on the 401, there's a problem east of Dixie in the express. Right lane is blocked, and this is due to a collision. So it's adding to your drive on the eastbound 401, a slow go from the 410 to the DVP, alternating between the express and collectors. And it looks like there's a new problem just coming in on the southbound 427 approaching the QEW and the Express, possibly a left lane blocked here with a collision. On city streets, northbound Weston approaching the 401 at Cardell, at least a lane blocked here because of a collision. Get 20 times the points today at Shoppers Drug Mart. 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Conditions in the app. And with the forecast, here's meteorologist Carl Lamb.
7: For today, it's a guaranteed high of 27, but it feels much stickier, so that Humidex is up to 34. And then for the afternoon, we do have the rain showers and potential thunderstorms scooting on through once again. Then for tonight, we will start to dry things out, but we can't rule out a few leftover rain showers and thunderstorms as we drop down to a low of 20. Then for your Saturday, it is cloudy with some sunshine to start, but that gets the atmosphere all unstable for those rain showers and thunderstorms to develop. So that's really an afternoon and evening event. Tomorrow's high is 28. Your guaranteed high for today is 27.
5: 680 News Time 343. Another speed bump in U.S. President Donald Trump's path to a controversial White House ballroom. A federal appeals court has ruled that the $400 million project needs congressional approval. Trump says he'll be appealing the decision to the U.S. Supreme Court, calling it unjust. The three-judge panel ruled that Trump doesn't have the unilateral authority to build a 90,000-square-foot ballroom where the East Wing stood before he ordered its demolition. 680 News Time 344.
8: I was a competitive skater, and that journey took me to the Olympics. After I retired, I found tennis. Aging does not mean slowing down. It just means being smart about your movement and equipment. And that's where Kintec comes in. They listened, they were attentive, and they were able to provide solutions. Staying active means my independence and my freedom. Kintec enabled me to have longevity in the things that I enjoy doing.
9: This August, history isn't remembered, it's made.
10: Unbelievable.
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4: Cloudy 26, feels like 34 in downtown Toronto. Good afternoon. I'm Alex Bloomfield.
5: I'm Mitch Burke. Here are the top stories right now.
4: Two 18-year-old men face a long list of charges, including first-degree murder, in connection with the Salsan St. Clair shooting. Police now say they believe shots were fired from only one gun. Canadian negotiators are reportedly offering a lowering of U.S. alcohol bans if the U.S. backs away from its new round of threatened tariffs and lowers some of the existing ones. Coming up after sports, what the price of rent is doing nationwide.
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4: Alex Sixero.
6: Alex, the Blue Jays and Phillies open a weekend series at Citizens Bank Park this evening, with the Jays coming off that demoralizing loss in Chicago yesterday. Jose Soriano makes his Toronto debut against Zach Wheeler, with the Jays 3.5 back in the wildcard race. 6:40 on Sportsnet and Sportsnet 590 The Fan. Before the game, the Jays called up outfielder Brett Bateman, who was acquired in the Kevin Gausman trade. Luis Urias lands on the IL with a right quad strain. Happening now on center court at Sobeys Stadium, third round match at the National Bank Open. Canadian Leila Fernandez is taking on number 5 Mira Andreeva, and Fernandez is pretty close to winning this match. She won the first set 6-1 and is up 5-3 in the second set. Andreeva trying to get this to 5-4, which would give Fernandez a chance to serve out the match, and it is now a 5-4. In this set, so we'll see if Fernandez can close the deal. At the CONCACAF U20 Championship, Canada and Mexico will meet in tonight's semifinal from the Estadio Azteca. Kickoff at 10, closer to home in the CPL. Forge will host Vancouver FC at 7. And to hockey, the winner's off to the gold medal game in Edmonton. Canada will take on Finland in tonight's semifinal from the U18 Hlinka Gretzky Cup. Faceoff set for 7. Sports at 15 and 45 past every hour or anytime at sportsnet.ca.
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4: Rent prices nationwide fell 4% in July compared with last year, settling at a little over $2,000 per month.
11: The latest monthly analysis from rentals.ca and Urbanation says it marks the 22nd consecutive month of year-over-year declines in the average rent being sought by landlords. However, it is the smallest annual drop since February, and prices continue to inch higher when you compare month to month. Prices ticked up 0.2% from June. Urbanation says this is typical seasonal momentum heading into the back-to-school period, as the rental market appears to be stabilizing but not yet recovering. Michelle Zedekian, The Canadian Press.
4: We're learning new details about this past weekend's mass shooting at an In-N-Out restaurant in southern Idaho.
12: The police chief in Twin Falls says no motive has become apparent for why a 24-year-old man armed with a handgun and rifle killed 3 victims and injured 7 more in and around an In-N-Out restaurant.
13: I'm asking for all of us to avoid public speculation. We understand the desire for answers. We share that desire with you.
12: Chief Matthew Hicks is crediting Good Samaritans for helping to stop the gunman. One was a former police officer who engaged the shooter, and another was an off-duty state trooper. The gunman ultimately killed himself when he was confronted by police. Alex Stone, ABC News.
4: Cottage country traffic on the nines. Here's Colette Desjardins.
14: Thanks, and this report is brought to you by Gateway Casinos. Right now, if you're on the eastbound 401, it was slow east of Liverpool in the express, approaching Brock Road in the collectors to Stevenson Road. Heading northbound on Highway 12, we had a bit of a delay through the Brecon area. Fort Erie bound on the QEW, it's slow from Nikola Tesla to pass 50 Road. And if you're traveling on the northbound 400, delays from Finch up to Langstaff, approaching Aurora Road up to north of 88, Mapleview Drive up to Dunlop in the Barrie area. With Cottage Country traffic on the 9s, I'm Colette Desjardins.
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4: Time for Rogers, Xfinity Internet, traffic and weather together on the ones. And here is Carrie Prunskis.
18: 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Debris on the 404 in both directions. I just had a call from a traffic spotter on the northbound 404 at the 407. Watch out for tire debris. It's scattered across all lanes there. Northbound DVP just north of Bayview Bloor. The ramp lane is blocked because of a stalled vehicle, and it's busy from Bayview Bloor up to the 401. And then a brief slowdown here northbound 404 as you head past the 407 with that tire debris across the lanes. Gets busy again approaching Bloomington to north of it. That's where the right lane is closed for long-term construction. And a traffic spotter called about maintenance crews on the southbound 404 approaching Aurora Road. They're blocking the left lane, so that is slowing traffic from Mulock. And then there's this debris on the southbound 404 at Steeles in the two center lanes. So just be careful there. MTO crews still on their way. Gets busy southbound 404 DVP Finch to south of Lawrence. Southbound on the 427, there's a collision approaching the QEW in the express. It's on the left shoulder, but causing a slowdown from approaching Dundas in the express. Eastbound on the 401 east of Dixie in the express, right lane is blocked with a collision, and you have delays from the 410 to the DVP, alternately express and collectors. Toronto bound on the QEW, it's slow from Christie Street on and off to Fairview, and then a delay in Mississauga, Erin Mills to Dixie. Eastbound Gardner is slow from Park Lawn to the Jarvis ramp, and it's a busy drive on the westbound Gardner QEW from approaching Jarvis to Strawn, from Kipling to Dixie, and the southbound Ford drive ramp to the westbound QEW has reopened. Your drive through Oakville looks good. 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And with the extended forecast, here's Carl Lamb.
19: For the rest of the day, it's definitely humid out there. 27 is a guaranteed high, but the humidex is up to about 34. And then we do still have the chance for some rain showers. An isolated thunderstorm cannot be ruled out. And then for tonight, we're down to a low of 20 degrees as we have another round of showers rolling through, but there will be some dry time this evening. Then for tomorrow, it is cloudy with some sun to start, temperatures up to 28. And then we do have rain showers and thunderstorms, especially tomorrow afternoon and into the evening, down to 18 on Saturday night. Then for Sunday, it's sunny and 28 before more rain sweeps in for Monday. Your guaranteed high is 27.
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4: Conservative MP Larry Brock's resignation next month means there will be at least 12 by-elections before Prime Minister Mark Carney's government hits its second anniversary.
23: Ontario Conservative Larry Brock is the latest MP to announce their upcoming exit, with his last day on September 18th. Three by-elections are taking place on August 31st, one each in BC, Ontario, and Quebec, all due to MPs leaving for other opportunities. Prime Minister Mark Carney has not called a by-election in one other vacant Quebec seat, while Brock and three other MPs are set to resign in the coming weeks. Elections Canada estimates the cost of the Alberta by-election at almost $2.3 million, while costs for the April by-elections have not yet been published. David Baxter, The Canadian Press, Ottawa.
4: In 60 seconds, we will take a look at the trading day with just minutes to go to the closing bell. Markets are rallying into the weekend.
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4: Now the dynamic market minute. Here's Chris McCusker.
28: Well, Alex, the jobs report in the U.S. coming in below expectations, losing 23,000 jobs. So this lessens the chances for an interest rate hike next month. So that has markets moving higher on Wall Street. With the Dow up by 142 points, the S&P is up 40 points. The NASDAQ, the best performer today, it's higher by 352, up by 1.3%. It's actually on track for a gain this week of more than 5%. Now, the TSX is on track to close at a record for a third time this week. Right now, it's higher by 231, 36,367. Gold futures up by $108 to 4,408. Shares in Leon's down 2.8% after the retailer reported earnings. Adjusted earnings per share for Q2 missed the average estimate. And then same store sales also fell short. Oil today higher by 89 cents to 78.18. And our loonie up by a third of a cent, 71.72 cents U.S. At the Business Center, I'm Chris McCusker.
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4: Cottage country traffic on the nines. Here's Colette Desjardins.
14: Thanks. 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Northbound on the 400, delays now from Shepherd to Langstaff, approaching Aurora Road, off and on to Highway 88, Mapleview Drive up to approaching Dunlop. Southbound Highway 11, south of Cashy Lake Road to approaching Severn Bridge, down to a single lane because of rock blasting, so it's backed up from south of Gravenhurst. With Cottage Country traffic on the nines, I'm Colette Desjardins.
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5: It is Friday, August 7th. Good afternoon. For Laura Carney, I'm Mitch Burke.
4: I'm Alex Bloomfield. Here's what's making news right now.
28: Two 18-year-olds are charged with first-degree murder in connection with the shooting at Salsa on St. Clair this summer that left two dead. We have the latest developments in the case straight ahead.
5: Nobody wants a soggy souvlaki. You'd be wise to keep the rain gear handy tonight as you return to the Taste of the Danforth.
6: Could a deal be in the works to avoid new Trump tariffs? Sources say the federal government might do away with provincial American liquor bans in an effort to avoid the levies.
7: The Blue Jays head to Philly for tonight's series opener as Jose Soriano makes his debut and Leyla Fernandez is off to the round of 16 at the National Bank Open. Sports at 15.
28: The TSX closed at a record for a third time this week after that better than expected jobs report, and the NASDAQ today up by more than 300 points. Business at 26.
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5: Rogers Xfinity Internet, traffic and weather together on the ones. Good afternoon, Kyle Hawking.
8: Good afternoon. This report's brought to you by Vertical CPA. We've still got this long-standing issue on the eastbound 401. It's just east of Dixie in the Express. Right lane is blocked by MTO crews. There's a collision on the shoulder. OPP's also on the shoulder in the collectors here as well. So as you travel through the 401 eastbound, you're going to be in volume basically from the 410 to the DVP, alternately Express and collectors. There's no break at all in that volume around this issue that's just east of Dixie in the Express. Westbound 401, slow going, approaching Brock Street to Salem, then from Kennedy, alternately Express and collectors to Dixon, through the 410 and the collectors, then James Snow to west of Highway 25. And Kerry Prunskis is just getting a look at a new problem on the southbound 400.
28: Yes, Kyle, this is southbound 400 just as you're approaching Finch. It looks like the left lane is now blocked. A collision here. Some vehicles on the left shoulder. One may have come into contact with the barrier in between the north and southbound lanes here on the 400 just north of Finch. So just be ready for a slowdown. Southbound 400 getting busy approaching Finch, and then after that a delay from Shepherd to the 401 ramps. Watch out for debris on the southbound 404 at Steeles. It's in the two center lanes, and there's debris on the northbound 404 at the 407. Tire debris across all lanes. We also had a call about some maintenance crews on the southbound 404 approaching Aurora Road, but I think they've moved along. It's only a little bit busy through Mulock, but already improving there. And if you're traveling the southbound 427, just before the Gardner QEW and the Express, there's a collision on the left shoulder, just causing a minor delay. We did have a problem on the northbound DVP north of Bayview Bloor, but that's cleared now. 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And with the forecast, here's Carl Lamb.
19: It's mostly cloudy today across the GTA. We still run the risk for some rain showers and a few thunderstorms to pop up. And it's really sticky out there, too. 27 is the guaranteed high today, feeling like 34. And then for tonight, still the chance for some rain showers. And then we're down to an overnight low of 20. But there will be some dry time, especially tonight. Your guaranteed high for today is 27.
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5: For a second day in a row, police have announced the arrest of two teenagers in connection with a high-profile shooting investigation in the city.
4: 680's Phil Martino joins us live with more on those accused of firing into the crowds at the Salsa on St. Clair and more clarity on the events of that summer night. Phil.
28: Alex, 18-year-old Josiah Massaro Gill and 18-year-old Louis Downey are facing a combined 37 charges in connection with the deadly shooting at Salsa on St. Clair in July. They include two counts each of first-degree murder. Toronto Police Chief Myron Demke says while the arrests represent significant progress, they don't erase what happened that day.
9: What should have been a celebration of community, culture, summer, and all that our city has to offer instead resulted in two people losing their lives.
10: Detective Sergeant Stacey McCabe says they still believe this was a targeted incident.
11: We also indicated at the time that there appeared to have been an exchange of gunfire. As our investigation progressed and following forensic examination, we have determined that that was not the case. Although two firearms were recovered at the scene, forensic testing determined that neither had been fired. The evidence indicates the gunfire came from one gun.
10: Now, police allege they found three more firearms when they carried out search warrants this week at the two locations where they found the suspects. Phil Martino, 680 News Radio.
5: Meanwhile, Toronto police have laid several charges against three suspects, including a 17-year-old girl, in connection with the fatal police shooting in Mississauga. Officers say they tracked down a vehicle from downtown Toronto to the College Way in Winston Churchill area, following reports of someone with a gun. They say the driver tried to leave the scene and then struck an undercover officer. A 19-year-old man was shot and pronounced dead at the scene. The province's police watchdog is investigating.
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12: Would lower U.S. tariffs be enough to lower provincial alcohol bans? 680's Richard Southern joins us with the latest trade rumors emerging from talks in the U.S. Capitol.
6: Bourbon and Jack Daniels could be back on the cocktail menu. American alcohol could reappear soon at the LCBO. Sources tell City News that the federal government is considering concessions in trade talks with the U.S., ones that would see provinces, including Ontario, drop American booze bans in exchange for Trump dropping new tariffs. According to sources, the U.S. would do away with the new tariffs set to go into place August 19th in exchange for Canada walking back the alcohol bans. It would be an about-face if it happens. The Prime Minister just last week said it was up to the individual provinces to decide what to do with their respective booze bans. No comment from the Ford government on this, but the Quebec Finance Minister is saying, quote, it's Quebec and only Quebec that will make a decision on alcohol. Richard Southern, Queen's Park.
5: 680 News Time, 4:06. It is one of the largest street festivals in the country, attracting 1.5 million people, and it is making its triumphant return after a 2-year hiatus. The Taste of the Danforth kicks off tonight, and it runs all weekend. Brandon Chogri of City News is there ahead of the official opening.
13: The official kickoff is tonight at 6 o'clock. But of course, here on the Danforth, you can already see dozens of restaurants and vendors and performers getting set. And the other thing that is getting set up right now are all of the stages. There's going to be four different stages here, including the World Stage. That is where Paul Langlois of the Tragically Hip is going to be performing. So if you're a Hip fan, make sure you are there for that. But of course, there's one thing to remember if you're coming to Taste of the Danforth. Come hungry.
5: Mm-hmm. And if you plan on going tonight, bring an umbrella. Rain showers are expected in the early evening, but as we've been hearing from our Carl Lamb, it's not expected to be a total washout.
12: 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Canada's last hopeful in singles action is moving on at the National Bank Open. Details from 680's Alex Sixero.
7: The Canadian fans at Centre Court had lots to cheer for.
15: Fantastic Fernandez. What a moment for the 23-year-old.
7: At Sobeys Stadium, Canadian Layla Fernandez moved on to the round of 16 with a 6-1, 6-4 upset win over number 5 Mira Andreeva. Fernandez hit the ball well all afternoon, needing just 80 minutes and getting the win, as it's the first time in more than a year that Fernandez has taken down a top 10 player in the world. So she will play either Elise Mertens or Naomi Osaka for a spot in the National Bank Open quarterfinals. From the Sports Center, I'm Alex Sixero.
5: And the Mounties have they showed off today a drug bust of more than 170 kilograms of cocaine worth more than $4.5 million. They say the large-scale cocaine trafficking ring was operating across the Golden Horseshoe. Two suspects from Hamilton and one from Brantford were arrested in July.
12: 680 News Time at 4:08.
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5: Now the gas price update. Enpro predicts the price will rise 2 cents at midnight, up to $1.64.9 a liter at most GTA stations. Southbound 400 at Finch, the left lane is blocked. We'll check city traffic for you in just a moment. But first, it is 4:09. Time to check Cottage Country traffic on the nines with Justin Pierce.
0: Well, the drive, it's fairly slow for those on the northbound 400. This report, it's brought to you by Lexus of Barrie. And there are delays starting from Shepherd up towards Langstaff. Then it returns again as you approach Aurora Road to about north of 88. Making your way through Simcoe County, overall it is moving well, but there are slowdowns approaching Mapleview to north of Essa. Of course, that's in Barrie. Once you hit the split, it's moving fairly well if you are traveling along 11 or along the 400 on the extension. Moving over to the eastbound side of the 407, there are delays approaching the 412 to about east of Thixon. And then again on the eastbound side of the 401, there are delays too that I want to mention very quickly. It is slow approaching Brock Road to about east of Stevenson. With Cottage Country traffic on the nines, I'm Justin Pierce.
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5: Rogers, Xfinity Internet, traffic and weather together on the ones. Here's Kyle Hawking.
8: This report is brought to you by Vertical CPA. We've got problems on the eastbound 401. There might be two. It looks like there could be an issue east of Highway 6 South. Delay building here off and on from the Cambridge on route towards Guelph line, but it's getting heavier in between the sixes as possible new issue. So if you're going through that area, let us know if you see anything just as you pass Highway 6 South, just east of it. Now, there is a collision as well east of Dixie in the Express. Crews continue to block the right lane here. Was involving a tractor trailer. That big rig has left, but one vehicle left to be towed, one other vehicle. Adding to volume from the 410 to the DVP, Express and Collectors, and slow from Warden towards Kennedy Collectors. Busy on the westbound 401 from Thixon to Salem. Then from Victoria Park, alternately Express and Collectors to Dixon. Slow again through the 410 Collectors, James Snow to west of Highway 25. And Carrie, you're keeping an eye on a problem on the southbound 400.
10: It's southbound 400 at Finch, Kyle, where the left lane is blocked because of a collision. So just a minor delay there, and then it's busy after that problem from Shepherd on to the 401 ramps. Watch out for debris on the southbound 404 at Steeles. Something in the two center lanes. We did notify MTO about this. Traffic spotters said it looked like something that was wrapped up in plastic, possibly some wood debris here. Definitely you do not want to strike this on the southbound 404 at Steeles, so be very careful. There's also debris on the northbound 404 at the 407. Tire debris across all lanes, so that is slowing traffic from Steeles. And there's a collision on the southbound 427 approaching the Gardner in the Express. Left lane is blocked. It's backed up from approaching Dundas in the Express. Toronto bound on the QEW. Busy sections from Christie Street on and off to Fairview. Then it's slow through Mississauga from Erin Mills to Dixie. A delay eastbound Gardner from Park Lawn to the Jarvis ramp. And it's a slow go on the westbound Gardner QEW from approaching Jarvis to Strawn, from Kipling to Dixie, and then busy in Burlington approaching Appleby to Brant. Your next traffic report is at 4:21. With the forecast, here's Carl Lamb.
19: You're definitely noticing the humidity out there today across the GTA. 27 for the guaranteed high. Mostly cloudy. Still the chance for some rain showers and a few isolated thunderstorms could pop up. And then for tonight, there will be some dry time, but we're still dealing with the chance for some rain showers and thunderstorms down to a low of just 20. Then for tomorrow, really on and off rain showers and thunderstorms, especially through the afternoon and into the evening. There will be some sunshine, but tomorrow still humid. 28 for the high and down to 18 tomorrow night. Your guaranteed high is 27.
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5: It is time now for the market update. Let's go to the Business Center and check in with Chris McCusker.
28: Mitch, we did see a winning day on markets across the board. In fact, all markets in North America saw the best week since April. That includes the TSX, which closed at a record for a third time out of 4 days this week, up by 245, 36,381. It was higher by more than 3% this week. On Wall Street, the Dow was higher by 151, the S&P up by 50. It actually closed at a record today, and the NASDAQ higher by 342. The NASDAQ, the best performer today, it was up by 1.3%, and it was the best performer this week, higher by more than 5%. At the Business Center, I'm Chris McCusker. Come on now.

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4: 25 degrees right now at Pearson. Good afternoon. I'm Mitch Burke.
5: I'm Alex Bloomfield. Here are the top stories this hour.
4: Less than 2 hours away now from the return of the Taste of the Danforth, made possible by cash support from the city, province, and feds. A lot of that money will be spent on security. We got a reminder of why today when police announced the arrests of two 18-year-old men who allegedly shot into the packed crowd at the Salsa on St. Clair last month, leaving two men dead and five others injured. As trade talks between Canada and the U.S. ramp up, there's word of some concessions that could be on the way that could include restoring your option of buying American booze at the LCBO. And coming up next in the news.
6: New traffic restrictions are going into place along a portion of Danforth Avenue near Main Street as a big construction project continues.
5: Time now for sports.
4: Here's Alex Sixero.
7: And Mitch, starting this evening in Philly, the Jays embark on a tough part of their schedule with the next five opponents all at least 8 games over .500. Jose Soriano makes his Toronto debut against the Phillies in the series opener with the Jays 3.5 out of the wild card race. And Vladdy Jr. will miss a third straight game with some hamstring tightness. 640 on the Fan and Sportsnet. Before the game, Jays placing Luis Urias on the IL with quad strain. Brett Bateman, part of the return for Kevin Gausman, is called up. What an afternoon for Canadian Leila Fernandez at Sobeys Stadium. She is off to the National Bank Open round of 16, upsetting number 5 Mira Andreeva 6-1-6-4. Fernandez will take on the winner of today's match between Naomi Osaka and Elise Mertens. And at semifinal Friday at the CONCACAF U20 Championship in Canada will be at the historic Azteca Stadium. They'll take on Mexico at 10. This is 680 News Radio.
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4: More lane closures are coming to Danforth Avenue near Main Street, and it could go on for months.
6: Construction crews have been working on Danforth Avenue from Main to Victoria Park for most of the year. It's water main and sewer installation with some road resurfacing. And since the work began in February, traffic's been reduced to a single lane through the area. But that's about to change, and not for the better. The city says crews will close the one remaining eastbound lane from Main to Dawes Road as early as today while work grinds on. Westbound traffic will still be able to get through the area in a single lane. It's unclear how long eastbound traffic will need to be diverted here, but the full project is slated to be done in November. With the 9-year drive, Kyle Hawking, 680 News Radio.
4: And in Washington, an appeals court has ruled that Donald Trump needs congressional approval to build his proposed White House ballroom and says construction must stop. The court sided with historic preservationists who sued to stop the construction. The administration has 2 weeks to appeal to the Supreme Court. Time 419. Cottage Country traffic on the nines. Here's Justin Pierce.
13: Well, there are slowdowns. This report, it's brought to you by Subaru for the rebound on the QEW. It is slow as you make your way up and over the Burlington Skyway. Then the delays return. It's really on and off from just beyond Nikola Tesla to beyond Fruitland. As you are traveling through Casablanca, Christie Street, the drive gets a lot better for drivers traveling around the Golden Horseshoe. Northbound on the 400. We'll focus on Barrie for now. It is slow on the approach to Mapleview to north of Essa. Once you hit the split, moving fairly well. And also on the eastbound 407, there's more delays approaching the 412 to east of Thixon with Cottage Country traffic on the 9th. I'm Justin Pierce.
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15: What's up? 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
4: 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Rogers Xfinity Internet traffic and weather together on the ones. Here is Kyle Hawking.
6: This report brought to you by Shoppers Drug Mart. Looks like both of our issues on the eastbound 401 cleared. There was a brief problem, it looked like, east of Highway 6 South, but that appears to have cleared. You're dealing with off and on delays from Highway 6 North to east of Guelph Line, and then the collision east of Dixie in the Express cleared a couple of minutes ago as well. That was a crash involving a tractor trailer, so it was there for a little while. It just added to volume delays 410 to the DVP Express and Collectors, and then from Warden to Kennedy in the Collectors as well. Slowdowns on the westbound 401 from Thixon to Salem, then Victoria Park, alternately Express and Collectors to Dixon. It's typically slow through the 410 Collectors and also from James Snow to west of Highway 25. And Carrie Prunskis, things getting even slower on the southbound 400.
18: Yeah, we have this collision, Kyle, southbound 400 at Finch. And now the two left lanes are closed. Emergency crews are here as well. So southbound on the 400, it's backed up from the 407 to Finch and then busy from Shepherd on to the 401 ramps. Crews have cleared that debris on the southbound 404 at Steeles. So that's out of the way. They're likely going to be switching to the northbound 404 because there's debris at the 407 across all lanes, mostly the two left lanes. Big piece of tire debris, though. So just be careful. Northbound DVP 404, it's slow from Don Mills to the 401. And then a delay from Steeles to that debris at the 407 gets busy again as you head through Bloomington with that long-term construction in the right lane. Southbound on the 427, just before the QEW Gardner in the Express, left lane is blocked because of a collision. That is slowing traffic from south of Burnhamthorpe, both Express and Collectors. 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Conditions in the app. And with the extended forecast, here's Carl Lamb.
19: Still expecting some more rain showers and a few isolated thunderstorms this afternoon across the GTA. 27 for the guaranteed high. Feels like 34 today, so that humidity is way up there. And then for tonight, there will be some dry time, but still the chance for some rain showers and thunderstorms could pop up with a low of 20. Then for tomorrow, it's mostly cloudy. We get some sun in here, but that also fuels some of those on and off rain showers and thunderstorms, especially through the afternoon and evening tomorrow with a high of 28. And a low of 18. And then for Sunday, sunny and 28 before more rain returns for Monday. Your guaranteed high is 27.
4: At Pearson right now, it's 25. It feels like 32. The radar is fairly clear right now, but we do still have a special weather statement out for areas west of Toronto where rainfall totals could approach 50 millimeters by the end of the day.
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21: There are seafood lovers, and then there are seafood explorers. Can you take on Lobster Mountain, the 2-pound-plus tower of tender lobster at Jumbo Lobster Clubhouse and Fishman Lobster Clubhouse in Richmond Hill and Scarborough?
4: 680 News Time 424. It's been almost 4 months since the Carney government suspended the federal excise tax on gas. That is expected to expire 1 month from today. Premier Ford is among those calling on the Prime Minister to extend the tax break until at least January 1st. The federal Conservatives are also asking for an extension. The tax break was put into effect after the U.S. war in Iran sent gas prices soaring. A legendary British pop producer who won Grammys for his work with Madonna has died. William Orbit was known for his collaborations with artists like Britney Spears, Pink, and U2. But his greatest achievement was helping move Madonna into the world of trip-hop with her 1998 album Ray of Light, widely considered to be one of her finest works. He also released 12 of his own albums over his decades-long career. William Orbit was 69 years old. The cause of death has not yet been released. Records on markets on both sides of the border today. Chris McCusker will join us next. It is 425.
0: Timeless.
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22: Due to a landmark tobacco settlement, you may qualify for a significant payment if you smoked regularly before November 20th, 1998 and were diagnosed with lung cancer, throat cancer, emphysema, or COPD. 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
18: Well, Mitch, our economy added 75,000 jobs in July. That was much better than most estimates of about 20,000. The unemployment rate fell to a two-year low, 6.4%. So our loonie right now is higher by a third of a cent, 71.70 cents U.S. Now the TSX closed at a record for a third time out of four trading days this week. It was up 245, 36,381. An advance on Bay Street this week of more than 3% was the best week since April. Algonquin Power and Utilities shifting its headquarters south of the border, but it's got nothing to do with tariffs or politics. The Oakville-based company says it will maintain a significant presence in Canada, but more than 80% of its operations are in the U.S. Shares in that company, Algonquin Power and Utilities, down 0.8% on Bay Street today. Gold futures higher by $100 to $4,400. And then oil higher for a second day, up 89 cents to 78.18. On Wall Street, the Dow was up 152. The S&P closed at a record, higher by 47. The NASDAQ up 342. I'm Chris McCusker.
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4: 680 News Time 429, Cottage Country traffic on the nines. Here's Justin Pierce.
13: Yeah, that's right. 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There are delays northbound along 27. It is slow in Nobleton. Approaching King Vaughan Road up towards King Road, there's a significant delay through that area with Cottage Country traffic on the nines. I'm Justin Pierce.
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5: This is Friday, August 7th. Good afternoon. I'm Alex Bloomfield.
4: I'm Mitch Burke, and for Laura Carney, here's what's making news this hour.
1: Toronto police have arrested two 18-year-olds in connection with a deadly shooting at South Lawn St. Clair this summer. They each face two counts of first-degree murder.
5: 90 minutes to the return of Greektown's Taste of the Danforth. We'll tell you how night one is shaping up weather-wise.
2: Could American alcohol soon be back on LCBO store shelves? Sources say Canada is considering dropping American booze bans in an effort to avoid new Trump tariffs.
7: And no Vladdy again this evening as the Blue Jays are in Philly for Game 1, and Leyla Fernandez is moving on to the National Bank Open. Sports at 45.
8: A record high on the TSX for a third time this week. The S&P closed at a record as well, and the NASDAQ up by more than 300 points. Business at 56.
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5: Time for Rogers, Xfinity Internet, traffic and weather together on the ones. Here's Kyle Hawking.
9: 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It's a volume-laden drive. If you're traveling the 401, we've cleared recent problems. It'll be busy westbound from Thixon to Salem, then from Victoria Park, alternately expressing collectors to Dixon. A delay through the 410 collectors and typically slow through Milton from James Snow to west of Highway 25. East 401 busy heading toward Toronto, approaching Highway 6 North, off and on to east of Guelph Line. And then from the 410 to the DVP, expressing collectors alternately, some fairly heavy traffic in that section. It slows again approaching Warden to Kennedy collectors. Another section of heavy traffic carries on the southbound 400.
18: Well, we have this problem, Kyle. Southbound 400 at Finch. It's blocking the two left lanes. A collision here with emergency crews on scene. So that is what's slowing traffic from the 407. And once you pass that problem, it gets busy as you approach the ramps to the 401. Southbound 404 DVP, that's a slow go from Finch to south of Lawrence, but no longer any problems. Northbound on the Don Valley Parkway 404, there's tire debris at the 407, mostly in the two left lanes, but just be careful across all lanes here. And MTO crews still on their way. It is causing a little bit of a slowdown here, northbound 404 from Steeles to the 407, and then it drags again through Bloomington. All clear on the southbound 427. The collision approaching the QEW and the Express is gone. You still have a residual delay from south of Burnhamthorpe Express and collectors. And Toronto bound on the QEW, it's busy from Christie Street on and off to Fairview. Another delay, Erin Mills to Dixie. Eastbound Gardner is slow from Park Lawn to the Jarvis Ramp. 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And with a look at the forecast, here's Carl Lamb.
19: Mainly cloudy across the GTA today with a guaranteed high of 27, but that humidex is up to about 34, so you're definitely noticing the humidity outside today. Rain showers and a few isolated thunderstorms still in the mix for the afternoon, and then for tonight, there will be a few showers, but there will be also some windows of dry time across the GTA, down to 20 for the overnight low. Your guaranteed high for today is 27.
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5: It was a very public crime that shook Toronto's sense of safety, and just like many high-profile shootings before it, the suspects now charged are teenagers.
4: 680's Phil Martino joins us with a more detailed breakdown from police on just what happened at the Salsa on St. Clair nearly 1 month ago.
11: 18-year-old Josiah Massaro-Gill and 18-year-old Lewis Downey are facing a combined 37 charges in connection with the deadly shooting at Salsa on St. Clair in July. They include two counts each of first-degree murder. Toronto Police Chief Myron Demkew says while the arrests represent significant progress, they don't erase what happened that day.
12: What should have been a celebration of community, culture, summer, and all that our city has to offer instead resulted in two people losing their lives.
11: Detective Sergeant Stacey McCabe says they still believe this was a targeted incident.
27: Although two firearms were recovered at the scene, forensic testing determined that neither had been fired. The evidence indicates the gun fire came from one gun.
11: Police allege they recovered three more guns when they carried out search warrants this week at the two locations where they found the suspects. Phil Martino, 680 News Radio.
5: 680 News Time, 434. One of Toronto's largest summer festivals is back this weekend after a two-year hiatus. The Taste of the Danforth officially returns tonight. If you plan on being there for the official kickoff, 680 meteorologist Carl Lamb says you might need an umbrella.
19: 6 o'clock tonight, that's when festivities get underway. It will still be a little bit wet with some of those rain showers working their way through during the early evening. It trends a little bit drier as we go toward the 8 to 9 o'clock hour tonight.
5: The Danforth is closed, brought to you to Jones until Monday morning. The festival runs until Sunday at 10 p.m.
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4: Is it time to dust off the American booze? 680's Richard Southern with the concessions Canada is reportedly considering as a new tariff deadline looms.
2: Makers Mark, Tito's, and Jim Beam could be back on the menu. American alcohol may be set to return to the LCBO. Sources tell City News the federal government is considering ending the booze ban by provinces, including Ontario, in exchange for Trump dropping his planned new tariffs. According to the sources, the U.S. would scrap the new levy set to go into effect on August 19th in exchange for Canada walking back those booze bans. It would likely, though, be up to the provinces to play ball with this. Premier Ford here in Ontario has steadfastly stood behind the ban. No comment on these new developments from his office. In Quebec, though, the finance minister says, quote, the sale of alcohol falls exclusively under the Quebec government, adding, quote, it's Quebec and only Quebec that will make a decision. Richard Southern, Queen's Park.
5: The federal finance minister supports the ideal of lowering costs for Canadians. His comment comes after the premier urged Ottawa to make the federal gas tax suspension permanent, or at the very least, extend it.
6: Back in April, Prime Minister Mark Carney announced the government would pause the collection of the federal fuel excise tax on gas and diesel until Labor Day as a way to counteract rising gas prices. Premier Doug Ford has written a letter to Carney asking him to keep the tax break in place until January 1st or make the suspension permanent. Now, Ontario first temporarily cut its provincial gas tax rate by 5.7 cents in 2022 and eventually made it permanent last year. Federal Finance Minister François-Philippe Champagne did not address the ask directly, but said today the government is committed to making everyday life affordable for Canadians. And he pointed to current policies like the Canada Groceries and Essentials Benefit. Chris McCusker, 680 News Radio.
4: This is 680 News Radio Toronto on a Friday afternoon at 4:37. Three people, including a 17-year-old girl, have now been formally charged in connection with an incident that resulted in a police shooting that left a 19-year-old man dead. Toronto police say they began tracking a vehicle Wednesday night from downtown Toronto over to Mississauga. They say the officers tried to stop the vehicle early Thursday morning, but the driver tried to leave the scene and then struck an officer. Police say another officer shot the driver. They were pronounced dead at the scene. The three suspects are facing dozens of gun-related charges.
5: The Blue Jays embark on a new series tonight with the team's key trade deadline acquisition front and center. 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
7: Yeah, we get to see the new guy.
10: Swing and a miss. 10 strikeouts and 8 brilliant innings from Jose Soriano.
7: Right-hander Jose Soriano debuts this evening when the Jays and Phillies open a weekend series at Citizens Bank Park. Soriano's got high velocity, gets a lot of ground balls, and will try to get the Jays a little closer in the wild card race. They're currently 3.5 back of the final playoff spot. While Toronto's next five opponents are all really good teams, the Phillies, the Red Sox, the Rays, and the Yankees twice. Zach Wheeler has a sub-2.5 ERA. He counters at 6:40 on the Fan and Sportsnet. From the Sports Center, I'm Alex Ixero.
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5: Cottage Country Traffic on the Nines. Justin Pierce.
13: Well, this report, it's brought to you by Access Storage, and there are delays northbound along the 400. It is slow just north of the 401, two-bone north of Finch. Again, it is fairly slow through there, and then the delays return through Langston.

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2: 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Time for Rogers Xfinity Internet, traffic and weather together on the ones. 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
3: This report brought to you by Desjardins. We've got new issue on the eastbound 401. It's east to Port Union in the express. Looks like crews have the right lane blocked. A stalled vehicle needs a tow, but a tow is there and hooking it up now. It's slow first from the Cambridge en route to east of Guelph Line, 410 to the DVP Express and Collectors. Approaching Warden to Kennedy Collectors and getting busy from Port Union to east of it in the express lanes. Going past this lane restriction, right lane blocked. No problems on the westbound 401, slowing though from Thixon to Salem, from Warden, alternately Express and Collectors to Dixon, through the 410 Collectors, and James Snow to Guelph Line and Kerry Prunskis. It's becoming rather unpleasant on that southbound 400.
4: Yeah, this problem's been here for over a half hour now, Kyle. Southbound 400 at Finch, the two left lanes are blocked, and this is due to a collision. So traffic comes to a sudden halt here on the southbound 400 at Highway 7, and it's very slow to this collision at Finch. That issue also causing a slowdown northbound on the 400, backed up from the 401 to Finch. Northbound on the DVP, that's busy from Don Mills to the 401. And there's tire debris on the northbound 404 just before the 407, but I think did MTO crews maybe just pick that up? They've moved the camera here, so I'll give them a shout, but just use extra caution here, north 404 around the 407. It is busy from Steeles up to the 407. Another delay as you head past Bloomington. Southbound 404 DVP, that's a slow go from Finch to south of Lawrence. Westbound Gardner is backed up from Jarvis to Strawn, and it's a busy drive on the westbound QEW from the 427 to Dixie, then Ford Drive to Trafalgar, and from Appleby to Brant. 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And with the forecast, here's Carl Lamb.
5: For today, it's a guaranteed high of 27, but it feels much stickier, so that humidex is up to 34. And then for the afternoon, we do have the rain showers and potential thunderstorms scooting on through once again. Then for tonight, we will start to dry things out, but we can't rule out a few leftover rain showers and thunderstorms as we drop down to a low of 20. Then for your Saturday, it is cloudy with some sunshine to start, but that gets the atmosphere all unstable for those rain showers and thunderstorms to develop. So that's really an afternoon and evening event. Tomorrow's high is 28. Your guaranteed high for today is 27.
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2: Time for your market update. Here's Chris McCusker.
7: Well, Alex, we did see a winning day on markets on both sides of the border. In fact, markets on both sides of the border saw the best week, or their best weeks, since April. That included the TSX, which closed at a record for a third time this week. It was up 245 points, 36,381, so an advance of a little more than 3% this week. The S&P closed at a record as well. It was up 47. The Dow was higher by 151, and the NASDAQ up by 342. So the NASDAQ, the best performer today, higher by 1.3%. It was also the best performer this week, up by about 5%. At the Business Center, I'm Chris McCusker.
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2: It is 26 degrees and cloudy, feeling like 34 in downtown Toronto. Good afternoon. I'm Alex Bloomfield.
3: I'm Mitch Burke. Here are the top stories right now.
2: Two 18-year-old men faced first-degree murder charges in July's Salsa on St. Clair shooting, and police now say the guns found at the scene were never fired. Two people were killed, five injured. Sources tell City News federal negotiators are offering the dropping of provincial alcohol bans in exchange for lower U.S. tariffs and no new ones taking effect later this month. And for the first time since 2023, the Taste of the Danforth, it's back. It opens at 6 tonight. Danforth closed. 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
4: Alex, we get to see the new guy this evening as the Jays open a weekend series in Philadelphia. Jose Soriano, the trade deadline acquisition, makes his Jays debut with Toronto 3.5 back in the wildcard race. The banged-up Vladdy Jr. will miss a third straight game. While before the game, the Jays placed Luis Urias on the IL with the quad strain. Outfielder Brett Bateman called up, and Bateman will make his major league debut. Bats ninth and center field. Zach Wheeler counters at 6:40 on the Fan and Sportsnet. Also got some news on Jays reliever Jimmy Garcia. He has been diagnosed with thoracic outlet syndrome, and his season is likely over. At Sobeys Stadium, Canadian Leila Fernandez took down Mira Andreeva in straights to move on to the National Bank Open round of 16. This afternoon, Fernandez taking it 6-1, 6-4. Next up, either Naomi Osaka or Elise Mertens. And Canada has a couple of semifinals tonight on the pitch and the ice. Canadians will play Mexico when the CONCACAF U-20 Championship gets going at 10 o'clock from the Estadio Azteca. Well, at the U-18 Hlinka Gretzky Cup in Edmonton, it's Canada versus Finland at 7. Sports at 15 and 45 past every hour or anytime at sportsnet.ca.
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2: Voters are set for another federal by-election sometime between August 31st and mid-April. That's because Conservative MP Larry Brock says he will leave the House of Commons this summer. The representative for Brantford, Brant South, will take a position at the Crown Attorney's Office in Brantford. He becomes the third Conservative MP to resign this summer. In a bit of a global shakeup, Saudi Arabia, Turkey, and Pakistan have announced the signing of a trilateral defense agreement. The deal is intended to strengthen collective deterrence against any act of aggression. It stipulates that any armed attack against any one of the three states will be regarded as an attack against them all. 680 News Time, 4:49. Cottage country traffic on the nines, and here is Justin Pierce.
9: Well, there are slowdowns. They continue to happen. 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Eastbound on the 401, it is slow east of Brock Road out towards Thixon now. It is moving well after that as folks are traveling through Oshawa and beyond, not seeing much of a delay after that. Eastbound on the 407, also moving slowly, approaching the 412 to east of Thixon. And traveling 40 rebound on the QEW, there's a delay as you make your way up and over the Burlington Skyway. It then continues really on and off from approaching Nikola Tesla to beyond Casablanca. With cottage country traffic on the nines, I'm Justin Pierce.
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15: This report brought to you by the Big Apple. I think this problem on the eastbound 401 is about to clear. It's east of Port Union in the express. Right lane still blocked by crews. A stalled vehicle is up on the tow, and the operator just hopped in the truck, so they should be clearing any moment. It is busy off and on from the Cambridge on route to east of Guelph Line. 410 to the DVP, alternately express and collectors, approaching Warden to Kennedy collectors, and a bit of a backup from Port Union to east of it in the express. Right lane still blocked as of this moment, but probably not for too much longer. Westbound 401 is busy from Thixon to Salem, from Warden, alternately express and collectors to Dixon, through the 410 and the collectors, and James Snow to Guelph Line. Kerry Prescus, any update on the southbound 400?
16: Still this collision here, southbound 400 approaching Finch, Kyle. Two left lanes blocked, so not much of a change here. You're getting by in the three right lanes, and it's backed up quite heavily. Southbound 400 jammed from Highway 7 to this problem at Finch, and that is what's slowing traffic on the northbound side of the 400 as well, from the 401 up to Finch. Northbound 404, debris has been removed at the 407. It's busy up the northbound DVP from Don Mills to the 401. A bit busy north 404 at Steeles. Just resisting individual delays from when MTO crews stopped there. There is still that long-term construction north of Bloomington on the right lane, so that's slowing traffic as you approach Bloomington. And a new problem on the southbound 404 on the ramp to Highway 7. Left lane is blocked with a stalled vehicle. It's busy on the southbound 404 DVP from Finch to south of Lawrence. If you're traveling the Toronto-bound QEW, expect delays from Christie Street on and off to Fairview, from Bronte to Dorval, then Erin Mills to Dixie. Eastbound Gardner is slow from approaching Park Lawn to the Jarvis ramp. Try the Big Apple's famous apple bread, pies made right before your eyes, and now serving the renowned pea meal bacon sandwich from Carousel Bakery at the St. Lawrence Market. The Big Apple, exit 497 off the 401 or thebigapple.ca. And with the extended forecast, here's Carl Lamb.
17: For the rest of the day, it's definitely humid out there. 27 is a guaranteed high, but the humidex is up to about 34. And then we do still have the chance for some rain showers. An isolated thunderstorm cannot be ruled out. And then for tonight, we're down to a low of 20 degrees as we have another round of showers rolling through, but there will be some dry time this evening. Then for tomorrow, it is cloudy with some sun to start. Temperatures up to 28. And then we do have rain showers and thunderstorms, especially tomorrow afternoon and into the evening, down to 18 on Saturday night. Then for Sunday, it's sunny and 28 before more rain sweeps in for Monday. Your guaranteed high is 27.
2: 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Coming up at 5 o'clock, new details on last month's Salsa on St. Clair shooting as arrests are unveiled and new rumblings surrounding Canada-U.S. trade talks.
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2: A weekend closure of Eastern Avenue around the DVP takes effect tonight.
19: Starting at 9 o'clock this evening, Eastern Avenue will be closed over the DVP from Sumac to Broadview as a bridge rehabilitation project continues. Adelaide will also be closed from Power Street to Eastern Avenue. The on-ramp to the northbound DVP from Eastern will also be closed. Now, this closure is in place until 5:30 Monday morning. There'll also be nightly closures of the southbound DVP ramp to Richmond for this project, going through the weekend and next week until Thursday morning. From 10:30 p.m. till 5:30 a.m., the ramp will be closed with one exception. Tonight into tomorrow morning, the southbound DVP ramp to Richmond will be closed until 10 a.m. So if you're heading downtown early tomorrow, keep that in mind. Jordan Kerr, 680 News Radio.
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16: That's exactly it, Alex. Record highs on both sides of the border today. For the S&P, it was higher by 47. The Dow was up by 151 and the NASDAQ higher by 342. Now, in the U.S., propelling markets higher, the fact that there was a disappointing jobs report, that doesn't sound right, but it is because the disappointing jobs report is actually lowering the chances for an interest rate hike in the U.S. next month. So bad economic news is good for markets in this case today. Over at Palantir, that stock's jumped by about 10% on the day. Earlier this week, it saw its biggest increase in about 2 years after earnings, and all told, over the last 5 days, it jumped by about 40%. On Bay Street, the TSX did close at a record for a third time over the four trading days this week. It was up 245 points, 36,381. The best week on Bay Street since April, up by more than 3%. Gold futures right now on the plus side. So really the gold stock's doing the heavy lifting today with gold futures up by $100 to $4,400. And then oil higher for a second day today, up 89 cents to 78.18. Our jobs report was better than expected. Our loonie up by a third of a cent, 71.73 cents U.S. I'm Chris McCusker.
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2: Cottage Country traffic on the nines, and here's Justin Pierce.
9: 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Delays eastbound on the 401. It is still approaching Wesseney to about east of Stevenson. Moving well after that through Oshawa as you are making your way out towards Port Hope, Coburg, and Colburn. Not seeing much of a delay through there. And then on the northbound 400, it is slow in Barrie from on the approach to Mapleview to north of Essa. Once you hit the split, it's moving fairly well. With Cottage Country traffic, I'm Justin Pierce.
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0: It's Friday, the 7th of August. Good afternoon. For Laura Carney, I'm Mitch Burke.
2: I'm Alex Bloomfield. Here's what's making news right now.
3: Nearly a month after shots rang out at Salsa on St. Clair, leaving two dead, Toronto police have announced arrests in the case. Two 18-year-olds are facing two counts each of first-degree murder.
0: Those arrests come as an even bigger festival makes its big return to Greektown. It could be a rainy start to the Taste of the Danforth. We'll have the forecast.
4: Could old fashions be back on the menu? Bourbon and other U.S. booze could return to the LCBO, with the feds reportedly looking to drop American booze bans in exchange for lower U.S. tariffs.
5: It's the debut of Jose Soriano as the Blue Jays look to take Game 1 in Philly, and Leyla Fernandez gets a big win at Sobeys Stadium. Sports at 15.
6: Very different jobs reports in Canada and the U.S. today. The TSX and the S&P 500 closed at record highs, and the NASDAQ jumped by more than 300 points. Business at 26.
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0: Rogers Xfinity Internet, traffic and weather together on the ones. Here's Kyle Hawking.
15: This report brought to you by Park and Fly. We just cleared the problem, just after the last report, in fact, on the eastbound 401 east to Port Union in the Express. Stalled vehicle towed away. Just after our last report finished, that vehicle was cleared. So things back to normal there, but it is busy off and on from the Cambridge on route to east of Guelph Line, from the 410 to the DBP Express and Collectors, and approaching Warden to Kennedy Collectors, but moving fine through Port Union, both in the Express and Collector lanes. West 401 is slow from Thixon to Salem, then from Warden, alternately Express and Collectors to Dixon. That's the busy section across Toronto. Another delay through the 410 and the Collectors, and James Snow to Guelph Line, and still carry really heavy traffic on that southbound 400.
16: Yeah, it does look like this problem will clear, soon. They have the vehicles hooked up to the tows, and it might be clearing right now here. Southbound 400 at Finch, two left lanes just in the process of reopening, but you have a very heavy backup to go through from Highway 7 to Finch on the southbound 400. Southbound 404 on the ramp to Highway 7, left lane is blocked because of a stalled vehicle, and it's busy from approaching Finch onto the DVP to south of Lawrence. Toronto bound on the QEW, a slow go from Grimsby into Burlington. Another delay, Bronte to Dorval, and then it's backed up from Erin Mills onto the Gardner. Delays continue all the way into downtown to the Jarvis ramp. Why pay more? 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And with the forecast, here's meteorologist Carl Lamb.
17: It's mostly cloudy today across the GTA. We still run the risk for some rain showers and a few thunderstorms to pop up. And it's really sticky out there, too. 27 is the guaranteed high today, feeling like 34. And then for tonight, still the chance for some rain showers. And then we're down to an overnight low of 20. But there will be some dry time, especially tonight. Your guaranteed high for today is 27.
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0: First-degree murder headlines the charges two 18-year-olds now face for allegedly opening fire into crowds of festival-goers on St. Clair West last month, killing two and injuring five.
2: We're getting a better picture of what went on that evening. 680's Phil Martino is here with the latest.
3: Two people were killed, five others were injured when gunfire erupted at Salsa on St. Clair on July 11th. Toronto Police Chief Myron Demkew says two 18-year-olds are now charged with two counts each of first-degree murder. They've been identified as Josiah Massaro Gill and Lewis Downey.
7: While today's arrests represent significant progress, they do not erase what happened that evening.
3: According to Detective Sergeant Stacey McCabe with the Homicide Unit, they still believe this was a targeted incident. She's not commenting or speculating about a motive. She will say this investigation is about gun violence.
8: And the willingness of young people to use guns with complete disregard for human life.
3: Police say while two guns were recovered at the scene, neither had been fired. They allege officers found three more firearms this week during a search of the suspects' homes. Phil Martino, 680 News Radio.
0: 680 News Time, 504. Greektown is putting on a huge party this weekend with the return of the Taste of the Danforth. The festivities formally kick off in less than an hour, the first edition of it since 2023. And for the record, just across the viaduct where we are broadcasting, the sun is shining right now. 680 meteorologist Carl Lamb says there is the potential for rain, though, and it's going to be humid.
17: It will be pretty sticky tonight, too, so those temperatures, as things get going at 6 o'clock, will still be in the mid to upper 20s. It will still feel like the low 30s with the humidity.
0: Danforth is closed from Broadview to Jones until Monday morning at 4 a.m.
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2: New details emerging from trade talks between Canada and the U.S., including a major concession many premiers have long ruled out. 680's Richard Southern joins us live with what's reportedly on the table.
4: American booze could soon reappear at the LCBO for the first time in 15 months. Sources tell City News the federal government is looking to strike a deal with the United States, one that would see provinces, including Ontario, walk back the American alcohol bans in exchange for Trump dropping new tariffs. According to sources, the U.S. would scrap new levies set to go into effect on August 19th and lower existing tariffs on Canadian lumber, aluminum, and steel in exchange for the booze bans going out the window and to be given the right of first refusal for energy and critical exports. Provinces, though, would have to agree to this. There's no comment from the Ford government on whether it will. Quebec, though, issuing a statement saying, quote, it's Quebec and only Quebec that will make a decision on alcohol. Richard Southern, Queen's Park.
0: This is Drive at 5 on 680 News Radio at 5:06. Premier Ford is calling on the Prime Minister to extend the suspension of the federal excise tax on gas and diesel. Ford wrote a letter to Mark Carney this morning urging him to extend the suspension until at least January 1st or even make it permanent. As it stands, the last day for the tax holiday is September 7th. Carney announced it back in April, the day after he secured a majority government.
2: Another MP resignation means that there will be at least 12 by-elections before the Carney government hits its second anniversary. Brantford Conservative MP Larry Brock has announced he's leaving the House of Commons for a job at his local Crown Attorney's office. Brock is the third Conservative MP to resign this summer. A Saskatchewan MP is stepping down at the end of the month, and Quebec's Richard Martel was appointed to the Senate. By-elections must be scheduled within 7 months of the resignation date.
0: 680 News Time, 5:07. The Blue Jays will roll out their trade deadline prize in Philly tonight.
5: So we're getting set for game one of three between the Blue Jays and Phillies, with Toronto coming off that really tough loss at Wrigley Field on Thursday afternoon. The Jays hand the ball to Jose Soriano, the trade deadline acquisition, who will try to make a solid first impression. Soriano was second in baseball with a 60.5% ground ball rate, and June 24th was the last time he gave up more than three runs in a start. Toronto starts today 3.5 games back of Texas for the final wildcard spot, as the banged up Vladdy Jr. could miss a third straight game. The Phillies respond with the impressive Zach Wheeler, who's 10-2 with a 2.49 ERA. Sportsnet and Sportsnet 590, The Fan, will have the 6:40 first pitch. From the Sports Center, I'm Alex Ixero.
2: Another speed bump in U.S. President Donald Trump's path to a controversial White House ballroom. A federal appeals court has ruled the $400 million project needs congressional approval. Trump says he'll be appealing the decision to the U.S. Supreme Court, calling it unjust. The three-judge panel ruled that Trump doesn't have the unilateral authority to build a 90,000-square-foot ballroom where the East Wing stood before he ordered its demolition.
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0: Now the gas price update. Enpro predicts the price will rise 2 cents at midnight, up to $1.64.9 a liter at most GTA stations. A new problem eastbound 401 at Leslie in the collectors. More on that in a moment.
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0: Time now for Cottage Country traffic on the nines. Here's Justin Pierce.
9: Well, this report, it's brought to you by Foodland, and there are delays on the eastbound side of the 401. It is slow approaching Westney to east of Stevenson. It is moving fairly well after that. Not seeing much of a delay through Coburg, through Brighton, Trenton, and beyond. 40 eastbound on the QEW, though. There's a delay on the approach to Nikola Tesla. It's slow to beyond Fruitland. Once you hit 50, Casablanca. Moving well as folks are traveling around the Golden Horseshoe, then northbound along 27. There are still slowdowns in Nobleton. It is slow approaching King Vaughan Road to about King Road. With Cottage Country traffic on the nines, I'm Justin Pierce.
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0: 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Here is Kyle Honking.
15: This report brought to you by your local Ontario Subaru dealers. We just briefly had an issue on the eastbound 401 at Leslie in the collectors. Collision quickly cleared out of the right lane. But volume delays basically from the 410 to Leslie, alternately expressing collectors, and then a little bit more of a slowdown from Warden to Kennedy collectors before you're through it the rest of the way through the city of Toronto. On the westbound 401, it's slow from Thixon to Salem, and then from Warden, alternately expressing collectors to Dixon, through the 410 and the collectors, and James Snow to Guelph line. And Carrie Prunskis, anything else?
16: Well, we are looking at delays improving on the southbound 400. There was a collision that cleared during our last traffic report, southbound 400 at Finch. So delays are kind of shifting. It's busy in sections, Highway 7 on and off down to the 401 ramps. And southbound on the 404, the problem on the ramp to Highway 7, that's gone as well. But you have delays southbound 404 DVP from approaching Finch to south of Lawrence. Westbound Gardner is slow from approaching Jarvis to Strawn. Busy westbound QEW from the 427 to Dixie, then 4 Drive to Trafalgar, and from west of Appleby to Brant. Busy up the northbound 427 from the Gardner to the 401, mainly in the express. Slows again from the 409 to Rexdale, and heavy traffic into Brampton on the northbound 410 from the 407 to north of Queen. Still a bit of volume northbound 400 from north of the 401 on and off to Langstaff. It was a little extra busy because of that southbound problem at Finch, which again has cleared. With a Subaru, you get more standard features than you'd expect, and great lease and finance offers you won't want to miss. 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And with a look at the forecast, here's Carl Lamb.
17: You're definitely noticing the humidity out there today across the GTA, 27 for the guaranteed high, mostly cloudy, still the chance for some rain showers and a few isolated thunderstorms could pop up. And then for tonight, there will be some dry time, but we're still dealing with the chance for some rain showers and thunderstorms down to a low of just 20. Then for tomorrow, really on and off rain showers and thunderstorms, especially through the afternoon and into the evening. There will be some sunshine, but tomorrow still humid, 28 for the high and down to 18 tomorrow night. Your guaranteed high is 27.
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0: The rent is falling yet again.
18: The latest monthly analysis from rentals.ca and Urbanation says it marks the 22nd consecutive month of year-over-year declines in the average rent being sought by landlords. However, it is the smallest annual drop since February, and prices continue to inch higher when you compare month to month. Prices ticked up 0.2% from June. Urbanation says this is typical seasonal momentum heading into the back to school period, as the rental market appears to be stabilizing but not yet recovering. Michelle Zedekian, The Canadian Press.
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0: 26 degrees right now at Pearson. Still feels like 34. Muggy out there. Good afternoon. I'm Mitch Burke.
2: I'm Alex Bloomfield. Here are the top stories this hour.
0: Two 18-year-olds have now been charged with first-degree murder in the Salsa on St. Clair shooting last month. That left a vibrant community shaken and put that very festival's future in jeopardy. We also learned today that the two loaded guns found at the scene that night were never fired. Security will be top of mind tonight as the Taste of the Danforth hopes to reclaim the title of Canada's largest street festival. It has been on hiatus since 2023, but it does make its grand return as of 6 o'clock tonight. And they were initially seen as leverage in the trade war, and many Canadians still seem to like them. But now word from Washington that those booze bans instituted across the provinces may be coming down in exchange for lower tariffs.
2: Time now for sports.
0: Here is Alex Ixero.
5: Mitch, the Blue Jays and Phillies open a weekend series at Citizens Bank Park this evening, with Toronto coming off that demoralizing loss in Chicago yesterday. Right-hander Jose Soriano makes his Toronto debut against Zach Wheeler, with the Jays 3.5 games out of the wildcard race. 640 on Sportsnet and Sportsnet 590 The Fan. The injured Vladimir Guerrero Jr. out of the lineup for a third straight day. Well, the Jays called up Brett Bateman and placed Luis Urias on the IL. Bateman will make his major league debut batting ninth in center field. While the season likely over for Jays reliever Jimmy Garcia, he's been diagnosed with thoracic outlet syndrome. To tennis, Montreal's Leila Fernandez is off to the round of 16 at the National Bank Open with a 6-1, 6-4 win over the fifth-seeded Mira Andreeva at Sobey Stadium. So Fernandez, the lone Canadian in singles play, will either take on Naomi Osaka or Elise Mertens next. At the CONCACAF U20 Championship, Canada and Mexico will meet in the semis tonight from the Estadio Azteca, kickoff at 10. And closer home in the CPL, Forge will host Vancouver FC at 7. 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
5: We're learning new details about this past weekend's mass shooting at an In-N-Out restaurant in southern Idaho.
6: The police chief in Twin Falls says no motive has become apparent for why a 24-year-old man armed with a handgun and rifle killed three victims and injured seven more in and around an In-N-Out restaurant.
7: I'm asking for all of us to avoid public speculation. We understand the desire for answers. We share that desire with you.
6: Chief Matthew Hicks is crediting Good Samaritans for helping to stop the gunman. One was a former police officer who engaged the shooter, and another was an off-duty state trooper. The gunman ultimately killed himself when he was confronted by police. Alex Stone, ABC News.
5: 680 News Time 519. Cottage Country traffic on the nines now. Here is Justin Pierce.
8: Well, this report, it's brought to you by Foodland, and there are delays for Erie bound on the QEW. It is slow as you make your way through Hamilton, approaching Nikola Tesla to beyond 50. Now it looks like as you approach Casablanca, the drive gets a lot better throughout Grimsby as you make your way out towards the Niagara region and around the Golden Horseshoe. More delays on the northbound 400. It is slow from Shepherd to north of Langstaff. Looks pretty good after that, I will say, through Rutherford and Teston as you are traveling through Vaughan. But farther north, there is more delays approaching Aurora Road to about north of 88. Then the delays return again in Simcoe County from on the approach to about Innisfil Beach Road now to north of Essa. So keep that in mind, because once you hit the split, it's moving up to speed with Cottage Country traffic on the nines. I'm Justin Pierce.
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5: 521 Rogers Xfinity Internet traffic and weather together on the ones. Here's Kyle Hawking.
17: That's a busy drive on many of our major routes. We're short on problems at the moment, though. We've got delays on the westbound 401 from Fixon to Salem. From Warden, alternately express and collectors to Dixon. No recent troubles in there. It's slow through the 410 and the collectors, and then from James Snow to Guelph Line. Eastbound 401 still with some off and on volume heading toward Toronto from Highway 6 north to east of Guelph Line, and then trying to get from one side of the city to the other from the 410 to Leslie, alternately express and collectors. And busy as well from Warden to Kennedy collectors. And Kerry Prunskis, looks like there's a minor issue on the southbound DVP.
18: Yeah, watch out for this. On the southbound DVP, south of Eglinton, there's a collision mostly on the right shoulder. One of the vehicles just kind of poking out into that right lane. So again, that's southbound DVP, south of Eglinton, south of Spanbridge more specifically. And you're going through delays on the southbound 404 DVP before you get to this problem. It's a slow go from Steeles to south of Lawrence. Westbound on the Gardner, busy from approaching Jarvis to Strawn. It's slow on the westbound QEW from the 427 to Dixie, then Ford Drive to Trafalgar, and from west of Appleby to Brant. Heavy traffic on the Toronto-bound QEW from Casablanca to Fairview. A couple of gaps through that stretch. Then it's busy Bronte to Dorval. Drags again from Erin Mills to Dixie. Eastbound Gardner is slow from Kipling and the Express onto the Jarvis ramp. And northbound DVP is backed up from Don Mills to the 401. With a Subaru, you get more standard features than you'd expect, and great lease and finance offers you won't want to miss. 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And with the extended forecast, here's Carl Lamb.
14: Still expecting some more rain showers and a few isolated thunderstorms this afternoon across the GTA. 27 for the guaranteed high. Feels like 34 today, so that humidity is way up there. And then for tonight, there will be some dry time, but still the chance for some rain showers and thunderstorms could pop up with a low of 20. Then for tomorrow, it's mostly cloudy. We get some sun in here, but that also fuels some of those on and off rain showers and thunderstorms, especially through the afternoon and evening tomorrow with a high of 28 and a low of 18. And then for Sunday, sunny and 28 before more rain returns for Monday. Your guaranteed high is 27.
15: 26 degrees right now at Pearson. It feels like 34. The Weather Guarantee jackpot heading into the weekend is $3,200.
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15: More now on our top story this afternoon. Toronto's top cop says he knows what happened at the Salsa on St. Clair last month was deeply unsettling. That's why Chief Myron Demkew says there will be a heightened officer presence during this weekend's return of the Taste of the Danforth.
20: Our officers will continue to have a visible policing presence at festivals and community events across the city this weekend. And I encourage people to come out, support your local communities, and enjoy time with your families and friends.
15: Police say if you see something suspicious at any city event, you are being urged to approach an officer with your concerns.
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15: Heads up for drivers, a weekend closure of Eastern Avenue around the DVP takes effect tonight.
26: Starting at 9 o'clock this evening, Eastern Avenue will be closed over the DVP from Sumac to Broadview as a bridge rehabilitation project continues. Adelaide will also be closed from Power Street to Eastern Avenue. The on-ramp to the northbound DVP from Eastern will also be closed. Now, this closure is in place until 5:30. Monday morning. There'll also be nightly closures of the southbound DVP ramp to Richmond for this project, going through the weekend and next week until Thursday morning. From 10:30 p.m. till 5:30 a.m., the ramp will be closed, with one exception. Tonight into tomorrow morning, the southbound DVP ramp to Richmond will be closed until 10 a.m. So if you're heading downtown early tomorrow, keep that in mind. Jordan Kerr, 680 News Radio.
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15: 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Here's Chris McCusker.
29: The latest jobs report in the U.S. did show a loss of 23,000 jobs in July, and then the previous 2 months were revised downward. But this bad news was actually good news for Wall Street because it lessens the chances for an interest rate hike. So the Dow today was higher by 152. The S&P closed at a record. It was up 47. And the NASDAQ up by 342. The NASDAQ, the best performer this week, higher by about 5%. Now, shares in Airbnb jumped by 17% today, the best day since December of 2020. This after earnings. The company hiked its revenue outlook again, citing robust demand in the U.S. and Europe. On this side of the border, the Canadian economy added a surprise 75,000 jobs last month. That was much higher than expected, and our unemployment rate hit its lowest level in 2 years at 6.4%. Now, Bay Street closed at a record high for a third out of 4 days this week, up by 245 points, 36,381. The best week on Bay Street since April, it was up by more than 3%. Gold futures higher by 2.5% on the day to 4,346. Oil was higher for a second day, up 89 cents to 78.18. At the Business Center, I'm Chris McCusker.
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15: 680 News Time 529, Cottage Country traffic on the nines. Here's Justin Pierce.
7: Well, there are delays. This report, it's brought to you by Rogers. For those traveling out east, it is very slow on the approach to Wesseney to east of Stevenson. Looks like it is moving well through Oshawa and beyond. With Cottage Country traffic, I'm Justin Pierce.
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9: For a second day in a row, police announced the arrest of two teenagers in connection to a high-profile shooting investigation in the city.
15: 680's Phil Martino with more on those accused of firing into the crowds at the Salsa on St. Clair and more clarity on the events of that summer night.
29: Thousands gathered to enjoy Salsa on St. Clair on July 11th, but around 8 p.m., gunfire erupted. Two people were killed, five others were injured. A search warrant carried out at a building in the Westin and 401 area this week led Toronto police to one of the suspects.
10: They arrested 18-year-old Josiah Mazzaro Gill. During the search, officers seized two firearms, a quantity of illegal drugs, and Canadian currency. A short time later, officers from our mobile support services arrested 18-year-old Lewis Downey.
29: Detective Sergeant Stacy McCabe says a search of that home led to the seizure of another gun. She says they still believe the shooting was targeted. According to investigators, there was no exchange of gunfire on July 11th, as originally believed. Although two guns were recovered at the scene, neither had been fired. They confirmed the shots came from one gun. Phil Martino, 680 News Radio.
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9: 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Traffic and weather together on the ones. Here's Kyle Hawking.
17: This report is brought to you by Shoppers Drug Mart. We've got delays in both directions along the 401. We've cleared recent problems, but eastbound still busy approaching Highway 6 north to east of Guelph Line, off and on. And then quite a bit of volume trying to cross the city, approaching Dixie to Leslie Express and Collectors and Warden to Kennedy Collectors. No issues either on the West 401, but it is slow west of Thixon to Salem from Victoria Park, alternately Express and Collectors to Dixon, and through the 410 and the Collectors, and then from west of James Snow to Guelph Line. Carrie Prunskis, sounds like there are problems coming in on the westbound QEW now.
18: I'm just noticing this. Yes, Kyle, westbound on the QEW at Walker's Line. I can see MTO crews have just blocked the right lane here. There's a stalled transport truck on the right shoulder. It's being hooked up to a heavy tow. So you have a delay here. Westbound on the QEW is first busy from the 427 to Dixie, then a slow go from Ford Drive to Trafalgar, and busy from Appleby to Brant. Again, this issue is at Walker's Line. Toronto-bound QEW, it's a slow go from Casablanca to Fairview. Drags again Appleby on and off to Dorval. And then a slow go in Mississauga, Aaron Mills to Dixie. Southbound on the 404 DVP, the problem south of Eglinton has cleared. You have delays from Steeles to south of Lawrence. And then it gets busy from Bloor to approaching the Gardner. And the westbound Gardner is backed up from approaching Jarvis to Strawn. On city streets, traffic spotter called at Jane and 16th Side Road. Sounds like all southbound lanes are blocked at that intersection because of a collision. Get 20 times the points today at Shoppers Drug Mart. 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Conditions in the app. And with the forecast, here's meteorologist Carl Lamb.
3: Mainly cloudy across the GTA today with a guaranteed high of 27, but that humidex is up to about 34, so you're definitely noticing the humidity outside today. Rain showers and a few isolated thunderstorms still in the mix for the afternoon. And then for tonight, there will be a few showers, but there will be also some windows of dry time across the GTA, down to 20 for the overnight low. Your guaranteed high for today is 27.
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5: It's one of the largest street festivals in the country, attracting 1.5 million people, and it's making its triumphant return after a two-year hiatus. The Taste of the Danforth kicks off tonight, running all weekend.
15: Brandon Chogri of City News is there ahead of the official opening.
11: Official kickoff is tonight at 6 o'clock, but of course here on the Danforth, you can already see dozens of restaurants and vendors and performers getting set. And the other thing that is getting set up right now are all of the stages. There's going to be four different stages here, including the world stage. That is where Paul Langlois of the Tragically Hip is going to be performing. So if you're a hip fan, make sure you are there for that. But of course, there's one thing to remember if you're coming to Taste of the Danforth. Come hungry.
15: Now, if you plan on going tonight, bring the umbrella, but you might be okay without it. Bright sunshine right now, but rain showers are possible in the early evening.
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5: Would lower U.S. tariffs be enough to scrap provincial alcohol bans? 680's Richard Southern joins us with the latest trade rumors emerging from talks in the U.S. Capitol.
12: Bourbon and Jack Daniels could be back on the cocktail menu. American alcohol could reappear soon at the LCBO. Sources tell City News that the federal government is considering concessions in trade talks with the U.S., ones that would see provinces, including Ontario, drop American booze bans in exchange for Trump dropping new tariffs. According to sources, the U.S. would do away with the new tariffs set to go into place August 19th in exchange for Canada walking back the alcohol bans. It would be an about-face if it happens. The Prime Minister just last week said it was up to the individual provinces to decide what to do with their respective booze bans. No comment from the Ford government on this, but the Quebec finance minister is saying, quote, it's Quebec and only Quebec that will make a decision on alcohol. Richard Southern, Queen's Park.
15: It's been almost 4 months since the Carney government suspended the federal excise tax on gas, but that is set to expire 1 month from today. Premier Ford is among those calling on the Prime Minister to extend the tax break until at least January 1st. The federal Conservatives are also asking for an extension. The tax break was put into effect after the U.S. war in Iran sent gas prices soaring.
5: In Washington, D.C., an appeals court has ruled that President Donald Trump needs approval from Congress to build his proposed White House ballroom and says construction must stop. The court sided with historic preservationists who sued to stop the construction. The administration has 2 weeks to appeal to the Supreme Court.
15: 680 News Time, 536. The Mounties are showing off a drug bust of more than 170 kilos of cocaine worth more than $4.5 million. They say the large-scale cocaine trafficking ring was operating right across the Golden Horseshoe. Two suspects from Hamilton and one from Brantford were arrested back in July.
5: Well, the Danforth is closed right now. Broadview to Jones. More lane closures, though, are coming to the Danforth near Main.
26: Construction crews have been working on Danforth Avenue from Main to Victoria Park for most of the year. It's water main and sewer installation with some road resurfacing. And since the work began in February, traffic's been reduced to a single lane through the area. But that's about to change, and not for the better. The city says crews will close the one remaining eastbound lane from Main to Dawes Road as early as today while work grinds on. Westbound traffic will still be able to get through the area in a single lane.
17: lane. It's unclear how long eastbound traffic will need to be diverted here, but the full project is slated to be done in November. With a 9-year drive, Kyle Hawking, 680 News Radio.
15: 680 News Time 537. A legendary British pop producer who won Grammys for his work with Madonna has died. Was known for collaborating with artists like Britney Spears, Pink, and U2. But his greatest achievement was helping move Madonna into the world of trip-hop with her 1998 album, Ray of Light, widely considered to be one of her best works. He also released 12 of his own albums over his decades-long career. Orbit was 69 years old. A cause of death has not been released.
5: Canada's last hopeful in singles action, moving on at the National Bank Open.
13: The Canadian fans at Centre Court had lots to cheer for.
14: Game fantastic, Fernandez. What a moment for the 23-year-old.
13: At Sobeys Stadium, Canadian Leila Fernandez moved on to the round of 16 with a 6-1, 6-4 upset win over number 5, Mira Andreeva. Fernandez hit the ball well all afternoon, needing just 80 minutes and getting the win, as it's the first time in more than a year that Fernandez has taken down a top 10 player in the world. So she will play either Elise Mertens or Naomi Osaka for a spot in the National Bank Open quarterfinals. From the Sports Center, I'm Alex Ixero.
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5: Now the gas price update. Enpro predicts the price will rise 2 cents at midnight to $1.64.9 a liter at most GTA stations. And now cottage country traffic on the nines. Here's Justin Pierce.
7: Well, this report, it's brought to you by Lexus of Barrie. And there are slowdowns for folks traveling towards Barrie and beyond along the northbound 400. It is slow approaching Finch, Tubo north of Langstaff. And then the delays return again as you are leaving York Region, approaching Aurora Road, Tubo north of 88. Not seeing much of a slowdown through 89, but it is slow approaching Mapleview, 2 north of Essa. And it looks like as you hit the split, it's a pretty smooth drive as you are traveling north on either 11, or if you do stay on the extension, eastbound on the 407. There are slowdowns too, approaching the 412 to about east of Thixon. Looks pretty good after that through the 418 and beyond. With cottage country traffic on the nines, I'm Justin Pierce.
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1: Now the gas price update. Enpro predicts the price will rise 2 cents at midnight to $1.64.9 a liter at most GTA stations. And now cottage country traffic on the nines. Here's Justin Pierce.
2: Well, this report, it's brought to you by Lexus of Barrie, and there are slowdowns for folks traveling towards Barrie and beyond along the northbound 400. It is slow approaching Finch, Tubo north of Langstaff, and then the delays return again as you are leaving York Region, approaching Aurora Road, Tubo north of 88. Not seeing much of a slowdown through 89, but it is slow approaching Mapleview, 2 north of Essa. And it looks like as you hit the split, it's a pretty smooth drive as you are traveling north on either 11, or if you do stay on the extension, eastbound on the 407. There are slowdowns too, approaching the 412 to about east of Thixham. Looks pretty good after that through the 418 and beyond with cottage country traffic on the nines. I'm Justin Pierce.
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1: Time for Rogers, Xfinity Internet, traffic and weather together on the ones. Here's Kyle Hawking.
7: This report is brought to you by Mr. Lube. We've got new problems on the westbound 401. It says you approach the 412. Looks like the second lane from the right is blocked. A passenger car rear-ended a concrete mixer truck. So you can imagine how that went for the car. Not so good. It was already busy through this stretch. It's slow from just west of Thixton to Salem. And the problem really hasn't been here long enough to cause much of a break in that volume, but it is starting to. So we'll keep an eye on this. But for now, the center lane is blocked. West 401 approaching the 412. Volume delays then from Victoria Park, Express and Collectors to Dixon, through the 410 and the Collectors. And I noticed a problem approaching Trafalgar Express. Looks like a stalled vehicle with the crews on the right shoulder. So there is a bit of a delay building there. It's slow again west of James Snow to Guelph Line. And then approaching Highway 6 South, there's now a stalled vehicle blocking the right lane. Delays just building there. It's about a kilometer's worth of slow traffic that's built up so far approaching Highway 6 South. No issues on the East 401, off and on volume approaching Highway 6 North to east of Guelph Line, then approaching Dixie to Leslie Express and Collectors, and Warden to Kennedy Collectors. And Carrie Prunskis, you're keeping an eye on this westbound QEW problem.
8: That's right. It's at Walker's Line, Kyle. Right lane blocked because of a stalled truck. A busy drive on the westbound Gardner QEW from approaching Jarvis to Strawn, then a slow 427 to Dixie, from Ford Drive to Trafalgar, and busy from Appleby to Branch. So just watch out for this issue at Walker's Line. And on the Toronto-bound QEW, it's problem-free as far as I know, but a really busy drive from Grimsby into Burlington. Slows again, Bronte to Dorval, and then a delay Erin Mills to Dixie. Eastbound Gardner is backed up from the 427 to the Jarvis ramp. Southbound on the 400, that's a slow go from south of Finch to the 401 ramps. And the southbound 427 is getting busy at the 401, and then from Dundas in the Express onto the Gardner ramp. And on City Streets, Traffic Spotter says there's a collision at Jane and 16th Side Road, blocking all southbound lanes at that intersection. Northbound traffic partially blocked. Needing an oil change or maintenance check? Drop into Mr. Lube Plus Tires. No appointment needed before you hit the road this summer. Mr. Lube Plus Tires, celebrating 50 years. And with a look at the forecast, here's Carl Lamb.
9: For today, it's a guaranteed high of 27, but it feels much stickier, so that humidex is up to 34. And then for the afternoon, we do have the rain showers and potential thunderstorms scooting on through once again. Then for tonight, we will start to dry things out, but we can't rule out a few leftover rain showers and

0: Thunderstorms as we drop down to a low of 20. Then for your Saturday, it is cloudy with some sunshine to start, but that gets the atmosphere all unstable for those rain showers and thunderstorms to develop. So that's really an afternoon and evening event. Tomorrow's high is 28. Your guaranteed high for today is 27.
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8: Partly cloudy at 25, feels like 33 in downtown Toronto. Good afternoon, I'm Alex Bloomfield.
1: I'm Mitch Burke. Here are the top stories right now.
8: Two 18-year-old men face a long list of charges, including first-degree murder in connection with the Salsa on St. Clair shooting. Police now say they believe the shots were fired from only one gun, and it was not one of the two recovered at the scene. Canadian negotiators are reportedly offering to drop U.S. alcohol bans if the Americans back away from a new round of 50% tariffs and lower some existing ones. And for the first time since 2023, the Taste of the Danforth opens in 15 minutes in Greektown. The Danforth is closed, brought to you to Jones until early Monday morning.
1: Time now for a look at sports.
8: Alex Sixero.
9: Alex, the Jays and Phillies about to begin a three-game series in Philadelphia. Right-hander Jose Soriano makes his Toronto debut as Vladdy Jr. misses a third straight game with some hamstring tightness. Jays outfielder Brett Bateman is making his major league debut, batting ninth in center field. He was called up today with Luis Arias landing on the IL. Gets going at 6:40 on the Fan and Sportsnet. Canadian Leila Fernandez off to the round of 16 of the National Bank Open, a 6-1, 6-4 win over Mira Andreeva. And it's semifinal Friday at the CONCACAF U20 Championship. Canada will be at the historic Azteca Stadium to take on Mexico at 10. 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
14: All right, happy Friday. Being a professional broadcaster is difficult. At least those of us like me who've had the honor to make a living on the radio like to think it is. We believe it's a craft that takes decades to perfect. Maybe we're wrong. I'm going to play you now the most interesting audio you'll hear all day. A 73-year-old retired man won a charity auction this week to call one inning of baseball on the Philadelphia Phillies radio broadcast. The result? Shocking. 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
15: We're pleased to welcome Lewis Kolb from Medford Lakes, New Jersey. He outbid the competition to spend an inning and do some play-by-play in the booth. And Lewis, welcome. Glad to have you here.
16: Thank you, Scott. It's a thrill to be here. It's a lifelong dream to be in the Phillies broadcast booth. So here we go. Painter with the first pitch to Ortiz. It's in there for strike one call. Phil's with two in the bottom of the second to take the lead. As we start the top of the third, now Painter delivers. It's bounced foul. Phillies winning the first two games of this series. One more to go tomorrow night, and then a three-game set with the Blue Jays over the weekend. Now Painter delivers. It's a check swing. It's a called strike three. He got him.
14: Alex and Mitch, how good was that?
17: Yeah, it was excellent. It's just the way you walked into it. It's amazing. You got to love it. And I like that it was like an older person they brought in. Usually it's like a younger person on that those kind of a contest. But yeah.
18: It was an auction, actually.
14: He paid $22,000 for it.
18: I was just going to say, because when you get up to those level, that level of money, you might think it's just some rich guy who just wants to shoot the stuff and do it for vanity. But this is his deep passion, and he finally got to do it. It's beautiful.
14: And I hate to do this on the air, but I'm just seeing an email. Unfortunately, Mitch, I'm sorry. We're replacing you with this guy. I hate to do this on the air, but he's that good.
18: I'll find a job at the Jays. It's fine. They've been asking anyways. They've been trying to poach
17: which guy
18: me.
17: We're replacing right now.
19: Yeah. Take your kid to work day. So we're going to do something special here. Now, to read my forecast, Mitchell Burke. Take it away, Mitchell.
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17: We'll leave it there.
18: There's a part later on in that clip, I think 21, 22 years ago, where my voice cracks like that. Iconic part of Brian
17: lore here.
14: Mitch has come a long way, I have to say.
17: Gotta love it.
18: I brought the CD back to my fifth grade class the day after. We all listened to it. It was pretty cool.
19: Well, that was great. This is 680 News meteorologist Brian Hill.
18: You know what? That was great.
17: It was.
14: He was trying his best to sound impressed. With
17: and
14: that.
17: He's still
14: he
17: really
14: here. Was, Brian.
17: He's, yeah. No, he
14: nice
17: did
14: job,
17: well.
14: Mitch. I'm sorry.
18: Good I stuff. Am coming up on retirement. I can't, can't work for 70 years. That would be a labor violation.
17: So good. Cottage country Richie. Traffic, Richie. We got to go. Here we go.
14: Have a good weekend.
17: Have a good one. Cottage country traffic and Justin Pierce.
21: Well, there are slowdowns that continue to happen along the Fort Erie bound side of the QEW. This report, it's brought to you by Subaru. It is fairly slow as you are making your way through Hamilton. It looks like it is slow now beyond Centennial to around 50. Moving fairly well after that through Casablanca as you are traveling through Grimsby out towards, again, the Niagara region and around the Gowan Horseshoe northbound along the 400. Delays in Barrie. We will focus on that for now. It is slow on the approach to Mapleview to north of Essa. As you hit the split, that's moving up to speed. The word that I would use to describe it, it is smooth. With Cottage Country traffic on the 9s, I'm Justin Pierce.
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17: Time for Rogers, Xfinity Internet, traffic and weather together with Kyle Hawking.
26: Well, it certainly hasn't improved on the westbound 401. We have this collision approaching the 412. It was in the center lane. Crews have now blocked three right lanes here with a vehicle that rear-ended a concrete mixer truck. So heavy approaching Brock Street to approaching the 412. And then again from just beyond the 412 to Salem. That second section will probably thin out now that everybody's trapped behind this issue on the approach to the 412. Then we have issues approaching Trafalgar Express. A minor delay with problems on the shoulder, but a stalled vehicle approaching Highway 6 South has been cleared, backed up from west of Guelph Line. And one more issue, Carrie, it's on the west QEW.
27: And it's at Walker's Line. Westbound QEW at Walker's Line. Right lane blocked because of a stalled truck. It's a busy drive along this route from the 427 to Dixie, then 4 Drive to Trafalgar, and from Appleby to Brandt. Heavy traffic on the southbound 404 DVP from Steeles to south of Lawrence. Then it gets busy south of Bloor to the Gardner. And your next traffic report is at 6:01 with the extended forecast. Here's Carl Lamb.
0: You're definitely noticing the humidity out there today across the GTA. 27 for the guaranteed high. Mostly cloudy. Still the chance for some rain showers and a few isolated thunderstorms could pop up. And then for tonight, there will be some dry time, but we're still dealing with the chance for some rain showers and thunderstorms down to a low of just 20. Then for tomorrow, really on and off rain showers and thunderstorms, especially through the afternoon and into the evening. There will be some sunshine, but tomorrow still humid. 28 for the high and down to 8. Tomorrow night. Your guaranteed high is 27.
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1: Toronto police have laid several charges against three suspects, including a 17-year-old girl, in connection with the fatal police shooting in Mississauga this week. Police say they tracked a vehicle from downtown Toronto to the College Way and Winston Churchill area following reports of someone with a gun. They say the driver tried to get away and struck an undercover officer. A 19-year-old man was shot and pronounced dead at the scene, and three others were apparently near and charged in this investigation. The province's police watchdog is investigating. In 60 seconds, where the market's finished.
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1: And now the Dynamic Market Minute. Here's Chris McCusker.
27: OpenAI is pausing some internal work around one of its artificial intelligence models to implement stricter safeguards. This comes after the system was found to be quite adept at cybersecurity tasks. Now, OpenAI and Anthropic recently admitted the technology has breached systems of multiple institutions during testing. The Dow was up by 152, a record closing high on the S&P. It was up 47, and the NASDAQ higher by 342. It was the best performer today, up by 1.3%, and the best performer this week, up by about 5%. Now, the TSX closed at a record for a third time out of 4 days this week. It was up by 244 points, 36,381, higher by about 3% this week, the best week on Bay Street since April. Gold futures higher by 2.5% to 4,346. Oil was higher for a second day, up 89 cents to 78.18. Shares in Leon's Furniture down by about 3% today after the retailer reported earnings. Adjusted earnings per share for Q2 did miss the average estimate, and then same store sales also fell short. And our economy added 75,000 jobs in July. The unemployment rate fell to its lowest level in 2 years at 6.4%. It was a third straight monthly decline. At the Business Center, I'm Chris McCusker.
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1: Cottage Country Traffic on the Nines, Justin Pierce.
21: Well, there are delays. This report is brought to you by Subaru. The slowdowns continue northbound on the 400. It is slow from the 407 now to about north of Langstaff. Then it returns again on the approach to Aurora Road to about north of 5th. And traveling farther north, delays from Mapleview to north of Essa. With Cottage Country Traffic, I'm Justin Pierce.
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18: It is Friday, the 7th of August. Good afternoon for Laura Carney. I'm Mitch Burke.
1: I'm Alex Bloomfield. Here's what's making news right now.
18: I believe this calls for an OPA. The smell of the grill fills the air in Greektown tonight for the return of the Taste of the Danforth.
27: Toronto police have arrested two 18-year-olds in connection with a deadly shooting at South Lawn St. Clair this summer. They each face two counts of first-degree murder.
11: Could American alcohol soon be back on LCBO store shelves? Sources say Canada is considering dropping American booze bans in an effort to avoid new Trump tariffs.
12: The Blue Jays head to Philly for tonight's series opener as Jose Soriano makes his debut and Leyla Fernandez is off to the round of 16 at the National Bank Open. Sports at 15.
27: The TSX closed at a record for a third time this week after that better-than-expected jobs report, while the NASDAQ jumped by more than 300 points. Business at 26.
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18: Rogers Xfinity Internet, traffic and weather together on the ones. Here's Kyle Hawking.
26: This report brought to you by Dynamic. Problems on the westbound 401 backing things up quite a bit. It's approaching the 412 where three right lanes are blocked. It was a vehicle that rear-ended a concrete mixer truck. Emergency crews are on the scene. So we've got just the left lane squeezing by, and it's fairly heavy from approaching Brock Street to approaching the 412, which doesn't sound that bad, but it's just crawling along through that stretch. Another minor bunch up as you approach Salem, but that section is getting better with everybody sort of trapped behind this issue on the West 401 before the 412. Delays as well from Kennedy, alternately expressing collectors to Dixon through the 410 in the collectors. And there had been a minor issue approaching Trafalgar Express. It's been cleared. Moving fine there. A little bit of a backup through Highway 25 and then delays west of Guelph Line due to an earlier issue. The eastbound 401 volume from the Cambridge en route to east of Guelph Line, and watch out for a stalled vehicle on the east 401 approaching Dixon Martin Grove. It's the second lane from the left that's blocked. It's in the middle of a stretch of volume approaching Dixie to Leslie Express and Collectors, and then from Warden to Kennedy Collectors and Kerry Prunskis. All of a sudden, we have two problems on the Toronto-bound QEW.
27: Yeah, we had a call from a traffic spotter Toronto-bound on the QEW just past North Shore, and I can just see that all lanes are blocked here. We had reports of a collision, and I'm seeing some smoke filling the air, so possibly one of these vehicles caught fire. It is at a stop now. Toronto-bound QEW jammed approaching the Burlington Skyway to just past North Shore, and I'm not seeing any traffic coming through. Past that problem, approaching Bronte, the left lane is now blocked, and that's due to a collision. So you're going through another delay approaching Burloak to the problem just before Bronte. And then it's a slow go from Aaron Mills to Dixie. Eastbound Gardner backed up from the 427 to the Jarvis ramp. And there's a problem on the westbound QEW at Walker's Line. Right lane blocked with a stalled vehicle, but just a bit busy in that area. While other money managers follow the beat of the market, Dynamic acts because your money can't grow if it doesn't move. Learn more at dynamic.ca/active. And with the forecast, here's Carl Lamb.
13: It is mostly cloudy tonight across the GTA. Still some rain showers and an isolated thunderstorm cannot be ruled out. And we're down to a low of 20. It's still really humid for tonight. Then for tomorrow, it's mostly cloudy with some sunshine early and that will make things a bit more unstable in the atmosphere. So that will lead to some rain showers and thunderstorms firing up for the afternoon and evening. Tomorrow's high is 28. Tonight's overnight low is 20.
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18: Happening right now, the sights, the sounds, and of course, the tastes are back on the Danforth. The official return of the Taste of the Danforth is now on from Broadview to Jones following a 2-year-long hiatus.
1: City's Brandon Chogri is on the Danforth speaking with festival lead Howard Lichtman about a famous cultural custom that you will be able to do this weekend, plate smashing.
0: You're going to get a plate.
14: Okay.
0: And I'm going to give you a marker.
14: Okay.
0: And what you're going to do is just like going to happen in the festival, you're going to write something that's really bothering you. Could be an item, a person, just something you're really, really mad about.
14: Okay.
0: That's the first thing you got to do.
14: Yeah. Okay, I got it.
0: Okay, the next thing that happens is I got a team here of local members of the community, and they're going to help out. What they're going to do is they're going to go 1, 2, 3, and then they're going to yell, Opa, you got to take the plate, and you're going to smash it and get rid of all that stress.
14: Okay.
5: Ready?
14: All right.
5: 1, 2, 3.
0: Opa! Yay!
14: Beautiful. Okay. I feel better already. I feel relaxed.
0: Stress relief.
14: This is amazing.
1: Lichtman says anyone who wants to take part in Greek plate smashing can find designated areas at the festival all weekend.
18: Now, the Taste of the Danforth's return was made possible by cash support from the city, province, and feds. A lot of that money will be spent on security. We got a reminder of why today when police announced the arrests of 2 18-year-old men who allegedly shot into the packed crowd at the Salsa on St. Clair last month. 680's Phil Martino reports.
27: 18-year-old Josiah Massaro Gill and 18-year-old Lewis Downey are facing a combined 37 charges in connection with the deadly shooting at Salsa on St. Clair in July. They include 2 counts each of first-degree murder. Toronto Police Chief Myron Demkew says while the arrests represent significant progress, they don't erase what happened that day.
15: What should have been a celebration of community, culture, summer, and all that our city has to offer instead resulted in 2 people losing their lives.
27: Detective Sergeant Stacey McCabe says they still believe this was a targeted incident.
16: Although 2 firearms were recovered at the scene, forensic testing determined that neither had been fired. The evidence indicates the gunfire came from 1 gun.
27: Police allege they recovered 3 more guns when they carried out search warrants this week at the 2 locations where they found the suspects. Phil Martino, 680 News Radio.
1: 680 News Time, 6:06. Is it time to dust off the American booze? 680's Richard Southern with the confessions Canada is reportedly considering as a new tariff deadline looms.
11: Makers Mark, Tito's, and Jim Beam could be back on the menu. American alcohol may be set to return to the LCBO. Sources tell City News the federal government is considering ending the booze ban by provinces including Ontario in exchange for Trump dropping his planned new tariffs. According to the sources, the U.S. would scrap the new levy, set to go into effect on August 19th in exchange for Canada walking back those booze bans. It would likely, though, be up to the provinces to play ball with this. Premier Ford here in Ontario has steadfastly stood behind the ban. No comment on these new developments from his office. In Quebec, though, the finance minister says, quote, the sale of alcohol falls exclusively under the Quebec government, adding, quote, it's Quebec and only Quebec that will make a decision. Richard Southern, Queen's Park.
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13: This is Kyle Hawking in the 680 Traffic Center. The Toronto-bound QEW just starting to get through here just beyond North Shore. The left lane is reopening, collision and vehicle fire cleanup, but major delays on the approach. The 680 Traffic Watch continues.
18: 680 News Time 6:07. The federal finance minister supports the idea of lowering costs for Canadians. His comment comes after the premier urged Ottawa to make the federal gas tax suspension permanent, or, in the very least, extend it.
17: Back in April, Prime Minister Mark Carney announced the government would pause the collection of the federal fuel excise tax on gas and diesel until Labor Day as a way to counteract rising gas prices. Premier Doug Ford has written a letter to Carney asking him to keep the tax break in place until January 1st or make the suspension permanent. Now, Ontario first temporarily cut its provincial gas tax rate by 5.7 cents in 2022 and eventually made it permanent last year. Federal Finance Minister François-Philippe Champagne did not address the ask directly, but said today the government is committed to making everyday life affordable for Canadians. And he pointed to current policies like the Canada Groceries and Essentials Benefit. Chris McCusker, 680 News Radio.
1: Another federal by-election is on the way. That's because Conservative MP Larry Brock says he will leave the House of Commons this summer. The representative for Brantford, Brant South, will take a position at the Crown Attorney's Office in Brantford. He becomes the third Conservative MP to resign this summer.
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18: 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Enpro predicts the price will rise 2 cents at midnight, up to $1.64.9 a liter at most GTA stations. You just heard it a moment ago from Kyle. We will have an update on problems. Toronto-bound QEW approaching Fairview in a moment.
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18: It is time now for Cottage Country traffic on the nines. Here is Justin Pierce.
3: Well, traveling towards Barrie, there are delays northbound on the 400. This report's brought to you by Lexus of Barrie. It is slow through Langstaff. The delays do return again. Approaching Aurora Road, to about north of 5th. As you are making your way through Simcoe County, overall it looks pretty good, but there's a delay now north of Mapleview to north of Essa. Of course, that's in Barrie. Once you hit the split, moving up to speed as you are traveling north. And then on the eastbound side of the 407, there's a little delay now. It's just through Thixham, not a major one at this point in time. And then on the Fort Erie bound side of the QEW, there are some delays from beyond Centennial to beyond Fruitland. It looks like it's really on and off from 50 out towards Casablanca. With Cottage Country traffic on the nines, I'm Justin Pierce.
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18: Rogers Xfinity Internet, traffic and weather together on the ones. Here's Kyle Hawking.
26: This report brought to you by the Big Apple. We have a couple of collisions on our highways causing really heavy delays. One is on the westbound 401 approaching the 412. Three right lanes are blocked here, collision involving a concrete mixer truck. So you're squeezing by in just the left lane and it's absolutely jammed solid from Thixon to approaching the 412 at a walking pace going through the area. In fact, you might get there faster if you're walking. So you may want to consider an alternate going through that stretch of the West 401. Next delay is as you get into the city of Toronto from about Victoria Park, alternately expressing collectors to Dixon, through the 410 collectors, through Highway 25, and then through Guelph Line. While we're at it, on the eastbound 401, we have a stalled vehicle approaching Dixon Martin Grove. It's in the second lane from the left, adding to volume from Dixie to the DVP, alternately expressing collectors, then approaching Warden to Kennedy, mainly in the collectors, also a bit slow in the express. And Carrie Prunskis, you're looking at the other major issue on our highways on the Toronto-bound QEW.
27: Yeah, this one's just beyond North Shore, where the three right lanes are blocked because of a collision and vehicle fire. Emergency crews are here as well. So it is extremely slow on the Toronto-bound QEW as you approach the Burlington Skyway to this problem about midway between North Shore and Fairview, just as you're coming around that bend. So plan an alternate route if you're just about to head this way because it's getting really awful. And then eastbound on the QEW approaching Bronte, left lane is blocked, and that's another collision. No vehicle fire here, but it is causing a slowdown from Appleby And then it's busy from Erin Mills to Dixie. Slow on the eastbound Gardner from Kipling and the Express to the Jarvis ramp. And there's a stalled truck on the westbound QEW at Walker's Line. It's blocking the right lane. You have delays westbound Gardner QEW from Jarvis to Strawn, 427 to Dixie, then Bronte to Burloak, and from Walker's Line through to North Shore. The Big Apple is so much more than a great rest stop, with fun, free activities like mini-putt, a children's carousel, petting zoo, and more. The Big Apple, exit 497 off the 401 or thebigapple.ca. And with the forecast, here's Carl Lamb.
13: With all that cloud cover tonight, it is going to keep things warm and muggy across the GTA, with some rain showers and a few isolated thunderstorms still possible. We're down to a low of 20 degrees. Then for tomorrow, we will see a little bit of sun early, and it's mostly cloudy. Temperatures up to 28, but that is all fuel for those rain showers and thunderstorms to develop during the afternoon and into the evening, then down to 18 tomorrow night. But Sunday looks much better. It is sunny and 28 for the second half of the weekend. Tonight's overnight low is 20.
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18: 26 degrees right now at Pearson. Good evening. I'm Mitch Burke.
1: I'm Alex Bloomfield. Here are the top stories this hour.
18: Well, if you've been frustrated by the two-year absence of Canada's largest street festival, well, go smash a plate then. You can do that, as the Greeks do, at the Taste of the Danforth this weekend, now officially back between Broadview and Jones. As trade talks between Canada and the U.S. ramp up, there's word of some concessions that could be on the way. That could include restoring at least the option of buying American booze at the LCBO. And coming up next in the news, an update on that fatal police-involved shooting in Mississauga earlier this week, with charges now filed against three people.
1: Time now for sports.
18: Here is Alex Ixero. We will get you back to Alex in just a quick moment. Stand by.
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18: 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We're talking Jays with Alex Ixero.
12: And Mitch, we get to see the new guy this evening as the Blue Jays open a weekend series in Philadelphia. Jose Soriano, the trade deadline acquisition, makes his Jays debut with Toronto 3.5 back in the wildcard race. The banged up Vladimir Guerrero Jr. will miss a third straight game, while the Jays have placed Luis Urias on the IL with a quad strain. Outfielder Brett Bateman up from AAA, and he will make his major league debut batting ninth in center field. Zach Wheeler counters at 640 on Sportsnet and Sportsnet 590. The Fan. Also got some news on Jays reliever Jimmy Garcia, who's been diagnosed with thoracic outlet syndrome. His season likely over. At Sobeys Stadium, Canadian Leila Fernandez took down Mira Andreeva in straights this afternoon to reach the National Bank Open round of 16. Fernandez taking it 6-1, 6-4, and next up will either be Naomi Osaka or Elise Mertens. And Canada has a pair of semifinals tonight on the pitch and the ice. Canadians play Mexico in the CONCACAF U-20 Championship. That begins at 10 from the Estadio Azteca. Well, at the U-18 Hlinka Gretzky Cup in Edmonton, Canada plays Finland. Face-off at 7 o'clock. Sports at 15 and 45 past every hour or anytime at sportsnet.ca.
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18: 680 News Time, 618. Three people, including a 17-year-old girl, have now been formally charged in connection with an incident that resulted in a police shooting that left a 19-year-old man dead. Toronto police say they began tracking a vehicle Wednesday night from downtown Toronto to Mississauga. They say the officers tried to stop the vehicle early in the morning on Thursday, but the driver tried to leave the scene and struck an officer. Police say another officer shot the driver. They were pronounced dead at the scene. The three suspects are facing dozens of gun-related charges. 680 News Time, 619. It's time for Cottage Country Traffic on the 9s. Here's Justin Pierce.
3: Well, this report, it's brought to you by Foodland. And again, there are delays on the eastbound side of the 401. It's really on and off now from around Westney. That's where it starts out towards Dixon. Looks pretty good after that through Stevenson as you are traveling through Oshawa. Again, it's on and off delays anyway. And then on the eastbound side of the 407, there's a minor slowdown on the ramp that takes you northbound onto the 35-115, which of course, again, takes you to either Lindsay or Peterborough. Northbound on the 400, there's more delays. It is slow through Aurora Road out towards just north of 88, and it looks pretty good through Simcoe County. Not a major delay right now. And then there's minor delays, I will say, northbound along 27 over Nobleton on the approach to King Road. With Cottage Country Traffic on the 9s, I'm Justin Pierce.
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18: 680 News Time, 621, Rogers Xfinity Internet, traffic and weather together on the ones. Here is Kyle Hawking.
26: This report brought to you by Shoppers Drug Mart. An awful drive on the westbound 401 as you try to go through the 412. Just before the 412, we have three right lanes blocked due to collision cleanup. Now, the two vehicles involved in this have both been moved to the right shoulder. They're just cleaning up a fluid spill, it looks like, and then we should get an extra lane or two open here. For now, it is absolutely solid from Thixon to approaching the 412. I'm looking at the camera at Brock Street. Stop traffic here. It's just terrible. So for the next little while, you'll probably want to just avoid the highway if you can, get off. A lot of the ramps off the highway are terrible as well, but if you can get off the highway and avoid, that's the best move here. West 401 delays then from about Kennedy, alternately expressing collectors to Dixon through the 410 collectors and through Highway 25, and a bit of lingering volume through Guelph Line. Stalled vehicle on the eastbound 401 approaching Dixon. It's in the second lane from the left. Slow from Dixie to the DVP, alternately expressing collectors, but slowly improving. And then from Warden to Kennedy, mainly in the collectors. And Carrie Prunskis, still a big issue on that Toronto-bound QEW.
27: Oh, you'll need extra time for this drive. Toronto-bound on the QEW, just past North Shore, the two right lanes are closed. And this is for collision and vehicle fire cleanup. This happened just before 6 o'clock, so it hasn't been here for too long. But it's already causing a major backup, Toronto-bound QEW, from just past Nikola Tesla to just beyond North Shore. Then there's another problem approaching Bronte. HO Rancho V lane is blocked by emergency crews, collision on the left shoulder. So that is slowing traffic from just east of Appleby. And then you go through more delays eastbound QEW Gardner from Erin Mills on and off to the Jarvis ramp. Southbound on the 404 DVP, it's a slow go from Finch to south of Lawrence and from Bayview Bloor to the Gardner. Westbound Gardner at busy drive from York to Strawn. And a couple of minor problems on the westbound QEW. At Burloak, the ramp lane is blocked. Looks like a collision here. And then at Walker's Line, right lane is blocked because of a stalled truck. 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Conditions in the app. With the extended forecast, here's Carl Lamb.
13: Cloudy and humid tonight with still the chance for a few rain showers and isolated thunderstorms that have to just kind of work their way through the GTA. 20 is the overnight low. And then for tomorrow, it's mostly cloudy, still humid with some sunshine to start. Then that leads to the rain showers and thunderstorms developing for the afternoon and evening, some of which could come with a few heavy downpours. 28 for your Saturday, down to 18 tomorrow night. Then for Sunday, much nicer, but still a little bit humid. Sunny and 28. And by Monday, we're back into the rain. Some sun and cloud, but also 28 degrees. Tonight's overnight low is 20.
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18: Tennis fans at York University saw a Canadian advance at the National Bank Open this afternoon.
12: She's the lone Canadian left in singles action. And this afternoon, Layla Fernandez reached the round of 16 at the National Bank Open with an impressive 6-1, 6-4 upset win over number 5 Mira Andreeva. Fernandez getting that win in under an hour and a half and says the home support helped her through the match.
16: Oh my goodness, it feels amazing, and especially doing it at home in front of an amazing crowd. Thank you so much for showing up. I mean, wow.
12: It's actually the first time in more than a year that Fernandez has beat a top 10 player in the world. So next up is either Elise Mertens or Naomi Osaka for a spot in the quarterfinals. From the Sports Center, I'm Alex Ixerl.
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27: Our economy added 75,000 jobs in July. That was much better than most estimates of about 20,000. The unemployment rate fell to a two-year low at 6.4%. So this means the economy added 181,000 jobs between May and July. The biggest three-month employment gain since before the U.S. president started talking about tariffs. The TSX closed at a record for a third time in this shortened trading week. It was higher by 244 points, 36,381, higher by about 3% this week. Algonquin Power and Utilities shifting its headquarters south of the border, but it's got nothing to do with politics or tariffs. The Oakville-based company says it will maintain a significant presence in Canada, but more than 80% of its operations are in the U.S. That stock today down 0.8% on Bay Street. Gold futures higher by 2.5% to 4,346. And then oil was higher for a second day, up 89 cents to 78.18. On Wall Street, the Dow was higher by 152. The NASDAQ up by 342. And the S&P closed at a record. It was up 47. All U.S. markets saw the best week since April. The NASDAQ, the best performer, up by more than 5%. And then shares in SpaceX continued to claw back recent losses. The stock jumped 16% today, higher by 23% over the last 2 days. At the Business Center, I'm Chris McCusker.
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18: 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Now cottage country traffic on the nines. Here is Justin Pierce.
3: Delays, delays, delays. This report, it's brought to you by Rogers. Eastbound on the 407, there are delays on the ramp that takes you northbound along the 35-115. Of course, again, takes you to either Lindsay or Peterborough. With cottage country traffic on the nines, I'm Justin Pierce.
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1: It's Friday, August 7th. Good evening. I'm Alex Bloomfield.
18: I'm Mitch Burke, and for Laura Carney, here's what's making news this hour.
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19: Oppa!
1: The taste of the Danforth now underway in Greektown for the first time since 2023.
20: Nearly a month after shots rang out at Salsa on St. Clair, leaving two dead, Toronto police have announced arrests in the case. Two 18-year-olds are facing two counts each of first-degree murder.
21: Could old fashions be back on the menu? Bourbon and other U.S. booze could return to the LCBO, with the feds reportedly looking to drop American booze bans in exchange for lower U.S. tariffs.
12: And no Vladdy again this evening as the Blue Jays are in Philly for Game 1, and Leyla Fernandez is moving on to the National Bank Open. Sports at 45.
27: A record high on the TSX for a third time this week. The S&P closed at a record as well, and the NASDAQ up by more than 300 points. Business at 56.
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1: Time for Rogers Xfinity Internet, traffic and weather together on the ones. Here's Mike Davey.
25: This report brought to you by Don Valley North Toyota on the Toronto-bound QEW just past North Shore. Two right lanes closed off. It started as a collision, then a vehicle fire. Now they're at the cleanup portion of this incident here. So it's going to be backed up from just past Nikola Tesla. Eastbound QEW, there's a collision approaching Bronte. That's blocking the HOV lane. Emergency crews on scene. They're also off to the left shoulder. That's causing a backup from east of Appleby. There's volume Aaron Mills to Dixie. If you're joining the eastbound Gardner, it's a slow go east of the 427 to the Jarvis ramp. Eastbound 401, busy Cambridge en route to east of Guelph line. Approaching Dixon, there's going to be a center lane blocked with a stalled vehicle. It looks like that's going to be blocking two left lanes now. It's going to be slow Dixie to the DVP, alternating express collector, so that stalled vehicle not going to help things through there. delay return. Warden to Kennedy Collectors, westbound 401. There's been an improvement with this collision involving a concrete mixer truck. So approaching the 412, it's just the right lane now that's going to be closed off. That's causing a delay from Thixon. Then there's going to be volume Kennedy alternating express collectors to Dixon. 410 through the collectors, slow through Highway 25 and Guelph Line. Northbound DVP, Don Mills to York Mills is slow. Then it's going to be busy from Bloomington to north of Bloomington. Southbound 400, Shepherd to the 401 ramps, you can expect a delay on the southbound 404 DVP. First is slowdown, Finch to south of Lawrence, Bayview Bloor to the Gardner. Westbound Gardner slow, York to Strawn. Westbound QEW busy in a couple of spots, 427 to Dixie. Slow as you drive by the Ford plant, and then at Walker's Line, a stalled tractor trailer. And that's going to be in the right lane. Boasting some of the best brand loyalty in Canada, not that Don Valley North at Toyota likes to boast. 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Now your forecast, Carl Lamb.
13: The humidity and the cloud cover are going to linger around tonight, so it's not going to cool off very much. Still a few rain showers and a possible thunderstorm with a low of 20 degrees. And then for tomorrow, it is mostly cloudy with some sunshine. And we also have the rain shower and thunderstorm threat for the afternoon and evening. Temperatures tomorrow up to 28 and then down to 18 tomorrow night. Tonight's overnight low is 20.
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1: Happening now on the Danforth, Greektown putting on a huge party as the Taste of the Danforth returns, the first edition since 2023.
18: So much to do between Broadview and Jones all weekend long. Street eats for as low as $6. You could even smash a plate if you want to. There are designated zones to do that. 680 meteorologist Carl Lamb says it's going to be a little sweaty.
13: Around for tonight, the humidity, the cloud cover, and also the chance for a few rain showers and an isolated thunderstorm to pop on through. So if you are headed to the Taste of the Danforth tonight, I would have an umbrella with you just in case. I know that makes it a little less convenient for you to eat the souvlaki and the saganaki, but you still want to be prepared in case some of that rain does roll on through.
18: And keep in mind, those road closures will be in effect until very early Monday morning.
1: Security will be tight along the Danforth for the next three nights, less than a month after two people were killed at another Toronto street festival. Today, police revealed new details of that incident as they announced charges against two 18-year-olds. 680's Phil Martino has the latest.
0: Two people were killed, five others were injured when gunfire erupted at Salsa on St. Clair on July 11th. Toronto Police Chief Myron Demkew says two 18-year-olds are now charged with two counts each of first-degree murder. They've been identified as Josiah Massaro-Gill and Lewis Downey.
5: While today's arrests represent significant progress, they do not erase what happened that evening.
0: According to Detective Sergeant Stacey McCabe with the Homicide Unit, they still believe this was a targeted incident. She's not commenting or speculating about a motive. She will say this investigation is about gun violence.
11: And the willingness of young people to use guns with complete disregard for human life.
0: Police say while two guns were recovered at the scene, neither had been fired. They allege officers found three more firearms this week during a search of the suspects' homes. Phil Martino, 680 News Radio.
18: This is 680 News Radio. It is 6:35. New details are emerging from trade talks between Canada and the U.S., including a major concession many premiers have long ruled out. 680's Richard Southern with what's reportedly on the table.
14: American booze could soon reappear at the LCBO for the first time in 15 months. Sources tell City News the federal government is looking to strike a deal with the United States, one that would see provinces, including Ontario, walk back the American alcohol bans in exchange for Trump dropping new tariffs. According to sources, the U.S. would scrap new levies set to go into effect on August 19th and lower existing tariffs on Canadian lumber, aluminum, and steel in exchange for the booze bans going out the window and to be given the right of first refusal for energy and critical exports. Provinces, though, would have to agree to this. There's no comment from the Ford government on whether it will. Quebec, though, issuing a statement saying, quote, it's Quebec and only Quebec that will make a decision on alcohol. Richard Southern, Queen's Park.
1: Premier Ford is calling on the Prime Minister to extend the suspension of the federal excise tax on gas and diesel. Ford wrote a letter to Mark Carney this morning urging him to extend the suspension until at least January 1st or even make it permanent. As it stands, the last day for the tax holiday is September 7th. Carney announced it in April, the day after he secured a majority government.
18: Another MP resignation means there will be at least 12 by-elections before the Carney government hits its second anniversary. Brantford Conservative MP Larry Brock announced that he is leaving the House of Commons for a job at his local Crown Attorney's office. Brock is the third Conservative MP to resign this summer. A Saskatchewan MP is stepping down at the end of the month, and Quebec's Richard Martel was appointed to the Senate. By-elections must be scheduled within 7 months of the date of resignation.
1: The Blue Jays will roll out a trade deadline prize in Philadelphia in about 2 minutes. 680's Alex Sixero has a preview.
12: So we're getting set for game one of three between the Blue Jays and Phillies, with Toronto coming off that really tough loss at Wrigley Field on Thursday afternoon. The Jays hand the ball to Jose Soriano, the trade deadline acquisition, who will try to make a solid first impression. Soriano was second in baseball with a 60.5% ground ball rate, and June 24th was the last time he gave up more than 3 runs in a start. Toronto starts today 3.5 games back of Texas for the final wildcard spot, as the banged-up Vladdy Jr. could miss a third straight game. The Phillies respond with the impressive Zach Wheeler, who's 10-2 with a 2.49 ERA. Sportsnet and Sportsnet 590, The Fan, will have the 6:40 first pitch. From the Sports Center, I'm Alex Sixero.
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0: Once you hit the split, it's a pretty smooth drive from that point on. Eastbound on the 407, no longer seeing any real delays through the 412 or the 418. But on the eastbound side of the 401, minor delays from east of Westney to east of Salem. With Cottage Country traffic on the 9s, I'm Justin Pierce.
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5: 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Here's Mike Davey.
6: Thanks, Alex. This report is going to be brought to you by, Aviva Insurance. If you're heading out onto the Toronto-bound QEW vehicle fire cleanup happening, there was a collision, then there was vehicle fire. Now they're at the cleanup part of this problem. So that's going to be just beyond North Shore. It's going to be blocking a couple of right lanes. So two right lanes closed off here. Slow from just past Nikola Tesla. Once you're through that, you're eastbound on the QEW. Another collision approaching Bronte. That's in the HOV lane. Emergency crews on scene. That's causing a delay east of Appleby. Volume Aaron Mills to Dixie. The Gardner backed up east of the 427 to the Jarvis ramp. If you're traveling on the westbound 401, looks like they cleared this collision approaching the 412. So all lanes have reopened. Still going to be slow, though, from west to Brock Street to approaching Salem. Then it's going to slow back down as you get beyond the 404 Express Collectors to Avenue from the Allen alternating Express Collectors to Dixon. And then a minor delay just beyond Highway 25 on the eastbound 401. There's a stalled vehicle at Dixon, so this is going to be blocking. Just got cleared. So good news there. MTO just saying this got cleared. So it's still going to be busy. Dixie alternating Express Collectors to Leslie, but you don't have that stalled vehicle there anymore. Then it's going to slow down Warden Collectors over to Kennedy, slow through Salem. Southbound 404 DVP, Finch to south of Lawrence. You can expect a delay. Then south of Don Mills to the Gardner, westbound Gardner. It's moving pretty good right now. Not really seeing any delays. It will be busy westbound at QEW 427 to Dixie, 4 Drive to Trafalgar. Northbound DVP backed up approaching Eglinton to north of Lawrence. 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Your next report at 6:51. Now your forecast. Here's Carl Lamb.
7: We are not cooling off very much tonight across the GTA. Cloudy conditions, humidity also sticking around, and we do have those rain showers and thunderstorms that still could linger down to 20 degrees. And then for tomorrow, it's going to be a little bit drier to start, but unsettled for the afternoon and evening with rain showers and some thunderstorms. 28 is the high for your Saturday, down to 18 on Saturday night. Then Sunday looks way better. A complete 180 here. Sunshine and 28 with a comfortable amount of humidity for the second half of the weekend. Tonight's overnight low is 20.
8: Rent prices nationwide fell 4% in July compared with last year, settling at a little over $2,000 per month.
9: The latest monthly analysis from rentals.ca and Urbanation says it marks the 22nd consecutive month of year-over-year declines in the average rent being sought by landlords. However, it is the smallest annual drop since February, and prices continue to inch higher when you compare month to month. Prices ticked up 0.2% from June. Urbanation says this is typical seasonal momentum heading into the back-to-school period as the rental market appears to be stabilizing but not yet recovering. Michelle Zedekian, The Canadian Press.
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5: Sunny and 27 degrees, feels like 34 in downtown Toronto. Good evening, I'm Alex Bloomfield.
6: I'm Mitch Burke. Here are the top stories right now.
5: One of the country's largest street festivals, the Taste of the Danforth, now open for the first time in 3 years. Danforth closed Broadview to Jones until Monday morning. Two 18-year-old men face first-degree murder charges in July's Salsa on St. Clair shooting, and police now say the guns found at the scene that day were not fired. And federal negotiators are reportedly now offering the scrapping of provincial alcohol bans in exchange for lower U.S. tariffs and no new ones being added later this month.
6: Time now for a look at sports.
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7: And Alex, we'll have to wait a little bit longer for Game 1 between the Blue Jays and the Phillies in Philadelphia. It was supposed to begin 5 minutes ago, but the tarp is on the field. We are officially in a rain delay. There's a severe thunderstorm watch in the area right now. And the forecast for the early evening, not looking too great. Could get a little better as the night goes along, but the hope is they do get this game in. If they do, the pitching matchup will have Jose Soriano against Zach Wheeler, while outfielder Brett Bateman, who was called up from AAA Buffalo today, is set to make his major league debut batting ninth in center field. Vladimir Guerrero Jr. set to miss a third straight game with hamstring tightness. Also got news this afternoon on Jays reliever Jimmy Garcia. He's been diagnosed with thoracic outlet syndrome and is likely to miss the remainder of the season. Had some good news at Sobeys Stadium this afternoon. Canadian Leila Fernandez is off to the round of 16 at the National Bank Open after a 6-1, 6-4 win over the fifth-seeded Mira Andreeva. So next up for Leila, either Elise Mertens or Naomi Osaka. To soccer, getting set for the semifinal at the CONCACAF U20 Championship. The Estadio Azteca, the scene for Canada v. Mexico, and that gets going at 10. Also got some semifinal action at the Hlinka Gretzky Cup in Edmonton. Canada will take on Finland at the top of the hour. And in the Canadian Baseball League this evening, the Maple Leafs try to get back in the win column. They will visit the Brantford Red Sox at the top of the hour. Sports at 15 and 45 past every hour or anytime at sportsnet.ca.
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5: We're learning new details about this past weekend's mass shooting at an In-N-Out restaurant in southern Idaho.
10: The police chief in Twin Falls says no motive has become apparent for why a 24-year-old man armed with a handgun and rifle killed three victims and injured seven more in and around an In-N-Out restaurant.
11: I'm asking for all of us to avoid public speculation. We understand the desire for answers. We share that desire with you.
10: Chief Matthew Hicks is crediting Good Samaritans for helping to stop the gunman. One was a former police officer who engaged the shooter, and another was an off-duty state trooper. The gunman ultimately killed himself when he was confronted by police. Alex Stone, ABC News.
5: 680 News Time, 649. Cottage Country traffic on the nines with Justin Pierce.
12: Yeah, this report, it's brought to you by Wayne's Auto Group. And again, it looks like there are some delays that are currently happening northbound on the 400 It is slow north of Aurora Road, two about north of 88. Now there's a minor slowdown through 89 as you are traveling through Simcoe County, but it's slow again north of Mapleview to north of Essa. Once you hit the split, moving well if you choose 11 or if you stay on the extension, moving very well as you are making your way north. And then on the eastbound side of the 401, slowdowns through Salem. That's really it. Not seeing much of a problem after that. And now on the Fort Erie bound side of the QEW, moving well as you are making your way up and over both skyways with Cottage Country traffic on the 9s. I'm Justin.
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23: This report brought to you by Taste of the Danforth. Toronto bound on the QEW. There is vehicle fire cleanup happening just past North Shore. It's going to be blocking two right lanes. Unfortunately, it's in a blind spot on the camera, so I can't really see the progress they're making, but it is going to be busy from just beyond Nikola Tesla. Eastbound QEW, they cleared the collision approaching Bronte in the HOV lane, so everything is open up there. It's going to be busy approaching Appleby to Burl Oak, and then it's starting to slowly get back up to speed. As you continue eastbound, it slows down here on Ontario to Dixie. The Gardner eastbound, expected delay approaching Park Lawn to Jamison, then approaching the Jarvis Ramp. Northbound DVP approaching Eglinton to north of Lawrence, you can expect a delay. Southbound 404 DVP, Finch to south of Lawrence, moving slowly, and then approaching Bayview-Bloor to approaching the Gardner. Westbound Gardner, that's moving just fine. On the eastbound 401, volume Dixie alternating express collectors to Leslie, slow Warden to Kennedy through the collectors. Westbound 401 approaching Brock Street to approaching Salem, you can expect a delay. Then it's going to slow back down Leslie Express collectors to approaching Bayview. And then from Young alternating express collectors to Dixon, it was slow through Highway 25, but things look like they're moving just fine now. Toronto's favorite summer tradition is back. Taste of the Danforth is serving incredible food, live entertainment, family fun, and more this weekend. Don't miss Taste of the Danforth. Your next report at 7:01. Now your forecast. Here is Carl Lamb.
24: Really muggy conditions tonight across the GTA, mostly cloudy, still the chance for a few rain showers and a possible thunderstorm with a low of 20. Then for tomorrow, a drier start, but then once we get toward the afternoon and evening, that's when the rain showers and thunderstorms will start to fire up. 28 is the high and 18's the low. Then for Sunday, a dramatically better day with sunshine and 28 degrees. And then by Monday, it's sun and cloud back into some rain showers and also a high of 28. Tonight's overnight low is 20.
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5: A weekend closure of Eastern Avenue around the DVP takes effect tonight.
1: Starting at 9 o'clock this evening, Eastern Avenue will be closed over the DVP from Sumac to Broadview as a bridge rehabilitation project continues. Adelaide will also be closed from Power Street to Eastern Avenue. The on-ramp to the northbound DVP from Eastern will also be closed. Now, this closure is in place until 5:30 Monday morning. There'll also be nightly closures of the southbound DVP ramp to Richmond for this project going through the weekend and next week until Thursday morning. From 10:30 p.m. till 5:30 a.m., the ramp will be closed with one exception. Tonight into tomorrow morning, the southbound DVP ramp to Richmond will be closed until 10 a.m. So if you're heading downtown early tomorrow, keep that in mind. 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
5: Another speed bump in U.S. President Donald Trump's path to a controversial White House ballroom. A federal appeals court has ruled that the $400 million project needs congressional approval. Trump says he'll be appealing that decision to the U.S. Supreme Court, calling it unjust. The three-judge panel ruled that Trump doesn't have the unilateral authority to build a 90,000-square-foot ballroom where the East Wing stood before he ordered its demolition. In 60 seconds, where the markets finished.
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5: 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Here's Chris McCusker.
4: Concern about independence at the U.S. Federal Reserve is back. The U.S. president is once again considering removing Fed Governor Lisa Cook over unproven allegations of mortgage fraud. The White House is giving her 2 weeks to respond to those allegations, and the U.S. president moving forward with this despite a U.S. Supreme Court ruling which suggested there is no valid reason to remove her. Now, just yesterday, Cook suggested an interest rate hike could be warranted. Shares in Palantir today seeing a big pop on Wall Street. That stock jumped by about 10%. Earlier this week, the stock saw its biggest increase in about 2 years after earnings. Wall Street held on to gains after that disappointing jobs report, which actually lowers the chances for an interest rate hike next month. The Dow today was higher by 152. The S&P closed at a record, up 47, and the NASDAQ up by 342. It was the best day on U.S. markets in about 4 months. Now, the TSX closed at a record for a third time out of 4 days this week, up by 244 to 36,381. The best week on Bay Street since April, up by more than 3%. Gold futures higher by 2.5% to 4,346. And then oil was higher for a second day, up 89 cents to 78.18 a barrel. At the Business Center, I'm Chris McCusker.
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5: Cottage Country traffic on the nines, Justin Pierce.
12: Well, this report is brought to you by Gateway Casinos. Northbound on the 400, There's minor delays now. It is slow through the marsh as you are making your way into Simcoe County. Farther north along the 400, there's a delay through Essa. It looks like once you hit the split, it's a pretty smooth drive from that point on. Eastbound on the 401, there are delays in Durham. It is slow through Salem. That's really it. Through the 412 moving well and Oshawa overall out towards Coburg. But now there's a minor delay as you approach the Big Apple in Colborne. So again, just keep that in mind as you are making your way through. With Cottage Country traffic, I'm Justin Pierce.
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6: It is Friday, the 7th of August. Good evening. For Laura Carney, I'm Mitch Burke.
5: I'm Alex Bloomfield. Here's what's making news right now.
6: The smell of sizzling souvlaki fills the air in Greektown on this, the opening night of the Taste of the Danforth.
11: Two 18-year-olds are charged with first-degree murder in connection with the shooting at Salsa on St. Clair this summer that left two dead. We have the latest developments in the case straight ahead.
14: Could a deal be in the works to avoid new Trump tariffs? Sources say the federal government might do away with provincial American liquor bans in an effort to avoid the levies.
15: It's not so sunny in Philadelphia as showers delay the Blue Jays' start time. Team Canada takes on Finland at the Gretzky Hoinka Cup and more action at the National Bank Open. Sports at 15.
4: Very different jobs reports in Canada and the U.S. today. The TSX and the S&P 500 closed at record highs, and the NASDAQ jumped by more than 300 points. Business at 26.
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6: Rogers Xfinity Internet, traffic and weather together on the ones. Here is Mike Davey.
23: This report brought to you by Don Valley North Toyota. If you're heading out onto the Toronto bound QEW, vehicle fire cleanup happening as you get beyond North Shore. So that's going to be blocking two right lanes. If you're thinking about exiting at Eastport, it is really backed up. I spoke to one traffic spotter before this report. It sounds like the lift bridge might be up as well right now. So things going to get slow as you exit Eastport if you're trying to use that as an alternate to get around this delay. So do keep that in mind. Toronto bound QEW going to be very slow. Nikola Tesla to just be on North Shore and then Eastport, ramp to Eastport, filling out as well with the lift bridge potentially up. Once you're through that, eastbound QEW is starting to improve. Appleby through Burl Oak over to Bronte. Collision cleared there not too long ago. There's volume in Mississauga, though. Cawthra to Dixie. If you're joining the eastbound Gardner, you can expect a delay approaching Park Lawn to Jamison, approaching Spadina to the Jarvis Ramp. Northbound DVP busy. Eglinton up to York Mills. Southbound 404 DVP. Expect a delay south of Finch to south of Lawrence, approaching Bayview Bloor to approaching the Gardner. On the eastbound 401, Dixie alternating express collectors to Leslie moving slowly. Then it's going to be busy in the express through Victoria Park collectors through Warden. Westbound 401, Brock Street to approaching Salem is busy. Then it's going to slow back down. Express collectors approaching Yonge to Avenue. Allen alternating express collectors to Dixon. 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Now your forecast. Here's Carl Lamb.
24: It's mostly cloudy today across the GTA. We still run the risk for some rain showers and a few thunderstorms to pop up. And it's really sticky out there, too. 27 is the guaranteed high today, feeling like 34. And then for tonight, still the chance for some rain showers. And then we're down to an overnight low of 20. But there will be some dry time, especially tonight. Your guaranteed high for today is 27.
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6: It is one of the largest street festivals in the country. It attracts 1.5 million people, and it is right now making its triumphant return after a two-year hiatus. The Taste of the Danforth now underway, and it runs all weekend.
5: And City's Brandon Chogri is there.
16: You don't need to know a lot of Greek to take part, but you do need to know one important word.
17: Opa! Yay!
16: Well over a million visitors are expected this weekend, and many of them will be heading east for some souvlaki or saganaki. And there's few better places to get that than right here on the Danforth. This is the triumphant return for Taste. The 2024 edition was called off after members of the Greektown BIA voted against a proposed levy increase needed to fund the event. And the 2025 festival was also canceled. But this year, the City of Toronto and the Ontario government each committed $200,000 to revive the festival. And Ottawa even kicked in some last-minute funds, too, with another $100,000.
5: There will be multiple stages, a kids zone, and some restaurants will be featuring a taste menu. Road closures will last until early Monday morning.
6: Now, Toronto's top cop says he knows what happened at the Salsa on St. Clair last month was deeply unsettling. That's why Chief Myron Demkew says there will be a heightened police presence during this weekend's return of Taste.
13: Our officers will continue to have a visible policing presence at festivals and community events across the city this weekend. And I encourage people to come out, support your local communities, and enjoy time with your families and friends.
6: Police say if you see something suspicious at any city event, you are being urged to approach an officer with your concerns.
5: And for a second day in a row, police have announced the arrest of two teenagers in connection with the high-profile shooting in the city. 680's Phil Martino with more on those accused of firing into the crowds at the Salsa on St. Clair and more clarity on the events of that summer night.
11: Thousands gathered to enjoy Salsa on St. Clair on July 11th, but around 8 p.m., gunfire erupted. Two people were killed, five others were injured. A search warrant carried out at a building in the Westin and 401 area this week led Toronto police to one of the suspects.
17: They arrested 18-year-old Josiah Mazzaro Gill. During the search, officers seized two firearms, a quantity of illegal drugs, and Canadian currency. A short time later, officers from our mobile support services arrested 18-year-old Lewis Downey.
11: Detective Sergeant Stacey McCabe says a search of that home led to the seizure of another gun. She says they still believe the shooting was targeted. According to investigators, there was no exchange of gunfire on July 11th, as originally believed. Although two guns were recovered at the scene, neither had been fired. They confirmed the shots came from one gun. Phil Martino, 680 News Radio.
6: It is 7:06. Would lower U.S. tariffs be enough to scrap provincial booze bans? 680's Richard Southern with the latest trade rumors emerging from talks in the U.S. Capitol.
14: Bourbon and Jack Daniels could be back on the cocktail menu. American alcohol could reappear soon at the LCBO. Sources tell City News that the federal government is considering concessions in trade talks with the U.S., ones that would see provinces, including Ontario, drop American booze bans in exchange for Trump dropping new tariffs. According to sources, the U.S. would do away with the new tariffs set to go into place August 19th in exchange for Canada walking back the alcohol bans. It would be an about-face if it happens. The Prime Minister just last week said it was up to the individual provinces to decide what to do with their respective booze bans. No comment from the Ford government on this, but the Quebec finance minister is saying, quote, it's Quebec and only Quebec that will make a decision on alcohol. Richard Southern, Queen's Park.
5: It's been almost 4 months since the Carney government suspended the federal excise tax on gas, but that's set to expire 1 month from today. Premier Ford is among those calling on the Prime Minister to extend the tax break until at least January 1st. The federal Conservatives are also asking for an extension. The tax break was put into effect after the U.S. war in Iran sent gas prices soaring.
6: In sports, Canada's last hopeful in singles action is moving on at the National Bank Open.
15: The Canadian fans at Centre Court had lots to cheer for.
18: Fantastic Fernandez. What a moment for the 23-year-old.
15: At Sobeys Stadium, Canadian Layla Fernandez moved on to the round of 16 with a 6-1, 6-4 upset win over number 5 Mira Andreeva. Fernandez hit the ball well all afternoon, needing just 80 minutes and getting the win, as it's the first time in more than a year that Fernandez has taken down a top 10 player in the world. So she will play either Elise Mertens or Naomi Osaka for a spot in the National Bank Open quarterfinals. From the Sports Center, I'm Alex Ixero.
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6: 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Enpro predicts the price will rise 2 cents at midnight, up to $1.64.9 a liter at most GTA stations. 680 News Time 7:09, Cottage Country traffic on the nines. Here's Justin Pierce.
12: Well, this report, it's brought to you by Gateway Casinos. And again, there are delays that currently happen, or happening, I should say, on the northbound side of the 400. It is moving slowly from just beyond or just north of Aurora Road. It's really on and off to about north of 88. Once you make your way through 89, the drive gets a lot better throughout Simcoe County, but farther north along the 400, there's delays through Essa. As you hit the split, the word that I would use to describe the drive right now, it is smooth as you are making your way towards the cottage on either 11 or on the extension. Not seeing any delays through there. Eastbound on the 401, there are delays. It's slow from just east of Westney to east of Salem. Not seeing any real delays after that as you are traveling through Oshawa. Earlier, there were delays through Colborne and the Big Apple. That is pretty much evaporated now. So again, moving fairly well as you are making your way out towards Trenton, Belleville, and beyond. With Cottage Country traffic on the nines, I'm Justin Pierce.
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23: 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Heading out onto the Toronto-bound QEW, vehicle fire cleanup happening just beyond North Shore. That's going to be blocking a couple of right lanes, slow from Nikola Tesla. Eastport was really busy. The lift bridge was up, but it looks like that is now down, so vehicles can kind of travel through there. It's starting to ease off a little bit in both directions on Eastport. A lot of people were using it as an alternate to get around this vehicle fire cleanup. Little did they know, though, that the bridge was up and they couldn't get by, but now it's down and cars are traveling through that area just fine. On the eastbound QEW, a bit of a slowdown through Third Line, and then it's going to get busy approaching Cawthra to here, Ontario. On the eastbound Gardner, approaching the Humber Bridge to the Jarvis Ramp, you could expect a delay. Northbound DVP volume north of Eglinton to north of Lawrence. Southbound 404 DVP, south of Finch to south of Lawrence, you can expect a delay. Then Bayview-Bloor to the Gardner. Eastbound 401, Dixie Alternating Express Collectors to Leslie. Still going to be slow through that stretch. Busy through the collectors at Warden. Westbound 401, busy Brock Street to approaching Salem. 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Minor delay through Highway 25. 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Your next report in less than 10 minutes. Now your forecast. Here's Carl Lamb.
24: You're definitely noticing the humidity out there today across the GTA. 27 for the guaranteed high. Mostly cloudy. Still the chance for some rain showers and a few isolated thunderstorms could pop up. And then for tonight, there will be some dry time, but we're still dealing with the chance for some rain showers and thunderstorms down to a low of just 20. Then for tomorrow, really on and off rain showers and thunderstorms, especially through the afternoon and into the evening. There will be some sunshine, but tomorrow's still humid. 28 for the high and down to 18 tomorrow night. Your guaranteed high is 27.
6: 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It is 7:13. In Washington, D.C., an appeals court has ruled that Donald Trump does need approval from Congress to build his proposed White House ballroom, and the court says the construction must stop. The court sided with historic preservationists who sued to halt that construction. The administration now has 2 weeks to appeal to the Supreme Court.
26: Mira.
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6: 26 degrees right now at Pearson. Good evening, I'm Mitch Burke. It has been two long years, so obviously you're getting extra tzatziki. The Taste of the Danforth is officially back in Greektown, and organizers are confident that attendance numbers will soar to back up north of 1 million people. Two 18-year-olds have been charged with first-degree murder in the Salsa on St. Clair shooting last month that left a vibrant community shaken and put that very festival's future in jeopardy. We also learned today that two loaded guns that were found at the scene were never fired. And they were initially seen as leverage in the trade war, and many Canadians seem to still like them. But now, word from Washington that those booze bans may be coming down in exchange for lower tariffs. 680 News Time, 7:15. 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Good evening, Ben House.
15: Good evening, Mitch. The Blue Jays are on the road to kick off a three-game set with the Phillies, or at least they will be when the skies over Philadelphia clear. They are currently in a rain delay. Trade deadline acquisition, Jose Sorianos will make his Blue Jays debut, and Vladdy Guerrero Jr. will miss another game with hamstring tightness. Also making his Blue Jays and Major League debut is Brett Bateman, who was part of the return for Kevin Gausman. He will play center field and bat ninth. Speaking of Kevin Gausman, the longtime Blue Jay is making his first start with the Chicago Cubs. They are in Kansas City for a match with the Royals. That gets going at 8 later tonight. The Dodgers take on the Diamondbacks. You can catch that on Sportsnet Plus. Semifinal action at the Gretzky Hlinka Cup. Canada's taking on Finland. That is just getting underway. No score early. Earlier today, Team Canada defeated Slovakia by a score of 5-2. On the pitch, Team USA defeated Costa Rica at the men's CONCACAF U20s semifinals. 2-0 the final. Later tonight, Canada takes on Mexico. That one gets going at 10. Forge FC is taking on Vancouver FC. That one is just getting underway. No score early. At the National Bank Open, defending champ Ben Shelton won in consecutive sets in the round of 32. On the women's side, Canadian Layla Fernandez won in straight sets. She will face the winner of Naomi Osaka and Elise Martens in the round of 16. While in women's doubles, Canadians Bianca Andreescu and Kayla Cross fell in consecutive sets. Sports at 15 and 45, past every hour or anytime at sportsnet.ca.
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6: 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You are with All News Radio. The Mounties are showing off a drug bust of more than 170 kilograms of cocaine worth more than $4.5 million. They say the large-scale cocaine trafficking ring was operating right across the Golden Horseshoe. Two suspects from Hamilton and a third from Brantford were arrested in July. More lane closures are coming to Danforth near Main Street. As 680's Kyle Hawking tells us, a major construction project in the area is still a few months away from being done.
1: Construction crews have been working on Danforth Avenue from Main to Victoria Park for most of the year. It's water main and sewer installation with some road resurfacing. And since the work began in February, traffic's been reduced to a single lane through the area. But that's about to change, and not for the better. The city says crews will close the one remaining eastbound lane from Main to Dawes Road as early as today while work grinds on. Westbound traffic will still be able to get through the area in a single lane. It's unclear how long eastbound traffic will need to be diverted here, but the full project is slated to be done in November. For the 9-year drive, Kyle Hawking, 680 News Radio.
6: 719. Cottage Country traffic on the nines. Here's Justin Pierce.
4: Well, overall, the drive towards the cottage moving fairly well. We're not seeing any more major delays, but it is still fairly slow on the northbound 400. This report, it's brought to you by Rogers. Again, there's a delay for drivers traveling out of York Region into Simcoe County, if you will. It is slowed north of Aurora Road to about north of 88. Again, on and off throughout as you are making your way through the marsh and traveling through Simcoe County. It's moving well through 89 through Innisfil Beach Road. Not seeing any delays through there, even through Mapleview and Barrie. That looks pretty good as well. It's just through Essa where there's a slowdown because once you hit the split, it's a pretty smooth drive from that point on. Eastbound on the 401, there are some delays too from just west of Westney to west of Salem. I should say east of Westney and east of Salem. It's moving well after that as you are traveling through the 412 and beyond on the eastbound 401. With Cottage Country traffic on the nines, I'm Justin Pierce.
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23: Thanks, Mitch. This report brought to you by Don Valley North Toyota. If you're traveling on the Toronto-bound QEW, some good news. That vehicle fire cleanup wrapped up, so all lanes have reopened. Things still going to be busy from Nikola Tesla, but they will start to improve. Looks like the flow of traffic already getting better. So hopefully in the next 10, 20 minutes or so, you'll be back up to speed here over the Burlington Skyway Bridge. Once you start heading eastbound at QEW, it's going to be fine through Burlington, Oakville, getting into Mississauga. It's a bit slow, Mississauga Road to Dixie. Eastbound Gardner from the Humber Bridge to the Jarvis Ramp, you could expect a delay. Northbound DVP north of Eglinton up to Lawrence, moving slowly. Southbound 404 DVP, it's a slow go south of Finch to south of Lawrence, then Bayview-Bloor to the Gardner. Westbound Gardner, fine. Westbound QEW busy through Dixie and then Walkers to Brant. On the eastbound 401, south of Pearson, alternating express collectors to Leslie, you can expect a delay. Busy through the collectors at Warden. Westbound 401, Brock Street to approaching Salem, slow through that stretch. And it's going to slow back down. Express collectors, Leslie to Bayview. Dufferin, alternating express collectors to Dixon. Southbound 400, south of Shepherd to the 401, you can expect a delay. Don Valley North Toyota has your new ride and you're ready for it. 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Now your forecast. Here is Carl Lamb.
24: Cloudy and humid tonight with still the chance for a few rain showers and isolated thunderstorms that have to just kind of work their way through the GTA. 20 is the overnight low. And then for tomorrow, it's mostly cloudy, still humid with some sunshine to start. Then that leads to The rain showers and thunderstorms developing for the afternoon and evening, some of which could come with a few heavy downpours. 28 for your Saturday, down to 18 tomorrow night. Then for Sunday, much nicer, but still a little bit humid. Sunny and 28. And by Monday, we're back into the rain. Some sun and cloud, but also 28 degrees. Tonight's overnight low is 20.
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6: 680 News Time, 724. The parent company of Facebook and Instagram has been ordered to pay more than $500 million by a New Mexico court to help address the mental health of kids.
18: New Mexico's attorney general is calling the court ruling against Meta historic, saying it changes a narrative around the world about the dangers that he says social media poses to children. He says they expect an appeal from Meta.
19: They have not shown any willingness to either accept responsibility for their conduct or concede that they have a role to play in fixing and addressing the harms that they created.
18: New Mexico Attorney General Raul Torres is calling on all states to update outdated laws to rein in social media use by children. Alex Stone, EBC News.
6: A legendary British pop producer who won Grammys for his work with Madonna has died. William Orbit was known for collaborating with artists like Britney Spears, Pink, and U2. But his greatest achievement was helping move Madonna into the world of trip-hop with her 1998 album, Ray of Light, widely considered to this day to be one of her finest works. He also released 12 of his own albums over his decades-long career. Orbit was 69 years old. A cause of death has not been released. Business coming up next.
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32: The latest jobs report in the U.S. did show a loss of 23,000 jobs in July, and then the previous 2 months were revised downward. But this bad news was actually good news for Wall Street because it lessens the chances for an interest rate hike. So the Dow today was higher by 152. The S&P closed at a record. It was up 47. And the NASDAQ up by 342. The NASDAQ, the best performer this week, higher by about 5%. Now, shares in Airbnb jumped by 17% today, the best day since December of 2020. This after earnings. The company hiked its revenue outlook again, citing robust demand in the U.S. and Europe. On this side of the border, the Canadian economy added a surprise 75,000 jobs last month. That was much higher than expected, and our unemployment rate hit its lowest level in 2 years at 6.4%. Now, Bay Street closed at a record high for a third out of 4 days this week, up by 245 points, 36,381. The best week on Bay Street since April, it was up by more than 3%. Gold futures higher by 2.5% on the day to 4,346. Oil was higher for a second day, up 89 cents to 78.18. At the Business Center, I'm Chris McCusker.
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6: Time now for Cottage Country traffic on the nines at 729. Here's Justin Pierce.
4: Well, it looks like there's a new problem that has popped up here on the northbound 400. This report, it's brought to you by Wayne's Auto Group. It's a collision north of 89. It looks like there's now two left lanes blocked for that collision, and we are seeing a delay on the approach and through 89. So again, for drivers over in Simcoe County, just keep that in mind as you are making your way through with Cottage Country traffic on the nines. I'm Justin Pierce.
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9: Good evening. It's Friday, August 7th. I'm Christine Ritchie.
10: And for Mitch Burke, I'm Annie Kevion. Here's what's making news right now.
9: Time to dive into Savlaki and Saganaki this weekend and maybe a little ouzo. The Taste of the Danforth kicks off tonight.
14: Toronto police have arrested two 18-year-olds in connection with a deadly shooting at Southzone St. Clair this summer. They each face two counts of first-degree murder.
10: Sources say the federal government is considering putting American booze back on store shelves to avoid new Trump tariffs.
9: And Premier Ford calls on Carney to extend the gas tax cut or make it permanent.
15: The Jays and Phillies await clear skies as showers push back their start time. It's Canada versus Finland at the Gretzky Hlinka Cup and another day of action at the National Bank Open. Sports at 45.
20: Markets have their best week since April. The TSX closed at a record. It was up by more than 200 points. The NASDAQ jumped by more than 300. Business at 56.
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9: Time for Rogers Xfinity, internet traffic and weather together on the ones. Good evening, Mike Davey.
23: Good evening, Christine. Good evening, Alan. This report brought to you by Gateway Casinos. If you're heading out to use the eastbound 401, first you got volume Dixie to the 427 ramps in the collectors from the 427 alternating express collectors all the way to Leslie. Those delays starting to break up a little bit, so things headed in the right direction. There's also going to be volume approaching Ward and collectors over to Kennedy. Westbound 401, it's a slow go. Brock Street to approaching Salem from approaching Leslie express collectors to Avenue. Slow in the express from the Allen to beyond Keel 400 express collectors to Dixon. There's also volume southbound 400 Shepherd to the 401. You can expect a delay. Eastbound QEW, slow Mississauga Road to Dixie. Once you're onto the eastbound Gardner, just beyond the Humber Bridge to the Jarvis Ramp, you can expect a delay. Northbound DVP approaching Eglinton to north of Lawrence, moving slowly. Southbound 404 DVP approaching Shepherd to south of Lawrence, you can expect a delay there. Then it's going to slow back down south of Bloor to approaching the Gardner. Westbound Gardner moving fine. Westbound QEW busy through Dixie. Once you're beyond that, it's moving just fine through Oakville and Burlington. Toronto bound on the QEW, just beyond Nikola Tesla to Fairview. You can expect a delay. Collision cleared up there not too long ago. 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Your next report at 7:41. Now your forecast. Here is Carl Lamb.
24: The humidity and the cloud cover are going to linger around tonight, so it's not going to cool off very much. Still a few rain showers and a possible thunderstorm with a low of 20 degrees. And then for tomorrow, it is mostly cloudy with some sunshine And we also have the rain shower and thunderstorm threat for the afternoon and evening. Temperatures tomorrow up to 28 and then down to 18 tomorrow night. Tonight's overnight low is 20.
10: 25 feels like 34 right now in downtown Toronto. It's 7:33.
9: Happening now, the sights, sounds, and of course, tastes are back on the Danforth. The official return of the Taste of the Danforth is now on from Broadview to Jones following a two-year hiatus. And City's Brandon Shogri is on the Danforth speaking with festival lead Howard Lichtman about a famous cultural custom that you'll be able to do this weekend, plate smashing.
0: You're going to get a plate,
2: okay,
0: and I'm going to give you a marker,
2: okay,
0: and what you're going to do is just like going to happen in the festival, you're going to write something that's really bothering you. It could be an item, a person, just something you're really, really mad about.
2: Okay.
0: That's the first thing you
2: got
0: to do.
2: Yeah. Okay, I got it.
0: Okay,
2: got it.
0: The next thing that happens is I got a team here of local members of the community, and they're going to help out. What they're going to do is they're going to go one, two, three, and then they're going to yell, "Opa!" You got to take the plate, and you're going to smash it and get rid of all that stress.
2: Okay.
0: Ready?
2: All right.
0: One, two, three.
2: Opa!
0: Yay!
2: Beautiful. Okay. I feel better already. I feel relaxed.
0: Stress relief.
2: This is amazing.
10: Lichtman says anyone who wants to take part in Greek plate smashing can find designated areas at the festival all weekend long. Just make sure you bring an umbrella. 680 meteorologist Carl Lamb says there is a risk of showers through the evening.
9: I got to get down there and smash some plates.
10: I got a couple to smash. Yeah, I was thinking about that. I was saying, I could smash like at least two.
9: 680 News Time, 7:35. Well, the shooting at the Salsa and St. Clair Festival has many Torontonians second guessing whether they should attend any festivals in the city now, hoping to put the public at ease. Toronto police announced the arrests of two teenagers who now face criminal charges. 680's Phil Martino joins us with more on the suspects and what happened on that ill-fated day.
3: 18-year-old Josiah Massaro-Gill and 18-year-old Lewis Downey are facing a combined 37 charges in connection with the deadly shooting at Sauson St. Clair in July. They include two counts each of first-degree murder. Toronto Police Chief Myron Demkew says while the arrests represent significant progress, they don't erase what happened that day.
5: What should have been a celebration of community, culture, summer, and all that our city has to offer instead resulted in two people losing their lives.
3: Detective Sergeant Stacey McCabe says they still believe this was a targeted incident.
11: Although two firearms were recovered at the scene, forensic testing determined that neither had been fired. The evidence indicates the gunfire came from one gun.
3: Police allege they recovered three more guns when they carried out search warrants this week at the two locations where they found the suspects. Phil Martino, 680 News Radio.
10: 680 News Time, 7:36. Sources say American booze could soon be going back on Canadian store shelves, all in an attempt to appease Donald Trump and stop new tariffs threatened to be in place at the end of this month. 680's Richard Southern with the latest.
12: Maker's Mark, Tito's, and Jim Beam could be back on the menu. American alcohol may be set to return to the LCBO. Sources tell City News the federal government is considering ending the booze ban by provinces, including Ontario, in exchange for Trump dropping his planned new tariffs. According to the sources, the U.S. would scrap the new levy set to go into effect on August 19th in exchange for Canada walking back those booze bans. It would likely, though, be up to the provinces to play ball with this. Premier Ford here in Ontario has steadfastly stood behind the ban. No comment on these new developments from his office. In Quebec, though, the finance minister says, quote, the sale of alcohol falls exclusively under the Quebec government, adding, quote, it's Quebec and only Quebec that will make a decision. Richard Southern, Queen's Park.
9: Premier Doug Ford is pushing the federal government to make the federal gas tax suspension permanent. 680's Chris McCusker has the details.
13: Back in April, Prime Minister Mark Carney announced the government would pause the collection of the federal fuel excise tax on gas and diesel until Labor Day as a way to counteract rising gas prices. Premier Doug Ford has written a letter to Carney asking him to keep the tax break in place until January 1st or make the suspension permanent.
20: Now, Ontario first temporarily cut its provincial gas tax rate by 5.7 cents in 2022 and eventually made it permanent last year. Federal Finance Minister François-Philippe Champagne did not address the ask directly, but said today the government is committed to making everyday life affordable for Canadians. And he pointed to current policies like the Canada Groceries and Essentials benefit. Chris McCusker, 680 News Radio.
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9: Now the Toronto gas price update. Enpro predicts the price will rise 2 cents at midnight to $1.64.9 a liter at most GTA stations. Time now for Cottage Country traffic on the nines. Good evening, Justin Pierce.
4: Well, hello. It looks like there are slowdowns that continue on the northbound side of the 400. It's all for a collision that has happened. This report, it's brought to you by Access Storage. It's north of 89. It looks like two left lanes are blocked for that crash. Emergency crews are on the scene. It is causing a delay on the approach and through 89, but it looks like as you approach Innisfil Beach Road and Mapleview, it gets a lot better as you

0: 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Now your forecast here is Carl Lamb.
1: We are not cooling off very much tonight across the GTA. Cloudy conditions, humidity also sticking around, and we do have those rain showers and thunderstorms that still could linger down to 20 degrees. And then for tomorrow, it's going to be a little bit drier to start, but unsettled for the afternoon and evening with rain showers and some thunderstorms. 28 is the high for your Saturday, down to 18 on Saturday night. Then Sunday looks way better, a complete 180 here. Sunshine and 28 with a comfortable amount of humidity for the second half of the weekend. Tonight's overnight low is 20.
2: Right now we're sitting at 25, feeling like 33 with a partly cloudy sky. Well, there's new evidence that lifestyle changes can help prevent dementia. In a study published in Neurology, researchers found that people who entered old age with normal blood pressure, no diabetes, and no history of smoking lived 13 years longer without dementia than those who had all three of those risk factors.
3: Previous studies have found that eating a balanced diet, staying physically active, and challenging your brain with new skills can also help reduce your risk. But genetics can also play a role here. That's something that is out of our control. Doctors say it's normal to have memory changes as we age, but with dementia, those forgetful moments can really disrupt daily life. And while there is no cure, there are treatments that can slow the progression of the disease.
2: And that was ABC's Yuri Ben-Najad reporting. Still to come on 680 News Radio, tragedy in Thailand after a 14-year-old boy kills his grandparents and teachers. That story, your headlines and sports all up next, 680 News Time, 744.
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2: Hey, it's a beautiful 25 degrees, feeling like 33 and partly cloudy. Good evening. I'm Christine Ritchie. Glad you could join us. Here are the top stories this hour. Well, after a two-year hiatus, the Taste of the Danforth is back, kicking off tonight. Here's your chance to feast on souvlaki and baklava to your heart's content. It runs all weekend long from Broadview to Jones. And Toronto police arrest two 18-year-olds after the shooting at the Salsa on St. Clair last month left two men dead. They each face two counts of first-degree murder. And sources say the federal government is considering walking back the ban on American booze in an attempt to stop Donald Trump's new set of tariffs set to kick in on August 19th. 680 News Time, 7:45. Now time for sports from Sportsnet 590 The Fan. Good evening, Ben House.
8: Good evening, Christine. Well, showers in Philadelphia have pushed back the Blue Jays' start time. It's now estimated to start at 8:35. So we'll look forward to that time. Whenever that rolls around, the Jays will get their first look at deadline acquisition. Jose Sorianos, who has the start, also making his major league debut, is Brett Bateman, acquired also at the trade deadline as part of the return for Kevin Gausman. Vladdy Guerrero Jr. will sit tonight with hamstring tightness. In Kansas City, Kevin Gausman will make his Cubs debut following his departure from the Jays. That gets going at 8. Later tonight, the Dodgers take on the Diamondbacks. That gets going at 9:30, and you can catch that one on Sportsnet Plus. At the Gretzky Hlinka Cup, Canada is taking on Finland in the semifinals. Finland got the scoring going with a power play marker, but Canada has since responded. It sits 1-1 after 1. Earlier today, Team USA defeated Slovakia by a score of 5-2. In soccer, Team USA punched their ticket to the finals at the men's CONCACAF U-20s, defeating Costa Rica by a score of 2-0. Team Canada will try to do the same later on tonight when they take on Mexico. That one gets going at 10. Canadian Leila Fernandez punched her ticket to the round of 16.

0: at the National Bank Open, defeating Mira Andreeva in straight sets. While on the men's side, defending champ Ben Shelton moves on to the round of 16 as well with a win in straight sets. In women's doubles, Canadian Bianca Andreescu and Kayla Cross fell in consecutive sets as well. Sports at 15 and 45, past every hour or anytime at sportsnet.ca.
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5: News time 7:48. At least seven people have died after a 14-year-old boy opened fire on his grandparents and at a local high school near Thailand's capital of Bangkok. City's Erican and Tividad reports.
6: A terrifying moment for students and teachers at a school on the outskirts of Bangkok, Thailand. An entire classroom quietly takes cover as gunshots ring out somewhere in the building. It began just after 10 in the morning local time on Friday. At least five people were killed after a 14-year-old student opened fire at the school before turning the gun on himself. Local police say the boy fatally shot his grandparents at home before heading to the school. Those killed at the school were all teachers and staff, and police say the 14-year-old fired at least 26 bullets using a gun that belonged to his grandfather. Addressing mental health concerns, the country's Deputy Minister of Higher Education said that an action plan would be announced shortly.
5: Police have yet to reveal a motive. They have reportedly seized nine computers from the suspect's home. According to CNN, an examination of the suspect's computer found that he searched for and viewed websites related to mass shootings in other countries. 680 News time, 7:49. Time now for cottage country traffic on the nines. Here's Justin Pierce.
7: Well, there's a collision that's causing delays. This report, it's brought to you by Subaru. It's on the northbound 400. It's for drivers traveling towards Barrie. The collision's north of 89. Two left lanes are blocked for that crash. It looks like emergency crews are on the scene. The delays start just north of 88, so it is fairly slow through Simcoe County, so keep that in mind as you are making your way through. Once you pass through that collision, it is moving well through Barrie, even as you hit the split on 11, or if you stay on the extension, moving very, very well as you are making your way north. And then on the eastbound side of the 401, minor slowdowns through Salem. Again, it's a minor delay as you are traveling through Durham. Not seeing much of a problem through Port Hope, Coburg, Trenton, Belleville, and beyond. With Cottage Country traffic on the nines, I'm Justin Pierce.
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11: 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Eastbound on the 401 as you approach Trafalgar. It's going to be two left lanes closed off now with the collision. Only the right lane getting through. Pretty lightly traveled through here, so it's slowing things down as you approach the problem once you're through it. Doesn't slow back down until you're south of Pearson in the collectors headed to the 427 ramps. It's going to be busy just east of the 427 express collectors to the 400. Slow in the express as you get to towards Avenue, then it slows. You get a brief break in that delay, but it does get busy again just beyond Young in the Express Bayview collectors to approaching Leslie. Slow Warden collectors to Kennedy. Westbound 401, it's busy approaching approaching the 412, rather, to approaching Salem. And then it's going to slow back down as you head to the 404 Express to Leslie, slow in the collectors, Young to Avenue, and then it's going to be busy Dufferin alternating Express collectors to Dixon on the southbound 404 DVP, approaching Shepherd to south of Lawrence. You can expect a delay. Northbound DVP, Eglinton to north of Lawrence. It's going to be moving slowly on the eastbound Gardner. Jamison to the Jarvis Ramp. You can expect a delay on the Toronto-bound at QEW. Going to be slow over the Burlington Skyway Bridge to Fairview. Eastbound at QEW, busy just east of Guelph Line to approaching Appleby Line, and then it's going to slow down in Mississauga. And that is going, actually, first, before that delay, it's going to be a collision on the ramp to Ford Drive. So this is slowing things down a little bit as you travel through Ford Drive, and then busy in Mississauga from here, Ontario, to Dixie. 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Now your forecast, here is Carl Lamb.
12: Really muggy conditions tonight across the GTA, mostly cloudy, still the chance for a few rain showers and a possible thunderstorm with a low of 20. Then for tomorrow, a drier start, but then once we get toward the afternoon and evening, that's when the rain showers and thunderstorms will start to fire up. 28 is the high and 18 is the low. Then for Sunday, a dramatically better day with sunshine and 28 degrees. And then by Monday, it's sun and cloud back into some rain showers and also a high of 28. Tonight's overnight low is 20.
5: Right now we're sitting at 25 degrees, feeling like 33 with a mostly cloudy sky. 680 News Time, 7:54.
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0: OpenAI is pausing some internal work around one of its artificial intelligence models to implement stricter safeguards. This comes after the system was found to be quite adept at cybersecurity tasks. Now, OpenAI and Anthropic recently admitted the technology has breached systems of multiple institutions during testing. The Dow was up by 152, a record closing high on the S&P. It was up 47, and the NASDAQ higher by 342. It was the best performer today, up by 1.3%, and the best performer this week, up by about 5%. Now, the TSX closed at a record for a third time out of 4 days this week. It was up by 244 points, 36,381, higher by about 3% this week, the best week on Bay Street since April. Gold futures higher by 2.5% to 4,346. Oil was higher for a second day, up 89 cents to 78.18. Shares in Leon's Furniture down by about 3% today after the retailer reported earnings. Adjusted earnings per share for Q2 did miss the average estimate, and then same store sales also fell short. And our economy added 75,000 jobs in July. The unemployment rate fell to its lowest level in 2 years at 6.4%. It was a third straight monthly decline. At the Business Center, I'm Chris McCusker.
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5: Time now for Cottage Country Traffic on the Nines. Here's Justin Pierce.
3: Well, this report is brought to you by Foodland. Northbound on the 400, there's a collision north of 89. Two left lanes are blocked. Emergency crews are on the scene. It is causing a delay on the approach and through 89. With Cottage Country Traffic on the Nines, I'm Justin Pierce.
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11: Good evening. It's Friday, August 7th. For Mitch Burke, I'm Alain Cavillon.
5: And I'm Christine Ritchie. Here's what's making news this hour.
11: Feel like some Greek food? Best yes. Place to get your fix? Christine's in. The Taste of the Danforth, the festival back in Greek town for the first time in 2 years.
6: Nearly a month after shots rang out at Salsa on St. Clair, leaving two dead, Toronto police have announced arrests in the case. Two 18-year-olds are facing two counts each of first-degree murder.
7: Could old fashions be back on the menu? Bourbon and other U.S. booze could return to the LCBO, with the feds reportedly looking to drop American booze bans in exchange for lower U.S. tariffs.
5: Premier Doug Ford is calling on the feds to extend the suspension of the excise tax on gas and diesel.
8: The Jays and Phillies have a new start time after a rain delay. Canada and Finland are tied at ones after one at the Gretzky Klinka Cup, and more National Bank Open action. Sports at 15.
0: The TSX closed at a record for a third time this week after that better-than-expected jobs report, while the NASDAQ jumped by more than 300 points. Business at 26.
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9: Time for Rogers, Xfinity Internet, traffic and weather together on the ones. Here's Mike Davey.
11: This report brought to you by BDO Debt Solutions on the eastbound 401 approaching a Trafalgar. It's going to be a couple of left lanes closed off in the collectors. Emergency crews on scene for this crash. Slow as you approach the problem, just the right lane getting through here, so it's very slow. Express starting to slow down a little bit too, but definitely the better of